0: than people doing real investigative journalism. Look at the numbers on what has happened. And I'm not going to get on soapbox.
1: I know what you're talking about.
0: But the 60 Minutes. Look at,
1: I was going to say,
2: isn't that crazy?
0: Crater. The show's been on for 65 years or whatever, and it always top rated, always in the top 10 for all these years because people can appreciate investigative journalism and a deep dive.
1: Unbiased, impartial, just straight news.
0: Straight news, and that's why it was a popular show. But I think the ratings are 30 or 40% off. I don't have the exact number.
1: Hold on. This is how you know that man is all he cares about is sales. 30, 60 to 30% off? What is this, a deal?
0: I'm just saying.
1: This, Alex, this is how you know he always copping them deals. Not a drop in ratings. He's like, it's 60% off.
0: No, it's off.
1: Man, this ain't a pair of jeans, Rob.
0: I'm giving it to you.
2: 60 Minutes about to be in JCPenney's.
1: They about to be in Mervyn's.
0: So the we're waiting on the first pitch.
1: Yep.
0: Phillies and the Braves, right? In Atlanta, winner take all. They move on to the next round of division series. And then we also have, they'll take on the Dodgers. The winner of this, right? Takes on.
1: That'd be a good one.
0: Right?
1: If it's Braves, Dodgers, it's good. Yeah, or if it's Phillies, Dodgers, it'd be a good one.
0: And, of course, the Thursday night football game also is about to kick off, and that is
1: about 11 minutes away from that.
0: Yeah, Deshaun Watson and the Browns, surprising 2-1 start, and the Steelers 2-1 start.
1: It's a big game.
0: Mike McCarthy in the division game and all that kind of stuff, so there's a lot of stuff going on there. All right, but let's talk about the football game. We just talked baseball in hour number one. And, you know, like, I don't look at this, and I'm not trying to pass the buck. Of course, Deshaun Watson and the Browns want to win.
1: Yeah.
0: I'm being realistic. Are they going to be, if they're 3-1 after this, we need to take a look at it, right? And say, this is not what the doctor had dialed up or ordered or whatever. Kelvin, if they're 3-1, say they beat Pittsburgh and Deshaun plays well, I mean, where would you be? Because you were so out on him.
1: Yes.
0: What would this do in your psyche or your mind when you think of Deshaun Watson? You know what I mean?
1: Yeah.
0: And I'm just saying he plays. I'm not going to say he throws 9 touchdowns or anything like that. But they win, and he plays well and limits his mistakes.
1: Let's start with what this will mean for him and the Browns. I think for him, the only thing he can't do, in my opinion, Rob, he can't be the reason they lost. You get what I'm saying? He can't go full Rob Parker and throw 3 interceptions and fumble twice and, you know, give us the full CJ Stroud. So my point is, continue to be solid to good.
0: So he can play good. If they lose,
1: because
0: I'm saying, you're like, okay,
1: exactly.
0: Because
1: if you're the Brown organization,
0: because they're not a favorite. This would be 3 upsets in a row.
1: Exactly.
0: If they were to win, that would be 3 in a row.
1: And to his credit, and to another guy that you love, he's been Caleb like in that. He hasn't been great through the first 2.5 to three and a half quarters. He's been inaccurate. He's only thrown 6
0: game
1: yards.
0: Game 2, he had a 140-something.
1: Right, no, it was with the second. But what he's doing great, I'm giving him credit here, he has a 91% completion rate in the fourth quarter with 253 yards, a few touchdowns, 0 interceptions. So he's completely, like, zoning in when it matters most in the fourth quarter. And that's been huge for the team because ultimately he's finding ways to win and give a boost to that team, which I think, you know, and even I would imagine that fan base who didn't have a lot of expectations, who maybe said, hey, well, let's get to Shador. I'd imagine maybe there's a contingency of Browns fans who said, let's get to Dylan Gabriel. Like, let's see if there's something with those two.
0: I haven't heard any of those people.
1: Well, it's living in Cleveland.
0: Right.
1: And he is saying, hold off on all that. And to his credit, he has given Shador or any quarterback change the Heisman. He's given him a push off because he's been playing well in the fourth and finding ways to win. So to me, if Shador, even in a loss, it's a good Steelers team, right? So like a loss, that's a
0: 2-1.
1: That's a good.
0: They're favorites, right?
1: There's no shame in a loss. But I think the biggest thing for me, he can't be the reason. He can't, you know, like I said, have a couple of fumbles, a couple of picks, just look bad against a tough defense. We know the Steelers typically are, you know, and that's the big thing for me. If they lose, you know, I'm making up a score. If they lose 21-17, he play fine. I think he gets another week. I think the Browns fans are like, all right, you know, he wasn't bad.
0: I don't think it would have to be. I just don't see like them making a change if they lose, and even if he doesn't play great, like he'd have to be really, really bad for them at this point. I don't think he's just another week.
1: No, I'm agreeing.
0: He doesn't start those conversations.
1: If he doesn't play horribly, he doesn't even start those conversations.
0: I think because that's kind of died down. You don't even hear Shador's name mentioned anymore.
1: Like, and that's what I'm saying. Well, obviously, this is Thursday night. So the last show before the weekends, all the talk shows, sports talk shows, even our show, the conversation will be if he goes out there. Because remember, Game 1, he wasn't great. He wasn't great most of Game 2. He found a way to win. And even the first half of Game 3 wasn't great, found a way to win.

0: that I like that we could carry to the next game. So he never really he wasn't happy that they lost 35 to 10 or whatever the score was, but I think he's been consistent. I think that's helped him a lot.
1: This is really interesting to me. I was about to say something. I almost did a Rob Parker. I was like, let me just cheer.
0: What, on Al Michaels?
1: Yeah, he's just been living it up. You know what I'm saying? Just, you know, enjoying life at this point, at this age. I ain't mad at him.
0: He eats a steak every day, which I just can't. Like, every day. Isn't that what, they say, they say every day.
1: Atkins diet? Eating a steak every day? I think that was Atkins diet. Like, eat a steak every day. Eat something like that. What was I about to say with Deshaun? Dagan, I was about to say something. I'm going to cut my own daggone self off. That's the biggest thing for me is just don't be the, go out there, play your game. Obviously, if you want to win, that's the goal. Tough game, divisional game. Aaron Rodgers looked great last week, 3 touchdowns. So if you lose, it's nothing bad. You're 2-2, lost to a divisional rival, no shame in that. He can't be the reason, though. That's, to me, what I'm saying is that's what he's living with right now is once, and that goes with any quarterback in this position, right? Justin Herbert can't be that anymore. Like, you can't be the reason because now the conversations are being had.
0: But see, here's where I look at it. If you go and you
1: see CJ Stroud, another example. He's been playing fine. He's been playing about even good in some cases.
0: But their offense is, but they haven't scored points.
1: Right, and he can't be the reason. He's a 3-interception game away from somebody. Bring in a backup.
0: Now, here's the only thing I'll say is if you're looking at the Browns, and I told you before the season they would go on the road for their first 2 games, come home, and be underdogs in all 4 games, and they came out of it 2-2.
1: You'll take that.
0: You would take that.
1: Yeah.
0: Am I right?
1: I'm going to look at their schedule.
0: There were underdogs on all 4. Like there's no way you would look at that and be like, how are they 2-2? That's why I'm having a hard time thinking they're going to win tonight. I'm really, because I look at schedules and I look at records, right?
1: Yeah.
0: And I just go, are they really going to be 3-1 and win 3 straight upsets? Wow.
1: What is this? What? Remember, Monty, weren't you the one telling me? You know how, like, Google does fun things, like if it's a certain day? Look at this. I'm trying to, they got this weird, what is this? This Browns thing, because I'm looking at the Browns schedule, and like this, the dog pound, they got the paw there, and like, I can't get out of it. I'm trying to look at the schedule. Google, I didn't ask for all that.
0: We don't need all that.
1: I'm trying to look at this game. All right, let me click out of that. Dang, I was just trying to go to the schedule.
0: Stop being cute. We don't need cute. Yeah, we just want the schedule.
1: Just trying to get to the schedule. I got to click on the dog puppy paw. All right, where was I? I was trying to get to who they got coming up next. My goodness, all this
0: after
1: technology.
0: This game? Because then they must be going on the road after 2 straight home games.
1: All right, so at the end. So today, the Steelers. And then on the road to the Jets.
0: See, there's a game right there. Right?
1: Yeah, you're winnable. Now it gets a little tougher here. They go to Baltimore. They host Baltimore.
0: Well.
1: But then you got to listen. The schedule is favorable to at least be competitive and look up
0: where
1: and
0: they
1: maybe
0: can win
1: 500.
0: 8 or 9 games.
1: Seriously,
0: right.
1: What I mean is, after the Ravens, you go to the Titans. That's
0: winnable. You can win that, yep.
1: Then you go to Pittsburgh after that. And then the Saints, who are a formidable foe, but, you know, it's not to think you can beat them. And then you host the Texans, which, again,
0: depending on where they are,
1: that's beatable. And then the Raiders. So they got – and then the Falcons are mixed in here. The Giants are mixed in here.
0: So it's not inconceivable that they could be 500.
1: The schedule ain't bad if you're trying to be – now, I don't know if you're a Browns fan. Are you mad? Like, I wanted to suck and hopefully get one of these 3 quarterbacks everybody's raving about?
0: Well, if they wanted to do that, then they would have stayed at Shador. I'm just saying, if they were trying to get the first overall pick.
1: Well, that's also part of my point about Shador. I've been telling you, as much as you think it's about him balling, my point was to see what he has. If he ain't it, cool, I know officially. And if he is, cool, I officially know as well. But Deshaun Watson getting bit, and it's going to be a good one because I think 2 guys are trying to prove something. Deshaun Watson is trying to say, this couple-game winning streak is nothing, meaning you don't even know I got more up my sleeves. Like, I'm back. I'm feeling great. We're winning. Aaron Rodgers trying to say, last week wasn't a fluke, and I can still go out strong, and we still can be. Don't basically raise your hand and say, don't sleep on us in the AFC. So you got two guys, 2 quarterbacks, trying to continue to win.
0: It'll be interesting,
1: for different
0: too,
1: reasons.
0: If Pittsburgh wins, right?
1: Because now you're looking at Pittsburgh 3-1.
0: Because then they'll be 3-1. They'll be like right where they want to be. They won the division last year.
1: And who's clear-cut in the AFC, right? There's no behemoth in the AFC.
0: Nope.
1: The Bills are looking, offensively like they're a problem. But maybe the Chiefs were kind of coming back to their old ways. But the Patriots are out of this. Broncos don't look unbeatable. I'm trying to think of the teams who were good. The Texans are 0-3.
0: Right. It's open. All right, 877.

0: 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Expectations tonight for Deshaun Watson. 877-99 on Fox. Can he win this game? What would it say if he won three straight upsets?
1: That'd be huge. That'd be huge.
0: Beating the Steelers, a division rival. Where are you on Deshaun Watson? Has he changed your mind at all? Is this a big game for you in thinking where he is? Or you're not expecting him to win, but play well. What are the expectations tonight, Thursday Night Football, for Deshaun Watson and the Browns? We want to hear from you. It is The Odd Couple, Fox Sports Radio.
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0: What's this one? Oh, man. Shout out to Holly Robinson Peete. Wait, was she on that one?
1: Yeah.
0: 21 Jump Street. Johnny Depp, back in the day. Richard Grieco. You weren't even born. How you know all this?
1: Yeah,
0: I remember. What in the Nick at Night you've been watching? Well, I respected that.
1: Well, but there's a lot of reruns. Like, people wind up watching stuff that they never really watched.
0: Oh, big facts.
1: I was the same. I watched. You don't think I watched Perry Mason when I was a kid, do
0: I mean,
1: you?
0: I mean, you were alive for
1: I wasn't alive
0: Charlie for, Chaplin and stuff.
1: I wasn't alive for Perry Mason.
0: Ah, Kelvin Rob Parker.
1: Original run. I was not watching CBS in the 50s.
0: Kelvin Washington, Rob Parker. File a fair foul. File a fair with J.R. Gamble. Coming up in a few minutes. There's no time like October. The NLDS. Oh, I jumped all the way. Oh, let me back that up. Hit me with a rewind sound. Mark Funky Comadina coming up in a few minutes, what I meant to say. And stream us live wherever you happen to be in the iHeart app. Catch us in all your favorite Fox Sports Radio shows live 24-7 in the new and improved app. Search Fox Sports Radio on the app to stream us live all day, every day. 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We got Shop Talk coming up in a little bit as well. All right, let's take a call. We got game three. We have a big one going on between the Braves, Phillies and Braves.
1: And the Phillies came up to bat. I know they got a hit. No, they didn't score a run. And the Braves are about to come up to bat. And
0: we'll see what's happening there. We got Thursday Night Football.
1: And the after
0: Browns, was it 3-0? Three and out, I mean?
1: Yeah, I think it might have been 3-0. And now the
0: Steelers are moving a little bit here. So, yeah, we'll keep you up about 10-plus minutes. And that will keep you updated on that. All right, the question, though, pertaining to this game was, Deshaun Watson, what are you expecting from him this game? What are you hoping? And kind of more or less, how big is this for him? Chance to go 3-1 would be huge.
1: Which would be really unexpected and big time.
0: 877-99 on Fox.
1: All right, call. Rockefeller in Louisiana.
0: It's the Rock.
1: You're on the Odd Couple Fox Sports Radio. What's up?
2: What's happening, fellas? How y'all doing, man?
0: Doing good, man. What's going on?
1: Absolutely.
2: All right. Always great to hear from y'all and talk with y'all, man. You know, I'm a diehard listener.
1: Thank you.
0: Appreciate you.
2: With the Deshaun Watson thing, I think he's going to play pretty good because confidence seemed to be getting growing game by game. So the more he plays better, the more his confidence will go up. So I think he'll play good. And this stuff about, I mean, I think Cleveland has the better team, you know. Like, they might have the better quarterback, you know, and stuff, maybe historically or whatever, or at the moment.
1: Right.
2: I think they have the better team, you
1: people
2: know.
1: Like
2: you
1: think, people,
0: than the Steelers?
1: People like the pieces on the Browns. I don't know if they're better than the Steelers.
0: But the Steelers' defense, I mean, they obviously.
2: The Steelers' defense is not good, man.
0: I will give you they're not the historic Steelers. I'm with you on that one. But I think, go ahead.
2: Speaking about historic, like, you look at the NFL today, it's really no great defenses, man. Defense has been gone from the NFL probably the last 10 to 15
1: years. Well,
0: what do you think about
1: really
0: Seattle
1: last year?
0: You took the words out of my mouth. Houston and Seattle and the Broncos were insane last year.
1: And
2: yeah, that's what I'm saying. But, you know, you might get 30-something teams, but you might have maybe three teams that's pretty good on defense. But overall, as a unit, as a whole unit of the NFL, it's not really a defensive league no more.
1: That's for sure. They throw the ball and it's high scoring.
0: Yeah, and you can't hit guys like you used to.
1: Right. I agree with that, Rockefeller, no doubt.
2: So, you know, I mean, I think Cleveland could make more plays than them. If they don't turn the ball over, I give them a good chance to beat the Steelers. I give them a good chance, you know, to beat the Steelers. Because the Steelers not really.
1: If they win that game and he plays well, man, it's going to be buzz around NFL America.
0: Well, if it ain't buzz in NFL America, it's going to be buzz on the iCup because you're going to be going crazy.
1: You already know.
0: Let me bring some.
2: They're going to go crazy over there for sure if they win this game. I just think Deshaun Watson getting, like, you know, like, say that for instance, if they win tonight, man, his confidence is going to be growing because, like I said, he was buried and everything else. He was buried, dug back up, and buried again.
0: Yeah.
1: You know what? I mean, if he wins tonight and plays well, it's going to be a baby oil Friday. Boy. I want you to know on the Odd Couple.
0: I just don't want to know you like that. I don't want to know you like that. Yo,
2: and don't forget, we got to talk about this GOAT stuff and this greatest football player of all time stuff. We got to bring it up some kind of way on the show. Y'all got to come with a topic. Some kind of way we got to bring this up. But I want to talk about this with y'all because, I mean,
1: What do you think?
0: What is he referring to? Just in general? You know what I mean? I know if he's like, because Jerry Rice is in there.
2: I hear a lot of people talk about stuff and all this. I didn't want to get into this debate because, like I said, me, myself, for me, Jerry Rice is the greatest football
0: player. That's why I said
2: of
0: Jerry's on there.
1: I mean, but some people think it's Lawrence Taylor.
0: Jim Brown.
1: And I cover Lawrence Taylor. You know what I mean? I'm just saying some people do think
0: Lawrence Taylor is on the list. I appreciate it. Yeah, let me see. Tom Brady.
1: You know what we haven't talked about real quick?
0: Like that.
1: Monty, can you jump in here? I'm not putting you on the spot, but I think we need your perspective real quick before we get to Monty and an update. We didn't do it yet.
0: Ooh, what, when, where, why?
1: About the Sacramento reporters.
0: Oh, shoot.
1: Monty, did you hear that?
3: No.
0: The two ladies going on and on about Zach LaVine. And who
3: I did hear about how
1: good they look. And it wasn't even, it wasn't just, who was the other one from Brooklyn, from Philadelphia?
0: No one from Philly.
1: Yeah, no, he played.
3: It was, yeah, Zach LaVine and Ben Simmons.
0: Yes,
3: yeah.
0: There we go.
1: About their how nice their skin was and how, I mean.
3: Yeah, yeah, no, it was not great. I don't know who the reporters were.
1: Yeah.
3: But it was a hot mic. It was a hot mic.
1: And they're talking like, I don't know, have we seen fallout from that? Because
0: we actually haven't.
1: If we found out who that is, I'm serious. Like, you shouldn't be working as a reporter.
3: Yeah, it's bad.
1: Monty, am I wrong?
3: You're not wrong. And
1: seriously.
3: It's just if the roles were reversed, it would be awful if that was the situation happening in the WNBA.
0: Hold on, let me throw one at you.
3: You know,
0: allegedly, I like light skins.
3: I read it. I heard a piece of it, and I was like, oh, girls. You know, the rule of thumb is if there's a mic, assume someone's listening. Assume it's a hot mic, right? Like, that's the rule of thumb.
1: And you notice when you get mic'd up, like, and you're talking. I've been on a set a lot of times, and I can remember, like, you know, like, Skip would want to say something in my ear or something, and he would put his hand, and I would be like, Skip, like, they can hear you. Like, don't do that. I used to say that because, you know, he'd go, because he knows that there are people in the control room.
0: Even when they, so shout out to Scotty, because I know he's going to listen. He's going to bring it up tomorrow on TV. He always skims through our show. Even when it's like, oh, I got you. I cut it off for you. I'm like, and I always turn the pack off myself. Get mad because I get back on live TV. And they'll be like, Dub, you need your mic. I'm like, hold on. All right, I'm back on. Because when you got to go there and have these conversations. But let me throw out, for those who aren't familiar with it. So it was basically the live stream of the Kings Media Day press conference. And that's where they caught these two women reporters that were talking about the one. They go on to say, Ben Simmons looks like, allegedly, I like light skins, I guess. And the other one says, so a male reporter asked him about Zach LaVine, who got all this money, blah, blah, blah. And she says, hella fine. Then she goes on to say, I mean, his personality annoys the boop out of me. So that's what makes him less fine.
3: I know it's not
0: Zach
3: supposed
0: cute,
3: to be funny.
0: But his personality blanking annoys me. And then he just seems like he's hella like a word that I can't say.
1: Right.
0: Yeah. And he's beautiful. She said he's beautiful. Yeah.
1: Was the one that said his skin. There's another skin quote or something,
0: great
1: right?
0: Start of the season.
3: Yeah.
1: Oh, he has beautiful skin.
4: Oh, but now it's okay, right? Now we can sexualize people.
1: I know. I mean,
4: got it.
1: But these
4: just
1: are,
4: making
1: but,
4: sure we're on the same page.
1: But I'm just saying, and that's why I wanted you to get in on this, Monty. Yeah. It just was a bad look for the
3: really bad look
1: for the female reporters because it's just like
0: you brought up a great point.
1: And if it was reversed, people would be up in arms that guys were talking about the women that they were covering and what they look like.
3: Yeah, I think in normal world, like it is more acceptable for a girl to like think a guy is attractive and say it, right? It's just more acceptable. If a guy does it, it's always taken with apprehension. So it's different. But in the workspace, like, you can't do that.
1: Right.
0: Yeah,
3: but
0: I mean,
3: think in the world in general,
0: like, yo, look at her body. I mean, her body banging, but I don't really like her.
1: Right.
0: Or her face.
1: God.
0: She, you know, she's, I was going to say some other things. But yeah, like, it would be all bad.
3: It's like what just happened at the U.S. Open. Did you guys see? I think it was Carlos Alcaraz or maybe it was Ben Shelton. They were taking their shirts off and all the girls were like, woo!
0: Yeah.
3: And like, okay, you guys are going to do that if, you know, if Coco Gauff is the one taking. Yeah. Like, it's just certain things that are weirdly acceptable versus not. Yeah. But in the workspace, you can't do that. Very awkward.
0: All right, well, just keep on talking. Give us what's trending. We got Mark Medina on the other
1: side.
0: Thank
1: you. Thanks for
3: the
1: input.
3: Yes. No, of course, guys. All right. We had both the baseball game and the football game literally start at the same exact moment, even though game three between the Braves and the Phillies was supposed to start earlier. We'll start there because it's an elimination game. That's a word I couldn't say at the start of the hour. Elimination game. Game three of the wild card series in the National League. Phillies and Braves are playing in Atlanta. It is the bottom of the first inning. They are still scoreless, but Atlanta does have a man on first and second, and they still have two outs to go for this inning. So plenty of baseball left, but it's a win or go home situation. Week four of the NFL has officially kicked off. There are, 7 minutes left in the first quarter. It's been a long opening drive for the Steelers here. Yeah, it's still the same drive. They've had the ball for more than 5 minutes. They have the ball at Cleveland's 38-yard line. It's first and 10. Aaron Rodgers is 4 of 5 for 39 yards. Deshaun Watson, it was just an opening drive, three and out, like you guys said it. 2 of 2 for 7 yards. They're scoreless, but again, Steelers at Cleveland's 38-yard line. For week four, it looks like the Eagles will be without wide receiver Devontae Smith. According to multiple reports, he's dealing with a hamstring injury, and they're playing the Rams, who are expecting to have wide receiver Puka Nacua back this week. Texans wide receiver Nico Collins, who's missed the last couple of games with a hamstring injury, he was limited in practice and is trying to come back from that injury. New Cowboys cornerback Joey Porter Jr. practiced today with his new team. There's a chance that he can face the Texans on Sunday. Commanders quarterback Jaden Daniels was also limited in practice for a second straight day with his elbow injury. And Saints running back Travis Achane, not Etienne, Achane, was placed on IR with a hamstring injury. Other players that did not practice on Thursday in the NFL: Jets running back Breece Hall, 49ers wide receiver Mike Evans, Vikings wide receiver Justin Jefferson, and Eagles wide receiver Devontae Smith. And I don't know if you guys have heard what's going on at San Diego State. Their football team is dealing with a mumps outbreak. 17 players are either doubtful or have been ruled out for their game Saturday.
1: I thought they eradicated mumps.
0: Well, they did, but you know what that requires, right?
3: A vaccine.
1: Look where we are now.
0: Yeah.
1: How are mumps back?
0: Don't give me.
3: And your entire team is, 17 of them at least. And guys, also game three, Fever and Aces, that's going to start in about 30 minutes at 9 p.m. Eastern time. Win or go home situation there as well. Yes.
0: You saw
1: Did you see the home run?
3: Yep. We had a home run.
1: Michael Harris, the second for the Braves. MLB
3: run. A three-run shot.
1: That was a bro bomb.
0: Yep, right bomb right there. We got some good stuff going on. We got you just mentioned the Aces and Fever with a little beef there, a little drama going on. So.
1: And the Steelers continue to move the
0: what,
1: ball.
0: What, in the green hair? Somebody got some green dreadlocks on the Browns. All right, Monty, thank you so much.
3: Yeah.
0: Let's go. Appreciate it. Right now, we are joined by our man, Mark Funky Cole Medina. Just saw him the other day at Lakers Media Day. Mark, what's up, man?
5: I was going to say, what's up? I'm hearing the intro music. Calvin, I love seeing you grind. Rob, wondering where you were at Media Day, but I know you're stressed about the Jalen Duren situation with the Pistons and Monty. Sorry about the Clippers.
1: Yes. I was stressed, and that's where we want to start. The deadline is at midnight, 11:59 Eastern. They haven't even and Trajan Langdon said that he hadn't talked to him all summer. Ain't no way a deal's happening. They haven't talked all summer. What do you expect to happen, Mark?
5: Your guess is as good as mine, but I would be very surprised that he would accept this, like, one-year, $9.6 million qualifying offer, because I get the adage, oh, bet on yourself, but you always run the risk of some injury happening, or if you don't have the same kind of numbers that you had the previous season, all of a sudden your market value, dwindles. I do think that there will be a compromise, but there is a pretty large gap between how much money he could make, $287 million, versus what they offered, $200 million.
1: But Mark, here's my thing. Okay, seriously. Like, the Pistons have something going. They have a young nucleus. He's really boys with Cade. Like to disrupt that, and even if he decides, like, they disrespected me, I don't want to be here. We've seen this happen. We talked about Jim Jackson with Dallas. You know, he sat out
5: the
1: first 54 games.
5: I don't know why the Pistons are trying to play hardball.
1: Yes.
5: I get Cade Cunningham is the guy. You always want to be deliberative. But Jalen Duren is 22 years old. Like, he's going to get better.
1: Right.
5: He made an all-star team last season.
1: And NBA all-star.
5: He didn't play well in the playoffs, but he's a young player.
1: I think they're playing hardball, and I get the playoffs weren't good. I'm with you, Kelvin.
0: Yes.
1: But you don't play hardball with a 22-year-old who has such an upside, Mark. You can this kid, even if he comes back on a qualifying offer, he might not be the same. And wait, guys with way less talent have made these big contracts and gotten money. And there are plenty of teams who will take a 22 or 23-year-old with those numbers, Mark, who have money to spend.
5: Oh, 100%. I mean, if he does that qualifying offer, it's a risk for them, for him, but it can also be a risk for the Pistons if he has this breakout year and he'll remember how negotiations played out. I think secondly,
0: but wouldn't that be a good thing, Mark? Not to cut you off, but wouldn't that be a good thing?
5: Contracts don't mean anything. So, like, you sign the deal. If they're underperforming, you can trade them later.
1: That and I said that Bradley Beal's been traded. Like, a lot of these bad contracts, you can move people because people want their slots, all kinds of stuff. So it's not like you're stuck if you sign the guy.
0: Okay. This is the thing. Is somebody you want to keep? Absolutely. This is where Rob and I differ. But I think $200 million is fair. Obviously, he wants to get as much as, so it's two sides, right? He wants to get as much as he can. They're looking at it as what we think you're worth right now. Surely you can get better. And the same thing you're saying about, oh, you can trade this, you can do that. I can come back to you in a year and a half and say, you know what? You balled out. You deserve it. Here's a bigger extension.
1: No, but I don't
0: have to wait to the end.
1: But Mark, his thing is, last year, I made the All-Star team. Last year, I was NBA All-NBA.
0: And here's my rebuttal to you.
1: Off of that, you're trying to discount me. You're trying to give me. You want a hometown discount.
0: And Mark, whenever I needed you, you didn't show up at all. You looked like a 10th man on the bench type of player. That's the biggest thing.
5: I get it. I mean, the playoffs, that's what matters the most. But, like, he's 22 years old. If he was in his prime, that's another thing. And it's like, okay, is he going to show up in the big moment?
0: So why do I have to pay him like he's in his prime?
5: What I'm saying is if he was in his prime and he was shrinking in the playoffs, I think that's representative of who he is. Oh, he's a regular season player, doesn't show up in the big moments. But when a 22-year-old player doesn't show up in the big moments, like, that's usually what happens with young players, and they use that as a learning lesson. I mean, we saw in the regular season that he had great growth. He also had some injuries that I think derailed him a little bit at the end of the season. So I'm sorry, Kelvin. I'm unfortunately with Rob on this one.
1: And here's the other one. They paid Chet Holmgren, who didn't play well in the postseason. Mm-hmm. They believed in him, right? They were like, despite not playing well, they cashed him out. So I'm sure he's looking at that saying that the Thunder had belief in him and his career that he was going to get better, and they just paid him.
5: Yeah, and now, I mean, on the Thunder's end, they made some, you know, financial deliberative concerns elsewhere, you know, laying Lou Dort and Aaron Wiggins and Isaiah Joe Go in different deals. But those are role players, and I think the larger point that you're making is Chet Holmgren is part of their main core team. Same thing with Jalen Duren
1: right. With
5: the Pistons. They're young, and again, in today's NBA, you can trade contracts if it's not a fit later on. So I'm with Jalen Duren. I'm with Rob on this one because, you know, having this kind of blinking contest entering training camp, it seems like it creates more problems than actually, you know, it prevents them with shaving a little bit money off their payroll.
0: Sign and trade. I'm with that. We got a touchdown, by the way. Steelers just scored.
1: What a long drive that was.
0: This is the one drive. It's like 8-9 minutes, maybe longer. We'll find out the details on that drive in a minute. Mark Funky Comedina on here with us. Real quick, since we're in LA.
1: 78 yards.
0: 78. How long was it?
1: 17 plays. Wow.
0: Jeez, oh, Pete. Real quick, just you were at Lakers media day. Take away from that before we got to go and get
1: you. And is Bronny still there?
0: He is still there.
5: Is still there. Yeah, Rob, I thought you would be there to see Bronny.
1: Yeah.
5: Takeaways from Lakers media day is that Luka Doncic looks in great shape. He's in a great mood. So is the rest of this team. This Slovenia trip really seemed to do wonders with team bonding and getting to know Luka and appreciating that he paid for it. And I think that, you know, there's a lot of questions on this new team, but they're going to be better than they were last season. So, you know, the whole question, are they better without LeBron James? Indeed, they are.
0: Oh, you just made it a matter of fact. All right, so
1: were you there? We didn't get your laugh when JJ. Were you
0: yeah,
1: there?
0: Yeah, I
1: told
0: him he got to run up on me.
1: No, when
0: laugh.
1: JJ Redick said that the last two starters on the Pistons won't be white.
5: Rob, I laughed wholeheartedly over that. You got to listen to the audio.
1: Are you in there on that laugh?
5: Okay. I'm in there. I laughed. I gave it a laugh.
0: I asked Jake LaRavia about it, and he said he loves it. He said he loves the Minneapolis Lakers. He loves the Snowtime Lakers. He loved that, too. I put a little video up on it. He loved it.
1: Wait a minute. Here we go. We did have Mark's laugh on that.
0: All right. Let me hear it. Where's Mark's laugh? Because that sounds like Mark on the phone right now. I can't even mix up. Which one is the audio or him?
1: Mark again. One more time. Is it live or memorable?
0: That's what I'm trying to see.
1: But you know what, Mark? I got to give JJ. I'm not a big JJ Redick fan, but that was funny.
5: Well, come on. 250 win seasons. First time a Lakers coach has done that since Phil Jackson.
0: Yeah, dang.
1: That and 290 and a rattle get you on the subway.
5: Wow.
0: All right, Mark, man. Appreciate it. Thanks for hopping on with us.
5: I appreciate it. Always good chatting with you guys.
0: Absolutely. All right, Mark Medina.
1: All right,
0: we got Shop Talk on the way. It's the iCup of Fox Sports Radio.
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0: Fox Sports Radio. It's the Odd Couple on a TV theme song Thursday. Thank you to Mark Medina for joining in. We appreciate that. Next time we'll have J.R. Gamble for foul or fair. That's right. And by the way, of course, if you miss any of the shows, make sure you check out the podcast. Just search the Odd Couple. You'll find it there. Best of in a full version. Where are
1: we got two
0: game?
1: Scores. Yeah. We got 7-0 Pittsburgh.
0: Yep.
1: And we got 3-0 Atlanta over Philly in game three of the wild card.
0: Wild card. Speaking of, real quick, I didn't get this in earlier. There's no time like October. The NLDS is here, streaming live on Fox One. Both NLDS series can be seen on Fox One. The Phillies or Braves at the Dodgers and the Padres at the Brewers. Every hit could be the one that changes everything. Stream the MLB postseason live on Fox One. Let's get to it. 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
4: Oh, friends and neighbors, the fans that we call the Odd Mob, and everybody in studio. Hi, Monty. We want to talk about something fun outside of the world of sports and bring you something we love to do as a society now as times get harder and athletes make more money than God is OPP. The other people's money, as Calvin likes to say. Yeah.
1: So I don't OPM, know if you right? OPM.
4: Well, I'm well,
1: you down
4: yeah.
1: with OPP? Yeah, well, you know me.
4: I was just trying to drop the beat there, but yeah, you know what I mean, Rob. So I don't know if you saw this, Rob Parker. I know you're a huge fan of the LeBron family. I know you love the Jameses. You follow them like the Kardashians. So I don't know if you heard this. So this was a clip that was going around. K-Dot, was it a podcast?
1: I already know what this is. It's bad.
4: Was this a podcast, K-Dot? Do you remember where it was from?
0: Yeah, she'd be interviewed Savannah James on the pod about her pod and good friend.
4: Okay, so if you guys pod haven't heard host, it, co-host. I'm going to play the clip for you real quick and ask you a question. So, Emmy, hit the clip.
5: My friends are very respectful of my situation.
6: Good. Okay.
5: You know, if I'm like, we're going somewhere, they already understand what it is. There's no expectation of like taking care of something or, you know, just having me be responsible for them. It has never, ever been that.
7: There's two different lifestyles that exist. Mm-hmm. Like, we're not delusional to that. Even if we're going on the same trip, I don't feel the need to be in first because that's not in my budget.
0: All right, break it down, Alex.
4: So basically, Savannah James is talking on a podcast about her and her. This is her business partner, her friend, close friend, etc. So when they fly, she'll fly first class. The other friend doesn't. And she doesn't feel that she needs to upgrade her ticket or anything to fly with her. And her friend basically backs her up saying, like, she's right. I'm poor. She's rich. So I'll stay in my lane.
0: That is what happened.
4: So my question to you guys is, this is why society sucks. And I know we'll argue about this, but I'm just saying, do you think she's right in saying basically like, I have a different level of life.
1: No.
4: And since you're close to me, it's not my responsibility to help you.
1: My best friend is Fred Royster.
0: Shout out to Fred.
1: Okay. He just came down to Kansas City for the Negro League honor and everything. Right. And if I'm rolling like that, not a regular jobs, if I'm rolling and I'm that rich.
4: Billionaire, right?
1: Okay. My friend will ride first class with me. My friend will go, if I invite him on a trip to go somewhere, wouldn't have to pay for anything. I'm dead serious. Mm-hmm. If I'm rolling like that. We're not talking about working people. If she had a regular job and she was just making a little bit more money than me or money, you know what I mean?
4: Different,
1: but
4: right.
1: We're working. That's different.
8: Oh, yeah.
1: Monty.
8: Oh, 100%.
1: Right? Like 100%.
8: I would put you guys in first class with me. I'm not even saying not even my best friend. Like, you, like I would take you guys in first class with me.
1: If I got that kind
4: of money.
8: Alex, let's go.
4: Let's go. Hey, what time you work? You're off.
8: Here, let's go. Don't worry about it.
0: Okay. I'm going to pull up an opposing thought here.
4: Okay.
0: Number one. I think everyone likes to spend other people's money. That's why I told him that.
1: No.
0: And not necessarily, I'm not saying, I actually believe you guys. I'm not saying you
8: literally, I feed everyone here.
0: No, I don't disagree with you. But
1: I'm talking about a friend, not a, you're talking about a best friend.
0: I agree. I'm with you.
1: I didn't say everybody I know or whatever. Yeah. Like you're rolling, you're doing trips together, whatever. If you're that close, and you really have it like that. I'm dead serious.
0: I believe you. I really do. I would too. But one thing I've learned over the years is, you know, jobs have grown. You know, you earn a little bit more. Is I think what people like what Savannah is saying is just simply, and you hear it all the time from pro athletes, if you have personal conversation with them, I think it grows weary on the expectation.
1: No.
0: That's not, I think not everywhere
1: not, not
0: you
1: not
0: go.
1: Not your best friend.
0: No, I agree, but what I'm saying
1: it's
0: is
1: different if it's somebody you just. I'm talking about.
0: But I'm saying even their family sure. and best friends. No. I think what happens is the expectation that every time we go to eat, every time we go to here, every time we got to do, and if I call you about that, that it is expected of you.
1: No,
8: I
1: no,
8: think
1: no.
8: That's but I think you're talking something else. You're saying a friend that would take advantage.
1: Exactly.
8: That's a separate conversation.
0: No, I think. What I'm saying is that's what she said.
1: No, but you just brought up like family members. This is your best. This is yeah.
0: wait, right.
1: Just one person, your best friend. You're going on a trip together. We're gonna take a 4-hour flight. I want my best friend yes. to sit next to me on
0: I'm
1: a 4-hour flight.
0: What I'm saying is,
4: Rob,
0: right?
4: I'll take
0: her.
4: The Land Range Rover. You can take the Honda right. Civic. I'll meet you there.
1: I mean, that doesn't even make sense.
0: No, I absolutely would. But I'm saying as I've gotten older and talked to three, I think there's the expectation. Her friend is saying. If we, oh, girl, we got booked the tickets, boom, boom, boom. I don't think her friend, I'm talking for even, not even Savannah, the friend is saying, I don't expect her to do that. Like, I got my own, it's, I got it, I booked it, we out. I think it's the expectation.
1: I just think you're thinking like everybody, you got to be that for everybody, every uncle, but your best friend who you're that close with, if we're going on a trip together, you're flying first
0: Next
1: class.
0: Next one on you
1: with
0: then.
1: Me.
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2: The big weather story is the threat of heavy rain and flash flooding from parts of the Southwest into the central U.S., where the National Weather Service's Weather Prediction Center has issued a moderate risk for excessive rainfall. Some locations could see flooding from repeated rounds of thunderstorms. Across the southern plains and lower Mississippi Valley, expect numerous showers and thunderstorms, locally heavy downpours there. The East Coast and the Northeast seeing a mix of clouds and sunshine with some scattered showers, but no widespread severe weather. Out west, much of California, Nevada, and the Pacific Northwest remain relatively quiet, though some inland areas continue to face elevated fire weather concerns due to such dry conditions. Temperatures will run warm across portions of the south, cooler fall air settling across the northern tier, the Rockies and High Plains seeing comfortable autumn conditions. And for Alaska, a mix of coastal rain and mountain snow in some higher elevations with seasonably cool temperatures statewide. That's your national forecast. I'm Monica Nelson.
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22: A white woman's murder shocks the city. A black man from the projects comes forward with information about the case.
24: He says the police are his friends.
22: But out of nowhere, he goes from star witness to prime suspect.
24: And then that's it. They turn on him.
22: The system is hungry for a conviction. Lee Harris is sentenced to 90 years.
25: I get 90 years for killing somebody I have never seen.
22: Behind bars, Lee finds an unlikely ally in his cellie, Robert. The pair are like chalk and cheese. There's no way their paths would ever cross on the outside. But as a fellow inmate, Robert sees through the lies and vows to do the unthinkable. Clear Lee's name.
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8: Week 4 of the NFL is officially underway from Cleveland as the Browns are hosting the Steelers and Pittsburgh wasted no time.
31: Rodgers has Wilson in motion. He'll get the pop pass, moving to the left, gets around the edge and into the end zone for a Pittsburgh Steelers touchdown. Little pop pass to Roman Wilson goes for 12 and the Steelers have struck first.
8: You just heard it all on the Steelers radio network, but the tables have turned as Aaron Rodgers has thrown a pick. Denzel Ward just picked off Rodgers, and now the Cleveland Browns are in the end zone. Extra point pending, but the Steelers are up 7-6. It's early in the second quarter. In baseball, it's game 3 of the National League wildcard series between the Phillies and the Braves. It's win or go home. Michael Harris with the 3-run shot in the first inning put the Braves up. They lead the Phillies 3-0. It's the top of the third inning. Amancio Bolaños.
3: One guy is happily divorced. One guy is happily married. One guy gets called daddy by his three beautiful daughters. One guy gets called daddy after a credit card approval. One guy won a state high school basketball championship. One guy only covered a state high school basketball championship. One guy's been inducted into 3 halls of fame. One guy has only mopped a hall. Does this seem weird to anybody else?
32: Crazy.
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1: It is the Odd Couple. Hour number 3. here on Fox Sports Radio. And don't forget, you can watch us live on YouTube. And we got a ball game in Cleveland. It's 7-7. Cleveland against the
0: Browns.
1: Steelers.
0: Steelers, yeah.
1: Yep, in Cleveland, 7-7, a running touchdown. Also, baseball, 3-0. Atlanta over Philadelphia.
0: That was a nice play. Shortstop.
1: Yeah, nice pickup. That first base by Olsen. So, we got good games going on. 3-0, no Braves, and 7-7 in the Thursday night football game in Cleveland. Don't forget, you can check us out on our YouTube channel. Just search Odd Couple FSR on YouTube. Again, Odd Couple FSR, and hit that subscribe button. 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We'll do that, plus last call. So we have a lot to get to coming up, Calvin, in this final hour of the program.
0: Yes, sir. We got, you just mentioned football. We got postseason baseball, but we did have Lakers. We had media day going on the last couple of days. And San Antonio star, Victor Wembanyama, who has obviously had a lot to say. We've talked about how hard it was and he's had some sleepless nights losing in the NBA Finals.
1: Well, especially to the Knicks. Game four where you're up 25. Yeah. Like, if they would have won that game, they win the finals.
0: Also, what game was that when he threw it on his back? When he threw
1: game
0: one or two?
1: Yeah, that was two.
0: So, I mean, they were up every game.
1: Right.
0: Double digits, I believe.
1: But the one in game four, Madison Square Garden, you're up by 25. You know what I mean? In the second half, and you blow that.
0: So he talked about that. And he also talked about, he was asked just kind of about where professional athletes who are, you know, promoting sports and betting sites. And here's what he had to say about that.
1: He obviously said it quietly.
0: Well, you know, he's just gearing up for his thoughts.
4: Absolutely not.
0: We're going to run it back. Run it back. It's a little low. Turn it up a little bit.
4: Absolutely not. I will never do that. Honestly, I think it's
1: All right. Let's just read
0: He said absolutely. Right. Yeah, it's too low. The problem is he's 7'12". So it took forever. We couldn't hear it coming all the way down to us normal height and normal size folks. He said absolutely not. He was asking about the gambling and sites. Would he promote it? He said, absolutely not. I will never do that. Honestly, I think it's very sad to see some players promote it. Everybody does whatever they want, but without me. In the past, there was a dimension of money. Not anymore. Even if I said that I refused plenty, much, much more money than I've made for things that were not in line with my values. And now I want to promote things that have a good impact, have a good influence with who I can share messages and values. Obviously, we earn millions of dollars.
1: He's a good kid
0: right there. Yeah. And that's not our biggest strength. Our biggest strength is inspiring. I want to inspire a good way. That's the strongest thing I can do. I ain't going to lie. As everybody say nowadays, he ate. I don't have anything negative to say. I mean, Victor Wembanyama, we've had this conversation a couple of times about him. There have been multiple times where Victor Wembanyama has said, I'm not going to do that, or I'm not going to promote that, or I'm blown away that guys don't play hard about this, or I play hard in an all-star game. You know, we get paid millions to entertain our fans. He's kind of hit the right answer on just about everything he's asked in those types of things. And I love that he said, look, it would be different if I were, some player that wasn't getting a bunch of money or life was hard or something. He said, man, I get paid millions of dollars and I don't want to be the one trying to promote things that I believe hurts people or that won't be good for folks in the long run. And I commend him for that. Listen, that doesn't mean you're a horrible person if you're doing it. That is your choice. He mentioned that as well. But I like that he's standing on his morals and principles and saying, for me, for Victor Wembanyama, I ain't doing it. For me, I want to do things that I will uplift people. For me, I want to inspire people. And he said, I'm not going to be one of those guys to promote that. And I appreciate and applaud him for that. And I appreciate that he stands on what he's believed. And from what we've heard for the last few years of him being in our conscience, he has continuously done that. So I applaud this young man for that, for standing on something. He said he wants to inspire folks. He doesn't want to kind of lead them down the path of destruction. And I think that's admirable. And I think, again, these are the reasons why if you're the NBA, you kind of, and I know they're partnered with gambling sites and all that, but you have to love that this guy is focused on doing the right thing, focused on trying to inspire, focused on playing hard, focused on competing. And I love that about him, man. So when I heard them say that, I was like, good for him for not tiptoeing around it either, Rob. You know, he went straight to it. That ain't for me. I ain't with it. I ain't trying to promote none of that negative stuff. And I will never do that. Again, just to quote him, honestly, I think it's very sad to see some players promote it. I mean, that was big of him. And we know some of the biggest players, LeBron being one of them.
1: Yeah, this is where we get into, like, when players are involved. And I don't know. There was one with Bryce Harper that used his voice calling somebody to encourage them to sign up for some elite.

0: Bryce, where put the camera on me. I'm just saying, you know, Rice Harper said this, or the LeBron, Kevin Hart, or this person or that person, you know, Tom Brady. I saw these people that, you know, I thought it was easy. I thought it was just like a normal app, having fun on the app, and, you know, no big deal. And now I'm hooked. Now I'm addicted. Now I ain't got no home. Now I done lost my family, whatever it is. So I see why he doesn't want to listen. You can associate with me with, you know, even a loss, right? Losing 25-point lead. Maybe I let your team down if you're a Spurs fan. Fine. Those are things that I can control. Those are things I'm a part of. I don't want to be associated with people who've lost their homes, who maybe unalived themselves because they were in so much debt and so many issues. So I think that's wise of him to kind of be there with it. What was that, about 60-yard play there? Browns marching down. Boston, Watson to Boston. And I can't see the all yardage, but look, about 50-60-yard pass play there, give or take. So yeah,
1: I want to see the replay of it. Yeah, we got to see what happened there. It's a big pass play here. Oh yeah,
0: he thought he had safety help, and you did not.
1: Yeah, it's a good big run.
0: Yeah, so big, down at the 12, big, the Steelers' 12-yard line.
1: Good throw.
0: So yeah, this is on par for him. This is checks Victor Wembanyama's, you know, bag, if you will, where he's been when it comes to stuff like this. Like, this is par for the course.
1: I support that. Anybody can decide whether or not they want to do it or not.
0: I agree.
1: Gambling's legal. If you're in, you're a responsible adult. No one's making you do it. But I do understand. I think you want to be careful not to be, especially, I think current players shouldn't do it. I really do.
0: I just don't want to be attached.
1: They shouldn't.
0: Because anything you do, to your point, you take a questionable three at the end of a game when your team is up, they're like, why would he take that three? You know, it's always going to be attached to it. Right. Now, maybe for them, it's no matter what I do is going to be attached, because people are always going to say, man, he messing them up parlay. Dude, By the way, you've heard me say this several times. I hate that there are certain friends of mine who I used to love talking sports with, just kicking it. You could be watching right now, man. You're watching the Phillies and the Braves. You're watching the Browns and the Steelers. And everything comes back to parlay.
1: Right. And that's all it is.
0: Dude, I just want to talk about the game that's on. What you think? How good he looked?
1: You should see people, like, their reactions, and just it's hard for them to watch because money's involved. Like, it's taken away, like,
0: just
1: some of that joy.
0: Just pure enjoyment of sports. Right. Like, when you were a kid, you loved the game. Now, you can't even watch a game with a lot of people. What's this? Did you see that? Oh, man. What? It's first down in the first quarter. What's the big deal? And then he would have caught that out of hat. Oh, my gosh. Dude,
1: and how many times have we seen the rigged and the script, NFL script, and all that kind of stuff? But anyway, Wemby says it's not for him.
0: Yeah.
1: Do you think current players who are playing, should be involved in advertising? I don't have any issue with retired players. I don't. Right. They're not playing. They don't affect anything. Do you know what I mean? Like to me, they're not involved in the game anymore from that standpoint. So where are you when it comes to players
0: promoting
1: gambling? 877-99 on Fox, 877-996-6369. It is The Odd Couple, Fox Sports Radio.
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0: Fox Sports Radio. I couple Rob Parker, Kelvin Washington. Sopranos right here. I know this one. I got to finish it. I went back and rewatched it. I got to finish it. It is a TV theme song Thursday. We got Foul or Fair with J.R. Gamble coming up in about 10 minutes or so. There's no time like October. The NLDS is here. Streaming live on Fox 1. Both NLDS series can be seen on Fox 1. The Phillies or Braves, which right now the Braves are up 3-0. What, in the third, Rob? Was it? Fourth?
1: Fourth inning.
0: Fourth inning right
1: top
0: now.
1: Top of the fourth.
0: Top of the fourth. So,
1: and they got three in the third from Ray Kerr, who's supposed to be the opener, but he wound up pitching three in the third inning.
0: Yeah, you'll take that for sure. And you got 3-0 lead. So, again, it'll be the Braves or the Phillies against the Dodgers. And then the Padres at the Brewers. That could be a good one. Every hit could be the one that changes everything. So, stream the MLB postseason live on Fox 1. All right, let's get some calls. Wimby had a lot to say that basically he ain't with the gambling stuff and he don't want to promote that. He don't want to be the guy involved in that. 877-99 on Fox. Are you with star athletes while they're still currently playing, being a part of the gambling world? 877-99 on Fox. Who we got?
1: All right, Kelvin in Indianapolis. You're on the Odd Couple Fox Sports Radio. What's up, Kelvin?
2: Not much. What's up, namesake?
0: What up, namesake?
2: We got to represent.
0: Hey, so, yeah, man, you know any Washingtons out there in Indianapolis?
1: Y'all know y'all been called y'all know y'all been called Kevin all your life.
0: You know that's true,
2: Kevin,
0: too.
2: Kevin, yeah, even my own family
0: calls me Calvin.
2: Yes.
0: It's a bunch of Washingtons out there in Indianapolis, by the way. I got a whole bunch of family.
2: Oh, yeah, it is. Definitely. I went to school with a lot of them, too, yeah.
0: What you got for us?
2: I am agreeing with Rob Parker about I just don't think it's good to have professional athletes because there's going to be a question of integrity. Anything come up close or anything come up questionable, they're going to be like, didn't he promote gambling? Wait a minute. Now, how come, you know, so there could be some shadiness going on down the road. You know, it's waiting to happen. Something like that. Whether it's question or whether it actually happens, it's going to be question. A close game, a bad call, and somebody, you know, it's just an accident waiting to happen. It's like having a toddler right there, leaving your pop right there on the
0: Oh, that's big facts. That happens to me every night, bro. That happens every night.
2: Yes, sir. All right.
0: Hey, appreciate the call, Kelvin.
1: Yeah,
0: no
1: we
0: doubt.
1: Appreciate it. Thank you, buddy.
0: No, I ain't gonna lie, he got an amazing name. Like,
1: yeah, all right, whatever. Dion.
0: You know how many Robs call up here? 100 a day.
1: Yes. Dion in Texas, you're on the Odd Couple Fox Sports Radio, and the Steelers missed the field
0: wide
1: goal.
0: Wide left.
1: So it's 14-7 Browns, and Deshaun looks good so far. Two rushing touchdowns for the scores.
0: Mm-hmm.
1: All right, Dion, what's up, buddy?
3: Hey, what's up, man? How you doing? And been listening to the show all week through podcast, and, man, you guys sound great as usual.
0: Appreciate
3: you, D. Thanks for on the radio, guys. But I think it's all about personal responsibility. It don't matter who promotes what. You can promote alcohol. You can promote driving fast cars. You can promote gambling. I'm not going to do it unless I want that fast car or I want that drink or I want to gamble.
0: Right.
3: So, and these athletes, they have a short shelf life. You know, you could do a lot of things for a long time, i.e. journalism, be a radio host or be a pastor or whatever.
1: But Dion, let me push back on you, okay? You're a grown man and you make up your own mind, you're doing stuff. Younger people are more impressionable. That's why they
0: use. And that's where these apps are getting people.
1: You see what I'm
0: kids.
1: Saying, Dion? So I understand you. You're not going to have to have a drop of alcohol or whatever. That's why, and this is the perfect example. That's why you don't see cigarette ads on television. Like that's why. Okay, when I Love Lucy was on, go watch a rerun. They used to open up a scene, Dion. You know what I'm talking about.
3: And
1: Lucy would come sit down on the couch. Light a cigarette. There's no dialogue. Yep. Light a cigarette. Take two or three puffs. Somebody knocks on the door, puts it out, and then goes answer the door. Yep. That used to be a scene.
3: I remember those scenes. Yeah, you're absolutely right. Even our young folks, man, they got to learn a tough lesson sometimes. Learning the hard way is the best way. It's a memorable lesson, and I don't want anybody to get hurt through gambling. But at the end of the day, hey, it's up to each individual decision to make those decisions.
0: And the only thing I'm with you, D. I think ultimately that's no doubt. I just think that is one dark road. It's hard. It's not like, man, I did this one thing and it kind of messed me up one time. Like, oh, I had too much of that. Gambling ends up being, for a lot of people, a lifelong struggle and a battle.
1: Because you're always trying to make up what you lost. Like, it's a
0: I mean, right now I got a commercial with Charles Barkley, Mr. Gambling, you know, but he'll tell you. he, you know, obviously people say, get these other calls. Do you subscribe to the idea? People say you don't have a gambling problem if you're not losing more than you have.
1: No.
0: I agree with you. I'm like, wait, you can still have a problem. You can just, because people are saying, like, it's basically like, if you're not in debt, you don't have a problem.
1: No.
0: I've heard people say that. I'm like, wait, what?
1: All right, 877-99 on Fox. How about Mr. Willie in Miami?
2: Yeah.
1: You're on the Odd Couple Fox Sports Radio.
0: Yo, yo.
2: This Mr. Willie, the truck driver that love y'all, man. How y'all doing?
1: We doing great.
0: What up, you?
2: I'm in South Carolina right now, headed up to West Virginia. I'm over-the-road truck driver, man. Love y'all guys, man.
1: Thank you.
0: We appreciate you, man. Real talk. Thank you, Willie.
2: Y'all the best show on radio, and that ain't no joke. I agree with Wimby. I don't think they should. I agree with you on Rob. I don't think they should be gambling now while they're playing. Now, once you retire, yeah. Like, people get on me for not gambling, but I just don't want to gamble. I'm not. If I take my $5 to go out there and throw it away, that $5 I can use to buy me something to eat with.
1: Exactly.
2: You know what I'm saying? Now, I'm a truck driver. I ain't trying to. The chances aren't good enough for me anyway, so I do agree that they shouldn't play while they shouldn't do it while they. Now, once they retire, that's on their
1: right. When they're not involved in the game anymore, Mr.
2: That's
1: Willie.
2: Right.
1: Like, you can do it. I don't have an issue with that.
0: Too much questionable, yeah.
1: Yeah. When you're playing, people look at it. The Trevor Lawrence one was a perfect example because he was at the goal line. All he do is take one step. Yeah. He's in for a touchdown, and he stopped.
2: Bingo, yeah. And also, you know, people get out here and get hooked. Then you throw your paychecks away on your house payment. I mean, it's bad, you know. So I never gambled. I never will gamble. It's just something that don't tickle my fancy. I'm just not a fan of it.
1: All right, Mr. Willie. We appreciate you. Thank you. Be safe on the road.
0: Safe on the road.
1: Yeah. Absolutely.
0: No doubt. Appreciate that.
1: How about Jalen in Sacramento, Sactown? You're on the Odd Couple Fox Sports Radio. What's up, Jalen?
4: Hey, how you guys doing?
0: Doing great.
1: Yeah.
4: Nice. Yeah, I just wanted to call in and say it's really on the commissioners to put their foot down because current NBA or current NFL players still have no business being able to profit from or take money from sponsorships from gambling when we know the past few years the number of issues that we've had with gambling and live sports and people being kicked out of the league.
0: Yeah, I say, let's not talk about the NBA.
1: That's right.
0: Baseball, too.
1: We got a couple. What if Malik Beasley never got back into the league?
0: I don't even know where he is.
4: There are multiple people that have been kicked out of the league or
1: suspended.
0: DeJounte Porter. Yeah.
4: Exactly. Yeah. So it's like it seems like it's obvious that this shouldn't be allowed, but I think now that LeBron is like the face of it, I think it's a little bit too late. Now they're just going to have to deal with it.
1: And remember this, Adam Silver was the only commissioner. He wrote a big thing in the New York Times, an op-ed about gambling and embracing it. Mm-hmm. You know what I mean? As the commissioner.
0: Well, we there now.
1: Yeah.
0: My goodness.
4: It's definitely here. It's crazy.
0: No doubt.
4: And like you were saying with the last few, it's I understand, like Charles Barkley said, the athletes shouldn't be role models, but that's the world that we're in. And like,
1: yeah, it's easy to say that, but you know that. Kids are impressionable.
0: Yeah.
1: They got your poster.
4: Is about gambling. They talk about how easy it is, and put in $5, you get $200.
1: Right.
4: And make it
1: right.
4: Seem like you're going to win from it. So for people that are impressionable, it's leading down the wrong path, and it's. I was hurt to see LeBron be a face of the party market, so it was nice to hear Wimby say what he said today.
1: No doubt.
0: Thanks a lot, man.
1: Jalen.
0: Appreciate it.
1: Good
0: stuff, Jalen.
4: Thanks for your time.
0: All right, we'll get to Monty here, and don't forget we got File or Fair with J.R. Gamble on the other side right now. But Monty, we got a lot going on. We got a good football game, the baseball, and the Fever and Aces going at it.
1: If you have time, squeeze the Fever game.
0: Yeah. If she has time.
5: I've been going back. I didn't even know you cut to me because I've been going between the three, listening to each of the broadcasts to see if anything is going on. But it is a wild day. So right now, we'll start with the NFL kicking off week 4. It's the Browns and the Steelers, and the Browns are driving downfield. They have a 14-7 lead at home over the Steelers with about 3 minutes to go in the first half. Deshaun Watson is 11-14 for 166 yards. He's playing a good game. Denzel Boston has 3 catches for 74 yards and a couple of rushing touchdowns for Cleveland has put them on the scoreboard, but they are driving. They're already in Pittsburgh territory at Pittsburgh's 24-yard line, so they're almost in the red zone. Aaron Rodgers is 11-16 for 89 yards, 1 touchdown, and 1 interception. interception. Other news out of the NFL, the Eagles are likely to be without wide receiver Devontae Smith for week four because of his hamstring injury. They're playing the Rams, who are expected to have wide receiver Puka Nacua back. Other news out of the NFL, Texans wide receiver Nico Collins, who's missed the last couple of weeks with a hamstring injury. He was limited in practice, trying to make a comeback for this Sunday. They're playing the Cowboys. New Cowboys cornerback Joey Porter Jr. practiced with his new team, and he has a chance to play Sunday against the Texans. A notable players that didn't practice today in the NFL, Jets running back Breece Hall, wide receiver Mike Evans of the 49ers, Vikings wide receiver Justin Jefferson, and Chargers wide receiver Ladd McConkey. When it comes to baseball, win or go home between the Braves and the Phillies for this Game 3 of the National League Wild Card Series. The Braves are up right now 5-0. Is that Ozzie Albies with a two-run shot?
0: Yes.
5: To put the Braves up. It is the bottom of the fourth inning in Atlanta. 5-0 is the score. Another winner-go-home situation in the WNBA in Las Vegas between the Aces and the Fever. Right now, the Fever, they are tied at 29 as the Aces just hit a free throw. They're tied at 29 late in the first quarter. Caitlin Clark, she's got 11 points. She is 3-6 from beyond the arc. Asia Wilson has 14 points. She's 5-5 from the field. One from beyond the arc has not missed yet. Back to you guys.
0: Thank you.
5: Jess.
0: Have a wonderful rest of your night. Too. Just keep up with everything
1: that
0: going.
1: Big, but man, he put a jolt in that one.
5: He sure did. That's what I was like, was that Ozzie Albies? Yeah, good for him.
1: And you know what? I told Kelvin, people in Philadelphia just kicked the TV set in.
5: Oh,
1: you know
5: 100%. They stopped watching. That's it. They're moving on.
0: Well, I hear you. And I said the same thing. I said we got to check on our homeboy, Timothy Parker.
1: Parker, get off the ledge.
0: Let me check on Tim. He's supposed to be going back to Philly, too, tomorrow. So he's either going to go sad or happy. But my point is,
1: hold on, y'all.
0: We done seen plenty of baseball where we thought it was over.
5: Fair.
1: No. We didn't say the game is over, but I'm just saying.
6: It's a fair ball.
0: You know, I'm just saying. We done seen a lot of baseball where you didn't turn off your TV and you come back. Wait, what? We didn't see it.
1: But I'm just saying the idea that they didn't have a starter for the game tonight.
0: That's true.
1: You know, that's the hard part. And they have their ace, on there.
0: Did Atlanta mm-hmm. catch that?
5: No, it fell. It dropped.
1: All right.
5: Took a bounce first.
0: He could have sold it a little bit more, Monty, he caught it.
5: I don't know. It took a bounce.
0: Yeah. All right. Appreciate you, Monty. Have a wonderful night.
5: They are going
0: to review that, I bet you. All right. It is now time for Foul or Fair with J.R. Gamble.
1: Yeah,
7: hey, what's that?
8: That ball is.
9: It was a big week in the big leagues.
10: Who's up?
11: I don't believe it. My, oh, my.
9: Is it foul or is it fair? And now, from MLBBro.com, here's J.R. Gamble.
12: Oh, yes, Rob Parker. Do something with me real quick. You ready?
1: Yes.
12: Oh, it smells like playoff baseball, baby. How's that feel?
1: Oh, you know
0: what? 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And the road to October is here, so let's talk some baseball with J.R. Gamble.
12: Oh, it's so good, and you're right, baby. Why don't we welcome in somebody who really knows baseball, who doesn't make a phony website thinking he knows the best players of the Brown.
0: Wait, that's not!
12: Wow. The great J.R. Gamble.
1: Wow.
13: What's up, fellas? What's up?
0: What up?
13: I'm doing better than the Phillies, I'll tell you that.
0: Hey,
1: Michael Harris the second, man. What a blast that was. Wow.
13: Whoa.
12: Well, if you're new
13: Money
12: to this segment,
13: Mike.
12: The great JR is here with three hot baseball takes, and he'll be the guest of honor to go first in every one of them, and he'll let us know if it's foul or fair in every single one. So, JR, the White Sox story somehow keeps getting crazier. After becoming the first team to make the postseason following three straight 100-loss seasons, Chicago just swept the AL West champion Astros in Houston for its first postseason series victory since winning in 2005 World Series.
13: Wow.
12: This isn't just a cute turnaround story anymore, JR. They're headed to Cleveland with a chance to keep this thing rolling. Cleveland! So is it foul or fair, JR, to say the White Sox are now legitimate threats to win the American League pennant?
13: Fair.
6: It's a fair ball.
13: I mean, we know our teams can get hot in the postseason and start upsetting teams that are better than them. We saw the Rangers and the Diamondbacks do it a couple years ago. And when you have a manager like Will Venable, who seems to be able to elevate the play of his team, maximize the talent on his team, and inspire them, then anything's possible. Although beating the Yankees or the Tampa Bay Rays will be a tall task, I wouldn't put a dollar on the White Sox in Vegas, but it could happen.
1: All right, I'm going to say foul.
6: That is a foul ball.
1: It's just the pitching. I don't know if they have enough pitching. You know what I mean? Like, there's a great story to doing it.
13: Yeah.
1: If they get into the for the pennant against the Yankees and their starters, do I think they're going to beat them? I do not. And I don't know. And the Rays have played well all year, too.
13: No one does.
1: So I'm just going to say no. Where are you?
0: It's fair.
6: It's a fair ball.
13: Let's go.
0: Because it's baseball. And when baseball doesn't make sense sometimes, and you think a team doesn't have a chance, you think it's obvious that the team will be good, and they're not. So absolutely. And they believe it, too. And I love one of the young players recently. He said, hey, man, all y'all keep talking about we're young and we don't have no experience. He said, we're going to go out here and not only win this series, try to get to the World Series. So I like the attitude going on in the South Side right now.
12: Foul or fair? The great Jared Gamble. Managing editor, head of MLB Bro. Rob Parker's just the face, like
1: I'm
12: Chuck E. Cheese.
1: Figurehead.
0: You are the face. When I go to the website, I told you. I got to scroll two minutes. Hold on. Let me go check.
1: No. We've toned that down when you go to the website.
12: Oh.
1: I'm not on there three times.
12: Where are you?
1: JR, it was a special year with the 40th anniversary. I know.
12: Oh, I love it.
1: It was a little.
13: You said that, Kelvin?
0: Yeah, I said that.
13: Somebody had to.
0: JR, it was out of line, yo. JR, I had to get carpal tunnel to scroll enough to not see Rob Parker. I said, if I got to scroll one more. Okay, right off the bat, I don't see. There you go.
1: All right, see.
0: Hold on now. If I scroll one more and I see you again, I'm going to know something.
1: No.
0: All right. You know what? Okay. All right, it's good. There you go, JR. JR, you been in the gym, bro.
13: Deserve.
12: All right. Question number two, foul or fair. The Padres entered October as arguably the hottest team in baseball. Sterling, am I correct?
6: He is so hot.
12: Thank you so much. And immediately backed it up by sweeping the Cubs. Their stars produced, their bullpen slammed the door, and Gavin Sheets, who spent much of September in the walking boot, came off the bench and crushed at 100.8 mile per hour fastball for the two-run homer that essentially ended Chicago's season. San Diego now gets the 103 win Brewers. So, JR, is it foul or fair to say the Padres are the most dangerous team in the National League right now?
13: Foul.
6: That is a foul ball.
13: The Padres are dangerous. They've been dangerous for years, right? Manny Machado and Tatis, if they're going to get on a consistent heater, anything's possible. They have solid pitching. It's just that when it comes to the Dodgers, San Diego, as usual, they're a bit short, I think, of being a team that's good enough to win a series in crunch time right now against the Dodgers. Baseball's a strange sport, so maybe this is the season that they finally get over the hump. Yes, they're dangerous, but not as dangerous as the defending champs.
1: I think it's fair. They are.
6: It's a fair ball.
1: They are dangerous, and they have played well. Remember, they had the Dodgers down.
0: Mm-hmm.
1: What was that, 2 years ago?
0: Yep.
1: Yeah, and they couldn't close the deal. They couldn't score any runs, but they played really well for a good stretch the last month. And you know, you've seen the ballpark and the people. It's been electric. It's been electric. I think they're dangerous.
13: You think Tatis dancing with the owner?
1: Yeah, I think that was very nice. Very nice.
0: I'm going foul. Okay.
6: That is a foul ball.
0: Just simply because there is a back-to-back champ out there, and the Braves look like they could be doing so. I just think if they were in the AL, I would be like, yes. I'd say yes. But the NL, I mean, there's a bunch of teams that – I mean, the Brewers are sitting here like, what about us? Why we can't do it finally? So I think foul. To me, the NL is – there's a lot of really good teams, obviously.
12: It is the Odd Couple. Fox Sports Radio.
13: Yes, sir.
12: Kelvin Washington.
1: Kelvin, right.
0: Don't have me and the other Kelvin have to come see you.
12: And
1: hey, don't put that in my head, because I'll be
12: it'll stay
1: up
12: there. Speaking of your head, Rob. And JR Gamble, always being here on Fox Sports Radio. We thank you so much. The last question, JR, we need your insight.
13: No problem.
12: The Cubs came into October looking for redemption after last year's playoff disappointment, but instead they were swept out of the wild card round by San Diego. Pete Crow Armstrong and Alex Bregman combined to go 0 for 15 with 8 straight K's, strikeouts. And now, Chicago heads into the offseason where key players including Ian Happ and Seiya Suzuki can hit free agency. So, JR, the question is this. Is it foul or fair to say these Cubs season should be considered a failure despite even making the playoffs?
13: Foul!
6: That is a foul ball.
13: Again, baseball's like that. Forget everything that happens in the regular season. PCA will probably be the MVP, right? That's the MVP. A 40-40 guy was blazing at season's end, but he couldn't muster a hit in the playoffs. He looked like an outmatched high school kid. So Chicago shows that they're always building for a nice future. I think this season is a nice step in the next direction for them. Before last season's NLDS loss, I think the Cubs hadn't made the playoffs since 2020. So if Cubs fans can wait 108 years, you know, for a World Series, then you can't call this season a failure. It's only been 10 years since 2016.
1: Yeah, I'm going to say it's foul.
6: That is a foul ball.
1: You can't. I mean, I know it was disappointing the way they went out, but they've had a really great season. And it happens. You play two games. Baseball is like that, and you lost. So you can't throw it all out and say it's all done.
0: Yeah. It's foul for me, too. I mean, you talk about PCA and struggling that was happening there.
6: That is a foul ball.
0: Alex Bregman struggling. How many times have me and you sat here and talked about what Freddie Freeman was not doing or what Mookie was not doing or Aaron Judge not doing? I mean, that happens in baseball. You just don't want to have it happen at that time. But no, listen, when you get a season, you get to the postseason and you've got an MVP, I mean, that's a good season as a fan. We got an MVP. We have got to the postseason. You're not going to win them all, especially in baseball, where it's different. Like basketball, if this were the Thunder or the Spurs, it'd be a horrible disappointment. Baseball's a little different in that regard.
1: And JR, I know we appreciate you on Foul Affair, but this is for you because Deshaun Watson.
13: No, I was about to say, hold on. Can I say something? Before I was going off, I was going to say Rob Parker has done it again. He has talked Deshaun Watson into relevance. He's the only person on the face of the earth that did this. Deshaun Watson is blowing the Steelers out. He's playing out of his mind right now, and I hate Rob.
1: But JR, we've been having this conversation, and JR knows. And I've been saying all along, it ain't no Johnny come lately. Right. Am I right? I've been, you know this.
13: I can't believe this. It's happening.
1: And here we go. This is all you need to know.
7: I'm back, baby. I'm back.
0: JR Gamble, appreciate you as always.
1: All
0: man.
1: I need is baby oil and a massage. Oh, yeah.
0: I tell you what, they're playing. The Browns are playing great at home. Their home crowd. Obviously, we can't hear, but you can see it. We don't have the volume up. The crowd is going crazy.
1: There's a whole second half to go. Yeah. But if you would have told me that they'd be 3-1 with three straight upsets, I wouldn't believe. Because, you know, I picked the Steelers tonight.
0: Yep.
1: I really did. I just was like, he could play well, but they could lose a good game.
0: And, yeah, that's playing well.
1: It's hard.
0: I think even the fans wouldn't have been mad. They played well, they competed, and they lost. But instead, they're up 21-7, about a buck 20 or less to go for the Steelers to see if they can get some points on the board before halftime. We'll keep you updated if anything changes. And you have a good one going on. 32-32, 8 minutes second in the first half.
1: And the Phillies are threatening, too.
0: The Phillies are threatening. So a lot going on right now. We'll keep you updated. It is the Acabo. 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
34: You don't. 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
35: Like those talking Muppets that spew some random hot takes. 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
36: There's a word for those
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36: people.
35: Last moronic. 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Zip it. 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
1: We deliver insight, not noise.
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0: Fox Sports Radio, iCouple, Rob Parker, Kelvin Washington. We got a good one on Thursday Night Football. Steelers in Cleveland down 21-7, but they're marching there on about the 13-yard line with 22 seconds left. So we'll keep you updated on that one. Aaron Rodgers, you got
1: right. They
0: got
1: to get at least a field goal. They can't.
0: No, I got you. Got to get seven. I know you're right. At
1: no,
0: least
1: I mean you
0: got
1: to get something because you just missed a field goal too. So I'm just
0: but
1: saying
0: you come all the way down here to get it to 12 and march.
1: No, but
0: down.
1: I'm saying you got to get something is what I'm saying.
0: You got to be Denzel. I'm leaving with something.
1: You got to have something. You can't get a sack that takes you out of field goal range. Yeah. That's what I'm talking about.
0: I'm leaving
1: about.
0: With something like Denzel.
1: You know they want a touchdown. It's still 20 seconds to go.
0: So we'll keep you updated if anything happens before. We get off
1: and
0: the air
1: baseball
0: here.
1: Game, 5-0, bottom of the fifth, the Braves all over the Phillies.
0: Yep.
1: It's not over, bottom of the fifth, so the Phillies still got four at-bats.
0: Here comes Harrison again. Can he get another one?
1: Yeah.
0: Can he get another
1: Michael
0: one?
1: Harris, the second, has two, had a three-run home run early in the game.
0: Keep you updated on that. If you missed any of the show, as always, check out the pod. All you got to do is search the iCouple wherever you get your podcast. We'll have it up there, a best of, a full version. Give us a review. Give us, rate us 5 stars. Like it, share it, subscribe, all that good stuff, man. Greatly appreciate it. All right. We also have 37-36, the Aces over the Fever in an elimination game there in WNBA.
1: What is that?
0: Okay. Yeah, so we got. Don't do that. It's a good one. 40-36, we got a good game, man.
1: Okay.
0: We'll see if the Steelers can get in there. So let's play a little hypotheticals here. If the
1: Steelers, I mean, if the
0: Browns win this one, let's say Deshaun continues to play for the most part how he's played. It's fourth down now. Steelers, man, that's the one thing. Aaron, remember, people forget, by the way, how elusive Aaron Rodgers was.
1: Well, he's 40 years old now.
0: And right? They are getting after him.
1: They got to give him some more protection because they're on him.
0: They are on his head.
1: But they also know it's a passing down. You got to go for it.
0: Yeah, but I'm just, look at that pressure. Yeah. Just right in his face immediately. We'll see if they get the field goal out of this. That missed field goal earlier
1: already,
0: is big
1: right.
0: Because it'd be, even if the field goal here, it'd be 21-13. And you're all right. You're in this thing. You feel all right with that. But my point was, if you're.
1: He missed it.
0: Did he?
1: No, he made
0: it. No, I went in. That was a terrible kick. Kicker, you need to.
1: Close, man. That was.
0: what you doing, kicker?
1: Yeah, that was close. All right, so we got a game, but the bottom line is still 21-10.
0: Oh, you're about to make it half. They're going crazy in Cleveland right now.
1: But in Cleveland, if you watch this, you're watching it or whatever, Deshaun Watson has played really well.
0: Yeah, absolutely.
2: I'm back, baby! I'm back!
0: Yeah, they've been able to move
1: back.
0: The ball. Boston, their receiver, I got him. I hate to be that fantasy guy, but.
1: You got him?
0: Yeah, he got me double digits already in the first half. Come on, Boston!
1: No, but it's a nice attack. If you're fan, there's no way where the conversation was compared to where it could be after tonight if they hold on. 3-1, three straight upsets after that first game against Jacksonville, which looked terrible. And I'm going to give Todd Monken credit. Go back to that first game.
0: Yeah.
1: Remember he said, I saw some stuff. I'm not happy. We lost, whatever. I saw some stuff that he could build on. And he's still going to be the quarterback. Remember, I'm not making a change. And it was ugly. He could have said after week one, no, this is not going to work.
0: What I also think they could use coming at some point, Deshaun Watson, they don't use his legs enough. Not that you want to design plays per se, but like that's a part of his game that I'll be interested in if they start to explore a little bit more. He doesn't have to this game, at least through the first half. He was airing it, getting some nice passes and airing it out. But that is another facet of his game. Even Caleb Williams, going to be interesting, too. I mean, I have the hamstring. You got to play that closely. But guys like that where I'm like, man, you're not even – there's still levels to what you can use. You know what I mean? I think maybe Ben Johnson every now and again still got that Jared Goff syndrome. Like, Caleb's got some legs that have some wheels he could use a little bit more as well. So – good one here Thursday Night Football. I got some good football coming up on the weekend. Looking forward to that too, man. Tomorrow's a funky flashback Friday.
1: But the Deshaun Watson stuff.
0: It's good. That will
1: very,
0: be the
1: very,
0: lead.
1: Very, very few people outside of me, and I don't know who else, was out front
0: and
1: on this.
0: Deshaun Watson. That'll be the lead for most shows unless the Phillies come back. That'll be, you know what I mean? That'll be because everybody's going to be talking about that. You know, they're sitting here 3-1. And not only 3-1, it wasn't.
1: But 3-1, three upset wins. You know what I mean? Like where they are. And then to jump out like this, like the other two, you had fourth quarter wins.
0: Yes.
1: Now this you're playing from ahead. Great. You play good football.
0: You beat me to it.
1: The whole way. This isn't about a second half.
0: It wasn't just the defense beat up old man Rodgers where they can just, you know, where it's like, oh, yeah, they just took full advantage of Aaron Rodgers being old.
1: No.
0: And that. No, their offense has moved really
1: against
0: well.
1: Against Pittsburgh's defense.
0: Against their defense. He hasn't turned the ball over. They look good. So we'll see second half coming up in a little bit. But tomorrow, Funky Flashback Friday, we'll be here locked and loaded, ready to give you what you're used to. Make sure you check out the podcast. If you miss any of it, all you got to do is search The Odd Couple, and you'll see it there. We'll be right back. We out. 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
13: 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That man was Jeffrey Epstein, and he had set up a system designed to bring him underage girls. Local police and the federal government would investigate and, by their count, find dozens of victims. Epstein would become one of the world's most infamous predators, a man who could have faced decades in prison but served just 13 months in his own wing of a county jail.
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26: Quinshon motions out. They go empty. Steelers jump. There's a flag. Free play. Throw. End zone. Caught. Touchdown. Harold Bennett, everybody.
25: You heard it on the Browns Radio Network. At the half, they lead the Steelers 21-10. Deshaun Watson is 14 of 17 for 181 yards and that touchdown. Jaleel McLaughlin had a rushing touchdown, as did Quinshon Judkins for the Browns. When it comes to Pittsburgh, Aaron Rodgers is 12 of 21 for 138 yards, one touchdown and one interception. It's win or go home in the NL wildcard race between the Braves and the Phillies. This is game three. Right now, it's all Braves. They're shutting out the Phillies 5-0. It's the top of the sixth inning. Win or go home in the WNBA between the Aces and the Fever. Late in the second quarter, Las Vegas is up 48-42. I'm Ansi Bolaños.
27: Jason, you're crazy. 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
27: 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Right, he's here. Oh, here, look, he's with the Mets at.
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28: 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Here they are. Jason Smith and Mike Harmon.
1: Greetings, welcome inside. 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
1: 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The crown is yours. Well, if you like football, tonight's your night. We have a huge developing story with the Browns winning large at halftime. If you like baseball, we have a large developing story with the Phillies looking like they could be going home. If you want basketball drama, Fever and the Aces. This may be the best of all the games so far, dripping with drama.
31: Oh, yeah.
1: Double technical fouls involving Caitlin Clark. Like, people don't understand. I don't think the average sports understands how much interest there is in this game tonight. Coming off the Asia Wilson, sure. Don't point at me, Caitlin Clark, how much they all hate each other. Right? And honestly, that's what's missing a lot in the NBA is that, okay, I'd like to see a little bit more than just, yeah, okay, wait till the finals and the Knicks and the Spurs and they hate each other. No, you could tell how much they hate each other. Most of the league hates the Fever. They all want to kill the Fever. And the Fever hate the Aces. And Asia Wilson hates what's going on. And Caitlin, like, this is just so much fun. This game tonight is so much fun.
31: Well, when you got Asia Wilson, who's just been dominant for the better part of, what, 7 years at this point?
1: Yeah.
31: Five MVPs, all this stuff.
1: Just don't point at her.
31: But nobody cares.
1: Don't point at her.
31: Like, on the grand scale. But put her up against the Fever.
1: Yeah.
31: Or have an incident like you had the other night with pointing.
1: Yep. And Caitlin Clark releasing her shoe today,
0: Right?
31: I saw that. What did you think of that blue?
0: Biggest shoe release in Nike's history? Like, wow.
31: I like that they did a watch party the other day at some outpost place where it was on the signage in very small letters. First access to the Caitlin Clarks. So anybody that showed up thinking, hey, this is a cool thing. We'll go. It's like, wait, I also get to buy the sneakers?
2: Hey, do you guys know what day it is?
0: It's Mike. What day is it, Mike?
2: It's Thursday.
0: Mike. What day is it, Mike?
31: It is the Browns and the Steelers.
0: Mike. What day is it, Mike? Mike. Hump day. Mike.
31: You think Mike Tomlin wishes he would have just taken the same approach with his Minecraft building as he did with that commercial? I got no comment. But no, this is fun theater, right? A lot of angst, a lot of anger in the NBA. Everybody loves each other because they've all played with each other, too. They're all friends.
0: So just before halftime, the Aces have a four-point lead over the Fever. Meanwhile, at halftime, it is the Browns with a 21-10 lead over the Steelers. Deshaun Watson in the first half. 14 out of 17, 181 yards and a touchdown. This has been a really good performance from him. The third so far, 10 quarters, of pretty good quarterbacking. Let's not go crazy and say all of a sudden the guy hasn't turned into Josh Allen, but he has been pretty good. He's done enough to keep his job coming off a really bad week one. So this is where the Browns sit right now, and Browns fans are cheering. Like this, I'll be honest. It's hard to talk about Deshaun Watson. It's hard because of the incredible history with the massage situation and all of the women. It's really hard to talk about him. And for the most part of the last 4 years, we haven't had to because he's been bad and he's been injured. Mm-hmm. But now here he is now finally playing well, and they're playing on Thursday night. So we have no choice but to talk about Deshaun Watson. It's hard. It's like, you know, I feel there's certain athletes when stuff happens, like, man, it's really hard to talk about them because how can you make them separate from what went on before? They're still playing in the NFL. They're still a story, right? Like, I mean, it's really, really difficult. It's a hard thing, man. I mean, even the Browns fans have been really reluctant to embrace him again, and now they're only cheering because they're winning, right?
31: Well, but that's cheering it.
0: The name on the front of the jersey is always more important than the name on the back.
31: Yeah, you always could forget or at least push away some of the initial feelings and, like, contrition and all of that, second chances, redemption, rehabilitation, all of those things come into play, and for Deshaun Watson, he's not been good in their 19 games. So a lot of what came into the year was more about the player he's been these last couple of years. Not that all those allegations ever go away, but those are long in the rearview mirror of his career. And it's really just can we trust him to stay healthy? And even if we did, he was terrible.
0: Yeah.
31: Right. This wasn't he was mediocre and it's like, all right, we want to move on. He was bad coming into this year where you thought Shedeur Sanders could supplant him. And right now they're living on yak, scheming things up. Give Todd Monken all the credit in the world for what they've schemed. And tonight he's taken advantage of some mishaps in the secondary. No Joey Porter Jr. Out there, of course. Yeah. So
0: what do you say today? I'm a Cowboy now. I want to play Sunday. Oh, all right.
31: So right now it's Asante Samuel Jr. Yeah. Who's the brunt of all the jokes because he's getting torched.
0: I'm
31: by
0: a Cowboy, baby. bang. I'm a Cowboy now. Wow, I'm a Cowboy. Song. I'm not a Pittsburgh Steeler. So again, halftime 21-10. Again, Watson is hard to talk about. What's a little bit easier to talk about are the Steelers, because make no mistake, the Steelers stink, right? I told you about the Steelers. If you're looking at a year where are they finally going to finish under 500, this looks like that year, right? You already saw Aaron Rodgers mic'd up in the first half screaming at Mike McCarthy to get the play call in, right? A moment that's gone viral. You just happen to hear over the broadcast mic while Al Michaels is talking, Aaron Rodgers, come on, get the blank and play in. Get it in. And he just blah, blank, blank, blank. And they cut to McCarthy, who looks like he says, what a blank and blank. So I'm like, whoa, okay then. But this is a Steelers team. They're not very good, right? The Browns aren't good. Yes, they are 2-1, which, hey, but you win the games on the schedule. Have they shown that, hey, we're a 2-1 team at the top of the league, like a team like the Bills are? Or no, not quite yet. But they are playing and they're winning, but the Steelers are just a not, they're just not a good football team. Like, we've talked about them, that they struggle to throw the football. They struggle to throw it deep. They can't really run the football very well, though tonight they're running pretty well, and they're coming off a game where they ran the ball well. But overall, this is an offense that you can really keep in check, and this is a Browns defense that, you know, hey, we said goodbye to the best defensive player in the NFL last year, and yeah, that's a tough thing. It's not like we went out and replaced him. It's not like we went, oh, we got another guy. No, and this is what's going on right now, and you can see that it's still really awkward, and Rodgers is just not as dynamic as he used to be, and that's the problem. It's like watching Rodgers is like watching Roethlisberger at the end.

0: snaps under center. Look how long it takes him to get back from under center on a pass play. Mm-hmm. And he can't move laterally anymore.
1: No, that's done.
0: So if you have any kind of push up front, it blows the play up immediately. Like, you had the one big play to Roman Wilson at the end of the half. They end up getting the field goal out of it after he runs like 35 yards down the 30-yard line or whatever that was. Not quite sure what that route was. That was kind of interesting. But for Aaron Rodgers, there's just not that pocket, that presence. I don't know why they're not running out of shotgun. I know you want to set up play action, but your run game's been inefficient. Jaylen Warren has his spots. But it doesn't matter if your quarterback isn't going to be able to get back out from under center to take the requisite drop to make a throw.
1: Yeah, he just came off the field after a 3-and-out by Pittsburgh, and he is complaining and talking very animatedly. He's had horrible body language the entire game. He's normally a guy that, yeah, he's chappy from the beginning, but you still see plays during the game where you know he's having fun, you know he's enjoying it. I didn't see any joy out of him.
0: He's been blown up a couple of times. To where I think the joy got knocked
1: out
0: of him.
1: I'm not supposed to get hit. I'm Aaron Rodgers. I don't get hit. I'm the quarterback. It's like Keanu Reeves and John Favreau in Replacements. Red jersey. Right. Red jersey. You don't hit guy in red jersey. Will you get me the football? I'll get you the football. I'll get you the football.
0: That guy created the Marvel Cinematic Universe, I'll have you know.
1: So this is where we sit right now. 21-10. Again, 3-and-out for the Steelers. Browns on the field for the first time in the second half. A 21-10 lead. We could be talking about the Browns being 3-and-1 after tonight. And again, it will be tough to talk about because we will have to talk about Deshaun Watson. And he's a guy I would just rather not talk about, to be quite honest. I'd rather just not talk about him, but we have no choice tonight because here they are. They're playing. It's football. Everybody's watching. This is the time. This is the first time where Deshaun Watson has really taken center stage in the NFL, probably in 4 years, right? I mean, it's been that long. Like, when he signed it, and you go through the legal situation and his suspension and coming back, and there was attention, but it's 1 o'clock on a Sunday attention. And by the time you get to Monday, well, there's other stories going on and he's bad, but now here they are in the window. Like, I don't know the last time Watson played in a game that was a primetime game on Sunday, Monday, or Thursday. I don't know that he has with the Browns.
0: Yeah, I don't know. There might be a Thursday game in there, but again, Browns.
1: Yeah.
0: So how much attention are they getting coming out of, except for our red zone radio here on a Sunday as the game's going on? Yeah. By the time we come in on a Monday night, we're not talking about him. It might be a fantasy guy that we talk about in the Flex podcast, or you and I talking about waivers of desperation mode. But other than that, there's not a lot of Browns football being talked.
1: Meanwhile, going to the seventh inning, Bryce Harper with a double brings in a run for the Phillies.
0: Hey!
1: That's the good news for Bryce Harper and the Phillies.
0: Good for him.
1: The bad news is it is a 5-1 Braves lead. The Phillies knowing, hey, we're going out with our best Zach Wheeler now in relief for the Phillies, and likely he's going to go. How does your arm feel? Well, I'm not feeling great. Go back out there. All right, that's what you're going to do. You're going to go back out there.
0: Well,
1: so,
0: after Nola doesn't get out of the second,
1: it's all hands on deck, baby.
0: Yeah.
1: So we got big stuff we're following here. Three huge games tonight in basketball, the NFL, Major League Baseball. This is like dealer's choice night. We got something for everybody tonight. Something for everybody.
0: No, absolutely.
1: So we'll keep you updated on these games. Again, Fever and the Aces at halftime. Something big out of the Braves and the Phillies. And oh boy, did we have controversy following the Yankees Red Sox. We'll get into that coming up next right here. Jason and Mike, you are listening to Fox Sports Radio.
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18: Fox Sports Radio, the Jason Smith Show with my best friend, Mike Harmon. Yeah, there is no time like October. The NLDS is here, streaming live on Fox 1. Both NLDS series can be seen on Fox 1. Phillies or Braves at the Dodgers, Padres at the Brewers. Every hit could be the one that changes everything. Stream the MLB postseason live on Fox 1. And speaking of the Braves and the Phillies. Again, dealer's choice night. You like the NFL, you like baseball, you like basketball. We got something for you. Middle of the seventh, the Braves are six outs away from that date in the NLDS. They lead the Phillies 5-1. They pounced on Aaron Nola early in this game, a big three-run homer by Harrison the first inning. Then in the fourth inning, another home run by Ozzie Albies, and now Zach Wheeler is in. Steve Carlton is warming up in the bullpen. It's going to get really difficult for the Phillies before. But, like, to go back, just to talk about this for a second, like, Aaron Nola is one of the big aces in Major League Baseball, right? Now, I don't want to be that guy, but sometimes I like being that guy. Aaron Nola is one of the guys that had to ramp up really early for the World Baseball Classic this year, and he has not had a big year, and players who've not had big years have spoken about what it's like to try to ramp up and be ready to go. And here's Nola, who, look, tried to come back on 2 days rest last Saturday, and he got blown out. Now here he is again trying to pitch a week later, and they're in a 5-0 hole in the fourth inning. Like, you think about the World Baseball Classic, and how much, oh, the World Baseball Classic. This is why I always go, yeah, I don't want any of my guys in the World Baseball Classic.
20: I want to watch it, but I don't want my guys there.
18: If it could be everybody from all the other teams and not my team, great. Great, great. I don't have to worry about my guy going, right? I had to worry Nolan McClain going to the WBC, and his year was terrific, but he needed to get going because he started slow, because these guys got to go so fast for the World Baseball Classic, right? But Aaron Nola is one of those guys that stands up and you go, okay, so who can I talk about being a rough year with the WBC and having to get going so early instead of ramping up in spring training? And yes, they try to limit how you throw. They try to limit the number of innings you throw, but it doesn't matter. The adrenaline takes over. You're there for your country or Italy or whoever you're playing for, and you got espresso machines in the dugout. You're ramping up, man, whether you want to or not, and you wind up going so hard in March. And look at all the guys that we have seen this year, especially starting pitchers. Paul Skeens has talked about it. Hey, WBC, I think that's why my velocity's down this year, right? He's too great a pitcher to think that, okay, just something happened, he's no longer any good. But when they rested him and he got that bulk rest towards the end of the year, which you're welcome, we said we should do that, his velocity came back a little bit. But this is what he's going to need, is a nice long winter break and getting back to it next year. I don't know if he'll want to pitch in the WBC again. I don't know that I would, but you have seen guys, especially pitchers, because for the position players, it's more about injury. It's more about, hey, you're going too early in the World Baseball Classic, hamstring, calf, something, and that's an injury that dogs you most of the year. So the position players, unless you're Edwin Diaz and you're celebrating, so position players, you worry more about the injury. The pitchers, you worry more about, okay, they pitched,
20: but now what's the cost, right? Like the Thanos, what did you won the World Baseball, you made it to the finals of the World Baseball Classic, and what did it cost? It cost everything. You don't know about the pitchers until the season goes on, and Nola's one of those guys.
17: Well, you're talking about a guy who last year missed a lot of time as it was, right? And he had an ankle injury and then a rib stress fracture, so he wasn't 100 even last year, limited to 17 starts, and then you ramp up. And he has the most innings pitched in the World Baseball Classic with 9. Again, getting yourself ready, getting yourself amped up, working on short rest, all of that. And then he goes to, let's give the specificity, 4.67, 1.35 whip, 7-12 record.
20: Not great, Bob.
17: No.
20: Not great.
17: Imminently hittable, and just not the same guy, and can't get out of the second today. And the offense has just been absolutely stymied throughout. So the convergence of everything for Donnie Baseball.
20: Yeah, you know, and that's the fun part about the first round of the playoffs being best of three. Like I know that a lot of fans don't like it because you play 162 games. It's really hard to all of a sudden get your, because you're getting in as a wild card, you can't move your rotation how you want to. It's a huge advantage for the home team in this round. It's very difficult because your season can end so fast, but I kind of like that. It's that flash of an end of a season. Hey, you 162 games, rest a day, now you got two more. Right, I don't mind that the first round is like this because you're not talking about the best team saying, hey, you want to move on, you'll win these couple of games and you'll move on. Then you go play the teams that have the buys in the first round of the playoffs. For the most part, Major League Baseball has done a really good job since they've moved the playoffs to this format with this first round being best of three. You get so much drama early, every game, win one game, suddenly, whoa, we're on the cusp of moving on in the playoffs and teams are selling out. Like while you see Zach Wheeler pitching tonight in the sixth inning for the Phillies coming in relief. So I think they do it all great. The only thing I would say is that I think you kind of have to make it so when you come out of the first round, we've talked about this the last couple of nights. We're in the American League. The best three teams are on one side of the bracket. The bottom three teams on the other side. You kind of have to make it where, hey, the two teams coming out of a bye, you have to reseed. So where the worst team coming out in the regular season, you draw the best team coming in. Like that's the only thing I could say. Because outside of that, like this is a week where MLB owns it, right? You have four games right away on Tuesday night, and it's all day wall to wall, and it's drama, and it really cuts into the NFL. Like it's a great week. Everything else has worked. This is the only thing I would say. Yeah, maybe they could do that a little bit better.
17: Well, but in this case, it's only because they all happen to be from the AL East, which means the Orioles and Blue Jays need to show more resistance.
20: Yeah. No, that's true. Yeah. Yeah.
17: Otherwise, we could shuffle them up if this is that big a problem.
20: You want Pete Alonso?
17: We could change up
20: Pete
17: Alonso
20: done more? He should have 60 home runs this year. How about you knocking 140 runs, Pete? If you really hate the Mets, Pete, could have knocked in more runs, Pete.
17: Just saying, we had the unfortunate circumstance that in this particular year, the three best teams all came out of the AL East.
20: Right.
17: But and if that's going to be consistent, then we got to break them up.
20: No, I think you
17: got to relegate the Red Sox and you lose, you go to the Central.
20: Every year, and then you keep going all the way out to the West.
17: No. We're going to give you the advantage. You get to go to the West, where we pick the Mariners every year, and then they make the guy announce his own damn firing.
20: Yes, you losing this, you're going to the losers' table, right? You're all the way down in the losers' table.
17: That's it.
20: You don't get relegated now. You go to the losers' table.
17: Right, there's a great movie about going to a wedding. Where are we at? We're at table 19. And it's a mishmash of people who've never met each other but know the bride or groom a little bit and get invited to the wedding. And then they have to sit and deal with each other. Same thing here. Relegated. You got to go hang out with them.
20: You are relegated. You're relegated.
17: You get to go play the Angels a
20: bunch. Wait, I don't just go one? I don't go where the Cleveland? Wait, no. You go all the way to the Astros and the Angels. Oh, wow. Okay.
17: All the way to the other side. You wanted the advantage of your bye. There it is.
20: That was Crash Davis, right? Like, hey, how does my AAA contract get torn up? And I go all the way down here to A-ball. Well, that's how it goes. You got relegated, man. That's how it happens for you.
17: It's a tough business, man. Yeah.
20: So that's where we are in Major League Baseball with the games going on tonight. Again, still 21-10. Browns with the lead over the Steelers. But this drama
0: out of the Yankees Red Sox last night is just absolutely delicious. It's like a big piece of like bumpy cake, like it's chocolate cake with that. You get the bumpy in the top because they oh yeah, bumpy cake is
20: bumpy
0: where
20: they, cake
0: bumpy cake bumpy cake.
20: Never heard of that.
0: It's chocolate cake
20: because when I think of the word bump, cake. I either think of a pitching mound or it's I'm watching cake. A crime drama.
21: What about the thing you bumpy drive cake. Over the bumps? You know?
0: No. Well, that's what it's that's why they call it bumpy cake because it's
21: drive over your cake.
0: It's a chocolate cake. Yeah, it's very flat cake. It's very easy.
20: Or I think a bump will.
0: It's like a pancake. It's chocolate cake, and then you have chocolate frosting, but it's bumpy because under the chocolate frosting is like a custard or it's coconut.
20: Well, I mean, again, bumpy.
0: It's it's vanilla frosting, and it's fantastic, and it's just bumpy, so they call it bumpy cake. Bumpy cake
20: never
0: is fantastic.
20: Oh, I've been on this earth a long time.
0: Google bumpy cake. It'll come right up. I guarantee you.
21: You can't Google that in your computer.
0: You can Google bumpy cake. Are you kidding? 100% bumpy cake.
20: Well, because they call it cake. Never mind.
21: It's frowned upon. Don't do it,
0: Mike. But it's not frowned upon.
20: It was created by Sanders Confectionery of Detroit, Michigan in 1913.
0: Yeah.
20: It was known as the Sanders Devil's Food Buttercream Cake when it was first introduced.
0: Why are you reading it like Smith? Well, like you're in The Simpsons.
20: Yeah, I thought it was funnier. It's made of chocolate devil's food cake that is topped with buttercream bumps.
0: And then under it is, bumps of buttercream or frosting.
20: And then it's draped
0: frosting.
20: In a chocolate ganache.
21: Oh, Jason, what's your record? How many bump cakes in a day?
0: Oh, no. I think I've done a whole bumpy cake in one day once. Bumpy cakes aren't like this huge, long sheet cake. It's like an Entenmann's. Like you get it.
20: End of the aisle?
0: It's maybe like 5 inches by 5 inches.
20: Yeah, but you
0: like
20: make
0: that.
20: A giant cake and then you cut it up. So, I mean,
0: Yeah. But that's generally the bumpy cake I've gotten has been that. That's where it is. So anyway, from bumpy cake.
20: It's truly a Michigan thing.
0: Today, after the Yankees defeat of the Red Sox, Sonny Gray making a lot of rounds saying, I wanted to stay in the game. I was very upset they pulled me from the game. He wasn't even close to 100 pitches. He had gotten a little bit of trouble in the fifth inning with first and third. So they take him out. Tracy takes him out of the game. Wasn't happy after the game, right? Wilson Contreras, not happy after the game. They asked him his thoughts, and he did the whole zip my mouth shut. I'm not talking about it. This is why, and you wonder why I say, boy, if I had one wish I was a Major League Baseball manager, I would wish I really knew how to run the starting pitchers in my bullpen. I would always make the right decisions because nothing gets you in trouble or fired or people or you getting on a short leash to get fired more than if you do something with your pitching and the bullpen is involved and you screw up bringing in the bullpen because the bullpen came in, they gave up runs, and they wound up losing the game, right? What are you going to do if you're Tracy, though? Hey, he's pitched really well, but it's October. There's first and third. All of a sudden, maybe the Yankees are on him a little bit, third time through the order. Sonny Gray was upset saying, I think I'm the best pitcher in baseball third time through the order, and I think my history shows that. Okay, but if you give a hit, what's it going to be? Why didn't he go to the bullpen? Now it's, oh, he went to the bullpen. He should have said, again, there's sometimes nothing a manager can do. Sometimes they make their own calls when it comes to managing the bullpen and they blow it, and we talk about it. But sometimes it's no matter what decision you make, if it doesn't work out, it's your fault. And you're not the guy throwing the ball. You know what? Because this is how it goes. Sonny Gray stays in. He gives up a 3-run homer. Oh, why did we go to the bullpen?
20: Right.
0: If it works, it's the right decision. If it doesn't work, it's the wrong decision. Now, I think that's pretty elementary, but it's not something that is rooted in here's scientific evidence or here's, Major League Baseball. This is what works. This is the rule that managers go by. It's a gut feel at this point. Does Sonny Gray have enough? Yeah, if this is a mid-June game and it's Yankees-Red Sox and first place is on the line, I'll leave him in there in the fifth inning. It's at 70 pitches. I can do that, but we're four innings away from being eliminated. We're losing. They have first and third. Can I really stick with him? I got to go to the bullpen. Oh, by the way, Boston had the best bullpen in the majors this year. Best bullpen in the majors.
20: Until these two games.
0: Best bullpen.
20: Yeah,
0: well,
20: and then sometimes they got blowed up.
0: You just lose, and that's really the thing about the Red Sox. That's why I say, hey, if I was a manager, if you could give me one baseball wish, I want to be able to run the pitching staff and make the right decisions because everything else I could deal with, right? The lineups, who's coming in, you know, player development. I can deal with that as a manager. But the whole bullpen thing is just no matter what you do, you're going to get criticized, even if it's the right call at the time. So that's why, hey, you look at today and go, look at all the drama that the Red Sox have. Tracy comes in and look what goes on. They have a great, it's up and down year, but they're in the playoffs. They get in. They have a pretty good team. The future looks really good for them. But now suddenly, the players don't trust management in the front office.
17: Well, Anthony gets hurt. You've got an underperforming squad. Your bullpen that you counted on got blown up back-to-back nights. And here's the thing. Because of the tremendous run and turnaround that you had to get to this point, to get to the playoffs, you already extended Tracy 3 years. And the guys in that locker room after that are looking around going, this is our guy now. Like, they believed in him. But if I'm the organization, am I giving him the 3-year deal before we finish the job? No, you didn't need to. See what he can do when the pressure really mounts. Yeah. It's one thing if your team is so desperately lost and you get some juice, is that all on you? Maybe they didn't like the last guy. It wasn't because suddenly you were, you know, dealing from a new deck and suddenly you're throwing a blackjack all the time.
0: Yeah, I mean, look,
17: it worked, now you gave him the extension, and now you got a clubhouse that he's got to reconcile things with.
0: And I get that it's the Yankees, it's your rival, and you were built to beat them, and you got boat raced. Nothing was good for you in this. Both games were starting out well. Yankees get a little bit of advantage and they pull away. It's like a college football game where the number one team in the country is playing a team that, you know, is a power five team, but is a middle of the road power five team where, hey, first quarter, it's 14-7. Halftime, it's 28-14. I'll go to the fourth quarter. It's 42-17.
17: Yeah, okay. Take a picture. That's kind of what it was. In front of the sign. If you're one of the visiting fans,
0: I get that. But that you look at today, and this is why there's nothing bigger in sports, in the playoffs, then making sure you run your bullpen the best way. Nothing's going to get you fired, questions about the team, and all kinds of controversy more than that. And that's what this is all born of. Because, you know, they say, oh, of course Sonny Gray should have stayed in. Well, okay. Again, October, best bullpen in baseball. It's not like the Phillies, I'm going to my bullpen, it's terrible. It's not like I'm going, hey, anybody can come in. You're going to the best bullpen in the major leagues.
17: I just love the fact that the guy spoke his mind.
0: Man,
17: I thought I should have stayed in, right? Like Blake Snell all those years ago. Hey, why did I get taken out?
0: Exit out by DeFresca. Exit Swollen Dumps is the reason why I said I'd love to be able to just know how to run a bullpen. Time now to find out what's trending in the wide world of sports from Monsi Bolaños, who is enjoying her 3 television experience of all the big games she has wagers on tonight.
1: It's a wild night. Let's hope I come away with millions. The Phillies are down right now to the Braves, guys, in Atlanta. It's 6-1. It's an elimination game here, but they just got a run in. Derek Hill, pinch hitter, started the 8th inning with a triple. Ronald Acuna just read it wrong.
0: How did he not catch that?
1: I don't know.
17: He looked like Bryce Harper.
1: I think he thought it was maybe going to be out. And then it wasn't because he should have caught it.
0: I think he thought the ball was going to be in a different place
1: than it was. And then he realized, it's still here on this side of the fence.
17: He got Harry Carey. I mean, long fly ball, deep right field, at the edge of the outfield.
0: He jumped in the air, and he didn't have to.
1: He did not have
0: to. All he did was stand in the middle of the warning track.
1: And just move a little bit towards the right, and then he probably would have got it. So Phillies do get a run in thanks to that, a sack fly. I think Trey Turner just hit the sack fly. But they're still down. It is 6-2, top of the 8th inning in Atlanta. Whoever wins this will advance to the NLDS, where they're going to face the Dodgers on Saturday at 4 p.m. Eastern Time, 1 Pacific, when it's supposed to be like 100 degrees.
0: Ooh. It'll be hot.
1: It's going to be warm.
0: It'll be warm.
1: Yeah.
0: They'll all be wearing the old White Sox 70s shorts jersey.
17: Yeah.
0: Bill Beck. Those were great.
1: Yeah. We've also got football going on, guys. And TJ Watt, with a forced fumble on Deshaun Watson, gave the Steelers the ball back, but I don't think they've got anything out of it. The Browns are still up 21-10. No one has scored in this third quarter, and there's a minute to go. Deshaun Watson, aside from that fumble where he lost it, He's 17 of 22, 197 yards and a touchdown. Aaron Rodgers, 13 of 26, 145 yards, one touchdown and one interception. Other news out of the NFL, Eagles are likely to be without wide receiver Devontae Smith for week four against the Rams because of his hamstring injury. And the Rams are expected to have wide receiver Puka Nacua back. Commanders quarterback Jaden Daniels was limited in practice for a second straight day with his elbow injury, but he did tell the media that he's day-to-day and that he could start against the Colts on Sunday in London. Texans wide receiver Nico Collins was limited in practice. He's trying to return from his hamstring injury. New Cowboys quarterback Joey Porter Jr. practiced today with his new team and has a chance to face the Texans on Sunday. We'll go to the WNBA. This is also an elimination game between the Aces and the Fever. Asia Wilson, three fouls in the first half. They even tried to challenge that third one. They lost the challenge. So right now, Las Vegas has no more challenges for this game, but they are up 64 to 55 with 5 minutes to go in the third quarter. Asia Wilson, 29 points. She is 10 of 13 from the field, 2 of 3 from beyond the arc. She also has 5 rebounds. Caitlin Clark started hot but has calmed down. She's got 13 points. She is 3 of 8 from beyond the arc. She also has 4 assists and 3 turnovers. Again, 5 minutes to go. The winner of this heads to the semifinals, and they're going to play either the winner of the Valkyries or the Wings. They have a game 3 tomorrow, Friday. And lastly, guys, news out of the NBA. NBA All-Star Center Jalen Duren has agreed to a 5-year, $200 million fully guaranteed contract to return to the Detroit Pistons.
17: Woo! Wow.
1: Back to you guys.
2: Kelvin Washington walked out of here, you know, big Pistons fan. He's like, we're coming up on the time.
1: Yeah.
2: I can't give him that money. I can't give him $200 million. I can't give him $200 million. Well,
1: they gave him.
2: Right.
17: Well, there was a
2: big... Right now, Kelvin, slow down. I know you're listening. Slow down. Slow down. Slow down. Slow down.
17: Well, there's a big thing where they were fighting about his weight was one of the things.
1: They took it out, though.
17: Background.
1: They took the claws out. See, I would have been mad, too, if you wanted me to weigh in weekly.
2: A guy who cost them
17: the $200 million
2: in the playoffs as much as he did last year. Hey, here's $200 million. Oh, okay, great. Knicks, yo. Knicks.
17: How do
2: Knicks,
17: I do that?
2: Yes. And I got your Mean Girls reference right
1: there. Oh, thank you.
2: Yeah, it's almost Mean Girls Day.
1: Almost,
2: October
1: yes.
2: 4th is Mean Girls Day.
1: October 3rd.
21: Every day is Mean Girls Day.
2: October 4th.
1: October 3rd.
2: I asked him what today was.
1: It's October 3rd.
2: It's October 3rd.
1: Is it October 4th? Now you're confusing me.
2: It's either 3rd or the 4th. Third or the fourth?
1: I think it's October 3rd.
2: Okay.
1: Right. I don't know. I'm going to find out.
2: Okay, all right.
1: Mean Girls Day.
17: It's October 3rd.
2: Exit, how about a Fresca? Exit, Swollen Dome. Jason Smith, Regina George, live from the Fox Sports Radio Studios. Those Calteen bars, man. I'll tell you, it's a water weight and you lose it all at once. Coming up next, we have three big stories now. We have the Steelers and the Browns and Aaron Rodgers yelling. We have the Braves and the Phillies getting down to their last licks. The Fever and the Aces. But there is a story out of football that might be more entertaining than all of them. That's next right here. Jason and Mike, Fox Sports Radio.
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10: Three staccato cries of Mayday and an eyewitness report of a mid-air explosion is about all that is known this morning of the British Columbia air disaster, which yesterday claimed 52 lives.
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0: kill.
20: There's no time like October. The NLDS is here, streaming live on Fox 1. Both NLDS series can be seen on Fox 1. Phillies or Braves, now likely the Braves with a 6-2 lead in the eighth, and the Padres at the Brewers. Every hit could be the one that changes everything. Stream the MLB postseason live on Fox 1. So, yes, the Dodgers await the winner of this game. We'll have more on this coming up in a few minutes. Again, bottom of the eighth inning. The Braves will be going to the ninth inning, protecting a four-run lead. Chris Sale in the game.
0: How about that?
20: In the eighth inning.
0: One of my favorites of all time.
20: The Braves.
0: One of the great chap-asses of this generation.
20: Now, here's Chris Sale. Chris Sale, he just pitched. I guarantee you this was, it's his throw day, and I can give you an inning instead of throwing. So, hey, here comes the top of the order in the eighth inning. I can give you this inning. And he strikes out Bryce Harper with a sweeper that's about 5 feet outside of the strike zone. So far, it gets by the catcher. Bryce Harper does not run to first base.
0: Starts taking off his armor.
20: If he ran right away, he would have been down first safe, and the Phillies would still be batting, but he didn't know the ball got by the catcher, didn't see it, started to run down. They throw him out at first on the throw down, so you know that's going to be all the love for Bryce Harper yesterday. Oh, guy can't even run down to first base. I got to get rid of him. Get rid of him. Give more money to Schwarber. We only have room for one DH on this team that can't play the field, and it's going to be Babe Schwarber.
0: This world turns on you fast. Tell you what, hero today, and tomorrow you're the GOAT, and not in a good way.
20: Fourth quarter of the NFL game, and the Browns continue to lead the Steelers 21-10. We'll have more on this coming up in a few minutes because, wow, there's one player things are just not going well for tonight. But big headline today, speaking of the Steelers, Mike Tomlin finally debuts his Minecraft City. Let us know a few weeks ago he spent the last 12 years building this one city in Minecraft. So you know he's in creative mode. Yes, because I played Minecraft so long. He said, listen, you know, my kids, I play with my kids all the time. Then they got older going to college and I still kept playing. And he had this city that he'd been building for 12 years. And we heard about this a few weeks ago. He debuted it today and it's insane. Like it's one of the, like you see the people that build Minecraft online that all they do is build Minecraft. They build these incredible cities in creative mode that look fantastic. Like Mike Tomlin is like one of those Minecraft YouTubers. Hey, let's go to the Mike Tomlin channel to see what he built on Minecraft. Outstanding.
0: Yeah, it's incredible. And certainly a number of folks immediately going, is this why we were always 500 and bowed out early? This is what you were doing?
20: Mike, what about our game plan? Hang on. I'm building a plaza here in my world. I need to get more iron ore. Hang on a second. I got chicken jockeys coming here. Hang on a second.
0: You decompress how you're going to decompress, right? You can't study film 24/7. And this is how he did it. My older daughter watches tournaments like speed runs and whatever all the time.
20: She's tried
0: to explain it. I've kind of shrugged.
20: Minecraft. The thing about Minecraft, and this is where I'm a Minecraft snob. Creative. I can't stand creative. Just building stuff doesn't do it. But the survival mode. We did that all the time, right? That's when chicken jockeys show up and skeletons and creepers and you have to build and stay alive and you discover things and you try to get to another world, but you have to stay alive. Like that's fun. And that's what we played for the longest time. When they came out with Minecraft Hunger Games, I was like, oh my God, this is the greatest game in the world. And even a time when I would come home from work at night, sometimes like, you know, Zoe's asleep, Pam's asleep. I'm like, I'm going to go into that Minecraft survival world. I'm going to go play Minecraft, Minecraft Hunger Games, where it's the same type of deal where you grab whatever you can right out of the gate and you go hide and you try to sneak up on other players and try to kill them, right? Like that was the greatest. Like when Minecraft came up with that, I'm like, oh, this is the greatest game ever. But like, you know, just to build in creative, I'm like, yes, I get it. It's awesome. It's incredibly impressive, but that just does not do it for me. I'm a snob.
0: Didn't he say he had players coming in and trying to destroy?
20: Oh, yeah. With TNT trying to blow stuff up. Oh, yeah. 100%.
0: So you got that. Coach didn't like you anymore. But I don't know. You try to find your way, whether it's we were looking at Lego sets. They actually have a Chicken Jockey Lego set.
20: Chicken Jockey.
0: That might be your birthday present.
20: Oh, okay. All right. Very good. Yeah. That's cool.
0: That and a sandwich. But it's the idea of if that's what gets you into a different mode, you leave work behind, whatever other stresses. Hey, man, I don't argue with it. I sit and sort trading cards.
20: Yeah.
0: So, I mean, we all have a thing. Weird. Like, although I think I'm getting to where I should probably get into back into video games for the dexterity of and long-term health of my hands, because typing all day and being on a computer, you're turning into claws, man.
20: I mean, but that's the thing is, I get it, because when you're into it and you realize, well, you're playing with your kids, and there's like Saturdays where Zoe and Pam and I were just play like for like 5 or 6 hours, and our hands are just like claws. But to the point where you're like, I'm going to go home. I'm going to get back into that survival city, because I was down there. I was down in the bottom, and there was I discovered the train tracks, and I'm going to go in here. And I'm like, there's so much fun stuff to do there. I realize I'm a man in my 40s, and I'm coming home at night to play Minecraft.
0: Are you going to go play tonight now?
20: By myself.
0: No, by the way, 50 days till the Hunger Games new movie releases.
20: Wow, 50 days. You know, and also 109 days anniversary of the Knicks winning the title.
0: How about that? Oh, you got 3 weeks till the new season, buddy. Yeah. So enjoy it.
20: Yeah, ready. Hot take. Not great in creative. Survival is the way to go. Chicken, jockey. Coming up next, we get back into the Thursday night football game, and one superstar is really not having a fun night. Fox. We are Fox
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12: The Atlanta Braves are one out away from punching their ticket to the NLDS as they are up on the Phillies right now, 6-2. It's the top of the ninth inning in Atlanta. Phillies do have a man on first base, but they are down to their final out. And Chris Sale is on the mound for the Braves right now. So they're one out away. In NBA news, All-NBA and All-Star center Jalen Duren has agreed to a 5-year, $200 million fully guaranteed contract to return to the Detroit Pistons. In the NFL, the Pittsburgh Steelers got in the end zone as Aaron Rodgers connected with Darnell Washington. They went for a two-point conversion, did not get it. So Cleveland still leads Pittsburgh 21-16. They just got going in the fourth quarter. And in the WNBA game, it's game three between the Fever and the Aces. Las Vegas is up right now 77-70 with less than 7 minutes to go in the game. Amancio Olaños.
14: Please welcome
19: Jason Smith.
14: Whoa, whoa, whoa.
19: Mike Harmon.
21: Evangelize.
19: Yeah.

0: They talk about that.
1: The Jets stink.
2: Yeah.
1: Syracuse basketball.
0: You know how this works by now.
3: Look, my teams exist for you to just laugh at, and that's absolutely the case today.
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3: 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That's Jason Smith Show. Hit the subscribe button, then tap the thumbs up icon and comment away whether you agree or disagree. 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Again, just search Jason Smith Show on YouTube and subscribe. Meg and I love putting this content out for you every single night. Well, we'll have more on the Thursday night football game coming up in a minute as it is getting closer in Cleveland. However, it is a final in Atlanta. Chris Sale, the final two innings for the Braves. He shuts down the Phillies. They win it 6-2. TJ, Chris Sale cutting up the Phillies in the final two innings tonight as the Braves punch their ticket to the NLDS. TJ.
2: Nicely done. Yeah. Brought it in to face Harper and then finishes the job. Did not expect him to come back out, honestly.
3: No.
2: Throw days, we were talking about it, you and I, off air a little bit. But he said, you know what, let me finish this thing off here, Skip. Three strikeouts in the four hitters that he faced.
3: So the Braves move on. They get the Dodgers. And now, hey, we've got to figure out our rotation. What we have going on is that series will start on Saturday. And this is why, when I talk about how well the baseball playoffs have adjusted. So I got to give Rob Manfred and company credit with how well they have adjusted. The only thing they need to do is they need to reseed the playoffs so the lowest seed is playing the highest seed after the first round. You don't want something happening like what's happening in the American League right now. But overall, they have made winning the division and being a top two seed so incredibly valuable. Whereas that has lost its luster a lot in the NBA. It's even lost its luster a bit in the NFL. Teams don't play to win their division and get there like they used to. Teams in the NBA go, well, do we really want to sell out to be in one seed? Do we want to go crazy? Do we want to back off the throttle a little bit and make sure our guys are healthy, right? Same thing in the NFL. We have a chance for the number one seed. Do we really want to go for it in the last 3 weeks, or is it a little too difficult? Do we really want to go crazy with that? So you still see it, but in Major League Baseball, they have shown you that, hey, you get one of the top two seeds, this is incredibly valuable for you because, number one, yes, you get rest in the NFL. Awesome, right? You get rest in the NFL. That's great. But in Major League Baseball, you don't have to play in that first round. You don't have to worry about a short series against a team that maybe, hey, they get a good pitching matchup and they can beat you. You avoid that, and you can configure your starting rotation however you want to do it. Your bullpen is fresh. It is not beleaguered. They didn't have to go a bunch of innings because that's what happens now in the playoffs is that starting pitchers, if they go five innings, that's a great outing, right? So now it's bullpen is at least four or five innings a night for most teams. You don't have to worry about that bullpen, the added tax on their arms. You're coming into a series. Everybody is fresh. I would always pick rest over rust because that's what you want. I don't want to have to play a series where I might lose. I want to be able to line up my starting pitchers so we can be exactly where I want to, because look at a team like the Yankees, right? Hey, they seem great going into the series, but now Gerrit Cole's going to start game one. He was their third starter. Okay, now instead of, you know, when are you going to get? You're going to get Cam Schlittler once in the series, maybe twice, instead of definitively two times because he had to pitch in this series. So as great as Cam Schlittler is, he's not going to quite have the impact in this round because he's likely only going to pitch once. Depending on how it goes, you don't know how the series is going to be, but depending how the series goes, you're only going to see him once. And that's a huge advantage for the Rays, who can trot out however they want to. They can trot out Freddie Peralta as many times they want to because he fixed him, and now he can start game one. I told you that was going to happen. But again, I digress. This is why what Major League Baseball has done to the playoffs is so good, because they have made it so valuable for those top two seeds. They've made you want to go get them, which is why you see at the end of the year, the Brewers and the Dodgers fighting for that. Sure. The Guardians fighting for that so much. The Rays wanting to close the Yankees out because of how valuable it is. And you're seeing that tonight. Now, here's Chris Sale. two innings on Thursday night. Okay, when are you going to see him next? I don't know. Like, this is two stressful innings for Chris Sale on Thursday night, and now you're not going to see him for game one on Saturday. When you're going to see him is up in the air, and it's a huge advantage for the Dodgers, right? That's why the Major League Baseball, I got to give them credit. I don't give Rob Manfred credit for a lot of things because he screws up a lot of things, but this definitively is something they have really gotten right and managed the right way the last few years.
2: He was pretty efficient in his 1 1/3. He only pitched 21 pitches, so you could trot him right back out there because I'm sure Chris Sale would threaten the manager if he didn't. So
3: I did forget about that.
2: Is the Sale effect.
3: Yeah.
2: That he will probably just say, I want to pitch when I want to pitch. My arm's great. Let's go. I want to win. But like
3: Clayton Kershaw used to tell Dave Roberts, Dave Roberts would send somebody down. Hey, go find out how
2: he's going sitting by himself.
3: Yeah. Okay. Yeah. Okay. That's good. Skip, he says he's good for another inning. Okay. Great. Thanks. Appreciate that.
2: The designated guy. You're like offered as a sacrifice to Clayton Kershaw. But, no, I agree with you. I mean, unfortunately, you know, in the AL East, again, it was cannibalization, and those are your top three seeds. The Guardians go 9-1 in the final 10 games to take the division from the White Sox to set up their bye. And so, yeah, the way it sets up, and particularly for this season, unfortunately, the East, I mean, is anybody caring? You got to watch them a lot. So, mm-hmm. Yeah. you've seen most of their games all year long. So it's okay. You can wait a little bit longer. And if they lose out, so be it. But yeah, Rob Manfred, Major League Baseball, doing a great job. Now, time of day and whatever else. I know Saturday's vexing a lot of folks here locally because of this heat wave that's coming in and the fact that the Padres and Brewers are the evening game. Mm-hmm.
3: Oh, yeah, yeah. Get ready. Get
2: as
3: ready
2: opposed for Padres, to Brewers, the Dodgers being in that prime window.
3: Exit out by DeFresca, exit Swollen Dome. Jason Smith, Mike Harmon live from the Fox Sports Radio Studios. We'll preview all of the NLDS rounds coming up later on in the show. But right now, how are things going for Aaron Rodgers? Well, this is how it was going for him for most of tonight.
4: Actually gets to the 20 to convert. Rodgers under pressure goes down back at the 46-yard line. And that's ball.
3: Al Michaels on Prime on the call. Aaron Rodgers has been sacked 5 times tonight. He's come off the field at least 5 times yelling at his teammates / coaching staff. At least 5, maybe more. I don't know, maybe I missed it, but he's just chappy running off the field every single time. I'll take the over on that, Al Michaels. I'll take the over on that. However, things have gotten closer. Rodgers with a great throw on the run for a touchdown, a ridiculously bad 2-point conversion call.
2: Yes.
3: Cleveland kicks a field goal. Again, a big night for Deshaun Watson and the Browns offense. They lead it right now 24-16, 6.5 to go in the fourth quarter. So now the Steelers need a touchdown, 2-point conversion to tie this game.
2: Yeah, maybe they'll throw it actually into the end zone next time. But look, the touchdown throw to Washington, though, I mean, that was the first time we'd seen any elusiveness.
3: Yeah.
2: From Aaron Rodgers at all, right? The pocket started to collapse. He slid to the right, bought some extra time, and had just enough to get it past the diving defensive back.
3: See, I just thought he was going to run off the field. He was done getting hit. He was just going to run off the
2: running
3: field.
2: Running through the tunnel.
3: I'm done. Wait, the play is going on. What are you doing? Yeah, no, I'm done, guys. I'm done. I'm finished. Like, he really, most of this game, he looked like he's ready to retire after this game. Every sack, he's slamming the foot.

0: be all season because he's able to keep the throw alive, running to his right and then turning back and throwing to his left, and being really accurate between a couple of defenders. I mean, that was that's an Aaron Rodgers in his prime kind of play.
1: Yeah, that possession was mighty impressive. He also had a 43-yard completion to DK Metcalf to set things up. Now, they got the ball off an interception, which was an amazing play because you see the Jack Sawyer's flying at Deshaun Watson. Does he get the ball? Does he not? Downfield, you got guys pulling the receiver, and they have an interception that looks like it's going to be a 40-yard pass interference call. But upon further review, I mean, McCarthy and company immediately throw the red flag. They get it overturned, then the interception, and then they go off to that big drive. Otherwise, you would have been set up first and 10 from just outside the 20 for the Browns potentially putting the game on ice. Instead, Pittsburgh comes back with a big drive.
0: Yeah, and a lot of the thing is watching him throw, and this is something that we talked about with Tom Brady a lot at the end of his career. Like, no quarterbacks like to get hit, but Brady, you always knew when he was being bothered because he would throw the ball early and low. That was always what Brady would do, right? And anytime I watched him throw the ball early and low, I knew he was bothered by the pass rush and he was not comfortable. And it was a game that was going to be a struggle for the Patriots. And I'm kind of seeing Rodgers do that a lot tonight. A lot of his throws, especially and even going back the first couple of weeks, a lot of his throws now, when he feels that pressure, whether it's phantom pressure, whether it's really there, a lot of them are low. And you'll see, I'm sure they'll put together some kind of greatest hits tonight of incomplete passes where everything is low and a receiver is reaching down to the bottom. He just threw an incomplete pass on 3rd and 5 where he was rushed a little bit and he just threw the ball basically into the ground and receiver had no chance to get it. Like, this is what happens to quarterbacks when they get older and it's like, I really don't want to get hit. I'm not going to stand in there. And you see him throwing off his back foot, giving up on plays early. Like, that's what it's self-preservation for Rodgers. Sure. And he's gotten hit a lot tonight. So I can tell he's not comfortable, just like Brady wasn't comfortable when they were doing that to him.
1: Yeah, I haven't seen an official hit total. I mean, you talked about 5 sacks. What are we thinking, 15?
0: Oh, 18? He's been hit easy. A lot. Yeah.
1: I mean, because he's not even getting back into his drop.
0: No.
1: And the pass rush is coming.
0: And there's been at least 3 plays where his chin strap has come off of his chin when he gets hit. Like, that's, you know, all the big gifs of him where the chin strap is up. Like, there's been at least 3 times he's gotten hit where his chin strap has moved and his helmet is all over. That doesn't happen to anybody else, but it happens to Aaron Rodgers.
1: Somehow it's to him. That's that where beard, he needs to put some stickum in it.
0: Yeah, that's... So the Steelers can't do anything, so they wind up punting. The Browns have the football, 1st down from their own 2-yard line. Again, 5.5 to go in the 4th quarter. Meanwhile, high drama that just occurred, 3.5 minutes left to go, Fever and the Aces. The Fever were down by 10. They cut the lead to 5. Caitlin Clark goes up for a rebound and gets an elbow from Lloyd in her face. Immediately comes down in a lot of pain. I don't know if there was blood drawn, but she has been taken to the locker room. So now they might have to navigate the final 3.5 minutes without Caitlin Clark. Now, before you ask, this was not an elbow on purpose. This was not, I know exactly where Caitlin Clark is. I'm coming down with an elbow that's going to hit. You can watch the replays. This was just going up for the ball, coming down for it. Caitlin Clark getting an elbow in the mouth. She's walking off the court, and she does the whole look at it replay for a flagrant foul. But you can see, we're telling you right now, this was just an average. Lloyd comes down, and her elbow just happens to catch Caitlin Clark, who is also jumping for the ball.
1: It's the first time I've ever seen Stephanie White really agitated and animated in support of Caitlin Clark, though.
0: Yeah,
1: was a big moment.
0: Yeah, and now it's her Willis Reed moment because she is coming back on the court. And Stephanie White, this is like Rocky. Like, Stephanie White grabs her face, looks at her, says, get back out there. Caitlin Clark runs over to the ref to show that I have no blood on my face, and she shows the inside of her mouth, which is filled with blood.
1: And they're sending her off.
0: It's filled with blood, yeah. And now they're sending her back off again because she can't control the blood staying out of her mouth. So now you can see her come out. Oh my goodness. You can see all the blood. Yeah. She's got a huge cut inside her mouth somewhere. She's pointing to the ref going, see, it's inside here. The referee is saying, all right. but you can see blood leaking out on the

0: outside. I don't know how the officials did what they did. They made her go off the court, but it looks like they made her, whatever they made her do, she's allowed to come back on the court.
1: Chew on
0: now
1: some gauze for a couple seconds.
0: Yeah, just put that gauze in there and you'll be fine. So they let her, made her go back off the court, taken care of now. Caitlin Clark back on the floor. She missed about 30 seconds worth of action. Again, 3 minutes left to go. It is a 5-point lead by the Aces. I mean it when I say all the drama tonight, it's most of it's coming from this game.
1: No, a lot of extra. Aaron Rodgers getting bludgeoned. Caitlin Clark got bludgeoned on that play. We got ourselves a game.
0: I love the WNBA. A 3-pointer has just cut the lead to 82-80. We have high drama coming down to the wire. Brown, Steelers, Fever, Aces, keep it here. Happy Thursday. 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
4: 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There's a flag. 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Throw. End zone. Caught. Touchdown. 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
2: Oh, rip that knob off.
1: All right, now we'll get to the NFL in a second, but right now there is just under a minute to go in regulation. The Aces lead the Fever 86-82. Caitlin Clark comes back on the court after a bloody mouth on a rebound. She is playing on the inbounds. It was looked like an easy layup. Caitlin Clark with a great pass. It is fumbled out of bounds. And so instead of an easy layup in a two-point game, the Aces get the basketball. And, you know, the funny thing is, I was talking about this with Monsi before the show tonight, is that I'm really starting to believe that so many players, like Caitlin Clark's basketball IQ is so good. So many times, like, we talk about players who miss shots and easy shots. And look, and I'm one to tell you that, look, the WNBA players miss layups way more than they should, right?
2: A lot of layups. Trying to figure out the scientific explanation, but yes.
1: The uncontested layups are missed in a big way, way more than they should be. But, you know, you say, okay, well, if this pass from Caitlin Clark, if they were able to convert, this is going to be, you know, this would be an easy, you know, she'd have way more assists. But sometimes I look and I go, man, if people were more ready for her passes, like she'd be able to, because this is a pass that this should be an easy layup, and instead it's fumbled out of bounds, and the Aces get a huge call going their way.
2: That was embarrassing.
1: Asia Wilson dribbling the ball up the floor just trips and falls, and they call a foul on the Fever. After a couple of free throws, now it's a six-point game with 40 seconds left. This was Asia Wilson just tripping and falling.
2: Yet, yeah,
1: we've talked
2: pathetic
1: about this the last couple of nights. She's getting the Wemby NBA Finals calls. Like, this is, I mean, really, we talk about officiating in different sports and how bad it can be, and sometimes we go a little bit over the top. There is no officiating that is worse than the WNBA. There's worse than the W, without a doubt.
2: You bludgeon each other
1: without
2: in the low post for half the game, and then the second half, anything related, even resembling contact, becomes a foul. In this case, she stumbled over her own feet.
1: She fell over her own feet, and the Fever get called for a foul, and you just say, what can you do? When the reigning MVP was mad that people are pointing at her, just trips and falls, nope, that's going to be a foul on the Fever. Like, those are some huge things. A big reversal of fortune there in the last few seconds. Again, that pass from Caitlin Clark, that should have been an easy two to cut the lead to two. Instead, now it's a five-point game with 40 seconds left. We'll keep you updated on that. Monsi Bolaños will have more on this with What's Trending. Meanwhile, just under 2 minutes left to go in the fourth quarter. The Browns had the ball deep in their own end. They could not convert. They punt. The Steelers take over. And in just a couple of plays, Aaron Rodgers has the Steelers in the red zone. A couple of big throws to DK Metcalf. Metcalf makes an incredible catch on a back shoulder fade. Then he makes a nice move on a pass down the sideline, and the Steelers have the ball deep in Browns territory. However, now they are facing a 3rd and 10 from the Browns 11-yard line. They need a touchdown. They need a two-point conversion. And Aaron Rodgers has just overthrown his last two passes into the end zone. So now it's going to be a 4th and 10 for the Steelers.
2: Back-to-back shots to Washington, who had the big catch earlier from Rodgers. On the second down play, I guess maybe they just decided the ball was too high, because there was an awful lot of contact to where Washington really couldn't even get turned around to look back to the throw. This one on third down, he just airmailed it, setting up a 4th and 10 here inside 2 minutes.
1: So again, this is a win or go home play for the Steelers. Basically, now there's a 1:51 left. They do have two timeouts. It's not 4th and goal. They can still get a first down inside the 1-yard line. So remember, it's got to be a touchdown and a 2-point conversion. Rodgers throws incomplete into the end zone. However, a flag on the play. Going for
2: he's going to the big man.
1: He's thrown to Washington the last three times. Like he is Devontae Adams. I'm going to Washington in the end zone. Flag on the play. The referees are talking about it. This could wind up being pass interference and first down and goal from the one for the Steelers. Again, they're still talking it over, but this is three plays in a row he has thrown Washington. Yeah, it looks like it's going to be pass interference there. He definitely gets hit before the ball gets there. This is going to wind up being first and goal for the Steelers with just under a minute 50 left to go.
2: Absolutely amazing. You look at a guy that last season played all 16 games, had 31 catches for the year, 43 targets. He's been targeted repeatedly here in the fourth quarter. The go-up-and-get-it guy, Darnell Washington, because they list him, at, I think, at 264. He's three spins easy, baby.
1: Yeah, I think that's on a good, really good day. That's like going on, like, I'm in a bunch of saunas, and I go on some sort of real big crash
2: diet. I had to do that at one point to try to be eligible to catch passes. And then they challenged it in the playoffs, and I was a quarter pound over. So they had to put the stripe on. There was a ceremony. One of the saddest days of my life.
1: Terrible. So it is a first and goal for the Steelers at the Browns' 3-yard line. Now, plenty of time for the Steelers. They don't need much of it. Touchdown, Rodgers cuts it to a 24-22 game. Pat Freiermuth.
2: The other tight end.
1: Yeah, the other guy. Oh, hey, what about me, Aaron? I was your guy last year,
2: I was your guy. I was the guy.
1: I'm a lot more svelte than he is. I can get open. Just throw me the ball now. So now it's a two-point conversion away from giving the ball back to Deshaun Watson. You know what they say now after tonight? You can't leave too much time on the clock for Deshaun Watson.
2: Well, if Deshaun Watson had made what was the give me throw of all time on a 3rd and 8 when he threw it out for Fannin and was 10 yards behind him.
1: Yeah.
2: With about 3.5 left, that would have taken 2 more minutes off the clock at minimum.
1: Yeah.
2: Instead, here's Rodgers trying to get the tie.
1: So again, 24-22, 1:42 left to go. The Steelers, Aaron Rodgers is mad. He wanted a free play because it looked like the Browns jumped off sides. Yeah, and they blew the whistle right away, and Rodgers is yelling at the referee saying, hey, that should have been a free play for us. But the referees blew the whistle. It's offside, so now it's going to move even closer to the goal line, which is going to likely change the play call. But Rodgers wanted a free play.
2: We didn't get to hear it, but did he say unabated to the quarterback?
1: It's always unabated. There's never abated.
2: He
1: had an abated pass.
2: But did you include it in the explanation or not? Because if you do, then it gets you off the hook of saying, hey, we were trying to protect the quarterback.
1: Yeah, but I would like to just hear abated used.
2: No, that would be good.
1: I'd like to hear abated used. I'd like to hear someone read from an unprepared statement.
2: I'd like that too.
1: Yeah, those are a couple of things I would like, yeah. Reading from an unprepared. I don't know who wrote it. I'm just going to read it. I'm just going to go.
2: I had nothing to do with this.
1: I'm just going to go right now. But I co-sign. So they run a tush push
2: from
1: the 1-yard line.
2: With Aaron Rodgers.
1: And Aaron Rodgers, hang on, the play is still going. He's still going. It's really slow. Hang on. It's still going. He hasn't even gotten the line of scrimmage yet. He hasn't even gotten there yet. He still is in the backfield. He's still running. Hang on. He's getting to the line of scrimmage now.
0: And there goes his Achilles.
1: Rodgers is in the end zone.
2: Look at how happy they all are now.
1: I wonder if anybody really thought, wow, it really take that long to run that tush push? No, Rodgers, they run the tush push, and he doesn't really need any push.
2: Frazier does a great job.
1: Yeah, the Steelers get that surge right out of the gate. Frazier's able to get to the middle linebacker right away, and so Rodgers gets into the end zone. So it's a 24-24 game, but minute 42 left to go. The Browns just need a field goal. So they have tied the game, but still, again, and I can't believe I'm saying this, maybe there's too much time for Deshaun Watson.
2: Well, we'll see which version of Deshaun Watson from this game shows up. That touchdown pass to Freiermuth was amazing, though, right? Because he sets up as a blocker and then does the release. Jaylen Warren does enough to buy Rodgers enough time for Freiermuth to complete his route to get the touchdown pass.
1: So, again, the Browns with the football now, they are a minute 37 away. Potential field goal could win the game. Meanwhile, it is over in Las Vegas. the couple of plays we talked about a couple of minutes ago, the botched inbounds play, the phantom foul helping Asia Wilson, and the Aces beat the Fever, eliminating Caitlin Clark in Indiana, 94-83, a huge performance for Wilson tonight, 36 for her. Meanwhile, Gray with 23, Young had 18. For Caitlin Clark, 18 points on just 6 of 18 shooting, 4 assists, couple of rebounds. Not a great night shooting at all for the Fever. Kelsey Mitchell had 23, but she's 7 for 23 from the floor. So they had enough. It looked like the Fever were running out of gas a little bit towards the end, but that last push, those two plays, really killed them. That botched inbounds play was just an absolute killer, because that's Caitlin Clark basketball IQ. Everything is going our way, and this is a bucket that should make it a two-point game, and suddenly it's anybody's game. But out of bounds, and the Aces get the ball, and they're shooting free throws, and suddenly it wasn't a problem for them after that.
2: Run away and hide. You know what they always used to say in the NBA? You need a big three. 77 points from the Aces' big three tonight.
1: So this is where we're at right now. Two of the big three games in the books, including now the Vegas Aces. They move on to face the winner of tomorrow's game between the Valkyrie and the Wings.
2: You think they'll fight as much as this game?
1: No.
2: Anybody bloodied?
1: No. I don't think
2: because this might also be the last game for Sophie Cunningham, right? She's retiring, right?
1: Yeah, maybe, sure. Yeah.
2: I thought that was the... Yeah.
1: We'll see.
2: The rumor.
1: We'll see. Yeah, I mean, it's
2: too much
1: we'll
2: marketing,
1: see.
2: Merchandising, we'll and you still need a... bodyguard for Caitlin Clark.
1: This is where you have to understand that when you're playing, people pay more attention to you than when you're not playing, and you play as long as you can.
2: And when you have leverage, because the league could say, hey, Sophie, we kind of need you to stick around, maybe.
1: Yeah, you know, you're a pretty big star, Sophie. How about you stick with us here a little bit and keep playing? Those two games in the books. Meanwhile, now getting close to a minute left to go in regulation. How do things sit with the Browns and the Steelers? Monsi Bolaños, who had the over, has that and more with what's trending right now in the wide world of sports. Monsi.
0: A lot of blood in that WNBA game. A lot of blood. The claws were out. Nice little cat fight. But as you guys mentioned, Aces are moving on. They came ready to play against the Fever. Fever struggled. They just looked flat. Caitlin Clark had a nice start, but ended 6 of 18 from the field, 3 of 12 from beyond the arc with 18 points. Kelsey Mitchell, 7 of 23 from the field, 3 of 11 from beyond the arc, ended with 23 points. But it was the Asia Wilson show, really, with 36 points, 11 of 18 from the field to go along with 10 rebounds, 94 to 83. Final score there. But we got a game in the NFL, a tie game. Browns and Steelers tied at 24 with a minute to go. Browns currently have the ball. They're driving. They just crossed midfield as Deshaun Watson connected with Jerry Jeudy in this drive for a second time as they're getting downfield. But they just crossed over to Pittsburgh territory. There's about 49 seconds to go here. Deshaun Watson, 23 of 31, 262 yards, a touchdown, an interception. He also has a lost fumble. Aaron Rodgers, 22 of 39, 3 touchdowns, 1 interception, and a nice little... What do we call that? He was a yard out. Is that a quarterback sneak?
1: Yeah, even though
0: he was a yard, he just looked a little further out.
1: Listen,
0: you know,
1: it was sneaky because no one expected it from Aaron Rodgers. So it's
2: that's
1: sneaky.
2: True.
1: Yes, there you go.
0: That's it. You're right. Yeah. So that's going on. We'll keep you guys posted on how this one ends. The Braves have officially punched their ticket to the NLDS. They eliminated the Phillies today, 6-2, coming out on top in this game 3. It all started with a Michael Harris 3-run shot in the first inning. They really never looked back. Ozzie Albies hit a home run. Olsen hit a home run, so they're going to face the Dodgers in the NLDS. That starts on Saturday, and the first pitch is set for 4 p.m. Eastern time. News out of the NBA, as All-Star and All-NBA center Jalen Duren has agreed to a 5-year, $200 million fully guaranteed contract to return to the Detroit Pistons. All right, back to NFL news now that we've gotten all those scores out, but we're going to go back to the NFL because the Eagles are likely to be without wide receiver Devontae Smith for week 4 against the Rams. Rams are expecting to have wide receiver Puka Nacua back. Smith has been dealing with a hamstring injury, as has Texans wide receiver Nico Collins, but he's been limited in practice this week, and he's trying to return this weekend against the Cowboys. Dallas cornerback quarterback Joey Porter Jr. practiced with his new team today, the Cowboys. He has a chance to face the Texans on Sunday. Some players that did not practice on Thursday in the NFL to keep an eye on: Jets running back Breece Hall, 49ers wide receiver Mike Evans, Vikings wide receiver Justin Jefferson, and Chargers wide receiver Ladd McConkey. And in case you missed what's happening at San Diego State in their football team, there is a
1: mumps
0: outbreak.
1: Mumps.
0: 17 players either doubtful or ruled out for their game Saturday against Texas State.
1: If you ask me, I would tell you I didn't know people still got mumps.
0: Yeah, I didn't. Yeah.
1: I didn't know.
0: And this many.
1: Yeah,
2: I mean, we'd seen the measles making a comeback. Yeah, right.
0: Comeback. That's
1: yeah, the measles, the comeback,
0: the comeback for the measles. Oh. Yeah, come back for the mumps now.
1: Yes.
0: No bueno. Right. Back to you guys.
1: Thank you very much, Monty.
2: Unbelievable.
1: So 19 seconds left to go. Syracuse's own Andre Schmidt could be out for the game-winning field goal. Are we going to overtime, or are the Browns set to kick a game winner? Keep it right here. Thursday is just getting started. Jason and Mike, Fox Sports Radio.
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8: Arike Ogunbowale had a WNBA playoff record 45 points to lead the Dallas Wings past the Golden State Valkyries 108-100 in overtime Wednesday night. 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
2: Yeah.
1: The final from Cleveland, 27-24. The pride of Syracuse, Andre Schmidt. Lou Groza Award winner as a freshman with a 78-yard field goal. It seemed like it was 78 yards. 50-yarder to give the Browns the 20-24 lead. However, the Steelers did have one final play. After the kickoff that went into the end zone, the Steelers had the ball from the 35-yard line. I know. Ravens Cowboys put a pin in that. They do have a timeout, and they have 10 seconds. Rodgers rolls out right. Whatever they had going really didn't seem like it was working, because this was clearly where you're looking for maybe DK Metcalf, 20 yards, and you're trying a field goal. Because you can, all you got to do is get a little bit to the other side of midfield, right? 20, 25 yards, timeout, and you're kicking a 55-yarder.
2: Right.
1: But whatever play, Rodgers looked like he had to improvise, because it looked like it was a called rollout, and instead he just tries to chuck it up deep. He gets picked off. Deshaun Watson kneels on the football, and the Browns come away with a 27-24 win.
2: Browns are now 3-1. You're first place.
1: Wow.
2: Cleveland Browns. Like, Watson had a great first half, a very uneven second half, two incredibly curious misses and misfires. Mm-hmm. They have on this final drive completions of 17, 12, 10, 6. Hi, Jerry Judy. Mm-hmm. I remember you.
1: Yeah.
2: And they had a sack. It was only 4 yards, but it was one of those where it's like, all right, is that enough to change where you're at. Instead, Supertoe comes out and hits the 56-yarder that proves to be the game winner.
1: Now, so much to get into from this game. Deshaun Watson and the Browns are 3-1. But let's just take back. The Browns with a lead, 11 seconds left, decide to kick it into the end zone. They are okay giving the ball to Aaron Rodgers at the 35-yard line, knowing that we just watched Lamar Jackson win a game in Rio with 7 seconds left because the Cowboys decided to kick it into the end zone. Completed pass, first down, field goal by Loop, they win the game. This is why I said earlier this week the Cowboys were getting ripped for that and it was wrong. Because any other team in the NFL, said this on Monday night, any other team in the NFL, when faced with the same situation, we just get the field goal to tie the game, there are 7 seconds left, they're going to go to overtime. Not only that, we're not going to risk some crazy kickoff return, even though kickoffs now are made to be plays where you gain a little bit more yards, but getting it back into the end zone is really not happening.
2: Right.
1: Any team is still going to kick it into the end zone saying, we're going to give you one play from the 35-yard line. Any team would do that. And here are the Browns deciding, we're okay doing that, knowing that not just 7 seconds, but 10 seconds. Plenty of time for a play, a pass, a timeout. We've seen Aaron Rodgers do this all the time. The criticism the Cowboys got for that was completely wrong, and we're vindicated by it because here's the Browns just 2 days or 3 days after that happened, right? Not even later on in the year. Well, it's not like middle of November. I remember back in September in Rio when the Cowboys decided to care. No, this was 3 days later, and we saw that, well, here's what the Browns decided to do. Ripping the Cowboys for that was wrong because you saw the Browns do exactly that. It takes a really special dude, a special quarterback, to make a play like Lamar Jackson did. That's why people still don't give him the credit for as great a player as he is. He's having a Peyton Manning-type career where he does things that nobody else can do. It's a different skill set, but he's this generation's Peyton Manning. He made that play happen. And here's where Aaron Rodgers couldn't make that play happen, and the Browns win.
2: Well, and that's just it, though. With Lamar Jackson, you know he's still mobile and you know he still has a cannon. Your pass rush for Cleveland has been pretty good most of the night.
1: Mm-hmm.
2: And Aaron Rodgers doesn't have that same juice. So maybe the difference in the decision-making a little bit, but I agree with you, 9 times out of 10. And you got to make a perfect throw and have a defensive collapse and everything go wrong for you to have the Lamar Jackson play that you did. Which is why the Cowboys went out and got Joey Porter Jr., whose presence tonight for the Steelers would have been pretty
1: huge.
2: I'm glad his back's feeling better.
1: He wouldn't have been on the field. He would have been on the sideline for some reason. He would have been playing.
2: No, I'm just saying, if they'd come to calmer heads and decided to pay him.
1: Would he have just yelled, cover that guy? Oh, hey, we need Joey Porter yelling.
2: That might actually could
1: cover that guy. Okay, got it.
2: That might have done something. No, but just saying, if he was part of the Steelers, but instead his lower back was killing him until he got out of
1: But now I can play. I'm going to play Sunday. I'm feeling really good.
0: A trade heals everything.
1: He's like in what was in Monty Python and the Holy Grail, the Bring Out Your Dead scene, and the guy's going, oh, I'm feeling quite better. No, you're not. You're dead. No, I might go for a walk later today. No, you're dead. Just stay in there. Oh, look, I'm feeling better. I'm actually play on Sunday. No, you're injured. No, but I'm feeling really good. Like, especially if I'm on a new team, I can go play. Ah, that's what it was. But I mean, but
2: he feels good now.
1: But this is where to show you that any team would do that. Any team would kick that. If it wasn't the Cowboys, it wouldn't get near the criticism. Now, defending the play, okay, you get in the X and O's of it. Lamar Jackson made an incredible play. His pass was great. Any more air under it, they weren't getting the timeout called. Like, I mean, that's the kind of career he's had that we don't give him credit for. Tougher for Aaron Rodgers, right? Not quite the arm, not quite the mobility. They ran a play to get him outside the pocket to get things moving because he had thrown on the run pretty well tonight. And as you pointed out, under duress, that was what you kind of had to do. Right?
2: Yeah.
1: You couldn't let him go back in the pocket because he was a sitting duck back there. So getting him outside worked, but that final play, they dialed up the right defensive pressure. Now you dial up the right play defensively, you don't have to worry about a last-second field goal. So you want to talk about that for the Cowboys? Sure. You want to talk about how they blew the last possession by getting too cute, trying to time it where they got into the end zone without too much time left? Yeah, you can blame them for that. But the kicking? Can't do it because, as you see, hey, the Browns were able to do it and win the game, and it didn't even seem like it was something that was really nerve-wracking.
2: Still comes back to the excellence of execution, right, on both sides. Quarterback's got to make a big throw. Receivers got to go up in a contested space. In this case, you've got a guy surrounded by three Browns defensive backs. Now, part of that is that ball's not coming out with the same zip from Aaron Rodgers that hung up there a while.
1: No.
2: But it's also, you made the decision to go for the downs instead of taking the 15 yards and seeing if your kicker could match the distance.
1: I mean, look, whatever they had dialed up, it was clearly we're rolling them out and we're going to try to get somebody coming over the middle of the field. And I haven't seen a replay yet because I haven't shown it, but I assume Rodgers didn't like what he saw. He tried to keep the play alive because you can, because there was 10 seconds left. So you had a couple of seconds there, but then when he realized I can't keep it alive, I'm going to have to throw it deep. And with all of that going on, the interception still happened with 1 second left on the clock. So they still had to. So there was plenty of time. You had plenty of time to cause all you need, because you're only going to have one play, right? You're only going to have one play to make it happen. And you saw there was enough time. It was just a case of he throws down. The receiver looked like he was open just immediately for a brief second, but by the time the ball got there, he wasn't open.
2: Cleveland Browns 3-1, 2-0 at home. Watson goes for 268, 1-1. They ran the ball for 112 yards. Was it effective running? Not necessarily, but you know what? Keep the clock rolling. Keep the chains moving. Boston, the big play receiver. But DK Metcalf, you thought he was going to be left for dead in that offense. There he is, fantasy relevant.
1: The Browns are 3-1 for the first time in 5 years. Hey! It could happen to you, just so you know. NFL on Fox's Jay Glazer coming up next. What does he think of what we saw tonight? Oh, Jay's a must listen. He is straight ahead. Fox. We are Fox
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25: How's it going, fellow sports fans? It's Andy West. Let's look back on this day in sports history, October 2nd. We'll start off today way back in 1974. Future Baseball Hall of Famer Hank Aaron hits his final home run as a member of the Atlanta Braves in a 13-0 win over the Cincinnati Reds. It was Aaron's 733rd career home run, and it happened on his last National League at-bat. 30 days later, he was traded to the Brewers, where he played two more seasons. Today in 1983, the Green Bay Packers erupt for an NFL record 49 points in the first half, 35 coming in the second quarter. They clobber the Tampa Bay Buccaneers 55-14 at Lambeau Field. And today in 2005, the NFL plays the first regular season game outside of the United States when the Arizona Cardinals defeat the San Francisco 49ers 31-14 in Mexico City, Mexico. The game drew the NFL's highest attendance at the time with over 103,000 spectators.
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37: 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Andre Smith, 56 yards! 27-24 Browns!
36: You heard it on the Browns Radio Network. They held on. They defeated the Steelers after that field goal, 27-24. Deshaun Watson ended 24 of 33 for 268 yards, one touchdown and one interception, while Aaron Rodgers, who helped the Steelers score 14 points in the fourth quarter to tie the game before they hit that field goal, ended 22 of 40 for 299 yards, three touchdowns, and two interceptions. In the WNBA playoffs, the Aces eliminated the Fever from the playoffs, coming out on top 94-83. And in baseball, the Braves are headed to the NLDS to face the Dodgers after defeating the Phillies 6-2. I'm Monty Bolaños.
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1: 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The crown is yours. The Browns hold on. They beat the Steelers on Thursday Night Football 27-24. Final drive of the game, Deshaun Watson gets them in field goal range, and Andre Schmidt, Syracuse legend, Lou Groza winner as a freshman. That's more than anybody else besides Andre Schmidt's family knows about him.
2: That's a lot of awards. I mean, right there. Just he needed one to make you the most decorated Syracuse athlete in a long time.
1: Drills a 56-yard field goal with 10 seconds left to go. Rodgers is picked off on the next to last play of the game, and the Browns move to 3-1. Joining us now on the hotline, nobody better than NFL on Fox insider extraordinaire Jay Glazer. Jay, you are always full of positivity and emotion, and no matter how things are, you stick to it. The Browns are 3-1. Dreams can happen, Jay. Never give up.
0: Absolutely never give up. You know, and look, they got a head coach in there who's authentic, right? Man, I love what he does. But that town, that whole town is about authenticity, right? Like, man, you can't fake in that town. You know, it's interesting, because I was talking the other morning about Deshaun Watson, and I was like, hey, did Deshaun, you know, buy himself time for that last game? And he's like, oh, yeah, he bought himself a lot of time, as long as he doesn't do things like, you know, getting fights with the fans and things like that, right? He's like, he absolutely is part of it. He said, but you got to remember, he's like, this guy's been through so much, and he hasn't played a lot. And, you know, it's hard to just expect him, oh, he's going to pick up right where he was when he was the Texans. And he goes, it's a real hard thing to expect, you know? And there's still things that he was, like, unsure of. And then, again, I know Todd is, like, working on that with him, working on his confidence and things like that. So I think, you know, he said recently, well, he's still a young quarterback developing. And I think what he meant by that is because he's not played in so long, right? It's almost like he's younger in football years than life years because he missed so much time. But, man, you know, Monken is he's definitely believing in him without a doubt. Because it was, like, if he didn't play well in the game the second week, right, I think there would have been a chance that he wouldn't have been the starter in their home opener. I could have seen them go to Shador. But you can see now Deshaun playing with more and more confidence, right, whether it's his arm in the pocket, whether it's using his legs. And it's, I would say, like, a lot of Browns fans are probably torn. They wanted to hate him so badly, but now they cheer for coming in.
1: Yeah, you talked about Monken. Is it just belief? Is it getting the Browns to believe? Like, what's been his big stamp on this team that's got them out here?
0: Like I said, he's so authentic, man. Like, he's such a dude. He reminds me of Bruce Arians. He really does.
1: Wow.
0: And, yeah, you know how much, like, Bruce just connects with people. And it's the same thing. So, you know, there's a lot of things there with the Browns where, you know, I always talk about cultures. And I've told you guys, like, you know, people wonder, like, why do teams lose over and over and over? It's culture, right? And it starts at the top a lot of times. But, you know, sometimes the coach comes in there and helps the owner change the culture around a little bit. And I think he's kind of like one of those Bruce Arians guys.
2: On the other side
0: of
2: the...
0: In a day and age when there's so much fake stuff out there that they're dealing with on social media, authenticity goes so far with today's player.
2: Well, we saw that even with the gray beard of Aaron Rodgers going back and forth with Mike McCarthy early in this one, under siege, offensive line leaky, but a big fourth quarter comeback that falls just short.
0: Yeah, no, absolutely. And Aaron and I trained together this offseason. And when I'm sitting there watching him, I'm like, if people only saw this dude, and he trains in the offseason. Like, you know, he's, you know, 59 years old, whatever he is. But guys, there'll be, like, wind sprints, and he'll just be right up there with the receivers and corners. Like, man, he lifts more than the young guys. Like, it's unbelievable. He's a freak of nature, and people just, they don't see it. I get to see it. He's a freak of nature for a guy that old. And, you know, the one thing about the Steelers, like, their offensive line has been obviously terrible. So Mike went with a different, you know, offensive line last weekend, the whole right side. It's going to take them time to mesh. You know, and the thing was, what Aaron was so good at in the past was there was, like, two plays, right? Aaron would drop back, and the pocket started breaking down, and he used his legs, and he started extending plays, and it would be a whole different play, right? Receiver to break out and something different. Well, he's not able to do that same thing anymore, right? Not like he used to be. So he's had to find different ways to kind of attack, whether that's scheme, but still, with a guy his age, you got to make sure you protect him. Got to be the number one thing. You got to have that running game going. You got to protect him. So I know they're, you know, hoping for that offensive line that it gels, you know, a lot faster. I know the right tackle, that first round pick, that Max, they love him. Absolutely love him. But they know too, he's green. It's going to take the top.
1: Jay, when you worked out with Aaron, did he yell at you like he yelled at McCarthy and the coaching staff tonight? Because it looked like he was just not happy at all getting into the fourth quarter. He was yelling at everybody.
0: I know. Remember last year, like, I was like, he and Arthur Smith would be like the two guys from the Muppets in the rafters, like, right? And I'm like, now it's him and McCarthy. Like, you know, Arthur left. They're the two old guys. But I will tell you this, there's a lot of love there between those guys. There really is.
2: 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Find him on Twitter at Jay Glazer. Jason Smith Show with me, Mike Harmon, here wrapping up some Thursday night football, talking all things NFL as we get ready for week four. All right, before we continue, since we're talking Steelers here, Jay, did you ever try to invade Mike Tomlin's Minecraft and blow it up?
0: Listen, so the only secret I knew about Mike Tomlin, the only secret I knew about Mike Tomlin, okay, was that he was the biggest Jersey Shore fan. No one knew. Like, dude, this guy was like a secret watcher of Jersey Shore, and I outed him. And like, what are you doing, dude? I'm like, no, I got to tell the world this. Minecraft thing, all the time, never knew. Never had any idea.
1: Wow.
0: Never clue. So I text him today, though, okay? And this is my text. Let me get it exactly. Okay? And I'll take out the curses. Hold on.
1: Okay.
0: I saw his little Minecraft, you know, the thing that came out. I said, hey, Blanky Blank, you do realize that your butt is rich enough to build that house in real life, don't you?
1: Can you read what he wrote back to you, or is it just a lot of curse words?
0: I sure can't.
1: Oh, Jay. All right. Hey, look, we saw a trade go down. Speaking of the Steelers, they make the trade of Joey Porter Jr., the Dallas Cowboys, and you know, second-round pick, sixth-round pick. He says he wants to play Sunday. Reports that he was, you know, his health was in question here. Does he play Sunday? Does he play in a week? Like, what do you think happens?
0: I can't answer the question because I just haven't asked the Cowboys yet. You know, it just happened. I'm going to wait till Saturday to ask the question. Probably want to see. Look, you know, I do know, like, part of the Steelers,

0: Now, I knew what, you know, what Jim's thought was. And he did call Jim to ask his opinion. But, you know, like people in Giants also called Tracy, who was the GM of the Vikings, and asked him his opinion. And you know, so it was definitely a team effort. But, I, you know, for a guy like JJ, you know, the interesting thing for me, obviously they need somebody, right? And there was other guys. They thought about Garoppolo, thought about Justin Fields. But everybody always says, well, you know, when a guy like this, he leaves somewhere and he gets a second chance and he can resurrect his career. My only thing is, like, you go to Kevin O'Connell as a quarterback to learn how to resurrect your career.
1: Right.
0: You don't leave Kevin O'Connell to resurrect your career, you know? It's like you go to those guys. So, I think JJ will have a lot of growing to do. I'll be interested to see how he fits just in New York. But I don't think there's a lot of pressure on him here anymore either. Right? It's like, you're not coming in there hoping that, oh, you're going to beat out Jameis right away. And I think that, you know, he can get some reps and you could use some different things, put these guys in there just to use their legs and just show something else. But it's not like he's coming in there like, all right, JJ's going to be our starter right away. But it'll be interesting because they have Matt Nagy over there. They have Callahan there. They have Greg Roman there. They got a lot of guys who can work with the quarterback.
2: All right, lastly, Jay, I don't know if you had a chance to talk to Sean McVay after the story yesterday. The NFL apologized and said the pass interference was a wrong call at the end of the game that flipped the game to the Broncos instead of the Rams. What'd you make of the NFL making that decision and letting you know that, hey, we got this really, really wrong?
0: Yeah, but it's not the first time. It happens all the time, actually. Sometimes coaches share it, sometimes they don't. That's what these guys want. They want you to be just totally honest. They're like, hey, we messed up. You know, and it's like when you want anything, right? I tell people used to work for you all the time, hey, it's my bad. That was on me. You know, and not, you know, BS your way around it. Does it make it any better? No, but you also don't want the league to kind of say, no, we didn't do that, right? You know, and I know what you saw, but no, we saw something different. And that kind of drives you a little bit crazy. But he's also the type of dude who's like, it's nothing he can do. He's going to move on from that immediately. Was he, you know, I'm sure, did he want to put his hand through a wall? Yeah.
1: Sure.
0: You know, he didn't say that specifically, but I know. So, you know, that's the type of thing that hurts, man. It gets you, you know. And, you know, on the other side, too, the Broncos, man, they got to figure out a way to 4 points in the first half. Right? They've got to. You can't keep doing this. And like, I told you, he told me, he's like, dude, I want this to work. Like, I need this to work.
2: Oh, yeah. I think we're losing Jay there a little bit here. Okay. Oh, there we go. We got you back.
0: I am in a bad area, man, so I'm sorry. I'm probably going to...
2: Tell Howie Long he's got to drive you in better areas, Jay.
0: Yeah, 2 stars for him tonight.
2: He's on Twitter at Jay Glazer. That is at Jay Glazer. Jay, as always, buddy, appreciate it. Have fun on Sunday, man. We'll talk to you next week.
1: He's the best.
2: All right, great stuff there from Jay Glazer. How about there? You know, Giants kicking the tires here. Jimmy Garoppolo, maybe Justin Fields, and deciding for J.J. McCarthy over both of them.
1: Yeah, Justin Fields is an interesting one, right? There's several stops on his career already. And they're in Kansas City seeing what kind of gadgets might be there because he's lined up in the backfield a couple of times. So we'll see if that becomes a package later on in the season. But, yeah, before going to McCarthy, I mean, you're definitely looking at guys that have snaps, particularly if you think you're going to need to pull the hook on Jameis Winston sooner rather than later. Although they did get the hard-fought win against those pesky, plucky Tennessee Titans.
2: Exit Albata Fresca, exit Swollen Dome, the Jason Smith Show with my best friend, Mike Harmon. As always, thanks to Jay Glazer for stopping by. Awesome visit with him. Coming up next, we'll have big time reaction to all three of the biggest stories in sports tonight. We got something for everybody. NFL, Major League Baseball, basketball, we got it all. 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
1: Yeah.
0: Be sure to check out our YouTube channel for the show. 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Comment away whether you agree or disagree. Let's know what you think. 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Never give up on your dreams. Always keep fighting. The Browns are 3-1. It can happen for you. Don't think it's too hard.
1: Case Keenum was a winner this week, too. I mean, come on.
0: That final rep on the machine, I can't do it. No, I'm on a skip leg day. No. Dreams happen. Just keep at it, and you can be you can be whatever your life's version of 3-1 like the Browns is. I don't know what it is, but you can have that Browns 3-1 version of your life.
1: Every day, you're trying to go 1-0. That's all it is. You're working to perfection.
0: You're trying to go 3-1 like the Browns. This is a Browns-specific analogy. Browns-specific.
1: I'm just talking about, you know, everybody in their lives. You just try to win the day. And if you go 3-1 repeatedly, you're doing all right.
0: Yeah,
1: like
0: sure.
1: Right now, we got the North Texas Mean Green and the Tulsa Golden Hurricane tied at 31, middle of the fourth quarter. We got football.
0: Did you bet this game?
1: No.
0: Oh, okay. I'm just saying. You're throwing this out there like you bet it.
1: Well, it's just that we still have live
0: action. The last
1: live
0: time people talk about North Texas, I think, was Necessary Roughness.
1: Yeah, but there's live action. That's all I'm talking about. We got a lot of points.
0: Look, the Browns win it 27-24, and it's a big night. Deshaun Watson plays pretty well in the first half. Not so well in the second half, but gets the Browns down into position for the game-winning field goal. And the Browns right now are on top of the AFC North. Again, follow your dreams.
1: No, that's it, man.
0: But look, it's really difficult because Deshaun Watson's a hard guy to talk about. With the massage situation that played out over years, his attitude towards the fans, he's a hard guy to talk about. He's a hard guy to root for. And we haven't had to for basically the last 3 or 4 years because he's been not good or hurt.
1: Right.
0: And so we haven't had to worry about talking about him. Right. I was thinking about that tonight going, man, if he has a big game, like there's so many big stories going on in sports. And sometimes, you know, when we have to pick and choose what to talk about, we want to talk about what the biggest hits are, right? We're like a, you know, radio station playing the biggest hits, right? You want to hear the songs, things you want to hear, our spin on them, our angle on them. Deshaun Watson, once he came back and once he started playing poorly and started getting injured, wasn't a guy in the radar screen anymore.
1: No.
0: And nobody thought he would even be a guy this year. And I guarantee you, they thought, the Browns thought he would stink the first two games of the season, and they could make a quarterback change to Shedeur Sanders for week three, right?
1: Yeah, you fix the glitch.
0: The whole plot line of, in a season where we're tanking, where our next quarterback is somewhere in college right now, Deshaun Watson, and you know that Jimmy Haslam wants to see him play because he paid him a lot of money. I'm going to make a bad situation even worse by continuing to play him. You knew he was going to play. So I got the Browns' strategy of, if he's got to play, he could play the first two games away from home, and then we know he's going to stink because he hasn't been good for 4 years, and then we'll go to Shedeur Sanders. I bet they were very expecting, what are we going to really get out of Deshaun Watson the first two games? Right? We got a new head coach, got a new everything, got to figure out a new culture, but he's got to play. We'll play him away from home, and then we'll make the quarterback change. And we even saw that story. Stories that kind of that don't get the credit they deserve when they come out Sunday morning before a slate of NFL games, because then the games happen and that's what takes over. But right before week two, the story broke that the Browns were going to reevaluate the quarterback position after this week.
1: Right,
0: which tells you we're expecting him to stink and we're reevaluating the position after this week. So, okay, Shedeur Sanders is your quarterback at the home opener. But what happens? For the first time in 4 years, Watson has a decent game. They win. Now you have to start him, right? You have no choice. And I'm sure the Browns, like, unbelievable. Like, we're happy to win, but come on, really? Like, now he plays well? Finally he plays well now? Like, is that a blank you to us? I'm going to play well now? He plays in the home opener. He plays well enough. They win. And now here's Thursday night when it's the only game and it's everybody talking about it. And now we have to talk about Deshaun Watson. He is a tough guy to talk about. What I look at right now is, I remember when the Jets got Michael Vick, it was still really hard. It was still really hard for me to go, he's on my team. What do I do? And I remember games where when he would play, I just thought, well, I'm hoping the Jets win, but I'm hoping that we move the football. But am I really going crazy? I'm a quarterback. I'm not. Right. And the same thing, I think Browns fans feel that way for Deshaun Watson. They want to win. Are they celebrating Deshaun Watson, or are they, or are Browns fans saying, okay, we are going to be as okay as we are with it as long as we're winning? And, but for everybody else, for all the other fans, it's like, really, he's a really hard guy to talk about. He's a hard guy. Mm-hmm. What I mean is he's a hard guy to even bring up in conversation because of what his past is. So when I come down, I go, I look at tonight and I go, man, I am incredibly happy for the Browns, because this shows you that it can turn for any, if it can turn for the Browns, it can turn for you. I feel better about the Jets coming off this game tonight that maybe things are turning, right? They're playing better than the Browns. They just, you know, they gave away the game. You know, doesn't matter. But look, you feel better. Look, the Raiders are 3-0. The Browns are 2-1. Like, if your team is been sitting at the bottom of the standings forever, like, it can still happen for you. And I have nothing but joy at the fact that the Browns are 3-1 at the top of the AFC North. But I can separate that from how I feel when I talk about Deshaun Watson.
1: No, and that's the thing, right? Is there's the player, there's the guy, and you hope that somewhere along the way he recognizes all that transpired and takes ownership of it, right? Certainly paid a penalty with the suspension. Monetary stuff is what it is. But, you know, you look at what he's also been as a player. Like, if you're a Brown fan, there's the background of him showing up, the contract that precludes you from making a bunch of other moves. Now, they've always drafted reasonably well. We've always gone into a season going, the roster's pretty solid, right? Last year, you got the defensive rookie of the year.
0: Mm-hmm.
1: Right, you got guys that can play. You just didn't have a quarterback. And coming into this year, what did you say? Hey, it's a decent roster. They make the trade of Myles Garrett, but they get verse backs. Like, defense should still be okay. But what about the quarterback? Instead, you got a guy who's completing 68% of his passes. Now, in that win against Carolina, he was only 16 for 30.
0: Yeah.
1: So he didn't exactly light it up. And for the most part, he has done the take what's a couple of shots downfield we've seen with Boston in these games. But for the most part, it's the take what the defense is going to give you. And some other quarterbacks in the league right now might want to learn that ability to be a bit more patient in pulling the trigger. But 5 touchdowns, 1 pick, 105 yards on the ground. He's played well. I think for Browns fans, there was just part of them that's like, we're tired of being in limbo, where we have some hope except for a giant question mark there. And now, well, winning cures a lot of things.
0: Yeah. Well, look, I'll be the first guy to tell you, look, it sucks because you say, how many years can I go through just having a depressing football season before I unplug?
1: Sure.
0: Right? Like, for me, for the Jets, it's at least 12. Maybe 13.
1: No,
0: right?
1: I've been with you long enough. You get hopeful for about 3 or 4 weeks of the year, turning the corner, or we have that. Yeah. Like this week, you got the Bears.
0: Yeah.
1: A lot of folks are asking what our bet is going to be, so we got to come up with something.
0: We'll come up with a bet tomorrow.
1: Yeah.
0: Especially since I'm going to take the Jets on the field. But as far as the Browns, like, you know, I get it. How many years? It's really hard to go through a season where your team is terrible. And how much can you look forward to the offseason?
1: And they're listless. They're not even fun to watch.
0: Right,
1: It's one thing if you're losing, and you're losing shootouts, and you're like, okay, we just need to be a little more fine-tuned here and there. You're like, we got no hope.
0: No, it's hard because you want to go into a season with some kind of hope. And at least with most teams, all right, we have change. Now, do you really think the change is going to work? Most likely no, but at least you have change.
1: Right.
0: The Jets change. The Raiders change. Lots of teams change. And does it always work? No. Does it more of the same except with different people? Yeah. But once in a while, you can see it work. It's working for the Raiders right now. They're 3-0, and it's working for the Browns right now. But it's so that's why I feel, you know, for the Browns, it's like, man, every day just feels like it's misery. The last few years being a Browns fan, the Deshaun Watson era has been the cloud of everything hanging over the fact that this is our quarterback. And this is what, I mean, I'm rooting for a team, but how do I feel about this? It's really, really difficult. And so that's a really hard thing as a fan, because you want sports to be your escape from everything else, right? And instead, like, it's filled with the Browns stink. The offseason's going to stink. Everything's going to stink. Just going to watch draft day again so we can, you know, rook Scotty Carson out of those 3 picks and then give him back to him and then get him here and then move up and then go take Ray Jennings and all. Like, it's really difficult, which I mean it when I say I feel so happy for Browns fans, because they've known nothing but misery for the last few, I mean, basically for a long time before that, but mainly the last 5 years, especially with the advent of social media and how, you know, you can be a front page story every day and it be a negative story. It's a really hard thing to go through as a fan, because I get it. I get, like, when you would unplug and say, okay, you know what? I'm done. I want enjoyment out of watching my sports teams. I don't want to sit and watch my team and go, yep, okay, yeah, here it is. Giving it up in the third quarter. I'm leaving. You know, like my wife tells me at the end, she goes, after the game's over, she's, oh, I'm sorry about the Jets. I go, yeah, I haven't seen this. You know, it's right, like, whatever. Sure. I can take it, put it away. So I get where fans get to a point in their life. And you know, we've talked about this where, you know, I'll talk to people, you know, that were older than me, like when I was in my 30s or, you know, my uncles were ever in their 50s or 60s. Oh, did you watch the Jets? Did you watch this game? Did you watch? Yeah, and I don't watch. What do you mean you don't watch anymore? You know, I used to, but I don't. Oh, and what it is just I've watched them lose for so long. I've eventually found something better to do than just be depressed on a Sunday watching a game. And so that's why you need that hope. And like, look, the Jets are the longest drought in North America, but yet I'm still there, you know, every day. I don't know how long that's going to be. And for Browns fans, it's like that despair is just like, you know, doubled and tripled, because it's, you know, you have 1 year, hey, we're in the playoffs, then 3 years, and we're not even close. And then we had a draft pick, and maybe it works, and it doesn't. And now 5 years it's been, what are we doing? We have great defense, defensive player of the year in the NFL. We're trading him. It can get really difficult. And so the fans to stick through this, like that's a real achievement to say now, because I'm glad they're getting to enjoy the spoils of being 3 and for the next few days to be all alone in first place in the AFC North.
1: Stefanski with a couple of
0: coaches. They could be all alone
1: here
0: after Sunday. The Bengals have a tough game Sunday. That's right. That could be a tough one.
1: Plenty on preview on our Football Friday. But, you know, to look at this and pull it back, right? Al Michaels, early in the broadcast tonight, started talking about Browns history. And he wasn't being funny. He wasn't being glib. Like, no. We make fun of it and go, oh, you know, Brian Sipes not walking through the door. He was trying to put it in a historical context of where they're at by bringing up Sipe, by bringing up Bernie Kosar in terms of functional football, right? You've got a couple of hiccups here and there where you had the Derek Anderson year where he's
0: Braylon Edwards was as far from the cardiac kids as you could possibly
1: get. Because, I mean, that was 2007 that year, which was insane. The two games against the Bengals were two of the most entertaining ever. But the point being that also with Deshaun Watson, for those that are like, well, you know, he's always been there. That was 2020.
0: Yeah.
1: Okay? Mm-hmm. Most careers don't last as long as the gap between his last good year and the couple of games he's put together now. And even tonight, he was far from perfect. Mm-hmm. He had plenty of chances to ice the game.
0: Yeah.
1: Right? But the point being that you're actually completing a high percentage of passes, you're not turning the ball over, and everything else, that to say this was always there, you watched it. You watched 19 games of injury-riddled seasons.
0: Yeah. I mean, look, let's what he's doing and what he has done is he has now game-managed the way and the game for the Browns much better than he has in previous
1: iterations. Yeah.
0: And people expected a lot from him. They expected the 35 touchdowns a year. But he is now the last. Like, he hasn't been spectacular this year, but he has been
1: he's
0: good.
1: Hit his spots.
0: He's game-managed his way. They've put enough points on the board. And, no, can you talk about their opponents being great, but you can only beat who's on the schedule. Look, Jacksonville's the best team they played by far, and they got boat raced.
1: Right.
0: Tampa Bay stinks. They're 0-3. Carolina's Carolina. We told you Pittsburgh, they might stink. We'll have more on them in a few minutes. But, like, you know, but still, you're 3-1, and he has done enough in most of these games. That's where he's at. It's competent quarterback play is what the Browns have gotten, which is all they've won, all Browns fans have wanted for the last few years. But again, now you go back to, it's Deshaun Watson, so I get how difficult it is. So you celebrate the 3-1.
1: And you just hope that it stays with you for another week. But I think the worst part of being a fan is knowing that it's not what the guy's doing that kept him on the field, but just the paycheck. Like, that had to be the most frustrating aspect of the last 2 years.
0: Sure.
1: He's still going to be the guy, only because you know all that guaranteed money is just kicking Haslam in the teeth every time, going, I'm going to get him on the field no matter what. Mm-hmm. If he's healthy enough, he plays. And we've seen that with many other circumstances. Hey, money plays.
0: Mm-hmm.
1: And then eventually it doesn't because, well, they're not, what's that word? Good.
0: Exit Abata Fresca, Exit Swollen Dome, Jason Smith, Mike Harbert. Just a conversation about how that goes about Deshaun Watson. Time now to find out what's trending in the wide world of sports with someone who's been called the Aaron Rodgers of Fox Sports Radio. I saw her cursing a lot during the game tonight, too. It's Monsi Bolaños.
2: Facts. Probably more than they did.
0: Yes.
2: In fact,
0: although Aaron Rodgers cursed mainly in English, you're cursing a lot in Spanish.
2: Well, a little bit of both. You know what I'm saying?
0: Yeah.
2: Well,
0: oh, yeah,
2: you're
0: yeah,
2: right.
0: Yeah.
2: Mainly,
0: yeah,
2: mainly in Spanish, but there's yeah, there's some definitely some
0: oh,
2: English.
0: Oh, no, no. You go in between languages in a sentence sometimes. It's pretty
2: I do.
0: Impressive.
2: Yes. Oh, yeah, yeah. Yeah. No, when I'm in it to win it, baby. Sure. You know what I'm saying? Yeah, the Browns and the Steelers went down to the wire, but Cleveland's Andre Smith hit a 56-yard field goal. The Browns held on, win it 27-24. They are 3-1 for the first time since 2021. They're in first place in the AFC North. Aaron Rodgers and, yes, head coach Mike McCarthy had that exchange off to the side that we all saw at the beginning of the game. Here is Mike McCarthy on that heated exchange that everybody saw.
3: Communication sometimes is not the best choice of words, but everybody's competing on the field. And I think, you know, what's said on the field, the way I grew up in this game, you know, usually stays on the field. That's not the case today. I understand that. But, yeah, any negative communication on my part, I wish I wouldn't use those words.
2: I mean, we all saw the words you chose. There's also now a video of TJ Watt on one of the headsets yelling at the defensive coordinator on a headset, telling them to make better calls.
0: Yeah.
2: So nobody can communicate.
1: No, apparently not.
2: Nobody.
1: To be fair, unlike this show, they were missing Harmon. He left with a foot injury and was unavailable for most of the game.
0: They need a family meeting.
2: They need ASAP.
0: We're going to meet at dinner tomorrow night. Yes. We're going to talk about this.
2: We're gonna figure this out. Exactly. The Braves didn't have to figure much out because they quickly defeated the Phillies 6-2. And I say that because Michael Harris Jr. hit a home run in the bottom of the first inning. And it was kind of all it took. Yeah, Ozzie Albies also hit a home run. Matt Olson hit a home run for Atlanta. They won it 6-2. They're headed to the NLDS to face the Dodgers. That all starts on Saturday. In the WNBA, the Aces eliminated the Fever from the playoffs, coming out on top 94-83. Asia Wilson dropped 36 points to go along with 10 rebounds in a must-win game. Fever shot 38% from the field. Caitlin Clark had 11 points in the first quarter, but only ended with 18 points and 4 assists. Kelsey Mitchell was 7 of 23 from the field, ended with 23 points. Las Vegas will face the winner of Golden State Dallas. They play that game 3 tomorrow, Friday, and then they'll go on to the semifinals. When it comes to the NBA All-Star, center Jalen Duren has agreed to a 5-year, $200 million fully guaranteed contract to return to the Detroit Pistons. There is a story that is coming out about the Trail Blazers. The Trail Blazers hired a new play-by-play guy. And in just a matter of hours, they fired him.
0: Yeah.
1: Oh.
2: Yes. So
0: they found posts of that he from him
2: when he was
0: in
2: a teenager.
0: 2013 on social media.
2: Correct.
0: That were still up as of late tonight that were not great posts.
2: Correct. Yeah. They were not great posts, but it's like where was your, you know, your research?
1: Where
2: on
1: was
2: this?
1: Your vetting?
2: Where was your
1: the
2: vetting?
1: Process?
2: I don't know. It just seems like within hours of announcing that you hired this play-by-play guy or broadcaster, and then it's a bad look. I feel like all around, it's an unfortunate situation.
0: Oh, yeah. Yeah.
2: But all around, no bueno. There's hockey going on, guys. Still right now, Panthers and the Sharks are tied at 3 with 3 minutes to go in the third period, and the Oilers lead the Canucks 9-6 with about 5 minutes to go in the third period. What a night.
0: Thank you. Thank you very much,
2: Jess.
0: Monsi. Coming up next, what we saw tonight, we complain about officiating a lot in sports, and I get it. And sometimes we go over the top, but no. We saw tonight the sport that absolutely has the worst officiating going. That's next. Jason and Mike, Fox Sports Radio. 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
1: It's that time.
0: You know, I enjoy a good conspiracy theory.
1: Cool.
0: Some I can see pushing forward. Some I'm like, okay, this needs to stop. I don't know how much more pushing forward I can see instances of horrendous officiating in the WNBA, specifically against the Fever, and not think, okay, There's a bias against Caitlin Clark and the Fever.
1: Ooh, you got your full tinfoil captain's hat on.
0: At the very least. Now, even if you disagree with this, because we keep seeing this, right? We keep seeing it all the time. Caitlin Clark doesn't get the whistle. Other players get the whistle. What is inarguable is that WNBA officiating is the worst officiating in all of sports. Like, you see some stuff that, even if you just have a rudimentary knowledge of basketball, that's not a foul. Like, you look at two of the biggest plays at the end of regulation. Aces eliminate the Fever in a game that was so much fun and so much fun to watch and full of so much drama. And Caitlin Clark was bloody and she came back on the court. And Asia Wilson is phenomenal and nobody pointed at her.
1: That did help her performance, I think.
0: Kelsey Mitchell misses an easy scoop in the lane, going for the rebound. Somehow she gets called for a foul when an Aces player falls to the ground, which, wow, how do you call that? That's a ridiculous call for a foul. Then you have later on in the final minute, with the Aces protecting a four-point lead, Asia Wilson just falls down, dribbling the ball up the floor. Just falls down. You can see the replay. She just falls down.
1: Trips over her own feet.
0: Whistle on the Fever foul, and they go to the free throw line. Like, that's a huge call. Like, this is where the Fever have a chance to make it a one-possession game, and suddenly it's free throws, and it's up in the air. And instead, oh, no, it's 4 points, and now it's 5 or 6 points, depending what you do at the free throw line. Like, I don't know what it is, but that's the biggest thing that needs to get fixed for next year, is that this officiating has to be better. Because you look at the NBA, and yeah, we complain about the officiating all the time. And what's the biggest thing we saw in the finals? Boy, they let Wemby get away with anything, right? Like, the biggest thing was Wemby's the foul, not just the foul calls on Wemby, but the lack of flagrant fouls on Wemby when clearly that's something he should have been whistled for. Wow, that's the biggest thing the NBA, not the NBA doesn't have to fix stuff like that, but you go back to, hey, SGA getting all the calls, barely getting touched, falling down. What happened when that got too loud? Guess what? SGA stopped getting those calls. That's why they didn't get to the finals, because he stopped getting those calls and he would shoot and fall down, which happens on almost every single play. There was too much of an outcry and they started officiating that a little bit better. whatever it is, stuff like that has to happen in the WNBA, or they need all their officials to be full time. They need to do something, because you can't watch a game like this and see, wow, look at every call going the aces way down the stretch. Even stuff that's easy, that it'd be easy to say, okay, that's not a foul, or Asia Wilson just fell down. You got to be able to see her just fall down, and not that it's a foul on the Fever.
1: Well, that play was one of the most inane things we've watched, right? We had multiple games going on coming down the wire, and that just got our rapt attention as you watched it happen live, going, I didn't just see that, did I? I didn't, because you see the Fever defender immediately just raise her hand, like, what did I do? As the whistle blows, and then they show the replay, it takes one. This is where you need one of those red hankies that you could put in your sock, like your Bill Belichick, and be able to throw it at any point, or someone, awake at the control center going, that's not a foul. It's a final 2 minutes. Don't put her to the free throw line. That's just terrible. Yeah. And it makes us look really bad. And we watched it over the course of this season, right? The NBA is going to be interesting to watch, and I have to bring up your guy when I do this, because one of the points of emphasis is going to be how much you get to use your forearm to create space as an offensive player, right? But, I mean, that's going to be – it'll be interesting to see how that's adjudicated. With Wembanyama, he got away with all the frustration, I get you back fouls, right? Mm-hmm. It's like maybe he got some contact, got mad, and then he did something that was just over the top, sticking the foot out, whatever. It's like, what are you doing? Like, that's just childish, and also detrimental and potentially dangerous to the other players. But for the WNBA, all season long, what's a foul, what's not? A lot of the missed layups, you go back and watch it, someone's getting clubbed as they're going up. But since there's more space between, them going up for a layup versus their NBA counterparts in a lot of circumstance, that it doesn't look as egregious. It's like, it's just another missed layup. It's like, no, she got an arm across her neck.
0: Yeah.
1: So we saw a few of those. But, Caitlin Clark, there were definitely a few instances where she got wrecked a bit, and no calls. And it's just a consistency thing is really the bigger part. It's like, I know you want to have a flow, but a foul's a foul.
0: Yeah, I mean, I don't know, but again, this is why they need a new commissioner, someone who's going to step up and make sure stuff, because the last thing you can have in question is the integrity of the game. And even David Stern knew that, right? David, hey, I can't have that happen. Yeah, and this is why they started getting other fouls called in the NBA. Like, that's the first thing when the W gets their new commissioner, integrity of the game. We got to take care of that.
1: Those bonus two free throws, man, loom large.
0: Coming up next, you want a big hot take on Aaron Rodgers and the Steelers? That's next. Jason and Mike. Fox. We are Fox Sports.
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0: and here's what you need to know.
1: The Cleveland Browns are off to a 3-1 start for the first time since 2021 after defeating the Pittsburgh Steelers 27-24. Cleveland's Andre Smith hit a 56-yard field goal with less than 2 minutes to go. Cleveland held on. They won it. They are now in first place in the AFC North. Eagles are likely to be without wide receiver Devontae Smith for week 4 as he's dealing with a hamstring injury. They're taking on the Rams, and the Rams are expected to have wide receiver Puka Nacua back. In baseball, the Braves have punched their ticket to the NLDS after defeating the Phillies 6-2, and it all started with a Michael Harris 3-run homer in the bottom of the first inning. They're going to take on the Dodgers on Saturday. All-NBA center Jalen Duren has agreed to a 5-year, $200 million contract to return with the Pistons, and the Aces eliminated the Fever from the playoffs, coming out on top 94-83. I'm Ansi Bolaños.
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3: 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We watched them.
4: There's 4.
3: Sorry. Tulsa and North Texas.
4: 38-38 overtime. Just underway. We had 5.
3: It's big if you bet on this
4: forgetting
3: one.
4: Forgetting
3: 5. What am I missing?
5: Mets, Pirates, and Cancun.
3: We beat the Pirates. It's the Nationals. We play the Nationals tomorrow in a win or go home game.
5: It's a big game down south.
3: It's a win or stay in Cancun game is what we call it. Yeah, that's what it is.
4: Where do they get to go?
3: Cancun playoffs. Cabo. That's where we watched the Browns beat the Steelers tonight, 27-24. We had the Browns aspect of it last hour on the show, but this is really where things are the most interesting. Most of the night tonight was a bad night for the Steelers and Aaron Rodgers. He got sacked 6 times. He was hit countless number of times. He was not, I don't want to say not happy, but you could tell the frustration level and the body language from Aaron Rodgers was terrible. He'd come off the field how many times? Screaming at his teammates, screaming at the coaches, you know, when he gets sacked, slamming the football down, back of the lead. He had awful body language the entire night. Now, because neither of these teams are great, the Steelers stay in it. They get a chance at the end. He has a big drive at the end, throws a nice touchdown pass. They tie the game at 24 with a 2-point conversion, right? Aaron Rodgers had a nice ending to the game tonight. But still, they lose to the Browns. 2 big takeaways from this. The first one is that, we talked about this earlier in the show, if there was ever going to be a year where the Steelers were going to break that streak of finishing over 500, this is the year. Because this team is just simply not good. They don't have a lot going on. Their schedule hasn't been great, and they've lost to teams that say, wow, that's what you did. I mean, the Browns, the Browns are a great story, winning, being 3-1. This is not a team you're losing to on Thursday Night Football. This is not a team you're losing to when you are better than them at every position. You are offensively, you are better than the Browns at every single position, and you still lost. They don't have a lot going on. Aaron Rodgers is not dynamic. He's not the same quarterback. Look, you watch him play. He throws off his back foot almost exclusively now. He doesn't have the same zip on the football. He reminds me a lot of Roethlisberger near the end, where Roethlisberger was contingent on throwing the ball 3 yards past the line of scrimmage and the receiver making hay out of a play. With Rodgers, it's more, I'm just going to throw up back shoulder fades now and hope that I get something. I'm just going to find my one-on-one coverage and hope that DK Metcalf can make a play. Hope that Roman Wilson can make a play. That's really right. He's really just putting the ball in harm's way, but because this is not something that he's done a lot up until the last year or two, it's a little bit different wrinkle for him. He was always strong down the field, right? He's one of those definitions of when they talk about animals where eyes in front, they're in the hunt. Like, his eyes were always downfield. He never dumped it off to the running back. He was always, no, I can find something downfield. That's what made him such a great quarterback. He was always, no, downfield chunk yardage, right? No, no, I'm not dumping it. But now he's a much different guy. You see him, he bails out on plays much earlier than he ever would. Sometimes he'll just see he'll just see the way the defense is lined up, two steps back, and I'm throwing the ball out of bounds. What do you do? You gave away a down. Yeah, well, you probably didn't see anything going, so I decided to throw it away. That's what's difficult for the Steelers, is that this isn't the same Aaron Rodgers, so that now they're having to game plan and maneuver around him. Tonight, he was getting hit the entire game. Damn. He couldn't be in the pocket. They had to roll him out. When did he make his biggest throws? When he rolled out, his biggest throw, the touchdown pass made it 24-16, was a vintage Rodgers running to the right and coming back and throwing left, and still with a little bit of arm talent there, giving you a glimpse into what he used to be.
4: Like, but even that was an escape route, right? That was the one play that he backed up and is like, okay, this is getting bad fast, right?
3: This is a Steelers team that doesn't have a lot going on, that isn't just going to win because the Steelers generally win 10 games, go to the playoffs, and lose their first playoff game. That's really what it was the past 6-7 years under Mike Tomlin. Now your first year with Mike McCarthy, this is not that kind of year. I watch the Steelers and I go, man, they have problems. Like, there's been a lot of bad football the first 3 weeks of the regular season, but when I see teams, there's a difference between bad football and problems, and the Steelers have problems, especially offensively. This should not be a team that has a couple of good tight ends, a couple of good wide receivers, right? A couple of decent running backs. You know, Jalen Warren, you keep waiting for him to break through, but now the guy's almost 30, so okay. But this is still they were still better offensively than the Browns, and they struggled so much in the first 2.5 quarters of this game before they opened up a little bit. And Rodgers is the guy at the front of that. And when he's got bad body language, he's getting hit, he's throwing the ball away, he's throwing the ball early and throwing it low to the ground. Like, you're going to have problems all season. This is not going to suddenly resolve itself and Aaron Rodgers gets in the Wayback Machine and suddenly, look, it's 2017 again. That's not happening, man. They can finish under 500.
4: Potential is there. You're looking at an offensive line that is not good. And I know those that have listened to us for a long time, I really enjoy watching and analyzing offensive line play. He's got no chance. And the fact that he's older and slower trying to get out from under center while running things from under center instead of the shotgun, it was a tough watch at times. Like, he barely getting into the third step of his drop back, and he's already got a guy on him.
3: Yeah.
4: And so we watched that a bunch. I mean, and Jalen Warren saved his bacon a couple of times, picking up.
3: Oh, yeah, blitzers, yeah, yeah, yeah. That's why.
4: And at least chipping enough to where he didn't get obliterated. But you can't live that way, right? Warren's good, not great. You know, he does versatile back, does both as a runner receiver, but he's not overwhelming, and he's not going to be a guy that you're going to want touching the ball 25 times a game. Mm-hmm. It's just not there. Dowdle was hurt, unavailable tonight. Receiver, you made the trade to bring in Pittman. I mean, his go-to guy ended up being Washington, who's primarily a blocker.
3: He threw 3 straight passes to him on the goal line.
4: Red zone, right? Threat, like, baby.
3: Even on fourth down.
4: That's it.
3: Second down, Washington. Third down, Washington. Fourth down, Washington. Wow,
4: if you let him post up like he's basketball center, I guess that's kind of what he was looking for there. Except the ball had to come out a little faster. But that's a guy, he's primarily a blocker.
3: Yeah.
4: And in this offense, he's got to be a primary target in short yardage and red zone situations. Well, that's one fewer guy that's protecting Aaron Rodgers from certain doom. So you saw that. You saw Freiermuth a little bit. So, I mean, it's early in the season, but through 3 weeks, you knew your line wasn't good. And you know one thing Cleveland can do, even without Myles Garrett, they can get after your ass.
3: Yeah.
4: And they did, time and time again. So the fact that it took as long as it did to shuffle things and actually start calling design rollouts for him, or him taking it upon himself to do so, is malfeasance.
3: And this is where you want to look into even more evidence about the problems with the Steelers. Earlier in the game tonight, the field mic happened to pick up Aaron Rodgers getting really upset at Mike McCarthy on the sideline. He wanted the play faster, and it didn't come in fast enough. So you hear, we can't play it for you because Aaron Rodgers is cursing out, where's the bleeping play? Get it in. Get the bleeping play in. And Al Michaels is talking, but you hear Rodgers yelling that at Mike McCarthy. And then it cuts over to Mike McCarthy, and if you're reading lips, it's Mike McCarthy calling Aaron Rodgers, "Oh, you blank and blank." Wow. It's like, whoa. Now, before we get into that and why that's a big deal, here's Mike McCarthy talking about that exchange with Aaron Rodgers following the game.
6: Communication sometimes is not the best choice of words, but everybody's competing on the field. And I think, you know, what's said on the field, the way I grew up in this game, you know, usually stays on the field. That's not the case today. I understand that. But, yeah, any negative communication on my part, I wish I wouldn't use those words.
3: All right. So now, so this is not McCarthy running from it. He's saying, yeah, you know, yeah, you read my lips. That's what I said. Jay Glazer joined us last hour and talked about how, look, this is their relationship. They've been together for a long time. And I get that. And I understand that, that sometimes when you've been with somebody a long time, you can have tough conversations. You can have a discourse that may be a little bit different from other relationships just because you're so familiar with the person.
4: Right. You're outside looking right? in and you see it one way. Yeah.
3: But let's be honest here.
4: Yeah.
3: How many times, how often do you think in the NFL a head coach is calling his quarterback a blank and blank? How often do you think that's happening? To his
4: externally
3: face.
4: Or in
3: how
4: his
3: often,
4: head?
3: How often do you think that is happening where he's

0: nobody, that's not happening. And there's other coaches and quarterbacks that have great relationships. No one's doing that. Sean Payton, all the wonderful things says about Bo Nix, are there problems? He's probably frustrated. I'm sure. I can never see Sean Payton on the field getting so upset. He's going, hey, Bo, you blanky blank, here's the play.
1: No, like, at this point, he's calling up to the booth because Payton's not calling the plays anymore. So he's yelling at his coordinator.
0: But still, I mean, look, wherever Rodgers is yelling for the play, yep. McCarthy's like, oh. Like, that's not the sign of a mentally healthy team where the head coach is yelling that at a quarterback. Like, because there's, I mean, look, we see NFL games all the time. There's not some games that have great camera work and other games that don't have great camera work. We get the same ISOs. We get the same shots. We see the coaches arguing with players. Once in a while, to see a player on the sideline getting heated with an assistant coach, yeah, I see that, right? You see that. Do you see sometimes a coach yelling back at a player? Yeah, but I never see it where I'm calling you a name. I see yelling, hey, you got to understand that when that blitz comes, you got to pick that up, you blanky blank. But I never see where it's just the plays coming in, you blanky blank. Like, that's a difference there, Mike. That's a huge difference.
1: Now,
0: we
1: haven't seen the movie yet, but certainly we've seen all the press, and you can go buy yourself a commemorative shovel for Digger. But what we've got here is, you know, one of those that you've gone out to the desert. And if you just get a little under the surface, you find some weird things, right? Mm-hmm. Like if you go back to all the mobs and whatever. This means, and it's showing me that all that stuff from the end of their Green Bay tenure together is right below the surface.
0: Mm-hmm. Oh, yeah.
1: And it only took a couple of weeks of bad communication, a couple of words, a couple of play calls for that to resurface. That's all that says to me is we're right now right back where we were, what is it, 8 years ago? 8 years ago when they broke up and he took a year off and then he went and coached Dallas. Then he took a year off and they reunite. And you think that that's gone, right? You think it's good, mm-hmm. right? Think about family reunions. Think about, you know, you run into folks who haven't seen each other in a while, but you know it had ended badly or awkwardly or whatever. It's only a matter of time before that rears its head again. And I think that's where we're at here. Is because that wasn't clicking towards the end of their run together. And now you look at where we're at here. You got an offensive line where he's getting his ass kicked mm-hmm. pretty routinely.
0: Yeah.
1: And there's not a lot he can do to save himself in most of these situations. Again, he's older, not as spry, and he's lining up under center where he doesn't have a snowball's chance in hell against a good pass rush right now.
0: Now think about it like this. We've all been together for a long time, right? 13 years.
1: Yeah.
0: You, me, and Frostburg, 13 years. Tyshirt, the better part of the last 10, right? Monty's been with us on the, you know, better part of the last 5 years. Do we have conversations that maybe some other show units don't have because the producers and the show and the talent haven't been together as long? Yeah. But do you think there's something going on where if I didn't read a commercial at the right time. Frostburg's yelling, hey, you blanky blank, read that commercial. What the hell's wrong with
1: that
0: you,
1: was
0: you
1: last hour.
0: Blank? Read that commercial. And me going to Frostburg going, hey, you blanky blank.
2: I did like, that last hour.
0: Yeah, okay. All right.
1: Bad example.
0: But that's not happening. That's not happening anywhere, right?
1: It's 2 minutes, you shrug and go. Yeah.
0: There's ways you could disagree and get your point across and not get it to that point because that just seems like, wow, you're at the point where when that's what's being said, yeah, I'm done with that person. I'm done with this situation. I'm done with this person, right? Because this is a frustration level at a level where it's not, hey, man, let's go. What do we got here? What's this? I'm talking very animatedly because there's animated conversations when a quarterback comes off the field mm-hmm. and he says something and walks away. The head coach says something. This is different. This is Aaron Rodgers name calling for a play towards Mike McCarthy and Mike McCarthy name calling Aaron Rodgers right back.
1: This is week four.
0: Yeah.
1: This is the beginning of week four.
0: Wait till week eight. Wait till week nine.
1: So Aaron Rodgers this offseason coming back? Is he not coming back? Tomlin's going away. Wait, who's coming in? McCarthy.
0: Mm-hmm.
1: Okay, and then we get the band back together. Like, okay, if they can recapture some of the great times, cool. Is the roster good enough to really get you there? No, it's a 9-8, 8-9 roster
0: mm-hmm. Mm-hmm.
1: with a couple of guys that are winners. Yeah. And I love watching Washington play. I mean, again, he was a featured receiver
0: he
1: today.
0: He looked so tired on the second time when he went to him three plays in a row. Like the second play, I'm like, dude, he's tired. You can't throw
1: and
0: to him
1: again. And then he gets I think he was a step slower, so he ends up getting the pass interference call that gets him that first and goal. But the point being, like, normally he's a blocker. If you've got

0: run him in pass routes that often, something's got to give. Mm-hmm. And that's what we watched tonight.
1: Exit out by DeFresca, exit Swollen Dome. Jason Smith, Mike Harmon live from the Fox Sports Radio studios. Coming up next, we got more from the game, more from the night in baseball, more of the crazy night in the WNBA. But there is a really, really weird NBA story that's broken that we have to get into coming up next right here. Jason and Mike, Fox Sports Radio.
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13: and
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0: Yeah.
1: 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Again, just search Jason Smith and Mike Harmon wherever you get your podcast. You'll find today's full show and a best of version posted right after we get off the air. When we get back into football, the WNBA, the night Major League Baseball in a minute. But this crazy story out of the NBA that's about an hour old. The Portland Trailblazers today hired Braden Bell to be their new play-by-play man on TV. Hired him earlier today. They fired him hours later when some misogynistic and racist comments surfaced on social media that Bell made on Twitter when he was a teenager. Right now, these posts were from 2012 and 2013, were first spotted by a KGW reporter. They were reporting on the story. we found out the Blazers put out a statement tonight saying, we don't tolerate stuff like this. We're not hiring Braden Bell. Now, when he was 15, when he posted this stuff on social media back in 2012 and 2013. Now, there's a lot to unpack. To quote John Paul Morosi, there's a lot to unpack on this. The first one I always come back to is this. When I see a story, because we've seen stuff like this before, somebody gets a big break, is being talked about, and all of a sudden, for some reason, that day, tweets from their past resurface right. that are racist, misogynistic, whatever it was. We've seen it with Josh Hader, right? We've seen it with other players. Wait, Josh Hader had the big all-star game, all of a sudden, bam,
0: sure.
1: here's all these tweets come up, right? So we've seen it a few times. Gen Z now is the first generation to come up on social media being there for their entirety of their lives, okay? So if you were born in 2000, let's just say, right? If you were born in 2000 or the late 90s, you've had so one because you don't do social media when you're 7 years old. But once you get into your teenage years, social media is there for you, right? And it goes all the mm-hmm. way through. So you've had that. So Gen Z is the first one to have social media be around for all their lives. And every time I see a story like this, I go back and I go, you know, these were kids, you know, when you're 15 and that didn't understand the power of social media and basically treated social media like, oh, this is just a big group text. I'm on Twitter with my friends, right? I'm just talking to my friends. I'm making a comment and my friends are commenting on it. I'm not thinking that this is universal and it's out there for everybody to see, which is the thing. Like when social media came up and, you know, we get into it, it's 2008, 2009, I think was when I joined social media. It was after the first big boom, like when I joined Twitter, like understanding that when you tweet something, the entire world sees it and it's a deal, right? But like when the younger generation comes up, like they, because there's so much social media out there with Snapchat and Instagram, you know, Snapface and Instant Chat, you know, all the different things. Yeah, yeah, this is stuff I do with my friends, but it's out there for other people. But like I keep seeing this and I go, these are people who didn't think what I'm tweeting out there, the entire world sees. However many followers I have when I'm 15 years old, I'm followed by my 10 best friends or 15 people, right? Like I see. It was a big conversation for us to allow Zoe on Instagram, right? To do it sure. on Instagram, but she wanted to be on for arts and for acting and for writing, and so we're like, okay, you can do that. And she's followed by all her friends, and she only follows her friends. And you know, we say, okay, you're not going to respond to people you don't know, and you know, trust you to put out what you want to put out there, but like understand that, hey. Just because this is with your friends, you get what you put out there, everybody gets to see. Not that I don't trust you, but just understand that if you see something else, conversations people are having. And that's when I see something like this and I see something for Braden Bell, I go, man, that's a kid who at 15 just thought I could say what I want because I'm not really thinking about what's overly out there. And the next part of it is that this is so avoidable. Like, I don't know if you're him, how you don't go through your social media account and scrub it. I don't know how, if you're the Blazers, the first thing you do is, okay, let's go back and make sure that what you put on social media is okay. Now, I get that it seems daunting if you have 15,000 tweets, sure. but you know, I mean, but you can look for some trigger words if you want to see that. I mean, I don't know, I get that's daunting, but you kind of have to know that. And I mean, it's part of the conversation. Hey, is there anything that we need to know? Anything we need to know? Anything that you put out there? Anything? And for him to either, if they have a conversation, to say, oh, wait, I said some things when I was 15. I got to go back and it's my responsibility to go back and do this now. And I get that it's a real pain in the ass. Try to scroll back on your tweets for a week. If you're active on Twitter like we are, you're like, I don't want to do this, but you kind of have to. It's part of the, you know, it's the coding part of, you know, getting ready on the computer. So like, this is something that's completely avoidable. Where if you are just a little bit more discerning, if you're a little bit more cognizant of what you're doing out there, but it all falls under the umbrella of when you put something out there on social media. It lives forever. It's not just for you and your friends.
0: Well, that's it. Brad Paisley had a hit with a song called The Internet Is Forever
1: mm-hmm.
0: yeah. many, many years ago, talking about different circumstances where you posted a picture or a quote or whatever that comes back on you. And sometimes it's innocuous, taken out of context, whatever. This particular case, you've got some very specific lines, most of which you'd kind of just go, okay, that's you talking to your friends. But again, it's the internet, so whoever stumbles upon this, and once you become a public-facing figure, someone's going to go, look, who is this guy that's been hired, right? You had a long-time broadcaster leave when his contract was up at the end of last season and moved over. He's now going to be part of the Timberwolves broadcast, so here's your replacement. So, yeah, local reporters or just fans who are mad that Calabro left, we're going to start super sleuthing.
3: Mm-hmm.
0: And that's where all of this goes through, right? It's got a long memory, and that's the thing. It's not like a cornerback where you have to shake off a bad play and move on.
3: No.
0: It stays out there. And if someone's mad they didn't get the job, they might be looking to say what they can find.
3: There's a million ways
0: this can go wrong.
3: 100%.
0: So just the reminder of that. My daughters, right, they're now both in college. I control even less than I did weeks ago. But it's the reminder of, hey, you're now building yourself. And one of the most valuable things I did in my graduate classes was something called The Brand Called Me. And part of it was, if I'm going to post stuff, I better be able to back it.
3: Mm-hmm. Exit out by the Fresca, exit Swollen Dome. Again, really, really crazy story involving the Blaze. I'm sure we'll find out more information on this. Again, this is a late-breaking story tonight. But let's find out what's trending right now in the wide world of sports from Monsi Bolaños. Monsi, what do you got for us?
4: All right, guys. It was a wild night in sports. Why not start with the NFL? Because week four has officially kicked off, Browns and Steelers. It was more exciting than I think many of us thought.
3: It was close.
4: It was close. No, it was close. Especially at halftime. You thought it was not going to be a close game by the end of it.
3: Yeah, no.
4: It looked like Cleveland was just going to roll past Pittsburgh at that point.
3: You bet the in-game under.
4: I sure did. Yeah. I sure millions of dollars in my pocket. and so it turned out to be a much closer game that really went down to the wire. Cleveland won it 27-24 thanks to their kicker, Andre Smith, who hit a 56-yard field goal.
3: Syracuse legend, Andre Schmidt.
4: Oh, my bad.
3: Legend.
4: Is it Schmidt?
3: Schmidt, yes. It's spelled S-Z-Y-M-Y.
4: Yes. I feel like I've heard
3: Andre
4: Schmidt. So Schmidt.
3: Lou Groza Award winner as a freshman. Best kicker in the country.
4: Okay.
3: Yeah.
4: Syracuse legend. Got it.
3: Peaked as a freshman. Just like I did.
0: Got Lou Groza was called the toe. Yeah.
4: Wonderful. Wonderful. Yeah. Love it. Love it all. Okay.
3: Monsi doesn't care about Lou Groza.
0: No. What? Come on.
4: No.
0: Legend.
4: Great. Wonderful. Deshaun Watson threw over 268 yards, a touchdown, an interception. He also had two fumbles. One of them he lost. Aaron Rodgers was the one who led the Steelers back into the game, scoring 14 points in the fourth quarter. He even tied the game, but it wasn't enough because of that field goal. He ended 22-40, 299 yards, three touchdowns, and two interceptions, but that last one came on a Hail Mary with 10 seconds left. Cleveland is 3-1 for the first time since 2021, and they're in first place in the AFC North. Other news out of the NFL, Eagles are likely to be without wide receiver Devontae Smith for their week four matchup against the Rams. He's been dealing with a hamstring injury. LA is expected to have wide receiver Puka Nacua back. Commanders quarterback Jaden Daniels was limited in practice for a second straight day with his elbow injury, but he told the media that he's day-to-day and that he could start against the Colts on Sunday in London. Texans wide receiver Nico Collins, trying to come back from his hamstring injury, was limited in practice today as well. Newly acquired Cowboys cornerback Joey Porter Jr. practiced with his new team. He has a chance to face the Texans on Sunday. The Saints put running back Travis Achane, not Travis Etienne. He was placed on IR with a hamstring injury. And some players that did not practice on Thursday in the NFL, just to keep an eye on: Jets running back Breece Hall, 49ers wide receiver Mike Evans, Vikings wide receiver Justin Jefferson, and Chargers wide receiver Ladd McConkey. In baseball, the Braves are headed to the NLDS to face the Dodgers after defeating the Phillies 6-2. It all started with a Michael Harris three-run homer in the first inning, and then Chris Sale comes out of the bullpen on one day of rest to get the final four outs. Ozzie Albies, Matt Olson also homered. It was really all Braves in this one. The NLDS starts this Saturday. In the other sports, NBA. Yeah, there we go. NBA stuff. All-NBA, All-NBA center Jalen Duren has agreed to a 5-year, $200 million fully guaranteed contract to return to the Pistons. In the WNBA, the Aces eliminated the Fever from the playoffs, coming out on top 94-83. Asia Wilson dropped 36 points to go along with 10 rebounds. The Fever shot 38% from the field. Caitlin Clark had 11 points in the first quarter, only ended with 18 and 4 assists. Kelsey Mitchell had 23 points, but she was 7 of 23 from the field. The Aces also shot 35 free throws compared to the Fever, who only shot 20 free throws. Las Vegas will face the winner of the Golden State-Dallas game, which is tomorrow, and they'll be going to the semifinals. It was a busy night.
3: Busy night.
4: Busy night.
3: We had something for everybody tonight.
4: I know. Did I get it all? Do you want to know about the mumps again?
3: No. I'm good.
4: Okay?
3: I'm good with the mumps.
4: That's all right.
3: I'm good with the mumps. Yeah, no, that's good. They'll deal with the mumps.
4: Angel Reese, Defense Player of the Year in the WNBA.
3: Okay.
4: This year.
3: And nothing, all right. Nothing had anything to do with the mumps. Different
4: nothing.
3: Story.
4: Nothing.
5: She can't make a layup.
3: All right. Yeah. It's all right.
4: Defense Player of the Year. Just telling you.
5: Yeah. North Texas won 45-44.
3: Now, look, speaking of, you're Monty talking about the WNBA
4: the mumps,
3: and the
4: no.
3: playoffs. Not the mumps.
5: No,
3: the mumps
5: are done.
3: The mumps are done.
5: The moops.
3: Mumford and Sons. The mumps, no. Look, Kelsey Mitchell tonight, as you just heard, having an MVP-type year, boy, she had a really awful series against the Aces.
5: She did.
3: And the biggest play tonight, right, and this is where I can say, when you see people on social media talk about Caitlin Clark and go, man, if the Fever could just make layups, then, you know, Caitlin Clark would have twice as many assists. And you see a lot of layups that are blown. But that's the thing. First thing is that there's so many layups unguarded players don't make in the WNBA that is stunning. Mm-hmm. It's absolutely stunning how many unguarded layups are missed in the league. Like it really, I mean, I don't know how it's like, but it is. And it's not, I'm saying just, hey, it's a play where a player goes to the basket, drives, goes up. No, I mean like where there's a defender not in a 2-foot radius of where you are, the number of easy, low shots that are missed. The biggest play in this game, we'll get to the officiating in a few minutes, but the biggest play in this game, it's a 4-point game with less than a minute left to go, and Caitlin Clark coming back on the court after the bloody mouth, after she gets an inadvertent elbow, and it wasn't a dirty elbow, it just happened, an inadvertent elbow to the mouth, her mouth is bleeding, she gets it taken care of. She throws an inbounds pass to Mitchell, which should be an easy layup.
5: Right.
3: I mean, it's an incredible one-bounce inbounds pass from near midcourt. Like, this is the Caitlin Clark IQ, and the ball goes off her hands and out of bounds. And that's the biggest play of the game, because that went from this is a layup that makes it a 2-point game with a minute left, and instead it's an out of bounds play and the Aces get it and they're shooting free throws, they're making a basket, and it's a 4-point game, and you're trying to make it back from there. That's the biggest play. And I see that and I just go, man, it's not so much sometimes about making layups. It's just knowing that, hey, when you have a player, you got to know you're getting the basketball. Mm-hmm. I mean, to run in position is one thing, but you got to be able to, okay, I'm getting the ball and I'm grabbing it and going up for a layup. Like that's something that absolutely has to happen. And that was the toughest play of the night tonight.
5: Well, and that's a difficult thing at the end of a long season, right? They played many, many weary minutes together.
3: Yeah.
5: So this isn't game five. This isn't, you know, the end of the first month. Now they've had several work stoppages mm-hmm. over the course of the WNBA season. So maybe it took a little time to get your timing back up, but you know, for as well as Mitchell played during the regular season, and credit the Aces defense, credit, you know, whatever gremlins were up near the rim, she averaged 6 makes on 18.3 shots per game. That's not good. Not good. And most of those are inside the arc. I mean, 7 of 23 tonight, 7 of 16, 4 of 16 going back to game one. So just a miserable showing. Now, the whole phenomenon of missed layups is really a whole other thing for the league.
3: Yeah.
5: Right. Angel Reese takes a lot of incoming and she misses her share. There's no question about mm-hmm. it. But you look across the league, oftentimes we're just kind of staring at each other and it defies explanation.
3: Yeah. I mean, and overall, you know, the officiating was awful. We talked about the two horrible calls that went the Aces' way that there's really no excuse for in the final minute that helped push the game their way. But, like, outside of that, when you see the Fever and you say, okay, so now let's break their season down. Disappointment.
5: Yeah.
3: Right? With the best offense in the league, they were the 6th seed. and they come up short here. And now, you know, what do you do, right? Like Mitchell's a free agent, and this is a team with Caitlin Clark and Mitchell in Boston. Like, you should have been better than a six seed, right? You should have been better than where you were. You should have won more games. So now, like, I can say, okay, is this where you have to keep it going? Or do you need big changes to try to get to that next level? Because you might not have the players, the coach, whatever it is. Like, this is a huge, what do we do this offseason? Like, last year, they changed, made big changes going into the second season with Caitlin Clark. Okay, now changes here. But now, this was a disappointing regular season. And, you know, they're only a couple of games away from finishing third, right? It was only three games. Right. But these are still, this is still, when you have the best offense in the league, you should be higher than a six.
5: Well, and it's a fairly short season. There's not a lot of ground that you can make up.
3: Best offense should be a top three
5: right
3: team.
5: Sophie Cunningham had a great year. She's a free agent. Whether she's retiring or not, that might have been just a joke between her and Caitlin Clark, as the super sleuths are all over. But she's not under contract. She didn't get a multi-year deal coming off a big injury the year before, and she acted as a good defender and rebounder and an enforcer for this squad. I will give the coach a little bit of credit, even though she got mad about a play that, you know, wasn't really a thing, the inadvertent elbow on Caitlin Clark. But that was the most animated I've seen her get. So I was like, all right, it's a little too late, but that was good. Good on you.
3: Exit out by DeFresca, exit Swollen Dome. Jason Smith, Mike Harmon live from the Fox Sports Radio studios. Coming up next, we got big stuff on Thursday Night Football. Your dreams can come true, just like they are for the 3-1 Browns. 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
13: Tony Romo update. Tony Romo update. Romo, is he back? Is he back in the CBS booth this weekend with Jim Nance? Hey, Jim. Hello, Jim. No. Turns out Tony Romo will not return to the Columbia Broadcasting Systems booth as the lead commentator for the Week 4 card. He is going to continue on indefinite leave following his driving while intoxicated arrest in Wisconsin. CBS sticking with J.J. Watt. CBS has proved this is the ultimate corporate reality. The easiest way to replace a highly paid, well-known broadcaster is to just keep broadcasting without him. Just keep broadcasting without him, and that's it. You don't have to worry about it. Now, every Jim Nance, J.J. Watt game makes a comeback that much less realistic as J.J. continues on. He's like, right now, he's like the substitute teacher, J.J. Watt, and he's inching closer to permanent faculty, tenured professor status for J.J. Watt, at least until the offseason, and that is when CBS has a chance to go get some other big-name broadcaster, whether it's Greg Olson or Troy Aikman or a former player, the Jockocracy, some current player that's about to retire and then wants to be a broadcaster because
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9: Here's a story about a guy by the name of David Jenrath. He's 24. He turned himself into authorities on Monday. He was a former Auburn football staff member. He was accused of stealing trade secrets from the Tigers and sending them to their competitors, according to court records. Here's the best part of the story. Jenrath referring to himself as, quote, Don Julio, when he sent the email and the front office staff member believed it was only recruiting spam. So I don't know where Don Julio lands for you guys on an alias to try and scam somebody or to try and send out some information you should be handing out. It's no Joey Freshwater.
15: What would be your alias?
9: Michael Vick's got the best one. Ron Mexico's the best one.
2: Dang. Two pros, LeVar Arrington, Brady Quinn, and a cup of Joe. Jonas Knox. 6 a.m. Eastern, 3 a.m. Pacific on Fox Sports Radio. And now, Steve Covino.
9: Oh, boy.
2: Uh-oh. Rich Davis. This is Covino and Rich.
16: I'm thinking to myself, the Yankees win. I go to social media and I see Dave Portnoy. I like him, right?
9: I think he does good stuff.
16: But he goes on this rant about how the Yankees are lame for celebrating. Like, whoop-de-doo, you won a wild card and you're celebrating. That's a whole other story, but they should be embarrassed. I'm like, you know what? Respectfully, the Red Sox should be embarrassed. You got outscored like 19-2. 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

0: my best friend, Mike Harmon.
1: You just got pointed at.
0: I know. Monsi pointed at me. You don't just step to me and point at me like that. You don't point at me. She pointed at me. She pointed at me.
1: Very aggressively.
0: She pointed at me.
1: With a lot of excitement.
0: You don't step to me and point at me.
1: A lot of enthusiasm.
0: I better get every single call in game three. If I slip and fall in the final minute of a game, you better call a foul on the Fever.
1: If you trip over your own feet because you're getting a little bit of pressure in the backcourt, hey.
0: So you want a big take coming off of tonight's Browns win over the Steelers, right? We've talked about, look, it's difficult to root for the Browns. It's difficult to root for Deshaun Watson, but happy for the Browns as they're 3-1. The fan base, I get it, right? Being a Jets fan, I'm so incredibly happy
1: for the
0: Browns. You
1: don't have to
0: wear
1: a bag on your head. You can wear that dog face with great pride.
0: I'm excited for the being 3-1. First time they've been 3-1 in first place since, what, 2014? Like, it's that long ago?
1: Wait a minute, yeah.
0: Right, for the Steelers, things aren't good. When your head coach is calling your quarterback a blankety blank, like, that's bad things.
1: I mean, sometimes that's a term of endearment. Not at that point.
0: But one something different from this game is that the Browns aren't great. Okay, the Browns don't have tons of young talent everywhere. The Browns are making it work with Deshaun Watson, who the fans can't stand and has been terrible for over 4 years. They don't have a lot of talent at running back. Judkins is okay. They don't have tons of great talent at wide receiver, though Boston looks like he might be a really good player.
1: I think the kids might be all right. Yeah, he and Concepcion.
0: But it's still early. You don't know.
1: Yeah, exactly.
0: Right?
1: Yep.
0: The defense lost the best defensive player in the game from last year, and they're 3-1. Todd Monken is going to start getting in the conversation for Coach of the Year a quarter of the way through the season, and this Browns team, with no expectations and not a lot of talent, and they're tanking towards who's going to be their quarterback next year, and here they are at 3-1, and they're exciting. They're excited. You see them coming off the field, the energy they have between each other. They're not a great team. They don't have tons of talent across the board. They didn't go and make all kinds of changes and sign guys in free agency. But here comes Todd Monken, and look at what they've been able to accomplish. Again, all of the superlatives for the first time at the quarter pole of the season for the Cleveland Browns, right? They could exit the quarter pole in first place by themselves in the AFC North, right? That's a really big thing.
1: You want to talk about a big range? Currently between plus 1,500 and plus 2,800, depending on where you're shopping for your Todd Monken odds. Others atop the market as the week unfolded. Kubiak, O'Connell, Minter, Joe Brady, Ben Johnson, Kellen Moore.
0: Yeah, but you see, Ben Johnson... We know how good a coach he is. His team is loaded.
1: He ain't
0: going to
1: win,
0: right?
1: Yeah, no, exactly.
0: Brady's come in first year. That's great, but he's got Josh Allen. That offense is loaded. You come into Josh Allen and James Cook, I think I could
1: right
0: coach
1: now,
0: that
1: it's
0: team
1: Monken,
0: a little bit.
1: It's Monken and Kubiak.
0: Yeah, I mean, Monken coming in and doing what he's done so far, changing the culture, being able to win with a quarterback situation where they just want the guy out. They want the guy gone. And still, they're winning. They found a way 3-1, and they found out the right game plan for Deshaun Watson. Much more of a game manager now than he ever is. Not going to be a guy that's going to throw 40 touchdowns again, 5 touchdowns, 1 pick through 4 games. So not really dynamic anymore, but not turning the ball over, not making bad plays, being the game manager. Like Monken, being able to change a culture, and that's something that's, you know, Jay Glazer's talked to us about a lot. Like being able to change a culture is one thing. Like Aaron Glenn changed the Jets culture last year. Well, guess what? They were still terrible and picked second, right? Now we're 1-2 and we should be 2-1. But being able to change the culture and win, like that's like, forget. There's coaches that change the culture and that's awesome, but they don't win and they wind up getting fired. Now there's coaches who change the culture and win, and that's what Todd Monken's doing.
1: Well, we're going to give a little bit of love to Travis Switzer. He's your OC. A little bit to Mike Rutenberg. He's your defensive coordinator. And Todd Monken also has given us one of the great sound bites of the first 3 weeks plus of this NFL season when he responded to Mike Tomlin. Same old Browns. Yeah, blank that.
0: Same old 49ers, same old Rams, same old side. No, I mean, but that's, look, he's been able to take this situation and wear it on a sleeve,
1: yeah,
0: and make it an us against the world type thing, where maybe that got lost for Stefanski a little bit. Like that might have got, because look, he was a really good, look, getting into the playoffs, but sometimes you're there for a while, depending how things go, your message gets stale. But he's been able to, in one off season, make it, you know, circle the wagons, us against the world, and that works. It can't work forever, but when you're instilling a culture, that can work, and that's worked great.
1: But you're a long-term coach where you keep having these false starts because you know the owner still wants Deshaun Watson as your quarterback.
0: Yeah. You are fighting a lot of battles.
1: How much are you
0: going to
1: do? Yeah, that's a battle that makes it
0: difficult. And you're 3-1.
1: Yeah, and with Todd Monken at this point, he's like, I'm happy to have my first coaching job. Okay, this guy starts until he doesn't.
0: I mean, really, you're talking about short list of coach of the year, quarter poll. When you start seeing after this week, who's the MVP through four games? Who's this through four games? Yeah, Todd Monken's on the top of that list.
1: Monken.
0: Exit Albata Fresca, exit Swollen Dome, the Jason Smith Show with my best friend Mike Harmon. Coming up next, my buddy Ben Maller. 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
20: Thursday Night Football saw the Browns and the Steelers go down to the wire, but Cleveland's Andre Schmidt hit a 56-yard field goal, and the Browns held on to win in 27-24. Cleveland is 3-1 for the first time since 2021. The Eagles are likely to be without wide receiver Devontae Smith because of his hamstring injury for Week 4 against the Rams, while L.A. is expected to have wide receiver Puka Nacua back. In baseball, the Braves are headed to the NLDS to face the Dodgers after defeating the Phillies 6-2. It all started with a Michael Harris 3-run homer in the first inning. In the NBA, All-NBA center Jalen Duren has agreed to a 5-year, $200 million contract to return to the Detroit Pistons. And in the WNBA, the Aces eliminated the Fever from the playoffs, coming out on top 94-83. Asia Wilson dropped 36 points to go along with 10 rebounds. I'm Monty Bolaños.
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24: Well, what can Brown do for you? 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Welcome in the beginning of another night of the Ben Maller Show. We are in the air everywhere, taking up bandwidth as we cross-examine the headlines of the day. Coast to coast, border to border, and beyond, on the vast and massively powerful microphones of FSR emanating live from the hammer as we hammer away the hot takes, guaranteed human from the world famous Fox Sports Radio studios, where the legend Al the Opiner, along with his cohorts Ferg Dog and Maller Prop Guy, wants you to know that this portion of the Ben Maller Show on Fox made possible in part by our friends at Fox One. There's no time like October. The NLDS is here, streaming live on Fox One. Both NLDS series can be seen on Fox One. It's the Braves at the Dodgers. That'll begin on Saturday, tomorrow, 4 p.m. Eastern. And the Padres and the Brewers will begin Saturday night at 8:30 Eastern. Every hit could be the one that changes everything. Stream the MLB postseason live on Fox One. So make sure to check that out. And we begin anew here on the big show. And I was debating, I should start with the baseball. The baseball game was pretty much over in the bottom of the first inning. The Phillies, we'll have plenty of time to dissect, do the autopsy on the fighting Phils. We also have Benny versus the Penny, which will be coming up here in a little bit. We're excited about that. It'll be an hour two. So if you're trying to get in, if you're one of these crazy people that like to call up, hour one, and then after that, you got to wait till hour three, and then we'll reopen the phone lines there in hour number three. But our lead this hour, don't bury the lead, my man. Let's get right to it. Our lead from the mistake by the lake. It was the kickoff of NFL weekend number four. We're in week number four of the NFL on a Thursday night. Aaron Rodgers trying to deliver the knockout punch for the Steelers. They rolled into Ohio for a play date against Deshaun Watson and the Browns. Your dynamic duo, Al Michaels and Herbie, the $10 million seat filler till Sean McVay leaves the Rams, had the call on the Amazon. Now, I don't know about you, but my God, did they try a little too hard to ram down our throats what a great rivalry this is? Why do I not think of this as a great rivalry? I just don't. The Browns have sucked for a generation plus, and we're supposed to sit and, oh, what a rivalry, whee! Because they're close to each other, Pittsburgh and Cleveland. Whoop-de-damn-doo. Trying a bit too hard. So I don't know if you watched this or not, maybe not. And don't worry, we were able to simultaneously watch two things at once. Watch the baseball game, which thank God was over after the first inning, as the Phillies went flaccid in Atlanta. And so we got to focus on the football game and the creepy quarterback everyone loves when the bad guy does well, Deshaun Watson. 268 yards passing, and he moved the Browns, matriculated the ball down the field to get into position for an Andre Schmidt career-long 56-yard field goal with 10 seconds left. And Cleveland gets a 27-24 win over the Pittsburgh Steelers on Thursday night. The Steelers just can't win one of these primetime games on the road in the division. So Watson completed 24 of 33 passes, had a touchdown and an interception. And on that final go-ahead drive, Watson attempted five passes, completed four of them for 46 yards. And the go-ahead score there. Third straight week now. The Browns are in the win column. They're 3-1 for the first time since 2021. I was a little kid back in 2021. I barely remember that. So it's been a long time. Now, the better story is in the losing locker room, where Aaron Rodgers nearly completed the two-touchdown comeback. He threw a three-yard touchdown pass play to Pat Freiermuth. And that then led to the two-point conversion where Rodgers, after a penalty on Cleveland, had the quarterback keeper. And it was all tied up. Two-point conversion good. Tied at 24 with 124 to go, or 144 rather, to go in the game. And then Pittsburgh would go on, of course, to lose the game. They go on to lose the game. And that is a good jumping-off point. So let us discuss the question. How humiliating is it for Steelers quarterback Aaron Rodgers to lose to the Browns' Deshaun Watson in this spot? All right, so I've got Boombox, Dunkin' Donuts, and Guantanamo Bay. And we'll put all of these things together, and we are going to stick the landing is what we're going to do. We're going to stick the landing. So, A, the fact that Cleveland was able to manhandle Pittsburgh in the first half and play with the lead. You know what that is for the Steelers? That is an elbow right to the nuts is what that is. You're the Steelers. You're supposed to be the bully. You're supposed to bully Cleveland. And instead, Cleveland gave you the industrial strength wedgie. Three touchdowns in the second quarter there for the Pittsburgh Steelers against the Steelers for the Cleveland Browns. And so Pittsburgh spends the rest of the game playing uphill, barefoot, and they were trying to carry a walrus up the hill on their back. They had a walrus. I don't know where it came from. There was a walrus on their back, and they fall behind by two touchdowns. They somehow complete the comeback and immediately say, you know what? We don't want this. We're going to give this right back to you. And the much ballyhooed defense of the Pittsburgh Steelers let Deshaun Watson and friends march into field goal range at the end. That's embarrassing. It's kind of like a contractor you hire, and they fix your bathroom, like a luxury master bathroom type thing, and then as they're finishing up and they're putting their tools in the truck, the guy backs his Ford F-150 right through the garage. Well, you screwed that up. Now we've got to get that fixed too, so that's a bad job by you. To think the wide receiver DK Metcalf, who had deserved all the criticism he got, he'd been terrible. Not only a wide receiver, but terrible the first few weeks of the year. He finally wakes up from his season-long coma. Now, he wasn't perfect. He was And he cut 5 of 9 passes, which is not great. But he had 115 yards. And he looked around and said, wait a minute. I had 115 yards receiving, and we still lost the game? And so at 2-2, Pittsburgh remains in the old neighborhood Mike Tomlin used to live in. And you can cue up the boombox, get that boombox going there. Lou Bega's updated classic. It's no longer Mambo number 5. It's Mambo number 500. The mediocrity Mambo for the Steelers continues there. And Mike McCarthy, new coach, same dance floor here after 4 games. The Steelers are the same team they had been. Very mid, very mid. Now, staying with Pittsburgh. Now, let's get to the good stuff here. So we had a volcanic eruption on the sidelines, Aaron Rodgers, kaboom, on the Steelers sideline there during the loss to Cleveland. Apparently was not real happy with the play calling, and the communication did not go very well. So midway through the first quarter, the Amazon cameras caught Rodgers yelling towards the bench, and you don't have to be a great lip reader to know. He said, what the F? Call it. Call it. As in, what the fun, K, fun, K, funky, call it. Yeah, so the broadcast then showed Mike McCarthy returning fire, an eye for an eye, with his own profane insult over the headset. I'm sure Steeler lapdog Ben Roethlisberger right now doing a podcast saying, well, it was because Amazon showed him on TV. That's why it happens, because, oh, my God, he shouldn't show the quarterback and the coach on TV. It's not fair. Yeah, okay, shut up. Let's hear from the barking coach, the barking player. Let's start with the barking player. Here's the rotund Mike McCarthy, who gave his side of the story on what went on with Aaron Rodgers. Take a listen.
0: Communication sometimes is not the best choice of words, but everybody's competing on the field. And I think, you know, what's said on the field, the way I grew up in this game, you know, usually stays on the field. That's not the case today. I understand that. But, yeah, any negative communication on my part, I wish I wouldn't use those words.
24: Oh, but please. So he thought the NFL was like Vegas. What happens in Vegas stays in Vegas. What happens on the field stays on the field. But here's more. Let's hear from Aaron Rodgers. I'm sure this will be pleasant and not firebrand at all. Here's Rodgers giving his side of what happened. Take a listen.
2: I mean, it was loud. It was definitely a good crowd tonight. It was loud. So some of the calls, it was hard to hear, for sure.
24: That's all. It's hard to hear. All right, so McCarthy acknowledging, language, you know,

0: So to answer this, I have turned to the good doctor, Dr. Maller. And Dr. Maller has chimed in, and the diagnosis very swift here. We didn't have to wait too long here. And Rogers has been diagnosed with acute IDGAF. It is a common illness that affects older athletes. And you can look it up in any medical journal. It's IDGAF, I don't give a, and then I forget what the F stands for, chronic sideline inflammation. For Aaron Rodgers. Now, look at him out there. Rodgers isn't managing relationships anymore. He's not. He's managing the irritation. His give a damn meter, the Aaron Rodgers give a damn meter, is not just low. Somebody stole it when he played for the Jets. It's gone. It's gone. And this is what happens when a quarterback plays long enough to reach what we call the what are you going to do, bench me period of his career. That's where we are. The decorum is gone. And Rodgers has always been a bit of a hothead, a cantankerous guy. Now he's a cantankerous old crank. No more Mr. Nice Guy. No more Mr. Nice Guy. Now, I love it. It's great for the talk show. I love that Rodgers is like this. It's so good. And he is completely unfiltered, unprocessed, and unsanitized. Pure farm-to-table aggregation for Rodgers. And after decades of seemingly worrying about doing things the right way, you got to do things the right way, he's finally hit the who am I trying to impress stage of life, which is always fun. We always hope we get old enough, we live long enough to get to that point where you can be the guy that just harasses the waiters at the restaurant. And Rodgers is there. You know, at some point, the brain standards and practices department gets laid off, and Rodgers has become the quarterback version of the old guy at the donut shop, like the Dunkin' Donuts, who's been waiting for 4 minutes for his dozen donuts and demands to see the manager. Well, no, it's only been 4 minutes, sir. Well, no, I want to see the manager. I shouldn't be waiting for something. But it's been 4 minutes. It's not. It takes a little longer than 4 minutes. But I want to talk to the manager. No, sir, you're an a-hole. No. It's a you problem. All right, last word to the Cleveland side of things. And they were really buttering the biscuits or the brownies there on Amazon. Al Michaels, when he wasn't talking about Dave Concepcion, was celebrating the brownies there. So the question, are you a believer in the elf from Cleveland? That's their mascot. Deshaun Watson's 3-1 Cleveland squad. Are you a believer in them being authentic? Does this have staying power? Yeah, sure. I've seen enough. I think we should cancel the rest of the NFL season right now. Cleveland is 3-1. Why don't we just give Deshaun Watson the Walter Payton Man of the Year award, because a lot of the NFL media is trying to give him that. And the Browns are closing in on 72 Dolphins territory. We'll just pretend that first loss didn't happen. And they should actually move some of their home games from Cleveland over to Canton and just play there, because all these players are going to end up enshrined with gold jackets. Never mind the 14 penalties against Pittsburgh or Deshaun Watson missing some bunny throws that Stevie Meatballs and Inca Terror would have seen were open. Who cares about that? I mean, come on. They beat Tampa Bay, Carolina, and now the Steelers. That is a murderer's row. Don't even worry about playing Baltimore in the division. I guess you don't have to play Kansas City or Buffalo, so you don't have to worry about that. Here is Todd Monken, the Monk Man. Todd Monken here commenting on his happy little quarterback. Take a listen.
1: Not happy for Deshaun. Not happy at a sack there at the end. Okay, but three straight fourth quarter comebacks, man. Really cool. Really cool for him.
0: He's got that Doc Rivers voice where you want to give him a throat lozenge and say, hey, dude, go to the doctor. You got something wrong with your throat. Well, here is the man of the hour, according to the Amazon people, the Walter Payton man of the year, Mother Teresa with a football in his hands, Deshaun Watson. Hey, Deshaun, you said F the Browns fans before. What do you think of the Browns fans now, Deshaun?
2: It was electric. It was amazing. From the time we came out pregame, it was super dope to be called out and hit a crowd and, feel the energy. And then just from start to finish, the crowd was in it, the energy of the stadium, we fed off them, and, to get a big victory.

0: 3 against a divisional rivalry on primetime. It was just, I mean, this is what you dream about. This is what you work for. This is the things that, you know, you put that grind in the summertime and training camp for nights like this. So it was amazing.
1: Yeah, he definitely did grind on those massage therapists. He definitely did do some grinding on them, for sure. And it's all about that. You know, a little kid, you dream of winning a week 4 game. That is what you dream about. We all agree on that. Listen, Deshaun Watson, here's where he's at. So if you look at the big board here, not a list, a big board. Deshaun Watson has escaped from Guantanamo Bay. He's now at a halfway house with lukewarm water, and that's where we are. Right, that's where we are. And so I'm not hopping on the ooey-gooey Browns choo-choo train. I'm not. Now, the Browns do play a terrible schedule, meaning they play a lot of crap bag teams as well. Eventually, they'll realize they're a crap bag team, and reality will settle in, and we'll be here to document it when that happens. Right now, that's not the case. I think they have another cupcake coming up here, a cream puff with the Jets, so that's good for the Browns. This thing's being held together by duct tape, penalty flags, and 3 wins over teams that will all be watching the playoffs together, eating chicken wings at Buffalo Wild Wings. And so eventually the train will derail, and we will be here for that. It's not there yet. So it's feeling good. Right? Oh, here we go. Just like those annoying Raider aficionados. It's like the mirage, the illusion. Enjoy the illusion. It is the Ben Maller Show. No illusion here. We are live and local in your eardrums. And you can be part. We open up the phone lines here. It is this hour. We'll take some calls. And then next hour, Benny versus the Penny will return for week number 4. So we have that to look forward to in week 4. In the meantime, 877-99 on Fox. That's 877-996-6369 if you'd like to be part of the live program. Also on X, at Ben Maller. That's at Ben Maller. If you want to be part of the program that way, you can join the fun. And we'll take your calls and the whole shebang. The whole shebang. Well, a declaration has been made. The Browns are off to a 3-1 start. And apparently, one of the players has declared something different about the Browns. What is it? We will get to that. And we will do it next. However, it is the A Block. What hour is it? Let's find out right now.
2: Number one.
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0: The Ben Maller Show on Fox Sports Radio. As we continue on, we thank you for hanging out with us as we are just settling in on the red-eye flight. We'll be here all night long. Lame jokes will be coming up in hour three. The always popular Benny versus the Penny will take over. And that'll be in hour number two. I'll have the monologue.
1: I'll play the right opening, too.
0: No, no, I think we should play the wrong open. I think
1: it's
0: better that way to play the wrong one and make people guess what's coming up. And then later on, we'll have Sports Jeopardy and the Coop Scoop on entertainment and all that. And you can be part of the live show this hour, 877-99 on Fox. That's 877-996-6369. Be part of the fun there. Also available on the X Machine. Read a lot of comments on there. So you can check that out as the Steelers doing the Mambo 500, but on the X Machine, at Ben Maller.
2: I want to be like Lady Gaga.
0: It's at Ben Maller, and boy, that's a lot of fun. A lot of fun here. For sure. So be part of the show. And just posted the rundown here a little late as we are talking about that Thursday night NFL game. The Cleveland Browns get the win. And so they're off to the 3-1 start. And the Browns always play nothing but tomato cans, which is okay because they're a tomato can. So it's tomato can on tomato can. Bunch of ham and eggers going at it. And the Browns 3-1, sitting pretty right now. And they got another cream puff up ahead, the Jets. Of course, the Jets look at the Browns and say, well, that looks like a delicious donut. Is that a jelly-filled donut? I believe it is a jelly-filled donut. Why not? So the Jets and Browns will be next in week 5. Then the Browns have to play the Ravens, which we think are a good team. And then after that, they get another tomato can, the Titans. So it's setting up pretty good for the Browns schedule-wise, but at some point they'll realize they're the Browns and it'll all fall apart. It will all fall apart, and how wonderful that will be, how great that will be. I did want to mention this. I know it's not on topic and I shouldn't mention it, but what the hell. The Portland Trailblazers, that is a basketball team, and they made a move here within the last couple hours. The Trailblazers have fired their brand new play-by-play announcer, this guy named Braden Bell. I don't know who the hell this guy is. Now, my buddy, the late great Brian Wheeler, was the play-by-play guy for the Trailblazers for years, and he passed away not that long ago. Rest in peace, Wheels. Boom shakalaka. So this guy, Braden Bell, got the job, and he has been fired just hours after he was named the new TV play-by-play guy. Now, what do you think he did? What do you think this guy did to lose his job? This is a dream job. NBA, you know, I know the Blazers are not a great team and all that. Supposedly they're better, whatever. Who knows? So this guy got fired. The Blazers hired him and then fired him hours after he was named the new TV play-by-play guy. Because did he get arrested? No, he did not get arrested. Did he commit some kind of other faux pas? Well, kind of. So he got fired for racist social media posts when he was 15 years old. I love it. It's hilarious. That is outstanding. Just freaking great. Just wonderful by the Trailblazers. So the Blazers, they sent out this very, listen, it's Portland. That's Wokey McWoke in Portland. And so they sent out this statement. We do not have zero tolerance for all of them. And they named every possible thing. And they went through this whole, it was like a form letter thing that they posted online. And we believe strongly that everyone who is part of Rip City should feel welcome. Hey, dummies, shouldn't you have looked at, when you hire somebody, isn't it your job to do your due diligence? And by the way, I don't know how old this guy is, but he was 15, apparently, from what I read at the time he sent these things out. So he was in, what, high school? Isn't everyone an a-hole and a schmuck in high school? Isn't that usually the way that it goes? Okay.
2: There you go. Femi writes in from the Twin Cities, our top Uber Eats driver. He says, Ben, I think Aaron Rodgers knows he's on borrowed time and is just deflecting before his star crashes. And he's finally benched. Yes. If he's benched, he's going off to the woods to have a big pitcher of ayahuasca. Well, that's what he's doing. The Baltimore Freeloader account writes in, says, a touching monologue on the AFC North bottom feeders. These teams are lunch meat. For the Ravens, it's hard to take either franchise seriously. One has an aged quarterback, and the other are the Browns. Factory of Sadness versus the Yinzers. That was their Super Bowl. There you go. Jerry in a Jar writes in. He's literally in a jar. He says, I found it hilarious. And Aaron Rodgers meltdown. That is one arrogant SOB. Mark the Walker, wandering around Rochester, says, A, on the Maller monologue, man, the only criticism is not believing that the Browns-Steelers is a rival. It absolutely is, and I know of what I speak. The Bills were a huge rival of the Patriots from 01 to 19 when New England barely eked out a 32-3 record against us, like the classic hammer. Listen. I know. I was watching some of the pregame stuff, and they were like, oh, you got to watch this. Look at this great rivalry. Somebody at Amazon sent a camera crew to this town in Ohio, which is halfway between Pittsburgh and Cleveland, and supposedly the point of demarcation. You know how there's that spot in Connecticut where it's like halfway between New York and Boston, and it's like half the town's Yankees fans and then like half the town Red Sox fans, and so they did that whole thing. Yeah. Absolutely. Anthony in Anaheim says, I love Maller with his analogies. Thank you, Anthony. I appreciate that. Rob writes in. He says, Aaron Rodgers, like his counterpart Maller and the militia. Divas and ultimate me guys. Yes, absolutely correct on that, Rob, 100%. And Curmudgeon Wayne writes in, says, IDGAF sums up your inconsistency with the nightly rundown. Seriously, how hard is it, Maller? Well, again, Wayne, we've tried to tell you, I know you're cheap, and I don't know if you get your EBT card or not. I don't know if we accept EBT cards, but we have Maller Plus. And if you want to get the rundown, that thing was sent out, I think, Ferg Dog. We sent that out to Ferg Dog and Alf and Maller Prop Guy right around 1 o'clock. We already knew the script. The NFL sent us the script, Wayne, on who was going to win the game. They gave us the bullet points on how the game was going to end. It's all scripted. People think this is organic. It's not. We got the message from baseball that the Braves were going to win their game. That actually came down a little late. That was after our original table read, so we had to touch that up on Maller Plus and then send that out. So there was a lot of moving parts to that. We were able to get it all done. So that's really what happened in that. So, again, Wayne in Duluth, if you would like that rundown, always sent out early, Maller Plus. It's $39.99 a month, and you get that rundown and a lot of other really good features. Really, really good features, and it's all part of Maller Plus. Yeah. All right. Let's go to the phones. It is a call-in show, and let's say hello to let's go to Andrew, who's in Bakersfield. Hello, Andrew. Welcome.
3: Ben, I'd like to represent the state of Hawaii and say, how's it?
2: That's nice. So, yeah. That's not what they say.
3: Have you seen the movie North Shore? Pretty good.
2: Yeah. 30
3: so
2: years
3: the Browns.
2: Ago.
3: Hello.
2: I hung up on you 10 minutes ago.
3: Okay. So the Browns, my thought is, you know, slow your roll. You know, you can have success possibly and it be empty, you know? And yes, I'm biased. I want to see Shador out there. What do you think, Ben?
2: He is out there. He's walking up and down the sidelines. He's wearing his uniform. He's out wandering around. He's out there.
3: Well, my thought is, why can't Shador start and Deshaun learn from Shador for a few games? How about that? And then, if there's a chance later, possibly he'll get in there. Thanks, Ben.
2: Let's go to Lucky Tony, who's next. Hello, Lucky Tony. Welcome.
4: Hey, Ben. Did any Benny and the Penny advertisers email you yet?
2: Let me check my email here. Let me see. Did anyone, any sugar daddy email me to put Benny versus the Penny back in big money territory? Hold on. I'm going to click this email thing. Hold on a sec. Lucky Tony, it says your email is loading. The red line is crossing the computer. Let me look here. No.
4: All right. What do you call Diana Rossini hang gliding?
2: I don't know.
4: Lucy in the sky with diamonds. Thanks, Ben.
2: Anthony is in Anaheim. He's a retired caller. He gave up the celebrity life of calling talk radio. Hello, Anthony in Anaheim.
5: Man, you know it's a Friday or a full moon or a full bar somewhere, right? What's going on?
2: I don't know what you're talking about. These perfectly normal calls.
5: Ben, why does Aaron Rodgers have a weird, like, hick accent? It reminds me of how you say milk. You know, you're from Irvine, but you say, like, milk.
2: Why do you care?
5: Because it's a fake thing that you guys do. You guys both put on a fake accent.
2: It's not a fake thing at all. This is in your head. This is a you problem, Anthony. It's not a.
5: We're from the same area. You're the only person.
2: No, we're not. We're not from the same area. You don't know my background.
5: We're both from Orange County.
2: I'm from the mean streets, dude. You're a softy. You're a softy over there. You don't understand. The streets
5: the only
2: I've
5: soft
2: gone down.
5: Thing you like is the soft serve that you used to eat.
2: The soft serve. I did like soft
5: serve. Oh, Ben,
2: serve back in the
5: you know what I was like thinking?
2: You were thinking?
5: Does it piss you off, you know, now that everybody got real skinny from Ozempic, but you did it the right way, you know? I was thinking, like, damn, Ben must see all these fat people that got all skinny and be like, those guys are losers and cheaters, you know? I did it the right way. I drank water,
2: yeah,
5: you know?
2: No, it's fine because I lost a lot of weight. When I lost my weight, there was no Ozempic. So nobody can accuse me of using Ozempic. I don't care if you use whatever you do to lose weight.
5: Yeah,
2: I don't,
5: but nobody
2: you know,
5: knows that. They just look at you now and they go, oh, yeah, Ben was a big old fat guy.
2: A lot
5: he
2: of people,
5: on Ozempic, you know?
2: Well, a lot of people now don't, you know, they don't know that version of me, Anthony. There's people,
5: oh,
2: that's
5: know,
2: a long
5: it's not
2: time
5: like
2: ago.
5: The internet didn't exist, you know, to see your big
2: it did
5: old
2: not.
5: Fat ass.
2: No,
5: internet, you know?
2: The internet did not exist. You're correct. There was no internet before. People used typewriters back then.
5: Yeah,
2: absolute typewriters.
5: I don't have a sweaty picture of you in Bakersfield somewhere, right?
2: I don't know what you're talking about. I only have fine pictures, except for like one or two Eddie Garcia took. Other than that, everything's great. I'm very photogenic, unless I'm not. So,
5: Ben, a real sports question. Is it really
2: no? You don't. You don't have a sport. You don't have a sports question. Stop. You don't. You don't have any of that.
5: In two games this year, because I know they're going to beat the Patriots at home at Foxborough, and then that'll be their only win. But I don't know if they're going to win any more games.
2: All right, so for those that don't know, Anthony is a Dolphin fan because he's really
5: not for
2: old.
5: Long. I think I don't know, man. I'm just
2: Anthony was a fan when he was a teenager. The 72 Dolphins went undefeated, and he's been a fan ever since.
5: You know, I watched that stupid Ace Ventura movie when I was a kid. You know, kids don't watch movies. You know,
2: you should not watch. Well, and kids don't watch movies anymore, so they don't make movies anymore. They stop making. All they do is make Spider-Man movies. That's it. They got rid of every other kind of movie. They're all gone. Every the movie. No, the Dolphins.
5: Spider-Man movies with different Spider-Mans all the time? That's so weird. I don't get that either.
1: It's the multiverse. There's a bunch of different Spider-Mans.
2: What would happen if they actually made like old school comedies again? They can't make them because they can't sell them in certain communist countries.
5: I was watching Naked Gun not that long ago, and I was like, oh man, I forgot how crazy this was, you know?
2: Yeah,
5: was,
2: that was crazy. Well,
5: intense,
2: well that,
5: you know?
2: The gold standard, though, Blazing Saddles. Which is the all-time.
5: You couldn't make a movie like that. I don't even think you can make a movie like that out of the country.
2: You'd be arrested for sure. All right, this is your one call.
5: You go Europe,
2: you're going.
5: You know?
2: Are you going back to prison now, Anthony? You're going back to family prison for the
5: prison
2: next 6 months?
5: You know, I'm staying past my bid now. You know, I got to get up at like 6 in the morning. I got too many kids.
2: The hardship. Oh, the struggle is real, Anthony. The struggle is real.
5: I'm
2: all right.
5: I'm keeping on the keeping on, right?
2: All right. I got to go. I'm hanging up on you.
5: Bonks.
2: That's right. Go away. There you go. There's Anthony in Anaheim. Mike in Tucson, quickly. Mike in Tucson. By the way, Jared Verse of the Browns says this year's Browns team is different. And by the way, Mike in Tucson, you know every team every year is different because no team brings back the same roster. So technically he's not wrong. Every year, at least a few players change over on the roster. So he's not technically wrong.
6: He's not wrong. He's a Browns fan. But, Ben, I can't be quick. I called you because I was so sad and in my feelings today, Ben. Somebody called the health department on me. I got a cease and desist letter. You can't sell barbecue outside of your house because I don't have a permit. Ben, I had a bad day, Ben.
2: You was, man, I thought you worked at a I thought you worked at a barbecue restaurant.
6: Ben, I did work at a barbecue restaurant, but the food was so bad. I was a pit master. We reheated stuff every day, and I said, no, I can't do this. So I started selling food outside of my house. But, Ben, I got so big, like content creators came over. If you go to my Instagram, and I sent you a few videos. I do weekly drops, and I got so big where the health department says, we will take your smokers, cease and desist. You can never sell food. Ben, that's why I called you. I'm having a bad day because I invested $600 in tomorrow. I do every Friday. So tomorrow I had three USDA Prime.
2: All right, well, here's what you do. If you can't sell it there, go somewhere you can sell it. They probably in Phoenix,
6: that's
2: they don't care about, you know,
6: that's
2: go up
6: the
2: road.
6: My friend says, hey, leave that address, go somewhere else. But
2: yeah, if you're making that kind of money, then just go to another spot and then, you know, sell the barbecue there. If you've got a following, people will buy it there. There you go. Problem solved. Look at that. We solved your problem. And by the way, don't violate the. You should, you know, be clean when you're selling the barbecue. Don't be a, you know, don't. I don't want to get messy barbecue. You know, well, I do want messy barbecue, but I want dirty. You know. All right, I got to go, but I got to go. Good luck with the barbecue. Make a lot of money. So you got to name a food dish after me or something like that. All right, this is the Ben Maller Show. Time now for the Who Am I game. This is where we pretend to be somebody else. As we call it, the Who Am I game. Bo Nix has 11 fourth quarter comebacks, although the last one was bogus, including the playoffs in his career, the third most by any quarterback in his first three seasons since 1950. Only John Elway and me had more. Again, Bo Nix, 11 fourth quarter comebacks, including the playoffs in his career, the third most by any quarterback in his first three seasons since 1950. Only John Elway and me had more. Who am I?
0: Who?
2: The answer. We'll get to it. We'll do it next. However, it's live read time, and it is the B block. What hour is it? 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
11: Ladies and gentlemen.
12: I mean, to win with a third-string left tackle and third-string quarterback is like using rental clubs at a major and winning the major. Like, it's just, it's insane what I was watching. Case Keenum had a perfect passer rating against the Blitz. It's unheard of. Against a good Philadelphia defense with good corners and a pass rush. But I'm watching Kevin O'Connell, Minnesota, 3-0 with no offense. I'm watching Clint Kubiak, 3-0 with the Raiders. Ben Johnson last night with Case Keenum. Kyle Shanahan, his roster's falling apart, 3-0. If you have a head coaching opening in this league, unless you can get the very hottest defensive coordinator, like Jesse Minter, in like 3 years, people talk about Jesse Minter, Mike McDonald in Seattle. Unless you can get the defensive coordinator who's been on a three-year heater, just hire the offensive guy. Even the offensive guys that flame out, Mike McDaniel in Miami, made the playoffs twice, made Tua a Pro Bowler. Mike McCarthy in Dallas. They were the number one offense in the league when he was there. I mean, Matt LaFleur made the playoffs six times. Todd Monken in Cleveland was considered like a reach. I don't know. I watched Deshaun Watson last 2 weeks. Would a defensive coach take Deshaun Watson from what he was in week one and last year to what I watched the last 2 weeks? Deshaun Watson looks like, to me, all those rookies for the Browns, all those young players, and Deshaun Watson, that's a real football team. Again, I don't know if Todd Monken's going to be a great coach, but been around the league forever, but you got to be able to solve the quarterback. I love D'Amico Ryans. He can't solve the Texans' run game, their offensive line, or C.J. Stroud. Todd Monken just...
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18: The trade is in. Joey Porter to the Cowboys. They lose a game Sunday. Why? We had horrible coverage on a must play. We didn't get it. Jerry Jones says, okay, let's fix it. Right? Not that, hey, Joey Porter would have been in coverage and this broken it up, but you saw this is how we failed, and I'm fixing this problem a couple of days later. TikTok, Brian Schottenheimer. TikTok, I'm fixing your problems. Fixing, putting everybody on a clock and saying,
19: look, it's only after week three, but we're clearly not there. You've got a guy who's sitting out in limbo. He's basically been in mothballs this whole time. He had an injury in camp. Kinda, sorta. So good for Jerry Jones. Good for Stephen Jones and the brass there in Dallas saying, let's go try to fix this thing. And for the Steelers to just be done with it.
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0: on the West Coast, but we will all be in Friday soon enough, and that means the Fifth Hour podcast is back. New episode drops every Friday, and then another one on Saturday, and the mailbag on Sunday. Doc Mike does say he'll be in the mailbag. We'll see if he answers his phone or not. I'm a skeptic on that. We're doing these roundtable mailbags recently, so we'll see how that goes. But check out the Fifth Hour podcast. It's available wherever you get podcasts. It's a spinoff of this show, so we know there's not a lot of good stuff on the weekends. So check out the Fifth Hour podcast and get more of the Maller trash talk or whatever you call it. I don't know. You all have names for it. Well, let's get back to it. Time now for the Who Am I game. This is where we pretend to be somebody else. That's what we call it, the Who Am I game. Denver's Bo Nix has 11 fourth-quarter comebacks. That last one was bogus, including the playoffs this in his career. So that's the third most by any quarterback in his first three seasons since 1950. Only John Elway and me had more. And that is the question. What is the answer? Let's see. Does anyone in the Maller militia have the answer? Alf, the alien opiner, going with Jimmy the Greek Snyder. Legendary handicapper. Mr. Nice Guy going with light-hitting Angels 1980s infielder Dick Schofield as his answer. Who else do we have? Brittany Howard, who is 38 today from Late Night Drug Tester. Page down. Anthony in Anaheim says the late, great beer-drinking Brian and Half Pint, an honorable mention. I did hear from Half Pint a little while ago. She said she was going to call the show, and then she never did call the show. But rest in peace, beer-drinking Brian. Of course, you know, Half Pint loved Brian so much, she got married like a week after he died at the courthouse. You know, it happens. DJ Spin Patrick going with Dan Fouts. Let's see, Dan Marino, guessed by Johnny Q. Ozempic is a fake way to lose weight from Scrooge. Well, if it works, it works. What are you going to do? I don't have a problem with it. Do you have an answer, Lorraine? No.
1: Elton John.
0: No. The correct answer would be Derek Carr. Isn't that kind of a bogus stat if Derek Carr is second to John Elway? A little bit, right?
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16: The Atlanta Braves are moving on.
17: 2-2. Got it, swinging, strike three. The Braves win. And it's off to Los Angeles. It was do or die for the Braves. And they said, we ain't dying today. And they bury the Phillies right here in Atlanta, Georgia. And the Braves are off to take on the Dodgers.
16: You heard it all on the Braves Radio Network. The final score was 6-2. The NLDS starts on Saturday. In the NFL, the Browns and the Steelers kicked off week 4. And it was Cleveland who came out on top thanks to Andre Schmidt's 56-yard field goal. The Browns won it 27-24. They're 3-1 for the first time since 2021. In the WNBA, the Aces eliminated the Fever from the playoffs, coming out on top 94-83. Asia Wilson led the way with 36 points and 10 rebounds in a must-win game. I'm Monsi Bolaños.
9: Maller Militia, are you ready?
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19: If you had the Philadelphia Phillies winning the World Series this season, you are a loser. Welcome in the beginning of another hour of the Ben Maller Show. 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You can always find it. I know. And we dip into the savings is what we do. We're dipping into the savings right now, coast to coast, border to border, and beyond, on the vast and intergalactically powerful microphones of FSR emanating live from the path as yet again We are on the warpath. Guaranteed human from the world famous Fox Sports Radio studios, where Alan, the retired cabbie from Toronto, says, hey, Mallory, tell me about that express. I said, I will do that as long as Jared, our guy from South Dakota, agrees. And apparently he does agree that this portion of the Ben Maller Show on Fox, made possible in part by our friends at Express Employment Professionals. 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The crown is yours. And then it was Jerry in Rhode Island. She's bummed out because her Red Sox are no good. They're out. And it wouldn't matter anyway. They're not playing in the National League, so they would not be part of this promo. But there is no time like October. Oh, yeah. Smell it? The NLDS is here, streaming live on Fox One. Both the NLDS series, both of them, can be seen on Fox One. It's the Atlanta Braves. We'll talk about their victory over the Phillies in a minute. The Braves will take on the Dodgers beginning on Saturday. And that'll be tomorrow at 4 p.m. Eastern time. A nice toasty start. It's supposed to be in the mid-90s in L.A., around 100 degrees at Dodger Stadium for first pitch of that game. That'll be perfect. It's a dry heat, unlike that southern humidity. And the Padres and the Brew Crew, that'll be the late game on Saturday night, 8:30 p.m. Eastern time. Every hit could be the one that changes everything. But you already knew that, Kathy and Madison. Stream the MLB postseason live on Fox One. Kind of cool, right? Kind of cool. Not bad. Not bad at all. So our lead this hour, don't bury the lead, my man. We're not going to bury the lead. Calm down. We're not going to bury the lead. Our lead this hour from Major League Baseball. Now, we would like to alert all you affiliates, though, that coming up in a little bit, we will have for we'll do the baseball monologue, and then after that, no calls. We've got Benny versus the Penny. We have handpicked the eight most important games that are worthy of conversation on the radio. So we'll get to the eight games. And then all the picks will be on the Instagram and the Facebook page. So you'll get all the picks against the spread. And boy, did we start out with a great pick. We hope you lost a lot of money with the Pittsburgh Steelers. Just a completely pathetic performance, disgraceful performance by the Yinzers as they go down in the Thursday night game. But our lead is from below the Mason-Dixon line. It was the final game of the wild card round in the MLB postseason. Kyle Schwarber and the Fightin' Phils squaring up with Matt Olson and the Braves. The winner gets a play date with the Dodgers. And that'll be this weekend, of course, as we said there, in the divisional round on Fox One. Were you locked in? Were you engaged? Well, with the NFL game going on, Steelers and Browns, and this game, baseball game going on at the same time, my right hand was getting a workout. So somebody named Michael Harris II, I was more of a fan of Michael Harris I, but Michael Harris II went boom, and then he said kaboom, and blasted a 3-1 ding-dong in the first inning, and the game was pretty much over. Atlanta tomahawk chopped their way to a 6-2 win over the once-proud Philadelphia baseball team. And that is a decisive Game 3 win in the wild card round. Someone named Ray Kerr was the surprise star. I say that in air quotes. He is a no-name who was the opener. He threw 3 1/3 scoreless innings in his postseason debut for Atlanta. And only the fourth start of his Major League Baseball career, he allowed one hit and one walk. Ozzie Albies added a 2-run home run, and then that was 5-0 at that point. Then Matt Olson said, "Hey, let me try this. Let me go boom shakalaka." So he went boom shakalaka, hit a home run, and extended the margin. Now, the better story is in the losing locker room, so that is where we're going to start. Philadelphia has now been excommunicated from the postseason. They were on fumes the last week. They barely made the playoffs, and now the band is playing. Na na na na, na na na, hey, hey, goodbye, just like that. You guys sing? No, okay. So that is a good jumping off point. Let us discuss the question. What went wrong for Bryce Harper's Phillies in this winner-take-all Game 3 in the wild card round? So I've got Slurpee, Chesterfield Sofa, and Mosquitoes. And we will combine all of these things together, and we are going to give you one hell of a shaggy dog story. Now, in this case, number one! This was a shaggy dog covered in fleas type story, is what this was. This game was OVER early. Now, the lesson to this game, and really what went wrong for the Philadelphia Phillies, it's the old Wall Street disclaimer. And Philadelphia clearly did not read the fine print on that. Past performance does not guarantee future results. Philadelphia went with Aaron Nola. Remember the guy that had a hissy fit because he didn't get named to the All-Star game? And then when he was invited to the All-Star game, he said, I'm not going. You didn't invite me. So what a fitting ending to this schmuck's season in Philadelphia. Aaron Nola, Mr. Arrogant over there, was supposed to be the seasoned adult in the room. 12-year savvy veteran. That Philly pedigree. Big playoff games he's been in. 34 playoff starts in his career, an all-star nod. However, in October, it turns out that your baseball card, your baseball reference page, is just prologue. The box score writes the ending. So Aaron Nola starting on short rest, God forbid. So Aaron Nola on short rest, and what did he do? Well, he, instead of punching his ticket and the Phillies ticket to the next round, Aaron Nola punched the ticket on the Vomit Comet. They went on the Vomit Comet. He lasted a pathetic 1 2/3 innings while surrendering 3 runs, including that Michael Harris bomb. That really pretty much ended the game, right? The first inning, 3-run home run, that's it, following back-to-back walks. So this is an industrial strength, a nausea situation at a time you simply cannot have nausea and suck. Now, to make matters worse, Philadelphia got pretty much frozen out by someone named Ray Kerr. Who the F is Ray Kerr? Now, this is the ultimate convenience store opener who went from stocking shelves at a 7-Eleven in Reno, Nevada. I'm not making this up, by the way. In his younger days, baseball was not going well, and he took a job at a movie theater, and he took a job at a 7-Eleven. In Reno, Nevada. And he ended up mopping up Bryce Harper in Game 3. Three and a third innings for this guy, Kerr. Scoreless innings. As he gave the Philadelphia baseball team the full 7-Eleven experience. They were shoved a Slurpee, a Big Gulp, and a postseason stomach ache. And this is, you understand, this story is the kind of story they've made a million times in Hollywood. But this one would actually be rejected for Hollywood schmaltz, except it actually happened, and Philadelphia had to swallow the Big Gulp and the Slurpee and the taquitos and the hot dogs that have been on those rollers for 17 hours. They had to enjoy those. All right, now, page two. To the autopsy of the fightin' Phils from 30,000 feet up in the sky looking down, the question must be asked, has the championship window closed? Thumbs up or thumbs down, is it time for Dave Dombrowski to take out the sticks of dynamite and blow up the Philadelphia Phillies roster? Is it now time? Must it happen? All right, so on this one, I'm going to go thumbs down. I'm going thumbs down on a full rebuild. It is melodramatic. It is completely unnecessary. And honestly, the idea that you're going to intentionally lose, which is the clinical term, is called tanking. Tanking is a scam. It's a disease. It's snake oil. The championship window is not closed.

money in, you wouldn't get much in return. But this is Philadelphia. And that is a town I don't believe you can get away with rebuilding, which is, again, it's a bullcrap term, rebuilding. It's intentionally sucking. So you have to try to reload on the fly so the people can still complain, except they won't complain as loud. You don't blow the thing up in Philadelphia. You don't. My guy Jonathan in Delaware, Fats in Philadelphia, those guys and Fry Daddy, they know that you can reshuffle, like you're at the Bellagio, you can reshuffle the cards, and you hope that Dave Dombrowski's not holding a 16. He needs Dombrowski to get, when he's down getting the WD-40, he needs a paint scraper, drywall compound, and to make several uncomfortable phone calls. He's got to make that happen. This offseason, we will not see HGTV demo day. We're not going to have demo day. What we're going to have is some light enhancements. You change the wallpaper. You add an accent wall, right? You add that, reupholster the Chesterfield sofa, and you throw Alex Baum's recliner on offer up and say, hey, you want a recliner? This is his recliner. You've already paid for the house. You got to remodel the kitchen without setting the fire to the mortgage. You don't want to burn up the mortgage there. So Don Mattingly, any chance Mattingly had to return as Phillies manager, you would say is over at this point. It's not that big a brain teaser. Donnie Baseball will go back to coaching somewhere. He will not be the manager of the Phillies next year. And the Phillies, though, have not reached what's known as the Godzilla threshold. The Godzilla threshold is the level where things are so bad. How bad are they? They're so bad that total destruction, back to bedrock, is justified. They're not there. Godzilla's somewhere offshore right now, lounging on a pontoon boat. So not that far away. We're not quite there. Now, final point, looking ahead, we go to Atlanta. The Atlanta side of things, they get the victory rather easy. Easy peasy lemon squeezy over the once proud Philadelphia Phillies. And now the Braves will head off to the West Coast, La La Land, to face old friend Freddie Freeman and the D-O-D-G-E-R-S Dodgers. That'll be the battlefield, Chavez Ravine, as these teams have met quite often in the playoffs over the last 10 years, and they will meet again. The question, how do Matt Olson and the Atlanta Braves match up with the big blue wrecking crew, the favorite to win the World Series this year, the Dodgers? So looking at the tail of the tape, the Braves are the mosquito in the Dodgers' bedroom. It's like 2:17 in the morning or so, and they're, that mosquito, that blood-sucking mosquito is out there, and there's a bunch of other mosquitoes around it. And now you might eventually kill that mosquito, but what about all its friends? What about all his little mosquito buddies? What about the buddies? Yeah, so good luck sleeping. Good luck sleeping. And listen, Atlanta is not as good as the Dodgers. They are pesky, and I have seen it too many times. Pesky can be lethal in October. I do not expect this to be a cakewalk. The Dodgers bring in the Hollywood razzle-dazzle. They fix things at the end of the year. They played well the last few weeks of the season after taking some time off and enjoying themselves, as they often do after the All-Star break. But here's the thing. So the Dodgers have the razzle-dazzle. You know, they believe Ohtani will magically return and be great and all that stuff. But nobody ever got eliminated because the other team looked better if you looked at the depth chart on your tablet. You don't get eliminated because of that. That's why they play the games. So Atlanta does not need to be better than Los Angeles for 6 months. They don't have to be better than the Dodgers for 3 months. They just merely need to be better over the five games. That's it. That's the October loophole, five games. The Dodgers are floating around on a luxury yacht right now. But Atlanta shows up, and they're on, you know, a little boat out there, fishing boat, a little dinghy. Not even a fishing boat, but they have a flamethrower. So you got Matt Olson, Ronald Acuna Jr., a couple other guys that are big boppers, some industrial strength can openers there. One mistake, one meatball sub over the plate, and they peel the lid right off that vaunted Dodger pitching staff. So you got Walt Weiss.
his squad bringing

0: some success head-to-head recently against the Dodgers. Elite defense. The Braves have a studier bullpen, at least based on what has happened over the course of the season. And the Dodgers, they have the supposed better rotation. They have more depth. They've got Ohtani. They have the party favors on paper, the Dodgers. However, it's a short series. It's a short series. So a couple guys get sluggish, and then there you go. And remember, we'll get the complaining from the teams that were off. Oh, it's so difficult. It's so hard. Oh, we didn't play for a week. Horror of horrors of horrors. So Upstart does beat Elite all the time in baseball. It does happen. So we'll see how this plays out. It is the Ben Maller Show as we are working our way through the overnight hours. Now, we normally give out the number now and say, hey, call up and scream and shout and all that stuff. We're not doing that now. Why not, Maller? Because Benny versus the Penny, we've handpicked the most important eight games. And we are going to tell you who should win, in our opinion. Not who's going to win. Who we think is the right side to bet on. Now, remember, if you do bet, you should limit your losses. And don't go crazy here. And don't try to be a hero. And don't chase. You have a budget. And if you have a couple $100, whatever it might be, to gamble, that's it. And when you lose all that money, and you probably will lose all that money, that's you put the kibosh on it, and you wait till you have more money, and then you start over. And that's how it works. So we'll have Benny versus the Penny for the rest of the hour. We'll get to that, and we will do it next. However, it is the A Block. Let's find out what hour it is right now.
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0: Well, nothing wishy-washy about this. 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

0: The Ben Maller Show on Fox Sports Radio as we roll on and on and on further the night. We're moments away from Benny versus the Penny and excited about that. So no calls this hour. You've been saved from having to hear the callers and you'll hear. Teams against the spread. And that was a premature button push there. So let's. That was
1: we lost you for a second.
0: Pusher. All right. Well, you're a little overreacting there. All right. In the meantime, you can be part of. Yes. It's very important there. And there is. All right. There is no time. Like October. There is no time like October. The NLDS is here streaming live on Fox 1. Both NLDS series can be seen on Fox 1. It's the Braves at the Dodgers beginning tomorrow at 4 p.m. Eastern. Then the Padres and the Brewers from Wisconsin beginning Saturday night there at 8:30 p.m. Eastern time. Every hit could be the one that changes everything. Stream the MLB postseason live on Fox 1, so that's the big baseball right now, the football. Get me in the mood. Here we go. Football, football, football.
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7: Step Back.
3: Benny versus the Penny.
0: All right, here we go. It is time now for Benny versus the Penny. We head into the NFL Week 4 card. We started last night with a big fat L, thanks to the pathetic Steelers who chose not to play in the first half. And then by the time they started to play football, they were down by 2 touchdowns. And although they tied the game, they ended up losing to that suckbag Cleveland Browns team. So pathetic performance by the Yinzers. They lose that game, but we move on upward and onward. That was our first Thursday night loss of the season. Before we get to the 8 hand-picked games, and we have all kinds of information on all 8 of these games, before we get to those 8 games, we must first look back at Week 3. Now, I'd like to sit here and tell you it was a magical Week 3. That would be a lie. It was not a magical Week 3. There was a lot of agony, a lot of pain in Week 3 in the early television window. The keeper of the statistics on Benny versus the Penny, representing the Penny this season, the Koopaloop, Justin Cooper. So, Coop, before we look ahead, let's look back. And what does the scoreboard, the CompuBox stats, what do they say here about last week?
8: Well, it was a rough week for you both. Though you had a lot of differing picks, you both ended the week 6-10.
0: Yeah, that sucks. Yeah, it is amazing, though, because we differed on 5 or 6 games, I think. I have to go look at my notes. But there were a lot of disagreements. And the games that we disagreed on, you'd think, well, that would lead clearly to a big separation. No. No, somehow we managed to find a way to disagree on a lot of games and still end up with the same effing record, which sucks. Now, the competition on Benny versus the Penny, man versus metal, and the Penny's being discontinued, but will always be part of the zeitgeist in society. And so the competition, I want to win all the bets. Obviously, that's not happening right now. Then it's head-to-head versus the Penny. So the Penny, we're 3 weeks in, Coop. How many weeks has the Penny won, Coop?
8: That would be 0, Ben.
0: That's right. That's right. So while I'm not doing great, I am better than a Penny. Or as good as a Penny this week. So let's get to the games.
8: You're one under 500 right now.
0: Well, you don't have to highlight that. There's no need to highlight that. Okay. Time now for the beginning of Week 4. We'll start out in London as Indianapolis 1-2, a 3.5-point neutral site favorite versus Washington. The team used to be called the Redskins. It's on state-sponsored NFL Network's Dave Pasch, Kurt Warner, and Jason Kelce. Well, we definitely do not get enough of Jason Kelce on television, so hallelujah. Thank God he's getting a break there to call this game, because I'll be sleeping right through this. It's an early game. Mostly cloudy, temperatures in the 60s at Tottenham Hotspur Stadium there in London. I'm going to take the Colts in this. I'm going to take the Colts in this game. Marcus Mariota. It really doesn't matter who started, whether it's Marcus Mariota or Jaden Daniels. We think it's Marcus Mariota. Marcus Mariota, 11-25-1 against the spread over a full game. And the first half, he hasn't been good either. It's been terrible. And here's why I'm taking the Colts. The Commanders are 30th in defensive yards per play. They're 29th in coverage grade, according to the nerds. So you'd like to think that Daniel Jones will be able to slice them up. And I don't really care who plays quarterback for Washington, whether it's Daniels or Mariota. Andy should be able to also exploit what appears to be, based on the injury report, a really dinged up offensive line. A lot of guys either playing hurt or not playing in this game. So good luck on that. Plus, the Commanders got their big win of the season. They got their Super Bowl win over the Seahawks last week. So it's back to reality this week. Give me the Colts and Koopaloop. Who does the penny like? And when we flip the penny in the air,
8: Coop, Penny's going with the tails. Commanders.
0: And how did you determine that? Because it's a neutral site game, right? It's a neutral site game.
8: Well, the Commanders are technically the home team for this game. And since the penny landed on heads, we're going with Commanders.
0: That is correct. All right. Tails, you sit on your ass when you travel. At home, you use your head. Let's go now to Orchard Park, New York. Buffalo at 3-0. The Bills take on their AFC East rivals, New England. The traveling road show comes in there. Patriots off to the 1-2 start. It's on CBS with Ian Eagle and Ross Tucker. And it'll be in the 60s at kickoff in Orchard Park, New York there. And I'm going to take the Bills in this game. Now, I generally do not like betting favorites. I'm betting more favorites, which is probably why I'm losing more games, but I just can't find a reason to take the Patriots in this game. Josh Allen has closed a home favorite of 6 or more points versus the AFC East 15 times in his career. The Bills are 14-1 straight up. However, they actually have a losing record against the spread as a favorite of 6 or more points with Josh Allen. And so, again, I love dogs normally. However, I just cannot back the discombobulated Drake May, who has just one touchdown pass, 6 interceptions. New England is averaging 12 points per game. You juxtapose that to Buffalo averaging an NFL high 33.7 points per game. Sorry, Chicago Bears. The Bills are the highest scoring team in the NFL. And the Bills had a sloppy game against the Chargers last week. They still found a way to win it. You figure they'll clean some of that up this week. That's normally what happens. So I'm going to take the favorite. I'll lay the points. Buffalo should win this game by at least 10 points. Give me the Bills and the penny picks.
8: We have more disagreement. Penny's going with the Patriots.
0: All right, so 2 for 2 on disagreements. Next up on Benny versus the Penny. It's back on radio after a couple of years on television and YouTube and all that and the podcast. It's back where it all started here. If you love it, support it every week and tell a friend. Next up, Dallas, 1-2. At Houston, also 1-2. Actually, no, the Texans are 0-3, rather. Check that. So Houston, a 2.5-point favorite. 2.5-point favorite at home. The game is on Fox with friend of the show Kenny Albert, who loves his steak well done. God bless him. And Greg Olson. And I always have, I don't have time for my Greg Olson story, but Tom Looney, we used to have Greg on when he played in the NFL, and it was very amusing. One of the line of questions that he got from Looney. So the weather, it doesn't matter. It's a dome, but it's going to be hot. Shocking. 80 degrees or so in Houston on Sunday. I'm going to take the Texans this game. Oh, my God, you're taking the Texans. What are you doing? You're taking the Texans. Oh, my God. Here's why. All right. It's more of a play against Dallas than it is on the Texans. It looks like Joey Porter Jr. is going to play for the Cowboys. At the time we're doing this, the Cowboys have been absolutely gashed against the run. They rank near the bottom in the NFL in just about every statistical category at stopping the run. So that means that Houston should not have to lean into C.J. Stroud. Although there are some options there to make some plays, Houston should just keep the ball on the ground with Montgomery and Marks and those running backs and control the clock, keep Dak Prescott watching on the sidelines. And C.J. Stroud, there will be some plays there. That Cowboy defense, I know Porter is supposed to play here, but the Cowboys are dead last in that nerd stat EPA per play, and their defensive success rate is terrible. So, again, I'm going to take the home team here. Houston, a small favorite, 2.5-point favorite. So that's 3 favorites in a row. What am I doing? And the penny picks.
8: Penny agrees, going with the Texans.
0: All right, we agree on that. Next up, the L.A. Rams. L.A. Rams off to that slow start, 1-2. Really 2-1, though, because the NFL gave the Broncos a win. Philadelphia comes in 2-1. They beat a couple of cupcakes to start the year, then played the Bears and went belly up. It's on Fox. Which $700,000 watch is Tom Brady going to wear to this game with Kevin Burkhardt? Temperatures in the 60s in Philadelphia for the kickoff of this game, the first weekend of October. Chance of rain showers at the link. So if you're attending this game, please bring an umbrella. Well, I probably won't let you take an umbrella in. Bring a poncho? No? Okay. When the Rams are under Sean McVay, when the Rams face a team who has short rest like the Eagles do, they are 17-8 straight up, 16-9 against the spread. They did not do well in this spot last year, but overall, seven games above 500. I'm going to take the Rams. I'm taking the Rams in this game. Again, another favorite. I know. Eagles are 0-3 against the spread so far this year, coming off that ugly loss as favorites in Chicago. It's a short week. And the Philadelphia D under Uncle Vic. They only have three sacks through three games. I didn't play in the NFL. I'm told that's not good. And you figure if Stafford has a clean pocket, Puka Nacua is expected back this week. You should see a barbecue for the Rams offense there. And also the ability to run the ball, because you look at that Eagle defense, there's some options there. Kyron Williams of the Rams averaging over 5 yards a carry to begin the year, so that's obviously pretty good. And the Rams, if they can have those long, methodical drives, convert third downs, you keep Saquon Barkley, who's killed them in the past, and Jalen Hurts watching on the sidelines. And the Eagles are just a little off right now. So, again, I'm taking the Rams. What about the penny on Benny versus the Penny?
8: Penny's picking the Eagles.
0: Birds. A lot of disagreement. We continue. Next up, Kansas City off to the 3-0 start. And they are a 4.5-point favorite on DraftKings as they take on Las Vegas off to the 3-0 start. It's on CBS. This is the big game there. Jim Nance and J.J. Watt, the A-team at CBS, will have the call. It is a dome stadium in Vegas, Allegiant Stadium. A cash cow for the Raiders. It's good. It's a dome. I mean, still in the 90s there in Vegas on Sunday afternoon. And here's a fun fact. The Raiders quarterback Kirk Cousins has started four games against Andy Reid coach teams in his career since 2017. And his team, Kirk Cousins, is 0-4 against the spread against Andy Reid coach teams, failing to cover by over 4 points per game. Now, I have bashed the Raiders. I don't think they're legit. However, I am going to take the Raiders in this game. Kansas City, listen, they must play well. Obviously, tougher to play on the road, divisional game and all that stuff. In order for the Raiders to just hang around, the Raiders aren't going to win this game. They just have to lose by a field goal, lose by less than 4 points, or you know, obviously 4.5. So if they can string together long drives and avoid the turnover, which is going to be very difficult for Kirk Cousins, shorten the game here. We do expect Cousins to hit a speed bump. Nevertheless, the value, you go with the value. You don't go with your heart or who you have a radio beef with. You go with the value. And so the Raiders can give up yards between the 20s as long as they're just giving up field goals. That's how you cover the spread on a game like this. So I'm going to take the home team, even though it'll be Arrowhead Stadium of Nevada. I'll take the Raiders plus the 4.5 points and the penny picks.
8: Penny's also going with the Raiders.
0: It is Benny versus the Penny, man versus metal. Next up, Koopa Loop's Denver Broncos off to the 2-1 start, taking on the San Francisco football team that plays in Santa Clara. And they're off to the 3-0 start. This on CBS. Friend of the show, Kevin Harlan and Trent Green have the call. It'll be in the low 80s in the Bay Area at this game in Santa Clara. And the pick is in. And I'm going to take the Broncos in this game. I'm going to take the Broncos here. Since the start of the 2024 season, Bo Nix, he started 20 games where the other team has received the majority of the bets, you know, the gambling market. And the Broncos are 8 games above 500 in those games where the public does not believe in Bo Nix and the Broncos. So I'm going to take the Broncos here. And when in doubt, and this is a very close game, handicapping this game during the week, I was like, well, I can make a compelling argument for the Niners, but you want to bet on the healthier team. That substation is causing more problems. You look at the injury report, Nick Bosa out. Trent Williams, Dre Greenlaw, Mike Evans have also missed practice time this week. Obviously, we don't know who's exactly going to play and who's not among those guys. But that's a compromised roster for the 49ers. The pass protection is dinged up. The weaponry is not great. I think Mr. Cooks was activated for this game, Brandon Cooks. So good luck on that. Niners slightly inflated. They played, Rams were a good team, but that was an Australia thing. A couple of bad teams after that. I'm going to take the Broncos and Sean Payton. I will take the 3 points and the underdog and the penny picks.
8: No wonder the penny's been doing so bad this season. Penny is going to go with the 49ers.
0: Okay, disagree on that. Disagree. All right, we'll pause for the cause here. We have two more games to get to. And here is, before we get to those two games, we have the always exciting Insta Trivia. And you can answer the Insta Trivia on X at Ben Maller. That's at Ben Maller. Here it is. Now, quarterback blank is 1-10 against the spread in the first four games of a season over the last 3 years. Failing to cover, his team failed to cover by 4.4 points per game. That is the single worst mark of the 17 quarterbacks in the NFL with at least 10 such games in that span. Again, quarterback blank, 1-10 against the spread, first four games of a season over the last three seasons, and that is the worst mark out of 17 quarterbacks who qualify for that statistic. That is the Insta Trivia, the answer. Get to it. We'll do it next. However, it's the B block, and what hour is it? Let's find out right now. Here we go, here we go, here we go, here we go.
1: Number two.
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4: Yes. We're Fox Sports Radio, and we're giving you a little bit of this and a little bit of that. Wow! There are some shows you don't want to miss.
8: This is going to be fun.
4: And there are some shows you can't miss.
8: Let's not overreact.
4: This is Covino and Rich.
8: Tyreek Hill. A lot of buzz. I was hearing buzz about Tyreek Hill late last week. And, I think my girlfriend was asking about, what's the deal? What's the status of Tyreek Hill? Because she's doing fantasy stuff or whatever. And I remember looking it up, and it's like, they're looking for a mid-October return. I'm like, dang, that's pretty quick. Mid-October return, Tyreek Hill. And
7: your girlfriend told you she was into all, fantasy, I bet you didn't think that's what...
8: I'm like, wait, what do you mean, Tyreek Hill? And it said, as of last week, there's a lot of speculation, and I was doing some research on, what's his deal? Speculation that he could be a good fit back in KC, right? In fact, Showboy Mahomes mentioned that.
7: What'd he say?
8: Showboy Mahomes. He said something about, bring him back. Join the party because they're back. Oh, he said back in the KC groove.
7: Oh, it's,
8: we're back in the KC groove.
9: And he shouted out Tyreek Hill 10 times.
8: Yeah,
7: and straight out of the 49ers headquarters and all the 49er fan sites, Tyreek Hill pours cold water on the buzz that Tyreek Hill was going to join up with Brock Purdy and Kittle.
8: Right, because that was a rumor last week.
7: And that was a cool rumor. Oh, if Tyreek Hill goes to the Niners, what a deep threat they'd have. That would be insane.
8: And
7: right?
8: We say last week because, according to social media, he threw out one of those cryptic tweets.
9: Yeah, he's hinting.
8: Yeah, he's dropping hints. And
0: he threw out a tweet that said,
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7: Here's a story about a guy by the name of David Jenrath. He's 24. He turned himself into authorities on Monday.
8: Uh-oh.
7: He was a former Auburn football staff member. He was accused of stealing trade secrets from the Tigers and sending them to their competitors, according to court records. Here's the best part of the story. Jenrath, referring to himself as, quote, Don Julio, when he sent the email and the front office staff member believed it was only recruiting spam. So I don't know where Don Julio lands for you guys on an alias to try and scam somebody or to try and send out some information you shouldn't be handing out. It's no Joey Freshwater.
13: What would be your alias?
7: Michael Vick's got the best one. Ron Mexico's the best one.
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1: 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The Ben Maller Show on Fox Sports Radio. 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And so thank you, thank you, thank you, thank you. 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Back to it. Well, back to it. Time now for the Insta Trivia. Quarterback Blank is 1-10 against the spread in the first four games of a season over the last three seasons, failing to cover his team by 4.4 points per game. That is the worst mark out of 17 quarterbacks with at least 10 such games in that span. And what is the name of that quarterback? Let's see. Does anyone know the answer? Tim Couch from Alf the Alien O'Ponnor. Boy, you save every photo I took. Who else do we have? Mac Jones from Eek in Roseville, Minnesota. Mr. Brittany Rogers from JT the Wingman. Who else do we have? Page down. Jim Plunkett from Dat Dude. Mr. Unlimited. Russell Wilson from Walker from New Hampshire. Let's see here. Page down. Chad Tracy from Frankhauser, the worst of the 17 quarterbacks. Mark Malone from Donkey Sausage. Jared Goff, guessed by Rob on the 3-2-1. Danny Almonte from James. Who else do you have? Page down. Bubby Brister from Mediocre Kabuki. Geno Smith from Johnny Q. What say you? Analog Alice's Joe Burrow. What say you?
2: Sean Lovely. King.
1: Sean, I know that guy. No, that is incorrect. Sean King, former Bucks quarterback. It is C.J. Stroud of the Houston Texans. C.J. Stroud. Here we go. Back to it. Let's get to it. Two games to go. Benny versus Penny. Island game Sunday night. Not a great Sunday night game. Detroit 2-1 at Carolina 1-2. Lions a 3.5-point favorite on DraftKings. It's on NBC. With Mike Tirico and Chris Collinsworth. Chance of rain in Charlotte on Sunday night. Temps in the 60s. I'm going to go with the Lions here. Bryce Young has started three games in primetime with the Panthers, Carolina Panthers, and they are 0-3 straight up. Carolina scoring 17 points or less in all three games. Detroit is the stronger team. Here's why I'm taking the Lions. They're the stronger team. They have more offensive firepower. And Carolina, all kinds of injuries. Remember, go with the healthier team. On offense, a running back, receiver, offensive line depth, all hurting there. Carolina secondary also without J.C. Horn. He's injured. Fellow starting quarterback Mike Jackson's been dealing with a groin injury. I'm taking Carolina. The penny picks. No, I'm taking the Lions, by the way. Penny picks. Here we go.
3: The penny is going with Carolina.
1: All right, next up, Atlanta and New Orleans. It's on ABC. Joe Buck, Troy Aikman, and it's in a dome in New Orleans. I'm going to take the Falcons here. The Dirty Birds, again, the healthier team. Saints are banged up. Travis Achane is out, injured running back. Offensive line, two offensive linemen injured. Give me Atlanta here. And the penny picks.
3: Penny's going with the Saints. Going to be some separation.
1: All right, we got disagreement, baby. Penny versus the Penny. All the picks we have this weekend. All the picks. All of them. All of them. All of them. All of them. 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
20: And here's what you need to know.
21: Thursday Night Football saw the Browns and the Steelers go down to the wire, but Cleveland's Andre Schmidt hit a 56-yard field goal, and the Browns held on to win in 27-24. Cleveland is 3-1 for the first time since 2021. The Eagles are likely to be without wide receiver Devontae Smith because of his hamstring injury for Week 4 against the Rams, while L.A. is expected to have wide receiver Puka Nacua back. In baseball, the Braves are headed to the NLDS to face the Dodgers after defeating the Phillies 6-2. It all started with a Michael Harris 3-run homer in the first inning. In the NBA, All-NBA center Jalen Duren has agreed to a 5-year, $200 million contract to return to the Detroit Pistons. And in the WNBA, the Aces eliminated the Fever from the playoffs, coming out on top 94-83. Asia Wilson dropped 36 points to go along with 10 rebounds. I'm Monsi Bolaños.
0: pay attention. 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

some issues with the power. Power issues. Welcome in the beginning of another hour of the Ben Maller Show. We are in the air everywhere as we wag our tongue. And we are your Nighthawk. Watch out. Watch out for the Nighthawks. Coast to coast, border to border, and beyond, on the vast and overwhelmingly powerful microphones of FSR emanating live from the pit, the armpit of the radio world, overnight talk radio, guaranteed human from the world famous Fox Sports Radio studios, where our friend Tom from Fullerton, he reached out. He said, "Hey, Ben, can you tell me about some bull?" I said, "Yes, I can. Absolutely. 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And then, I believe it was OC, who's in Inglewood, and then Brandon from Kansas City. They said, "Ben, we don't know where we're going to be able to watch the National League Divisional Series. Where can we watch?" I said, "I'm glad you boys asked. It's all about Fox One. There is no time like October, and the NLDS is here, streaming live on Fox One. Both NLDS series can be seen on Fox One. It's the Braves at the Dodgers, beginning tomorrow at 4 p.m. Eastern Time, 1 o'clock in the West, and the Padres head to Wisconsin to take on the Brew Crew. That'll be on Saturday, tomorrow night, 8:30 Eastern Time. Every hit could be the one that changes everything. Stream the MLB postseason live on Fox One." So our lead story this hour, we're going to go to the NFL. And we had an NFL game Thursday night. The Cleveland Browns, believe it or not, won a game over the Pittsburgh Steelers. Yeah, it does happen. Actually, the Browns have won a few over recent years against the Pittsburgh Steelers. And the Atlanta Braves won the baseball game. They've advanced. But our lead this hour is from the power department in Los Angeles. The Chargers off to the disastrous 0-3 start. They entered 2026 based on the gambling market as a team to watch to make a big Super Bowl run. And instead, they're running towards the toilet bowl. And they have now opened the door to chatter about a coaching change with Jim Harbaugh being on the hot seat. I don't know if you saw any of this or not. Perhaps not. Now, my dealings with the Chargers, and I go back to their days in San Diego, they've always been a tightwad franchise, the Chargers. It's always been a tightwad operation. So in order for them to get rid of Harbaugh, they'd have to cut one of those giant checks because he's got a lot of money left on. So it's a long shot that he gets let go. That being said, we are hearing now, if you didn't see this, perhaps not, that Jim Harbaugh's potential availability has already generated some buzz. You can almost hear it. Zzz. Yeah, there's a little buzz around college football, the speculation machine, and some of the mid-level teams to lower level in the Big Ten, in the Southeastern Conference, and some of those other, like, you know, ACC, Big 12, they are, like, sniffing around. Yeah, they're sniffing. And so that is a good jumping-off point. Let us discuss the question. How much stock do you put in to Chargers coach Jim Harbaugh being let go and then returning to collegiate football, the old Michigan man, Jim Harbaugh? So I've got Oregon Trail, Spirit Halloween, and James Bond, Agent 007. So we'll put all of these things together, and we're going to get up on the ladder. We're going to climb to the very top of the ladder. We're going to walk down to the right and then up another ladder, and then we're going to get on the very top of the soapbox, and that is where we're going to go. So to lead off here, to answer the question,
how much stock do you put into the Chargers coach Jim Harbaugh returning to college football? It is a highly volatile penny stock. Highly volatile penny stock. I'm going to say less than a 5% chance, and I'm never wrong about this. The NCAA built a 10-foot wall. Build the wall. They built the wall. They built a wall around Jim Harbaugh. And how did they do that? Well, they gave him, when he was leaving Michigan, a 10-year show cause penalty that runs through the year 2038. And it goes all the way to 2038, that penalty. And any program who's desperate enough and horny enough to bring Jim Harbaugh in, that means they face a full season suspension, meaning that you can sign Jim Harbaugh. He is allowed to sign with any university. However, unless there's some kind of legal wrangling that goes on, Harbaugh would sign and then have to miss a season. He would also have to deal with a bunch of rules and regulations that other schools don't have to, as they would have government oversight, crippling restrictions in recruiting and practice time, travel, all of that. And oh, by the way, by the time the show cause penalty expires, Jim Harbaugh will be in his mid-70s. So his path back to a college campus, and it's not going well right now in the NFL with the Chargers, but his path back to college, it makes the Oregon Trail look like the ball pit at the McDonald's down the street from your house. You've got a toll booth there. There's some roadblocks, a giant sinkhole in the middle of the highway, all of that stuff. So Jim Harbaugh is going to need a battering ram, some prayer beads, and a very creative, sleazy attorney, which is not hard to find. And so despite that, the search executives, those that are the headhunters of college football, they are like, well, yeah, we know. And it's yeah, but. They're like, yeah, but he's really good at college. He won a championship at Michigan. He won at Stanford. And there's always that one desperate school. It only takes one. And I think when I think of a school that would be willing to add a guy like Harbaugh, you got to go below the Mason-Dixon line, Southern Fried Football. Like that has SEC written all over it, that some highfalutin, big-time, deep-pocketed college football fan, if you know what I mean, will step in. But Harbaugh could walk into an athletic department wearing an NCAA ankle monitor and a sleazy booster would still stand there and hand him the keys and the deed to the football team. All right, furthermore, to La La Land we go, where the Chargers embattled offensive coordinator Mike McDaniel, former head coach of the Miami Dolphins, is stuck in the mire, and he has spoken. He took full responsibility. Mike McDaniel taking full responsibility, former Dolphins coach, for the pathetic offense of the L.A. football team called the Chargers, saying the problems ultimately fall on him. And the Bolts are 0-3. They got another tough game this weekend. 0-3, struggling to sustain drives and consistently generate points. Justin Herbert has completed less than 60% of his passes. He's got just 3 touchdowns, 4 interceptions through 3 games, and he has consistently melted under pressure. Now, a lot of you love to fat shame. That's on you. You blame the fat guys on the offensive line. Well, if it wasn't for the fat guys, he'd be really good. Shut up. Okay. Part of being a big-time quarterback is still being able to produce even when you are under siege. That's part of the deal. And McDaniel's message, go back to Mike McDaniel, his message is essentially, hey, blame me. I'm the guy. I'm 40. Blame me. It's, you know, that old thing. And he's trying to be a human shield to Justin Herbert and the other players on offense. So the heat is rising. The heat is arising because Mike McDaniel was hired with a lot of fanfare. We all saw the same stuff. And said, oh, this is going to be great. Put everything else aside. He's going to maximize Justin Herbert, the prince of the Chargers, God's gift to the quarterback position. He's going to make everything better. He's going to modernize the offense.
And instead of modernizing the offense has been punch drunk. Punch drunk. So here's the question. You got offensive coordinator Mike McDaniel, who is publicly taking ownership of the suck bag Chargers offense. Just terrible. Terrible. What does this tell you? What does it tell you? So I'll go first because you're not here, and I have the bully pulpit, so I'll go first. An NFL coach is a lightning rod, no pun intended. And when the storm hits, and it's raining and hailing and thunder and lightning and all that, he is supposed to get zapped first. Now, normally it's the head coach. In this case, it's the offensive coordinator. And right now, Mike McDaniel is getting fried. He just checked every single box. If you look at your accountability cliche bingo card, now look at that, and you see, right there, every single box was checked. So good job by him. Got all of it. And in addition, Mike McDaniel went down to the local Spirit Halloween. He picked up a very odd costume. He's doing some cosplay as the ShamWow guy from years ago, trying to soak up all the criticism and keep it away from the players. But McDaniel, he's talking the talk.

0: I don't care. Do you care? I don't. Fix it. Go have some kombucha tea and fix it. All right, last thing here, to Cincinnati we go, where Bengals quarterback Joe Burrow recently pushed back on the viral statistic questioning his late-game heroics, saying, Burrow, quote, I feel like I'm pretty good in those moments, close quote. Well, good for you, Joe. I'm glad that you feel like you're pretty good. The statistics say something else. Joe Burrow, 34 times Cincinnati has trailed in the final 8 minutes of a game. And out of those 35 games, how many has Joe Burrow walked off the field a winner, winner, winner, chicken dinner? The answer? One. Number one. One, one, one, one.
1: Number one.
0: One, one, one, one, one.
1: Number one.
0: That stat says Joe Burrow is 1-34 when Cincinnati trails in the final 8 minutes of a game. Now, the stat resurfaced because the Bengals got the ball down against Cincinnati there late, had a chance. They were trying to get in and win the game, and it didn't work out. With 2:15 remaining, they failed to complete the comeback. So Joe Burrow, he says publicly he's very confident in himself in crunch time. He said, quote, typically we're going to try and get it done, close quote. All right, so here's the question. You've got Bengals quarterback Joe Burrow saying he feels pretty good in clutch situations. The numbers say the opposite, say otherwise. So what is your biggest takeaway from the latest comments of Joe Burrow? So it appears he's a little sleepy. The Ministry of Football Truth has officially spoken. Joe Burrow is clutch. Now, the numbers say he's not clutch. The eyeball test says he's not clutch. However, when the Ministry of Football Truth says something, that's all you need. He has the aura of James Bond. James Bond. And the cool swagger, the victory cigars, the designer wardrobe, all that stuff to match. And Burrow certainly carries himself like a quarterback that you would trust. And we've been supporters of Joe Burrow over the years. There's just one tiny problem. The numbers complicate pretty much everything. It's not like a little picture. 35 games is a lot of games. That's a lot of games for Joe Burrow. And unfortunately, some of those fourth quarters, actually many of them, had ended long before he actually defused the bomb. Well, James Bond is supposed to defuse the bomb. The bombity, bombity, bombity, bombity, bombity. The question isn't whether or not Joe Burrow feels clutch. I feel clutch. Whee! It's how much the available evidence actually supports the label. And the Burrow that we know, right? The Burrow that we know, it seems better than this. So I would like to borrow the line from the man that shot Liberty Valance, that old movie. When the legend becomes the fact, you print the legend. In Joe Burrow's case, somebody finally checked the box score, and now it's no longer a bundle of laughs anymore. It is the Ben Maller Show as we roll on here through the overnight. If you'd like to be part, you can join us right now. There is a line open. In fact, every line is open as we were away doing Benny versus the Penny last hour. So we'll get back to the knuckleheads that call the show. My knuckleheads. They're my people. My people at 877-99 on Fox. That's 877-996-6369 if you want to be part of the live radio program. Time now, though, for the Maller Riddle of the Day. That's right. You heard me right. The Maller Riddle of the Day. And here is the Maller Riddle of the Day. And it is Brownie the Elf. That is the mascot of the Cleveland football team. Brownie the Elf arrived at the game against Pittsburgh dressed as blank. Again, Brownie the Elf arrived on Thursday night for the NFL game there. He's the Browns mascot, and he arrived dressed as blank. That is the Maller Riddle of the Day. The answer. We'll get to it, and we will do it next. However, it is the A Block, And let's see if we can figure out which hour it is.

0: is right now. Here we go.
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0: The Ben Maller Show on Fox Sports Radio. As we continue on through the overnight hours, we thank you for joining us here. Chilling later this hour. We will have Big Ben's lame jokes of the week, but your calls up until then. And you can be part of the program. We reopened the phone lines a few minutes ago. There's a line open for you at 877-99 on Fox. That's 877-996-6369. Also on X at Ben Maller. That's at Ben Maller. If you'd like to be part of the live show, you can say hello to our friend Lorena.
1: Hi, Bill.
0: Don't talk to me. I'm going to call HR right over there. Lorena Gazillard, FSR Tech Queen. And the Koopa Loop
2: is available.
0: There he is right there. Does cosplay as a dairy cow. And you can say hello to Coop at a Bronco Fan. That's a Bronco Fan. Your comments can and will be used against you in the court of sports radio. So please act accordingly. Yeah. There you go. All right, back to it. And we'll pay off the Maller riddle of the day in a minute. Before we do that, though, I did want to mention this. Did you see what's going on over there at Nike? They're getting cooked, apparently.
1: Oh?
0: And, yeah, things are not going well for the swoosh. I was reading some of the sports business websites. I don't know why I would read those. I mean, they're pretty boring, but there was a big write-up on what the hell happened to Nike. My entire life, Nike has dominated everything. They killed it, right? Now, Lorena's from Oregon, so you're from the birthplace of Nike. Nike revenue was down 4% from the prior quarter. Wall Street average, things are not going well. They hit their lowest level in more than a decade. Stock is down roughly 45% over at Nike year to date, and more than 76% over 5 years. If you invested your money in Nike, you've lost 76% of your money since then. And the problem, from what I read in one of these trade papers, I think it was on Front Office Sports, is that the sales in China went down 22% year over year, while North American revenue actually went up a little bit, but the Chinese revenue went down, and they're going to have to start laying people off over at Nike. They're going to reduce the workforce over there. So they got the welcome to the radio world. That's what we do in radio. We just lay people off. All right. Anyway, it is the Ben Maller Show. Time to pay off the riddle of the day. Here is the Maller riddle of the day. And for those of you a little slow in the back of the room, bad job by you. Brownie the Elf. Now, Alf sent a photo. I used to have this great Brownie the Elf hat. I have a recreation of that hat that a listener sent me, and I'm very happy to have that. I can't find the original. I've moved a couple of times since I had that hat, and it got lost in the shuffle, which makes me sad that we don't have that hat anymore. Meanwhile, though, Brownie the Elf is still very much a thing. Arrived at the Thursday night NFL game dressed up as blank. All right, what was Brownie the Elf dressed up as? It is October now. It's the season of Halloween. King Roy says, dressed like Robbie the Mariner fan. Is that his? That looks like a garbage pail kid card of Robbie the Mariner fan. Is that the Robbie the Mariner garbage pail kid card? No. All right. JT the Wingman says, Phylexis, America's favorite drag queen caller. All right. Don't send me that photo ever again. Luke the Vending Guy said a masseuse to honor his quarterback. He-Man from Courtesy Flusher. That does not look like He-Man to me. Timmy from Busco, Indiana, says he was dressed as Brownie the Gargoyle. The appropriate. There's some gargoyles in downtown Cleveland when I was there years ago. Brownie the Elf was dressed as Morris Day from OG Art Puffin. What do we have here? Mr. Irrigation says a he-she drag queen. A little drag queen mascot. Alf the Alien Opiner went with Mr. Whipple. It's his answer. Oh, look at that. You found my cameo. I am on Cameo. That's my Cameo photo. I took that during the pandemic right there. It's a five-year-old photo, at least. What do we have? Mark the Walker said Weinstein is the answer. Okay, I see what you did there, Mark the Walker. Batman from Dallas. He went with Batman. Rebecca the Ram fan says Brownie the Elf dressed like an anvil with a blowtorch. A giant cootie from Johnny Q. That's his answer. Kathy in Madison says, dressed as Philexus the drag queen. What else do we have? Captain Crunch, guessed by Filler Up Phil. That's his answer. What else? Page down. Read that. All right, that's enough. Do you have an answer, Lorena, to the Maller riddle of the day? It is not a night nurse, guessed by Tattoo Baker. Not a night nurse.
1: I was going to guess a knight in shining armor.
0: Is it a knight on shining in shining armor? Is that correct? No. Turns out that Brownie the Elf dressed up as Prince, the musician Prince, at the game. I have no reason why. I don't know why. Is there some kind of event with Prince? I know the Rock and Roll Hall of Fame is in Cleveland and all that. I don't know. I didn't dig that deep into it. I just saw a clip making the rounds that had Brownie the Elf dressed up as Prince. Kathy and Madison would like to let all the affiliates know. Kathy says, hey, I just switched. I'm listening now to the Ben Maller Show on the Rat, WRAT in New Jersey. That's pretty cool. They're called the Rat? I didn't even know that. I wonder if they have any merch. Let me see here. That'd be a cool like hat or shirt. I think radio stations stopped doing merch a long time ago. And I don't know why. When I got into radio, we used to have so much merch. T-shirts and bumper stickers and keychains.
1: Well, this is a different type of radio, too. Like, smaller towns, you know, they go and do remotes all over the city and give away fun prizes.
0: I don't think they do even. I don't think they do anymore.
1: Yeah, they do in my hometown. My radio station still does it.
0: Yeah. By the way, I don't think she's... according to this, the Rat is a music station. So I don't think you're listening to the Rat, Kat. unless you're listening to... acoustic holiday music or something like that. I don't know what the hell's going on there. All right, got it wrong. Well, that's fine. But it's a good name for a radio station, whether we're on the radio station or not. It's not a bad name. Let's go to the phone, or the phones, I should say, and a man who we've been trying to find for some time. Well, actually, I have a golden ticket first. Let's go to the golden ticket. We now go to the Twin Cities, a man cashing his golden ticket.
3: I've got a golden ticket. I've got a golden ticket.
0: He spends most of his time sleeping. When he's awake, he calls the Ben Maller Show the man, the myth, the legend. Make way for Hollering James. Hello, Hollering James. James?
4: Ask Lorena. Oh, she never met me, but you did.
1: Ask me what?
4: Ask you if I'm more than a man than Prince.
1: What a man, what a man, what a man, what a mighty good man.
0: That was not that funny. There's nothing funny about it. You guys are laughing. Lorena will say anything. You idiots laugh at her. Everything she says, it's unbelievable. It's crazy.
4: You know what, Ben? That's because Tammy doesn't love me anymore.
0: Oh, here we go. Oh, my God.
4: She don't call me. I was going to ask Lorena for advice, but tonight's not advice night.
0: Yeah, tonight is not the instant advice line. This morning is not the instant advice line.
4: No, and Ben, I got a question for you. When are the Vikings going to get beat? What if they get beat by Miami?
0: Yeah, if they get beat by Miami, they should fire the entire coaching staff.
4: If they get beat by Miami, I'll tell you what, I'll be scared to call a show because I won't hear from
0: Tammy. Coop is now going to buy a Miami Dolphin. Coop's going to buy a Dolphin shirt now. He's like, wait a minute.
4: Dolphin jacket. How's that sound?
0: You don't have enough money. Those jackets are like $700.
4: I must serve all my EBT money. When that comes in, I don't know when my EBT money comes in. Somebody crashed the website, so they took all that away. I mean, don't have that problem.
0: Oh, that would devastate our show if they take away the EBT money. We'll have no one who has any money listening to the show. We actually have a promo running. The Ben Maller Show supports EBT, so we have that right here. So we have that on the promo. Yeah. No.
4: If you support that, Ben, I'll be a big supporter of you. I'll send you more shirts.
0: Oh, that's great.
4: I'm going to Minnesota for another meet and greet, and I got a big Jack. I got a big Mad Jack, because Mad Jack's mad at me right now.
0: Well, why'd you piss him off? You shouldn't piss off your friends.
4: I said something about his wife from the meeting, the AA meeting.
5: What?
0: Wait. So you have like three friends. What did? I don't want to know.
4: Do a good job.
0: You
4: promos.
0: You said your friend's wife, who runs the AA meetings, does not do a good job. That doesn't seem to make a lot of sense, James.
4: I had to. She runs the show. She thinks she's all that. She's not all that. No woman on this earth is all that, Ben. High and dry. That's okay by me.
0: James, you've spent 15 years worshiping Tammy in Montana. You now worship Lorena, and you just said no woman is worth. What are you doing? All you've done is worship women your entire time you've been with the show.
4: Yeah, but my heart is broken, Ben.
0: Okay, I know. All right. Well, I'm going to let you go. Thank you. Go away.
4: I don't like you to be Miami.
0: Okay, all right. All right. Thank you. Jeez. Yeah. There you go.
4: Oh, my geez. Oh.
0: Calm down, James. Calm down. It's not that difficult up ahead. The Vikings have the Dolphins. That's a win. Dolphins, it's like a forfeit by Miami. Then New Orleans. They're not that good. Indianapolis, a mediocre team. I guess the first legitimate shot to lose would be against the Lions in Week 8 or the Bills in Week 9 for the Vikings. Let's go back to the phones. A guy that has not called in some time. I don't know why. We find out right now. We go to the great state of Nebraska and the Black Irishman. Hello, Black Irishman. Welcome.
6: No, it's not my fault. I'm in Council Bluffs, Nebraska. Don't play. I mean, Council Bluffs, Iowa. My bad. My daughter challenged.
0: Oh, I thought you were in Nebraska. You moved to Iowa?
6: No, I had to move across the river, man. It's a long story. I apologize.
0: What? Did you get arrested?
6: No, I had to move away.
0: Oh, by the way, you know what hat I'm wearing right now? I'm wearing that really cool Creighton Blue Jays hat that you sent me a couple years ago. It's really cool.
6: Man.
0: No, I love that. This is my favorite hat, this Creighton Blue Jays hat that you sent me.
6: Okay, well, you know what? What if I send it to you? Then what? You going to be good?
0: No, I like my imaginary hat better than my real hat. I like my imaginary size 8. It fits perfectly.
5: What is happening right now?
0: What are you drinking, Black Irishman? What are you drinking?
6: The usual. The vodka. Don't play.
5: Do you have us on speakerphone?
6: Sure.
0: Is your daughter actually sleeping now at night? Not staying awake?
6: No, she's up. She wants to talk to you. Say hi to her, man. Say hi to Lorena. No, I'm serious. You asked for it, right? Say hi to Mr. Allen and Lorena, man.
7: Hi. Daddy, get that phone away from me. I'm trying to sleep.
0: Did you just wake her up? Yes, why'd you wake her up, dude? You shouldn't wake your daughter up. What's up with it? No, she said she woke you woke her up. She just said you woke her up.
6: She's already up. Okay. You want some information? Let's talk about the Super Bowl. Who's going to make it?
0: You are completely hammered. My God. All right. I got to go. Thank you for calling, though. It's great to talk to you. It's an honor. The Black Irishman. Kids, stay off the vodka. That's a lot of vodka. All right, real quick, let's say hello to the man. Well, this is not the man, the myth, the legend. See, this is the icon, the institution, and partially a legend, the one and only moving man with the mobile Mahler billboard on the highways and byways of North America, the genuine article. I've seen it myself multiple times, and we say hello to a man who is now, there he is right there, moving man Matt. Hello, Matt. Welcome.
8: What's going on? Man, I don't know how I'm going to follow those two calls. Man. That was like murderer's row, like 27 Yankees right there.
0: That's right. It's going to murder my career.
8: Yeah. We're actually going to have to start prefacing that with 1927 Yankees soon.
0: I know.
8: Anyway.
0: Been a minute.
8: Speaking of the Yankees, screw the Yankees. We all know the Red Sox shouldn't have been a playoff team if they didn't get hot in the middle of the season. We're going to move on. We'll go on to let's hope the Rams murder another quarterback this weekend.
0: Have you purchased your J.J. McCarthy jersey?
8: I will not be doing nature.
0: You were very happy at the beginning of the year. I felt bad after the Cowboy game. You were a little giddy. You felt a little something. You felt a little tingle. And then they had to play the next game. Yeah.
8: Here's the thing. I had the Rams marked as an L all along. Listen, they're going to start 5-1, even with the mess they're in. And we'll see what happens from there. I said to start the year, 10-11 wins, they win that division. Or they go 8 wins and won't make the playoffs. So, you know, either way, it's going to be better than last year. I mean, it's a win. No matter how you look at it, it's a win. So.
0: No, so you're just satisfied with it. And Louis okay? Everything with Louis good, yes?
8: Louis great. Actually, it's October, and Louis was talking to me. And this is don't shoot the messenger. He wants to dress up for Halloween as Lorena's boobs for some reason. I don't know what it is.
0: That's an odd thing. That'll add to this hour of calls.
1: Is everyone just drunk tonight?
0: Yes. All right, thank you, Matt. Moving Man Matt, they're my buddy. He's got the mobile Mallard billboard. We've got Big Ben. Speaking of jokes, we have Big Ben's lame jokes of the week for the rest of the hour. And these are actual jokes sent in by actual listeners. And there's a lot of talented people, funny people that are hiding amongst us that write jokes and love to send the jokes in. And we love to read the jokes. So we'll have Big Ben's lame jokes of the week for the rest of the hour. We'll get to that. We'll do it next. However, it is the B block, but what hour is it? What hour?
9: Number three.
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17: Going into the game with Case Keenum, much was made that he hasn't played a lot, hasn't started a game in over 1,000 days, and got in there and looked comfortable. Ben Johnson's one of the great play callers. I can call a great play. You have to produce the great play. And Case Keenum, 11 for 11 when Philadelphia blitzed him. Philadelphia has not created a turnover yet this season. Jalen Hurts, subpar performance. The entire Philadelphia Eagles offensively and defensively. I didn't know if the Bears could play good enough defense. Case Keenum, I thought, okay, he can kind of keep it close there. But, and look, Case Keenum played well, but there could have been at least 2, maybe 3 pick sixes there with him. Philadelphia just didn't take advantage of this. Jalen Hurts got injured. You got Andy Dalton comes in, throws a pass, throws an interception. And that changed the complexion of the game. That doesn't mean the Bears wouldn't have won anyway, but they did so in impressive fashion, winning it by 20. And so this is his first start since Christmas Eve of 2023. A couple of touchdown passes. So now he's won with 7 different teams. That ties him with Ryan Fitzpatrick for the most in NFL history. And he had his family there. This was a big moment. 38 years of age. and as decorated as any college quarterback in history. He holds all the records. With
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0: The Ben Maller Show on Fox Sports Radio as we roll on through the overnight hours and the baseball playoffs rolling on as well. And did you know that the place to watch, the National League Divisional Series, the NLDS, is on Fox One? That's right. No time like October. The NLDS is here, streaming live on Fox One. Both NLDS series can be seen on Fox One. It's the Braves at the Dodgers. That begins tomorrow at 4 p.m. Eastern Time. The Padres and the Brew Crew from Wisconsin beginning on Saturday night, 8:30 Eastern Time. 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
1: Knock, knock. Who's there?
2: Lame week.
1: Lame week who? It's Big Ben's lame joke of the week.
0: All right, let's do it. Weed Man, are you there, Weed Man? Here we go, Weed Man.
3: Yeah, I'm here.
0: You don't seem happy, Weed Man. What's wrong? All right, you seem angry. Why are you angry? Don't be angry.
3: No,
0: what's wrong?
3: I'm not at all.
0: All right. What did Weed Man say when he saw the empty appliance box?
3: What?
0: Home. He said home is what he did. What did he say when he saw a stack of empty boxes?
3: What?
0: He said, yippee, condos. That's from Rosie. Rosie sent, thank you, Rosie. Why was Weed Man not allowed to work the photo booth at the Maller meet and greet?
3: Why?
0: Because the sign said, no shirt, no shoes, no teeth, no service. Is what he said. That's OG Art Puffin. What is the difference between Weed Man and a catfish?
3: What?
0: Well, one is a bottom feeder, the other is a fish. That's OG Art Puffin. That's not nice. Well, here's a joke from the multi-time platinum lame joke writer of the year, Surfer Todd the Comedian. From Vegas, he lives in California, Vegas, and Mexico. This guy's such a baller, he's got three homes.
3: Wow.
0: Did you hear? And his lovely... I know, you don't even have one home. Did you hear that Weed Man says if someone pays for his new set of teeth, he will work for their assistant? How about that?
3: I will.
0: Yeah, Weed Man is willing to be a dentured servant. He is willing to... That's a great joke. That's Surfer Todd, the comedian. What does Weed Man put on top of his pasta?
3: What?
0: Legalized marinara. He loves the legalized marinara. That's Eek in Roseville, Minnesota. What did Weed Man say when he heard Poppy's Picks were serving up a steaming pile of crap?
3: What?
0: He said, Weed Man said, pass the salt is what he said. What is Weed Man's favorite astrological sign?
3: What?
0: That was by the last joke was from Lucky Tony. Taurus, because 420 is never in retrograde. That's Michael in Tulsa. Who is Weedman's favorite football player of all time?
3: Who?
0: Brandon Weeden from the Bengals and others. Browns. That's from Brendan in Boston. What does Weedman and Chris Collinsworth have in common?
3: What?
0: Both would do anything for a quarterback. For a quarterback, that's Kurt from Earth. Thank you, Weed Man. 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
10: Arike Ogunbowale had a WNBA playoff record 45 points to lead the Dallas Wings past the Golden State Valkyries 108-100 in overtime Wednesday night. It was Ogunbowale's off-balance fadeaway three from the corner that evened things in regulation to force the extra session. 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
6: The Atlanta Braves are moving on.
24: 2-2. Got it, swinging, strike three. The Braves win, and it's off to Los Angeles. It was do or die for the Braves, and they said, we ain't dying today. And they bury the Phillies right here in Atlanta, Georgia, and the Braves are off to take on the Dodgers.
6: You heard it all on the Braves Radio Network. The final score was 6-2. The NLDS starts on Saturday. In the NFL, the Browns and the Steelers kicked off week four, and it was Cleveland who came out on top thanks to Andre Schmidt's 56-yard field goal. The Browns won it 27-24. They're 3-1 for the first time since 2021. In the WNBA, the Aces eliminated the Fever from the playoffs, coming out on top 94-83. Asia Wilson led the way with 36 points and 10 rebounds in a must-win game. I'm Monsi Bolaños.
25: Okay, let's get started.
26: Ben Maller.
23: Saying this.
0: Now it blows.
23: Saying that.
0: Genetic phone booth.
23: And
0: Billy Crystal.
23: They held a webinar
0: on how not to play the position. He is such a Mr. Softy that he can't play back-to-back.
23: With a big dog touch.
0: It makes me want to puke in my mouth.
23: Matt Maller, it's his way or nothing.
0: Let me repeat that for the people a little slow in the back of the room.
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0: Well, turns out the magic potion has worked. We'd like to alert all the affiliates the magic potion has worked. Welcome in the beginning of another hour of the Ben Maller Show. We are in the air everywhere as we huddle together and we serve up a home brew. We do. Coast to coast, border to border, and beyond, on the vast and planetarily powerful microphones of FSR emanating live from the house. Whose house? The doghouse of the broadcasting business. We are the fire hydrant of the broadcasting world, overnight talk radio, guaranteed human from the world famous Fox Sports Radio studios, where Dave the Trash Man is all about that action, boss. And Avellino, my guys from Boston, he fixes bridges. They're like, hey, Maller. Hey, Maller, that's wicked bad, Maller. You got to tell me about DraftKings. Yes, I will. 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The crown is yours. And before we get to the action, this hour, the Maller monologue, I did want to mention we had a couple of games last night. The Steelers, that did not go so well for the Pittsburgh Steelers. They scored early, thought, okay, there's something going on here, something good. And then they had to play the rest of the game, and that did not go so well as they came back to tie it late. But the Browns off to the 3-1 start. Pittsburgh, they were screaming at each other. It was really good for talk radio as Aaron Rodgers is just at the point now. He's like, I don't give an F. I'm not coming back. I'm going to go do cheeseball podcasts and drink ayahuasca with my fake wife. So I don't care. And that's that. And it's just great. He's screaming at McCarthy. McCarthy's screaming at him. Now, in terms of the baseball action, well, we had the final game of the wild card round, and it went to the team from Georgia. And for the Phillies, turn out the lights, the party's over. Yeah, it's all Dunskys in that particular series. So the Braves have advanced, and that leads us into this. There is no time like October. The NLDS is here streaming live on Fox 1. It's the Braves against the Dodgers, the Padres taking on the top seed, the Brewers, and win, and you're one step closer to the World Series. Lose, and your season is O-V-E-R over. This is postseason baseball at its best, the kind of October magic that doesn't wait for the recap. Now, here's the good news. You can watch every pitch, every swing, every walk-off live streaming on Fox 1. Catch the Braves versus the Dodgers. That's the early game at 4 p.m. Eastern time tomorrow. And then you've got the Padres and the Brewers, and it's all live on Fox 1. There is no time like October, and there is no better place to stream the magic than Fox 1. Now, of those two games at this hour here in the early morning hours, before the Roosters have awoken, we only know one of the pitchers. The Brewers have announced that Jacob Mizorowski, clearly their top guy, is going to be the starter against the Pod Squad, who was in the wild card round. The Padres are going to start undecided. The Braves and Dodgers, that matchup is undecided versus undecided. It'll be announced later today. The Dodgers, even with that, if you look at the gambling market, are a massive favorite. So are the Brewers. The Brewers are actually a bigger favorite than the Dodgers are, if you care about those kind of things. But all the games are on Fox 1. You got the pesky Atlanta Braves, the Padres, who sucked most of the year, then woke up in the last month and a half, taking on the Brewers, the Dodgers, who also were kind of mediocre for a while after the All-Star break. They woke up the last month of the year, and they'll take on the Atlanta Braves. So that is the baseball. Looking forward to that. Am I going to watch? Yeah, I will. I'm watching college football, but I got nothing going on. I'll flip over to the baseball. Of course, I love baseball. Our lead this hour, though, from Dallas, Texas, deep in the heart of Jerry's World, where, hey, Porter has landed. Much like we expected, the story has played out the way we thought it would. Every once in a while, we get something right. And this is one of those times. So if you have not heard, perhaps not, perhaps you haven't been paying attention, Joey Porter Jr. was traded the other day. And it turns out, is he A, thrilled to go to Dallas, B, fine with it, it's like whatever, or C, disappointed to go to Dallas? Well, it turns out, reveal answers, it is A. Joey Porter Jr. is thrilled by his trade to Dallas. And he said he was watching a movie. He left the movie theater immediately after getting the call. It's good to see that people still go to movie theaters. I thought everyone stopped because all they make is Spider-Man movies. But I guess he went to a movie theater, and he was eating the buttered popcorn, enjoying himself. He said he pulled an all-nighter. What a hero. Not all heroes wear capes. Joey Porter Jr., hero. Stayed up all night. You know, I pull all-nighters all the time. I don't brag about it. That's what I do. It's my job. Anyway, he arrived in Dallas, and this is the funniest part. So Joey Porter Jr. arrives in the Dallas area. He practiced on Thursday. He said, I am blessed. I'm excited. Now, keep in mind, Porter was going to be a healthy scratch. He was supposed to be playing for Pittsburgh in the game on Thursday night. He decided he didn't want to play in that game. So Porter, who didn't play in any of the Steeler games this season in a contract dispute, and he goes to the Cowboys. He says, oh, yeah, I'm practicing. I hope to play this weekend. He said the Steelers made him feel undervalued and, quote, disrespected, while Dallas has shown that it values him. Now, keep in mind that as of this hour, despite the issues that Porter had with the Steelers, Dallas has not given him a new contract. And Porter says he'll play for Dallas without receiving a new contract. Say what? Yeah. So the quagmire has ended. That is a good jumping off point. Now a new quagmire in Texas. So let us discuss the question. After arriving in Big D, Joey Porter Jr. says that Pittsburgh disrespected him. Do you buy it? Is this a disrespect card? So I've got the Princess Bride, cobblestones, and syringe. And we will combine all of these things together. And we will put in a barrel. We're going to put a little baba ganoush, the gabagoo, and the jambalaya. We'll put that all in a big barrel. And boy, is that going to be fun. So first of all, to answer the question, Joey Porter Jr. saying Pittsburgh disrespected him, do you buy it? So I'm going to take hell to the no. I'm going to go hell to the no. In professional sports, and we get paid to commentate on professional athletes and teams and whatnot, and this has happened in my lifetime. In professional sports, the word respect has undergone this fascinating translation. It once meant admiration. Today, it means direct deposit. I've never lived my life, and everyone's wired different, I get it, but I've never been that guy that lives my life saying, you know, the company disrespected me. If that was the case, I wouldn't have been here over 25 years. I probably would have left in year one. I would have, it's like, I'm done. That's it. They didn't give me exactly what I wanted. They made me work my way up the ladder here. I'm out. I didn't do that. Now, clearly, Joey Porter Jr., respect is all the thing. I do my job. I think most people are like that. And they're like, well, yeah, you'd like to have the company take care of you. I've realized as I've gotten older, most companies don't take care of you. They treat you, you're just a number on a card, and then when your number comes up, you're done. But I'm okay with it because that's fine. I'll go work somewhere else. And I haven't had to in a long time, and Joey Porter Jr. had to, right? So he conducted the modern NFL holdout. What is the modern NFL holdout? So the owners thought, hey, we're going to get rid of holdouts. We're going to make it so financially unattractive, these guys are not going to hold out. So they put all these rules in, all these checks and balances. That's one of the things the owners got. Okay, fine. So the players have now figured out a way around that. The modern NFL holdout, you show up, you get paid. And then you don't do any work. It's called the wildcat strike. That's what you do. The Steelers got bupkis. Porter Jr. went AWOL right in the building, right in the building. And he pulled the NFL's version of calling in sick and then posting images of you water skiing on Instagram. Like, what are you doing, dude? Pittsburgh could not get him on the field. They didn't give him a contract. He said, I ain't playing unless I get mine, bro. Like that schmuck, Blake Snell. And so he didn't get paid. And that's it. I'm not playing. I'm not playing. I didn't get paid. So he didn't go on the field. Dallas gets him off the plane. And I guess now he's Cal Ripken Jr. He's Iron Man. Apparently $3.9 million before taxes is disrespectful. And I want to let the Pittsburgh Steelers know right now, I am willing to be disrespected. If you would like to hire me as a gas bag blowhard or backup offensive lineman, I am more than happy to be on your team for $3.9 million. To me, you've won the lottery when you make $3.9 million. So he goes from Pittsburgh to Dallas, and all of a sudden it's like, oh, it's great. He's perfectly, it's dignified. Once the check, the same amount of money has the Cowboy logo on it, it's good. So I was thinking, like, what is this like? So I thought it was like, remember The Princess Bride, that old movie back in the day? It's like The Princess Bride of the NFL. So Joey Porter Jr. told the Steelers, I'm not playing without a new contract. So then he shows up to Dallas. Jerry Jones says, listen, how about the same contract and you play? And Joey Porter says, as you wish. As you wish. It's so great. All right, now, secondly, taking a step back, going up to 30,000 feet in the sky and looking down at what is left of this contract kerfluffle, the question, what precedent, if any, did Cowboys defensive back Joey Porter Jr. set for other players?

that. Well, Danny G helped us steal that from Willy Wonka and the Chocolate Factory and all that. So you remember the scene? If you, it's a classic movie. I think most people have seen it, even if you, it's before your time. Willy Wonka, Gene Wilder, limping around Pittsburgh. Right, just think about, you know, limping around Pittsburgh, and then Joey Porter there as Gene Wilder. He's limping around Pittsburgh. He gets his cane stuck in the cobblestone. There's big cobblestones, and then suddenly, bam! He somersaults right into Dallas. How did you do that? Abracadabra. Hocus pocus. And why bother holding out when you can hold in? You collect the paycheck. You just sit back and wait for Jerry Jones to say, I got to trade this guy. All right? I got to trade this guy for some Oompa Loompas to be named later. I got to get rid of this guy. Reasonable people will look at this surreal sequence and say, come on, man. Like, what are you doing? But for NFL players, this is the holy grail. This is how you attack the machine. This is how you play the system. And there is no punishment. You know, most jobs, if you quit a job and you act like this, you're just an a-hole, you're there, you're a healthy scratch, it's called malfeasance. You don't normally get to go to another company and everything's fine. Like, did Jerry Jones call the Steelers and ask for a reference? No, because they don't care about that stuff. And so I say the Steelers wisely cut their losses. They didn't get a lot in return. They pretty much gave them away for just a couple scratcher tickets. But you'd rather have somebody that wants to be there, even if it's not as good a player. And clearly, Joey Porter Jr., despite his dad having played there as a legacy player back in the day, he didn't want to play for the Steelers, and he wasn't happy. And if he's unhappy, as Tomlin said, you don't want hostages. And so you get rid of the player. In terms of the wide-angle lens, though, that's the reason he got what he wanted. So everyone else is like, all right, these agents, okay, so they're not going to pay you. So here's what you do. You show up to work. You fake a soft tissue injury, like a lower back thing. I still love that the lower back injury is the go-to injury. I've told stories when I covered the NBA back in the day. That was always the go-to injury if a guy went out and boozed too much, chasing girls around and couldn't sleep and was not in condition to play. They'd say he has a lower back injury. That was always their go-to. All right, meanwhile, final thought. The boob tube. We go to the boob tube. And is it true? We have seen a Tony Romo sighting. It's like seeing Sasquatch. We have seen Tony Romo. Tony Romo making his first public appearance since his July booze cruise or booze drive. He competed in a golf tournament in Broken Arrow, Oklahoma. What? Yes, the PGA Tour Q School pre-qualifier at something called the Club. It's in Forest Ridge, which is in Broken Arrow, Oklahoma. Romo shot a 4-over par 76 in the opening round. He must have been hitting the sauce again. Romo was arrested, remember, back in Wisconsin on suspicion of operating while intoxicated. After struggling with the field sobriety test and all that, Romo has said that he's trying to get back on CBS. He's trying to take care of himself. And the people over at CBS have said, bupkis. Nothing. They've been tight-lipped about whether they're going to bring him back. The question, keep it simple. So Tony Romo playing Q School while on indefinite leave from CBS, good idea, bad idea? Good idea, bad idea? You make the call. So we turn this over to the judges' scorecards, and they rendered this a split decision for Tony Romo. It is an absolute, absolute bogey for Tony Romo in the case against CBS. You talk about bad optics. Tony wrote this whole post about, he's been struggling with his body with injuries, and he was trying to get himself right and all this stuff, and that's why he started drinking and blah, blah, blah, blah. His television career, which pays the bills, was it $17 million a year or something like that? His TV career, Romo, is literally sitting in the emergency room, and he's out there reading a 12-foot putt in Broken Arrow, Oklahoma. You cannot make this stuff up. You cannot do it. Romo supposedly is trying to rebuild his life.

0: apparently in a sand trap. He's trying to... with a caddy. What club should I use? Is there any whiskey in the flask? Is that, okay. But, this is a massive birdie for Romo's addiction to the fairway. So it's a bogey for Romo trying to get his TV job back. In terms of his addiction to golf, apparently Romo's got other addictions. It really is a birdie. And he stopped playing the PR game. This would be a non-PR approved move by Tony Romo. He's no longer waiting around for CBS, which tells you either Romo is giving up on that or he's gotten some kind of memo from his old buddy there, Jim, saying, hey, they're not going to bring you back. So he's like, well, I want to go play golf. I'm going to tell you right now, if you injected Tony Romo with a syringe of truth serum, if you gave Romo a syringe filled with truth serum, he would look you right in the eye, and he say, you know, forget Jim Nance. You just get me my PGA Tour card. I would give up a $17 million a year gig to get a PGA Tour card. That's how much I love the PGA. Now, maybe we've had it completely backwards all along, and it's a bad job by us that broadcasting was always Tony Romo's side hustle. And all those reports that he wasn't preparing for work and he was just out golfing and all that. Golf is his real career. That's his obsession. It's not a hobby. It's something more than that. That's his life's passion. So the soul searching ended in Broken Arrow, Oklahoma, trying to get that card, that coveted PGA Tour card. It is the Ben Maller Show. If you would like to be part, you can join us right now at 877-99 on Fox. That's 877-996-6369 on X at Ben Maller. That's at Ben Maller if you'd like to be part of the live program. 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That's 877-99 on Fox. We've got the Coop Scoop on entertainment. Hooray for Hollywood. Hooray for Hollywood. We'll get to that. Also, Sports Jeopardy coming up a little bit later in the hour as well. We'll get to all of that, and we will do it next. However, it is the A Block. We go out to the Lorena Theater. We spruce this operation up out at the Lorena Theater on Ventura Boulevard in Sherman Oaks, California. And let's find out what hour it is right now. Here we go. Let's go to that Lorena Theater.
1: Number four.
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9: 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Dirty South. Can y'all really feel me? Fellas. East Coast Killers. Fellas. West Coast Killers. Say what? Dirty South. Here we go.

0: The Ben Maller Show on Fox Sports Radio as we continue on early in the morning here on this second day of October. Happy Friday to you. 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It's a spinoff of the Ben Maller Radio Show. So check it out. If you have not subscribed yet, bad job by you. 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It'll change your life in amazing ways, unless it does not. 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In the meantime, if you want to be part of this live show, you can check in and say hello. And how do you do that? 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That's 877-996-6369. And also on the X Machine at Ben Maller. Lorraine now.
1: Bro, I'm risking my life.
0: Yes, she is. She's risking her life, too, doing overnight radio.
2: You know, this takes years off of our lives, right?
0: That is true. That is true. Staying up all night, we will die at a younger age than people that work during the day. It is scientifically proven. Do we get paid extra working the overnight?
2: Because you know, I thought we would, but we don't.
0: No, there's no bonus pay. There's no, hey, you're working the shift where people are going to die years younger. No. So when I check out early, remember that, because I worked overnight radio. There you go. Lorraine is here, FSR Tech Queen, and Koopa Loop at A Bronco Fan. That's A Bronco Fan. And your comments can and will be used against you in the court of sports radio, so please act accordingly. We had the NFL game last night with Rodgers and McCarthy yelling at each other. Always fun. Always fun when that happens. And I did want to mention the Chicago Bears. They have not named a starter for the game this weekend. However, if you believe the reports out of Chicago, it sounds like Tyson Bagent is going to be the starter and not Case Keenum, who lit up the Philadelphia Eagles. So it's with this, just reading the tea leaves there. That's apparently what's going to happen. Let's go to the phones. And we'll say hello to Eeny, Meeny, Miny, Moe. Let's say hello to Poppy in San Diego. Hello, Poppy. Welcome.
3: Hey, member. Right here, we're ready for the NFL pickups with the Leopard Crown NFL pick. Poppy's NFL pick. Let's go.
0: I didn't realize that was a segment. Is that an official segment on the show? Yes. I did not realize.
3: Of course. People love it.
0: Okay. Lorena, do you love it?
2: Love's a very strong word.
0: I thought you love everything, no? Coop, do you love it, Coop? Are you all about the love on this Poppy and the Leprechaun segment? All right, so Poppy, I've just asked two random people. They don't say they love it.
3: Hey, we're bringing our A-game. Put the music on, Lorena.
0: Hold on. Let me check with Frank the Tank. Frank the Tank in Iowa, do you love Poppy's picks? Frank the Tank in Iowa.
4: Did he play anything? Did he play organized sports?
0: Poppy, did you play any sports, Poppy?
3: Oh, of course. Poppy knows sports. Yes, I played sports.
0: No, he didn't ask you. What did you play?
4: I said organized. I didn't play.
3: I played football, yes. And basketball, trifecta.
4: Oh, okay. Hmm. Yeah. Was you okay?
3: Oh, my God. That was a trifecta for you. Was I okay? Yes.
0: All right. Go back.
4: I'll come on when you play.
0: All right. Thank you, Frank. Oh, Frank's easy, huh? Oh, you played. Okay, fine. You played. That's it. I believe you. Why? If you said it, it's like when Peyton Manning's wife was accused of being a drug mule and all the broadcasters were running interference for Peyton Manning, and they're like, well, Peyton said he didn't do it. He didn't do it. All right, Leprechaun, go ahead. You have 1 minute. 1 minute.
3: Right.
0: 1 minute. 1 minute. What? Are you there, Leprechaun? Hello, Leprechaun.
5: Of course I'm here. What's his poppy pick?
3: Let's go. First game is the Patriots versus the Bills. I'm liking the Bills and Josh Allen anytime touchdown. What do you like in Leprechaun in that game?
5: I'm going to go to pass.
3: Shocking. Okay, we both agree. On the second game, we got the Chiefs versus the Raiders, both undefeated teams. I really like the Chiefs on this one with Kenneth Walker, bonus pick, anytime touchdown. What about you, Leprechaun?
5: I'm going to go to the Raiders.
3: Wow. And save the best. Wow. for last, right? We got the Lions versus the Panthers. I really like the Lions with Gibbs. Anytime touchdown, he's going to destroy the Panthers. What about you?
5: I'm going to go to the Phillies.
3: The Phillies? Wait, it's the Lions versus the Panthers.
1: It's a
5: I went exactly against everything you said, so we'll see what happens.
1: Okay.
3: Oh, yes. I like that. With the
1: No point spreads. You guys are not betting with point spreads. So
3: yeah, well, you, we are. We were waiting for you, Mentor, to give that, but yeah.
1: Your job is to find. They're all on DraftKings. You can get the
5: points. They are. I can tell you right now. Would you like to know? My God.
1: No, I don't. All right.
5: Anyway, tell Marcel, congratulations.
3: Uh-huh.
1: Okay.
5: The Bills are 6.5 favorites.
1: Oh, no, 6.5.
5: There you go.
1: It's not six and a half.
5: Yes, I said 6.5. Yeah. Excuse me. Yeah. The Lions.
1: I gotta make this end. My ears are gonna bleed. I gotta go. Thank you. All right, both of you. Thank you. All right, there it is. The circus is gone. That was a little tough. I get emails all the time. Why do these guys think anyone cares about their picks? Cool. Can you explain why Poppy and the Leprechaun think that we care about their picks? Go ahead.
6: That's a great question. I think the Leprechaun just kind of goes along with it. I think Poppy genuinely believes
1: that people do care about what his picks are.
6: Yes.
1: This is an important part. There are people right now who are getting up to start their day, and they're like, I can't get through my day without knowing what Poppy in San Diego thinks of the Bills game. I can't.
6: I think he was 2-0 last weekend.
1: Was he? Oh, you should host the show then. Did better than me. Did bad. Spend all my time handicapping and get pantsed. Let's say hello to Frank. Oh, let me go back to Frank. Frank, do you have anything to say there, Frank the Tank? Anything else you want to add? Frank the Tank, you're called up there. Frank the Tank, hello. Iowa.
7: Yeah, I was looking for a different pick on the World Series. I was looking for Milwaukee and either the White Sox Milwaukee and Tampa Bay World Series. What do you think on that?
1: I think you that would be great. If you hate Major League Baseball television ratings, I think that would be freaking wonderful. It's a great idea. Yeah.
7: Well, how many times have we seen the Yankees and Dodgers? Let's see, we've seen them.
1: Well, we just saw them a couple years ago.
7: We've seen them what, 7 times?
1: It's all your life. We saw them in the 80s a lot, not in the 90s.
7: No, we've seen them twice, 81 and 8. No, we've seen them once. We've seen them once in the 70s and once in the 80s. We didn't see them once in the 90s.
1: Than once. I thought they played more than once in the 70s. But man, the 80s, early 80s, and then, okay, who cares? Thank you, Frank. Let's go to Marcel. Do the big introduction, Marcel. You know what time it is, the Coop Scoop on Entertainment. You need stuff to watch this weekend other than sports.
8: Oh, yes, it is the first day of October, now second day, ladies and gents, and the Coop Scoop on Entertainment. It's right about now, and here is Justin Cooper at Bronco Sound X. All yours for the Coop Scoop on Entertainment. Hooray for Hollywood.
6: Thank you, as always, Marcel. We have some catching up to do here. I was out last week during Coop Scoop Entertainment, so I wanted to highlight a couple of things that were released last weekend. The first is a movie called Heart of the Beast, and this movie basically stars Brad Pitt and a dog, and it is a...
1: What kind of dog?
6: German Shepherd.
1: Oh.
6: Yeah.
1: I'm biased to the bulldog. I like the bulldog.
6: I went and saw this movie. It was pretty good. It's I say pretty good because it's kind of predictable. It's one of those, like, it's a survivalist movie. He's out in the wilderness and, you know, bad things happen. And then, you know, you think
1: he made a movie about that. Remember the Survivor Man guy back in the day? Or those guys that would drop in the middle of the forest, that kind of thing?
6: Yeah. So basically, he is a former Marine, I think. And the dog was also, you know, enlisted. It's an Army dog or Marine dog or whatever.
1: That's good.
6: And they're both retired, and, you know, stuff in the wilderness happens, and you think, you know, the dog's going to die, you think he's going to die, and then, you know, I'm not going to, you know, give any spoilers, but, yeah, it was good stuff. I liked it.
1: Okay.
6: So that's in theaters right now. Also in theaters, and this one was something I was looking forward to talking about, it came out last weekend, it's got good reviews, it's called Primetime. And
1: Deion Sanders got a movie. Huh?
6: This stars Robert Pattinson as Chris Hansen. to catch a predator host.
0: Can I have those cookies?
6: Yeah, why don't you take a seat? So I believe the real Chris Hansen really did not like this movie and had issues with it. I'm not totally sure. I guess I just don't like the way he's portrayed. I saw a trailer for it, and they kind of make Chris Hansen's out to be like this ruthless. I don't know. I haven't seen the movie. I am going to check it out, and I'll report back to you. But I don't know. We'll see.
0: Okay. Fair enough.
6: Moving on to this weekend in theaters, the only movie I want to point out is the new Tom Cruise movie called Digger. This one kind of got...
0: You know, I worked at Kiss AM. There was our engineer was named Digger.
6: Oh.
0: One of the nicest people I ever met.
2: Dog named Digger.
0: No, this guy's an old guy, and he lived on Mount Wilson in L.A. where all the transmitters are, just to make sure the station stayed on the air. How loyal is that?
6: Nice.
0: Seriously, he lived by himself on Mount Wilson.
6: Wow. Great. Yeah, so it's got Tom Cruise, Riz Ahmed, John Goodman, and Jesse Plemons. And basically, Tom Cruise plays the most powerful man in the world who embarks on a frantic mission to prove that he's humanity's savior before the disaster that he unleashed destroys everything.
0: Oh.
6: Yes.
0: Okay, that's good. So seems, it's like Frankenstein's lab. You know, we made this monster and it got out.
6: It seems a little over the top. I don't know if they're trying to do some, like... Elon parallels here.
0: Does Tom Cruise jump out of a plane? And any plane jumping?
6: He might, honestly.
0: He's got to be.
6: Yeah, he loves that.
0: Out of a plane.
6: Also, another movie. This one's a straight-to-streaming movie, but it is available on Netflix right now, and it is called Unabomber.
0: That's an uplifting family movie.
6: Yeah. Is it The Unabomber? I don't know. I think it's just Unabomber. But it stars Shailene Woodley. And apparently, I don't know how to spell Unabomber. I lost it here. But
0: U-N-I-B-O-M-B-E-R.
6: There we go again.
0: Unabomber.
6: Yes. So that is on Netflix. It stars Shailene Woodley and Jacob Tremblay as Ted Kaczynski. Yeah. Russell Crowe also stars in this movie.
0: Is he still alive in jail, or is he dead?
6: He is dead. He died three years ago.
0: Okay.
6: Yes. But obviously, this kind of goes over his teenage years, and then later the
0: so
6: manhunt
0: they caught him.
6: To
0: you know, they never
6: get him.
0: Caught, when I was a kid, they had this thing in Chicago where people were dying. They were poisoning Tylenol. They never caught that.
6: Yeah, I do know about that one as well.
0: Yeah, never got away. That guy got away with it. Probably dead now. It's been 40 years. Probably dead.
6: Also available right now, a new limited series called East of Eden on Netflix. And this one stars Florence Pugh. And it is basically, it was a feature film back in 1955 based on the Nobel Prize winning John Steinbeck novel. It's a 7-episode miniseries that follows generations of the Trask family. And this one's got good reviews. That is on Netflix. And I am I'm out of time, so I'm going to skip these last two ones.
0: Okay, that is the Coop Scoop on Entertainment. If you want to play Sports Jeopardy, call right now, 877-99 on Fox, 877-996-6369. We'll get to Sports Jeopardy, and we will do it next. However, it's fun under the night sky, and it's the B Block. What hour is it? Let's find out right now.
2: Number four.
0: Well, the football season is here. 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
16: Who is Joe?
10: LeVar Arrington, Brady Quinn, and Jonas Knox.
17: Do we want to talk about this act in the next segment?
6: Well, Brady's all doom and gloom on it.
17: It's a good teaser.
18: No, the simple thing is the House wants to know whether the players are employees or not. And that hasn't been discussed with the Senate. So you've got an issue there that's going to have to be, again, debated about. And we'll see what conclusion they come to. And then on the flip side, there's different parts of it. Like, some people think the coaching compensation, as we've had a discussion about, versus player compensation getting capped. I mean, the whole idea of capping any of the compensation. Like, I don't believe that we live in a country where, like, that's just not something you do. You might have a cap on the salary pool that goes up every year, but it's going to be challenged. I mean, that's the reality of it, is if you try to cap the compensation that anyone can make in a capitalist society, it'll be challenged in court.
19: I think there's so many conversations connected to all of this, and there is not going to be any type of an easy fix. I don't know that there is a fix that exists, honestly. It's just so much to it. There's a whole lot of major conversations connected to this whole, protect college sports. I mean, what are you protecting? Let's establish that first. What are you protecting?
6: It was so much easier when we all lived a lie. It was so much easier. We just go back to the good old days. All right, it was way less fair for the players, but man, it was a lot easier to keep track of.
10: To get the rest of LeVar Arrington, Brady Quinn, and Jonas Knox, podcast by searching Two Pros and a Cup of Joe. 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
21: 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I want to show that me getting in this team, getting the Super Bowl was not a fluke. And I think Drake May is trying to do too much. And it's over, and now it's hurting his team, right? 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He's not producing. 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He's over trying to overcompensate for things. And I think that's why he's looking so bad right now. And obviously, if you're Mike Vrabel, you're disappointed because the expectations are at least be good. 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But dang it, can we look good? Can we get competent? Can we look like a playoff team? And they don't right now.
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0: 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You can enjoy that or not enjoy it. And it's been cannibalized into little bite-sized pieces. 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Our first pod of the weekend will drop later on, and then we'll have new episodes on Saturday and Sunday. There's a rumor that Doc Mike, the crazy guy from Chicago, is going to be on the mailbag. We'll see if he actually answers his phone. Otherwise, it'll just be Robbie the Mariner fan yet again. So check out the fifth hour Ben Maller Show. Thank you, thank you, thank you, thank you.
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0: And a reminder, there is no time like October. The NLDS is here streaming live on Fox 1. Both NLDS series can be seen on Fox 1. The Bravos, the Atlanta Braves, trying to tomahawk chop the Dodgers. That begins tomorrow at 1 p.m. Pacific, 4 p.m. Eastern. 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Every hit could be the one that changes everything. Stream the MLB postseason live on Fox 1. Let's welcome in our contestants. We've got Eeny, Meeny, Miny, Moe. Benjamin in Ohio is going to play. Hello, Benjamin. Welcome.
6: No, in Ohio. I'm in New Orleans, man.
0: Oh, I'm sorry. I screwed that up. That's a bad job by me. I know who you are. That's a bad job by me. All right, you're going to play, and then Lorena picked one, two, or three. Quickly, Lorena.
7: Number three.
0: All right, you did pick Josh in Ohio. Hello, Josh. Welcome.
8: Yo, Ben, you buried the lead. I don't know if Elena is really a random number or not, but I'm happy to be on.
0: Oh, okay. Okay, well let's listen. We will play the game. Categories are number one and leaderboard. Benjamin in the Bayou. Which one do you want, Benjamin?
6: Number one.
0: Number one. All right, these athletes were all selected number one overall in their respective drafts. Your name is your buzzer, gentlemen. If you know the answer, just say your name. $200. This legend out of St. Vincent St. Mary's High School appeared on the cover of Sport. Josh.
8: LeBron James.
0: That is correct. His junior year in high school. $400. This running back was the first overall pick in 1969. He's a member of the 2,000-yard club, and he only needed 14
9: Ben.
0: Games to do it. Yes?
9: Ben.
6: Ben.
9: What do you think? He got it.
0: You got O.J. Simpson. Yeah, more famous for cutting people's heads off, but O.J. Simpson. $600. This former number one overall pick, Pittsburgh Pirates, is looking to make his return to playoff baseball for the Yankees after he spent last season recovering from Tommy John surgery. He's won some Cy Young awards, at least one. Ben.
6: Garrett Cole.
0: Good job by you, Benjamin. All right, $800. This former All-Star and World Series champion was Major League Baseball's first ever draft pick in 1965. He'd go on to serve as a Dodger broadcaster on television and radio. He also saved the American flag while playing for the Chicago Cubs back in the day.
6: Ben.
0: Benjamin.
6: Al Mundy.
0: Oh, well, you were close. It's. You want to change that now? All right. Anything? Our buddy
6: Ben
0: in Ohio?
6: Mundy.
0: What'd you say? No, it's. All right, we're out of time. It was Rick Monday, the great Rick Monday. Benjamin, you win, and that means you get a golden ticket. You get a golden ticket. Jabba Ghoul and the Baba Ganoush and the... 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
19: 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Those men, trusted educators, football coaches, and twins, are now facing more than 50 charges related to alleged child sex abuse. 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This is a story about a group of women who say they survived the abuse, who took matters into their own hands, and are still fighting for the girls they used to be.
23: 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No one ever came forward.
19: They're telling their story in a new season of Dig, coming soon from the Kentucky Center for Investigative Reporting.
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0: Thursday Night Football saw the Browns and the Steelers go down to the wire, but Cleveland's Andre Schmidt hit a 56-yard field goal, and the Browns held on to win in 27-24. Cleveland is 3-1 for the first time since 2021. The Eagles are likely to be without wide receiver Devontae Smith because of his hamstring injury for Week 4 against the Rams, while L.A. is expected to have wide receiver Puka Nacua back. In baseball, the Braves are headed to the NLDS to face the Dodgers after defeating the Phillies 6-2. It all started with a Michael Harris 3-run homer in the first inning. In the NBA, All-NBA center Jalen Duren has agreed to a 5-year, $200 million contract to return to the Detroit Pistons. And in the WNBA, the Aces eliminated the Fever from the playoffs, coming out on top 94-83. Asia Wilson dropped 36 points to go along with 10 rebounds. I'm Monsi Bolaños.
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0: direction.
1: And now, it's two pros and a cup of Joe. With LeVar Arrington, Brady Quinn, Jonas Knox with you here.
2: Hey. Special guest star, Deshaun Watson.
1: Yeah.
2: Yeah, give it up for him. Yeah.
1: Grab that man a towel.
2: Woo!
1: We are going to take you live all the way up until 9 a.m. Eastern time, 6 o'clock Pacific. 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That's TWOPROS for up to 30% off your first year. Boy, this is going to be an apology day. And not for me. Lots of apologies going out.
2: Come on, Var.
1: Yeah, come on. Say sorry.
2: Var. Mr. Pittsburgh, Mr. Hey, Cleveland can't do it.
1: Yes.
2: They can't win.
1: Say sorry.
3: Hey, man. They needed Joey Porter Jr. on defense.
2: Oh, here we go.
3: They were busting coverages. But you know what? And Pittsburgh's offense is their offense was so bad in the first half. Did y'all see the way the lady questioned Mike McCarthy? When he was going into the locker room.
1: Oh, yeah.
3: Did y'all see the interview?
1: Kaylee Hartung. Yeah.
3: She gave him the hard tongue, all right.
1: Damn.
3: She went at him. Like, Mike, why is your offense struggling so bad? Well, what is plaguing you? Mike's like, hey, I don't know. Aaron Rodgers? I mean, receivers can't get open. Our best target is a guy that can't run very fast. He's an offensive lineman that's running as a tight end and receiver.
1: Yeah, but he was their go-to guy late in that game.
3: Hey, bruh. He don't get away from you, but if you can't get around him, you know. I'm surprised people don't make more comparisons to Eric Green when they talk about him. I think Eric Green was smaller and could run probably better, but he's built like Eric Green. He moves a lot like Eric Green. But I digress. Listen, credit due, hat off to Monken. You know, you sound crazy. What do they say? When you're going after your dream and you tell people your dreams, people tell you how crazy you are. You're crazy. You're delusional. And he has the Cleveland Browns at 3-1 after a divisional opponent in the Pittsburgh Steelers, who were coming off of a big victory over the Cincinnati Bengals. So give them credit, but I think this is – honestly, potentially, this is more of an indictment on the Pittsburgh Steelers than it is a feel-good story for the Cleveland Browns.
1: Wow.
3: Yeah.
2: Well, let me just give credit where credit's due. A lot of credit goes to the Cleveland Browns, their defense, too, for their game plan. I don't think they made it easy on the Steelers, on Rodgers, no matter what it was, whether it was the audibles, the first play call, the lack of play call, which it seems like Rodgers and Mike McCarthy get a little frustrated with one another, or maybe just Rodgers gets frustrated with McCarthy. Whatever the case may be, this is a young, talented roster. We've talked about that before. This is a great fit for Deshaun Watson and what Todd Monken wants to do offensively. And right now, it's showing out. It's proving out. And they feel like they've got something. And that's a dangerous combination. So this is like two organizations in completely different spots. This is kind of the last run for a lot of guys in Pittsburgh. And even though Mike McCarthy's a first-year head coach, that's what it feels like. And with Cleveland, there's a lot of like question marks, kind of unknown. But it's young. It's exciting. And obviously, even with Deshaun Watson, you know, he's not young by any means. But he's still a guy where there's a question mark of, like, what the future holds, what the rest of the season holds. And it feels like everyone's kind of riding that wave right now. And it's fun. It's awesome. Like, I you know, again, it's good to see the Cleveland Browns winning, in particular versus Pittsburgh. You know, just a lot of people have a lot of built up angst and aggression, big rivalry between the two cities. A lot of yinzers like LeVar just can't take it.
3: Let
2: that
3: hate come up out of your Ohio boy.
4: Take that.
3: I gotta take it. Dang, take it, bitch. right. Take a bitch on aisle one.
2: Take that.
3: Price check.
1: Woo. So speaking of take that, let's hear a little bit from Deshaun Watson.
3: who spoke
1: post-game and just talked about the journey leading up to that big moment last night on Thursday Night Football.
0: There's no secret, you know, what I went through. I think just being able to, you know, just try to manage day by day, you know, it was challenges, and it was a lot of just self-talk, family talks, mental treatments that I had to go through. And again, I'm in a great space. You know, that's in the past. I'm moving forward, but you know, it was just a moment that I want to be honest to the world. And yeah, it's been tough. You know, this haven't been a smooth ride at all, you know, physically or mentally. So, you know, every day is a challenge. That's why, again, I say my slogan is for love, is focus only on victories every day. You know, I got to win today and I got to win this moment.
2: I thought four instead of four hands.
1: Can we get a little help in here?
3: Four times in one day. That's what I'm focused on.
1: You know what I don't get? Is I don't understand this need for a, well, feel-good story. Really happy for the guy. Really,
3: because that's really what it is.
1: Yeah, and it's all of a sudden turned into that, and I don't get it. What were the struggles? Let's just, like, break down the struggles. The struggles were you had a fetish with the hand house, and you weren't available. And then when you were available to play after suspension, you were injured, and then when you weren't injured, you were bad.
2: You played like crap.
1: What is this? All of a sudden, four games in, after he aired out the fan base in the offseason, and it's like, man, you got to feel good for Deshaun Watson. You do? Why? I don't understand.
2: I want to be very clear. I feel good for the Cleveland fans.
1: Yes.
2: I feel good for a lot of those players who have been through all of this, or at least the last couple of years or few years, who are young in this roster, who have a great opportunity of being a guy who plays a long time in this league, whose career is not going to be impacted by Massage Watson, at least not in a bad way, it doesn't seem like right now. So it is odd that I'm not sure what PR spin they're trying to put on or revisionist history they're trying to make. Anything that he endured in the past, he brought on himself, to your point. Either through his actions off the field, either through his play, either through, you know, the unluckiness of being injured. I get that's part of it, but also how you go about playing and preparing yourself plays a role in that. I mean, there's not one part of the adversity he faced that he should have been solely responsible for. So, like, here's the unfortunate part is we're going to keep talking about this because they're going to keep bringing it up, and we're going to have to keep addressing it and acknowledging it. Like, dude, stop throwing a pity party for what's happened in the past for yourself, all right? You won a game. Make it about the team. Make it about everyone besides you, because quite frankly, you're on a really good team, and it is about everyone besides you. Like, you're the quarterback, all right? This isn't Lamar Jackson in college running around carrying Louisville or at times carrying Baltimore. Like, you are there because, and you're being successful because of the help you have around you. So I hope he stops with keep trying to get people to feel bad for him. Go play football. Just keep going winning football games. That's the only way you can move past all this.
3: I think that's the best point of it all, is you got to keep playing ball. They almost lost. I mean, they had a decent little lead early on. They took control of the game, but they still almost let the Steelers come back and win that game. This is a week-to-week league, and 1 week you're on top of the world. You can say it's been a tough journey. You can say all the things that are connected to a good redemption story and call it a good redemption story. Like, people have the opportunity to redeem themselves, whether self-inflicted, you know, conflicts or something else that, you know, may have taken place where they just needed that opportunity to get another chance. I don't have a problem with it at all. But I just think that when you push a narrative like this, and the narrative trying to be as if, you know, people do need to feel sorry for him for what took place, you just got to be aware of the fact that the same people that are making you feel good enough in your wins to give you that type of reasoning behind how difficult it's been are the same ones that were booing you that you said you couldn't understand it and you were upset with and had to come out and address that. So again, yeah, you got a good opportunity right now to speak your piece and people listen to it because you're 3-1. But if you end up being, you know, 3-3, if you end up being 3-4, you know, 4-6, it just doesn't work that way. And so when you have these moments where you do have the high points, I'm with you guys. Praise your teammates and give them all the credit because that's who you need to be making sure you have the loyalties and the support of. Because when things get difficult, and they will get difficult, you're going to need them to lean on. Because the fans are going to go with the wins and the losses. The media are going to go with the wins and the losses. So there's no real reason to give a whole lot of reasoning behind the things that you've gone through in the past. Because nobody really cares unless they're using it against you.
1: Yeah, as Brady pointed out, I'm happy for the fan base. That's awesome. I just think that a lot of those fans welcomed, I think they were, my read on it is they were not thrilled with the background check, clearly. Not thrilled and sort of, all right, I guess we're doing this. But we're open to the idea, if it means we can win games, like a lot of fan bases do with players who've got off-field stuff, the Steelers being one of them, Ben Roethlisberger had a lot of stuff off the field, then you're okay with it. You forgive him, all is well. Now we're talking about four games, and really three, because game one was awful. We're talking about three games erasing the previous 4 years of unavailability, weird comments, weird behavior,

0: Denver in 2008. It sounds ridiculous, but I want to say someone like had sent me that stat, but Cleveland's been really good on Thursday Night Football and really has not struggled much. I'd have to go back and look at this, but they're not on primetime a ton on Thursday Night Football. But when they have been, they've been pretty good. So I think I literally like our loss to the Broncos back in 2008, it might have been one of their last losses, a home loss on Thursday Night Football, as crazy as that may sound.
1: You got to be very concerned about the Pittsburgh Steelers. You got to be concerned. Yeah, you know, Aaron Rodgers can be good at times, but he's turning the ball over. He's getting hit quite a bit. He got sacked 5 times.
0: He can't move, bro.
1: And he's holding the ball.
0: Yeah, he is.
1: I mean, it's just you got to be concerned. And I think at the end of the day, maybe the reason why people are asking and the reporter at halftime asked the way that they did and probably the way they did in the post press conference, will the topic come up to have to play another quarterback? Will Mike McCarthy be forced by how poorly this team does offensively? Because the defense held in. They held on. I mean, it wasn't horribly bad. They had some broken coverages. I mean, they had a very bad second quarter. I mean, that was where Cleveland did most all of their damage, but they tightened up after halftime and only gave up 6 points. And that 6 points was in the fourth quarter due to field goals. So, and they kept them out of the end zone the entire second half. For what it's worth, we could talk as much about Deshaun Watson and how successful he was as much as we want. He had one really good quarter of football. Really, if you break it down, one good quarter of football.
2: Yeah.
1: And if you can't, as Aaron Rodgers, outplay a quarterback that has one good quarter of football, I just wonder, will the questions begin to circulate that maybe, you know, Howard or maybe even, you know, Mr. Allar from Penn State, maybe there could become a time for moving on and seeing what the young guys can do to potentially make your team better. I know that doesn't turn into the greatest swan song of your final season, and I'm sure that puts a lot of pressure on this organization and on this coach to keep Aaron Rodgers in there. But if they don't improve offensively, I can't see how that doesn't become a persistent, and knowing how Pittsburgh media is as well, I just don't see how that doesn't become a very intensified conversation.
3: It seems like when there's a pass rush coming from either side, he doesn't. It used to be he would step up in the pocket, maybe scramble away, pick up a first down with his legs, and he doesn't have that ability to climb the pocket and get out of there. It's just almost like you're assuming he's just going to go down with a sack. And I thought at times last night, though, in the second half, he could still sling it, man. Like I didn't think, especially in the second half, I didn't think the offense.
0: The ball
3: awful.
0: To Roman Wilson up the seam. That was one of those throws where you go, oh, yep, still got it. Like that. That's what this can look like, where he put that ball on a 20-yard rope in stride, like he had just placed it, handed it to him in his arm. And it's those sorts of throws where, when I watch, just as a former quarterback, you get frustrated by. Honestly, the process, the operation, at times, to your point, like he's either getting rid of the ball so quick that really nothing can develop downfield, or then he's holding on to it, nothing is open down. Like there's just a lot of things that make you frustrated watching their offense, because you can see the potential. I mean, they have potential on that team. There's just a huge disconnect, obviously, in how Rodgers is seeing it and how Mike McCarthy's seeing it, and that's very evident in the frustration that Aaron Rodgers displays with the play calls. Which I hate seeing, not just for the fact that, like, I wanted to see these two work together and actually have a good relationship, but also because it's a terrible example to so many young quarterbacks out there of how you should act towards your coach, like towards a superior. Like, I don't care what your relationship is. I don't care what

0: you've done as a player. It's just a terrible look when you're, you know, saying the things you are and everyone can read your mouth and there's enough microphones to hear what you're saying. It's just, it's such a bad look. And LeVar, like, I do wonder if there is a thought amongst their coaching staff or that organization. I'm sure they'll never admit that or say it. Like, this is, they've already paddled out there, right? Like, they don't have any other way to go, I don't think, at least for this year. But it's really frustrating to watch. And again, they've got something there. He just has to buy in. And for some reason, I don't know if, you know, even Rodgers is regretting coming back or, you know, McCarthy's regretting taking it, having to work with him. But that's the biggest thing that needs fixed. It's the relationship between Mike McCarthy and Aaron Rodgers and how Rodgers is acting and operating out there on the field.
1: Mike McCarthy, some lip readers were pointing out that when Rodgers yelled at him to get the call in, Mike McCarthy called him an effing a-hole. and so Mike McCarthy post-game was asked about those comments and pointed out just, you know, different time, different era, et cetera.
2: Communication sometimes is not the best choice of words, but everybody's competing on the field. And I think, you know, what's said on the field, the way I grew up in this game, you know, usually stays on the field. That's not the case today. I understand that. But, yeah, any negative communication on my part, I wish I wouldn't use those words.
1: It's unfortunate.
3: Yeah, right.
1: He's got to apologize. Yeah, right. Come on.
0: Not saying no. I mean, for being honest, not saying no there, right?
3: Some coaches, especially older coaches, some new coaches too, they communicate with ridiculously OD potty mouths. It just is what it is, man. And should it be okay? I don't know. Has it always been a part of the culture of football? Yes. Coaches dog cuss out players. And for some players, like an Aaron Rodgers, they have the latitude and they have the ability and freedom to be able to do the same thing back to the coach. And some guys do it back to their coach. Sometimes that's the communication lanes between a player and a coach. Player and player. Coach to player. So I don't find it to be offensive. I mean, he called him an effing a-hole. You know, Aaron Rodgers probably called him one back, called him something, probably a dumbass, something. Who knows? That's how guys communicate in the league. I mean, it just seems to be the sensitivities of the world we live in now. That's like, oh, my gosh. Did he call him that? Like, no, come on, relax.
1: Did your dads curse at you when you were kids growing up?
3: No. My dad had found God.
1: Oh, okay.
3: So,
1: well, I've told you about my dad, so, I mean.
3: What? If my dad ever slipped up and said ass, you knew it was your ass.
1: Really?
3: That was as far as he could get. The top lip quiver with ass, you knew it was over.
0: Yeah. Oh.
1: My dad couldn't help himself. I've told you stories, Var.
0: Look at you.
1: He could. He called each one
0: do the
1: his
0: impression.
1: Dragon
0: do the
1: something.
0: Impression, please.
3: Well, I'm dragging something.
1: Well, why do you think the cops didn't try and help you? Why do you think? I was like, I don't know, Dad. I can't figure. Yeah, you sure? Sure, you don't know? I don't know, Dad. What's your best guess? Look at you.
3: Bleep.
1: Look at you.
3: Bleep.
1: Look at your hair, man.
3: Bleep.
4: Is this when you were in the band?
1: Oh yeah, he couldn't.
3: Look at your hair, man.
1: I told LeVar about a story about him dragging an extension cord through the yard and our elderly dog who was on his deathbed getting caught up in the cord. And my little brother and I are watching this dog, like, tangled up in this cord. This dog was probably had died 3 weeks earlier, but was still walking around, couldn't get up. And my dad's dragging this cord, and he just starts freaking out because he would just blow a gasket. And he's like, I'm dragging something. I'm dragging something. He turns around. He sees this dog, and he just goes, you get your ass out of here, and kicks a pile of dirt in his face. And my little brother and I are crying. We were crying.
3: One more time.
1: He goes,
3: one more time.
1: I'm dragging something. I'm dragging something. Oh, you get your ass out of here. Like, my little brother and I were keeled over crying. This dog, like, just, it was like he was being attacked by a bear on the ground, this extension cord. Oh, man. Like, so when I hear Mike McCarthy called Rogers an a-hole, I'm like, yeah, I don't know. Maybe nowadays that's not appropriate, but I just feel like,
0: oh man,
1: you could do that.
3: Dragging something.
1: So,
3: I'm dragging something.
1: That guy was a lunatic.
3: Who's dragging who? Is Mike McCarthy dragging Aaron Rodgers, or is Aaron Rodgers dragging Mike McCarthy?
0: Hold on, but
3: which one is it?
0: You guys tell me, how bad of a look is that, the way he acts towards McCarthy?
1: Yeah,
3: the facial expressions are crazy, man.
1: I didn't think about that aspect of it, to where only those two guys know the dynamic of their relationship. The other 52 have no idea and are trying to gain respect for Mike McCarthy. But how are you going to respect the guy when the quarterback is cursing him out on you know, national streaming television like that? Like, I actually didn't think about that. I thought it was funny, but, you know, looking at it, I can understand how that might land the wrong way. And I wonder if McCarthy's going to have a conversation with him like, hey, man, we got to be better, because that's not a good look in front of the team. So, but it was funny, though.
3: But there's always next week, right?
1: Yeah.
0: Sure, there is. And I can cure a lot of things. But does this feel like the last year there together, Green Bay?
1: Oh, yeah.
0: I mean, we're already 4 weeks into the season. You're like, oh, no. This feels like just how it was.
3: They're dragging something. They're dragging something.
1: But, you know, I mean, look.
3: Aaron Rodgers, get off of my field.
1: You get your ass out of here.
3: Off my field.
1: I mean, if it helps, they got the Colts at home, and they've got the Buccaneers on the road.
3: That does not help.
0: Colts are good.
1: Why not? Yeah,
3: Colts are good.
1: Well, extra rest.
3: Good.
1: You know, extra rest. Maybe he goes out dealing there, so. But it is Two Pros and a Cup of Joe here on Fox Sports Radio. LeVar Arrington, Brady Quinn, Jonas Knox with you. And there's no time like October. The NLDS is here, streaming live on Fox One. Both NLDS series can be seen on Fox One. It's the Braves at the Dodgers beginning Saturday at 4 p.m. Eastern time, and the Padres at the Brewers beginning Saturday at 8:30 Eastern. Every hit could be the one that changes everything. Stream the MLB postseason live on Fox One. All right, it's coming up next here. The circus is in town yet again for one franchise in the NFL. 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
1: 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The ongoing circus that is the Bears Stadium fiasco is back.
3: They're dragging it out.
1: they were gonna drag them all the way to Hammond, Indiana, with all the smokestacks and everything else that comes along with Hammond, Indiana. And it was a real thing, and that's gonna happen. And blah blah blah blah blah. And Kevin Warren's gonna get a deal done for a stadium with the Bears because he had some involvement with the one in Minnesota. And blah blah blah. And all of a sudden, Roger Goodell drops a. Little bit of information yesterday with the following. The governor's office has remained in conversation with the Bears about their plans in Illinois throughout the summer. Today, Governor Pritzker was grateful to meet in Illinois with NFL Commissioner Roger Goodell, Pat Ryan, Speaker Emmanuel Chris Welch, Representative Cam Buckner, and Senator Bill Cunningham. The governor and General Assembly leadership were glad to participate in a productive meeting focused on keeping the Bears in Illinois and protecting taxpayers. They're not going anywhere.
4: Wait, so Kevin Warren wasn't there? Is that what you're telling us?
1: I was like
3: Brady Quinn. I was about to ask. I'm like, am I missing something? You didn't mention Kevin Warren's name in attendance.
1: I don't understand what's happening.
3: Was he not there?
4: I'll ask you guys. Does it sound like they're going around Kevin Warren to get this deal done?
1: Yes.
6: What it sounds like. It's calling the big guns.
1: It basically what's happened is, hey, look, man, this has dragged on long enough. He's not capable. We'll take it from here. So then if that's the case, what does he do?
3: How does he have a job?
1: What's the point? That was the whole point. He was supposed to be the guy to get a stadium done, and they threw out threats and all these other ideas. Nothing's happened to the point to where now Roger Goodell's got to meet with people to be like, all right, enough's enough. Enough with the charades. Let's we need to keep this team here. Nobody wants to go to Indiana.
4: I will go a step further. Like the path he's left behind, the Big Ten media rights deal that he did, that, yeah, it's paying the Big Ten teams more money, but how restrictive it is for the networks and how I think it's actually impacted the league and how it's being covered. That was his work. That was his doing. Like, everyone's kind of left now dealing with it and being like, maybe we should talk about redoing some of this. I mean, it's unbelievable, but the tactics he's used have not worked. And anything he's done in recent history hasn't, you know, he'll tout whatever he wants to tout. But the reality is, this is a bad look. Like, it's almost like, you know, you're talking with your kids, you're trying to help them, you know, make a decision at the Disney theme park. And you just go, all right, why don't you go sit over there for a little bit? Let us parents handle this situation. That's exactly how it feels right now.
6: Your cotton candy, Patty.
1: I just don't get it.
6: They treat Kevin Warren like Spanky right now. Hey, get over there and get your cotton candy and shut up.
1: So what was the...
6: Just joking.
1: Sorry. So back during when obviously he was with the Big Ten and he was kind of running the show there, what was sort of the opinion on him back then? Was there sort of a, hey, what's really going on here? Like, why is this... Like, why are we... Because it feels like this has been, there's been whispers about this, but they've only gotten a little bit louder now with this whole stadium fiasco.
4: It feels like whenever there's a chance to get on camera, he got on camera. It feels like whenever there's a chance to, you know, promote whatever he promoted. But the truth is, you know, they were touting, obviously, the Big Ten media rights deal. And it's been a deal that's helped line the pockets of the Big Ten, although it's so restrictive. that the TV networks can't move around as much, and there's less, you know, less opportunity to take, you know, a team in one spot, put them in a different spot. For example, if they don't want to be at noon, they want to be in prime time. Well, that's kind of restrictive to the deal that he created. So there's a lot of moving parts to it, but, you know, his reputation was one of which it was like, all right, this maybe should be revisited. Maybe this wasn't the best work.
6: I'll say this. I never really got too deep into looking at what leadership did. I met him a couple times. I thought he was a fine man. Like he was kind to me, and we had some great interactions.
4: He's a super nice guy.
6: Yeah. So I never really got into the leadership aspect of it. But when it was announced that he was leaving to go take over a leadership position at the Chicago Bears, I was like, you know, I didn't know if that was a lateral movement or an upward movement. I know you're going to the league, but you're the commissioner of the entire Big Ten Conference, which some would argue that might be more of a prestigious position to have. So where we are now, it just makes me wonder, was he successful enough to leverage getting what he got with the Chicago Bears before maybe it showed itself that maybe you shouldn't hire him? I don't really know his resume well enough to kind of be too critical of him. I just know, just listening to, you know, the conversations that we've had about him since, you know, since doing the show and since he's taken over the Chicago Bears, that the results haven't been there, and all you can be judged by are your results. So I don't know. It'd be interesting to see if this gets done, how much credit will, you know, fall to his feet, or how much credit will go to Goodell and seemingly others who are now getting involved to try to push this thing forward to keep him in Chicago.
1: Do you guys remember that they did a thing? There was a team president in the NFL where they chronicled his day, what his day was like from start to finish, getting up, putting on his tie and everything. Do you remember that? Like they did that year?
6: No. Only you would know that.
1: Yes, and you know the
6: old Bears fan.
1: And you know the why. You know the reason why you don't remember that, because Kevin Warren was the only guy to ever do that. Who needs to chronicle Kevin Warren's day as he puts a tie on and drives into the office for what? Why? but he wants to, and every time they draft a player.
6: What else? They're going to happen in that special.
1: They're going to. Who cares?
4: Not much.
6: Yeah. I'm just saying. Like, you remember
1: because
6: the tie. What else?
1: Because
6: what else
1: nobody
6: happened?
1: In
6: did
1: Chicago
6: did he have a towel in that?
1: No,
6: video?
1: He did not. Oh, nobody. Oh. Nobody in Chicago could figure out why is for what. Like I could understand Ben Johnson. Hey, I get it. You want to chronicle a coach? Totally understand. Or a player? I totally understand. I kind of understand if you wanted to chronicle a GM's day. But Kevin Warren and chronicling his day as he heads to the office for work, it just seems like somebody. It's why whenever there's a draft video, you can go watch any player that's been drafted in the first, second round, early draft picks. They'll hand the phone over to the coach. They'll hand the phone over to Ryan Poles to make the call. They'll hand the phone over to the coach, and then he's got to hand it over to Kevin Warren. Like, he's got to be the guy to talk to the player. It's everything to showcase him. He wants to be seen, and all anybody wants
6: brand
1: for him.
6: Brand building. That's what Brady Quinn, he all preaches right. about
1: so
6: brands
1: then,
6: and
1: building. So then the Giants,
4: well,
1: the Giants
4: I'll
1: should
4: be honest.
6: Own brand. You know,
4: what has been talked about, his desire is, to your point, LeVar, is he wants to be commissioner of the NFL. That was one of the thoughts of why, when you go from commissioner of the Big Ten to then president of a team, and if you could get this deal done with Hammond, Indiana, that you would eventually take over, or you would have a shot at being one of those people looked at as a commissioner of the NFL, or put your hat in the ring for it. That was what some of the rumors
6: were. You don't
4: think
6: he's too old?
4: I don't know. I'm not sure how his age compares to Goodell. I mean, that's a fair question. I'm just telling you what people had told me.
6: Because
4: I thought it was odd after you did the Big Ten media rights deal. I'm like, man, why would you just want to go to like one professional sports franchise in the NFL as opposed to continuing to running, you know, the Big Ten with where the Big Ten's at, how college football looks, still growing, expanding. And there was a thought of like, well, you have to be able to prove yourself at the NFL level. And the way of doing that is being a team president. And especially if you're, you know, building a new stadium. So that was some of the thought behind the move in the first place.
6: But it doesn't sound like he's fitting the bill for what the plan was.
4: No, absolutely not.
1: No. I would imagine his resume is taking a hit here. By the way,
3: get us out of here.
1: The wait is over. Football's here, and so is DraftKings. 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The crown is yours. All right, it's coming up next here. A headline we have not ever said on this show, and we're going to drag you through it right here on FSR. 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
32: 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And boy, oh boy, do they have a lot to say about it. 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
1: And then after you've done that, tap the thumbs up icon and comment away. 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
7: Sometimes you can't get to everything in the world of sports or entertainment. 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
1: You know, guys, I don't know that I've ever, you know, actually read a story or talked about a story that had this sort of a headline attached to it. But the San Diego State football team is dealing with some mumps.
13: Sick.
1: There's been a mumps outbreak.
4: How did you get her to play this?
1: What do you mean? My mumps.
4: Turn it up, Lana.
1: My mumps. So there's
4: this is a serious health issue.
1: And it's a serious matter we must discuss, because San Diego State,
14: what, it came from a shorty?
1: Is dealing with a mumps outbreak. It's getting ready for their Pac-12 opener against Texas State. The line has now increased because apparently there's 14 cases. The outbreak 14. Has remained within a single team, according to this report. But the Aztecs' initial availability report Wednesday included nearly three dozen players, including 17 who were listed as doubtful or out. And apparently this came following a trip to Toledo in which they played last week. So I don't know if they're trying to point fingers. This is a California, Ohio thing. But apparently,
14: didn't the Pilgrims do that to the Indians?
1: San Diego State is going to be shorthanded.
15: Chicken pox, I believe.
1: Which does beg the question, will this game be featured in Quinn's wins? Because you have an opportunity to handicap a game, and the reason for either pick could be, hey, there's been a mumps outbreak. Which I think is just worth the conversation.
4: Yeah, so real quick, let's just go over a couple things. How does mumps spread? It's via direct contact with saliva, respiratory, droplets, coughing. So if Toledo's not dealing with these sorts of issues, it sounds like it would have started or was initiated somewhere within California, this team.
1: I've seen
14: a mumps shorty that went to the hotel.
1: I've seen a it'll take
14: them in Toledo.
1: 2 to 4 weeks to show symptoms, I've seen. So
4: it takes up to 3 weeks. The incubation period is actually really long with mumps, but it's irrelevant. Like, you'd think there'd be a story of other teams getting this then. So, no, it's not part of my bets, but I'll go ahead and take San Diego State at the points, though.
1: Okay. See, there we go. We are. 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
2: How's it going, fellow sports fans? It's Andy West. Let's look back on this day in sports history, October 2nd. We'll start off today way back in 1974. Future Baseball Hall of Famer Hank Aaron hits his final home run as a member of the Atlanta Braves in a 13-0 win over the Cincinnati Reds. It was Aaron's 733rd career home run, and it happened on his last National League at-bat. 30 days later, he was traded to the Brewers, where he played two more seasons. Today in 1983, the Green Bay Packers erupt for an NFL record 49 points in the first half, 35 coming in the second quarter. They clobber the Tampa Bay Buccaneers 55-14 at Lambeau Field. And today in 2005, the NFL plays the first regular season game outside of the United States when the Arizona Cardinals defeat the San Francisco 49ers 31-14 in Mexico City, Mexico. The game drew the NFL's highest attendance at the time with over 103,000 spectators.
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13: 2-2. Got him swinging, strike three. The Braves win, and it's off to Los Angeles. It was do or die for the Braves, and they said, we ain't dying today. And they bury the Phillies right here in Atlanta, Georgia. And the Braves are off to take on the Dodgers.
12: You heard it all on the Braves Radio Network. The final score was 6-2. The NLDS starts on Saturday. In the NFL, the Browns and the Steelers kicked off week four, and it was Cleveland who came out on top thanks to Andre Schmidt's 56-yard field goal. The Browns won it 27-24. They're 3-1 for the first time since 2021. In the WNBA, the Aces eliminated the Fever from the playoffs, coming out on top 94-83. Asia Wilson led the way with 36 points and 10 rebounds in a must-win game. I'm Monty Bolaños.
14: Hello!
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0: Come on. Come on. There you go, Raina. There you go, Raina. There you go, Raina. Yeah, yeah, yeah. What's today? What is today? What is today? I'm getting on that bird. I'm heading to Chicago. I'm going to Northwestern's opening of their stadium. They think they're going to lay out an ass kicking to the Penn State Nittany Lions tonight. Not with them tight. Wait, wait, hold on. They're Wildcats too, aren't they? Damn.
1: That's
0: cat on cat tonight.
2: It's cat on cat.
0: Hold on. Oh, never mind. About to say, I had a tiger, hey, but I guess they could use Iron Tiger.
1: Ryan Field
0: too.
1: Opens up tonight. Yeah. You see that? The
0: yeah, we are.
1: Man,
0: it's
1: gonna be sick. Are you already there?
0: No, I'm leaving after this hour.
1: Okay.
0: Hey,
1: you gotta take pictures. Will you please take pictures and videos? That place looks so sick.
0: You know, I'm gonna try, but I might be caught up in the rapture of football love. You know, Anita Baker. But I'll try for you, I promise.
3: 800.
0: And I'm going to walk around it, too. I'm going to go. I might even venture over to Northwestern side and go in their locker room and everything.
3: $850 million they spent on that bad boy.
0: Nice.
3: And it looked like they spent about $40 on the visitor locker room.
0: Hey, but save college football. Save college sports. That's all I'm saying. You know, hey, save them.
3: Hey, best part
0: God forbid you can't afford an $850 million stadium.
3: Hey, best part is $35,000. That's the number of seats. Intimate, small, make it work. Real home field advantage there. And you've got
1: There is some controversy, by the way.
3: Why? About what?
1: Well, apparently the Northwestern University marching band is not performing on the field, which is a little odd for like a college football team in a program like this. I guess the university opted to feature the band at an outdoor pregame food festival to promote a special produced program to promote the stadium opening. And it's drawing a bit of reaction from folks. And I don't disagree. Like, the bands are part of what makes college football special. And it does feel odd for your first ever game at Ryan Field to not have the band on the field at some point.
3: Yeah. Why? I mean, I would think that would make,
0: this is Northwestern's field.
3: Yeah. Ryan Field.
1: And, correct. They will not have a on-field pregame show, which, again, seems...
0: With their band.
1: Yeah.
0: Perfect!
1: For the grand opening.
0: Perfect! Wonderful! I love that. I love that for us. You know, I love that for Northwestern. Don't bring your band on. You know what some... They say pep band. You want to know... Outside of the football team, and it's a very, very close second for what my loyalty... No, it isn't even a second. I can't even say that. Our Penn State Blue Band is singularly one of the most important aspects of who we are. So to not have them available for the pre-part of a game, at a home game, that would seem so out of place. It would, and you tell me, Brady, because you guys be rocking too. I ain't gonna lie, y'all's band be getting after it. I would feel like that disrupted my pregame ritual. Like it would that I don't. I'm a very like mental and like and some people may not realize this, but I'm a very process driven person. So if something in my process is interrupted, whether I may not acknowledge that it had some type of an impact on me, it did. So I hope that it has an impact on the Northwestern Wildcats not having their band with them on pregame.
3: Yeah, like if you're at that food festival outside, pretty sweet. You know, like talk about priorities.
0: What's that doing for the team? You know what I mean?
3: Pretty awesome.
0: What's that doing for the team?
3: You're having a Chicago dog and you're watching the band going, hey, by the way, you guys are down 40 right now because you're not inside. Just so you know.
0: Oof, it could get bad today. I tell you, it's going to be, y'all say red ass, it's going to be some puffy bottoms from coming from State College. I'll tell you that.
1: Well, I think the hope for Penn State is one. They fixed some of the mistakes we saw giving up the lead last week, which I think they will. Like sometimes it's crazy, and I know you don't want to hear this, LeVar, but you know those losses can be wake up calls and to add to a sense of urgency, to add pressure that really creates those diamonds that you're looking for at the end of the season.
0: Sure.
1: And so I do believe that, like, this is a big opportunity for Penn State.
0: You're giving me a
1: I'm just saying, like, these are opportunities for them to go in there and try to prove themselves on a kind of a national stage, right? There's not much competition as far as games go, to showcase like what they can be, because everything's still out there for them. I'd say the same about SC. SC just dropped their first game too, and you go like, okay, the sky is falling. It's like, no, it's not. You go win the rest of your games, or even if you drop like one, you're a 10-2 team, you're in the hunt, man. Like, you have a chance of being a part of the college football playoff when it's all said and done. So just go take care of business. And for Northwestern, those kids can't get caught up in everything that's going on outside of the game itself. Like, David Braun, I can't speak highly enough about him, because people don't talk enough about the difficulty of the job he took over and really the job he's done, given the academic standards, given everything else that's required of you of being the head coach of Northwestern, you know, where you've truly got to find guys that you can grow, develop, guys who are willing to be patient, guys who understand the bigger picture, who aren't just going there for the education. I mean, Stanford's battled that for a long period of time. And I remember talking to, you know, I'm not going to say who, but one of the coaches there. And he's like, you know, the whole Jim Harbaugh motto of, you know, how physical we were and how, you know, brutal it was with the way we'd run and play and everything else. He's like, it wasn't sustainable because we started getting guys who would fool us into thinking they wanted to come here to play football, and they would get there and really just want the education. It's one of the few places in the country that was like that. And so they would even fool the coaching staff. And so that started to wear away after a period of time. And like, Northwestern's a little bit in that similar boat, where you've got to find some tough, hard-nosed kids that love ball, but also are willing to go to school and deal with the rigorous academics of that. And so he's done an unbelievable job, but they can't get distracted by all this. I mean, I'm telling you, this stadium is sick. It's fun to see, but that's where I would be worried if I'm David Braun. Is Penn State's coming in there pissed off with their season on the line, and they're about ready to open things up? That's how I'd see it.
3: It's a big night for VAR. Looking at the college football schedule, everything connects to VAR. So you got Penn State, Northwestern, clearly connection. Liberty and Liberty in Delaware. Keno went to Delaware. All right?
0: That's correct. Yeah.
3: And then Pitt, where you're from, is taking on Virginia Tech, where James Franklin now coaches.
0: And I'm from Pittsburgh.
3: Yeah. A lot of connections there. So this could be a big night. And I'm reading here about this stadium. A lot of places for you to get a lid licker if you want to before the game.
0: Well, if you're a Penn Stater, you're listening to this show, if you're in Chicago, if you're in the area, if you're going in, I will be at the Roar Tour, which is our official alumni association pregame tailgate. So just make sure you look up the details. It's a 15-minute walk away from where the stadium is, and I'll be there at 3 p.m. today. So make sure you're there. Come say hello. Tell. I mean, so many people tell me about how big of fans they are of our show. I've always meant to say I appreciate all of the people that come up to me and just say Two Pros and a Cup of Joe. Don't even say, hey, LeVar anymore, or have a good game, or we are. They say Two Pros and a Cup of Joe, and that's like the battle cry of saying what's up to me. So I appreciate all of you guys who listen and support our show. And yeah, if you're around, come to the Roar Tour. Look it up online on social media and see where the location is.
3: Speaking of Penn State, Joey Porter Jr.
0: Oh yeah,
3: is now
0: they
3: could have
0: used
3: Cowboy.
0: Him last night. That's what I tell you. They could have used him.
3: He's now a Dallas Cowboy. And he spoke yesterday for the first time about the value and the true value he feels the Cowboys have placed on him.
2: As already type situation?
4: Yeah, kind of. Most likely that. Just more of the value. I didn't feel like it was really that over there. And I feel like they're willing to be they're showing me that they value me over here so far with the talks that I had. So I feel like that's all I need to really show them I can do what I do.
2: Point in Pittsburgh where you kind of did feel a little disrespected from the contract negotiations or from a value standpoint?
4: Definitely. Like I said, it was a hard process, a lot of ups and downs. Definitely felt disrespected, definitely felt undervalued. And but that's old news now, you know. That's how I look at it. I'm on to new beginnings, new chapters. And like I said, I'm a Cowboy. I'm in Dallas, so I'm happy about that.
3: We got a problem. According to Todd Archer of ESPN, Dallas does not plan on extending him. They're not doing that this season. So whatever value wasn't on him in Pittsburgh, until Dallas gives him that long-term extension, doesn't feel like there's value on him there either, based on that.
0: But sometimes people, the value prop is different. All right, to the Pittsburgh Steelers, he's a second-round 32nd overall pick. To the Dallas Cowboys, he's a top-rated cornerback in the National Football League. It's very difficult in some cases, especially certain organizations, to get that organization to come off of major dollars for a player that wasn't drafted so high and came in already with a high value. And so whatever that situation was, where they were heading to in terms of what the value was for him in Pittsburgh, it just sounds as though getting the deal done, getting the trade done, Mula Geta would have made sure there was facilitating of him getting compensated what his value is worth. I believe Jerry Jones wouldn't want to bring a Joey Porter that's disgruntled or upset about how he's being treated in this trade situation. So whether they do an extension or not, and Q, you can, you know, audit it for me if you want and go where you're going to go with it. But I would assume that before that, because you've already dealt with somebody who's pretty close with Joey Porter, by the way, and Micah Parsons, and they have the same agent, you would assume that these conversations ahead of the trade taking place were to make sure that you're not putting Joey Porter Jr. in a situation where he comes in and is upset and feels disrespected by the idea of his value not being there as the player that he is currently.
1: Yeah, look, I can only speak to the fact that I think there's certain agents who know organizations just aren't willing to do contracts that help the reputation of the agent and really the player and how they feel like they're getting or receiving the worth with that contract. And I'll keep going back to it. The Pittsburgh Steelers are not an organization that's going to spend a ton of cash. You know, we hear this phrase cash over cap, where some of these deeper pocketed owners will be able to spend a lot of money in signing bonuses that get prorated over the life of the deal that helps lessen the salary cap hit. That is not traditionally how the Pittsburgh Steelers have done contracts. They usually don't shell out a lot of big signing bonuses. And if I'm a player or even an agent, like what makes my people most happy when we do deals is when I get as much money of a contract up front as possible. Right? That makes you feel more secure. That makes you feel like you're more worthwhile. And that is something that the Steelers have not really done. And so if you have a player that gets drafted, even as a first round pick to these organizations, and even if they play well and do their part, there is

0: relationship. It might seem off at times, right? People might say things to manipulate the other side, but at the end of the day, they're still doing business, right? They got the deal done.
1: Indeed.
0: Micah Parsons goes to Green Bay. They get the contract done. Dallas gets what they kind of want in return, right? So, like, all these things happen. And by the way, they all know they're going to keep dealing with each other. It's not like Jerry Jones doesn't realize David Mulugeta's not going to represent any more players. So there's a certain understanding in all of that. And I think he knows that based on the contracts that Jerry's done in the past, you can go back to Zeke or Dak or whoever we were thrown into that conversation, CD, like, they're going to shell out some money. Like, he knows that's the structure of the contract they want. That's the structure that helps Joey Porter get what he wants, helps David Mulugeta get what he wants, and makes it like resetting the market at the quarterback position, all those things you hear. That's a team that will do it or has the chance of doing it.
2: And it's also that I think that's why everybody was surprised that they ultimately traded Micah, because the assumption was, yeah, they're going to drag this out. Jerry's going to have to pay more than he normally does. He did the same thing with Dak. He did the same thing with CeeDee Lamb. Zeke, they got done early, but I think a lot of people looked at that and said, man, he got a really good deal for himself. And then when they traded him, it was like, oh, wow, really? Wow, that really
1: all
2: happened?
1: All offensive players that you named, by the way. And I know they have paid defensive players, but all offensive players you've just named. Just so we're clear.
2: Yeah.
1: But, hey, he and listen, George Pickens is a Mulugeta kid too.
2: Yep.
1: So there's all kinds of connective tissue here. And, again, to get the deal done, and with this team in particular, for one, it says it further solidifies how all in Jerry Jones is with this team that he currently has. And I think that it states a perfect time for a player like Joey Porter to go to a team like Jerry Jones, who has an old man with money that's dangerous. Like, I think that it's a perfect marriage, if you ask me.
2: Yeah. Well, here's what else is a perfect marriage.
1: What is?
3: Football. You know, we finally
1: here. Dragging me.
2: And Friday.
1: It's dragging Friday, something. Then,
0: finally.
2: Yeah.
0: Friday,
2: Sunday, what? Come on, dragging something.
0: Get a bar.
1: Come on.
0: Get a bar. Yeah, bar.
1: Drankin' some.
0: Yeah.
2: Come on, bar.
0: Yeah. Come on. Yeah.
1: Drankin' some. I'm drankin' some. Drankin' some. I'm drankin' some. Drankin' some.
2: Yeah. Get your hand up.
1: Yeah. I'm drankin' some. I'm drankin' some.
2: I'm drankin'
1: some. I'm drankin' some. Come on. It's a prank. I'm drankin' some.
2: You're gonna get torched on that play.
1: Let's do it for Jonas Senior, y'all. Let's do it for Jonas Senior, baby. Come on. Here we go. Come on. I'm dragging something on Friday. Woo! Football Friday. Rock 'em, suck 'em, dragging something. You can feel it.
2: Oh, you're going to get blistered on that plane. Couple of what? Cocktails on that plane out there.
1: I'm going to.
2: Oh, yeah.
1: What? I'm going to?
2: Yeah. Gonna get blistered.
1: I've already started tailgating.
2: Okay. All right. Let's say, listen, why wait?
1: I'm two segments away from getting total. No, I can't get too blitzed because I got to go be a host, you know. But, you know, I'm a.
0: I don't know. Drunk daddy's fun daddy. So why don't you get out there and have some drinks and go
1: I'm
0: be,
1: gonna be
0: go
1: fun
0: have
1: daddy.
0: Some fun, man.
1: Yeah. I'm going to be fun daddy today.
2: Yo, daddy.
0: Daddy.
1: Yo, daddy.
2: By the way,
0: you and yo, daddy.
2: Speaking of Football Friday, there's no time like October, and the NLDS is here, streaming live on Fox 1. Both NLDS series can be seen on Fox 1. It's the Braves at the Dodgers beginning Saturday at 4 p.m. Eastern time, and the Padres at the Brewers beginning Saturday, 8:30 Eastern time. Every hit could be the one that changes everything. Stream the MLB postseason live on Fox 1. All right, it's coming up next here. We're going to call our shots. All right, we got to make some picks in the National Football League, because somebody is on a tear, and it's yours right here on FSR. But let us tell you about our friends at JLab, because we talk sports every morning, but what's helping us get through those early alarms, those long commutes, those busy days? It's JLab. 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
0: 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And right now, it's time for this.
1: 5, 4, 3, 2, 1. Five lines. Not those kind of lines. Five picks. Five spreads. Time for Picks Against the Spread.
0: All right. So where do we stand, Patrick Suica, who is, he seems like he's an honest guy. Seems like he's telling the truth here. I don't recall any recent accounting errors from Patrick. But where do we stand on things?
26: That must mean he did well this year.
0: I don't know. I just want to make sure this is all in the up and up.
26: I quit.
0: What?
26: I quit.
0: You don't even know what the standings are yet.
26: I don't care. I just want to quit now. Okay. I'm not doing any more picks.
27: Well, guys.
26: All right, come on.
27: Well, total overall scores. I know we're doing based on batting averages here, right? So, technically, by a narrow lead, your leader in the clubhouse is Brady Quinn. With 11-9.
28: That's not right.
27: That's what it said. That's what you put on there.
26: What? That's what it said. That's what you put on there.
27: The scores? That was from
28: okay,
27: the whole
28: Patty. 11-8 is better than 11-9.
27: Oh, you know what? I do see that. No way! It did not do that right.
26: After yeah, Jonas actually set you up the yeah. way that he did.
27: Hey guys, you I guess I can't read numbers
26: it.
27: Right.
26: Bum, bum, bum.
28: Hey Jonas,
27: I'll take that error.
28: All I want from you is to never, ever, ever question my integrity when it comes to this, okay?
0: It's unbelievable.
3: I can't believe I did that.
0: Patty, why would you think
3: 11, I can't believe I did that.
0: Why would you think 11 and 9
5: in the microphones,
0: why
5: boys?
0: Would you think 11 and 9 is better than 11 and 8?
27: I don't know. I really don't. I see my error. I don't know
0: Good
27: what happened.
0: Christ.
27: I'm sorry, everybody. I suck at math. Jonas, you're the leader in the clubhouse. Let's throw that.
28: There you go. There you
0: oh,
28: go.
0: My God.
27: It wasn't a bit, everybody. I'm really that bad at math.
26: All right, moving on
27: anyways,
26: to next this week.
27: All right, so guys, let's start a moving new week on here, shall we? So the first game I have set up for you guys is
7: Jaguars at Bengals.
27: That's right. The Jacksonville Jaguars are on the road, taking on the Cincinnati Bengals at home. Bengals are 2.5-point favorites. And Jonas, you get to go first because I feel awful now.
0: I'm going to go
26: feel
0: with
26: awful that you didn't say my record.
0: Yeah.
26: Juice box. But go ahead. Go ahead, Jonas. I just wanted to make sure I point that out.
5: Beefaroni cowboy.
26: If we ever were wondering how much of an afterthought I am on this show, you see it play out every so often. Like, 11 and 9, 11 and 8. I'm so bad at math. Okay, let's move into this week's picks.
0: Yeah, Patty. What do you have to say for yourself?
26: No. Go ahead, Jonas.
0: What's LeVar's record?
26: Go ahead,
0: Patty?
26: Jonas.
27: 11 and 15.
26: Go ahead, Jonas. What?
0: Disrespect, man.
26: What is it?
27: 11 and 15.
26: All right, go ahead.
0: And by the way, for people 11, 15. That are wondering why there's different numbers, we give more points for money line picks, and so that's why there would be a difference in the records. So
26: watch what we do right
0: LeVar's
26: here.
0: Very aggressive. LeVar's
26: watch
0: very
26: this
0: aggressive.
26: Watch this.
0: So
26: I'm money lining this pick. How about that?
3: Sticks.
26: Thank
3: picks
26: you, Lorena. Right, thank so you for listening to me, Lorena, and right, including me.
0: All right, so you're
5: always
0: going.
5: Var.
0: So you're going with the Jags.
26: You know, we're the minorities on this show. You know what I mean?
5: Yeah,
26: we got to look
5: are
26: out for one another. All right.
0: Okay. So you're going with Jags as the underdog at Cincinnati.
26: Yes.
0: All right.
26: Yes.
0: +2.5, but you'll take the money line.
26: All right. Yep.
0: Yep. Patty, I'm going to go with the Bengals here. I think the Cincinnati Bengals rebound after last week's performance against the Steelers, and I think they go out there, and I think this is an opportunity for them to showcase why they were the Super Bowl pick for Knox Locks this season.
7: Knox Locks.
27: All right, Brady.
26: This is going to be interesting.
28: I am also going to go with the Bengals here. This is a home team pick for me. I think they're tough at home. I think they step up, respond. This is a big-time game, I think, in the overall AFC playoff picture. I like both these teams making a deep run. So I'm going to take Cincinnati laying the points here.
5: Ooh. wins.
27: Jeez.
5: Just getting warmed up.
27: Jeez. All right, moving on next to our second game here, guys. We have
7: Rams at Eagles.
27: That is right. The Los Angeles Rams are taking on the Philadelphia Eagles. Philly is home, by the way, but the Rams, as the away team, are favored 3 points. And, Var, you get to go first here.
26: I'm money lining the Eagles.
7: Sticks picks.
27: All right, Brady, you're next.
26: I know the quarterback is out. I mean, the receiver is out, but I'm still going with the Eagles.
28: Okay. I'm going to go with the Rams. I'm going to lay the 3 points on the road. Now, this doesn't usually work out well for a West Coast team going to the East Coast. I've just got major concerns with the Eagles offense. I've got concerns over, you know, what this team is going to be right now. So I'm going to lay the 3 points. I'm going to say it right now. I might come back and regret this, but I'm with the Rams.
5: Ooh. wins.
0: Gosh.
27: Jonas, finally.
0: I don't like the half point. Can I buy a half point? Is that allowed in this game? Am I allowed to do that? Or is that a little too advanced for some of you
28: what?
0: Gambling
28: Why
0: virgins?
28: Why do you do this?
0: Well, because the line is 3.5.
28: Just take the line.
0: The line
28: is 3 or 3.5?
0: It's 3.5.
28: We have 3 on the thing.
0: It's okay. 3.5.
28: You can't buy it. You got to make the pick. Make the pick.
0: I'll go with the Rams. I think Sean McVay has a knack for getting his team to bounce back. Puka Nacua is back. And as long as he doesn't bite anybody and just sticks to Philly cheesesteak sandwiches, then I think they're going to be fine.
7: Knox Locks.
27: All right, we have our third game here, guys, and that would be
1: Chiefs and Raiders.
27: The Kansas City Chiefs are on the road taking on the Las Vegas Raiders, and the Chiefs, even on the road, are 4.5-point favorites. So, Brady, you get to go first here.
28: All right. A tough spot for me because, look, both these teams got off to a good start. This is a divisional game. They play each other tough. I just, man, I hate the number. And I do think the Chiefs win. And I think they win somewhat handily. So I'm going to go ahead and lay the points with the Chiefs on the road. Another one I'm probably going to come back to regret.
8: Wins, wins.
28: Oh, what?
0: Why, you wore her out.
28: Oh, good. Lorena, you okay?
9: Yeah, I just need to get
28: back
9: break.
28: In the saddle.
26: Dang.
0: Jeez. Have a cigarette.
26: Jeez. Not the Mario coins. Go ahead.
27: All right, Jonas, you get to go next.
26: Or something.
0: I really, really, really, really want to take the Raiders getting that many points. I just can't. Even though they're undefeated, I have a hard time convincing myself that's a good football team. I'll take Kansas City, but I feel no confidence whatsoever in this.
1: Knox locks.
27: VAR?
26: Oh, I mean, the magic runs out in Las Vegas this week. You find out what you're really made of. The Chiefs are going to win by more than four. So I'm taking the Chiefs.
1: Sticks picks.
28: I'm taking the Chiefs more than four.
27: All right, so we have our fourth game, and that would be
1: Chargers at Seahawks.
27: That is right. The Los Angeles Chargers are on the road taking on the defending Super Bowl champion Seahawks in Seattle. And, of course, the Seahawks are 7-point favorites at home here. Jonas, you get to go first.
0: Oh, give me the Chargers. Let me tell you something. Bolt up and bolt down. The Chargers are going into Seattle. They probably won't win this game, but they'll keep it within the number. I like the Chargers getting 7.
1: Knox locks.
27: VAR, you're next for this.
26: Let's go ahead and go money line on them Chargers.
1: Sticks picks.
26: They are not going to win, and I do not believe they are a better team. And they can't go in there and win it, but you know what? Let's money line it.
28: This is one of those lines that looks kind of funky, at least if you're probably looking at the preseason or the look-ahead lines some of these games. I'm concerned about where this offense is at versus Seattle defense on the road. I don't think they find it up there. I mean, again, that is one of the better defenses in the NFL. Man, it's a big number, though.
0: It's Patty.
28: I'm going to go ahead. I know. I'm going to go ahead and lay it for Patty. I'm going to lay the 7 points to the Seahawks here. I think they get the win. They cover.
9: Wins.
0: Back for more.
26: Jeez. So intense.
27: Oh, my God. All right. So for our fifth game here, we have
1: Broncos at 49ers.
27: That is right. The Denver Broncos are on the road taking on the San Francisco 49ers up in San Fran. Niners are, in fact, 3-point favorites here. And VAR, you get to go first.
26: Say it again. Niners and who?
27: Broncos at Niners. Niners are 3-point favorites.
26: I'm a money line to Broncos.
0: Yeah.
1: Sticks picks.
26: Brady? Y'all better quit sleeping on them.
28: Well, they are playing with fire at times with a lot of these comebacks. But I love the offensive matchup between Kyle Shanahan and Sean Payton here. But no one's playing better football than Brock Purdy. He is, he's been the MVP to me so far in the league this year. I know there's a lot of Josh Allen people who, you know, will make a case for him. But Purdy's been phenomenal. I think the 49ers take advantage at home and win. I'm laying the 3 points here with the 49ers.
9: Ooh. wins. Please no more.
0: I will take. We'll get Lorena medic here. I'm gonna take.
26: Yeah, you get her Deshaun Watson. Time.
0: The. I'll take the Niners here, and I don't feel great about this one either. But Denver, I think, looked okay at times on Sunday night, but there was a lot of fluky things that went their way to get them that win, and their offense just struggles in the first half. And Sean Payton pointed it out. They just get off to really, really slow starts. Now, I don't know that that's the offense in San Francisco you want to get off to a slow start with, so I'll take the Niners -3.
8: Knox Locks.
27: And that is our picks against the spread, everybody.
0: Man.
28: Did I money line all of them?
0: No, you took the Chiefs.
28: No, Chiefs. Oh, okay. You laid the points with him.
0: Lorraine, are you all right?
9: Yeah, I just need a minute. If we could, you know, take your time.
28: Patty, can you get her ice pack?
27: On it.
28: Jeez.
0: Well, I would say this.
9: Peas in the freezer.
0: All of the.
10: I heard it all about Brady Quinn.
0: All of those lines come to you courtesy of DraftKings. 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The crown is yours. And up next, we are going to spin the wheel. It's Ray Ray's Roulette right here on FSR.
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11: White victim, female, pretty, wealthy.
10: A white woman's murder shocks the city. A black man from the projects comes forward with information about the case.
12: He says the police are his friends.
10: But out of nowhere, he goes from star witness to prime suspect.
12: And then that's it. They turn on him.
10: 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Lee Harris is sentenced to 90 years.
13: I get 90 years for killing somebody I have never seen.
10: Behind bars, Lee finds an unlikely ally in his cellie, Robert. The pair are like chalk and cheese. There's no way their paths would ever cross on the outside. But as a fellow inmate, Robert sees through the lies and vows to do the unthinkable. Clear Lee's name.
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18: 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Only Ray Ray knows. It's Radio Roulette. And this week, it's
19: Two Truths and a Lie.
20: I love Two Truths and a Lie.
21: Yes! I know you do.
20: Woo!
21: You love figuring things out.
20: Yes!
22: This is a great one. This is fun.
21: I'm glad you enjoy it too, Brady. Now, I wasn't sure how long this segment was going to be, so we'll go through my two, and, you know, we might get a bonus What's in My Box segment just to fill in some space. Oh. To fill the box.
23: Well, anyways. After last second, I think we know.
21: Don't say that.
24: E on this show. E.
21: E.
0: That's a
21: for
0: truth.
21: Everybody.
0: That's a truth.
21: Anyways, so our first two truths and a lie is going to be about Buffalo Bills quarterback Josh Allen. Been so impressed with him this season. Anyway, here's the two truths and the lie. You guys get to decide which is which. Number one, turns out he's pretty good with all balls. Yes, Josh Allen is also known to be a really good juggler. Our next one, he's never had any cavities. And number three, he believes pigeons are robotic drones controlled by the government and they recharge when perched on power lines. Boys, what is the two truths and what is the lie?
22: Man, I know he's a good juggler. That's true. I think this one's easy. You're trying to set us up. I think the other truth is that he's had no cavities. I think he believes the last one.
1: Yeah, I agree.
22: So I'll say truth, lie.
5: I'm going to say truth, lie, truth. I think the last one is true. I think the cavities is a lie.
1: Cavities is two. So you're right.
22: Yeah, that's what I meant.
1: Went out of order. That's like, you're right, my bad.
22: Yeah,
1: it's truth. So, truth, lie, truth.
22: I'm truth, lie, truth.
1: The guy.
22: Correct.
1: Yeah.
21: Is that everyone answering now?
1: Yeah.
21: Okay.
1: That's truth, lie, truth.
21: You are right. He has never had any cavities.
22: There you go.
5: So he believes that pigeons are charged up on power lines.
21: Yeah.
5: That they are
21: drones set up by the government to surveillance us. But they don't need pigeons anymore. We got flock cameras. So what does that mean?
1: And you got drones.
5: And you got UFOs, man. Some of that stuff coming out.
1: Apple phones.
5: That's right. All right, what's the next one?
21: Our next one is going to focus on Lamar Jackson. Two truths and a lie. He has his own clothing line and his own fragrance called Nightlights. Number two. He grew up and went to the same elementary school as rapper Lil Yachty. They were actually friends back in elementary school. And finally, his favorite pregame meal is shrimp Alfredo pasta.
6: Who is this?
21: Lamar Jackson.
22: Okay. Lamar Jackson.
5: Who this?
22: I'm going to say lie, truth, truth. I feel like I heard something about where he grew up and who he grew up with. And then I've also remember seeing something about a pregame meal. And I was like, wait, what? Like, I'd be scared about, as much as he runs, getting the runs. Why, if you're eating that before a game.
1: And it has happened before,
5: right? Yeah, and
1: before,
5: it did
1: right?
5: happen, yeah.
22: Oh, that's right.
1: So I'm gonna
22: was that
1: say
22: in Cleveland?
1: That true.
22: Was that in Cleveland? When
1: I don't remember.
22: He puckered it up and had to go to the bathroom?
5: Yeah, and then he tried to say, it wasn't that.
22: Cramps.
5: Yeah.
22: Why have to go to the bathroom that? It's cramps, you know?
5: I'm going
1: to school with Lil Yachty, huh?
5: I'm going to say the lie is Lil Yachty because I actually think it was Lil Canoe
1: that he went to school with. Who's Lil Canoe? He's just smaller than the yacht? Okay.
21: He's just smaller than the yacht.
1: What was the first one again? He has a fragrance?
21: Yeah, he has his own clothing line and his own fragrance called Nightlights.
1: Ooh.
21: That's a good rapper name. I hope someone takes that. That's good.
5: I'll take it.
1: I'm gonna say that one is false because he's a pretty normal dude, down to earth dude, and that just seems like that wouldn't be in his wheelhouse to do that. So I'm gonna say lie, truth, truth, like Brady.
21: Okay. Well, it turns out the lie is who he went to elementary school with. He actually went to elementary school with Kodak Black.
5: Oh.
22: Okay, here's what I don't understand is I know he's got an apparel company called like Era 8 or something. Mm-hmm. You didn't say that.
21: I did say he has his own clothing line and his own fragrance. I did not say the name of his clothing line, though.
22: Oh, I thought you said it was line something or something along those lines.
5: By the way, I think Brady went to elementary school with Kodak White, if anybody's familiar with his work.
1: I mean,
22: well, I'll put it this way.
1: Kodak was a big thing altogether.
22: I'll say,
1: you know?
22: a lot of people did Kodak back when I went to high school. So, yeah.
1: I did go with
22: many of tins of Kodak. Yes. That was back when dipping was a thing. And guys loved Kodak, man. Copenhagen, Kodak, the whole thing. You're not wrong.
1: Oh, you're talking about...
22: It's about a dip, man.
21: Are you talking about dip?
22: Yeah. Talk about some hog's legs. Talk about a hog leg.
5: My buddy thought it was... My buddy did a horseshoe top and bottom
22: of
5: Kodiak. Jeez. And like, was starting to get the spins within 3 minutes. Like, literally hit his bloodstream.
1: Well, I only needed a bottom to get the spin.
21: That's a lot.
5: It's disgusting.
1: But, I mean, Kodak film, like, photos. Oh. Like, snap and wind. Like, there was a time, people out there, where you snap.
21: What were those cameras called?
1: Disposable.
21: Disposable cameras. Yeah. Oh my
1: disposable
21: gosh, what a flashback.
1: Kodaks.
23: Yeah. You take the little cylinder, you take it in to get it developed afterwards.
1: You take the whole thing in there and you drop it in the drop box. They had like a little seal package. You put it in there, you take it to the drugstore, you come back a couple hours later.
23: What
1: maybe
23: a pain
1: a
23: in the ass.
1: You get it.
23: Yeah. What a pain
21: and
23: in
21: And what
23: the
21: if
23: ass.
21: Your photos are blurry? That's so bad.
1: Yeah. Oh well, there's no going back.
21: His you eyes are negatives. Closed.
1: No going back. Bye, y'all.
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6: And here's what you need to know.
7: Browns and the Steelers go down to the wire, but Cleveland's Andre Schmidt hit a 56-yard field goal, and the Browns held on to win in 27-24. Cleveland is 3-1 for the first time since 2021. The Eagles are likely to be without wide receiver Devontae Smith because of his hamstring injury for Week 4 against the Rams, while L.A. is expected to have wide receiver Puka Nacua back. In baseball, the Braves are headed to the NLDS to face the Dodgers after defeating the Phillies 6-2. It all started with a Michael Harris 3-run homer in the first inning. In the NBA, All-NBA center Jalen Duren has agreed to a 5-year, $200 million contract to return to the Detroit Pistons. And in the WNBA, the Aces eliminated the Fever from the playoffs, coming out on top 94-83. Asia Wilson dropped 36 points to go along with 10 rebounds. I'm Monty Bolaños.
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0: Two pros and a cup of Joe, Fox Sports Radio. Brady Quinn, Jonas Knox with you here. Now, if you're wondering why it's just Brady Quinn and myself, we will explain coming up here in just a moment. Because you can listen to this show on the iHeartRadio app, and you can find us on hundreds of affiliates all across the country. And if you're listening on the podcast, we appreciate you doing so. If you've been listening along live, you've heard that LeVar was here the first couple hours. Unfortunately for him, a mid-show PED test revealed that he will no longer be with us for the remainder of this show. So if you're going to...
1: What do we call that, Jonas? Pissing hot?
0: Pissing hot. Pissing hot. Guy got on the gas. We tested him during one of the segments. And because of that, he's out. Out for the remainder of the show. He'll be back Monday, but there's an hour suspension to come along with our PED suspensions here.
2: Your so that's fart box.
0: Yeah, so I don't know if he's a fart box or not, but which is also code
1: you know,
0: for...
1: You know what's amazing about that? Is that Lorena's the one that plays that. It's not even Patty. That's Lorena who goes to that drop.
3: Yeah.
1: It's so funny.
0: But are you surprised at this point that it's her that goes to that?
1: No. It's very well done. It's just like this. She's got that like ready to dial it up at any time. I love it.
0: Now, VAR is on his way to Chicago. He's going to see Penn State take on Northwestern. We talked about the new Ryan Field, which just looks awesome from all the pictures and stuff we've seen online about it. You're heading to where? Minnesota? You going to see the Gophers?
1: That's correct. Okay. Michigan, Minnesota, obviously Michigan coming off their last-second loss to Iowa last week at home. So a lot of things still out there for them, but some people felt like might have been karma after what happened versus Western Michigan and the NCAA Oversight Committee basically saying that Western Michigan should have won. So some people already viewed Michigan as a one-loss team, which it will be interesting with their schedule because it's really tough if they're viewed – if they won out as a one-loss team or a two-loss team. And I know people listening might not be like, oh, what are you talking about, dude? Their record is what it says it is. And no, that's not actually how the College Football Playoff Committee will view that, and especially in lieu of what the NCAA Oversight Committee said. So trust me, they will get dinged for that tight win to start off the season week one. And then Minnesota, on the other hand, if you're looking for like – one of those bright spots is their quarterback, Drake Lindsey. This guy is going to play in the NFL. He is your prototypical pocket passer, big dude, like 6'5", 245-ish, 240-ish, and he can throw rockets. And one of the things like I love about his game is, and this is something like I struggled with a little bit because I was a little taller guy, longer legged guy, is like a tendency to overstride a bit at times when you're throwing the football, in particular down the field. And the reason why it's important to not overstride is one, it can create accuracy issues. But two, when you get in the NFL, there's no room in the pocket. So oftentimes when you're setting the feet, you want to set like at a base in which you can kind of just turn and make the throw. Drake Lindsey already does that. And it's actually fun to watch his tape because he can progress, you know, see the field, read, move on, and make every single throw you want him to make. And he does it rather quickly because he doesn't have to reset his feet. He just kind of like, you know, quickly twists his hips and throws. So this will be a tight game, a tough game, one in which that like, an elimination game. Like, I don't know that Michigan, based on how I view them and how I think the College Football Playoff Committee views them, can afford another loss the rest of the season to assure themselves a chance of playing the playoff. I think if they're a 10-2 team, if that's what the record says, they're going to be looked at as a 9-3 team.
0: Yes, the Western Michigan win is as close to a loss without being a loss that you could possibly have. So, yeah, that's going to factor into it. I would also say this. PJ Fleck, so I saw him wipe blood on himself. He wiped a player's blood on himself last week.
1: A little Braveheart moment.
0: And so I was looking into this because I thought, man, it seems like he's been there a while. Dude, he's been there 10 years now.
1: 10 years.
0: So next to Kirk Ferentz, longest tenured coach in the Big Ten. And when he got there from Western Michigan, ironically enough, I think, you know, there was a lot of, I think everybody assumed, well, maybe this is a job to get to another place. And he's been there, man, like for a long ass time now. So good for him.
1: He has, he's built up to the program to a point where I think you look at it and say, like, you kind of know what to expect. They're a very good, sound offensive team. Heatherman, their defensive coordinator, actually left to go to Miami. That's how kind of well-respected they were. He's never lost a bowl game. You know, take that for what it's worth, right. But I think he's like 7-0 or something in bowl games. They've been bowl eligible the past, since right after COVID, I think, somewhere around there. And then they've had some like great seasons. Their 2019 season, that was like an 11-win season for them. Top 10 finish. Like they have been a team that's kind of been knocking on the door to break through. It's one of the reasons too why when everyone talks about an expanded playoff, and that's got some run this week because that's being negotiated right now. The exclusive window for ESPN and Disney to negotiate what a 2014 playoff would look like and what kind of payout it would create and how you'd go about doing it if you're going to eliminate some of the conference championship games. Because, of course, you know, the SEC championship game is worth $100 million. You know, it's like, all right, well, let's see if that's true. But anyway, the point is it's become more of a conversation because a team like Minnesota, when you look back through, like maybe they would have been a team we would have been talking about, you know, making it towards the back end. And I think at times they're a tough out because they're physical at the line of scrimmage. They run the football. They play really good rush defense. And they usually have a couple dudes on the outside who can make some plays for them. So I look at this team and say they're a bit dangerous, A, because of their track record, what they've been building, but also because their quarterback. I mean, they have a legit NFL quarterback on the roster. There's some people who've got this guy projected as a first-round pick. And I can see why, because he checks so many boxes, the experience, the number of starts, the way he protects the football, you know, really sees the field. Again, not a dual threat guy, not the fleetest of foot. You know, if you can't protect him, you're going to have issues. But he's got a big-time arm. I mean, I'm talking about like NFL caliber rocket for an arm. And he's got a lot of the tools and fundamentals you're looking for. So this is a team that's kind of building right now. And you got to give PJ Fleck a lot of credit for the foundation he's built there too at Minnesota.
0: Now, it should be pointed out before we get to the latest edition of Quinn's Wins that with LeVar out, Brady Quinn and I are going to go back to the good old days. Were hosting Sunday nights here on Fox Sports Radio. We had a segment we did called Headline or Lie where we would take two callers who would team up with one of us and try and point out which headline we give them is an actual headline and which one is a lie. And chaos would ensue for majority of the time. People would call in on a Sunday night. They'd be half in the bag. We had people call from Australia just butchered and would try and partake in that and try not to curse on the air and all that fun stuff. But if you would like to be a part of the latest edition of Headline or Lie. It's been a little while since we've done this. We are looking for two participants, two brave souls who have the balls to show up on national radio and team up with either Brady Quinn or myself. You can be a part of the fun. 877-99 on Fox. That's 877-996-6369. We're going to be doing that coming up next segment here on the show. So if you want to be a part of the you know, the shenanigans here on a Friday morning, a football Friday, you can do so. 877-996-6369. I mean, I'm confident. I don't know about you. Like, I feel good
1: about
0: this.
1: I'm pretty confident. I feel like I got a couple things in there I really like. So we'll see. Yeah. We'll see. We'll see how it goes. Again, we don't have Lita Lapp here to discuss the history of this game, but you have not fared well in the past. And even though you'd like to tell otherwise, that's just kind of been the track record of this. But I'm glad we get to do it again.
0: Well, okay. I mean, because
1: what?
0: I got matched
1: what are you
0: up.
1: Gonna say?
0: Because here's the problem. The person that gets in first that we go to is generally the most sober. And the most sober one back then always wanted to team up with Brady because it's Brady Quinn and I want to team up with an NFL player and this and that. And then they, you know, I would get whoever was left over, and whoever was left over was usually some drug addict who stole a phone from somebody and was sitting inside a shopping cart somewhere and would call in and partake, and I would lose. So that's really not on me. That's on the people that chose to be with me. So I would blame them. In that case.
1: Well, I would also say this. We've had some callers that I believe this is during COVID where they came in hot. They have,
0: yes.
1: They had some commentary that I was not prepared for.
0: Which, by the way, I would say their Dr. Fauci take way ahead of their time. I would say that. they really called their shot there on that. No pun intended. But with that being said, it is time for the latest edition of something we do on this show called this.
2: I'm a winner.
3: Listen up.
1: Winning cures all illnesses. It really does.
2: I'm going to win.
3: It's Quinn's Wins.
0: All right.
1: Yeah. Let's get excited. But last week wasn't exactly the week I had hoped for. Yeah, so we're moving on, moving forward. We'll talk about the matchups this week. All right. Starting off with one of the SEC, as they like to say down there. I got Kentucky headed to Columbia, South Carolina. Yes, the number 24 ranked Kentucky Wildcats. They're a dog versus this South Carolina team that has been struggling. They're 0-2 right now in conference games, and they're actually on a 7-game conference losing streak. Look, Shane Beamer's back's against the wall. It's not looking good, and they've really struggled versus their conference opponents. On the flip side, Kentucky with a great win over Texas A&M surprised a lot of people. Kenny Minchie's playing some very efficient, solid football, taking care of the football for that matter. And on the other side, Lenore Sellers not playing quite as well. Now, history, again, hasn't been kind to Kentucky, but this feels like a different season for this Kentucky team. They're better defensively. I liked how they responded on the road at College Station. This is another one to me where I'm going to take Kentucky and the 3 points as the road dog heading to South Carolina, and they very well could end up upsetting South Carolina, winning outright and putting the nail in the coffin for me for Shane Beamer.
0: I was going to say, I didn't want to interrupt you guys. I'll close the door. Please continue.
4: Just walk in ahead, on Ridge. Us. Gosh,
0: continue,
4: Jonas,
0: please. Sorry. Go ahead.
4: No.
0: All right. Okay. Sorry. I didn't mean to interrupt. I would just say
1: this is smooth. This is about Jonas on his prom date.
0: I wish I had one. I would ask you this. If Kentucky screws you again here, are you done with them? Is this a over?
1: No. I still like the ride, the old Kentucky band ride, you know, CATS, cats. But I am curious to see how this one plays out, because one of two things are going to happen here. Either the desperation of South Carolina, they'll be able to hang on here and cover this number. But I don't have any faith whatsoever in their offense. I like what I've seen from Will Stein in this Kentucky offense. And on the flip side, defensively, too, Kentucky's been able to kind of hold their own outside of that second half versus Bama, which, again, I go back to the fake punt. I'm not sure why they chose to do it, because it felt like everything went downhill after that. But you have to feel good about what you saw to them, again, versus Texas A&M. So I'm going to take the 3 points of Kentucky here on the road. Next up, I've got Texas A&M.
5: Wins.
1: How many more opportunities do we need, Lorena? All right. I've got Texas A&M hosting Arkansas. Arkansas, under their first-year head coach, Ryan Silverfield, has really struggled. Been blown out, and it hasn't been overly competitive. So outside of Chris Marshall, who's an absolute stud, there's not too many bright spots. I think if you're looking at this line, though, Texas A&M favored by 14 points at home, you might be saying to yourself, how can you possibly take Texas A&M with as inconsistent as Marcel Reed, their quarterback, has been? I'll tell you why. Because that defense. I don't see Arkansas scoring many points in this one. I think Texas A&M can muster more than the 6 points we saw versus LSU last week. That was an all-time horrendous performance. And trust me, this Arkansas defense ain't LSU. Lay the 14 points and the Aggies bouncing back at home versus Arkansas.
5: Ooh. wins.
1: Again. Next up, battle in the Big 12, Texas Tech, favored by 13.5 points on the road at Colorado. And a lot of the storylines around this Colorado team have been about their quarterback, Julian Lewis, who was benched last week at halftime by Coach Sanders. And he's actually going to go with Isaac Wilson. He's expected to start. And it's, again, it's kind of been ugly. They've got a number of injuries, too, to some players. Four more standout for this team. And this is a Texas Tech team that's maybe not as good as we thought they were going to be, and in particular at the quarterback spot without, you know,

0: enough. And we know Pat Narduzzi can play some really good defense. I would make the case this is the first true test for Virginia Tech. And I think this is a tight one. I'm talking about razor tight. And I think Pitt can keep it within the number. So give me the 2.5 points and the road underdogs here in the Pitt Panthers.
1: Wins.
0: And lastly, a battle in the MAC. Miami of Ohio hosting Bowling Green. Bowling Green has really struggled this year. They're 0-4. They're one of the worst offenses in all of college football. And Miami just beat UConn. And so this is a team that I think is one of the top, more towards the MAC. If you're looking at where they're at, maybe some concerns, though, from an injury standpoint. And obviously, Miami of Ohio defense has been leaky, but I don't think they can put up enough. Bowling Green can put up enough in this one. So I like Miami of Ohio laying the 13.5 points at home over BG.
1: Wins.
2: All right. So
0: that is it for week 5 of college football. Do you have any adjustments to the lines?
2: No, everything's good right now. I would say, so if you are following along, Kentucky +3, A&M, Texas A&M -14, Texas Tech -13.5, Pitt +2.5, and Miami of Ohio -13.5. If you laid $10 and all of those hit in a parlay, the payout would be just under $270. So look at that.
0: There you go.
2: So no point totals this week, which I noticed.
0: No, they have not gone well for me this year, and I'm still kind of feeling the way around that. I also, the Notre Dame North Carolina game, that noon game, noon kick, that number I think was at around 21.5. I don't have a great feeling about it. It was one of the ones that I wanted to include in the picks, but I've been a little bit concerned over Bill Belichick. You know how this works. They're so good at taking away your first and second best options and then trying to, make you play with your third, fourth best guy. And so a bit of a concern there, because I think this is the best version of a Bill Belichick UNC team we've seen. They've been more efficient offensively, even though I trust Notre Dame's defense and that travels. Just some concerns about them being able to truly handle that number, especially if it's 21 and a hook. I think, again, you beat a team by 3 touchdowns. It feels like you stomped them pretty good, and you still wouldn't be able to cover in that case. So didn't really want to play a side on that one. Was leaning maybe towards North Carolina just because of how bloated that number is and the hook, early start, away game for Notre Dame. You wonder if they don't get off to a slow start maybe. And this is also uncharted territory. The first undefeated September for Marcus Freeman in his tenure. Sounds weird to say. But remember, they stumbled versus Marshall in the past. They've stumbled versus Northern Illinois in the past. They obviously lost their 2 games last year to open the season to Miami and Texas A&M. So this has been a team that has not been able to ride high and build up this sort of momentum cleanly through a season. They've usually had that chip or feeling like they've got a little motivation, not being able to afford a loss. So I do worry about a potential letdown or a potential dogfight for a team on the road that, maybe hasn't experienced much of that yet.
2: It is 2 pros and a cup of Joe here on Fox Sports Radio. So obviously a lot of college football this weekend. We got a lot of NFL this weekend. We also got the Major League Baseball playoffs, specifically the NLDS. On one side, we're going to focus on here for just a second because there's no time like October, and the NLDS is here streaming live on Fox One. It's the Braves against the Dodgers and the Padres taking on the top seed of Brewers. Win and you're one step closer to the World Series. Lose and your season's over. This is postseason baseball at its best, the kind of October magic that doesn't wait for the recap. Here's the good news. You can catch every pitch, every swing, every walk-off live streaming on Fox One. Catch the Braves versus the Dodgers, the Padres versus the Brewers live on Fox One. There's no time like October, and there's no better place to stream the magic than Fox One. And it'll also be an example of the difference between regular season baseball and playoff baseball, because the Braves and Dodgers, Atlanta won 5 of 6 from LA during the course of the regular season. Whole new ball game. Completely different story when you get to the postseason. So all of that gets going this weekend at Dodger Stadium. It's going to be wild there. It is 2 pros and a cup of Joe here on Fox Sports Radio. Brady Quinn, Jonas Knox with you. We are going to have the return of one of the all-time great segments in the history of this network. It's a little something we do called Headliner Live. 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

0: Two pros and a cup of Joe, Fox Sports Radio. Brady Quinn, Jonas Knox with you here. Coming up in a little over 15 minutes from now, we are going to close up shop on this Football Friday with another edition of The Leftovers. That'll be yours right here on FSR. 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So we are going to bring back an oldie but a goodie. It's rare that we get to do this. Brady Quinn and I used to do this segment on Sunday nights years and years ago, well before Two Pros and a Cup of Joe. It's something we do called Headline or Lie. We've got a list of headlines. It's either an actual headline, something that really happened, or it's a lie. And we partner up and we try and guess through our partners, which is the headline, which is the lie. It'll all make sense when we begin. So it's time to start now.
1: News.
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1: Is it a headline or is it a lie? Let's go to the news desk.
2: What's the good news?
1: Here's Jonas Knox and Brady Quinn.
0: All right.
3: Nice.
0: You ready
3: nice.
0: For this?
3: Still got it in the, holder. Holster,
0: sure do.
3: Huh? Yeah, we do.
0: You'd be amazed at the things we keep, the things we don't keep here on this show. But nonetheless, we are rocking and rolling here. Now, just so people like doubt, if you doubt the popularity of this show, we have 1,000 phone lines. Yeah. All right, so they're all filled to the
3: brim. I mean, we do outsource to Bangladesh for that, but that's neither here nor there.
0: You know, okay. Like it used to be the Philippines, and then Waymo started, and so now they're all taken up. So we've got the two participants who want to be a part of this whole thing. We're going to first go to Illinois, where Jason is listening here on Fox Sports Radio. Jason, are you with us?
4: Yes,
3: let's go, Jason. Let's go.
0: All right, Jason, you're going to get to pick. All right, you get first pick here. You can pick to team up with Brady Quinn or myself. Who are you going with?
4: I got to go with the Cub fan.
0: All right, Brady, congratulations.
3: Whoa.
0: You got Jason.
3: So we're both Cubs fans.
0: All right, so there we go.
3: We're both Cubs fans. That's not really.
0: Yes.
4: The guy who more or less believes it. I mean, you're from Ohio, Brady. Come on.
0: Yeah, but he's throwing out
3: where
0: the
3: do you
0: first
3: think
0: pitch.
3: Jonas is from, Jason?
4: But he goes
3: he's from California
4: all the time. He goes to Cub games. Hey. He talks about it.
0: Hey, Jason.
3: You realize I go to Chicago more than Jonas does?
0: You've been to Chicago in a while.
3: It's a finable offense on our show. It's all right. It's all right.
0: Hey, Jason, I mean, listen, a lot of pressure. All right, you got to take it. Now, Brady Quinn has thrown out the first pitch at Wrigley Field before, and I've never had that honor, and neither have you.
3: In the seventh-inning stretch.
0: All right, so there is. And he remembers
3: wonderful times at Harry Carey's. You know about that.
4: I'm still going with Jonas.
0: All right, well, we appreciate it. So let's find out who Brady's partner is, and for that, we're going to go all the way.
3: You've deemed yourself a Cubs fan. That's amazing.
0: To Miami. Where Javier is listening here on Fox Sports Radio. Javier, how you doing, man?
5: I'm doing great, man, and I'm glad I got the one and only Brady Quinn from down here in South Florida as well. I know he's from Ohio, but he's a South Floridian now, baby. So
0: right,
5: let's
0: there we
5: do
0: go.
5: It.
3: That's right.
0: There
3: That's
0: we go.
3: Right. Love my South Florida. Love it.
0: All
3: love
0: right.
3: it, baby.
0: So here's how this is going to work. I'm going to read my headline to Brady's partner. He's going to read his to mine, and you have to guess whether or not it's a headline or lie. Don't do one of the oddest things that happens here. The name of the game is Headline or Lie, and somebody will no doubt at some point go, true. It's not true or false. It's Headline or Lie, all right? So if you guys are ready to go, we're ready to go, and we'll get this game started.
5: Let's do it.
0: Good talk. All right, so Javier, Brady, you want to go first? You want me to go first?
3: You can go first. I'll give you the honor here.
0: All right. So, Javier, you are first up here. Brady Quinn's partner here on Headline or Lie here on Fox Sports Radio. All right. Javier, headline or lie? To combat the mumps outbreak at San Diego State, the schools advised healthy players to quarantine in nearby Tijuana where, quote, you can get anything you're looking for.
5: That's a lie.
0: Damn it. Yep. That is
3: there we go. We're working on the imaging here. It's been a while. Well done, Javi. Well done.
5: Thank you.
3: Start to this one. All right, here we go, Jason. Headline or lie? L.A. County. Stripper's pet monkey bites customer, leading to a brawl.
4: So was this Florida or California? I'm going to say headline.
0: Oh, no.
3: Sorry. So, oh, no. You're right. Hey, you wouldn't be wrong as far as with where you picked.
0: Damn it. So you switched states? Damn it.
3: Yeah.
0: All right, Javier, you are up with a 1-0 lead here. Brady Quinn's partner on Headline or Lie. This is Two Pros and a Cup of Joe here on Fox Sports Radio. All right, Javier, Headline or Lie. In an exclusive interview, a resident at a nearby Ohio trailer park said they witnessed 49ers owner Jed York blowing up what they thought was a pool toy that had a surprised look on its face.
5: That's a lie.
0: That's unfortunate.
3: I mean, what is wrong with you, dude?
0: What do you mean? Well, don't they
3: have... What do you mean? What do I mean? You got problems.
0: I mean, don't they have that surprised look on their face?
3: I mean, I don't think... I would not know.
0: Okay.
3: I would not know, although I'm pretty sure there was a story when I ordered one of those for one of our producers here at Fox Sports Radio.
0: And, you did.
3: Did not realize in the hospital his mom was going to open it, so that actually... that backfired completely.
0: That is a true story. You are a class act.
3: That was... Don't do that, Jason. I'll just give you one piece of advice, all right? Make sure someone's mom's not going to open up a blown-up sex toy when you send them a gift. All right, here we go. Headline or lie. A Florida firefighter was accused of painting 100 tampons red and scattering them across her ex-boyfriend's lawn.
4: You said Florida this time for real, right? So I'm going headline.
0: All right, we're on the board. There you go, Jason.
3: Boy, what does that say about Florida, Javi?
0: That's right.
5: No bueno.
0: All right, Javi, here we go. Headline or lie. A Brazilian serial killer dressed as a woman hid in the woods and was nicknamed Mosquito.
5: That's a headline.
3: He's on fire,
0: man. Javi,
3: you're
0: on fire right now.
3: Yeah, he
0: Jason,
3: is.
0: Jason, we got work to do.
3: Here we go. Jason, headline or lie? Florida dad says family trip ruined after 3-year-old daughter finds sex toy in hotel room.
0: Jesus.
5: Jesus. Headline.
0: Jeez, right. Wait, what? That's a real story?
3: Yeah, it's a real story.
5: Florida.
0: Oh, my God. All right, Javi, you are next up here with a 3-2 lead on this edition of Headline or Lie. Javi, Brady Quinn's partner, here we go. Headline or Lie. With the football team off to a 1-5 start this season, a Dublin Kaufman High School alum recently said, quote, "We need to go back to the early 2000s where our players were taking enough PEDs to kill a continent."
5: Man, that sounds like a headline.
3: Oh, no. Javier's let Jason back in it. He's letting him back in.
0: How about the Shamrocks catching a stray?
3: Yeah. That was actually pretty good. All right. Here we go. Headline or lie, Jason. A Thousand Oaks man was arrested at a Little League baseball game for making lewd gestures, showing his skin bat to the opposing team.
5: Lie.
0: You got issues, man. You got real issues.
6: I'd believe it.
0: You got real issues. All right, so here we go. Javi, we're getting down to the wire here. This is Headline or Lie here on Fox Sports Radio. Javi, here we go. Headline or Lie. A recent survey says that the WNBA is the fastest growing league in North America.
5: Let's do Headline.
0: Oh, God, no, it's not. Come on, Javi. Are you kidding me? That's a lie. What are you talking about?
3: Oh, no.
5: I know how much you love the WNBA.
0: Oh, my God.
5: I thought it was true.
0: Yeah, fastest growing for who?
3: Oh, no. It's all over.
0: That's as popular as a payphone nowadays.
3: Oh, no.
0: Come on, Jason.
3: All right, Jason. Oh, man. Headline or lie. Fox Sports radio host seen getting belligerently drunk in Chicago rooting on his alma mater.
5: Lie.
0: Well, hold on. I would say this. I will gladly take the win, but can we check back after the weekend to find out whether or not that's a liar headline? Because something tells me LeVar is going to get after it.
3: Yeah, I don't know who that was referring to, but yeah. No. Based on the first 2 hours of this show,
0: like that off to
3: Javier, you got off to such a fast start, man. That was fun.
5: Brady. My bad.
3: You're good. That was fun.
0: Hey,
3: thank you,
0: guys,
3: Jason.
0: Hey, thanks for hanging out with us here. We appreciate it.
3: Yeah, that's fun.
0: There he is.
3: It's good to have that back. Good to have that back in the old Arsenal there.
0: It's also fun to hear just from, and I know you get to see a lot of people out more so going on Big Noon Kickoff, but I'm always, whenever we get to meet people that listen to the show, because you're just sort of doing the show and you're not really, sometimes you don't take in the gravity of who's listening and who's who's making it a part of their morning. And then they'll bring up stuff and you go, oh God, we did say that. Like, and you
3: And I'll be very transparent here. This show is my dirty little secret because it's a ton of fun. It's really awesome connecting with people who happen to come out to Big Noon or wherever I see people and they say, hey, we listen to two pros. Like, it's thank you. We appreciate it. This is fun. You know, it's why, you know, we get up, we do it, especially for you guys too on the West Coast. It's a lot harder on your personal life. But, you know, for me with everything else going on too, we love doing the show. We love talking sports with you guys. We love having fun. I know we don't take callers all the time. But that's kind of a little bit of a byproduct of it. But we always love hearing from our listeners. We really do.
0: I mean, even when we went to Dublin, like people that actually listened to the show and they're over in Ireland telling us, it's like, wow, you don't realize sort of the reach that the show has it from time to time. But, you know, I would also say this. I mean, you know, it used to be the good old days when on Big Noon Kickoff, there were certain signs that were held up in the background that were references to the show, which probably not, you know, maybe some not the most appropriate, I would say. Yeah. So,
6: and the problem is, always have the craziest headlines, by the way. Like, both of those are.
3: Yeah.
6: True.
3: You know what the reason is? I think it's the way they're allowed to report down there. I think, like, they've gotten a bad reputation because everyone thinks, oh, just this crazy stuff goes on in Florida. No. It goes on everywhere in this country. The problem is, I think the way they're allowed to report it, either for the news networks and distribution channels or the police. So that's why they get a lot more crazy stories than other states.
0: I just can't believe that was a lie. One of those earlier ones, the Ohio trailer park resident who saw Jed York blowing up a pool toy that had a surprised look on its face. I don't know.
3: I just can't believe one of our Fox Sports Radio associates' mom having to open up a package when I was in the hospital.
0: I mean, that's a true story.
3: Imagine you send someone just that kind of gag gift, and then you're like, oh, no, yeah, the mom is actually the one who opened it up and knew who it was from. I was like, wow.
0: As a joke, a gag gift, Brady thinking – the guy who worked here was going to be opening it. He's going to be, hey, get well. That's a big, big fun story. And the mom.
3: I mean, come on. Giving someone a blow up sex doll in a hospital. It's like, that feels like it's kind of funny. You know? Maybe the doctors and nurses would enjoy it.
0: Hey, by the way, you know what you didn't also hear after that story is anything about him returning it. Like, there was no. So I don't know. I don't know who kept that. But
3: I didn't get a refund. I'll put it that way.
0: It's just unbelievable. By the way, I've been there before. I got some, some gummy candy, a little while back from Brady, and, they were delicious and comfortable, I'll say. So,
3: Big old bag. By the way, if you have not seen this, there is actually these, do you remember from Austin Powers, like the fembots that they had in that movie? Do you guys remember that?
0: Not really.
3: You never watched Austin Powers, did you? This is probably like too early for Pat, but Lorena's my only hope of remembering this.
0: I'm looking at him now. Oh, they got are those
3: like the fembots? I think they're called.
0: Are those sparklers coming out of her top?
3: Yes, those are the tassels. Yes, but anyway, the point is they've supposedly made they're like mass producing these robots that are essentially that, man. They're essentially that.
0: Really?
3: Yes, it is crazy.
0: Well, send me the link.
3: What people are coming up with.
0: Well, send me the link. What are you?
3: All right, here. Okay. Well, give me some time.
0: All right, so yeah,
3: send got a break over. Coming up. So
0: yeah, definitely do. It is two pros and a cup of Joe here on Fox Sports Radio. It's Brady Quinn, Jonas Knox with you. We're going to close up shop on this crazy football Friday with another edition of The Leftovers right here on FSR. 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
13: Accidents still a big problem. On the northwest side, 86th at Zionsville Road, a crash. Brookville Road at South Arlington, an accident. Delaware Street approaching Maryland, an accident downtown. 465 northbound before Crawfordsville, a crash blocks the right lane. And 65 northbound stop and go from the north split to before King Jr. Street, where a left lane is blocked with an accident.
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21: 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I'm your six-month-old. I can't talk. 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

0: Two pros and a cup of Joe, Fox Sports Radio. Brady Quinn, Jonas Knox with you here. We're going to be back on the air coming up on Monday. Same time, same place, 6 a.m. Eastern time, 3 o'clock Pacific. If you missed any of today's show, though, it's been a real barn burner. You're going to want to catch the podcast. Search Two Pros wherever you get your podcasts. Right after the show, today's pod will be posted. 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
1: Time to find out what's left.
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1: Here's the leftovers.
0: All right, Larray, what do we got?
3: Science is so cool. I saw this headline. Marshawn Lynch opened up about his special shoulder pads. They put this cool machine in there that calculated the impact he takes each game. He spoke on it. Take a listen to what he had to say.
4: In my career, they started putting these little packs in your shoulder pads. It'll calculate like the amount of contact.
5: Really?
4: Our trainer came to me like, yeah, you walking like it. I'm like, walking like what? I come in the training room after the game on Monday. He like, yeah, you walking like it. What you talking about? He like, man, we did the research on your little box. It totaled out to seven total car crashes.
5: For one impact? For one?
4: No, from one game.
5: Did it feel like it?
4: Hell yeah. What? Well, that back ain't no joke, yeah. Boy.
3: So yes, it calculated 7 car accidents in one game from him.
0: Jesus.
6: And I would say this, and not to get too much into personal stuff, but I had like a car accident recently. Fortunately, like I was okay. No one else was hurt, the whole thing. But I remember waking up the next day and being like, oh yeah, that's kind of how it feels. Or even like as, you know, the whole situation happened, like how you're kind of, you know, just the whole impact that you take to being in that situation. That's what it feels like. Like it was... I swear to God, I had never been in something like that before. And so when it happened to me, a little bit in shock, but afterwards I kept thinking to myself, like, I'm kind of prepared for this because that's what it felt like to play football in the NFL. Like, you felt like you were getting into a car accident with a lot of those hits. That's the sort of punishment your body takes. And so for those out there who've never played football, at least not at the NFL level, if you've ever been in one, like, that's kind of what it feels like over and over again.
0: When did you feel normal during the week?
6: I mean, look, everyone's got a routine and protocol. It all depends. I mean, there's times when it wouldn't be until Friday, Saturday. There's times when it could be Wednesday. But there's, you know, as far as normal, like you get to a point where something's always nagging you. And really what you do is you try to like create, or at least this was my strategy, was I tried to have a warm-up routine where you could get like your body's kind of, your blood's flowing, your body's going, like, you know, you're ready to go out and compete and run, do whatever you needed to do. And so it kind of got your mind off whatever was sore. You know, usually if you kind of tired yourself out enough, it kind of preoccupies your mind from what was aching and hurting you. And your body's and your mind can be strong enough to kind of move past it.
0: That's crazy, man. 7 car crashes a game. Good God.
3: I can't even stub my toe. That's crazy. I'll try to get this one out real fast. The Monkey League Season 6 speed cubing competition went down last month. There was 2 competitors. I'm going to try my best with their names. Yehang Wang, he's 12. And he competed...
0: Irish guy.
3: Yes. No. And he competed against Junyanyi Gang. He's 9. So a 12-year-old against a 9-year-old. They have both held the World Cube Association record back and forth. They keep on like beating one against the other. They have a 3
6: by... What the hell are we talking about?
0: What is this?
3: The speed cube competition. They solved cubes in under 4 seconds.
6: A Rubik's cube?
3: Oh. Yes.
6: Rubik's cube.
3: Yes.
6: Okay.
0: Speed cubing. Also, they're dorks. Okay. I know. Now I got it. Okay.
3: This is really
0: understood.
3: Good.
0: Yeah, here's a better idea. You peel the stickers off and put them where you want. It's not that hard. Come on, be efficient with your lives.
3: Have you ever solved a Rubik's Cube, Jonas? Or are you just talking?
0: Peel the stickers off.
3: That is not solving it.
0: It is for me. What do you mean?
7: I'll count that too.
0: I don't have to twist anything.
3: No, you don't count it, Patty.
0: Well, good luck to them. Now pick up a football.
3: I'm going
0: to
3: pick up a Rubik's Cube.
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9: 465 northbound slow between 70 and Fall Creek. And we have accidents. 86th Street at Zionsville Road, a crash. Brookville Road at South Arlington. Delaware approaching Maryland Street, an accident. 465 northbound before Crawfordsville, a crash blocks the right lane. 65 northbound before King Jr. Street, an accident blocks the left lane, the backup from the north split.
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0: You know, the Padres, I think, we've had hopes for them. They've produced like this, you know, the Chargers do.
1: Bringing you the biggest guests and best interviews in the world of sports. And
2: then why are you talking about Chargers, man?
0: How dangerous are they?
2: They're really dangerous. The problem is they got to face the Dodgers. I don't think people realize how good the Dodgers are. They won 100 games and, bad year. They live through. They're like healthy and they've got pitching. They've got depth. They've got a lineup that's finally swinging the bat.
1: Broadcasting from the man cave.
2: Karl Malone was great, but he didn't win because Jordan won MVPs. That's kind of what we're seeing right now.
1: This is Dan Patrick.
0: Made it to a Friday. It's a meat Friday. Morale is high. Back row smiles. Todd, my best friend. We also have Dylan Marvin up front with Paulie and yours truly in the BRGs. Dylan, I can't hold back. Give me the menu.
3: Straight to the point, Dan.
0: Yes.
3: Well, we're doing a little Oktoberfest today, which I think Paulie will be excited about as well.
0: Yeah. If we only had a little more foliage, but I tried to help with the foliage today. If you're watching, I believe this is lavender that I have on, and you're welcome. Okay, Dylan.
3: So we have your lavender pullover. We got pork schnitzel, beer brats,
4: wow,
3: German potato salad, and beer cheese pretzels, oof, Bavarian style.
0: Who has it better than we do?
5: Nobody.
0: Yes, Paul.
6: German food is drastically underrated. I mean, how many times do you go home on a Friday and say, hey, hon, let's get some German takeout? Not enough.
0: Pork schnitzel. Now, Big Day Ray's mom, who is German, came in, and I don't know what she's cooking right now. Dylan, can you help us?
3: Yes, I forgot to add, we'll be having some homemade spätzle from Big Day Ray's mom.
0: Spätzle.
3: Spätzle. It's like a noodly type thing.
0: No, I need a little more than that.
3: That's not enough.
0: A noodly type of thing.
3: Yeah.
0: Can we come up with a better definition? Yes, Paul.
7: It's kind of a hybrid of pasta dumpling texture. It may look like pasta, but it tastes different and a much different texture. Spätzle.
0: Spätzle. Yes. Yes, Dylan.
3: Yeah, I know to make it, you make like a dough and then you scrape it over something with holes on it. So it kind of makes these like curly things.
0: Now you're still not helping me.
3: Is this a bad description?
0: Yes. By the way, Dylan's been on a roll here with the gambling podcast. You did a parlay with touchdowns from tight ends last night.
3: Yeah, that's my new jam is tight ends in prime time or anytime really. But I had Harold Fannin and Mount Washington, Darnell Washington, to score last night.
0: And what did that pay off?
3: It was plus 2,300.
0: Look at
3: so
0: you,
3: 23-1, Dan. I'm cruising.
0: Look at you. Stat of the day. By the way, new episode of the Gambling Podcast available at danpatrick.com. 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Tyler's sitting by. He'll take your calls. Good morning if you're watching the program on Peacock or NBC Sports Now. Play of the day, poll question, stat of the day, all of that forthcoming. We now have moved on to the National League Divisional Series. The Dodgers know they're facing the Braves, who closed out the Phillies last night. More on the matchups coming up a little bit later on. My Cleveland Browns hold off the Steelers 27-24. I said it yesterday. I'll remind you again today. They got by the Steelers. You got the Jets, Titans, Ravens coming up. You could conceivably be 5-2 after 7 games. Are they, as I said yesterday, are they a competitor or are they a contender? How far are you willing to go? Paulie's already said, I'll take a pie to the face. Browns won't make the playoffs. What a buzzkill you are today.
7: I'm not trying to buzzkill the Browns because their fans have suffered for a long time. They've been outscored on the season. I think they got by last night. I think they're a nice story. they've got some really nice young players. I think their quarterback, we've seen his best work. And he's last night felt like two C students in a math contest. They were battling each other, but neither of them are good at math.
0: Okay.
7: You know what I'm saying? Like, it was a really good game because they're both above average-ish teams, and they battled. But that's not there's not a Super Bowl quarterback on the field last night.
0: The Browns' young core, Spencer Fano, the receivers, you got KC Concepcion, Denzel Boston, Mason Graham, he got hurt last night, Carson Schlesinger, defensive rookie of the year last year, Quinshon Judkins had 90 yards from scrimmage last night, over 800 yards last year rushing, and Harold Fannin had 6 touchdowns as a rookie. They have a nucleus here, and all Deshaun Watson has to do is don't make mistakes. Now, he got away with a couple of things last night, but they won the game. And I'll go back to what I said about Pittsburgh. You got to kind of figure out where you are because you're in no man's land. You're an older team. You don't have a quarterback for next year. And I don't have any problem with Aaron Rodgers and Mike McCarthy, you know, barking at each other. You know, it's like an old married couple. You know, they've been doing it for years. Big deal. This happens a lot more than you think. We'll next hour talk to the former Cowboy coach Jason Garrett about having those conversations. But here is Mike McCarthy, Steelers head coach, on the exchange that was caught on TV last night.
4: Communication sometimes is not the best choice of words, but everybody's competing on the field. And I think, you know, what's said on the field, the way I grew up in this game, you know, usually stays on the field. That's not the case today. I understand that. But, any negative communication on my part, I wish I wouldn't use those words.
0: I get it. In the moment, frustration. Rodgers wants the play, call the play. And then Mike McCarthy, you know, basically calls him out there. This is Aaron Rodgers. Aaron does this, but he's a perfectionist. I mean, you know, Dan Marino's one of the nicest guys you ever meet. But his teammates would tell you, he was not a nice guy. But he wanted greatness. He demanded greatness. And they all do. I don't like when you have these outbursts, when you are going to single out somebody, maybe embarrass them. But I don't think Mike McCarthy and Aaron Rodgers are worried about this today. They got other things to worry about. Like, can you get your receivers open? Give the Browns credit. You know, they played, you know, some good defense there. And Kirk Herbstreit even talked about this. You have those coverage sacks where the coverage is so good, there's no separation there. I'm not big on there. I love Mount Washington. I love going to the line of scrimmage knowing I got a mismatch there. And I should have that with DK Metcalf. He played well last night, but I never would have brought him in for $33 million a year. Michael Pittman Jr. III, he's got 7 catches this year for 89 yards. That's a concern. But, you know, you got Jaylen Warren getting him back. But, you know, this is that division now. It feels like everybody is competitive. We know the Ravens are. The Bengals are. Steelers just beat the Ravens. And then you just beat the Bengals. You did that without Joey Porter Jr. By the way, Joey Porter, how about a round of applause coming back from that back injury?
7: Oh, prayers.
0: Miracle. Somebody must have laid their hands on him. He wasn't able to play, bad back, and all of a sudden he might be playing this weekend for the Cowboys. I think he got better on the flight to Dallas.
8: How'd he do it?
0: Maybe like those special chairs, vibrating chairs. Maybe he had a flex steel pulse, and then he was able to just, oh, man, my back is better. And I'm going to be able, maybe, I thought he might have hurt his back with all the money that he might be getting, but he hadn't gotten that contract yet. But he's going to be playing, apparently, against the Texans. I find that game fascinating. I do. The Texans are winless. The Raiders are undefeated. Who would have thought? And now, the Cowboys, after an embarrassing loss. Ooh, this is survival. Yes, Dylan?
3: We may have another double or even triple trap game on our hands with
0: no.
3: That one, too, Dan.
0: I couldn't handle the double, triple trap with Ole Miss and Florida last week.
3: Well, it's not for the faint of heart.
0: Okay. All right.
3: The Texans are giving 3 points, which if you just look at that, you would think, all right, flip that around. Cowboys should probably be favored by 3. Seems odd, right?
0: Yes. But that's Vegas.
3: I know.
0: Like, Vegas doesn't have any fandom here. They don't go, you know, hey, I'm going to go with the Cowboys. That's my favorite team. They're like, we want to get the most money on both sides here. How are we going to do that? And it feels like you'll go, well, the Cowboys are better than the Texans. That's the trap.
3: The right? initial one.
0: But then there's a double trap.
3: Seems too obvious, doesn't it?
0: Yes, Paul.
7: I also have a double, possible triple trap game to present to you guys.
0: Dang.
7: The Eagles laid an egg on Monday Night Football. Hence, you should load up on them because they're going to right the ship. But they're facing the Rams, who laid an egg in September. So is that a double or triple trap game? Because I would bet Eagles. I'm going single trap.
0: But the Rams are banged up.
7: Double trap.
0: So I don't know. Is that a double trapper?
3: Could be a triple, Dan.
7: Hey.
0: Yeah.
7: Which means you bet on your original thought.
3: Yeah.
0: What's that beef jerky trapper?
7: Old Trapper?
0: Old Trapper. Maybe Old Trapper could sponsor the double trap, single trap.
3: Or triple.
0: Yeah. And maybe we get that guy to come in with his outfit on, handing out some Old Trapper.
3: The Paul Bunyan guy?
0: Yeah. Yeah. Hey, Todd.
8: How are you?
0: I just want to make sure we're okay today because yesterday we didn't do well.
8: We're only 11 minutes in. Was I supposed to say something?
0: No. I've heard you start right away.
8: Some days I start right away. I haven't found my spot yet. I didn't want to talk just to talk, shockingly.
0: Okay. But we're curious what happened final hour yesterday. We had an issue with J.J. Watt's broadcasting schedule, and he brought it to your attention. And we lost you in the final hour. So just want to make sure it's a meat Friday. It's sunny. It's beautiful. It's fall. It's you and me.
8: It's a lovely day, and I am very present.
0: Good. And accounted for. Yes, Dylan.
3: I'm going to have to agree with Todd, though. To me, Broncos-Niners seems like a more enticing matchup than Chiefs-Raiders.
0: It does, but that tells you the power of the Kansas City Chiefs. That's why they're going to Las Vegas. It's like the Cowboys. No matter who the Cowboys play, you want to broadcast the Cowboys games. That's why these networks fall all over. You can have a better – there are better teams, obviously. It's always – how many times can we get the Cowboys? Yes, Dylan.
3: Yeah, I saw yesterday the Ravens-Cowboys game in Rio was the most watched international game of all time, and Ravens social media was blasting that everywhere. And I was like, guys, let's be real here. Who is really carrying the load?
0: They were part of it. Maybe the curiosity of seeing Lamar Jackson, but that was all about the Dallas Cowboys. By the way, the Commanders and the Colts, they are, I think, lowering the ticket prices because not everybody in London is excited to see that. Yes. They didn't want to import that game. But that's a 9:30 start, by the way, on Sunday. All right, 877-3DP-SHOW. Email address, dp@danpatrick.com. Twitter handle, @DPShow. What's the poll question we're going to go with then?
3: Well, I actually put up your poll question, which you mentioned already. The Browns, are they contenders or competitors?
0: Okay.
3: And we also talked about this earlier. Whose looming extension is the murkiest right now? Now, these are not necessarily mean they're all imminent, but they're kind of now or on the horizon.
0: Okay.
3: So we brought up Drake May, Puka Nacua, C.J. Stroud, other perhaps.
0: Bryce Young.
3: Yeah. That feels less murky.
0: Yeah. This will be a great showcase for him on Sunday night. Football night in America, the Panthers against the Lions. Now, you might say, boy, that's not the normal game for Sunday night. I'm intrigued by this. I am. You got Jahmyr Gibbs, who might be the best running back in the game. Jared Goff hasn't thrown an interception. I think he's got 8 touchdowns, no picks. And Bryce Young, I think, is the highest-rated quarterback right now in the NFL. I find this kind of interesting. I mean, it's not the most must-watch game of the weekend, but the most must-play-well game of the weekend for Bryce Young, because everybody's going to have an opinion on Bryce Young, Jahmyr Gibbs, maybe Dan Campbell, the Lions defense on Monday. Yes, Marvin?
9: Wait, most must-play-well? Isn't that the Drake May Award?
0: Ooh, yes. Yes, you're right. But that's not a standalone game. This is a standalone game. That's when you have to play well. Drake May against Buffalo. Is Drake May benchable if he doesn't play well? Now, I know you got Tommy Cutlets there, but this feels like if this is mechanical, that's one thing. If it's mental, that's something completely different. If it's an injury, can you sit him down and just say, look, the shoulder is a problem here? Everybody keeps saying it's not. Okay, then what is it? Oh, well, you know, he doesn't have A.J. Brown. He didn't have A.J. Brown last year. But this against Buffalo, although it feels like this is a weird game. I know Buffalo's favored by 7. But Patriots sneak in and sneak out with a win? Question mark? All right, few things to go over here the next couple of hours, and we'll talk to Jason Garrett, former Cowboys coach. I got the World Series odds. I'll have those for you coming up.

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9: What are you doing, Marvin?
10: We were talking about John Mayer during the morning meeting, and it just made me smile. You like to bust through the double doors.
9: I do. I do. Sing at the top of the lungs. He's got like 7 dates at the Sphere in Vegas. I like John, but I don't know if he's a Sphere-type guy when he's with the Grateful Dead. You know, that's a great... My daughter went to see that show and thought it was wonderful. Yes, Todd?
11: Did someone cancel? Are they having a tough time booking the Sphere? What's going on in Vegas over there?
9: Well, I hear from you. First time I hear from you, and you're skewing negative.
11: Mayer will do it. Did the other guys cancel?
9: Yes, Paul.
12: I like a lot of John Mayer's music. I like him. I've seen him play, and he's a fantastic guitarist. That song makes me want to get out of a car while it's moving and roll down the street.
9: Really?
12: Yeah. I think every artist has that song where you... can like an artist, but a song really you don't like. That's one. I'd rather get punched in the face than hear that.
9: Okay. All right.
12: No offense.
9: Your Body's a Wonderland?
12: That's fine. It's a big hit.
9: But he doesn't want to be that guy. He wants to be Buddy Guy. He wants to be a blues guitarist. And he's a great guitarist. But I kind of like the poppy John Mayer. Fathers and Daughters. Marvin was singing that today.
10: Girls become lovers and turn to mothers.
9: That one's not one of my favorites either.
10: But that made him wealthy.
9: No, Your Body's a Wonderland made him wealthy.
10: Well, I mean, he's got a couple of them that made him wealthy.
9: Yes, yes. And then he's got a pretty good lineup. He's got a Derek Jeter lineup of ladies there. Yes, Todd?
11: Yeah, if Jennifer Love Hewitt's not part of that song, is it quite as big a hit? I don't think it is.
9: But then I think he said it's not about Jennifer Love Hewitt.
11: Yeah, they say what they want to say.
9: But, I mean, why not? Just say it's about Jennifer Love Hewitt.
10: Or Jessica Simpson.
9: Or Jennifer Aniston. Yes, Paul.
12: There's a debate about that, which girl it's about?
9: Yeah.
12: Oh.
9: Well, I think that they thought it was Jennifer Love Hewitt.
12: Oh.
9: Which I was fine with. I mean, I wasn't going to quibble about that. I'd be like, yeah, all right, good for her. Yes, Paul?
12: He was on a podcast a couple of years ago, and he said it wasn't about any celebrity woman. It was about a girl he liked in high school.
9: Yeah, I don't know about that. Yes, Todd?
11: Because you don't want to hurt the feelings of all the other celebrity women that he dated. So I thought it was about me. It's about her.
9: Thank you, Todd. Well, right. We'll get some phone calls here. Drake May's quarterback rating, QBR is what they like to call this, is not good. I said to Paulie, find out how many quarterbacks have a worse QBR than Drake May so far.
12: So he's had a rough month, and there have been, I think there's been 39 quarterbacks have taken a snap this year. Drake May is in the bottom five. The only worst quarterback ratings are Jameis Winston, Kyler Murray, Cooper Rush, and Jack Strand, both from the Falcons. His quarterback rating is 58.6.

0: Brought to you by Panini America. This isn't a contract year for him. It could be a contract year for him. You don't have to give him a contract. And I wouldn't. I'd wait. Now, maybe last year was an anomaly. Maybe this year is an anomaly. But I got to figure this out. I got to find out. Now, something with his shoulder, okay. We can work through that. But the mental part of it, that's the problem. That's the bigger issue here. And now you go to Buffalo as 7-point underdogs. I mentioned the World Series odds. I just got these from DraftKings. The Dodgers are your big favorite, plus 200. Then it's the Brewers, plus 500. The Yankees, plus 500. Then it's the Rays. And then it's the Braves. Now, you do have Guardians and Padres. The White Sox are at the bottom of the list here. Some good matchups here. And the Braves yesterday, last night, watching that, you know, I do like afternoon baseball when it comes to postseason. And I know it's about ratings, about money, but there was something about when we were growing up that as a kid, you could watch a World Series game in the afternoon and then go out and play ball after that. Sometimes you lose your audience because you don't try to go out and get that audience. I've said for many years, why not set up a special section that you know you're going to pile in 10,000 more people? And maybe you give a kid an opportunity to go to a baseball game, see a game, and then want to go back to a game. Because for most, you know, families trying to get tickets, but get them to the ballpark. Have them park. Have concessions. Make the tickets free or really cheap. But give somebody an opportunity to experience that. In baseball, do it. How many times you tune into a game and you go, oh, the entire right field bleachers are empty. Fill them up with people. They'll spend money. And help me understand this. If I have somebody in the ballpark spending money, is that better than somebody who's not in the ballpark not spending money? But I think this is something that baseball could capitalize on. And I know you're probably not going to get an afternoon World Series game. But if you did, it would be talked about an awful lot. And baseball needs to be talked about. And baseball, I think, is done really well. Attendance figures are up once again. And you'll probably get a pretty good matchup here. It might be Dodgers and the Yankees again. But baseball is on an uptick here. And I think, you know, ride that crest. And figure out how to bring in, get a new generation. Maybe inner city kids get to go to a game that they would never go to. Or that they might not want to play that sport, but then they watch it. And then maybe you get something that, you know, becomes larger. And I hope baseball takes advantage of that. Growing up, if you got straight A's in school, you got to pick from a couple of Cincinnati Reds games. Now, I didn't get straight A's, but my friends did. And, you know, granted, I get to see the Padres play, and but I got to go see the game. And that's what it was all about. I got to go and watch batting practice. I got to go see Pete Rose and Johnny Bench. Like, they're right there. And you're young. And it stayed with me. And I hope these leagues understand that, that it's not about the high end, get in the suite, you know, prices are exorbitant. At some point, giving back. There's nothing wrong with that because I do think it pays it forward. All righty. Buddha in San Francisco. Hi, Buddha. What do you have for me today?
1: Nobody. Happy Meat Friday, boys. Let's ride, Fritzy. Hashtag Warrior Dan finishing strong this week, my man. And I got a pie to the face bet for Fritzy. But first, DP, before you retire, I was thinking about this listening to the Michael Bublé jingle for his stat of the day. You got to drop a DP Nation stat of the day, a recording for us for when you retire. Like, I mean, what genre would you go with? I mean, we got metal, we got lounge, we got reggae. I mean, are you going to go full Sinatra, full Barry White, or low ride or rendition? But, Fritzy, your Broncos are coming to San Francisco, baby. Let's put a pie on it. Niners win, Marvin pies you in the studio. Broncos win, my staff pies me at Hurrica, And believe me, there's a line of volunteers, Andy.
0: Todd?
2: Yeah, let's go ahead and do that.
0: All right. By the way, Buddha's Restaurant, it's north of the airport in San Francisco. That's a great, we had a great meal there. How do you spell that, Buddha?
1: H-U-R-R-I-C-A, Dan. Welcome anytime, boys.
0: And if you go in there, ask for Buddha. Tell him you're a listener of the Dan Patrick Show. He'll take care of you. Matt in Phoenix. Good morning, Matt. What do you have for me today?
3: Mr. Dan Patrick, good morning, sir. How are you?
0: Great.
3: Good. Hey, listen, real quick. I'm a longtime listener, first-time caller, 5'11", a hefty 235. And, Dan, before I get to my Padres Brewers take, I had the pleasure of meeting you in the early 2000s when you first did your radio show at the Clear Channel Studios in San Diego, and I was a studio engineer then, so it was a pleasure meeting you then. But basically, what I wanted to tell you or ask you is that I know this Padres team hasn't gotten a lot of love, but they've obviously played very well the last month, and including into the Cubs series, but how much more do you think it's going to take to beat that Brewers team?
0: Well, they have played well. I think they went 19-3 since September 6th. But we've heard this before with the Padres. They made a big splash. They spent money, and then we waited. And then we waited. And then they wilted. I like the fact that they're quiet going into this series as far as everybody talking about the Brewers, can the Brewers pitching staff, how great is that going to be? Can that stand up if they meet with the Dodgers? Almost looking past the Padres here. But if you're the Padres, go out and take care of business. Do so quietly. People want a Brewers-Dodgers matchup probably in the NLCS. You can spoil the party. People would love to see the Padres and the Dodgers in the NLCS. Yeah. Yeah, Paulie.
4: The Brewers have 103 wins, and they've outscored their opponents by 214 runs. That's the best in baseball this year.
0: 200 wins over the last two seasons for the Brewers. All righty. Troy in San Antonio. Good morning, Troy. What do you have for me?
5: Morning, Dan. Morning, Danette. Third time, long time, 5'11", and a meaty Friday, 215. I need some concert advice. I had an unfortunate rainout concert. I was supposed to see Dave Matthews this summer, got rained out. And tonight in San Antonio, Stephen Wilson Jr. III was so looking forward to seeing him, and it's already been rained out. So I need a waterproof band. Who should I look to?
0: Well, something indoors would be where I'd start. Maybe go see John Mayer at the Sphere. I haven't seen a show. I got to see a movie that they show at the Sphere, and it was trippy. I couldn't imagine going to a concert there and being on anything like shrooms, because it's just wild. And I think people think the closer you get to the stage is always the best place. Not in the Sphere. You got to be back a little bit. Like, there is a whole science to your seating in the Sphere. Yes, Dylan.
6: Did you see The Wizard of Oz?
0: No. They do like a animal natural habitat.
6: Oh, yeah.
0: And then you could have the elephant coming right at you, and it looks like you're going to get trampled. Yeah, Paul.
4: I've never been in there. Is it like a wall of seats on one side, or is it more traditional?
0: It's you go in, and then you go down.
4: Oh.
0: And you go down forever. But, boy, it is wild. Dylan, have you been there?
6: I have not, actually. I'm trying to make a pilgrimage out there at some point. I think when we were there, when we were in Vegas last time, I think it might have been the Eagles were doing a residency there.
0: Yeah.
6: Which, like, fine, I would go.
0: You know that you too did a residency.
6: Oh, they were the first one, I think. Yeah. I managed to miss that one somehow.
0: By the way, they're going on tour.
6: Are we? We did
0: worldwide.
6: We said we'd do a home and home, and then, well, you said you would go to a U2 concert with me, but you would not reciprocate if I picked a concert.
0: Would I go to a Fish concert?
6: Yeah. The Garden. You love New York.
0: I do, but I don't want to go in there and everybody's all tripped out.
6: Well, just can't beat them, join them.
0: No, I don't want to. You know, at my daughter's wedding, a couple of people said, man, those chocolate mushrooms were great. And I go, what chocolate mushrooms? And people like apparently were doing chocolate mushrooms. And I go, all right, not on my watch, but I was just curious about it. And I couldn't tell if anybody was banged up. Yes, Dylan.
6: And you felt left out. Was that
0: well, a little bit. My wife said, are you curious about it? I said, I'm a curious person, hon. But I don't want to do mushrooms at my daughter's wedding.
6: Pretty rad, though.
0: Yes, Todd.
2: Things can mushroom out of control
0: Thank
2: if too
0: Todd.
2: Many of them start.
0: Thank you, Todd. Thank you, Todd. I'm starting to miss that final hour
2: there
0: yesterday,
2: you are.
0: Todd. Dave in Florida. Hi, Dave. What do you have for me?
7: Hey, Dan, I'm going to move quickly. I have two things that are unrelated here. First off, on a dark note, we're all sitting on pins and needles here in Florida waiting the results of Alexander Barkov's lower body injury. He left the ice last night and threw his gloves down. Didn't look good from what we saw, but anyway, don't want to speculate. Secondly, I've got a friend who was in the CBS production meeting when Jim Nance was told he was going to the Raider game. And I'm told that Nance's reaction was wonderful. I haven't been to Oakland in years.
0: Wow. That's not true. Todd knows where J.J. Watt and Jim Nance are going to be.
2: Now I do.
0: Yeah.
2: And they were somehow demoted from the game I thought they were doing to the Raiders-Chiefs game.
0: Adam in South Carolina. That's the power of the Kansas City Chiefs right there. The other game appears to be a better matchup. Yes, Todd.
2: Is it also the power of Tom Brady's Raiders? Does that have anything to do with it? Or are they just hoping that Taylor Swift's going to be there waving in her box from Vegas at the stadium there?
0: Adam in South Carolina. Hi, Adam. What do you have for me?
8: Good morning, Dan. It's been a long time, so we got to do this right. 510, 195. Loved your baseball talk. Enjoyed the Braves and eliminating the Phillies yesterday. That was a very satisfying win. And today I want to give some encouragement to one of the Danettes, and I think we know who it is. Todd, listen, man, you're the best booker in the game, buddy, okay? you are a valuable member of the Dan Patrick Show, okay? You made a mistake. So what? Own it. You know, deal with it and just move on from it. I mean, who else is going to come in and book the best guests for Dan Patrick? And there's nobody but you, Todd, so you're the best, man. And just keep your head up, buddy.
2: I appreciate that very much. And you have a good weekend. Thank you, Adam.
0: We've worked through an awful lot.
2: We have. I thought I owned up.
0: This is nothing.
2: But I thought I owned up to it. I said that. I made a mistake. They initially
0: had to. But you had to own up to it. Nobody else made the mistake. You did.
2: I tried to make content out of it and have fun with it. You know, that's why I raised my hand during the interview with Watts, you know, calling it a demotion by CBS.
0: But you didn't have any content in the final hour because you were pouting.
2: I was upset. I don't think I had a lot to add in the final hour because I just maybe didn't think of what I wanted to say.
0: You didn't have any much to add prior to that. But you still get an opportunity.
2: Yes.
0: And then when you went radio silent, and then I'm going, you can't do that. You still have to do the show.
2: I did not mean to be unprofessional or get lost in the final hour.
0: But I know, but I'm just saying this. We've talked about this. You still have to do the show.
2: I guess I just wish that, like, if someone makes a mistake, you know, after the ninth time bring it up, I know it's content and we're trying to have fun with it, that we move on because we're humans. We're not AI yet. Until we're all robots, you know, people make mistakes. It's not intentional. It's not to make you or anybody look bad on the air. It's just, so, you know, that was upset. No one's going to be more upset than me when I make a mistake, no matter what you or anybody says about it to make it a bigger deal.
0: No, I think I was more upset than you, Don. Okay?
2: Okay. It's not a competition. You win the who was more upset game. I don't know what you're going to teddy bear from the middle shelf.
0: Hey,
6: ding, ding, ding.
9: Boy, who was more upset?
0: You little guy. I'm sorry. And let me pat you on the head here. Why don't you call your mommy?
2: I already did that. She said he could be mean. I don't know why he does that.
0: That is true. How about we take a break? Play of the day next.

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5: Still some active accidents. College Avenue at Ohio, a crash. 65 northbound stop and go north split to before King Jr. Street. Left lane blocked with an accident. 70 westbound is heavy. Keystone to the north split. But the accident 86 that Zionsville has cleared. The crash Brookville at South Arlington also out of the way. And Delaware approaching Maryland, that crash gone too.
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3: He swings at a fly ball, carried to deep right field. Back goes Harper, and it's good! That is good! It's a three-run homer! Hit it into the air to deep right. That baby was on the move, and it's 3-0 Braves.
4: Michael Harris II, a three-run homer, and he went 1-for-27 in his first two postseasons. He's now batting .526. Braves, they will take on the Dodgers, game one of their National League Division Series Saturday. It's supposed to be close to 100 degrees on Saturday. What time is the Dodgers game? I don't think it's the late game, but game time temperatures might be a little bit of an issue. Yeah, Paul?
5: I got Braves, Dodgers, 1 o'clock L.A. time for first pitch.
4: Okay.
5: And first pitch, 98 degrees expected.
4: 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That's your play of the day. 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Twitter handle at dpshow. It was awesome to see Chris Sale. He came in relief. He closed out the win. Third time in his career that he's come out of the bullpen in the postseason. And the first time since the 2018 World Series when he closed out that for the Red Sox.
6: Stat of the day, stat of the day, stat of the day, stat of the day. Here comes that
4: what?
6: Stat of the day.
4: 21 pitches, no big deal there. I was surprised because I didn't know what this would do to the rotation. When is he going to be available to face the Dodgers? And you bring him in, 21 pitches. He's obviously not pitching on Saturday. Is he going to go game three, perhaps? But a future Hall of Famer, Chris Sale. Alex in Utah. Hi, Alex. What do you have for me?
7: Good morning, gentlemen. Thanks for having me on. Dan, so I yesterday I'm watching the Thursday night football game, and I noticed, and I lately I've been watching it with that, I don't know if you've done that prime view where the camera is over the quarterback's head, kind of behind, and it lets you kind of see the play unfold. It will track the wide receiver's route. It will highlight players that are likely to blitz, and then they've got kind of a third in-studio analyst that will break down the play even further. And that, in addition with some of the new analysts that we have, J.J. Watt, Ross Tucker, Luke Kuechly, I've noticed that there is a push to break down the game even further for the viewer, which I wonder if 20 years ago that was a little bit taboo. Like maybe the idea was like, hey, don't try to overwhelm the audience with all of your football knowledge. But now it feels like that the floodgates are kind of open and the analysts are encouraged, like give them as much as you can. And I'm here for it. As someone that didn't grow up playing football, it is really nice to be able to like, oh, okay, so that's what they mean when they say nickel, or that's what simple things like that that you know maybe some people take for granted, but me as a
4: have more technology. That's what they're taking advantage of. Thank you, Alex. And the cameras are so much better. I said this years ago that I thought if Peyton Manning was going to be an analyst, I would have had the camera to start right behind the quarterback. And I would let Peyton Manning play quarterback while calling the action. Now, you're going to have your play-by-play guy, but this would have been more Peyton and Eli doing this. Now, I know the Manning cast, they have fun on that. They still break it down, but I would do this on a regular telecast. I would want to have Peyton put me right in the position of whoever that quarterback is. And he's saying, you see, you know, in real time, because he's calling plays, he's audibling in real time on the broadcast. I think that would be fun to say, I don't like this matchup here. I would change the play, you know, and go there. I would just take a chance on something like that because – you know, Tony Romo, his style, it was like, whoa, wait a minute here. Now, he's not the first to do it. I go back to Hank Stram, used to do Monday Night with Jack Buck, Joe Buck's dad. And they did that on radio. Hank Stram would always say, Jack, I think they're going to roll right. They roll left. But I remember hearing that. He was trying to call the play before it happened. And I think I'm okay with it. I'm better with that than if Jim goes, what do you think, Tony? Well, you know, I don't know, Jim. I don't know. I don't want that. I want analysis. Yes, Todd.
0: When you're predicting plays, though, it's like, oh, he guessed it. It's oh, you know, it's like good for you if you got it right. But when you don't get it right, it's 10 times worse. So you're better off not even trying that.
4: But if you tell me what the quarterback is seeing, I think that would be awesome. Or if you had somebody who was a defensive back who was going to do it from the defensive perspective. Hey, you know what I see? I see this right here. There's the hot receiver here. You know, I'd be blitzing. Then the play unfolds. But, you know, is there guesswork there? Yes. But you're getting somebody who it's educated guesswork. And I think that would be fun to see. And Manning's not the only person who can do it, but I thought Peyton going to the line of scrimmage with the camera right behind the quarterback would be awesome. Update the poll results if you can, Dylan.
1: Are the Browns a competitor or a contender? 87% say just a competitor.
4: Okay. I think they'll take that. Now, since returning to Cleveland as an expansion team in 1999, the Browns have started 5-2 or better once. 2020, they were 5-2. They went 11-5. And then they beat the Steelers in the wild card before losing to the Chiefs. Yes, Todd.
0: We'll learn more Sunday in Vegas, but are the Raiders a competitor, contender, or neither?
4: I was still on the Cleveland Browns, Todd.
0: Apologize.
4: Still talking. I was talking about the Browns. Dylan is in the confessional. So meet Friday. Morale is high. Hour two on the way with Todd and Dylan and Marv and Paulie and yours truly.
0: What about the Raiders?
4: I was talking about Cleveland. 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
9: An accident downtown, College Avenue at Ohio Street, but 65 northbound, the crash before King Jr. Street has been cleared out of the way. Southbound Capitol still down to one lane between 16th Street and West 14th Street for hospital construction. This work continues until the end of next year.
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12: Here is the forecast for Indianapolis. Rain showers likely for tonight and possibly a thunderstorm with a low of 63. For our Friday, rain showers and thunderstorms will continue throughout the day with a high of 64. And for tomorrow night, mostly cloudy, then gradually becoming mostly clear with a low of 49. From the iHeart 24/7 News Center, I'm Brady Hopkins.
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24: President Trump is slamming Michigan's Democratic nominee for U.S. Senate. In a speech in Las Vegas Wednesday, Trump claimed Abdul El-Sayed hates Jewish people and hates Israel.
25: Abdul El-Sayed, lovely gentleman. He's a man of hate. And now he's going around saying, no, I love everybody. He doesn't love everybody.
24: He went on to predict that El-Sayed will lose the November election. The progressive Democrat defeated establishment-backed Congresswoman Haley Stevens in Tuesday's closely watched contest. In the midterms, El-Sayed will face Republican Mike Rogers, who has Trump's backing. Primary contests are being held in Tennessee on Thursday. The main event is the Republican primary for governor, where Senator Marsha Blackburn, Congressman John Rose, and State Representative Monty Fritz are running to replace term-limited Republican Governor Bill Lee. And Acting Attorney General Todd Blanch won't have Republican Senator Susan Collins' vote when his nomination heads to the Senate floor. She says she reviewed his qualifications and concluded his actions have further eroded the Justice Department's independence. That's politics. I'm Mark Mayfield.
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0: You know, the Padres, I think, we've had hopes for them. They've produced like this, you know, the Chargers do.
1: Bringing you the biggest guests and best interviews in the world of sports. And
2: then why are you dogging my Chargers, man?
0: How dangerous are they?
2: They're really dangerous. The problem is they got to face the Dodgers. I don't think people realize how good the Dodgers are. They won 100 games and, bad year. They live through. They're like healthy and they've got pitching. They've got depth. They've got a lineup that's finally swinging the bat.
1: Broadcasting from the man cave.
2: Karl Malone was great, but he didn't win because Jordan won MVPs. That's kind of what we're seeing right now.
1: This is Dan Patrick.
0: Hour two, Friday morning. Meet Friday. We'll have the menu for you if you're just joining us. Todd is here, feeling great, looking great, ready to head to Wake Forest to see his daughter. Todd likes to say he's headed for the Triad.
3: It's family weekend. Stanford at Wake and the Triad. What other game would you possibly want to go to?
0: You love that rivalry.
3: Some say Ohio State, Iowa. Like, what are you talking about?
0: Yes. Dylan is here. Marvin, Paulie, yours truly. And the BRGs. The menu for Meat Friday is what, Dylan?
4: Pork schnitzel. Mm-hmm. You were schnitzeling already.
0: Yes, I was.
4: We got beer brats.
0: All right.
4: German potato salad.
0: With no mayo.
4: Correct.
0: I love it.
4: Beer cheese pretzels, Bavarian pretzels, okay. And most importantly, Ray's mom's famous spetzel.
0: Yeah, big day Ray's mom, who's German. She's been dying to come in and be part of Meat Friday. Then I find out that Marvin was born in Germany.
5: Twas. Lawnstool.
0: Was Michael Strahan born in Germany? Was Dominic Wilkins born in Germany?
5: I think Dominic Wilkins might have been born in France.
0: France.
5: That's where the name Dominique comes from.
0: Okay. All right. Yes, Paul?
6: I'll shock you. Steffi Graf, born in Germany.
0: What? Steffi Graf. Okay.
6: Kind of obvious.
0: Dirk Nowitzki, probably born there, too.
5: What?
0: Yeah. Now, are you a German citizen, Marvin?
5: That's a good question. I know I'm an American citizen because my parents were in the military.
0: Okay.
5: I'm a real American. I got to look into that.
0: All right.
5: Born in West Germany.
0: Okay. Military base there?
5: Correct.
0: All right. Yes, Dylan.
4: This may be a surprising one, but Dennis Schröder.
0: Dennis.
4: Born in Germany.
0: Schröder. Which translates to shooter, I think.
4: Does it?
0: Yeah, I think that's what it means in German. Check and see. If Michael Strahan, I think, was born in Germany on a military base, but you said Dominique Wilkins born maybe on a military base in France. And Michael Jordan, born in Brooklyn, I believe. Is that right? Yes, Paul.
6: I have Dominique, born in Paris, France.
0: Okay. Bonjour. Comment vas-tu? Très bien, merci à toi. Yes, Dylan.
4: So I got Strahan. He was born in Houston, but then when he was 9, they moved to an army post in Mannheim, West Germany.
0: Okay. All right. Welcome to the program, already in progress. Deshaun Watson did it again. No, I mean... good things. Deshaun Watson. Got to be careful. He has 4 go-ahead drives in the fourth quarter this season, 2 in week 3, and already has the most in any season since 2019 when he had 5 for the Texans. Woo!

0: Cut of the day brought to you by Panini America, the official trading cards of the DP show. Good morning if you're watching the show, NBC Sports Now or Peacock. Sunday Night Football, it'll be the new and improved Panthers with Bryce Young hosting Jared Goff and the Lions. Primetime Sunday Night Football Night, NBC and Peacock. We will talk to Jason Garrett from Football Night in America. He'll join us in about 20 minutes from now. 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Twitter handle at dpshow. We will have the most win game of the weekend coming up a little bit later on as well. Braves close out the Phillies, and up next will be the Dodgers. I don't know when they were flying, if they've already gone to Los Angeles. If Sean McVay is their travel agent, they probably leave Saturday morning for the game Saturday night. But do you leave right after the game late to get to Los Angeles, or do you wait till this morning to get to Los Angeles? And then, as I mentioned, temperatures are going to be pretty warm, but if you're in Atlanta, I'm sure this would be nothing new for them. College football weekend, this might be the last weekend for North Carolina to be relevant, because what are you saying, Todd, about Michael Jordan?
1: I was confirming that he grew up in, he was born and raised in Brooklyn, New York. Not so much raised, but he was born in Brooklyn.
0: Okay.
1: The Fort Greene area.
0: Fort Greene area.
1: Cumberland Hospital, I believe.
0: Michael Jeffrey Jordan, Jr. the third. Okay. Where was I?
2: Notre Dame at North Carolina.
0: Yeah. Okay. If you're North Carolina, this is one of those, okay, not all is lost here, but what is the line on that one, Dylan? Notre Dame is giving,
3: I believe, 21 and a half.
0: Dang. Yeah, is that right? Okay.
2: That's correct.
0: 21 and a half. You didn't take this on the gambling podcast. By the way, Dylan cashed in on, he now has this new trend. Actually, the trend is he's actually winning bets. But, and Shea and Irving had to wear a shock collar yesterday. It did not faze him at all.
3: He was trying to not be fazed.
0: Well, you should have tried when you were getting shock collared, because you were like, ow!
3: It hurts. Maybe Shea's tougher than
0: Shea
3: I am.
0: Shea is tougher than you. But he got a dog collar. He got zapped a couple of times there. But you have this new parlay, tight end parlay.
3: Yeah, tight ends in prime time. I wouldn't say I'm addicted to tight ends, but pretty close.
2: Save it.
0: Okay.
3: And speaking of, I had the Browns last night, too.
0: Could you? Yeah. Who are you?
3: I don't know. I don't recognize this guy.
0: Bama, Mississippi State, two really good quarterbacks who could have a really good game and all of a sudden appear into the Heisman picture there. Vandy, Georgia, Ohio State, Iowa, Miami, Clemson, Washington, and USC. I'm curious the attendance for USC. Now, the Dodgers game, what USC is probably Saturday night. Is that on Peacock?
2: It is on NBC, 7:30 Eastern, 4:30 LA time.
0: Okay. The Dodgers will be playing in the afternoon, but I'm curious what kind of attendance USC, and they're favored by two touchdowns here. In the WNBA, Caitlin Clark's season is done. The Aces behind Asia Wilson, who had a big night, they eliminate the Fever to advance. All righty, poll question from hour one, and what are we going to go with in hour two, Dylan?
3: Whose looming extension feels the murkiest right now?
0: Mm.
3: So we had Drake May, Puka Nacua, CJ Stroud, or other. CJ Stroud actually leading the way, 49%, then followed by Drake May.
0: The Puka Nacua thing is odd. Like, I keep waiting for, and, you know, maybe it's just one of those injuries that is going to take time, but this was supposed to be that contract year. And then you had stuff that happened in the offseason, and he was going to get, you know, $40 million probably. Yeah, Paul.
2: Expected to return this weekend versus the Eagles. Expected
0: yeah.
2: to.
0: Yeah. Well, that'll be a welcomed addition for them. The Drake May, you know, I would hold off any contract talks anyway and then see where he is at the end of this year. Good or bad, you don't have to extend him. And, I had somebody, a capologist, former capologist yesterday. It's like, hey, you know, if you do the math and you get it, you know, you start a year early and because then they're going to get more money the following year. And I go, Okay. But you have to make sure the business side of this is we're going to have Joe Burrow or Josh Allen or Lamar Jackson for a long time. I don't know if you're going to have Drake May for a long time. Why would I get ahead of the curve to sign up for a long-term contract with him until I am sold? Just like Arizona, you did not have to extend Kyler Murray. But you did. And this is the problem with some of these GMs where, you know, that's your guy, but then is he your guy? And now you signed up for him, and now you're trying to get out from underneath the contract. I would wait until the very end. They might feel like you don't love them, but when you pay them, you know, $55 or $60 million, like Baker Mayfield got over the, oh, they're not going to give me that kind of money. And then they did. And, of course, he's out for a little while. Yes, Dylan.
3: Yeah, and I mean, we saw the same thing happen with Tua with the Dolphins as well. He signed that, $50-plus million dollar year, 4 years. And it, even at the time, it was like, this seems risky.
0: I am on record as saying, what are you doing? You know, what are you doing? You got a fragile quarterback and a history of concussions. What are you doing? He had one big season. How about you give me two? I don't know. Call me crazy, but if I'm going to give you $50 million, can I get a larger sample size than, hey, I didn't have any concussions and I had a pretty good year? Well, you're going to get yourself $50 million a year there, mister. Yes, Paul.
2: What a wild topic is, if you said 6 months ago, whose future would you invest in? Jaden Daniels, Drake May, or Bryce Young? And Bryce Young feels like the safer pick right now.
0: I know.
2: Maybe not the hands down pick, but safer. Wow, that's a turn.
0: I was really impressed with him when we met him at the Super Bowl in New Orleans. And he came in as if he was a kid going to high school. He had a book bag and just came in, and it looked like he was 18, 17. But, you know, he had a personality, sense of humor. And I'm happy for him because he got benched and that helped him. I don't know if Drake May is headed in that direction. I know he's headed to Buffalo, but Jason in Des Moines. Hi, Jason.
4: Hey, Dan. Thanks for taking my call. Like everybody, first time, long time. But I wanted to shoot three things at you real quick. First, I've been listening to you for decades and just wanted to say thank you for everybody. You set the bar for everything you do, and we're all going to miss you.
0: Wait, he was complimenting me, and then all of a sudden his phone went bad. Somebody sabotaging us. I was going to play Deshaun Watson. After last night's game, on why he's playing better. Here is the Browns quarterback.
5: I'm healthy. My mental is straight. My emotions is super good. Spiritually, I'm in a great space. So, you know, when you have all four wheels rolling and they're on the right pace, you know, things can be able to improve and show that, you know, you're capable of being that special player, that person you are.
0: Okay, that's fine. We talked about this a couple of weeks ago. Go to the press conference and don't say anything, and then go out and play, because they will cheer the person wearing their uniform. They may not like you as a person, and they shouldn't like you as a person, but if you go out and play, you are their quarterback. And he's seen that he is more welcome. They've cheered him. He's played better. That's all they're asking for. I mean, there's not a high bar for great quarterback play. Go out there, 250 yards, couple of touchdowns, maybe an interception, maybe not. And you have talent. You have talent, wide receivers, young receivers, running back. You got defensive players as well. The future is bright. I don't know if you're part of it next year, but make it so it's a hard decision on the Cleveland Browns. Red in Georgia. Hi, Red. How are you?
6: Hey, Dan, thanks for taking the call. And I'd say what's up to the bite room guys. And, hey, listen here. I am light-skinned and tough. Bleed that. Hey, but listen here, Dan.
0: Wait a minute. Red, hold on. Marvin thought that you might be a light-skinned. Red's not your given name, right?
6: Red's not my given name. I can't call my real name out there, and not right now. But it's light-skinned and tough. Hey, Hey, we got the Raiders, Dan. We got the Raiders on the clock. We got the Chiefs on the clock. Hey, my hometown boy, Quay Walker, going to go big today, go big Sunday against those Chiefs. Hey, I told my little boy, don't get sick. Don't get sick. You know what's going to happen if you get sick Sunday. He already lined up. He's going to rest. He's going to drink his orange juice. And I got a lot to put on the Chiefs. I mean, I got bad intentions for the Chiefs, Daddy. You hear me? I got John Statham, beekeeper, intentions for the Chiefs. You hear me? And, hey, and you up next too, Fritzy. Don't forget.
1: Threw me in the mix here.
0: Yeah. Thank you, Red.
1: Calling out my Broncos now.
0: Yeah. Marvin, you were right.
7: Yeah. As soon as he said red and he said light skin and tough, I already knew what time it was.
0: Now, you thought he looked like T.I.? Is that who you said?
7: Like as far as the skin tone.
0: Yeah.
7: Mm-hmm.
0: Okay. Marvin, we go to commercial break after Red joined us. I don't know when it was. He goes, he's light skinned. I go, all right. Well, thank you. Chad in Salt Lake City. Hi, Chad. What do you have for me?
8: Dan, we got to be real here for a minute.
0: Okay.
8: False humility is not going to win you the sports Emmy.
0: Okay.
8: You need to acknowledge and take the win.
0: Okay.
8: Joey Porter Jr. was able to go back to practice because he was watching yesterday morning when you showed up and you played the game after the blood incident. And you showed up and you were the gamer that you are and you were there and you did the show. Joey Porter Jr. saw that and said, you know what? I need to be Dan Patrick if I want to get mine.
0: Thank you. Thank you, Chad. And once again, I got nominated for an ESPY yesterday in mid-show because of they called it heroic effort to come back from my deathbed, nearly passing out, giving blood. Yes, Dylan.
3: Does that make you the sports person of the day? Yesterday.
0: I don't know. Whatever award you want to give me, it's okay.
3: You'll take anything.
0: Yes, Paul.
2: NFL Comeback Player of the Year. It's a pretty vague award. Mm-hmm.

0: very, very white, and I'd been working out. My hair, I'm a mess. And then 2 hours later, it's just rally time. That's all. Every day's Super Bowl. Yes, Marv.
1: I'm sorry, you look very, very what?
0: Very, very white.
1: Okay.
0: I was pale, I should say. Pale. Yes, Dylan.
2: Yeah, you look like I do most mornings. I was like, Dan had a rough one today.
0: I did look like I had a party night. But that was topic of conversation at dinner last night with my wife and two of my daughters. Emotional. You know, they all started to weep a little bit. And I said, hey, Dad's here. Daddy's here. Daddy's here.
3: Pop the robot.
0: How about we... Yes, Todd.
4: What's more brave, what you went through with the blood work or going with that lavender outfit you got there? Oh. Yeah, he said it. He said it. Someone had to say it.
3: Fritzy pre-laughed his own joke.
4: I jumped it a little bit.
0: How about we take a break? Yes, it is lavender, and I'm loving every moment.
4: It's jumping off the screen. It's like 3D.
0: Thank you, Todd. Take a break. Jason Garrett joins us next. 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

0: Steelers have bigger problems than coach and quarterback barking at each other. Here is Mike McCarthy talking about the heated exchange with Aaron Rodgers.
1: Communication sometimes is not the best choice of words, but everybody's competing on the field. And I think, you know, what's said on the field, the way I grew up in this game, you know, usually stays on the field. That's not the case today. I understand that. But, yeah, any negative communication on my part, I wish I wouldn't use those words.
0: Let's bring in Jason Garrett, Sunday Night Football, the Sunday Night Football analyst. They have the Panthers and the Lions coming up this weekend. Coverage starts at 7 Eastern, and it'll be football night in America. How often did that happen to you where you would get barked at or bark at your quarterback?
2: You know, I've seen it a lot through the years, Dan. You know, years ago in Dallas, I used to wear the headsets as the backup quarterback, and I would get the plays from Ernie Zampezi and call him into Troy. And, you know, Troy and I are great friends, Troy and Ernie Zampezi, as close as you can be. But if there were a third down call that came in that he didn't really like and we didn't convert it, he'd come over to me and he would rip me up and down as if I made the call. And then he'd say, "You tell that guy up there," you know, and he'd stand there and, you know, I'm the second or third string quarterback, and I'm like, you know, "Hey, Ernie, I'm not sure he really likes it." "That's what you're going to tell him," you know, screaming at me. So,
0: but can you say something to Troy in that moment?
2: Yeah, I mean, I always wanted to convey his wishes. I mean, if he didn't like something, you know, you need the play caller to know that. But again, I had to filter it because, like we saw last night, there's a lot of emotion in football, as we all know, and sometimes those emotions spill out. So you got to take a deep breath and, you know, channel it a little bit and make sure the communication gets made and take some of the emotion out of it.
0: Bill Cowher said there'd be times when Ben Roethlisberger would act like he couldn't hear the play.
2: Oh, yeah.
0: Because he wanted to call his own play. How often does that happen?
2: Well, particularly when the headsets first came in, I mean, that was a great Marino trick. Marino would be like, "Stand there, hey, I can't hear it," you know? And just calling his own. So, yeah, I mean, that's gone on for a long time. The technology's way better now. But you get to certain stadiums, sometimes it doesn't come in quite so well, and the quarterbacks use that to their advantage.
0: What would you do if Drake May was your quarterback?
2: Oh, I think you just need to somehow get a reset. If you think about it, last year he's the runner-up for the MVP in the National Football League. He was phenomenal and hard to play much better than he did throughout the regular season. And then, you know, playoffs not real good and hasn't been real good since the start of the season. I always think that a big part of playing quarterback is reducing the burden on them. If they ever feel like they're Atlas across the street from St. Patrick's Cathedral in New York City, and they got the world on their shoulders, they're not going to play very well. And so you as a coach have to do everything you can in building the team and then also calling the game where they don't feel that. They don't feel like they have to do it all. They just need to be 1/11th of the offense and do their job. And so I think you have to pull back and really say, okay, are we asking him to do too much? It's a hard position. Let's not overload this guy. Let's remember he's only 24 years old. He's still young. He's not that experienced. And let's try to spread this burden around a little bit. And nobody does that better than Josh. I mean, Josh is a phenomenal coordinator and quarterback coach. He knows this better than I do. But I think that's the thing you have to start with. And I think the other thing you got to do is really lock in on the things that he does well. You know, do an analysis of it and also just talk to him about it and really demand transparency. Do you like this? Okay. You know, Drake is a pleaser. Drake's one of those guys that, "Hey, I'll figure it out, coach. I got it." You know, he has that competitive nature to him. And you're the coach. I'm the player. You call the play. And I think you have to really sit down and say, "Do you really like this play?" There's a lot of plays in football. Let's get a black Sharpie out and scratch the ones out that you don't really love. And then zero in on the stuff that he loves, dress him up 100 different ways and get him going again. And I think the biggest thing is, and again, nobody does this better than Vrabel and Josh, is sometimes you just got to shake him, you know, and get him back to being 8 years old when you first got your shoulder pads and play with that boyish spirit. You know, get that world off your back. Okay. Get a smile back on your face and love playing football again. And I think when you reduce some of the burdens, and I think when you really lock in on what he loves to do the most, I think that's what gives you the best chance.
0: But could you see a situation like the Panthers did with Bryce Young, where they benched him for a little while, and ever since then, we've seen Bryce Young act like a number one overall pick?
2: Yeah, you know, we talked about that a lot when it happened, and I really liked that decision that they made back then. But Bryce Young didn't have any skins on the wall. The only skins he had on the wall were in college and the fact that he was the first player taken in the draft. You know, this Drake May, he's got skins on the wall. Go back and watch the tape. He was phenomenal. We had heated discussions about who should be the MVP of the National Football League last year. Okay, that's 6 months ago. So this guy's done it in this league at a really high level. So I think for me, that would be really extreme. You just got to really lock in on creating the right atmosphere for him right now. And I think that guy, Travion Henderson, is a big part of it. Hand the ball to that guy, throw him some swing passes, do some easy things for him, and let somebody else do the hard lifting and let him settle back in and play with that spirit that we've seen him play with before.
0: Cleveland Browns contenders or just competitors?
2: It's obviously really early, but I love the start. Think about what they've done. They got rid of the best defensive player in the National Football League, and look how they're playing. And, you know, Deshaun Watson, go back to every pundit over the last 6 months, everybody. When are they going to get rid of this guy? When are they going to give the other guy a chance? When are they, you know, you can't win with this guy. And Monken has gotten in there and said, hey, he believes in his plan. He believes in his plan for the team. He believes in his plan for the quarterback. And most importantly, the team believes in his plan. And we're seeing that. They're going to have a lot of challenges ahead. You know, I don't know that they're a foolproof team. They got some issues like everybody else does. But what a great start. And it's so much fun watching it, seeing those guys playing together. And you got to remember, Dan, I grew up a Brian Sipe fan. My dad was coaching for San Martigliano back in the day. And so the Cardiac Kids are back in Cleveland, baby.
0: He's Jason Garrett, Football Night in America, the Lions at the Panthers, and that'll be Sunday Night Football on NBC and Peacock. Help me understand the addition of Joey Porter Jr. for the Dallas defense. He's known as a great cover corner. Does Dallas defensive philosophy fit Joey Porter and vice versa?
2: Well, let's go back to how you build a team. Most important position is the quarterback, and I would argue the next most important positions are the guys who affect the quarterback, pass rushers and cover guys. And so you can't have enough of either of those. And, you know, they got rid of the elite pass rusher, Micah Parsons, last year. And I think they're feeling some of the effects of that. And you got to make sure you got some guys who can cover on the back end. And I don't care what defense you're playing. If you got a guy who can lock a receiver down, you know, that's going to be an advantage to you. And it's pretty simple to play cover one. It's pretty simple to say, okay, you got him over there. Let's eliminate him. And then all the other things you can do in your run game and helping, you know, some other guys cover on the other side. So I don't think it's a hard analysis to say, hey, you know, go cover him and set things up accordingly. You know, back in the day, and I'm not saying this is that Joey Porter Jr. is anyway Deion Sanders, but think about how teams played when they had Deion Sanders, how the Cowboys played. Deion, you cover him, and we're going to roll the covers the other way, right? And I don't think Joey Porter Jr. can handle that for 65 snaps a game, but you can do some of that when you got an elite cover guy, and they make a huge difference.
0: I don't know if it's panic time yet, but what we've seen from the Chargers with Justin Herbert, it's got to be alarming. And now you go to Seattle. If they start out 0-4, what are we doing?
2: Yeah, alarming is obviously the word. And, you know, the thing that bothers me the most about them right now is they're not playing with the Jim Harbaugh identity that we're so used to seeing. You know, they've always been such a physical team, and they run the ball and they play good run defense. And that's been the calling card for so long at every level with his teams, and you just don't feel that. And, you know, they got the linemen back. I mean, the offensive linemen, they're healthy. They're different than they were last year. And so I think they need to lean back in on that a little bit more. From the offensive standpoint, I have a little concern in that, you know, picture the offense that Mike McDaniel ran in Miami with Tua. It was almost like ball in, ball out, boom, right behind the ear of the linebacker. These 8, 10, 12-yard completions, like he's turning two. Like he's a shortstop, bang, get it out of my hand. Justin Herbert is not that guy. Justin Herbert's a longer strider. He's back in the pocket, driving the ball down the field. And I just don't feel like the marriage has been real smooth so far. And the problem is they're losing games. And so it's one thing to say, we're struggling a little bit on offense, but hey, we're 1-2. Hey, we're 2-2. We're hanging in there. We're not where we want to be, but we got a long season to go. If they don't watch it, if they go to 0-4, it's too hard a hole to dig out of. I don't care how many games you're playing. So they got to get it fixed. And unfortunately, they're going to play arguably the best defense in the National Football League at their place. So it ain't going to be easy.
0: Did the Browns make you cry when you were growing up?
2: Oh, I was so invested in it. I don't know if you remember the year 1980, Brian Sipe was the player of the year in the
0: MVP.
2: NFL.
0: Yeah.
2: And, they played Oakland in the freezing cold game. I was there. We used to have these crazy seats. You remember the old Municipal Stadium? We would sit in the baseball press box in the end zone. And it was so damn cold. I have 7 brothers and sisters, and we always had 20 people in the box, and we're eating hot dogs and mustard and all that kind of stuff. Just some amazing memories. And the play happened in the opposite end of the field. Mm-hmm. They'd driven the ball down. And if you remember, they came back and won all those games coming from behind. And they were going to do it one more time. And they called Red Right 88. And Brian, who is my hero, I wore number 17 because my brother wore number 17. And he wore it because Brian Sipe wore number 17. And Brian didn't throw it into Lake Erie, unfortunately. And but that was a tough pill to swallow.
0: Did you cry?
2: I don't know if I cried, but I was pretty damn emotional. I really was. I had a great experience a few years ago, Dan. I was coaching the Cowboys, and we were down in San Diego for a preseason game. And Calvin Hill, Grant Hill's dad, worked for us for years in Dallas. And he was part of those Browns teams. And he called me and said, hey, Brian Sipe and Jerry Shirk live out here in San Diego, and they're coming over to the hotel. Why don't you come down and visit with these guys? And so I spent about 3 hours in a hotel room in San Diego telling these guys about their careers, because I knew them more than they knew themselves. You know, Sipe used to wear this rubber sleeve on his elbow, and I was a young quarterback. I used to wear the rubber sleeve on the elbow, the whole thing. And it was just one of the great days, and those memories of growing up following that team, incredible.
0: Was he from Helix High School in La Mesa? Was Brian Sipe? I mean, this is your hero.
2: Yeah, that's a great question. I know he's from San Diego.
0: I think he might have gone to Bill Walton's high school.
2: Wow.
0: Maybe I'm making that up. But I think he might have been from La Mesa, but Bill went to Helix High. And Bill's brother played for the Cowboys.
2: Yeah.
0: Offensively. Bruce Walton there.
2: Yeah, I know Brian Sipe was the catcher on a Little League baseball team that went to Williamsport. I think he was 10, and everybody else was 12,
0: yeah.
2: You know. And my dad's great line was, you could hit him in the face with a shovel, and he'd keep coming back, you know. And that's what he was, and I just love the guy so much.
0: It was tough. How's the restaurant?
2: The restaurant's coming. It really is. We got to get you down here. Sicilian.
0: Luca. Luca's.
2: Yeah, we're actually starting brunch this weekend, Cafe Luca.
0: All right, awesome.
2: So we're going to get you down there. If I have to come up to Connecticut and get you on a plane and come down, we'll come down together. We'll do a show down there.
0: Why don't you get Troy to send his plane, or Jerry Jones to send his plane, and then I'll come down there?
2: Boy, that'd be nice. We'll get that done.
0: You know, get the NBC jet.
2: Yeah, I think you probably have more pull than I do at NBC to get that jet.
0: You'd be surprised. Hey, great to talk to you. Thanks for sharing, and safe travels.
2: Always enjoy it. Great seeing
0: you. That's Jason Garrett. Jason Garrett, Football Night in America. Lions and the Panthers coming up this weekend on NBC and Peacock. Did you see his face when he started talking about Brian Sipe? 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

0: 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Hi, Gerald. What do you have for me today?
1: Hey, Dan. I just want to give you guys a little help with your German pronunciation.
0: Oh.
1: It's not Spetzel. It's not Spetzel. It's Spetzla.
0: Spetzla.
1: Perfect. They're good.
0: Okay. Thank you, Joe. I don't know if I'll ever have it again, but just in case I do, Spetzla. Yes.
2: Spetzla.
0: Yeah. All right. Big Day Ray's mom came in to cook this on our Meat Friday. The schnitzel is awesome. I've already had a little sample of that. Tastes great. Mary in Michigan. Hi, Mary.
3: Oh, my gosh. Hi, how are you?
0: Great.
3: Good. Dan, I'm the old lady fan club chairman in my county, so we love you. You're a breath of fresh air. It's easy to do something in the morning. It's just so nice. But I'm old. I'm getting there to 80, and I think I should tell Todd some interesting things about, he's got to get over this, and we love him, and everybody has to, if he needs this, I'd like to speak to him about something that maybe he would work for him.
0: All right. Todd is listening, Mary.
3: Oh. Todd, I love you. I promise you I love you. I'm going to talk to you about like an old lady, like your grandmother. You've got to get over this. I mean, you've got to get over it. It's time. And I want you to understand that everybody loves you and you can't do anything wrong. This is the thing. There was only one perfect person in the world, and they crucified him. Everybody makes mistakes. So take it easy on yourself and get over it, okay? It's boring.
0: Okay.
4: I appreciate that. It is boring, and it's immature for me to mope, and I appreciate the kind words and encouragement, and I hope you have a wonderful weekend.
0: Thank you, Mary. Thank you. I appreciate that. You know what, Tyler? Why don't you get her information? Maybe we send Mary something. All right. Fred in West Virginia. Hi, Fred. What do you have for me?
5: Hey, well, first off, it's awesome following up after Jason Garrett. I got to meet him back in the spring. Absolutely stand-up guy. Mm-hmm. We were both at a convention there. Excellent guy. It was great to meet him. You were talking earlier about Sesame Street, earlier in the week.
0: Yeah.
5: Cookie Monster, Big Boy. Like, where did they go?
0: Yeah.
5: Okay. And as a Steelers fan, I want to talk about anything the rest of the season besides the Steelers. Okay. So I'm talking about Cookie Monster. In 1988, they introduced Cookie Monster singing C is for Celery. And from that day on, all the fans boycotted Cookie Monster, so they didn't have a choice but to just phase him out.
0: Well, but I saw a couple of Reddit threads where they're kind of phasing out Big Bird as well. And I only noticed this because I was watching Sesame Street with my granddaughter. And I kept going, where is Big Bird? And she didn't have any answers at 3.5. So I wondered out loud. I think they're phasing out Big Bird. We're going to do the most must-win game of the weekend coming up, so get ready here, okay? Jordan in Utah joins us first. Hey, Jordan, what do you have for me?
6: Hey, DP, I wanted to share a little anecdote about a similar blood draw experience earlier this year.
0: Mm-hmm.
6: Life insurance policy, Katie, the nurse, comes to the house. My kids and my wife are there. Left arm, no blood. So she takes it out, rummages through her backpack, and I think that's what did me in. She grabs a new syringe, whatever it is, puts it in the right arm, gets the blood, puts the bandage on. Next thing I know, I'm staring at my wife, confused as could be. I just passed out, fell down in front of my wife, in front of my kids. I was soft. Mary probably would have had to slap me the last caller.
0: Well, thank you, Jordan. Strength in numbers here. Those who have the vasovase, I think, is the condition that I have. You know what really bothers me? When they take the rubber strap and they strap it around your arm, that bothers me. I don't know what it is. It's just like, God. And then when she goes 1, 2, 3, and then when she jabbed me, and then she goes, there's no blood flowing. And I go, what does that mean? And then she goes, I got to use the other arm. And she rolled out 12 vials right in front of me. And I'm going, this is not going to be good. Because I go, do I have to fill up all of those? And she goes, yes, if we get the blood. Yes, Dylan.
2: Yeah, so you had to do, how much is 12 vials?
0: I have no idea.
2: A pint?
0: I have no idea.
2: Pint and a half?
0: I didn't even look. But she rolls them out, and I'm going, I don't need to see that. Estelle. Yes, Dylan.
2: What if for the entire experience you just wore one of those sleep masks? So you get walked in the kitchen like you're blind and then just sit down and then you have no idea what's going on. You can't see anything. Do you think you'd still...
0: Well, I'm going to feel it.
2: Yeah, but isn't it more the visual?
0: No, I don't watch it.
2: But maybe you'll be less aware of what's happening to you.
0: Yes, Paul.
7: Dan, I'm on blooddraw.com. And 12 vials of blood is 3.4 fluid ounces. Who wants to guess what percentage of total blood that is in your body? We haven't played that game in a while.
0: Yeah.
7: I'll let you go. How much blood do you think they took, percentage-wise?
0: 2%.
7: 2% is correct. You nailed it.
0: Thank you.
7: Blooddraw.com.
0: Thank you. Thank you, Paul. How about...
7: it's great.
2: Blood stat.
0: Blood stat of the day. Bump, bump, bump. Todd, most must-win game of the weekend.
4: Most must-win game of the weekend.
0: Slow down.
4: I'm going to try to practice talking again.
0: Slow down.
4: I'm going to go with the Rams must win in Philadelphia because the Rams, who were supposed to by some go undefeated, cannot go 1-3. I don't want to hear excuses about going from the West Coast to the East Coast. They've got to win in Philly.
0: Dylan.
2: Mine, Dan, is your USC Trojans given 8.5 to Washington. This is not only a must-win game, they must win convincingly, and Lincoln Riley's seat is a little toasty at the moment.
0: Marvin.
8: The Green Bay Packers playing the 0-3 Buccaneers after a bad showing on a standalone game. They got to bounce back.
0: Most must-win game of the weekend. Paul?
7: Those are both great calls. I'm going to go the Florida Gators at Missouri. They're favored. They are a great story. Their coach is a great story. And their schedule gets a lot tougher. They got to take care of business.
0: I was going to say Texans Cowboys, but I'm going to say Alabama against Mississippi State.
4: Bloop.
0: How about that? Couple of great quarterbacks, potential first-round picks. You know, the most desired quarterback is usually the freshman or sophomore quarterback because they can't be drafted. The kid, Taylor, DeMario Taylor, like, oh, my gosh. Well, he's a sophomore. Oh, he's coveted. Everybody's going to be talking about him. And like, yeah, because he can't be drafted. That's why. You know, that 2028 class is going to be the best quarterback. Yes, Dylan.
2: Will he be on Mississippi State next year?
0: Yeah, probably not.
7: Oh.
0: Marvin.
8: We call that the Christian Hackenberg Award.
0: All righty. 2 hours in the books. Todd, go to the confessional.
4: I'm going.
0: All right. Paulie is going to prepare for Not So Fast. You can see that show. They've done a great job with that show. Right after hours on Peacock and NBC Sports Now, you can watch that hour-long show. 2 hours in the books on this Meet Friday. Final hour, right after this. 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
0: You know, the Padres, I think, we've had hopes for them. They've produced like this, you know, the Chargers do.
1: Bringing you the biggest guests and best interviews in the world of sports. And
2: then why are you dogging my Chargers, man?
0: How dangerous are they?
2: They're really dangerous. The problem is they got to face the Dodgers. I don't think people realize how good the Dodgers are. They won 100 games and, bad year. They lived through. They're like healthy and they've got pitching. They've got depth. They've got a lineup that's finally swinging the bat.
1: Broadcasting from the man cave.
2: Karl Malone was great, but he didn't win because Jordan won MVPs. That's kind of what we're seeing right now.
1: This is Dan Patrick.
0: Final hour on this Meat Friday. Ready to go. Your phone calls, 877-3DP-SHOW. Todd's here. Dylan in the back row helping out with Meat Friday. He'll give you the menu. Marvin, Big Day Ray, who brought his mom to work day, and she is helping with the Meat Friday. And I got to taste the dish that she is making that she's famous for. Dylan, run down the menu, please.
3: Be an honor, Dan. We've got pork schnitzel, beer brats, German potato salad, beer cheese pretzels, and last but certainly not least, Ray's mom's famous spätzle. I think that was all right.
0: Yeah, I already had some. Tasted really good.
3: No, the pronunciation.
0: No, it was really good.
3: Oh, okay.
0: Yeah. And so was the dish that Ray's mom, who is from Germany, came in. She is nervous. She is so nervous that I'm going to ask her a question on TV. And I said, I'm not. I promise you I'm not. She also said, you have a, what was the word? Some kind of aura about you? A calming aura about you. Is that about the lavender, sweatshirt I got on here? Yes, this three-quarter? Yes, Ray.
4: I would have wished you didn't wear that today, especially after my mom complimented you on your calming voice.
0: What's going on here?
4: I don't know, Dan.
3: We've seen the cords.
0: Did your mom use Meat Friday to meet me?
4: Probably, yes. She's wanted to cook for us for a long time. But the funniest part is that she's talking about how calming your voice is, and my dad's just sitting there on his Kindle reading, and he's like, it's whatever.
0: Yeah, I don't want to get in between anything. Your mom seems very nice. Your father seems like he's very nice, quiet. And, but, you know, now it just feels like there's a flirt alert on that I got to be aware of, okay? And you need to be aware of because your mom is here in the man cave, and I am the man in the man cave.
4: This is her last day here. She won't be coming back.
0: Yes, Marvin.
5: Thank God you didn't wear the daddy robe.
0: Whoa.
5: That would have been awkward.
0: Or the cords. Yeah, yes, Dylan.
3: Why don't we test this out? Give Todd the lavender windbreaker. Send him out there and see if he gets a similar treatment.
0: Stat of the day brought to you by Panini America, the official trading cards of the program from 7A to 7P Eastern. You can catch the full daily lineup of sports talk on NBC Sports Now. 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Poll question for the final hour of the program is what, Dylan?
3: Well, Todd sent me this one, and it might sound familiar. Are the Raiders a competitor or a contender?
0: How about this? Do you view the Browns as more of a contender or the Raiders? How about that?
6: He always cleans up my mess. He does a good job of that.
0: Thank you, Todd. How about that one?
3: All right, we can do that.
0: What about the other poll questions from the two previous hours?
3: Oh, you want some results?
0: Yes.
3: Got them.
0: By the way, you know I have one rule on Meat Friday.
3: Oh, I don't like where this is going.
0: You can't eat at your desk while we're doing the show. Todd, you were in the confessional, and you were eating in the confessional.
6: I did that to taunt you a little bit because I didn't like the way you were scolding me so many times. It was just a little piece of soft pretzel. Your bigger concern is if it gets stuck in our teeth and we start slurring our words and it sounds like we got food in our mouth on the air.
0: No, you will have food in your mouth on the air, and then I scold you, and then you pout for an entire hour.
6: And I had peanut brittle, which takes a very long time to get out of your teeth. Certainly not during a commercial break.
0: And Dylan brings out a big plate of popcorn. I go, no. Not on the show.
3: Well, technically, it was walking to my desk while I was eating it, and then I put it aside.
0: No, we can't eat. We still have a radio show to do. You can't be like Todd
6: You know? I already make those noises without any food in my mouth.
3: Yeah, it's actually the perfect crime.
6: I could just blame my inability to speak.
7: He wasn't even sure if he should have shown
6: up. Okay, Marvin. All right, on a Friday.
0: The Braves get the Dodgers now. The Braves closed out the Phillies 6-2. Did Atlanta win 5 of 6 from the Dodgers this year? Does that sound about right? Big day, Ray. Browns hold off the Steelers. Cleveland now 3-1. And I think there's a great chance they could be 5-2 after 7 games. And then you have a conversation here. Would the Cleveland Browns get to the trade deadline and maybe try to do something, add something? The foundation is there. The foundation is there. They went out and drafted a couple of receivers. Boston, I think, is the leading candidate for the Offensive Rookie of the Year. They got Concepcion as well. They got a running back, a couple of defensive players that made an impact. They got a tight end. And they're all young. And they've gotten some good play out of Deshaun Watson. Most analysts probably don't want to admit it, but you have to. He's doing okay. And that's all just average quarterback play or a little above average quarterback play. That's great. That's a welcome sight for Cleveland Browns fans. Nobody's calling for Shador Sanders, at least haven't lately. Yes, Ray?
4: They can continue building, too. They also have the Rams' first-round pick this year, which actually might be better than we anticipated.
0: College football this weekend. There's Iowa and Ohio State. It's a fun matchup. I like Mississippi State at Alabama because Kamario Taylor, a sophomore, he's got 14 touchdown passes, 2 interceptions, and Alabama comes in with Keelan Russell. He might have been the top candidate, I think. Was he Gatorade Player of the Year? But these two quarterbacks, and he's from Texas going to Alabama. Yes, Marvin?
5: He's also one of the reasons Ty Simpson left.
0: That's true. When Ty Simpson got hurt last year and this kid came in, I go, uh-oh. Ty Simpson's not going to stay around at Alabama. He might play another year of college football, but he's not going to be at Alabama. Yes, Marv.
5: There's always that moment in college football when the backup quarterback, the hotshot freshman or whoever comes in, and you're just like, ooh, Kelly Bryant, this was a good run. But as soon as you saw Trevor Lawrence throw the ball, sorry, you got to go somewhere else.
0: Caleb Williams. Or Spencer Rattler. It was like Spencer Rattler, who had, you know, a ton of talent, high school, big-time recruit. And all of a sudden, Caleb Williams came in, and it was like the third play. And I go, uh-oh. Spencer Rattler, where are you transferring to? Because there is the future right now. Cody in Texas. Good morning, Cody. What do you have for me today?
8: Good morning, Dan. Happy Friday. Great interview with Jason Garrett. Great question. Brian Tyler made him cry. Lord knows as the Cowboys head coach, he made a lot of us cry. But I did want to give some flowers to Dylan.
0: Oh.
8: Man, there is, as a predictive analyst, hobby enthusiast myself, who listens to the Dan Takes a Gamble podcast, nobody's seeing the board clearer than Dylan. And, man, I hit it too last night because I listened to the podcast. The 2 tight end parlay on Thursday nights, man, it's cashed out this season. Dylan, here's your flowers, man. Keep it up.
0: All right, there's Cody.
3: Thank you, Cody.
0: Gambling podcast. Yesterday, Shea and Irving got a shock collar. What did Shea do wrong that he had to get a dog collar around his neck and get shocked a couple of times?
3: I mean, what has he done right?
0: He came in a mood.
3: Yes, he was in a bad mood yesterday.
0: Because he had to go to couples therapy right after that.
3: Very cranky, I would say.
0: And they have a new therapist, him and his wife, Barb. And so he has to tell the stories over and over and over and over and over of how he got into the doghouse. Do we have a clip from the gambling podcast? Here is the shock collar with Shea and Irving. And you only get shocked twice, but you don't know when you're going to get shocked.
9: I felt that. It was like a girl.
3: Wait, really?
9: Yeah. Yeah. That was twice.
10: We've wasted them already?
9: Yeah, that was 2.
3: I was trying to see if it was working.
0: Well, why isn't it?
3: I can do what he did to me.
0: Yeah, but why isn't it treating?
9: Because I'm not a girl, Danny. Like,
0: wait, that's it?
10: That was it?
9: That you shocked me. Do it again.
3: Yeah, is it set to the max thing?
10: Does it just not hurt?
9: It just doesn't hurt. No, it's not like bad.
3: Was I overreacting then?
0: You were a drama queen.
9: I thought it was gonna be way worse than that.
3: You held it, you put it up to your neck.
9: You just did that.
3: I know, but the first time when you did it, remember we did it in the hallway, you put it up to your neck and you did the same thing I did.
9: Yeah. It doesn't.
3: Was it not kicking as much?
9: I don't know.
0: Is it turned down?
3: It said it's on set to 10.
9: Yeah.
0: Dylan, why don't you put it on?
9: Poor Dylan.
0: No, you can do it to yourself just once. Just to see how it feels. All right?
3: It still shocks.
0: That's the gambling podcast. We do get around to actually picking games there, but yeah, Shea and Irving talking about going to his couples therapy. They had to get another therapist because he trashed the other one last year on the podcast. I said, you know, Shea, people do listen to this podcast. Somebody's going to tell somebody who's going to tell the therapist that you're trashing them. Yes, Dylan.
3: How many therapists do you think listen to the show?
0: Oh, I think there are probably a lot of them just because they're listening to Shea and probably thinking, boy, this would be great practice of what would I do with a person like that?
3: It's like market research for
0: the worst possible scenario. Yes. Imagine if he comes into your office and he needs some therapy. Oh, and he needs therapy. But his meds are different. Because now he's bipolar 1, not 2?
3: Yes.
0: And I don't know what that means.
3: I think it's like diabetes 2 is not as bad as 1. Well, no,
0: I know that. I don't know what it meant. Like, he's on meds.
3: Yeah.
0: Yeah. I don't know if they're working.
3: I think they need a little ramp-up period.
0: But that shock collar, that did not faze him at all yesterday.
3: He was trying to be tough. That's my hill I'm dying on.
0: He did a good job. Yes, Marvin.
5: It did faze Dylan. Let's take a listen.
9: Worth the anticipation? What's worse?
3: Like I think not knowing is way worse.
0: Yeah, because that's like when we were smashing each other.
3: Okay. That is the weirdest feeling of all time.
0: That's 3.
3: I'm sweating.
0: You got 6 to go.
3: I'm schwitzing.
0: That's the same setting as Shea, and that's how Dylan reacted when he got the shock collar a while ago.
3: He's a tougher man than I.
0: Yes, he is. Yes, he is. Andrew in Washington. Good morning, Andrew. Welcome back.
10: Good morning, DP and boys. Let's get this Meat Friday going. My MMW GOTW is all 3 0-3 NFL teams that had playoff aspirations need a win this weekend. The Texans, the Chargers, and the Buccaneers. The only 0-4 team in NFL history to get to the playoffs were the 1992 Chargers. But even bigger than that, my Panthers and Lions play Sunday night. I know Ray, with his mom there in front of all of his new front room friends, is a Lions fan. So I'm going to give him a layup if he's willing to take it and get his first pie to the face bet. Just straight up, you can have your Lions. I'll take my Panthers. Whoever loses, take the pie to the face, Ray.
4: I'll take that.
0: Okay.
4: I'll take that.
0: Ray's in the books.
4: Panthers, both starting corners are out this week.
0: Okay. I love that. A little pie to the face for Ray. Will in Albany. Hi, Will. What do you have for me?
11: Hey, Dan. How's it going? What's up, pal? What's up, fellas? Shout out to the back row as well. I appreciate you guys, man. You guys are awesome. It's like chilling with a bunch of buddies listening to you guys every day. I hope it's not lost on you guys that you guys have the coolest job in the world. Dan, I got a possible poll question. I was wondering, I torture my kids. They love my teams. I was wondering, is there a worst possible combination of teams to like? I love the Tennessee Titans and the Pittsburgh Pirates.
0: You know, it's always tough when you like a team and then you have kids and then do you want to hand that off? Do you want to give that misery?
11: I didn't want to. And my son's like, no, Daddy, we stick together. And I saw the Titans this weekend against the Giants in a monsoon. Both my kids got sick, yes. But, yeah, we got beat. Cam Ward threw away the game at the end again. And so the Titans, the decision-making is just awful from the get-go. Like Marvin touched on earlier in the week, we let Derrick Henry go. We signed Tony Pollard for more money than Derrick Henry took less money to leave, and he's beasting for the Ravens. We traded A.J. Brown. That's not a winning football move. Let Mike Vrabel go. That's not a winning football move. So, anyways, remember back in the day when they got beat by the Rams in the Super Bowl at the 1 yard line?
0: Yeah.
11: I talked about Kevin Dyson. Can I point out we drafted Kevin Dyson instead of Randy Moss?
0: And you're going to pass that on to your children. Yeah. Kevin Dyson tackled at the 1. Yes, Marvin.
5: Yeah, one of the greatest defensive plays in Super Bowl history.
0: Of course.
5: Anyway, like, who was he rooting for with the Pirates?
0: That probably is growing up in the 70s, maybe. We are family.
5: He didn't feel that old.
0: Yeah.
5: So I'm like, man, he really loved Jason Kendall.
0: Didn't Jason Kendall win a batting title?
5: With no batting gloves, I think. I got to check.
0: Yes, Ray.
4: Speaking of draft misses, Kyle Pitts this year, 2 catches for 20 yards. He was picked 4th overall. And behind him was Ja'Marr Chase, Jalen Waddle, Penei Sewell, J.C. Horn, Pat Surtain, Devontae Smith, and Micah Parsons.
0: Didn't he just get extended?
4: Just got a big contract as well.
0: And I kept thinking, what am I missing here? Because this feels... who's the guy with the Steelers that couldn't miss out of Notre Dame? The wide receiver?
4: Claypool.
0: Chase Claypool. It's like you look at these guys and you go, he can't miss. And then you go, he missed. But yeah, Pitts, I remember watching him in college. And it was like, wow. He was, that was a man amongst boys at Florida. And then all of a sudden you go, man, somebody, they love.

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0: Meat Friday with a German theme here. Schnitzel. Bratwurst. German potato salad. We have the Bavarian pretzels. And Big Day Ray's mom's famous Spatzel. Yes, Todd?
1: Underrated 99 Luft balloons. That was a good pull by Marvin Prince.
0: What does that mean? 99.
1: I think it means 99 red balloons. Is that what it is?
2: Yeah.
1: 99 red balloons.
0: No. I just asked what it meant. That's all I did.
1: I know a couple of the lines in German.
0: It's okay.
1: Kriegsminister, Witzgeschirm, all of keine Tausendfieger. That's all I got.
0: Fresh in Milwaukee. Hi, Fresh. What do you have for me today?
3: What's up, DP and Danette?
0: Hey,
3: got a quick question for you.
0: Yeah.
3: Who is the best player in the NFL right now that's a non-quarterback?
0: Okay. Fresh usually has a fresh question for us. Best player, non-quarterback. Fred Warner, Jamar Chase. Yeah, Dill.
2: This sounds like a homer pick, but Kyle Hamilton's probably in the mix there.
0: Okay. Yeah, Todd.
1: If you're going to say Kyle Hamilton, you got to say Nick Benito.
0: Marvin?
4: JSN.
0: Yeah. Yeah, there's a long list of this. But, you know, when I brought this up to Harold Reynolds, how many must-see players are there in baseball? I think I brought it up to HR. And I think we got to four or five must-see players in baseball. We're more lenient when it comes to, you know, viewing football. Like, who's must-see TV? I mean, you start with the quarterbacks, and quite a few of them are must-see TV. Then you get to skill position. Bijan, Jahmyr Gibbs, must-see TV. Jamar Chase, must-see TV. Justin Jefferson hasn't been, but he was, and maybe still can be. Who else would you... Yes, yes, Dylan.
2: I mean, obviously he's hurt, but Myles Garrett.
0: Yeah. T.J. Watt, would you put him in there? Must-see-ish? TV. Aaron Donald.
2: Yeah.
0: Now that he's back, must see TV. Yes, Ray.
5: I would put cornerbacks in there, but they're not must see TV because if they're so good, you don't see them on the field. They don't get thrown at.
0: Yeah.
5: So it's hard to put them on there.
0: Yeah. Like Christian Gonzalez is a great player. Stingley, Patrick Surtain. But if you're good, there's nobody going your side of the field. That's why it was always amazing that Deion got so much attention and you were trying to stay away from Deion. That's why Deion goes, I'll return punts. I'll line up at wide receiver. You're going to notice me on the football field. And still one of the greatest calls in college football history where Deion called his shot. I believe that's Clemson when he's at Florida State. And he's pointing, I'm going to run this back. And he did a punt return. Yes, Dylan.
2: You mentioned Stingley, I think. Will Anderson's probably in there. And also, actually, Nico Collins, although hurt as well, is one of the more underrated receivers.
0: It was Joey Votto that I brought up, who is must-see TV in baseball. Because Mike Trout isn't must-see TV anymore. But, you know, obviously Shohei Ohtani is. Jacob Mizorowski, must-see TV. Aaron Judge, still must-see TV. Yes, Marv.
4: What about Paul Skeens?
0: He wasn't this year, but he has been. Yes, still.
2: Pico Armstrong, I think, was in Votto's.
0: Yeah, that's right.
2: Four.
0: Yeah. I mean, you go 40-40. That's must-see TV. Yeah, Ray.
5: Should Ellie De La Cruz be on that list?
0: I think he's great. I think he's so exciting. But it always feels like, boy, when he gets to that big market team, everybody's going to notice how great he is. That's a problem in baseball where you just have these feeder teams. And you find this in other sports. You're finding this in football. Hey, you can be great at Ferris State, and then you're going to go to a big program. Or in basketball as well. Hey, you're going to be good at Miami of Ohio, and then you're going to be on a bigger stage here. Yes, Martin.
4: I'm always confused sometimes because there felt like there were so many more exciting or must-watch players, but only four teams in the entire MLB made the postseason. So what was the big difference in the excitement level of players?
0: Run that by me again.
4: So in the previous generation or the generations that preceded us, there were so many more exciting players, it felt like, but there were only four teams in the entire MLB that made the postseason.
0: Yeah, but back then, baseball was more important. Therefore, you put more stock into what you were seeing because you were watching more games. Now, you might watch at the beginning, you might watch the All-Star break, and then you're going to watch the postseason. Therefore, there's other great players out there. You're just not watching them the way we once did, where you're watching on a daily basis, nightly basis. Now it feels like, hey, let me get caught up to speed here. It's postseason time. Yes, Ray.
5: There used to be a lot more pitchers on the must-watch list, but now I feel like with the they throw less innings that I feel like it's harder to find a pitcher that's must-watch. It's basically just Mizorowski at this point.
0: Well, you only had three pitchers throw over 200 innings this year. I mean, 200 innings, that was nothing back in the day. But, you know, we got to get past this. Braves started, you know, somebody named Ray Kerr last night. You're like, this is the elimination game. And then, you know, you go to Chris Sale for the final four outs. It's a different philosophy here. But I still believe if your team has those two great starting pitchers, and maybe they're, you know, they go six innings, five innings, but still that's such an advantage over these other teams. And, you know, we're going to find out about the Brewers because this will probably come down to their pitching, whether they advance or not. Robert in Arizona. Hi, Robert. What do you have for me?
6: Morning, Dan. Morning, Danettes. Hey, is it really the Danettes, though? I mean, is this like a band that's out touring with one original member and the rest of the guys just join the band? I'm not really sure here.
0: Interchangeable parts there. That's all. You know, Todd is an OG. Dylan came in when Seton wanted to do some other things with the show, outside of the show. Marvin came in when McLovin left. Big Day Ray is here for an hour after Paul. You know, it's good growing pains here, but I have depth here. I have depth in the, you know, in the BRGs that these guys are able to step in and continue to deliver at a high rate, in my opinion. I don't think we miss anything. In fact, they add things as well. Yes, Todd?
7: That's a terrific answer by you. I'm not surprised, but like you really said that very succinctly. Like if I took a half hour or went to ChatGPT, I couldn't have come up with a better response than you just came up with.
0: Michael in San Antonio reached out.
7: See what he does, right? You guys saw what he does?
0: Michael in San Antonio, with the near-death experience I had giving blood yesterday, he says that 12 vials, which is what they took, is nothing to make a difference. Your liver keeps a whole pint of blood in reserve. I was med lab in the Air Force for many years. I have a whole pint of blood in reserve right now in my liver. Who knew? Along with a boatload of tequila in there as well.
2: It's tainted, actually.
0: It might be. Do you think that they separate, you know, when it... Like, if you have tequila, what happens to that pint in reserve right there? Or if I have a pint of beer, what happens when that meets up with a pint of blood? Yes, Dylan.
2: I don't know for sure, but I do know that I don't think either of our livers are going to be at the top of the list for donors to want to take them.
0: Didn't Selena Gomez, didn't she get a... She got a kidney.
2: A kidney. And then I think they're not... friends anymore?
0: No, ooh. I saw that.
7: I want my kidney back.
0: Yeah. Thought there was some bad blood. Yes, Tanya.
7: Bad blood, just what I was going to say. Can doctors control where your blood comes from when they take it out? Like, we won't go to the liver reserve. Can they, like, the specific parts of your body where they can get the blood from, it just comes out, doesn't it?
0: What do you think, Todd?
7: I'm thinking it just kind of comes out from wherever. Whatever's closest to your vein at that particular moment, that's the blood that comes out.
0: All right.
7: And I'm not sure.
0: David in Ohio. Hey, David, what do you have for me today?
8: Hey, Dan, happy Meat Friday. Nobody had two questions for you. Do you think Jason Garrett wears corduroys? And number two, at the next Danny cast, didn't know if maybe you wanted to invite Jay's roommate and you could wear your famous corduroys for the program. I think it'd be great content for the show. Thank you.
0: Thank you, David. No, Shay will not let me around his wife if I'm wearing corduroys. He doesn't have a sense of humor when I joke about his wife. His wife is lovely. She's a very pretty woman, funny, big personality. But, you know, if I say something that sounds flirty, she'll be like, Danny, don't do it. Yes, Dylan.
2: And I noticed you introduced a pair of black cords into the rotation the other day. Are those new dress cords?
0: Yes, they are. Yes, they
2: are. Look out, everyone.
0: Trip in Vegas. Hi, Trip. What's on your mind today?
9: Hey, good morning, DC. Always good to speak with y'all. Always a pleasure to follow David. When you were talking about who's must-see TV, I have been watching on Peacock, but I had to go back to the radio because Dylan and Todd, seeing them on TV, they're must-not-see TV.
0: Wow, guys. Terry in Seattle. Hi, Terry. What do you have for me?
10: Hey, good morning, as usual, Dan and Danette. As the field general of the man cave, you're savvy enough to know that you need to keep Pauly fresh for the not-so-fast show. So you bring in Big J Ray, who could also be known as the closer. And what would his walk-in song be?
0: Ray, your walk-in song?
5: Who's the closer with the trumpets? He used to be on the Mets.
2: Edwin Diaz.
5: I would like the trumpets before I come in.
0: Thank you, Ray.
5: You're welcome.
0: Brig in Ohio.
11: Hey, Dan. First time, long time. 6'7" and it's thick, 230. Question for you. Do the Cleveland Browns have the most loyal fan base in all of sports?
0: Okay. I mean, they've been through a lot. The Browns have, you know, that's a loyal fan base. Is there anybody else that you would put up there? And the Cubs, those are loyal fans over the years. The Bills have great fans. That's loyalty. Yes, Dylan?
2: Pre-2004 Red Sox.
0: Yeah. Raider fans.
2: Yeah, they're something.
0: Yeah, there's quite a few loyal fan bases. Yes, Marv.
4: You win. I'm going to go with the Raiders because they've gone from city to city and they stick with them.
0: Cardinals, St. Louis Cardinals, very loyal. Thank you for the phone call, Brig. 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

0: Ever since I was a German boy, I don't want no candy. I don't need no toys. I took a schnitzel in an old coffee can. I bang it all to the left.
1: Yes, I do. Last call for phone calls. What we learn, what's in store for Monday. Give me the upset alert. The upset alert, not the most must-win game of the weekend, but the one where you say, I won't be surprised if that team beats that team. Ray, I'm starting with you up front.
2: How about number 25 Missouri against Florida? Missouri's at home.
1: Now, wait a minute. Is this one of those double trap games?
2: I'm taking the double trap game out. I'm done with the double trap.
1: Okay.
2: But number 25 Missouri against Florida at home.
1: Okay. Dylan.
3: I'm taking the Dolphins over the Vikings straight up.
1: Dang.
3: Yep.
1: Marvin.
4: The Jets over the Bears.
1: Wow. Jets getting 3.5. Todd, do you have a game that will not surprise you if it's an upset?
5: I was going to take the Jets-Bears, but now I'm going to grab, sorry, Dylan, the Titans shocking the Ravens in Baltimore.
6: What?
5: What?
1: Now, that would shock me. How about the Patriots beating the Bills in Buffalo? I would not be surprised if that happened. Dylan, final results of the poll questions. We'll have this day in sports history as well. Sneak in a couple more phone calls.
3: Well, off of our buddy who called in from Albany, the Titans and Pirates fan, I figured we should ask, have you ever met anyone who's a Titans and Pirates fan? Because I have not. And turns out 17% have, which is much higher than I would have guessed.
1: Okay. What else do you have?
3: Are the Raiders a competitor or a contender? 82% say they're a competitor.
1: Mm-hmm.
3: Whose looming extension feels the murkiest right now?
1: Wait, I thought we were asking about the Raiders or the Browns.
3: We did, and then I forgot to put it up. But I can, I'm going to guess.
1: No, we're not doing that.
3: More people believe in the Raiders, I think.
1: Okay. All right. We're going to find out an awful lot about the Raiders this week.
3: You're damn right we are.
1: That seems to be how everybody is prefacing this. You know, Raiders are undefeated, but we're going to find out a lot about them against the Chiefs. Yes, Marvin?
4: J.J. Watt's doing that game.
1: Is he?
5: I don't know why we got to do that right before the show's on Friday. It's a very sensitive topic.
1: Broncos and the Niners?
5: No, the Kevin Harlan and Trent Green. There was a big change at the last minute. They didn't bring it to my attention.
1: Now, give me a taste of how Kevin Harlan might be calling this game with the Niners and the Broncos.
5: The Broncos are down 10-3, and it's the fourth quarter, and you know what that means. It's Bo Nix time. Back to pass Bo. Across to the left. He's going to 25. He's going to 20. He's taking it himself. He's going in. This game is tied with 1:16 to go in the fourth quarter. This is the NFL on CBS.
1: Thank you, Todd. How about this day in sports, Marvin?
4: All right, DP. I got one for you. 1920, the Cincinnati Reds and the Pittsburgh Pirates played the only tripleheader in baseball history. The Reds won two of the three games.
1: It was 1947, Yogi Berra, the first pinch hit home run in World Series history off Ralph Branca. Isn't Ralph known for a couple of things there in the postseason? Probably not. Bucky Dent, 1978, Bucky Dent home run. At Fenway? Yes, Marvin?
4: Bucky who?
1: Bucky effing Dent. 2016, Vin Scully calls his final Dodgers game, retiring after 67 baseball seasons. Yes, Todd?
5: And Dodgers baseball is brought to you by Farmer Johns.
1: Darren in Oregon. Thank you, Darren.
7: Hey, Dan. Hey, how are you doing?
1: Good.
7: You know what? With your nomination for the ESPYs for what happened, this is going to put you over the top to get your coveted sports Emmy. And quickly, when you say thank you, Todd, you know what it reminds me of? The show Leave It to Beaver, when the oldest brother, Wally, would make a snide comic about his brother, and the dad, Ward, would say, thank you, Wally.
1: Go easy on the Beaver. Yes, Todd.
5: I like thank you, Todd, a lot more than Freddie in Iowa City. What do you got? Just totally ignoring
1: Tommy in Madison.
5: Just did it again.
1: Hey, Tommy.
6: Hey, Dan, you look absolutely dazzling today, Mr. Cleaver. But 6 foot two Bills, congratulations on jumping on the Cleveland Browns bandwagon with a statement like they've laid the foundation. No, Dan. They said that back in 2022 when they brought in Deshaun Watson. They haven't brought in the foundation. It's cracked and falling apart. But welcome to the bandwagon.
1: No, there's promise there. There's promise there. The last two drafts have been great. I think we can all agree on that. Now, I don't like ownership there, but I think Barry has done a good job as a GM, and let's see what Monk can do. I mean, if he can get, you know, good performance out of Deshaun Watson, they have some playmakers there. They could be fun this year. Yes, Marvin.
4: You know what? They can do it because everybody hates the Knicks ownership, and they won an NBA title. So, come on. Browns, let's go. 2027, it's your year.
1: B in Chicago. Hi, B.
8: Hey, Dan. I have a couple of questions. With Ray being occasionally a front-row guy, but usually a back-room guy, how many at-bats does he need to qualify for MVD and LVD?
1: I don't know how many hours that he'll be able to log. He might not be able to be eligible for either one. He might be kind of caught in the middle of, you know, most valuable BRG and most valuable replacement Danette during the final hour of the program. But he might win that award, though. The best fill-in Danette for the final hour of the show, and the award goes to Big Day Ray.
2: Stiff competition there.
1: Yes, Marvin.
4: Is Ray kind of our Billy Preston? Billy Preston was known as the fifth Beatle. Is he Billy, you know, he's kind of like not a part of the four, but he is a part of the four?
1: It's a random poll.
4: But it was a Beatles one. Don't you like that?
1: Billy Preston, I think, did he tour with the Stones as well?
4: He did.
1: Billy Preston.
4: Organ player?
1: Yeah. Yeah. All right. Is the over-under for the Browns win total, has that changed since last night, Ray?
2: It has changed from the start of the season till now. I don't know about last night. But if you would like to guess what it is right now, it's surprisingly high, in my opinion.
1: I'm going to say 7.5.
2: You're too good, Dan. Right at 7.5.
1: Thank you, Ray. I should take the final 3 minutes of the show off.
2: Victory lap.
1: I just found out I'm going to be on the show Not So Fast coming up after this show. They just reached out to me, and they want to know about the Cleveland Browns, if I'm all in on the Cleveland Browns. Matt in Georgia. Hi, Matt. What do you have for me?
9: What's going on, fellas? 6'2", a twitchy, very light-skinned 225. First of all, Marvin, first day I saw you, you did look like Michael Penix's uncle, a little heavier, but just like him. Dan, I got an idea. Get the T-shirt from yesterday authenticated. In 10 years, we sell it for how many ever millions, like the flu jersey game of Jordan's.
1: Well, I did have a hoodie on yesterday, and I thought, you know, we might look back on that moment that I wore that like Jordan with the flu game. And then maybe we auction it off. Yes, Ray.
2: Should we have Jay hang that up in the rafters outside on the basketball court?
1: No, he's got other things to worry about. Can we retire jerseys here? Like outfits here? Todd, we would have retired your oatmeal sweater.
10: You definitely would have. I'm still looking for that.
1: You can't find it.
10: I think my wife threw it out.
1: You keep everything.
10: I wore that like 3 years in a row, which probably reminds all of us at a holiday party.
1: Yes, Marvin?
4: I thought it was more like a nougat color.
1: No, that was oatmeal. That was oatmeal. Yes, Dylan?
3: I know it's not necessarily the game-worn jersey, but I would take your lavender windbreaker, maybe even over yesterday's flu game hoodie.
1: Do you like this?
3: I do. Okay. I'm a big lavender guy.
1: All I know is Ray's mom certainly liked it.
2: Great.
3: If it works for you, it can work for anyone, right?
10: Not everybody gets your sense of humor.
1: That's true. I might have to explain that to your dad, who came to work today as well.
2: Reading on his Kindle all day.
1: Todd, what'd you learn today?
10: You prefer the poppy side of John Mayer's music, who somehow got booked for several dates at the Sphere in Vegas.
1: Dylan.
3: I guess we're going to have to hook Shay up to a car battery next time.
1: Well, he can't get executed in Tennessee either.
3: No, he can.
1: Marvin.
4: Shay is tougher than Dylan.
1: Oh, that's true. Big Day Ray.
2: I'm lucky you're not wearing cords today.
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30: Here's the forecast for Indianapolis. Today, cloudy skies with a small chance of rain with a high of 68. For tonight, mostly clear with a low of 49. And for our Saturday, beautiful sunny skies with a high of 70 degrees. From the iHeart 24/7 News Center, I'm Brady Hyde.
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1: President Trump is slamming Michigan's Democratic nominee for U.S. Senate. In a speech in Las Vegas Wednesday, Trump claimed Abdul El-Sayed hates Jewish people and hates Israel.
2: Abdul El-Sayed, lovely gentleman. He's a man of hate. And now he's going around saying, no, I love everybody. He doesn't love everybody.
1: He went on to predict that El-Sayed will lose the November election. The progressive Democrat defeated establishment-backed Congresswoman Haley Stevens in Tuesday's closely watched contest. In the midterms, El-Sayed will face Republican Mike Rogers, who has Trump's backing. Primary contests are being held in Tennessee on Thursday. The main event is the Republican primary for governor, where Senator Marsha Blackburn, Congressman John Rose, and State Representative Monty Fritz are running to replace term-limited Republican Governor Bill Lee. And Acting Attorney General Todd Blanche won't have Republican Senator Susan Collins' vote when his nomination heads to the Senate floor. She says she reviewed his qualifications and concluded his actions have further eroded the Justice Department's independence. That's politics. I'm Mark Mayfield.
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0: Welcome in, Friday edition, Clay and Buck. We're going to take you into the weekend and hopefully entertain you along the way. We got a bunch of different guests hopping on the program. We will discuss a wide variety of different stories that are out there, including the latest on polling and all of the big Senate battlegrounds, as well as the House. President Trump hitting the trail in Texas. And we continue to say to all of you Texans, wake up. I understand you have beaten this team for 30 straight years, to put it into a football context, but this year they have got a chance to potentially spring an upset. And if you've won 30 years in a row, sometimes you can be a little bit apprehensive that there's anything to be paying attention to. And that is the situation that I think we find ourselves in as the Senate race continues. I believe Ken Paxton will win, but it's going to require a lot of the Texans out there that are listening to us right now, not only go vote yourselves, but also make sure that your friends and family are aware, hey, this is competitive. You need to be showing up. Democrats are trying to steal one here. And if we don't do a good job of protecting our home turf, then you're going to have to deal with this crazy man, James Tallarico, for the next 6 years. So that is out there. We will continue to follow it. But let's start here, Buck. This Cornell case, this seven guys, one girl, the double threesomes that were occurred several years ago in a Cornell frat house. The girl initially said she consented to everything. After they disinvited her from, I can't believe this is real. After they disinvited her to a Halloween party, she became upset and said, actually, I don't think I consented. I think I was raped. They had 12 different on-campus hearings into this incident already. 12 of them. The DA investigated, said, I don't think I can bring criminal charges because she is on text saying I consented to everything, because she told them in a statement that she signed that she consented to everything. She then has now come back and she says, oh, by the way, actually, I was raped and I want to be paid millions of dollars for the fact that I was raped. She is suing the school. She is suing the fraternity, the sorority, everybody that served her alcohol, as well as, I believe, some of these seven guys. That is the current procedural posture. And this morning, Buck, the governor of New York, Kathy Hochul, announced that she was beginning a special investigation to be led by Letitia James, current Attorney General of New York, the woman who is obsessed with getting President Trump. Now they are going after the seven men, the seven former fraternity members at Cornell. And that is the latest. And this is going to be, unfortunately, I think, Buck, a huge story from here continuing.
1: Yes, and they are preparing, I think, unfortunately, to destroy the futures of all these young men by feeding them into the legal machinery of New York State, which is a partisan attack mechanism. It is not actually about justice when there are politics and political considerations involved. They're looking like, to me, they're going to do this. They're going to bring, I would guess, I would assess, they're going to bring charges. And I think that, in my opinion, it's very, if you have a guy on the jury or a woman who believes in women being accountable for their actions, you will not get a conviction, in my opinion, on these guys based on the facts that have been presented. That could be wrong. Obviously, jury selection is a very, very precarious thing, depending on how you look at it. But, Clay, a couple of things come to mind before we dive into the obvious politics of this. As you said, Tish James, the woman who went after Trump, even though all the banks he did business with said it was great, they made money, everybody made money, they don't think fraud was committed. But you see, you notice there's actually a precedent here. Tish James decided that banks were victimized by Trump, even when the banks said, well, we weren't victimized. It was great. You know, it was fine. And now in this case, it's a woman claims she consented. I understand she has now said she revoked that consent weeks later. But essentially, Tish James is going to come forward now if she brings charges and say, even when you said to the police you consented, you were a victim, even though you said you weren't a victim. That's where we're going to be here. I know she says she's a victim now. Now, the banks with Trump never said they were victims, to be clear, of a financial crime. But, Clay, if you can do this, if you can bring charges in a case like this, it also puts on notice anyone who, any woman who is emotionally unstable and has an axe to grind against any individual, anyone in the country that she has a one-night stand with or a long relationship with or whatever, sexual interaction with, you can, after the fact, revoke consent and expect police when there's proof that you gave consent, which is that is what it is when you tell law enforcement, I consented to the drugs, I consented to the sex. That is presentable in a, that is why the prosecutor didn't bring charges. And by the way, the prosecutor was right to not bring charges.
0: The prosecutor, look, the prosecutor is 100% right here. I think there are a bunch of lessons. And one that I would say off the top here is, you guys, everybody out there, I have boys. You've got to talk to the boys, the young men in your life. And this goes for the moms too, maybe the moms especially. If you find yourself in, this is completely unfair. Okay, let me start here. We have created a world where a woman, young girl, can say, I was raped, and her name never goes public, and your son, your grandson's name, even if it's 100% consensual, immediately is everywhere. Everybody on the campus is investigating it. She gets angry. She gets emotional. She thought they were going to be in a relationship. She thought that they were going to get married one day. And then she found out that he liked somebody else and that maybe he hooked up with somebody else. This is hugely, hugely significant. And retroactively, she decides that she regrets having done something with your son or your grandson. And she publicly accuses him of wrongdoing. And it's virtually impossible for him to prove retroactively everything was fine. I'm just saying this is the reality. Girls don't have the same danger. Any boy that says, oh, I was drinking and the girl took advantage of me and I didn't consent, he's immediately ridiculed. No one takes him seriously. This is not an even playing field. And so, Buck, what I would say is, in that situation, if you got a son who's in a fraternity and there is a girl and she is making out with multiple guys and there's drugs and there's alcohol, get out of the room. Get out of the room because she can be consenting right then. But as soon as the other girls in the sorority find out and as soon as the boys in the fraternity find out, there's shame. And the way to protect yourself is to argue you didn't make that choice. You are a victim. How do you prove you aren't? Buck, here's what I'm going to tell you what's going to happen. They're going to charge these seven guys.
1: Yes.
0: They're going to charge them all with crimes because Democrats believe women are victims and men are victimizers. And Letitia James is going to have a press conference and she's going to charge all seven of, this is my prediction, all seven of these guys with rape. I don't know what the jury's going to do, but if you are a guy that is charged with rape, you are scarlet lettered for the rest of your life. Every job that you try to get, your name is everywhere. And very rarely, Buck, do we actually get full-on vindication like happened in Duke Lacrosse where we find out the woman was lying. Most of the time, even if you're in, get a not guilty verdict one day, your name is still out there as a rapist. You can never unring that bell once that accusation is made. I'm fired up about this. I think the original DA got it right. I think there is zero legitimate evidence that she was raped. And unfortunately, this is the world we live in where identity politics often determines who's right, who's wrong, who's guilty, who's innocent.
1: Heaven has no rage like love to hatred turned, nor hell a fury like a woman scorned, my friend. A couple hundred years ago, that was Morning Bride by William Congreve. People have shortened it to hell hath no fury like a woman scorned. And that seems to be, based on the evidence presented, I am not taking. And you know, there's another thing here, Clay. Do you have a breaking thing, or are you just
0: no? I just think before we even go further analysis, I think we should also point out AOC. What is happening now too is they're just making up things now. So a lot of people are not getting the actual facts of this case. Let's play cut one because a lot of people out there now are going to see AOC on social media. And they're not going to read the complaints, and they're not going to look at the evidence. And listen, this is totally irresponsible of AOC. We said positive things about her in the past. I don't know if she actually did the work to read the complaint or even familiarize herself with the case at all. But most of what she says here is completely untrue. Listen to cut one.
2: Seven men drugged and gang raped a 20-year-old woman. They lured her in to a fraternity house. They drugged her with ketamine. They then posted to a group chat that she was incapacitated, and seven men took turns gang raping her for 7 hours.
1: Clay, I think they should sue her.
0: Yeah.
1: Because I actually think they have pretty solid, it is facts and evidence, and she's a public figure, and I think you could prove malice in this too. So, you know, as we've discussed, very hard to get a defamation case, unless you're a Republican being attacked in a Democrat state by a Democrat, but very hard to get a defamation case through. What she said there about they drugged her, that is just factually inaccurate. That is a lie.
0: Yes.
1: And then her claim that they said that she was incapacitated, that is her reading of what they said. They said, I mean, it is to be clear, these guys are idiots, and unfortunately now they might be paying for it with their futures, but there's a difference between an idiot and a criminal in this circumstance. Difference between acting in a manner that is ungentlemanly, undignified, and gross, and we should lock you in a cell with people who have, you know, tackled women from behind in a dark alleyway and violated them, because that's the kind of prison these guys would be going to if they were convicted of this.

0: at all in the sense that these kids committed a crime. I don't think, and I keep saying kids, I know they're young adults, but they're going to try to make it into a crime is the point.
1: Yes.
0: They're going to try to convince people that a crime was committed here when I think that that is absolutely not what the evidence points to right now at all. And I think that the you appoint Clay, Letitia James, to get an outcome. We all know that. How many prosecutors are there in the state of New York? How many sex crimes investigators, longtime actual career prosecutors could you go to? You go to Tish James because she's got a name and she's a partisan hack and we all know it.
1: They're going to get charged and it's going to be a miscarriage of justice that this is going to occur. If they later are found not guilty by a jury, which they should be, then it's another political win because Democrats will say, look how powerful men get away with rape, even in New York today. So they have created this narrative of a story that did not happen at all. She was doing drugs. She was putting the drugs on her naked body and having the boys do the drugs off of it. And she was doing drugs off their naked body parts. She consented to all of it, Buck.
0: Yes.
1: And even Sonny Hostin, to her credit, points out that when you voluntarily consume drugs and alcohol, as you do, you can't then argue that your voluntary consumption of those drugs and alcohol obviated your ability to consent when you are making your own choices.
0: Well, then, I mean, anyone who's ever gone out for a glass of wine with a date and had sex could be guilty of rape under the law. Anyone, ever.
1: Yes.
0: That's just an unworkable standard. I mean, that's the destruction of male-female relations, if that's what we're going to be dealing with. So
1: that's right.
0: So that's crazy. But look, they have, it's, we're right in, you know, Clay, there's a whole political aspect to this. There's a, they think women voters, I think, in some of these key states. I know that sounds like, what could this New York case have to do with? No, they're making this the big thing. They are going to throw these kids to the wolves because the online pitchfork and torches estrogen mob wants that to happen. And this is a mobilization thing. This is about politics. It is not about justice. The fact that they have Tish James involved. I mean, Clay, it couldn't be any more obvious. Well, that's the thing about it, too. They are telling you, that's right, it's our state. This is how we do it. What are you going to do about it? We're going to have the most partisan hack, the one who said she was going to prosecute Trump when she was running for the office of AG. We're going to have her do this one.
1: I would also point out, Buck, it's an Ivy League school. Do you really think the Ivy League school is biased in favor of the boys in this case? Do you think they're looking for reasons to keep men, young men, from being held accountable? They had 12 campus investigatory hearings on this. They kicked two of the boys out of school. There were consequences already just for being involved in the way that they were. Do you think in any college town in America that the justice system is biased in favor of young, wealthy fraternity boys? They want these guys to be guilty.
0: Well, I'm going to tell you something. The only thing that makes this left-wing DEFCON 2 instead of DEFCON 1, not all the guys are white. If they were all white, if they were all white, they would be way more, you know, this would just be, it would be Duke lacrosse all over again. But I mean, you know, because that's, look, Sonny Hostin, we've talked about it. Some people are being sane on this one, even on the left. And I think it's because there are minority guys involved here, too. All right, we'll talk more about this. 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

0: Welcome back into Clay and Buck. We have a super tight turn here, Clay. Can I just set this up? Tish James, a reporter asked a real reporter question about how Tish James of the AG for New York could possibly be unbiased in this investigation. We have the audio. Clay, people, everyone has to hear this. Everyone has to hear this coming up. You haven't heard it yet, Clay?
1: That's a hell of a tease.
0: It is chilling how obvious what's going on is.
1: All right, last night, on a positive note, Cleveland Browns, congratulations. We won that bet. The over, congratulations. We won that bet. My bet for all of you this weekend at hardrockbet.com/Clay. 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You bet $5, you get $100 in bonus bets. I am sorry for all you Maryland Terp fans out there, but the Nebraska Cornhuskers are going to obliterate you this weekend. Nebraska is going to cover the 14.5 in Lincoln. Go Huskers, go. Hardrock.bet/Clay. The blood bank is Nebraska to win big. Let's have some fun.
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0: Welcome back in. We're going to have some fun during the course of the program today, just FYI. But we are talking about a serious story right now. The Cornell Seven, the seven men who are alleged to have committed a rape on a undergraduate a couple of years ago, they have now named Letitia James as the investigator. Buck, I was saying off air, and I'll reiterate it, I will say the same thing to all of you. If you are politically active in any way on the right side of the political equation, and you are basing your companies and your life in blue cities and or blue states, you need to move those companies. I have a lot of different interests across a variety of different industries. All of the companies that I have are based in red states because I see what a kangaroo court they have allowed these blue state jurisdictions to be. We saw what happened to President Trump. He's not going to be the end of it. They are going to come after you with everything they have if you live in a blue state and you are in some way offending their sense of political justice.
1: Yeah, you're it's a partisan hit. I mean, let's just call it what it is. They're going to hit you for political reasons. And for anyone who would want to try and argue that point, Clay, we could give you so many. As I mentioned, Tish James said, if there's any ethics a prosecutor is supposed to have when running for office, I'm pretty sure saying I'm going to get a private citizen who has never been convicted of anything, which was true at the time, which would be high on that list. But here is that same attorney general following in the esteemed footsteps of notorious scumbag Elliot Spitzer, among others. Here is that esteemed prosecutor, AG, Letitia James, on this issue of Cornell and the case and how she's already said she's supposed to look at this and decide whether to bring charges. She sounds like an attorney for the accuser. Play the cut.
2: Attorney General, on your Facebook page 3 days ago, you wrote, "What this young woman has been forced to endure is horrific and unacceptable. I'm holding her in my heart and in my prayers. To her and to all survivors, you're not alone. We stand with you." But why did you affirm her allegations as fact without doing your own fact-finding investigation into the governor? Why did you appoint an official who made a public statement affirming those allegations as fact as someone who's supposed to be doing an investigation?
3: I will answer that. I have every confidence in our attorney general to do what she has always done. Look at the facts, examine the record, and draw the proper conclusions. That's exactly what's going to happen in this case.
2: Attorney general, please.
4: I will not comment on a Facebook post.
1: It was her Facebook post. She publicly wrote that she agrees with the accuser on all the major issue here, which is that she was violated and it was bad, and that she wasn't just, you know, drunk and acting like a morally, you know, questionable young woman. Clay, how can she still be in charge of this investigation?
0: And actually, legally, she is dead in the water based on this. The very foundational element of any independent review is that you cannot have prejudged the outcome of your investigation. Now, I can't believe I'm going to defend Letitia James. It's possible that her team posted this on Facebook and she had no idea, right? Because it's such an identity politics thing. It's possible that they said, oh, we're going to be on the side of the woman.
1: Even if that's true, and you're saying that's a very generous reading, which it would be, which isn't even claimed yet. But Clay, even if that were true, for the appearance of propriety, she can't be the one.
0: She can't do it. Now, if I am now representing these boys, these young men, I actually love that she has posted this because whatever conclusions she reaches, we're going to be able to attack as biased. We're going to be able to argue that she should be removed from this investigation at its outset. And certainly we're going to be able to call any eventual conclusion that she reaches into question based on her having prejudged this situation. Here's the problem, Buck. You've hit on this a lot. The process is the punishment.
1: It's one of my favorite phrases.
0: You and I are fortunate enough to have resources to be able to defend ourselves when people attack us. And we are public figures, and we got the airwaves, and we can go out and talk, and we can say exactly what we think on everything. These seven guys, these seven 24-year-olds, or whatever they are, that are now publicly being tarred and feathered, they don't have the same method by which to defend themselves. And so, look, you can argue that Letitia James Alvin Bragg coming after President Trump actually resulted partly in him being elected president of the United States. In other words, it is the ultimate validation and vindication for him that he is the most powerful man in the world now, despite the fact that they attacked him, maybe partly because they attacked him. What do these boys get? What do these young men get? They can't even ever get their names back. They aren't public figures. They probably, I mean, they're smart kids if they got into Cornell. They're probably trying to do investment banking jobs in New York, yes, or they're probably trying to do venture capital in California. They can't get hired.
1: Their online reputation is their future. That is the reality of the world we live in today. You can't just, you know, put a sack on your shoulder, hitchhike 8 hours down the road, and no one knows in that town who you are. Like, you're scarlet lettered.
0: Tarred and feathered. Scarlet lettered is the exact right analogy, too. And here's the other thing. As soon as these guys get a job anywhere, some media figure is going to send an email to the company that employs yes. them, and they're going to say, why do you believe it's appropriate for insert company here to employ insert figure here, given the allegations of rape that were put out against him? And you can say, I'm willing to take the slings and arrows for that. Most people aren't. Most people are cowards, and they're going to say, hey, we'll just move on. And to be fair, if you run a really big company and you're employing, let's say, 1,500 people, is one 24-year-old worth your company getting associated in a negative way with this case? For a lot of people, the answer is no. And I don't know what the independent family status is of these individuals, but most kids who graduate from Ivy League schools aren't so wealthy that they're going to be able to live off mom and dad for the rest of their life. So this is just, I mean, it's just a really awful situation. And again, I come back to largely this girl who has made these allegations. She stands to potentially reap millions of dollars because there is a likelihood, I think, given the size of Cornell, that eventually they will say, hey, here's $4 million.
1: It's a seven-figure settlement just to sort of like make it go away from there.
0: Could be eight figures. She might get $10 million, right? I mean, she likely will get millions of dollars because the pressure on Cornell will be so intense that they will settle and they will put out some statement and they will say, we should have handled this better and we're disappointed and we've hired 86 new, rape counselors at the university. And I'm just telling you how this is all going to play out, because eventually the president of Cornell is going to worry about his or her job.
1: Yes.
0: And then they're going to worry about the people on the board are going to say, well, I don't want to get attacked for this. We have to do something.
1: And you know what else this is, too? There's a whole industry of radical left, feminist media. Women should never be accountable for anything. There's all this stuff out there. And they haven't really had this case. They've wanted this case for 20 years. I mean, go back to Duke Lacrosse. It was 20 years ago. They've wanted the high-profile, victimized. When I say wanted, like, they've been looking for the moment to make this a big national conversation because they've fabricated it. What else do you have to know? The New York Times, Rolling Stone, they've actually fabricated cases like this in the past. That's how much they want this to be a thing. And now they have the case that they're going all in on it. But as I was saying, if I was sitting here, Clay, and the same thing with you, and I thought that seven guys, look, I still think their behavior was stupid and they're paying a very high price for it already. I mean, these guys, they shouldn't have done what they did, but that's not the same thing as criminal, You shouldn't cheat on your girlfriend when you're in college, but you shouldn't get locked up in a cell for that, right? There's unethical versus illegal. Illegal and unethical are not always the same thing. But Clay, if there were seven guys that drugged and raped a girl, and it was very clear from the evidence presented that, by the way, the prosecutor who looked at this already, some prosecutor in New York State agrees with you, agrees with me, you know, came to the same conclusion we did. So we're not crazy here at all, okay?
0: And the university did, which is in no way biased in favor of the fraternity guys.
1: So we had the, this is key. We had the rational first look at this, which, if anything, is weighted always overwhelmingly in favor of the female. And now they've decided to emotionalize it and go back at it, another bite at the apple, and try to make this into something that it quite frankly wasn't. If you and I thought that seven guys drugged and raped a girl, we would want the most stringent punishment available under the law. But there also wouldn't be much to talk about here. Just, that's what I mean by the BLM always chooses cases where it's not really what they say it is. You know, hands up, don't shoot. It's like, well, that's not what happened. And here, this is so emotional and so charged because they're saying it, you know, AOC said it was a gang rape. It is clear from the evidence that that is not what happened here. And yet they want to say that's what happened. And that's where the conflict and that's where the outrage and that's where everything comes from. All right, we'll get into more. By the way, Ann Coulter will be with us. And she is, I'm telling you, she is going to be all over this. She went to Cornell. She's a Cornell alumna as well, so she can bring a little extra perspective to it. But she wrote years ago about a case at Columbia with a woman that became known as Mattress Girl. You remember this? A woman who claimed that she was raped. And by the way, the police looked at it. She wasn't raped. She was sending him cutesy text messages the next day. Want to see you again. He broke up with her 6 months later. And then she said she was raped. And then she carried around a mattress everywhere with her to signify her being violated. Literally a mattress, carried a mattress around campus as a protest. Yeah. Ann can talk to us about that too. So she'll be with us in just a little bit.
0: Yeah. I can't wait to hear what I personally can't wait to hear what Ann Coulter is going to say about this case. 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

0: Welcome back in. All right, joining us once again, Michael O'Keefe, Chief Investment Officer at Stifel. He's going to give us a market sightlines with Michael update here. Michael, appreciate you being with us. A lot of stuff going on in the space industry this week. SpaceX launched 4 rockets, a bunch of other stuff happening there. Tell us about the space industry, SpaceX leading it in a lot of ways. What's going on?
1: Yeah, we love the space industry. So to your point, lots of activity this week, a astronaut swap on ISS coming from SpaceX. We've got the first mission really from the National Reconnaissance Office is from SpaceX Falcon Heavy. SpaceX delivered a bunch of Starlink satellites to space, a lot of stuff going on. One of the other things that's interesting is little bits of activity where we see the idea of building data centers in space. Out there, there's infinite sunlight in a way. And so some of the activity happening really relates to that.
2: Appreciate you coming on with us. Question, building on that a little bit, all of the different AI moves that are going on, are you bullish on the overall trajectory of the market as we hit nearly record highs and AI continues to propel all of this?
1: Yeah, I mean, the bottom line is we're very constructive on artificial intelligence. You can think of it medium to long term is a real big improvement in productivity and economic growth. There's talks of headwinds, right? The potential for regulation, or maybe equally important, the potential for misbehavior. And you have to take all of that into consideration for sure. But at the end of the day, when we take a look at what's going on, we see individuals using it, we see businesses using it, and ultimately to improve productivity, improve earnings.
0: This has been Market Sightlines with Michael O'Keefe, Chief Investment Officer of Stifel. Great. Thanks for joining us, man, for a quick update. We appreciate it.
1: My pleasure.
2: Kyle in Kentucky weighing in. By the way, it's Friday, so 800-282-2882. Kyle, you got a good question. Fire away.
0: Do we have him?
2: Kyle is there.
0: He's gone, apparently. He got scared or something. Let's go to the next one.
2: He froze. Well, he was asking a question that I think is a good one that a lot of you have, which is why do we know all 7 of these guys' names and the girl's name is not public? Rape shield laws. Yeah. She is allowed, because she is alleging that she was raped, she is allowed to attack them and argue that they are rapists. But because of rape shield laws, she is able to argue that her name should not be in public.
0: I know you think it's controversial. I agree with you. I agree with you absolutely. Rape shield laws should not exist. They were used, by the way, under the Jane Doe law, so-called, in Wisconsin, to go after campaign officials for unofficial coordination working for Scott Walker. They couldn't even tell people, Clay, that there were pre-dawn raids on their homes for campaign stuff because they did it using and abusing, believe it or not, rape shield law statutes in that state. Insane.
2: Well, let me say this. I understand the intent historically, because if you were raped in the 1940s or the 1950s, it was such a shameful thing that there was a concern that women would never be able to get married. They wouldn't be able to have normal lives. Being a victim, if you are truly a victim, is not something that is shameful, right? No other aspect of the law do we protect a victim's name. If you're out on the street and somebody comes up and punches you in the face, your name is in that article. You are then a part of the story. It's just in the cases of sexual assault, and I think it creates an unfair dynamic where you can get your accuser's name public and get him dragged over the coals, and you yourself remain anonymous.
0: Yeah, they colluded, by the way. A judge and prosecutors in Wisconsin used the statute, which was set up specifically for secret investigations to be able to occur for sex crimes. They just decided they were going to use it for campaign finance violations.
2: Ann Coulter, popcorn buck.
3: Speaking truth and having fun. Clay Travis and Buck Sexton.
4: Three years ago, terrorists murdered more than 1,200 innocent Israelis and took 250 hostages. 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
9: I'm Dan Patrick, and this is Above the Noise. Cleveland isn't there yet, but for the first time in a while, you can see what the Browns are trying to build. Thursday night, filled with evidence. Rookie Denzel Boston, 89 receiving yards. KC Concepcion had 64. Harold Fannin Jr., he caught a touchdown. While Quinshon Judkins finished with more than 90 yards from scrimmage. Up front, Spencer Fano held his own against a talented Pittsburgh defensive line. Then there's Carson Schlesinger, last year's Defensive Rookie of the Year. There is an encouraging amount of talent contributing to the team. 3-1 for the first time in what feels like forever. Nobody should start planning a parade. They are competitive, not contenders. Andrew Berry, the GM, his last two draft classes, starting to look the way Cleveland hasn't looked in a long time. An actual finished product. It's early, but it's exciting. I'm Dan Patrick, and this is Above the Noise. 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
16: Here's the forecast for Indianapolis. Today, cloudy skies with a small chance of rain with a high of 68. For tonight, mostly clear with a low of 49. And for our Saturday, beautiful sunny skies with a high of 70 degrees. 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

0: Second hour, Clay and Buck kicks off now. Once again, joined by our friend, the one and only Ann Coulter, 13-time New York Times bestselling author. Unsafe is her Substack, which is great. I've been reading her columns for years, AnnCoulter.com. You can check those out. And you know we're gonna dive into here. And I just want to remind the audience that I think you and, unfortunately, Keith Olbermann might be the most famous Cornell alums in the country. But you went to Cornell, and
1: Andy Bernard. Andy Bernard on a fictional level from The Office. Remember how often Andy Bernard would say he went to Cornell? Were you there? I didn't know. Was she there at the same time as Olbermann?
0: Were you at the same?
2: I think Ruth Bader Ginsburg, one of the Supreme Court justices, did, and Nabokov. And no, there are some actually illustrious graduates. And Keith Olbermann did not go to the Ivy League school, as I pointed out in a column. He went to the agricultural school. Cornell is a weird school. There are 7 different schools there. Only one is an Ivy League.
0: So you went to the real Cornell. Cornell in the headlines, obviously, for this just shocking whole situation here. I was telling Clay, you really familiarized me as a reader with the Mattress Girl story, which I see some parallels here. That was at Columbia University. And just what's your take on the situation of the alleged, AOC says, drugging and gang rape that occurred at Cornell University? What do you see?
2: Oh, good grief. Well, before little bits of actual factual information had come out, I think, like a lot of people, I start wildly skeptical of this. We are talking about an American university. They're crazy about the, if a man says hello to you, and that could be a sexual assault, and these crazy stats on 1 out of 4 women being sexually assaulted in college. It's completely the reverse. A college campus is about the safest place for a woman. And they're simultaneously teaching all these women's studies courses. And it's been the left pushing just, free sex, no concern for morality, absolutely moral free world, and sex in every possible way. And at the same time, take back the night. So I start off really finding it hard to believe that if even the Title IX representative at Cornell University heard this lady's story and said, no dice. I'm sorry, I do not believe that an Ivy League university would hear about a gang rape and say, oh, well, boys will be boys. No, that didn't happen. I know that didn't happen. And I talked about this on my Substack yesterday. I'd already looked up the fact. I was looking up some other stories I was going to be talking about. And soon before I went on air, I saw that ABC had gotten, oh my gosh, some actual information about the case, actual facts. For one thing, they have her, I guess, six page, but her written statement that she carefully corrected in the margins, and she signed at the end. And that has been described. I don't know why ABC won't just print it and let us see it, but I have a suspicion. ABC David Muir, I played this on my Rumble yesterday. I think he may get fired for playing this. Reported on the texts she had sent, something else I think they were the first to get, to the main guy she had gone to this fraternity to have sex with. And by her own account, she got drunk and then she wandered through the campus to go to this fraternity, and because there was a guy she wanted to have sex with. So without being invited, certainly without dinner and flowers, she's going over to have sex with him. And she was the one that he was the one she was interested in. A few days later, it broke the next morning. She found out that everyone knew she was the girl who had voluntarily engaged in this orgy. Her name was Mud. It was totally embarrassing. Yet and still, she's trying to power through. And she tells this guy, I think people should just grow up. This is how things are done now. People are going to be behaving like this all the time. Why can't they just be adults about this? So she was really powering through that. That's one part of the leftist approach to sex, utterly moral free. And by the way, I think everyone involved in this is a complete moral reprobate. But the idea that only one of them was an innocent victim being, as if in the movie North by Northwest. They're forcing the drugs down her throat. No, she said she took the drugs and the alcohol voluntarily. She said in the statement that they asked to do some things with her. I think there was a foursome and doing ketamine on her body. And she said no. And the police officer says, and did they go ahead and do it? And she said no. They took no for an answer. So yeah, I mean, what you have is a consensual, absolutely disgusting, reprehensible, embarrassing affair. And I think we've seen this many times before. The more the facts come out, I think she's going to be very sorry she brought this lawsuit.
0: Well, then there's the Tish James thing, but Clay, go ahead.
1: Yeah, that's what I was going to ask you about. I have done some of these cases in the past. I don't know if you did any criminal defense work back in the day, but as you well know, the seven boys, the young men's, their names are out there everywhere. They're being tarred and feathered. They're now rapists. You got people like AOC calling them legitimately gang rapists, saying they drugged her. They took advantage of her for 7 hours. These facts are not supported, but they are widely distributed as alternative truth, so to speak. So now Letitia James is investigating this. Letitia James has already said this woman was raped. Pretend, Anne, that you were representing one of these seven boys. Maybe they will have collective attorneys representing the totality of them. What would you do? How would you try to handle this? Because it feels like to me it is almost a certainty that they're going to try to come up with a reason to charge them with crimes, and then they can blame the jury if the jury ultimately doesn't convict because they're male and they are the bad guys in the Democrat Party worldview.
2: No, that's right. And in fact, I did have a couple of these cases. This is how we got the Violence Against Women Act declared unconstitutional. It was two cases, black athletes being accused by, I think it was both times, white female athletes of rape. And in both cases, it was because the men they had sex with were not particularly gentlemanly about it the next day and were heard joking about it. This was the one I particularly worked on, joking about it in the lunchroom. And at that point, much like the alleged victim here, I mean, it took her three weeks to report this. And
1: it all came out because she didn't get invited to the Halloween party. They took the invitation back. If they had just let her come to the Halloween party, none of this might have happened. Sorry to cut you off, but that is evidently
2: I think it's a lot more than what had happened to her reputation. Although she's claiming, oh, everybody behaves this way now. It became very clear to her that everyone did not behave that way. She was being looked at as a whore. She was embarrassed about it. And, you know, much like Tawana Brawley, who didn't want to tell her father she had been out all night with men. I mean, this happens all the time when girls don't want to tell their boyfriends or their fathers that they've been having sex, they claim rape, and here it's the entire campus thinking that she's a whore. And I think so far what I've heard from the attorneys is actually pretty good. I thought it was hilarious that one of the guys, not hilarious, but a serious point to make. One of the guys is accusing her of rape or hostile, sexual assault because he says, perform oral sex or do something with him without his consent. And he was intoxicated. That's what it was. He was intoxicated and she performed an act on him that he did not consent to, plus which he couldn't consent because he was intoxicated. I mean, you already see the defense. And again, why haven't we seen the full 6-page statement? Why haven't we seen all of the text? I think we should be suspicious of that because the small amount that is leaked shows that, of course, a case wasn't brought. They took no for an answer. She took the drugs consensually. She consensually engaged in this orgy. And the only time she reported it as rape was when it was apparently all over the campus by the next morning. And she woke up finding out that everybody was talking about her behavior.
0: Ann Coulter with us now. Unsafe is her Substack, guys. She does fantastic work, and you should go check it out. Subscribe. Look at her Rumble, a show on Rumble. And take me to, if you would, the politics of this, because you got the governor of New York, who is a verified imbecile, the attorney general of New York, who is a verified imbecile, but they are seizing upon this. They're holding press conferences. They are, this is AOC is talking about this, everything. Is this just because Democrats are insane, or is this because there's an election in 30 days and they think this will mobilize some of the, you know, emotionally unstable, very online true crime women or something? Like, what is it more than that they're crazy, or is it, no, they're just insane and this is what they do?
2: I think it's that they're just insane. I mean, this is like waving a red cape in front of a liberal woman. Like I say, they want to have it both ways, that, you know, ourselves, our bodies, abortion is the most important sacrament. Instead of just, you know, telling young women, don't sleep around, don't get smashed and show up at a fraternity house at 2 a.m. begging for sex with some guy. Be have some respect for yourself. No, no, no. That liberals find that very, very fusty. They will not do that. So they have to balance this pushing women into doing insane things that they should never be doing to, yes, but don't worry, if you change your mind, if something bad happens, we'll accuse the boys of rape because you have no agency. You have no responsibility for getting intoxicated. I mean, for Pete's sake, more and more and more between this woman, the botched execution in Tennessee yesterday, who invokes Lindsey Clancy because she thinks she shouldn't be held responsible for this brutal, unbelievably horrific murder she committed back when she was 18. She's been on death row for 30 years. She compares herself. Oh, yes, but I was abused as a child. Lindsey Clancy can't be held responsible for murdering her three children. And now you have a woman voluntarily, by all accounts, by all evidence, participating in an orgy. And no, she can't be held responsible, but the guys who were also intoxicated, they could be held responsible. Oh my gosh, if any of what liberals say about women is true, women cannot vote.
1: Well, this is what I was going to say. This is my wife's argument, Anne. She is still fired up about all the Lindsey Clancy. I think now with what we're seeing from the Cornell case, and I think also with the Tennessee botched execution, what women are arguing is that because they are women, they can't be held to the same standard as men, which is the same argument that was made for why women shouldn't be allowed to vote. So the most progressive

0: big mistake, fellas. Barking up the wrong tree there.
1: By the way, women run, as Buck well knows, too. If a man describes himself as a male feminist, it's just because he thinks that's the only way he can get you to sleep with him. Just FYI. These are often the worst people on the planet.
0: Yeah, and look at the women that would impress. So I just think that this liberal women can't get themselves out of this. They are so against normal traditional morality, normal traditional feelings, just common sense. How do you square that with what's going to happen to women if you unleash them on the world with this utterly immoral instruction? Go have sex with whomever you want to. And, you know, if you get pregnant, you can just kill off the baby. And here we're going to be, I mean, this has gone on for years. I don't know if it is still going on, but this hanging, remember Jocelyn Elders under Clinton wanted to teach kindergartners how to put on condoms? You had kindergartners and first graders being taught about fisting. This is a big thing on the left, that we have to just completely degrade the act of sex. There should be nothing sacred about it, nothing monogamous. Oh, monogamy, that is so yesterday's news. Look at the New York Times. They're basically pushing foursomes and threesomes and polygamy. So how else are they going to square that behavior with what will inevitably be a complete disaster for women? It's not great for men, but a complete disaster for women. And that's, well, if you change your mind, if you do end up getting hurt, don't worry, we'll blame the man. So they've kind of boxed themselves in with this by insisting, just will not move off their immoral philosophy.
1: And we appreciate it. We know a lot of people out there. By the way, just as we leave, can you imagine if a man showed up at a sorority house, had multiple threesomes, consented to it all, drugs off the bodies, naked, all that stuff, and then 2 years later he sued for millions of dollars in damages and claimed that he was revoking his consent, how we would all respond to that lawsuit?
0: That would not have happened at DG.
1: Ann Coulter, we appreciate the time. If you're out there right now and you're thinking to yourself, I need a little bit more energy, you're headed into the weekend. 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

0: 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Buck, we're about to talk with Steven Crowder, but I thought Ann on that case was fantastic. Here is the question. What do they do if more evidence continues to come out? Do you think it will just kind of vanish? Or do you think they're so committed to the idea that a sexual assault happened here that the facts as they continue to come out won't matter at all?
1: I actually started, as we were talking to Ann, maybe you and I had the same mental processes on this one. I sort of think they're going to make a lot of noise about we're getting to the bottom of this and, you know, they have to go through a big show of it. I assumed with James in the driver's seat here, they were going to go to a prosecution. They're actually going to file formal rape charges. I'm less certain of that the more I think, just because it's so... They would do it knowing they would lose, but will they do it knowing they would lose at trial? That is really the question. All right, we'll get back into this. Look, I was excited when I purchased gold years and years ago. First of all, it's cool. You hold it, you look at it, it's pretty. 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

0: Welcome back into Clay and Buck. We are joined now by Steven Crowder, host of Louder with Crowder on Rumble, also the creator of Change My Mind, where he goes on college campuses and, well, sees if people can change his mind. He did that, started that back in 2016. And he also debated on Wednesday night against Harvard law professor Randall Kennedy over DEI affirmative action, whole bunch of things. Mr. Crowder, looking good, sir. What is that? Is that a pipe?
1: Wow. It is a pipe. You know, it's funny. People forget it. I taught Joe Rogan how to smoke a pipe my first appearance like 10 years ago. And I just often don't really do it on air. But it's been a week, so I'm going to enjoy it. This is an old corn cob, by the way.
0: All good.
1: That's an American
0: thing. It's Friday.
1: There you go.
0: It's corn cob Friday here on Clay and Buck, courtesy of our friend Mr. Crowder.
1: That's what my lady says.
0: I want to hear about your Harvard debate. Really interested. I want to hear about your Harvard debate.
1: Yeah, let's talk about that.
0: But,
1: that's better.
0: You want to do Harvard debate? No. Well, but actually, I first want to ask you if I could, just for because we're talking about a lot. Do you think these Cornell kids are going to end up getting charged by Tish James, or are they just going to make a lot of noise, go through the motions, but eventually realize that this wasn't charged by the prosecutor for a reason the first time? What do you think?
1: Yeah, so we covered it on my show yesterday or the day before, just to be clear. Now, there have been some developments, as I understand it, since then. And I've been doing press appearances and kind of have to do, you know, on Friday, sometimes have to do some clerical work. So I don't want to misspeak. But as I understand it, she was quite the whore. So what we know, no, that matters. Like, in other words, we say we don't want to slut shame. Right? And we all kind of were on board with that at one point. We go, okay, well, sure, okay, it's Halloween, you're dressed like that. Okay, you dress now in a way that a prostitute would have been picked up immediately in just, you know, the 1980s. But sure, we'll go along with that. And now we're like, we don't want to slut shame someone who took ketamine and requested a threesome multiple times until the break of dawn. Well, then I guess we just can't slut shame anybody. We have to say that sluts were a figment of our imagination. Now, there's so much here that doesn't add up, and there are so many cases, right? So I err on the side of whatever it is that the left is saying, they are most likely lying. And by the way, I have about an 80% chance of getting that right. So if I'm a betting man, those are the odds that I'm playing. But I've looked into this case. And of course, the story she's telling now, it's like Christine Blasey Ford, not the same as the story she told before. She willingly took drugs, willingly ingested, obviously, all the alcohol, willingly engaged in the sexual activity, didn't say that it was an assault early on. And we saw Mattress Girl at Columbia, Duke Lacrosse, UVA hoax. There's Tawana Brawley, Trevor Bauer. There are so many of these. I'm at the point where you really better prove something that we haven't heard yet. That's where I am. And, you know, hey, if she wants to be a dime store floozy, you know, more power to her. Just you, when you decide to wear the title, then, you know, you keep it for life.
2: Steven, I want to get your take on this because I think you probably will have an entertaining one. Guy goes to a sorority house, engages in sexual activity with seven different women. Snorts drugs
1: off their
2: bodies.
1: But what do your fantasies have to do with this?
2: Snorts drugs off their bodies, has them doing the same. Consents, as one might imagine he would, to all of it. Everybody on campus finds out about it. A couple of weeks later, the girls say, you can't come to our Halloween party. He decides that maybe he did not consent. 2 years later, he files a lawsuit saying that upon retrospect, he did not consent to any of this. We kind of have a little bit of a test case on this because if you remember the investment banker guy who tried to say that he was the sex slave of the other investment banker.
0: And no one believed it when they saw the photo of her or the photo of him.
1: Yes. Who was, obviously, that was one who said she referred to his wife as a fish head. Like, it was so clear that he was making it up and said,
2: but
1: she said, your wife is fish head. I bet she doesn't have cannons like this. Remember?
2: Yes. I mean, it was an amazing, but everybody made fun of the guy. Because they said, hey, this sounds like the best boss ever, right? Basically, you should have just been her willing sex slave. We would all ridicule a guy who filed that lawsuit if we sent him to a sorority house instead of her to a fraternity house. If we had truly an equal treatment of men and women under the law, shouldn't our response be the exact same in terms of ridiculing her as we would be ridiculing the guy?
1: Yeah, and I think you make a very important point, but I would say I break it up into two kind of separate points. One, yes, of course, in the eyes of the law, we should. Two, yes, also culturally, meaning the eyes of the law should apply equally. Culturally, we should laugh at and shame both groups of people equally. The problem is this really does stem from culture because women have been made unaccountable for largely any of their actions. I mean, look at Lindsey Clancy, and people will say, oh, you're picking a most extreme example. No, I'm talking about nine jurors, and I'm talking about every poll that we have, at least half, give or take, of American women who think she was not guilty and blame the husband. Blame the husband, right? That's an extreme example, but it's one that we all know. The same thing here. It's not going to play out any other way until women start policing themselves. If there's something else that we don't know, and if she was slipped a drug of, look, we all agree, actual rapists, okay, bury them beneath the railroad tracks. Cool, bury them underneath the prison. We get that, right? We're the party that says pedophiles should get the death penalty. I get it. But the Me Too thing screwed all this up, where sometimes you just end up with a bad date, or in this case, a lady who is, let me put a finer point on it. She quite, this is not just a sort of a colloquialism, she quite literally was asking for it repeatedly. When people go, what are you saying? She was asking for it? Because she actually asked for it. Now what do we do?
0: Yeah. Like many, many times from many, many people from what we understand.
1: Yes.
0: You're speaking to Stephen Crowder, guys, Louder with Crowder. We wanted to get you to just tell us, and it's funny, actually, I was going to go to Harvard recently to give a speech, and unfortunately I got bigfooted by some world leader from the UN General Assembly or something. So I would have missed you by a couple of weeks. I'm really curious then about this. What was the atmosphere like for this debate? I mean, you know, you went to Harvard. Were they welcoming? Were there safety concerns? Were there security? And we can get to the substance of it, too. But I just wonder what the atmosphere on campus, obviously a post-Charlie Kirk world, what this is like now.
1: Well, I will tell you, this is something that I've been trying to do for, I mean, people say a decade. It's really probably more like 8 or 9 years. The first change of mind, I think, was in 2017 that we released publicly. When we started it and we were doing it on campus, first off, it would just be in a city. And then kids would say, hey, could you come do this on my campus? Because no one's having these conversations. And we always thought, well, great. And we'd always extend an invitation to professors. The idea, think of like, you know, an old Nintendo game, the final boss professor. Not only did they never show up, we were usually being booted from campus, for which we had a valid permit from the professors. And so then we issued a formal call out to professors publicly, and then offered $10,000 to the charity or department of their choosing. We had another professor agree to do it at Harvard. We said, we'll do it wherever you want. You can pick the moderator and you can pick the rules, you know, we'll agree to them. She demanded that it not be live streamed, Danielle Allen, I believe her name, and she demanded the right to, back to the rape, retroactively remove her consent within 3 days if she didn't like the way that it went. So we said no. It moved to UPenn with Professor John Zimmerman. Within days of the live stream, they said, you can't live stream. So finally, this happened. Professor Rendell Kennedy, Oxford, Princeton, Yale, Thurgood Marshall clerked for him, and tenured since 1989. You don't get more qualified than that. And the point was here, I'll tell you what, I was incredibly intimidated. I've had people on my show, you know, I've had governors, I've had senators, I've had other people where there'd be online debates, but people say, well, yeah, it's not a real debate. You're just talking with kids on campus. Okay, their territory, their rules, their best, and it's not that I'm anything formidable. Either their ideas stand up to scrutiny or they don't, and people can go and watch the debate and make up their own minds. But there was a lot of pressure on me on this one. A college dropout, I guess didn't do too badly.
2: I would say this, and Buck, certainly in this camp, you know I am. I've been on your show several times. The right, or, you know, the sane America, because I think it's about 75% of people, is willing to actually engage in debate. You have a different opinion than us. Come on, explain why we're wrong. I find it somewhat encouraging that this debate even happened at a place like Harvard. Do you?
1: Well, I do. Not that it took 10 years.
2: Yeah.
1: And right. I think it'll probably, after the way it went down, it'll probably take another 10. I think they probably had a couple of meetings at Harvard saying we can't do that again. There was a bomb threat I found out that day later. It wasn't related to the event. And then that exact same day, this really could be a seminal moment. And I don't just say this to pat myself on the back. Before I went out there and I was doing preparation, a study was released that a custom AI tutor at Harvard, I believe 160 students, it was a physics class. They compared a group. They split them into two groups, AI tutor versus those in an actual, you know, hands-on in-person learning environment. And those who used the AI tutor learned twice as much and completed the tasks in, I think, 49 minutes versus 60 minutes. Wow. That happened the same day that, I mean, the debate wasn't even close. And I don't say that because I obviously have a bias. I say it because I said in my opening statement, I told people exactly what he would do, down to the letter. He did it anyway. And I finished his phrases for him before he could finish it himself, because I knew exactly what he would say. And again, it's not that it's just this professor. It's what you'll find from every professor at Harvard teaching these same ideas. And I've encountered them time and time again. I'll tell you this, if one big takeaway, change my mind is not debate. Change my mind, you know, is kind of the first street version. Yeah. It's rhetoric. And when people sit down, we go all the way through and we don't edit it. If someone's in bad faith and, you know, going up saying, bah, bah, booey, whatever, I go, okay, it's time for you to go. But I don't boot them because I don't think that's fair. So in this case, it's, okay, we have time. We have a very clearly drawn line. And I am aiming to make it very clear that our ideas are better. It is an actual debate. And it was significantly easier than sitting down for 5 hours with all comers. Because I don't
3: think...
1: Can I
3: ask you, Stephen, real quick, I mean, and by the way, this, I'm going to do to you what I always tell my wife not to do to me, which is after 3 hours of live radio, she's like, what'd you talk about today? I'm like, oh, God, please, anything but the summation of 3 hours of radio radio. Can you just give me the... What is this guy just... history of racism, but also we need to give it to Hispanics for no apparent reason, but also Native Americans. That's why we need DEI because of the reservations. I mean, was it just the most kind of rote, basic left-wing liberalism stuff? And what was his POV?
1: And here's the thing. He is more reasonable. He is more moderate, but that's not enough to change the tone at Harvard. It's 95% of political donations go to Democrats. You'll find numbers as high as 99. I always use the conservative numbers. If you look at commencement speakers at Ivy Leagues in general, there was a Johnson and Zhang study, 1,800 speakers across 52 schools, Harvard included. It was at least a 3, usually about a 7-to-1 ratio of left to right for 36 straight years. They had a DEI pledge. And what I said he would do is the left will act as though a pause in federal funding over teaching discriminatory practices is the same as burning books, and it's not. He will chalk it up to being, you know, an organic representation. San Francisco will give you close to 80-20. There's a DEI pledge. That's a litmus test. And this man will condemn the practice to be reasonable, but defend the institution anyway. And that's exactly what he did. There was no pivot. And this is the best they have to offer. And a very, very nice guy. And I have all the respect in the world for him. But my point is, hey, if a college dropout who people have said has no business being there in the halls of academia with the elite can do what we did, that means that other people out there can too. I hope that kids see this. And anytime someone says, well, you know what? We want the intelligent folks. You know why Barack Obama was president? Let's be honest. Harvard, a junior senator with a voting record that was largely just present. We don't even have his records unsealed. The only head of the Harvard Law Review who went completely unpublished, by the way. What do they always say? He's really smart, Harvard. You know what I've always said? He's smart. I don't think he's that smart. I say the same thing about this professor. He's smart. He's not as smart as people tell you.
3: Well, the credentialism factory, Stephen, we could do a whole show just on this with you, because I've seen this up close and personal in a whole bunch of different ways. But he went to no shade at Occidental, but he was at Occidental before, and then suddenly gets into Columbia, and then suddenly gets into Harvard Law School. And, you know, the presidents before him who ran shared their SATs. And then that became you weren't allowed to say, well, why can't we see this president's presidential candidate's SATs? That was considered racist. So the point is, Harvard has been doing this for a long time, putting the stamp of intellectual elitism on people who actually are not in no meaningful way smarter than the people that they think they should lord over and rule over. So we're linking the debate up on the website. And let's come back and get you to hang some other time. We really appreciate it.
2: Keep up the good work.
1: Absolutely. I appreciate it. Thank you very much. I appreciate it. I know it's Friday, so you guys probably want to get to having some, you know, make it old corn cob Friday. Go have a good old time with the ladies and tell them no summaries of the last 3 hours, just corn cobbing.
3: I'm going to say Stephen's orders, honey, you know, Stephen's orders, corn cob pipe smoking. All right. 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

0: Welcome back in, Clay and Buck. We are rolling through the Friday edition of the program. Hope all of you are having a fantastic Friday so far. We'll take some of your calls in the third hour of the program. We've had a couple of awesome guests. Steven Crowder just on with us and Coulter on with us as well. Encourage you to go subscribe to the podcast, especially if you're going to be on the road any decent amount of time and you just want to be able to take us with you. We also love the fact that so many of you are streaming now the show live on video every single day as well. So thank you for being a part of the universe here. And Buck, we got some interesting takes. We've been talking about how much can we treat these polls as legitimate. Harry Enten on CNN pointed out that the value of September polls, basically from a Republican perspective, has been nearly non-existent. Listen.
1: The leads that the Democrats have in all of these races right now are under how much the GOP outperformed back in 2024. But what about a midterm election? You can go back to Donald Trump's first midterm election, and it's the same exact story. Look at this. The GOP outperformed September polls in the major 2018 statewide races by 6 points in Iowa, 6 points in Ohio, and 8 points in Michigan. The bottom line is this. Over the last few cycles, whether it be 2018, 2016, 2020, 2024, Republicans have outperformed their September polls by at least 5 points in all these three states, where Democrats right now are ahead, but not by a wide enough margin, whereby if Republicans outperform their September polls again, it could become very, very interesting.
2: Okay.
0: This is important, Buck. Go vote. Go vote. Go vote. Do not get discouraged by what you are seeing in the media. Everything has been wrong for basically a decade or more, and it always runs against the Republican Party. I'm feeling increasingly optimistic. Get out and vote. Get your friends and family out voting. When we come back, Charles Barkley teeing off on Democrats. We got it for you.
3: And having fun. Clay Travis and Buck Sexton.
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6: Founder and executive director of the National Diaper Bank Network, Joanne Goldblum, has made it her mission to raise awareness of diaper need, working to ensure that every American child has an adequate supply of diapers. 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
22: 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A black man from the projects comes forward with information about the case.
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22: 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Lee Harris is sentenced to 90 years.
25: I get 90 years for killing somebody I have never seen.
22: Behind bars, Lee finds an unlikely ally in his cellie, Robert. The pair are like chalk and cheese. There's no way their paths would ever cross on the outside. But as a fellow inmate, Robert sees through the lies and vows to do the unthinkable. Clear Lee's name.
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0: Welcome in, final hour of the week, 14 hours up. We begin the 15th hour now. Hello, hope all of you are having fantastic Fridays. Thank you for hanging out with us. Subscribe to the podcast and or the YouTube page if you have not. And I believe you guys will enjoy being able to hang out with us here. We've got a lot of different talkbacks that are funny. We will get to many of those. But I want to start with this, Buck. One of the big questions, first of all, the Cornell story is continuing. We have talked about that quite a lot. It is the lead story on many different television networks out there. I think increasingly more and more people are recognizing that the story does not add up. But we have talked about that in earnest. We can take some of your talkbacks, or if you have questions, 800-282-2882. But Buck, I wanted to play this because Charles Barkley went on with Chris Cuomo, and there's a lot of talk about how so-called normal, common sense voters are going to make their choices. And my argument would be that a lot of men out there, white, black, Asian, and Hispanic, are just over the crazy. And as part of being over the crazy, they are willing to just call it out. And increasingly, the Democrat Party, to many men, is just a broken political party. And I thought Charles Barkley, a legendary NBA player and now probably the best sports commentator out there, certainly the best former athlete sports commentator, had this to say with Chris Cuomo. Listen.
1: Listen, I'm an independent who's voted Democratic most of the time. You think that I'm going to get on TV and kill my credibility saying every Democratic, like some of these people out here talking about no ICE, no prison, so using words like socialism. Like, no, I don't believe in that. Wait, no cops? I think that's some of the stupid I've ever heard. What are we going to do without cops? What are we going to do without prisons? Like, I've seen some of these politicians, I'm like, this is the stupidest shit ever. And a lot of them, most of them, well, let me take probably all of them have been Democrats. You need to have ID when you go vote. Like, some of this stuff, like, wait, Democrats said, like, no, you when you go vote, you need ID.
0: Buck, this is all very common sense things. And you can say, well, I don't care. Some of you might say, I don't care what a celebrity is saying about the political climate. I do think this is important because Charles Barkley is a voice for common sense. You heard him say that traditionally he has voted Democrat. I know Charles decently, and I will tell you that the difference in political opinions between Charles Barkley and me is not actually that substantial. It's just that a lot of people have historically decided, oh, I'm a Democrat and I'm going to vote Democrat. And then when you actually see and they start paying attention to some of the Democrat arguments, a lot of men are just over the BS. And Buck, black men in particular, I don't think it was coincidental that the lone holdout juror in the Lindsey Clancy case happened to be a black guy. Because I think what you are seeing, the data, we talked about this some with John James earlier this week, the data coming out of Michigan, in the latest poll for Fox News, Abdul El-Sayed only had 77% of the black vote. And you say that's a lot. Kamala Harris got 87%. Every single election cycle, a few more black guys, black men in particular, are deciding, you know what, this party just doesn't reflect my worldview. And I do think, irrespective of what happens in this particular midterm, the overall structure of the Democrat Party is incompatible with sanity, which means that men, every single day, more of them are walking away from the Democrat Party. And I actually thought when I saw this clip from Charles Barkley that he is emblematic in many ways of why.
2: Yeah, I think Sir Charles does a great job in the commentary in general. I got to say, I'm a fan. And it's funny because he was most well known for a period of time when I used to watch the NBA for his I Am Not a Role Model commercial. These days, commentary, he's kind of a role model. He does a great job.
0: Yeah.
2: You know, he's become really a household name with that stuff. But yeah, Clay, of course, there's, you know, on the one hand, you're pointing to the bright spot here of people, in this case, specifically black men in America, seeing the sham of the Democrat Party's ideology for what it is. On the other hand, you know, you got woke 2.0, you got The trans stuff is, they haven't backed off a bit. I mean, you know, this is, it's really now, I think, more, Clay, a function of people just waiting until they're in power again to push the ideas. I don't think that in the Trump era there has been, I think there have been people changing their minds, but I think the net change of minds on a lot of these things, especially in the last, call it 3 or 4 years, is pretty small. People are very dug in on these things. So we want as many converts to sanity as we can get, and I think it's actually something that we do quite well on this show, but it's a trickle, not a flood, of Democrats seeing the reality that they should have seen a long time ago.
0: Okay, two other things, Buck, that are in the news that I think you will appreciate. Mediaite has a headline that I candidly never would have thought I saw. No, I have not been hacked. Fox's Clay Travis agrees with Sonny Hostin 2 days in a row. Yeah. And I don't think we played this cut, but Sonny Hostin on the Lindsey Clancy case, we played her talking about the Cornell case. Here is Sonny Hostin on the Lindsey Clancy case, pointing out how in the world can the lawyer say, after arguing she's not responsible for murdering her kids because she was mentally unstable, now say maybe she didn't even do it. Listen.
3: I don't think it's a surprise to anyone that he would want to expand the pardon power, because, I mean, he pardoned the January 6th people, right? That was, like, the first thing that he did in office, people who attacked our Capitol. And we have this reckless, you know, president and a feckless Congress. So I think there are fixes. There's a great Atlantic article about the fixes that are possible. Like, in the 20s, they sort of capped Congress to 435.
0: Can we pause it? Can we pause it here, guys? That's the wrong Sonny Hostin clip. That is the one that I was going to disagree with, but she actually had the right take, yeah, which is cut 12, guys. Play that, please.
3: I don't understand how you can spend an entire trial arguing that she did it, but she is not criminally responsible because she was suffering from a psychotic episode and postpartum psychosis, and then turn around in front of the very same judge and say there's no evidence that she did it. It feels very conspiracy theory, yeah, and not grounded in the law, and I don't love this new position.
0: Okay, so then we were going to play, but you already heard some of it, Sonny Hostin going off the deep end and saying, hey, the Atlantic now says we should just give statehood to all the territories, which would put more Democrats in. All right, Buck, let's have some fun here. There's also an article up at The Guardian. The Guardian is a far left-wing organization, if you don't know already. I was working this morning.
2: It's like the New York Times of the UK, right? I mean, it's like the establishment, yeah, left-wing paper of the UK.
0: Okay, so that is a good way of describing it. I'm working this morning, and I get a couple of texts from buddies, and then it comes in. The Guardian has a 5,000-word piece. This is the headline. Clay Travis, inside the MAGA permadads world of sports bros, trans panic, and mortgages. This is the part that I thought was funny, Buck. You also come in for criticism here, and this guy comes after us physically. He says, and I'm just going to read this, and I don't even know if you got to this part in the article, but Travis has...
2: I did. I saw it all. Go ahead.
0: Travis has neither a sense of personal style... I mean, are you suggesting that this green T-shirt is not an elite green T-shirt? Nor any real sense of humor. I think I have a pretty good sense of humor. I mean, you can criticize me for a lot. And then it continues. He's a boring dad who drones on endlessly about mortgages and failed sports bets and his law degree. He also frequently looks exhausted on air as does Sexton. Like, he couldn't even just leave you out of it. He had to squint. He frequently looks exhausted on air, as does Sexton. Together, they form perhaps the puffiest-looking duo in American media. Now, the puffiest-looking duo in American media, your hair is puffy. Like, yes. I think that would have been, like, if the hair is puffy attack had been out there, I would have said, you know, at times, but...
2: Buck's hair is pretty
0: quite
2: puffy.
0: The head, yeah, of hair, puffy hair. I don't know that we could be called the puffiest duo in America. Producer Ali says this is just intended to suggest that I'm an alcoholic. You don't even drink. Allie, producer Allie, come up. You say that calling someone puffy is just calling them an alcoholic, you think?
4: Yeah, it's a low-key shady thing to say.
0: I don't even drink that much. I can't drink that much. I work too much. I might have one day a week where I have a drink at this point. I wish I could drink more.
4: And Buck is a teetotaler almost.
0: Buck, that's what I'm saying.
2: Yeah,
0: pretty much. Buck like basically doesn't even touch alcohol. So I could be puffy, but we can't be the puffiest duo because Buck doesn't even drink.
2: Yeah, this guy, though, you will be unsurprised to know, he kind of looks like a less formidable and virile Gary Oldman, if that makes sense. So he looks like Gary Oldman's like weaker,
0: is there is there a particularly tough looking Gary Oldman? Like, is it
2: no? But Gary can play. He plays like a thug in some movies and stuff. You know, this guy would be his little cousin that got a lot of wedgies when he was in high school.
0: Is not a surprise, but it will not stun any of you. The guy who has been listening, he evidently says in this article, he's been listening to the show for weeks, months at a time. Thank you. We appreciate all the ratings. Lives in Brooklyn and is not a fan. But hopefully it's helped with the WOR ratings. So that article is out there. And I know that many of you enjoy seeing when we are attacked. Because it is like kind of a thing when you get attacked that as a family, you may insult me. You may insult Buck occasionally, but other people aren't allowed to do that necessarily. But I do take it as evidence that we are increasingly on this program having more and more of a substantial influence in the larger culture such that they feel compelled. One of the insults they gave me, Buck, was that I'm a permadad, which is supposed to be an insult. Evidently on Google, I'm used as an example of it.
2: I was going to say, this is important. I want to say this because it's better that if you say it, because this is true.

0: I can tell you, because I do know some leftists and Democrat operative types that are in public in the media world. They love that some of the bigger voices on the right have gone cuckoo for Cocoa Puffs.
1: Yeah.
0: And in terms of the digital world, they love that people have become conspiracy theorists, turned on Trump all of a sudden after loving Trump every minute and what was good for turned on Trump, conspiracy theorists, also just acting like lunatics and being super nasty. And by the way, I'm not speaking about one person. There's a whole bunch of people on the right that this would now apply to in the sort of in the digital commentary space. And I think they realize there's actually now, you know, we're going to get more heat, I think, because Big Show, but also maintains some credibility.
1: Yeah.
0: Big Show and doesn't have two people who say just completely absurd and stupid things on a regular basis because it temporarily gets attention, but you light your credibility on fire. We don't light our credibility on fire here. We're not always right. We're right like most of the time, like 90% of the time. But we never said something to be like, oh, well, that was totally, you know, that was the dumbest, craziest thing anyone's ever said that we said for no reason. So I do believe that that's you're going to see more of that. So you guys should all be prepared. But we'll always have fun with it, too. Well, you know what the superpower is that Clay and I bring to this show, actually, when it comes to our haters? We're actually both happy people who love our families and our lives. And when that is the case, there's like not really much. like there's really not much. Just always remember that. If you're loving your life, you love your family, you feel good about yourself, and you know who you are, nobody can really touch you. 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
6: It's August 2023, a county government meeting in Pennsylvania's Lehigh Valley. A young woman, early 20s, steps up to the mic to speak.
7: My two-month-old son was happily drinking milk from his bottle when he quickly started choking, turned blue, and went limp. My boyfriend transported our son to the changing table as I grabbed an anti-choking device and my boyfriend began assembling it. 2 pumps of the device and my son was conscious, gasping for air and coughing up milk.
6: They all went to the ER to make sure the baby was okay.
7: But upon arriving at Lehigh Valley Hospital, the diagnosis quickly

0: became something so different.
1: One of the doctors had a theory.
0: She stated to my father and mother-in-law that we are young first-time parents who got frustrated with our baby and violently shook him to make him stop crying, and a confession would only make things easier for us.
1: The parents were told to leave the hospital without their son, and he wouldn't come home for 7 whole months.
0: I'm a postpartum mom dealing with the grief and the trauma of my son being ripped from my arms. And I'm a mom who lost everything in less than 24 hours due to one doctor's misdiagnosis. Enough is enough.
1: And then the next person speaks. And the next one. The stories they tell form a pattern of parents walking into a Lehigh Valley hospital to get help for a child, only to leave without them. And the same doctor's name kept coming up again and again. A pediatrician.
2: I ask you, what kind of doctor does this?
1: That's what I wanted to know, too. From Serial Productions and The New York Times, I'm Diane Neary. And this is The Preventionist, a story about a doctor and the rise of a powerful field of pediatric medicine.
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0: Welcome back into Clay and Buck. We're calling in some close air support from our friend, Light 'Em Up Linda, who has got a bone to pick with Mr. Mean Brooklyn Writer Man. What's going on, Linda?
1: Hey, how are you? Hey,
0: good.
1: So I just want to say, the reason why I listen to you guys is because you guys are permadads. And you're all about your family, and I love that, because I'm all about my family. And I probably want to say that I grew up in a perma home, if that's a word. But I am all about my children. And I love that about you guys. And just, you know.
0: Well, thank you.
1: Real.
2: Thank you for the call.
0: We really appreciate that, Linda. And we appreciate you. Thank you.
2: I do think, Buck. Thank you, Linda. The way that people choose to attack you often tells on themselves more than it actually lands a blow on you. I think that every middle-aged guy out there should be a permadad. Once you have kids, you should be thinking like a dad for the rest of your life. And if you're not, then I think there's something wrong about the way that you are working through your thought processes.
0: Yeah, we kind of aspire to be like, you know, kings of the permadads here, you know, or be, you know, leader of the permadad tribe or whatever you want to call it. Jason and New Braunfels, real quick. We got like 20 seconds.
3: I'm telling you, the only thing that animates the left is jealousy and envy. It's not even politics. I saw a picture of that guy. Clay, your youngest son, Speed and Ginger could bench press more than this loser. 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You guys, doing what you do, make the dads proud and just keep being y'all. I love you guys. Have a great weekend.
0: We love you, Jason. Thank you.
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0: All right, welcome back into Clay and Buck here. We got a lot of talkbacks that we want to get to. And also, we'll be joined here, I believe, shortly by a special guest. But first up, a little bit of shade over shaving from Kevin in Phoenix, who listens on KFYI. This is A on the talkbacks.
1: Hey, Buck, Clay is an idiot. I shave every day, and I guarantee you I have just as much testosterone as he does. What a boob.
0: But maybe he threw that in at the end because he knows about your fondness for the First Amendment and boobs, you know? So at least it was
2: kind of a high five at the end there for you, Clay. At my take, which I think is actually a totally reasonable take, that in general, this was in response to Secretary of War Pete Hegseth saying he didn't want any beardos in the military. I think it's very likely that the average bearded man has a higher testosterone level than the average non-bearded man. I don't even think that's remote of all the opinions that I could have and have shared on here. I think that's one of the least controversial ones that I've ever had. We got some funny talkbacks continuing, by the way.
0: Yeah, we got here we go. Mary from Florida listens on WFLA. This is C. Hit it.
3: When I got out of the military, I went on a job interview for an avionics company. I did not have a jacket, but I had a nice skirt, a nice button-down shirt, and heels to go to this interview. The owner of the company did not hire me despite my qualifications because I didn't have a blazer on, didn't have one with me. But it was fine. I ended up getting a better job with the DOD later who didn't care that I had a jacket.
2: We were talking about this, for people who don't know, real quick.
0: Yeah. Right. Yes, you were talking about things that have gotten you, like, nixed from a job that involved dress code or something like that. I want to know, though, was she told it was because of the blazer, or is she thinking it's because she didn't have a blazer?
2: Yeah,
0: that's a big difference, right? Because, you know, you don't really know. All right. We got right now Dr. Mark Siegel, Fox News Channel senior medical analyst, author of the book. New book, The Angels Among Us, How God's Messengers Play a Role in Healing. Dr. Siegel, you're a man of science, but you're also talking about God and angels here. Talk to us, my friend. What's going on?
4: Well, let me tell you, Buck, what this is about is the idea that coincidences are never really coincidences. That essentially, and Carl Jung said this, the famed psychiatrist, that they're meaningful, that things come together in a certain way. And almost all the chapters in the book have that. And when you have that, there are angels involved who make those miracles happen. And those angels are sometimes real angels that God sends from above, and they're ethereal, as in the case of Sam Rodriguez's daughter in this book, Pastor Sam. He's praying for angels, and she says, Dad, what are these shadows in the room? And suddenly she recovers from COVID in 2020 from her ventilator where she was not expected to live. That's actual angels. But then there are angels as messengers, like when Ben Hall, our own senior correspondent Ben Hall, was after he was in that explosion of that missile in Ukraine, and his cameraman Pierre died, and he wrote about this in his book, but I told parts of this that he didn't write about, which he told me in an interview where, yes, he saw his daughter as an angel, but he didn't tell anyone that his dead father, who he had just buried, also came to him as a vision. And as he was crawling out of the car, get this, Ukrainian Special Forces was driving by, and they didn't see him. Well, 5 miles down the road, they had car trouble, and they had to turn around and come back to get the car fixed. And in coming back, he raised his hands. Hey, we're down here. We're down here. He saw them, saved his life. Our senior security correspondent, Jennifer Griffin, sent Save Our Allies to him. And they were driving across Ukraine in the middle of the night to match up with the prime minister of Poland, who just happened to be in that area. And Ben Hall was taken out of there and saved as a result. Those coincidences and those angels I just mentioned, some of them actual angels, some of them angels that came to him, saved his life. Ronald Reagan, I write about in this book, in 1981, after he was shot, Jerry Parr in the car was the Secret Service guy who dove on him. He saw blood in his mouth. He thought he had injured his ribs. He did not know he was shot. He brought him to the hospital rather than back to the White House, thinking, uh-oh, I caused rib damage. He gets to the hospital. There's no wheelchairs. The president walks 45 yards towards the hospital and then collapses. They bring him in, and then they realize he's been shot in the lung. In the ER, Dr. David Gens, who I interviewed, this amazing trauma surgeon, says that they actually were taking care of Jerry Baker, the press secretary, over Reagan, because that's how doctors do triage. But when he was in the hospital, he felt nurses all around him, some of them actual angels, some just nurses holding his hand. They figured out he lost a lot of blood. They got him into the OR, all amazing interventions on the part of angels. When he recovered, get this part of the story. This is in the book. Secret Service has to go into the OR. They've got their guns bulging out of their scrubs. They've got gumshoes bulging out of their shoe covers. They've got hair coming out of their hairnets, but they have to be stationed fidgeting in the OR. When he comes out, GW has him, and Walter Reed wants him. He's the commander-in-chief. And they say to Nancy Reagan, get them the hell out of GW. We want him at Walter Reed. She's ready to transfer him, but GW hurries up and paints the entire floor so the president will stay. So the man just has half his lung removed, and he's sitting there in a freshly painted floor with fumes of paints going into his lungs. Dr. David Gens was the surgeon that oversaw his care, a true angel, throughout his hospital stay.
2: Well, this is amazing stories, and those are all very positive. I hate to go dark here, but if you believe in angels, do you also believe in demons?
4: You bet I do. And the book starts with that, because I'm riding my bicycle at the cross the country, Clay, at the age of 20, and I open a door to another world. And when I'm about at the border to the United States, a black Cadillac comes to me and literally breaks my bicycle in half. And I thought, this is the end of my dream trip. But a policeman takes the bicycle and spends all night welding it back into condition where I could ride with one gear across the Mackinac Bridge, across into the United States, across the Mackinac Bridge. That was an angel. The devil was the man in the Cadillac. The devils provoke us, the demons provoke us, and the angels save us from the demons. And that's a huge part of this book. There's evil, and then there's God's saviors that come in and rescue us. In fact, that story I told you about Pastor Sam, when his daughter was saved in the ICU, what I didn't tell you was that the angel of death was there too. She saw that dark presence looming over her bed, and then she saw the other angels, and they saved her.
0: Dr. Mark Siegel of Fox News. The book, it's coming out, available for pre-order now, so you can get your pre-order copy. It'll get right sent to you. The Angels Among Us, How God's Messengers Play a Role in Healing. Dr. Siegel, very interesting. Appreciate you, sir. Thank you for being with us.
4: By the way, Bob Dylan's in the book too, Buck. I don't know if you're a Bob Dylan fan, but he's in the book. Both of his conversions to Christianity, to Orthodox Judaism. He had an angel named Larry Kramer, who was in a wheelchair, who dove off of a cliff and ended up paralyzed by praying. God saved him. And Dylan, he was Dylan's good luck charm throughout decades, and he brought him to all his concerts.
0: Got the book. Lots of great stories in it, guys. Dr. Siegel, thank you again.
4: Great to be on with you guys. Thank you.
2: Look, the team at the International Fellowship of Christians and Jews were in Israel 3 years ago when Hamas terrorists terrorized the country, killing 1,200, taking 250 more as hostages. They were already on the ground because of the amazing humanitarian work they've been doing there for decades, including helping elderly Holocaust survivors. 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Next week is the anniversary of that horrific day, and the IFCJ has started a movement called Flags of Fellowship. 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The IFCJ saw firsthand the loss of life, the sense of destruction, the worst day in Israel's history. They don't want anyone to forget what happened there. 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The IFCJ has created a special website, joinfof.org. 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

0: Closing up shop on Clay and Buck for the weekend. I'm going to take your talkbacks and calls. And, of course, remind you to go check out the Clay and Buck Podcast Network. Carol Markowitz, David Rutherford, Tudor Dixon, Ryan Gerdusky. I can't remember. We got a whole bunch of great podcast hosts. 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And they're really fantastic people and only the best people. That is true. Let's go with our talkbacks here. We have E, podcast listener Michael in Keechee, Kansas. Interesting. What's up, Michael?
1: Clay, Travis, you really enjoy the word important. The problem is you're mispronouncing it. It is important. Like my girlfriend and wife say, mind the T's.
2: How do you say it?
3: I think I just speak sometimes quickly.
0: I feel like the word police just tried to pull you over and you said, I'm not going to go to jail today.
3: Yeah. You know, sometimes it is true that I read way more than I listen, meaning there's been lots of times, I'm sure you found yourself in this position too, Buck, where I know words, but I actually haven't heard people use the word, right? Like you see it in a book, you might use it in your own writing, but I understand that I might mispronounce a word because most people don't use those words. This one's not one of those. Rebecca, North Carolina, by the way, 106.1 FM F.
4: I absolutely cannot stay silent on this. Women lie to cover their tracks. I don't believe those seven guys did anything wrong. AOC cannot prove what she said is true because she wasn't there. It just makes me angry that women fall back on things like this. Take responsibility for your actions. You did something stupid, own up to it.
0: I think Rebecca's spot on. I would just add, though, I think with AOC, it's even worse than she wasn't there, so of course she can't know. She's going, what she said is contrary to the evidence presented thus far. Yeah.
3: All of the evidence does not support what she said. And again, my bet is AOC doesn't seem like somebody who does a lot of homework to me. I always say it's important to read the original document yourself because otherwise you're commenting on other people commenting. And that's a little bit like a game of telephone. You get very divorced very quickly from what the underlying facts might be. And you and I tend to read the actual original documents. Even earlier in this week, I said, hey, I don't have a strong take on this Cornell case yet because I haven't read the actual documents and I haven't familiarized myself with the facts of the case. I think AOC is just taking the tack of women are always victims and I'm going to exaggerate for purposes of political expediency to the best of my ability to try to make this woman look like a victim. David and Raleigh, what you got for us?
5: Chief, he's doing his job when the prior administrations were derelict. Don't allow the left to control the narrative. Don't talk about Cornell all day. Talk about the people that were just saved from another most likely jihadist terrorist who was going to take down a plane on the 25th anniversary of 9/11. We can't.
3: Okay, David, to be fair, we talked about that all day yesterday.
5: I heard it all day yesterday. I listened.
3: So you think we should have come back today and done three more hours on the terror attack that happened?
5: No. I'm just saying, give it an update.
3: Okay.
5: Yeah, I mean, don't spend all day on Cornell.
0: Okay.
3: All right, we're glad.
0: I mean, you're allowed to have your opinion on that. I just want to be. I think we just want to be clear. We spent a lot of time on the hijacking. So yeah,
3: legitimately 3 hours yesterday. We're glad that there were brave people on that airplane that were able to keep the terror attack from happening. I bet we have spent more time on it this week than anyone, almost in all of media.
0: Pardon me for stepping on you there for a second. Just a little editorial note here. Clay and I have been doing this now. He's been doing it like 20 years, and I've been doing it for 15 years. And a lot of the time, if we've talked a lot about a story and we're not talking about it again, it's because there is no new newsy information to add to it. It's not that we don't think the story is still really important, but if we've covered it, we need to wait for there to be more to cover, or for some reason, it's not, we don't think, you know, we can't just keep doing that every day. I remember Greta, I think Greta Van Susteren for a while on her Fox show, the Natalie Holloway case.
3: Oh, I remember that story. Yeah.
0: they were doing updates on that story every day. It felt like for months, maybe it was weeks, but for months, and it was getting a lot of ratings, which is why they were doing it. There are things you can do with TV that you can't do on radio, and saying the same things over and over again, not a good idea. What do you have there, Clay? Who's next up in line?
3: Sandra has been waiting a while. It's actually not a bad question. We talked some yesterday about the failure of my home state of Tennessee to execute a woman on death row correctly, and the failure associated with it. And Sandra has got a question from New Jersey.
6: Yes, good afternoon, Clay and Buck. You know, that was a very, very horrible thing that she did to that young girl. And I have a feeling, because of the botched up execution, she may go on living a long time. I wonder, when you take your beautiful pet to be euthanized, nothing ever goes wrong. And I'm talking about big dogs that weigh over 100 pounds. Nothing ever goes wrong. It's peaceful, it's smooth, and it works. Why do we have complications with human beings? That's what I was wondering.
3: It's a great question. It's a really, really good question. Not to be a conspiracy theorist, but it seems awfully suspect to me that they turned the execution of a woman into a huge story for weeks, basically arguing she shouldn't be executed because she's a woman, which, even though she committed a heinous murder. And then the murder, the execution did not go as planned. And now she is, I think, recovering. I think personally that this drug-induced killing, the execution occurring via drugs, is way more complicated than past methods of execution have been.
0: But do you think it was sabotage, possibly? Is that what you're saying?
3: Doesn't it seem awfully convenient that it happened?
0: It's extremely coincidental, yes. Extremely coincidental.
3: Best case coincidence, the woman that got all of the attention for a full week as not deserving to be killed by the state, suddenly they had an issue with being able to correctly execute her. It's either a tremendous coincidence or... I mean, I guess there's three things. Two, the method could just be flawed, and they need to change the method.
0: We got 20 seconds. Say something happy. Talk about sports ball. What's happening this weekend?
3: A lot of great games going on this weekend. The hated Philadelphia Phillies were defeated by my beloved Atlanta Braves in a win for America, truth, justice, and the American way. Chop on, brothers. We'll be back with all of you Monday.
7: Speaking truth and having fun. Clay Travis and Buck Sexton.
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18: What you need to know.
19: Tony Romo will not be returning to the broadcast booth as he has parted ways with CBS months after his OWI arrest. The Athletic reported that Romo had 4 years remaining on a 10-year, $180 million deal that he signed with the network. The NFL suspended 49ers owner Jed York 6 games and was fined $500,000 after pleading no contest to misdemeanor prostitution charges this past summer in Ohio. York didn't attend the first 3 games of the season. That's being considered as time served, so he will miss 3 more games. York did release a statement saying that he accepts the NFL's punishment, calling the situation, quote, an inexcusable mistake, end quote. Commanders quarterback Jaden Daniels will miss his second straight game because of his elbow injury. Marcus Mariota will get the start in London. Commanders wide receiver Terry McLaurin questionable for the game with a hamstring issue. Vikings wide receiver Justin Jefferson out against the Dolphins. Rams won't have Aaron Donald against the Eagles. I'm Dan Beyer.
7: You want winners? He went 0-for-14 picking bowl games.
20: God bless football.
7: You want hot takes? He said Patrick Mahomes would be a disaster.
20: Really?
7: You want baseball news? He doesn't even know who Kyle Tucker is.
20: Oh, okay.
7: In his personal record book, Kevin Durant hasn't won a ring yet.
20: I'm just telling you that's what he's doing.
7: You're listening to the man who made falling upwards an art form.
20: It's crazy.
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20: Chris Sims going to join us today in hour number 2. Israel Gutierrez is in again after another long weekend.
21: I'm liking this long weekend thing.
20: This every Friday is working out for you, huh?
21: A one-day work week. I love it.
20: We'll talk to Chris Sims coming up in hour number 2. Excited for that. Izzy, what was your feelings last night? We were talking earlier about Browns and Steelers, and the Browns win that game 27-24. They're 3-1. Mm-hmm. The team that Myles Garrett left is 3-1, and the team that he joined to win a Super Bowl is 1-2. That's the NFL. But we were saying, if there's a quarterback that's going to force us to root for Aaron Rodgers, right, that quarterback is going to be Deshaun Watson every single time. And so it's an impressive start for the Browns, 3-1. Nobody, and I mean nobody, expected them to get off to a 3-1 start. But what were your feelings? What are your feelings on our comments that that is the only matchup in which we will root for Aaron Rodgers because he is unlikable?
21: I would have thrown in Tua, but those are my own personal feelings there. It's funny that you say that because I had the exact opposite thought.
20: Really?
21: I said to myself, wow, I'm cheering for the Browns. Now, they had the most sort of ridiculous start with just so many dumb penalties yesterday.
20: Yes.
21: Where I was like, how could you like this team? Like, they're just so frustrating. We already know that nobody really likes, nobody should like Deshaun Watson, really. But man, Aaron Rodgers is so unlikable. Like, on the field, to my eyes, watching him play, I can't imagine any one of his teammates, any one of his coaches that say, hey, that's a good dude right there, and gives him a big old hug. I mean, you saw the exchange with Mike McCarthy.
20: Yes.
21: And I you know, forever, for the rest of time, he's going to be talking with his hand over his mouth.
20: Right.
21: Because he doesn't want to get caught calling Aaron Rodgers what he called him yesterday.
20: Mm-hmm.
21: But Aaron deserves that. Like, there have been so many situations and so many games where, yeah, a coach gets a play call in late, right? But for him to just be so demonstrative, to look like such a jerk, to just basically put his coaches out there for everybody to say, hey, his coaches must not be doing something right. Look at Aaron. Look how upset he is. It's just BS to me. It just makes him seem like he's been in this league for so long. And he knows exactly what he's doing. Like, stop doing that. Stop undermining your coaches. And I found myself cheering hard for the Cleveland Browns yesterday. Not for Deshaun Watson.
20: Right.
21: For the Cleveland Browns. Like, I feel like the Browns fans have done their job in sort of helping Deshaun Watson, helping put him in his place for some, you know, one way or another.
20: They've been hard enough on Deshaun Watson.
21: Not hard enough. They've been hard on him, deservedly so.
20: Yes.
21: And so now I feel like I am free to allow my emotions to carry their own weight and just hate on Aaron Rodgers. And it's not just what he does, what he did yesterday, what he does on the field. It's even like the nonsense that he talks off the field. It's the nonsense that he talks on the McAfee show. Like, have you ever met a guy who says stuff about his exes publicly the way he has done recently, where it's just like, hang on a second. Why are you talking smack about your ex-girlfriends? What, have you ever seen another quarterback say, I want to look good because I want my wife to bleep me? And it's like, who are you trying to be? Like, what are you trying to join a fraternity? Like, are you 18 years old? Like, who is this guy?
20: Right.
21: And so there's just no elements about Aaron Rodgers that I like. He wants to be this guy who's contrary to everything. He wants to be this guy who feels like he knows more than everybody else. And currently, he's a nothing. He's on a bad team playing quarterback.
20: Right.
21: And it's just like, I don't think he deserves this license to be this jerk for this entire time. And so, yeah, I'm going to cheer against Aaron Rodgers for the rest of this season. Hard.
20: Wow.
1: Izzy, I want to be very clear because I am in your camp when it comes to Aaron Rodgers, where Aaron Rodgers says, once I retire from football, you'll never hear from me again.
20: Oh, stop it.
1: I'm holding him to that promise.
20: Please.
1: Because I'm telling you
20: he's going to break that promise.
1: Yes.
20: Okay?
1: But in defense of Aaron Rodgers last night in the first half where he has that blow up with Mike McCarthy, this is now a trend for this Steelers team where they're having some kind of communication issues and getting him plays where last week against the Bengals, they had to burn all three of their timeouts early in the first half because something is going on with getting the plays relayed into him. So then I think when it carries over into Thursday night football, Aaron Rodgers looks at it like, hey guys, we knew this was a problem going into this game. And now the frustration is boiling over into our next game where we still haven't had the issues addressed. And also, Mike McCarthy, he just doesn't look like an innocent guy out there when he's coaching, where he almost has like this confused look on his face when Aaron Rodgers is barking at him.
21: Mm-hmm. But for Aaron, it's all for just public display. Like, you're a veteran. You're a grown-up. You're supposed to be a team guy. Like, save that for the sideline. Save it for the locker room. But when you're out here on the field doing all this nonsense,
20: right,
21: like, you could sort of keep it right here and just be like, hey, call the play. You know, give them some sort of symbol that or signal that says, hey, hurry up, but not look like such an a-hole doing it.
20: Just to play the other side of this, I mean, he did need a play called in. They're trying to score, and he's the quarterback, and he wanted a play.
21: Right, but this is coming off the heels of him saying, it all starts with me, and then blaming his coaching staff. So in that moment, he was just like, let me make sure everybody knows that my coaching staff is doing me no favors right now.
20: Okay.
1: Izzy, is this just an Aaron Rodgers issue, or did you also have issues with TJ Watt in the game where TJ Watt is getting frustrated with members of the secondary, and then TJ Watt takes the headset to talk to the defensive coordinator to try to get their situation situated? Because, again, it felt like just a complete mess on that Steelers sideline where everybody's just yelling at everybody when the Browns, I think they went into that game thinking they were going to walk over the Browns.
20: Yes.
1: And the second the Browns started fighting back, the Steelers really didn't have any answers.
20: I mean, Izzy, if you're playing for that team and the communication is not right and you have a history of poor communication, and McCarthy does, and that Steelers staff does because it goes back to last week, you have to be frustrated if you're not getting the plays called into you. Like, you have to work that out before the next game, and clearly they did not. And the players were frustrated by it.
21: No, to answer your question, Taylor, it's just an Aaron Rodgers thing for me. But I
20: And that's fine, by the way.
21: I will say this, Stu. We all know who TJ Watt's brother is,
20: yes,
21: right?
20: Of course.
21: And what is his, according to you, what is his big reputation? He's a what guy?
20: He's a me guy.
21: He's a look at me guy. So TJ might have gotten a little bit of that from his brother. It might run in the veins.
20: He learned from Big Bro?
21: Yes.
20: Can you root for the Browns without rooting for Deshaun Watson?
21: Great question, man. Great question.
20: It's so hard.
21: If he is playing sort of mediocre football,
20: which he is,
21: then yes.
20: Right.
21: Because it's not just him carrying them. It's not like you're saying, phew, Watson got us out of that mess. He's just, you know, calling the plays and hitting pretty much wide open guys for the most part. But yeah, I think the way they're playing now, when it's not all him doing, you know, carrying them, I think it's you can cheer for them.
20: But you find yourself getting behind the Browns because that fan base has been through it, right? And so they have 4 weeks of feel good here where they're 3-1. They weren't expecting to be 3-1. They don't know what to do. They're conflicted. They have told us how they feel about Deshaun Watson, but they care about the Browns more. They care about themselves more. They are feel good more, and they feel pretty good right now, and they should.
21: I was pretty shocked. I'm not normally shocked when announcers drop stats on a broadcast, mostly because you usually hear these things going into a game anyway. But I don't know if I just hadn't been listening to Browns conversations, and you can't blame me if I haven't. But the idea that they haven't won a division title since the days of Bernie Kosar was absolutely a jaw-dropping situation for me. I was just like, that can't be. Divisions are a nothing, you know, story. Like, you can accidentally win a division. Didn't the Dolphins accidentally win the AFC East 1 year with Chad Pennington? Did they win it that year?
20: They did. Chad Pennington was the runner-up for MVP.
21: Right.
20: Brady went down with an Achilles, I believe.
21: Yeah, and it's a nothing season because they didn't win a playoff game, but yet they did that. And yet the Browns are still longtime sufferers. That one was wild.
20: The Browns are 3-1 for the first time since 2021. And if you're talking winning a division, and the last time was Bernie Kosar, that has to be like in the 80s, right?
1: 1989.
21: Jesus Christ.
1: When they claimed the AFC Central title. And the Dolphins, Izzy, you mentioned it. It was 2008. Tony Sperano.
20: Yeah. When's the last time the Jets won their division? Like, is that the longest streak in the NFL right there?
1: 2002.
20: All right.
1: Also, Chad Pennington.
20: Hey. Yeah.
21: That guy's a master of winning divisions.
20: That Dolphin team was funny. Yes, they won the division. Pennington was great that season. It took Brady going down, though, for them to win that division. And the Patriots were still 11-5 with Matt Castle.
21: Yeah, it was barely won that division. Speaking of unlikable, Taylor, I wanted to ask you this because I don't know if we're going to have much time to get to it. And frankly, it's a day old. But how much fun was it beating those particular Red Sox?
20: Oh, boy.
21: And your boy, like Roman Anthony, nobody likes him because he didn't play. Wilson Contreras, like walking around the bases when he was down. And hopefully I didn't get fooled by the internet on this. Were they wearing T-shirts that said there's nothing like October? And they got knocked out September 30th.
20: They were outscored 18-2, I believe.
21: They were eliminated before October, and they were wearing T-shirts saying there's nothing like October. I hope that was real.
20: There's nothing like an October when you're off for the entire month. I mean,
1: so the no time like October, Izzy, everybody is wearing those this postseason. So the Red Sox just got a little unlucky when their season ended. I'm assuming the Cubs were also wearing them.
21: Okay. But have some awareness, all right? Yes. If you are potentially going out in a 2 out of 3 game series, a 3 game series, and go out potentially in 2 games, don't wear those if it's still September.
20: If there's
21: don't
20: a chance wear those you're not making it.
21: Exactly. Don't wear those until October. Just say, you know what, guys? We're going to have to go with another slogan because this one doesn't work for us yet.
20: Let's go with the October shirts when we make it to October.
21: Right. I mean, so yes, I will give that's MLB's fault for doing that because there were going to be teams that were out before October.
20: Right.
21: But it's such a great look for the Red Sox.
20: We do have some great Red Sox sound for you that we'll play coming up in the next segment to answer some of your questions that you had for Taylor. What do you have, Taylor?
1: Oh, Izzy, I've been floating high ever since the Yankees knocked out the Red Sox. Just the fashion that they were able to eliminate them. Like going into the series, Mikey called it a lose-lose for the Yankees because he thought the Yankees were so overwhelmingly better than the Red Sox that if they beat them, it would just be like ho-hum, like you're supposed to beat them.
21: Mm-hmm.
1: No, there's always something a little extra about beating the Boston Red Sox. And there used to be a time where it felt like the Red Sox had the Yankees number in the postseason. And the moment it changed was 2004, where the Red Sox kind of flipped the script on the Yankees. the past two seasons, the fact that the Yankees have been the ones that sent the Red Sox packing in the wild card series, it's poetic for me.
20: Mm-hmm. Izzy, you'll laugh at this. Taylor's trying to get a ticket for the game. It's in Tampa. It's about a 3.5-4 hour drive. How much are the tickets going for? Because I think Taylor was telling me earlier, correct me if I'm wrong, Taylor, the tickets are more expensive at the Trop than they are at Yankee Stadium.
21: What?
1: Izzy.
21: No.
1: There are so many Yankee fans in Tampa and South Florida. That the tickets are more expensive in Tropicana. It's like $100 difference right now, where I think game three, the get-in price at Yankee Stadium is like $100, and the get-in price at Tropicana is about $200. Stu, the Rays manager, Kevin Cash,
20: yeah,
1: he was talking about game one against the Yankees, and he said they were
21: a great name, by the way.
1: Kevin Cash.
21: Oh, for these awesome. Expensive tickets.
20: Yes.
1: So game one against the Yankees will be the first sellout at Tropicana Field since he became the manager in 2015.
20: What?
1: And he said, I'm really excited to see our fans fill this place up
20: for the first time.
1: I hate to break it up. It's not his fans.
20: Right. It's Yankee fans. Yes.
21: That fits into my personal war with Tampa that Tampa doesn't know they're warring with me. But that's absolutely amazing. I used to think that it was just South Florida that had all the New York fans. But yeah, Tampa, now that you think about it, has so many of them.
20: Didn't Tampa win a World Series? Since 2015?
1: No.
20: They made it to a World Series?
1: They've made it to a World Series. I don't remember the time frame. I believe the Phillies beat them.
20: All right, but Kevin Cash has won like multiple divisions there. He's never seen the Trop packed. I mean, that's odd to me.
21: It's not a great park.
20: I told Taylor not to go.
1: So you are right, Stu. They made the World Series in 2020. They lost to the Dodgers, the COVID World Series, too.
20: Right, okay.
1: And then they lost in 2008 to the Phillies.
20: So through all that, he's yet to see a packed house at the Trop, right?
1: Well, 2020 was the COVID one, so I'm sure there weren't any fans.
20: They weren't allowed to go, yeah. Right. Oh, that's unfortunate.
21: It was as packed as it could be, literally. Taylor, when you get there, tell me if you think everything in that park just looks extra orange.
1: Have you been to that park?
21: I mean, it was still a park when I covered, right? They were playing there in 2000 when I covered the Marlins. And so, I remember it very well. And everything just looks like an odd. It looks like you're wearing orange sunglasses as you're watching.
1: So I texted a friend asking, because he lives in Tampa, and he was asking if I've ever been to the Trop. And I said no. And he goes, it's an absolute dump. It's like they're playing baseball inside of Chuck E. Cheese. Yeah.
20: 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That is 877-99 on Fox.
21: Small side note, that World Series, the COVID one, was played in Texas.
20: In Arlington?
21: Arlington, Texas, yes.
20: 877-99 on Fox. We'll take a quick time out. We have some Red Sox out for Izzy. But first, Taylor has a word from Weeble.
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16: We'll get to Dan Beyer out in Sherman Oaks for a sports update in just a second here. We have a few calls. Israel Gutierrez in studio with us today. Let's go to Greg, who's in Ohio. Greg, go ahead. You're on Fox Sports Radio.
17: Hey, Stu. Nice talking to you. Hey, I'm Ohio born, but I'm a Cowboy fan. Yeah. And the problem with McCarthy is he did this down there the 4 years that he coached down there. So this is nothing new. So I'm not an Aaron Rodgers fan, but this is his clock management and getting plays, and that happened like all the time, every game, every Cowboy game. I'm a huge Cowboy fan.
16: No, I understand that, but this is not the first time Aaron Rodgers has played for Mike McCarthy. He kind of knows the deal, and he agreed to sign up and play for McCarthy, right?
17: I know. I have more problems with the Pittsburgh management thinking this is going to work than what happened there. But hey, I appreciate him giving us Joey Porter and George Pickens. That's pretty nice of him. So.
16: Thank you for the call, Greg. Have a good weekend. He's always there for us, is he? It's Al in Albuquerque. Go ahead, Al. You're on Fox Sports Radio.
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0: time. I've got a solution for you on the Deshaun Watson problem you're having, and it was actually brought up by Mount Rushmore guest Bomani Jones. Just instead of saying the name Deshaun Watson, just call him Nasty D. Like, put it on the update the graphics, like, put it in quotes. That way, it's, like, always there. It's always in front of everybody. So if you ever feel comfortable rooting for this loser, then there you go.
1: All right, Nasty D, yes.
2: I think making even funnier sort of the hatred of either McCarthy or Aaron Rodgers is how lovable Mike Tomlin is. Did you see all his Minecraft stuff lately?
1: Yes.
2: Oh, my goodness. Yes. I love that,
3: number,
2: man.
3: Yes. His numbers tanked the second he discovered Minecraft.
2: Yeah, yes. I've seen that.
4: Yeah,
2: and
4: but
2: that's
4: fine. I do find myself loving Tomlin in a way I've never loved him before.
2: Yeah.
4: But regardless of who's the coach of that team, they're 2-2 after four.
3: Izzy, Bomani's point that Al was referencing, calling Deshaun Watson D Nasty, just flipping those two words, the placement of D Nasty and Nasty D, makes a huge difference.
4: You want to try it out?
1: There's levels to that. Nasty D.
4: 877-99 on Fox. Let's go out to Sherman Oaks. Dan Byer, he is sitting by. He has a sports update.
5: They used to call me Nasty D in college.
4: Yeah, I'm sure they did.
5: No, things that did not happen. All right, things that did happen. Tony Romo got busted for OWI. Now he's no longer a part of CBS. As he and the network have parted ways, Athletic saying that Romo had 4 years left on his 10-year, $180 million deal with the network. J.J. Watt expected to stay and will stay in the booth with Jim Nantz for the number one team on the network. NFL suspended 49ers owner Jed York 6 games, and he was fined $500,000 after pleading no contest to misdemeanor prostitution charges this past summer in Ohio. Commanders quarterback Jaden Daniels will miss his second straight game because of an elbow injury, so Marcus Mariota gets the start in London on Sunday against the Colts. Commanders wide receiver Terry McLaurin just popped up on the injury report with a hamstring issue. He's considered questionable. Bears have the Jets on Sunday. There will be no Caleb Williams, but head coach Ben Johnson would not say if Case Keenum or Tyson Bagent would start for Chicago. Johnson also said he's optimistic running back DeAndre Swift will play against New York. On the Jets side of things, they're without Breece Hall and Adonai Mitchell. No Justin Jefferson for the Vikings, ruled out against the Dolphins because of an injured ankle. Ravens have the Titans, but will not have defensive end Trey Hendrickson. He's out because of a finger injury. And one of the good ones on Sunday, Rams and Eagles from Philadelphia. Puka Nacua is back for L.A. However, Aaron Donald will not play, out with a back injury. You guys talking about Brown Steelers. We saw Mason Graham go down with that injury last night. Sprained MCL and sprained ankle, according to Mary Kay Cabot of Cleveland.com. He's considered week-to-week with those injuries. Stu, back to you.
4: Thank you, Dan. I dare Ben Johnson to bench Case Keenum.
3: You can't do it. Yeah.
2: See, this is why you don't make bets on the NFL until as close to game time as possible. I like the Commanders in London, and just hearing this Terry McLaurin news, no.
4: Yes, wait it out, Is. you were talking about the Red Sox fan reaction and if Taylor's been pounding Red Sox fans. Are you interested in some sound here, Izzy, of Red Sox radio host responding to Boston losing, getting swept by the New York Yankees?
2: Is it WEEI?
4: I think that's one of the sounds we have. Taylor will set it up for us. Taylor, what do you have?
3: Yeah, so Izzy, yesterday, instead of listening to my normal WFAN, where I listen to the entire lineup once we're finished for the show, all I was listening to was Boston sports content. I couldn't get enough of it.
4: Yep.
3: Probably listened to 12 hours of WEEI yesterday.
4: That's too much.
3: Oh, no, Izzy, not enough.
4: Not enough. Not enough. After a Boston loss, get out of here.
3: So, Izzy, the highlight, this is the Rich and Ken show with Ted Johnson. This is a caller calling in and just absolutely losing his mind on the team.
6: Let's go to John on line one. John, what's going on, buddy?
7: You want to know why Eric Miller was put in those games in both spots in the same game? I'll tell you why, Ted. Very simple. Spite. It's not scripted. It's spite. They traded Mayer for Miller, and they wanted to prove to everybody that we are right. And they weren't. Both times, it bit them right in the ass. And as far as I'm concerned, you can trade his pal Anthony out there for the best right-handed bat you can get, and they can slay all the California girls, because I am done with Roman Anthony. Sell now, sell low, sell whatever you can, because to me, he is unfortunately a today's athlete, which means he doesn't care, and quite frankly, he has no reason to care, because he's got $150 million in the bank that makes him not have to care as much. What does he have to strive for? He doesn't have the pride, at least I don't see it, because he's a 20-year-old, 22-year-old kid that's gotten everything. And for Wilson Contreras, let me tell you one thing, my friend. If I'm Cam Schlittler next year and you're coming up to the plate, I'm going to put 102 somewhere between your ribcage and your neck. He looked like Reggie effing Jackson running around the 77 World Series after the third home run. It was their first run in three postseason games. Run around the bases, you asshat, and get your glove. Because the way you played that third strike, you look like a little league player. You sucked the whole series.
4: What a call.
2: I didn't know you could say some of those words on the radio.
4: Well, it's Boston. Well, I mean, we just played it. So.
3: That has to be point. That has to be cathartic as for that Red Sox caller to just let everything off his chest there,
2: yeah,
3: right?
2: I have a couple of issues with it, though. A, the today's athlete thing. Since the beginning of time, since players were making money, there have been guys who have checked out once they've made some money. It's like, oh, I've reached my destination. I don't care anymore. I'm not saying that that's true about Roman Anthony. Right. I'm just saying that's not a today's athlete thing.
4: Here's my problem with his comments about Roman Anthony. Mm. I know Roman Anthony.
2: Oh, really?
4: I mean, he grew up down here, and my daughter is very good friends with him and has been good friends with him for a long time. I promise you this, Boston. He cares. He's trying. He was upset that he couldn't play because he was injured.
2: Here's my other issue. Wilson Contreras, what does running around the bases quickly do for your team exactly? In fact, if it was their first run in, what, three postseason games, you got to milk it.
4: You
2: got
4: to
2: stay up. Hey, look at me. Yeah. I got us the one run that we haven't had in three postseason games.
3: I think it's less doing it quickly and more not doing it as slow as he did it.
4: Yes.
2: That's a baseball thing to me. It's just like, listen, if I don't have to run, I'm not going to run. Same thing with Caleb Williams. If I can take a cart to the locker room, I'm going to take a cart.
3: When Contreras was rounding the bases, even Max Fried was looking at him like, what are you doing? Like, get back in the dugout. We are smoking you this series.
4: We've been giving Taylor here a lot of credit because the Cam Schlittler take that he gave before the season started, where he would not trade him for Paul Skeens, it turns out that Taylor was right. The only person who agreed was CC Sabathia and I think Jeff Passan, but Passan did it once he was named the All-Star Game starter.
2: Right.
4: So he was a little bit too late. But we have been showering him with praise because he did get something right on the Yankees.
2: I'm only saying this because he happens to be on this or happened to be on a screen a second ago. Didn't Josh Hart say Schlittler is like a god? Josh Hart's like a crazy Yankees fan, isn't he, Taylor? Mm.
3: Yeah, there's some conflicting reports when it comes to Josh Hart's Yankee fandom. Because there's a lot of things he doesn't seem like he knows. He seems like a Johnny-come-lately when it comes to it.
4: Mm-hmm. Gotcha. So we've been giving Taylor a lot of credit. He got it right on Cam Schlittler. I laughed him off the radio.
2: Hang on a second, yes. Though. One of the things I've been doing during my long weekends here, which are lovely, sitting by the pool and listening to you guys, and do I remember a take that Taylor had about these Yankees that might have been the exact opposite?
4: Huh. But Taylor, baseball is still going on. You would never know it, but it's still going on because football has taken over. College football has taken over. What is going on with Aaron Judge? What's happening with your New York Yankees? I haven't checked in lately.
3: You're saying baseball is still going on. For me, This might be the final nail in the coffin.
4: Really?
3: Aaron Judge is likely out for the AL wildcard series versus Boston, according to Brian Hawk. And Stu, if you're wondering what that music is, It's the music, the violins, because the Titanic is going down. The band is going to play us on our way out.
4: Right. You're saying you're incapable of winning a playoff series without Aaron Judge? That's ridiculous. It's baseball.
3: It is over. You hear that, Mikey? It's the fat lady. She's singing.
4: I'm glad you were listening, because I wasn't.
2: I would rather be Josh Hart, Johnny come lately, than the guy who gives up on my team immediately and then comes back afterward and says, I love these guys.
4: Oh, listen, what? You said close your eyes, and when you did, you couldn't see Carl Anthony Towns lifting the Larry O'Brien trophy, and you just said on national radio the Yankees couldn't advance without Aaron Judge.
3: What you guys don't understand is when you watch 162 games of a team in the MLB season, You're not mentally stable. You can't hold me accountable for everything I say during a season.
4: Right, just
3: because,
4: the good ones.
3: Yes, if I'm watching 162 games, eventually I'm going to see my team lose three games. And as a Yankee fan, yes, the sky feels like it's falling there. Did I think the Yankees could win without Aaron Judge? No. You know why? Because when Aaron Judge was out, they had the worst offense in almost all of baseball. And then all of a sudden, Aaron Judge misses two games in the wild card series, and they're it's their best two-game offensive stretch in baseball. But like, nothing about that made sense.
8: I mean, you got the Rice Man. Like, is that what they call him, the Rice Man?
3: Veneros.
8: Veneros. Yeah, that was a bit of a shocker when I heard him speak in Spanish, or Spanglish, if you will, in that
3: flawless.
8: One interview.
3: It's was pretty good. Spanish, too.
8: Crazy. Veneros.
4: How do you feel? Bordop Ricardo provided that sound for us, and I'm thankful that he did. We had no idea that Ricardo, once the Marlins are eliminated, he becomes a Yankee fit. And so we have a new name for him, and it's Ricky Mantle.
8: That's a great nickname.
4: It really is.
8: I would love that nickname, even if it makes me a Johnny come lately. I don't care.
4: Let's stay in Boston, where life is miserable right now. It usually is. Drake May. Izzy, to me, it looks like Drake May has forgotten how to play the position of quarterback and the game of football. Like, that's how bad it was last week. It's odd, right? Guys in the Super Bowl 9 months ago.
8: Speaking of old takes, mine is a little older than Taylor's, which was just last week. Yes. Or this week. Last week. But, I don't know if you guys remember, but I said that Drake May would follow in the footsteps of Dan Marino, not in a Hall of Fame career necessarily, but he would make a Super Bowl early in his career and then never make another one.
4: Right.
8: And so far, that looks like a great take for me. Because even if the Patriots make a Super Bowl, it might not be with this guy at the quarterback spot if he keeps playing like this.
4: Taylor, Drake May would sign up for Dan Marino's career right now. Yes, right? Anyone would, of course.
3: I mean, since the start of the 2025 playoffs, Drake May has statistically probably been the worst quarterback in all of football, where he's played seven games. He has eight interceptions and eight fumbles over that stretch. Stu, the report today is that Drake May has been in the training room getting treatment on his right shoulder. There's something off with Drake May where, yes, it feels like he has the yips, but it does also feel like maybe he's not fully healthy and his shoulder never recovered from last year, because it seems like there was a turning point in last season. And I know people are going to do the thing, he just faced better competition in the playoffs. And while I think that's true to some extent, it does not make sense that you were the runner up in the MVP conversation, your team made it all the way to the Super Bowl, and now it looks like you can't even play the quarterback position.
8: I mean, it does make sense. Chris Sims, you know, people saying that his throwing motion looks different. I mean, if that's the case, then yeah, it would be an injury thing. And obviously, I'm being a little harsh on the guy. I don't think he fell off, you know, the face of the earth with his ability to play football. So if it is an injury situation that he's trying to play through, okay, like, let's be honest with ourselves. How about you don't play through it and trust your backup for a little bit and try to get better? But it also just feels like you're still making those decisions as if he can make that throw. So either he's trying to fool himself into believing he can make those throws, or the injury really isn't the reason why he's struggling.
4: Do you think there's a real rift there with Vrabel and Drake May? Because Vrabel could chalk it up to, hey, not my guy. I didn't select him. He was here when I got here.
8: Didn't he say something to the effect that I wanted to coach here because of Drake May, though?
4: I thought he did, yes.
8: So, I mean, I think he's, you know, fully behind him. I think he's supporting him regardless. And again, I mean, like, he had a great season last year, runner-up MVP, made the Super Bowl. You don't, like, there aren't very many guys where you look at the example of them having this great of a fall off, right? And so, you know, obviously A.J. Brown's hurt. He's not, you know, available to him. And I don't even think if he is available to him, he's still an elite wide receiver in the league. So it's almost like you have to give him, assuming these types of struggles keep going the rest of the season, you have to be able to give him the full season to say, hey, I can figure it out after this season, because regardless of what my schedule was last year, I still played pretty damn well.
4: Yes. By the way, Izzy has a big prediction for the NBA season. I don't want it now.
8: Okay.
4: I am teasing that for a future segment. Ooh,
8: I just want to get it out so badly.
4: I just want everyone to know that Izzy has a bold, big NBA prediction for the upcoming season. Let's take a call real quick. 877-99 on Fox. That is 877-99 on Fox. Let's go to Jim, who's in Montana today. Jim, go ahead. You are on Fox Sports Radio.
9: Hi, guys. I understand Drake May's played poorly. We get it. But have you seen Kyler Murray play? Come on, the guy's got a quarterback rating of 17, and he sucks.
4: Right.
9: Okay?
4: I know, but they're 3-0. Yes, yeah.
10: Yeah, but it's not him. It's the defense. The guy cannot play. He can't play.
4: All right. Thank you, James. Okay,
8: I mean, that's pretty much my point when it comes to Drake. Like, I'm not saying they're going to give up on him. He's going to fall off the face of the earth and no longer be a capable quarterback. You have to find the reasons why he's not playing the way he's playing. I think with a guy like Kyler Murray, it was always, hey, if his athletic ability can get him past his, you know, lack of height, and if his decision making is amongst the better quarterbacks of the NFL, then you've got yourself a great quarterback. It was going to be a gamble. Not every mobile quarterback is going to be a great quarterback just because they're athletic. And then you throw in him losing some of that just from injuries or whatever. And yeah, he doesn't look very good.
4: Do you want to revise that take, Drake May never making it back to the Super Bowl? Because he could as a backup on a really good team.
8: Nah, that doesn't count.
4: What do you mean?
8: It doesn't count.
4: It does count.
3: I'm with Izzy. That does not count.
4: It on the poll. If you make the Super Bowl as a backup quarterback or blackup quarterback, as Taylor likes to say, have you made a Super Bowl?
8: Now, if you pull Nick Foles and take over and start and end up winning it, then all the credit goes to that guy. But if he's just riding the bench holding a clipboard the whole time.
4: So Hostetler won a Super Bowl.
8: Yeah.
4: Okay.
3: Backup quarterback. Backup quarterback. Like Sam Darnold made the Super Bowl with the 49ers. Nobody gives Sam Darnold credit for making the Super Bowl with the 49ers.
8: No.
4: Yeah, but now you do, right? After he made it with Seattle, he was a starter. He's one of the main reasons. Now you can look back. After he's done with his career, you can look back and say Darnold made it to two Super Bowls, right?
8: No.
4: If he doesn't make another?
8: What do you do? You make practice that much better as the backup quarterback? What, you're pushing the starter? Like, you're really going to have to reach
3: to get the backup quarterback. If you didn't play in the game, you didn't really make the Super Bowl.
4: Put that on the poll. Exactly like that. 877-99 on Fox. We'll take a quick timeout. Taylor has a word from one of our great sponsors.
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17: I-65 southbound, stop and go, 21st Street to Meridian from I-465 to the north, split 12 minutes. Stop and go traffic on I-70 eastbound between West Street and the south split. I-70 westbound is slow between Rural Street and the north split. East side, heavy traffic, I-465 southbound, I-70 to Washington, I-69 to I-74, 13 minutes.
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21: The principal owner of the 49ers, Jed York, has been suspended 6 games and fined $500,000 for violating the NFL's personal conduct policy relating to his prostitution charge in Ohio. 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The Yankees will be in Tampa in the last of the day's games as the Brewers home for the Padres. I'm Frank Arity.
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4: Chris Sims is going to join us in hour number two. Izzy is very excited here because the Gators have a good football team. The Gators play Missouri this weekend after their win at home against Mississippi. Man, did I fall for that. Everyone tried to tell us, Taylor, don't take Mississippi, don't take Mississippi. You and I believe, we took Mississippi, right? I did. Did you?
3: No, once I saw Kewon Lacy was out for Ole Miss, I said, yeah, I'm staying away. It was a game where you either have to bet Florida or you just have to not bet at all. Betting Ole Miss, crazy.
4: Yeah, well, I did. And I'm crazy. But Izzy's excited here because he has a coach.
8: Yeah, man, it's John Sumrall. Seems to, like, do and say all the right things. Like, one of the things that I just couldn't stand about every coach after Urban Meyer, even Urban Meyer used to take me off with this and his offensive coordinators, was some of the play calling. It just seemed like it was just they're trying to trick themselves. They're just trying to do too much. And, you know, he seems to recognize that when you've got a guy named Jaden Baugh, who, you know, is Heisman candidate and clearly, I mean, to me, looks like the best running back in the country, but I haven't seen them all. Mm-hmm. And you ride that horse as much as you can and then just make life that much easier for your quarterback. What did he say last week when they went into that game and why they were the favorite? And he just gave the perfect answer. He's like, yeah, there's a lot of good drugs out there.
4: Yes.
8: Which I love that answer. He plays the humble, even though he came in hot a little bit, but still somehow can remain confident while being humble at the same time.
4: Still hot.
8: I do want to add this. I'm not going to, I'm just going to throw this out there. I'm not going to bring the mood down. But I have a friend from college. His name is Daryl Presgraves, who's not doing very well right now. He's in hospice care. Love you, Daryl. You know, a lot of our former friends, former Alligator writers have been sort of in a group chat now. He's just not doing very well at all. And I don't know who reached out to John Sumrall, but John Sumrall put together a video, a quick video, you know, for Daryl, which I thought was, you know, lovely. It was great. And so it just made me respect the guy even more. And because of Daryl, and he's a huge Gator fan, I'm going to be, you know, riding this Gator train as long as it'll go. I'll be cheering hard for them, the hardest as I have since before Urban Meyer, because I wasn't a big Urban Meyer fan. And so, yeah, I just absolutely love this team. And a couple of notes that that Ole Miss game, when you're talking about not betting Ole Miss,
4: yes,
8: that 24-point win was the largest margin over any top 10 team this season.
4: Right.
8: And so it is the best win you could argue anybody has on their schedule this season. And that 13-spot leap in the standings that they moved up in the AP poll, the third biggest leap in college football history. So it's obvious that people are figuring out really quickly, because I wasn't sure how good those first two wins looked. You know, they looked pretty good. They were scoring a lot, but it was against, you know, a couple of bad teams.
4: But you're
8: so
4: sure now?
8: I'm 100% sure. And this this Aaron Filo at quarterback seems like he can handle it.
3: Yeah, Izzy, it's going to be interesting to see how Florida handles the success this week, because it now feels like they're in the trap game spot again. Against Missouri, best running back in the country, I think it's Jaden Baugh. Kewon Lacy is in that conversation when he's healthy at Ole Miss. My biggest question for this Florida team revolves around the quarterback that you just mentioned, Aaron Filo. I'm curious to see what this Florida team looks like if you need Aaron Filo to play catch up instead of Jaden Baugh being the one who establishes the way that Florida wants to play, which I think when they're doing that, they're as good as any team in the country. The one point that I would have on Filo, though, their wide receiver combo of Vernell Brown the third and Dallas Wilson, those two could go toe-to-toe with any duo, wide receiver duo in the country and the SEC.
4: Izzy, I understand what you're saying. He plays to his strengths, regardless of what those strengths are. Yeah. But Taylor is right. They're going to need Filo to bail him out of some game here.
8: But the other thing that I like about them, this is what I was talking about when I'm saying not overthinking this.
4: Yeah.
8: They also seem to run good plays. They also, Filo seems to be able to run an offense that is calling smart plays. It's not like he is putting it in between two defenders, you know, when they're having big plays. He seems to be hitting open guys, and if guys are open, it's usually because, you know, it could be a slip up in the defense, but it's usually because of pretty good offensive play calling. I will say this about him. I was scrolling through his Instagram, and he doesn't have too many posts over his history, at least
4: is
8: on this.
4: Is this Filo's or Summerall's?
8: Filo's, excuse me.
4: All right.
8: Filo's Instagram. I have not checked if Summerall has an Instagram. Yeah. And so when he transferred to Florida, he gave the classic, I'm home. And it's speaking to the Gators fans.
4: Yes.
8: You scroll down a little bit, and you look for his commitment to his original school, which is Georgia Tech.
4: Yes.
8: And he said, Georgia Tech, I'm home. And I was like, all right, how many homes do you got, buddy?
4: A couple of homes?
0: Up. I mean.
3: Yeah, Izzy, I think the biggest thing that Florida did when they got Aaron Filo, they got his offensive coordinator from Georgia Tech, Buster Faulkner. And if you listen to college football with Bear and Stu Gatz and T-Bob appearances, there is not a podcast in America that talks more about Buster Faulkner than the combination and T-Bob.
8: Yeah. Buster Faulkner.
4: I mean, they mention his name nonstop, and yet every time they ask me to remember his name, I can't remember.
8: Yeah. I mean, and who was their quarterback? Another great name last year. Haynes King.
4: Yeah.
8: Maybe he looked great because of the offensive play calling, right? Because it's not like he was a high round pick. It's not like you're seeing him, you know, banging down the doors of any starting spot in the NFL.
4: With all the great things we just said about their team, about their coach, you're not going to be surprised if they lose this weekend, right? Because that's college football.
8: I mean, it's on the road, but, you know, the Auburn win was, I think it was their first road win since 24. It was their first win at Auburn. I want to say, man, it's either since 2009 or 1999. It's been a long time since they won at Auburn.
4: So you're saying this season might be different.
8: Yeah, and I haven't seen much of Missouri, but I'm not convinced that they're that good.
4: Okay.
3: I think if you gave Georgia Tech the option right now, fire Brent Key and keep Buster Faulkner this offseason, they would do that if you give them that do-over.
4: You don't say. We are.
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17: I-65 southbound, stop and go, 21st Street to Meridian Street. Northeast side, I-465 eastbound before Allisonville Road. A road hazard, right lanes blocked. Traffic is stop and go from Westfield Boulevard from I-865 to I-69, 15 minutes. I-70 eastbound, stop and go traffic between West Street, exit 79, and the South Split.
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3: And here's what you need to know.
4: Former Cowboys quarterback Tony Romo turned broadcaster will no longer be a part of the CBS broadcast as their lead NFL analyst. Romo and the network parting ways today, just months after his OWI arrest. The Athletic reported Romo had 4 years left on a 10-year, $180 million contract. The NFL did suspend Niners owner Jed York 6 games and fined him $500,000 after he pled no contest to misdemeanor prostitution charges this past summer in Ohio. News just in from Philadelphia. Eagles have ruled out wide receiver Devontae Smith for their game against the Rams on Sunday. Rams will have Puka Nacua back, but Aaron Donald is not going to play. The offensive lineman's going to miss the contest because of a back issue. Patriots short on defense in Buffalo against the Bills Sunday. No Christian Gonzalez or Christian Barmore. Commanders quarterback Jaden Daniels out against the Colts in London. Vikings wide receiver Justin Jefferson won't play against the Dolphins because of an ankle issue. I'm Dan Byer.
5: Portions of the show are recorded. You want winners? He went 0 for 14 picking bowl games.
6: God bless football.
5: You want hot takes? He said Patrick Mahomes would be a disaster.
6: Really?
5: You want baseball news? He doesn't even know who Kyle Tucker is.
6: Oh, okay.
5: In his personal record book, Kevin Durant hasn't won a ring yet.
6: I'm just telling you that's what he's doing.
5: You're listening to the man who made falling upwards an art form.
6: It's crazy.
5: This is Stu Gotts and Company, live.
7: Job, hauling items for the mob.
6: Chris Sims going to join us in about 15, 20 minutes. Looking forward to that. The return of Chris Sims. Izzy has a big prediction for the NBA season. We'll get to that in just a second. You heard Dan Byer during the update say that Tony Romo is out. You surprised by that, Iz?
8: I was pretty shocked by it. Like, I don't, obviously, there's probably more details to come. It could be where Tony Romo, it could be, like, absolutely mutual where Tony Romo's like, hey, I need to deal with some stuff. Let me out, even though that's a lot of money.
6: Yes.
8: For such a situation. But I was shocked because it seems to be a pretty high standard to hold for an announcer when players, coaches, what have you, Tiger Woods, a DUI, we let that stuff go eventually. We all say, hey, we all get on our soapbox and say, hey, don't drink and drive. That's not good. Don't ever do that again. Mm-hmm. And then we just welcome them back.
6: Right.
8: And so that's why this one is weird. And you combine that with, I don't know if you saw this, but the Portland Trailblazers recently hired a new play-by-play guy for TV. His name was Braden Bell.
6: Okay.
8: And hours later, they fired him. They terminated his contract because they went back, or somebody, a reporter, found old racist and misogynistic tweets from him, social media posts, from when he was like maybe 15, 16 years old.
6: Right.
8: And it was just immediate, hey, sorry, we didn't vet well enough when we hired you. Now you're out. And
6: do
8: it's
6: that
8: just
6: on the front end, maybe, perhaps, right?
8: Right. But yes. But the point being is, like, we also have these athletes and coaches and, you know, announcers or whatever who have done that in the past, and we have let that go. And so it's just, it seems like a really high standard to have for these announcers who are just giving us the play-by-play.
6: Deshaun Watson played football last night.
8: Exactly.
6: Yes.
8: Exactly.
6: It's really weird. I would say the players still have, while they're playing, still have value.
8: Mm-hmm.
6: It doesn't matter who's as good as Tony Romo was at doing that, and people enjoyed him, and they liked him and Nance together. It really doesn't matter. I'm never tuning in for the person calling the game. I'm tuning in for the people playing the games.
8: Right. So, but if you're going to announce your morals and just you know, say these are our values as an organization, then do it up and down the organization, not just for the announcers calling it. Again, I'm not saying if it was me, I would fire the guy immediately too. I'd be like, hey, our bad. We didn't look into these things and we made a mistake here. But it just seems like they're just trying to, you know, get applause for this.
6: Mm-hmm.
11: And Izzy, you mentioned how old he was when he was tweeting. So this says he was 13, in between 13 and 15 when he was tweeting some of these things. It does seem a bit harsh firing him because of this mistake he made when he was a teenager. Because when you hire him, I think he should have been at least afforded the opportunity to take accountability for what he did, make it clear that it doesn't reflect who he is today as an adult, and then have the opportunity to kind of learn and grow from it instead of just cutting off all ties and saying this guy should never be a broadcaster again.
6: Just to play the other side, if you're the announcer, do you announce that on the front end to the Blazers? Like, hey, you're going to find this if you look, if you really dig on me.
8: Well, you know? I don't know if he went back and deleted those and then, you know, the internet's forever, so somehow somebody found those, but it seemed like it was just a mistake where he forgot to delete those things because they happened when he was 13 years old. But right. I'm here to tell everybody who's about to get a big important job, go check your old social media posts and erase anything that might be questionable.
11: Stu, on the topic of broadcasting.
6: Well, hold on, Taylor. Just check my social media posts, okay, when you get a chance. Anyway, what were you saying?
11: On the topic of broadcasting.
6: Yes.
11: Is it not crazy that with Kirk Herbstreit's contract with Prime, there's an out clause if Sean McVay wants the job?
6: Yes, I was telling you about that yesterday. Herbstreit agreed to a deal, re-up with Thursday Night Football with Al Michaels, who's getting slightly better. I think he's listening to all the criticism, and he's actually trying the last couple of weeks. But there is an out, not for Kirk Herbstreit. He was forced to take the out. There's an out for Amazon in the event that Sean McVay wants that job.
8: Really? Yes. I'm not a big Herbstreit fan, so I hope McVay decides to go into television, frankly. Did I just say that out loud?
11: But could McVay be that good that you need this out clause?
8: I think what you want is a guy who's... I think there should be sort of a rotating situation for these analysts where for the first 3 or 4 years when you're just out of the league, that's when you're at your best. When you've been there for too long, then you kind of get stale, and except for Tony Romo because he's just so excited.
6: Izzy has a big, bold prediction for the upcoming NBA season. Chris Sims going to join us in about 10 minutes. So before we get to Sims, and we'll wrap up the week by updating the polls, Izzy's excited for the NBA season. He has predictions for the NBA season. I haven't thought about the NBA season since the Knicks won the Larry O'Brien trophy, but Izzy's here, and it's time to talk some NBA.
8: I'm super excited about the season, and it's not just because the Miami Heat are relevant again and going to be good. Yeah. It's just there's a lot of good things going on. The East seems to be loaded, which doesn't really happen that often.
6: Yes.
8: But my big prediction, and I believe I'm going to steal a phrase from a noted Celtics fan here. Hey, Boston Celtics, welcome to the play-in.
6: Get out of here.
8: I'm telling you, I don't understand the prediction of 50-plus wins for this team. I saw that's up most sports books have them at right around 50, 50-and-a-half wins. How do you predict that? Like, Taylor, do you think Jason Tatum, as the one-man band, is good enough for 50 wins in a deep East when he's coming off? Now, I know he played 17 games last season, played the 6 out of the 7 games in the postseason, but we don't know if he's going to be able to play that well for that long. Paul George has not been a second option in 3 years, and last 2 years he barely played, and he's one of those, and he's missed 25 games last season from a PED suspension that he said was due to mental health concerns. You think under pressure as a replacement for a finals MVP in his prime and Jaylen Brown that Paul George is all of a sudden going to go back to, you know, top 5, top 10 MVP type of player? He's not. Go back and look at Derek White's numbers, shooting numbers last year. They were bad. He's played in a lot of games over the last few years, and his shooting just wasn't great last season. And in the postseason, it got even worse. And you're basically, you look, now their center spot's going to be solid, right? But you look at everybody else that they're going to rely on. One or two of these guys, either Hugo Gonzalez,
6: that's the guy,
8: Baylor Shireman, or who's the third guy? Either Baylor Shireman, Hugo Gonzalez, or right. Sam Hauser mm-hmm. are going to have huge leaps in their production for them to come anywhere near the type of team they've been the last few years.
6: Did you say a Hugo leap?
11: Is a that Hugo leap.
6: Wait, so you're saying that the Celtics, they will make the playoffs, but they'll make it as a play-in team.
8: I'm not even saying they'll make the playoffs. I'm saying welcome to the play-in, wow. Where one or two losses could mean you're not in the playoffs. I mean, Taylor has a confused look on his face, but there are 10, maybe 11 teams in the Eastern Conference that you could argue are playoff teams.
6: I'm not confused by it. We'll get to Taylor in just a second. You're right. The Heat are better. The Pacers get Halliburton back. The Pistons are still a pretty good team. The Raptors got a lot better. The Knicks are the Knicks.
8: Got better with Peyton Watson. The Knicks are the Knicks. The Raptors with Kawhi Leonard. The Magic are still good. The Hawks still have a solid lineup. And the Wizards might be a very good team if they stay healthy, which is scary to ask.
6: It's a hot take. I like it, Taylor. Boston flirting with not making the playoffs. How about that?
11: Izzy, does Missoula deserve the benefit of the doubt, though? Because nobody really, everybody kind of expected the Celtics team to be a lottery team last year, and they were the two seed in a pretty good East, finishing 56-26.
8: But Missoula ball is basically take as many threes as you can, and we're going to win somehow because we got three-point shooters. And what I'm saying is they don't have enough of those high-quality players, just a bunch of shooters. Jason Tatum can't create that much. Derek White can't create that much for those guys.
6: All right, so we got your hot NBA take, and now Taylor has one before we get to Chris.
11: I've got a bigger NBA take, Izzy.
6: Yeah,
8: what's that?
11: Knicks go back-to-back.
6: No, get out of here. Chris Sims next.
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0: We're all excited. Our friend Chris Sims returns to the program. We'll get to him in just a minute here. But first, let's go to Sherman Oaks. Dan Byer has a sports update.
1: Thanks, Stu. Getting us set for week four or more of week four in the NFL. And Sunday morning in London, it'll be the Commanders and Colts. Commanders quarterback Jaden Daniels has been ruled out of that game because of his elbow injury. Wide receiver Terry McLaurin is questionable with a hamstring issue. Bears head coach Ben Johnson wouldn't say who will start at quarterback against the Jets on Sunday, only to say that Caleb Williams is out. It could be Case Keenum, or it could be Tyson Bagent as the starter against New York. Patriots will be without corner Christian Gonzalez and defensive lineman Christian Barmore against the Bills in Buffalo, while the Rams are without defensive tackle Aaron Donald against the Eagles because of a back injury. Now, Puka Nacua is back for L.A. Philadelphia will not have Devontae Smith. He has been ruled out of that game. As for the Ravens, defensive end Trey Hendrickson is out against the Titans. Zay Flowers is questionable. Lamar Jackson is good to go. Vikings wide receiver Justin Jefferson won't play against the Dolphins on Sunday because of an injured ankle. Nico Collins cleared and back for the Texans as they face the Cowboys. Former Cowboys quarterback turned broadcaster Tony Romo will not return to the broadcast booth as he has parted ways with CBS after his OWI arrest this past summer. And the NFL suspended 49ers owner Jed York 6 games and was fined $500,000 after pleading no contest to misdemeanor prostitution charges this past summer in Ohio. York released a statement saying he accepts the NFL's punishment, calling it a, quote, inexcusable mistake, end quote. Stu, back to you.
0: Big smiles on everyone's face. Oh, my God. Taylor and Mikey, I have not seen you this happy in 4 or 5 weeks. Chris Sims is on the Zoom with us. Sims, what are we seeing this season? Put all the off-the-field stuff aside. I know that's difficult for this conversation. But Deshaun Watson on the field, what's different now as opposed to what we've seen the last time he played?
2: Yeah, well, I think, one, athletic ability is one thing I look at right away. I mean, the way he's moving around, hopping in the pocket, getting out of the pocket, making some plays with his legs. I do think he's become more comfortable, and there's more moments of consistent good throwing.
0: Yes.
2: Maybe where, you know, in the past you'd go, okay, that was a good throw, but wait, the next 4 throws. And, I mean, we saw that in week one. Week one was pitiful. Week two was pretty good. Week three was kind of like, people thought it was better than it was, but if you watch the film, you'd go, oh, there was still some ugliness in there. So it was like in between
0: right.
2: Week one and week two. But then what we saw last night, again, I think it's a step in the right direction.

0: That's what Cleveland and Deshaun Watson got going right now.
1: How funny is the NFL that Myles Garrett left Cleveland to go to the Rams to win a Super Bowl? They're 1-2, and the Browns are 3-1. I mean, it's ridiculous.
0: It is hilarious. It's hilarious. It's crazy. Yes. And September is just always crazy in the NFL right now. It's hard to, like, really hone in and go, oh, wait. You know, the teams are a little all over the place. Guys are still kind of, you know, getting in football shape. Teams are figuring out who they are as we go here. And September is just crazy. It really is. But I still think the Rams will be there when it's all said and done, you know, when Myles Garrett gets back there. And it's big they got Puka Nacua coming back this week.
1: Yeah, no doubt. PFT with Mike Florio every day on Peacock, the Unbuttoned podcast as well. Our buddy Chris Sims is with us. What the hell is going on with Drake May? I mean,
0: issues, in big ways, because I've gotten this question a lot during the week, and I would just go, listen, like, they go, what's wrong with the Patriots? And I go, it's not the Patriots. The defense has been really damn good. They've been running the ball really damn good. So there's none of that. It is Drake May and Drake May only. Now, you know, one, decision-making's been a huge thing. But the big thing to me, Stu Gotts, is not the decision-making. It's the fact that he's throwing the ball like crap, and he has some mechanical flaws that are affecting his game. And when you have mechanical flaws and you don't know where you're throwing the football and you don't trust where it's going to go when it leaves your hand,
1: yes,
0: you've heard me say this before,
1: mm-hmm,
0: it affects your decisions.
1: Right.
0: Because you start to go, ooh, you know, if you're on fire, you just go, oh, he's open by an inch. I can fit it in there. Let me, I got all the confidence in the world. I'm feeling it. But when you're not feeling it and you're off as a quarterback and you don't trust the control of the football, man, guys can't get open enough. You can see a guy open by 5 feet, and you're like, oh, I don't know. I don't know if I trust him. Let me look for an easier throw. And as you know, in the NFL, like, only one guy on a play comes open. So you pass that up, and you're swimming up creek there. So he does have a mechanical flaw. This is something I kind of broke down yesterday, but you guys can watch for it this week. I've never seen anybody get to this position the way he does. I've never seen a good quarterback. He pulls the ball back, all right, and he's got a little bit of a looping delivery. And as he gets to the top, okay, just say this is the front of the ball that's supposed to go to somebody when you throw it, right? He gets to the top. He's flipping his wrist like this, going like this at the last second, and then trying to flip it back around to throw the football. That's why the ball slipped out of his hand last week.
1: Right.
0: That's why the ball is all over the place. That's why he doesn't throw spirals sometimes. And, yeah, I said a lot of times during this week, out of the 32 starting quarterbacks in the NFL right now, Drake May is throwing the ball the worst out of all 32, and that's something they got to figure out soon in New England.
1: Wait, Chris, that motion you just described for us, you showed it to us on the video here, is that something he wasn't doing a year ago?
0: No, he definitely was not. This
1: wow.
0: little wrist flip at the end?
1: Yeah.
0: Absolutely not. So, you know, that's what's weird. We know how high level he played during the year last year and almost won in the MVP. But we got to late in the year, and I know he had the shoulder injury and some of that too. But, man, it's been a long time since we've seen Drake May play good quarterback play.
1: Hmm.
0: And that's got to be a concern. You know it's a concern.
1: Yes.
0: I mean, you know, like Mike Vrabel said, I don't want to talk about it. I'm worried about the whole – I mean, he's trying to say everything he can to not make that a story because they know it's a story in that building.
2: Chris, now you're hearing rumored rifts between Vrabel and Drake May. And with Drake May, Josh McDaniels is obviously a great offensive mind, but is there something to be said for pairing your franchise quarterback with a head coach whose entire philosophy is built around maximizing that quarterback style of play?
0: Well, yeah, but I think he believed that he could do that. I do. I think he took that job because he thought Drake May could be that guy, you know, that we saw last year through the meat and potatoes of the season. I don't. It's weird. I don't think there's a riff. Why is there a riff?
1: Right.
0: I don't understand it. Because he kisses Drake May's ass every time he makes a mistake. He's like, oh, you're okay. Oh, you're okay. I think he's got to stop doing that.
1: Yes.
0: I would just say, let him be.
1: Right.
0: He's got to figure it out at some point.
1: Yes.
0: And, you know, to me, I always struggle with that altogether. Because I just go, the great quarterback coach combinations in the history of the football, it wasn't like, oh, here, quarterback, oh, here, my gosh, no, you can do no wrong, right? You can kind of talk about that with Vrabel and Jim Harbaugh and how he handles Herbert. I don't know. I came from an era where, like, Bill Walsh was on Joe Montana's ass like he never won a game in his life every week, right? Bill Parcells was like, hey, Phil, you suck. I know you won the Super Bowl last week, but you suck. Be better, you know? Jimmy Johnson and Troy Aikman.
1: Yes.
0: You know, you look at that, right?
1: Yeah.
0: I mean, of course, Belichick and Brady through the years. So, you know, that is, yeah, I kind of question the whole approach right there. But I don't think there is a rift, Taylor. I think people are just searching.

0: for things because they can't figure out what the hell's going on with Drake May.
1: Chris, is it fair to say that Brock Purdy right now through 3 weeks is playing quarterback better than anyone else in the NFL?
0: Well, he's playing as efficient as anybody. That's for sure.
1: He's been incredible.
0: It is awesome.
1: Yes.
0: It's incredible.
1: Yes.
0: Now, again, you know what I always say, and this goes into it, like, hey, listen, a lot of people could throw the 5-yard curl to the left where the guy can pitch it to Deebo Samuel and then he runs for 80 more yards. You know, a lot of people can throw to George Kittle wide open down the middle with nobody in the screen like 5 times in a row against the Miami Dolphins. So that's where, like, I got a lot of people on the 49ers social media like, Brock Purdy's the best quarterback in the NFL. And I'm like, stop. That's where we got to stop, like, putting the team and the quarterback and combining it and going, oh my God, he's taking advantage of everything that's there to be had. He is making some plays off schedule. There's no doubt about that. But I would also sit here and go, Shanahan is on fire right now.
1: Yes.
0: And they haven't really played a good defense yet either. So it's like, you know, again, it's really good. It's awesome. But I know people want me to be like, hey, he's better than Lamar and Josh Allen, right? And it's like, absolutely not. And never will be. So let's just move on.
1: I just said through 3 weeks. That's all I said.
0: No, I know. But I get a lot of that in my, and this is where, you know, sometimes I look like as a hater as a player. I'm a hater on the player when I'm just really hating on the comments in my social media, and I'm hating on those people who are trying to tell me,
1: right,
0: you know, what's going on.
1: I understand.
2: Sims, big weekend this weekend in New York where the Giants are celebrating the 86 championship team with the 40th anniversary.
1: Yeah.
2: With Jameis Winston at quarterback, it feels like you could throw away that first game because of a lack of preparation, the second game away for the weather. Is this now the out-of-excuses game for Jameis Winston?
0: Definitely. I think you're right about that, right? You know, yeah, you're right. He gets a free pass from the Monday night game against the Rams. Last week, the weather was so bad, right? It's hard to think of, like, you know, what the hell happened. And then, of course, the Giants kind of fall apart late and let the Tennessee Titans back into a game where you were like they were completely controlling it. But, yeah, I think that we need to see a step in the in the right direction with Jameis, right? I don't think J.J. McCarthy is brought in here to come in and go, oh, we want to bench Jameis. It's not about that. It's about they're protecting themselves in case Jameis maybe doesn't play well. Or if Jameis gets hurt, John Harbaugh in his first year of the Giant head coach doesn't want to go, Jameis is hurt, all right, we're going 4-13, and now we're going to hear – nobody looks back in history and goes, oh, wait, what was the quarterback? We're gonna go into next year, and if they lose two games, everybody goes, well, they were 4-13 last year, and now they're 0-2, and nobody cares about the quarterback situation. So he's protecting himself, and then maybe you strike gold with J.J. McCarthy. Maybe you strike gold in that he can be your backup next year, the year after, maybe be somebody that somebody wants to trade for if he does get some time in there. And you got a quarterback in Jackson Dart who we know plays the game a little crazy and can get injured with how he plays.
3: Sims, you're a smart guy, and I tend to listen to you, except the last few weeks when you told us you were going to come on and then you didn't. So now I have to question everything you say.
1: I'm the only one talking here. In fairness to Sims, he told me to off, okay, 2 weeks in a row. Listen, he did, yes.
3: I'm questioning everything he says, and then I'm looking back on it, and I go, isn't this the guy that told us the Texans have the best defense and they're going to come out of the AFC? And I'm looking at him, and I'm going, they're 0-3. What's going on there?
0: Yeah, they're in big trouble.
1: Yes.
0: They are. You know, their defense is – it's still the number 5 defense in football, but it hasn't been like it was last year, like to your point. Not even close. And I talked about this and broke them down a little bit early in the week with my show. I mean, one, the offense is pitiful, and I don't know if there's one receiver in football that's more important to their team's success than Nico Collins. Like, when they don't have him, you're just like, all right, it's just going to be 17 play drives and going to be ugly all day. That's the way it's going to be. So, the offense is not good, as we know, and defensively is not as dominant as what we saw last year. And that's where it feels different than last year. Like, when they started off 0-3 last year, you were still like, man, the defense kept them in every game. Like, they were awesome. Now, right now, they're tied or third in football for the most explosive plays allowed. There's some of that. And, you know, being a little predictable when I watch them on film, too, not a lot of disguises going on that way. You know, week one, the pass rush didn't show up. Week two, the defense played really good against Cincinnati, but the offense the bed. And then week three, it was a little bit, hey, the offense stunk and the defense had some moments, but still let up some big plays to the Colts. Yeah, I'm worried about them. I think the Cowboys are going to beat them this weekend, Mikey. It's over for the Texans, I think, the way I look at it. And they need to reevaluate how they approach the offseason, because three out of 4 years they've started 0-2. That's just that's crazy.
1: Yep.
2: Sims, on the topic of disappointing teams, one of your best takes, stop paying good quarterbacks like they're elite. When you're watching this Bucs team and they pay Baker Mayfield $165 million, I know Baker leaves the game hurt, but his performance has left a lot to be desired the first 3 weeks. Is this kind of validating for you, saying this is why you don't pay him like he's Josh Allen?
0: Well, I mean, yeah, you shouldn't pay him like that, definitely. But, he's worthy of what I think they paid him, I'll say. You know, one, I think Baker Mayfield's a top 10 quarterback in football for me. He's one of those guys where you go, you don't just give him away. You know, you got a guy here that can lead your franchise. He's not played well. You're right about that. I think there's two things that jump out to me about why they don't play well. One, I've stated on the record since the offseason, I don't understand why they hired Zach Robinson. I mean, Atlanta's offense, I hated it last year. I hated it. I mean, it was pitiful. And the only two games it was good against were the Bucs, and it's like that's why Todd Bowles hired him. He's like, hey, he was good against me. I know the other 15 games it was crap, but good against me, let's hire him. And so I don't understand that. And then also, the other thing I'll throw out there to you, Taylor, is, you know, I do think a little with them and their wide receiver thing, it's just something to watch for. Yeah, they lost Mike Evans. Chris Godwin's getting up there in age. I mean, this is what, year 10 for Chris Godwin? Emeka Ebuka, other than those first five or six games from last year, has really fallen off. And I think the jury is out to how good he's going to be. So they don't have the playmakers I think we thought they would have on that side of the ball. That's another big factor in this. And then I think, you know, Baker's been a little bit careless and missed a few throws that I would say that I haven't seen him miss before. He should have hit that last play in week two for the touchdown. That was kind of shocking he missed that. And, of course, the turnovers in week one against Cincinnati were pretty crazy.
1: Chris, I know you have to run, so some quick ones for you. Mikey, I can't believe I'm going to say it. Trevor Lawrence is good.
3: Don't believe it.
1: You're finally vindicated.
0: I'm vindicated, but I'm not vindicated because I said Zach Wilson was going to be better than him. I don't know. I'm so torn apart here. You know,
1: but he's good.
0: He's phenomenal now, and he'd be a guy that I'd watch for the under the radar MVP conversation, right? Because. One, like I've said, like right now, Ben Johnson and Shanahan are on another level on offensive play calling. Liam Cohn would be that next guy down, though, where I'd go, ooh, he's almost on their level, but he's just below them with like maybe McVay and some other guys there. But I mean, he's got Trevor Lawrence playing with confidence that I've never seen before. And Parker Washington has entered the top five wide receiver conversation in football.
1: Wow.
0: He's phenomenal. That's why he turned down $25 million a year the day before the season started.
1: Right.
0: He was like, nah, I'm going to get 30-plus this year. You watch. I'm worth 30-plus million.
1: I love it.
0: But, you know, watching that game last week with Drake May and Trevor Lawrence, where, like I said, Drake May, he didn't want to throw to people. Trevor Lawrence is so confident right now. I don't know if you saw his interception he threw, but the guy was open by like an inch, and he was like, I can hit the bullseye, and he hit the bullseye, and the tight end popped the ball up in the air, and they got intercepted. But to me, that was like, man, he's feeling it right now.
1: Are the Raiders for real?
0: Like for real to be, I think they'll be a pain in the butt all year. I'm not going to sit here and tell you I think they're a playoff team.
1: Okay.
0: Yet. Not yet. All right. I think they're a team that will be in that conversation still in December. The defense is well coached. I don't think they have enough big-time playmakers. Kubiak is awesome on the offensive side of the ball. And Cousins is comfortable in that system. He's been in it with Shanahan and McVay. That's what Kubiak runs. And when Brock Bowers is in there with that Trey Tucker and all that, they can design a few plays every game where I go, ooh, that was cool. What a play there. So, yeah, I think they're a pain in the ass. I'm not ready to say they're back as a playoff team. Not yet, at least.
1: Are the Jets competent?
0: Yes.
1: All right, we'll take it. Yes.
0: The Jets are a pain in the ass. I think they can upset the Bears this weekend.
1: So do I.
0: I think the Bears to win a close one.
1: Yeah.
0: But I would not be shocked if we're sitting there in the fourth quarter going, the Jets are up three.
1: Right.
0: Right? I mean, Geno's throwing out of it.
1: Yes.
0: Garrett Wilson and Kenyon Sadiq are scary.
1: Right.
0: So is Breece Hall.
1: Yes.
0: And Aaron Glenn knows how Ben Johnson operates a little bit. You know, those are things I think that close the gap in the game there. And, you know, the Bears are going to be feeling themselves after the Monday night win with Case Keenum and all that.
1: All right, last one, Sims. Actually, I have two more, just quick ones, okay?
0: All right, you're good. Don't worry.
1: We do a thing called Think About It Thursday every Thursday. Taylor asked a great question yesterday. As a Giant fan, would you be okay if the Cowboys won the next four Super Bowls if I told you that 5 years from now the Giants are guaranteed to win one?
0: That is a great question.
1: It
0: no,
1: really
0: I
1: is.
0: Would not take that. I would not take that. I would not take it. I would not.
1: Okay, but you get a Super Bowl, Sims, guaranteed.
0: I know. I'd still rather sit here and go, hey, you know, we the Giants, we got two Super Bowls since the Cowboys have last been in one, right? I'd rather do that than go have to hear all the fake Cowboy fans out there be like, oh, we're back, America's team. That would drive me crazy. No, I'd rather have the other way around.
1: All right, is Texas the best team in the country?
0: No.
1: Okay.
0: They're not.
1: All right.
0: No, they you know, I know they're number one. They're damn good. I think other than the fourth quarter against Ohio State, they have not looked like the number one team. No, they have not. To me, I would sit here and go, I think Georgia is the best team I've seen so far. Miami, I want to say that as well. It's just they haven't played anybody.
1: Right.
0: But yeah, I kind of look at Georgia and Miami to be the teams that I look at that would probably be playing the best football as we sit here right now.
1: All right. I don't want to put you in a bad spot, but would you feel confident taking Arch Manning with the number one overall pick in the NFL draft?
0: No, I absolutely would not.
1: Yeah.
0: There's no way I would feel good about that.
1: All right.
0: You know, Arch Manning's real good. When I hear people go, oh, he's the number one pick and this is a march for Arch, I want to go, then are you watching college football? I don't know. You know, again, he's clutch. He had some clutch moments.
1: Right.
0: You guys are watching the game.
1: Yeah.
0: There's too many throws where you just go, oh, that doesn't look right or
1: yes.
0: That doesn't fly through the air the right way.
1: Mm-hmm.
0: That's not the best decision in the world. You know, so again, really good, but I don't think he's playing at the same level as some of the, you know, other top tier quarterbacks in the sport. Right now, Trinidad Chambliss for me would be the guy I look at to go, that's the best quarterback. He can throw it at a level that I just go is special, the way he moves. I don't love the smaller quarterback, but, man, he pops to me the most on a weekly basis right now.
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0: See you guys.
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0: traditions in the towns we know. A place
1: there's no time like October. The NLDS is here streaming live on Fox One. It's the Braves against the Dodgers and the Padres taking on the top-seeded Brewers. Win and you're one step closer to the World Series. Lose and your season's over. This is postseason baseball at its best, the kind of October magic that doesn't wait for the recap. Here's the good news. You can catch every pitch, every swing, every walk-off live streaming on Fox One. Catch the Braves versus the Dodgers and the Padres versus the Brewers live on Fox One. There's no time like October, and there's no better place to stream the magic than Fox One. Big one for the Padres. Stu?
2: Yeah.
1: This feels like a now or never year for the Padres. They're the hottest team in baseball.
2: Right.
1: Exactly at the right time. They're peaking 20-4 over their last 24 games.
2: Yeah.
1: They got the Cubs up out of there.
2: Yeah.
1: More importantly, I think they're built for October.
2: Why are you giving me a hot take about the San Diego Padres, a team we've never discussed ever, just because you mentioned them in a read?
1: I love this Padres team. They have the bullpen to shorten games. They have the star power in Fernando Tatis Jr. and Manny Machado.
2: Yes.
3: But who asked you?
2: Yeah,
1: I'm confused. Plus 150 over the Brewers. We know the Brewers are pretenders.
2: Yes, but I didn't. Again, I'm confused. You read a commercial. It mentioned the Padres. It also mentioned three other teams. Why a hot take on the Padres?
1: I started reading that, and the wheels got spinning in my head like a hamster running on a wheel.
2: It's always great to have Israel Gutierrez in studio with us. Our thanks to Chris Sims for joining us in that last segment. An odd Padres take from Taylor.
4: Timely.
2: Let's wrap up the week by updating the polls at Stugatz 790 on X. Give me the music, and Taylor, let's update the polls. I really love doing it like this because Izzy is only in on Fridays, so he has no idea what we've discussed Monday through Thursday. So all of these will be a surprise to Israel Gutierrez because he unfollowed me on Twitter.
4: I'm not on Twitter.
1: He's not on Twitter.
2: I went for a joke.
3: I've been out for a few years now.
1: Izzy, there's one guarantee that we talk about every week. Are the Raiders for real?
2: Yes, for years.
3: I hope not. I got a big parlay for this weekend, and it's the Saints as the winner of that game.
1: 65% of the audience said, no, Raiders, not for real.
2: All right, time out. What's the parlay? Raiders play the Chiefs. What were you saying?
4: No, don't the Raiders play the Saints this week?
2: No, I think the Raiders play the Chiefs this week, right?
1: Raiders play the Chiefs.
2: We'll find out if they're for real. Yes.
4: My bad.
2: I know, but Taylor, he might want to check his parlay.
4: Is he recapping
2: last week?
3: I was confused with last week. My bad.
2: That's what happens when you keep taking these long weekends.
1: Does Cam Ward live on the corner of third and long?
2: Yes. Whew. He does. He's always there. I mean, with his thumb out.
1: 96% of the audience said yes, that's exactly where Cam Ward lives.
2: All right.
1: Are the Vikings the worst 3-0 team in NFL history?
2: Wow.
4: They're 3-0 and they don't have a quarterback.
2: They're a quarterback away. Yes. And still 3-0. Not a defense away. Not a defensive coordinator away.
1: They are going to kill the Dolphins.
2: The quarterback whisperer who makes all quarterbacks great is still a quarterback away. It's amazing.
1: 52% of the audience said, yes, the Vikings are the worst 3-0 team. A lot of people in Minnesota were very upset about that, by the way. Bad.
4: So they're worse. Never mind. They're worse than the Raiders.
1: Yeah, that's what a lot of Minnesota people were saying. They're not even the worst 3-0 team in the league.
2: Why do fans get mad at that stuff? They're still 3-0. It doesn't matter what we say. I mean, they're a bad 3-0. But
1: big one for Stu here.
2: Yeah, for me? Wow, okay.
1: Will Dylan Raiola be the Jets' starting quarterback next season? Saw some flashes.
2: We did see some flashes. He looked a lot better. He's taking his craft seriously.
4: I will say the Jets, the far more serious team in New York, because the Giants are just a joke between Scataboo and Jameis Winston. Yes. Get them out of here.
2: Yeah, they're 2-1 now.
4: Joke.
1: 71% of the audience said, yes, Dylan Raiola, pencil him in. Jets' starting quarterback.
2: The J in Jets stands for joke.
4: Yes.
2: But it's Giants.
4: J and Giants.
2: I was trying to make a joke where I said the J in Jets stands for the Giants are a joke, but you can't do that.
4: I think it's the J in Giants is your joke.
2: Thank you.
1: Should the Giants say they found something in J.J. McCarthy's medical and trade for Case Keenum instead?
2: Me spelling the Giants with a J was the joke. I apologize, Israel. It's going to sit with me the entire weekend. What was that poll question? I missed it. I'm sorry.
1: Should the Giants say they found something in J.J. McCarthy's medical and trade for Case Keenum instead?
2: I think J.J. McCarthy is going to start there eventually. I do. So the Giants with a J. Anyway, go ahead.
1: 91% of the audience said yes. Get Case Keenum to New York.
4: Okay. I'm sorry. Can you put this on the poll for next week? Did Josh Pate realize he's going to be on TV and immediately start doing steroids?
2: I have a
4: theory. Guy has the largest arms I've ever seen on television, and he's never, I don't think he's ever played.
2: I'm not certain if he's played. I do have a theory if he hasn't played. Since he's becoming ESPN's college football guy and he does a college football podcast, I think he feels the need to be jacked up because he's talking football.
4: He looks inflated. Like, it's crazy. I'm sorry to disrupt.
2: No, it's a good disruption. I'm glad you went there. I've been thinking about it for weeks.
1: Izzy, this is a big one. Yeah. We might need you to settle it before I read the results.
4: Okay.
1: The Bears win the Super Bowl this year. There's one table left at Chicago's hottest restaurant. Who gets it? Michael Jordan or the duo of Caleb Williams and Ben Johnson?
2: I can't believe they wanted to have this discussion. They were being serious, both him and Mikey A. And I was like, it's
1: Chicago
2: Jordan.
1: Chicago is a football town, though.
2: Right. No, it's Jordan's town.
4: Oh, man. Do you want to give the results first, or do you want me to give my
1: I want you
4: first?
1: To give your answer first.
4: I think we're all prisoners of the moment. I say it's going to be Caleb Williams and his coach.
2: Wow.
1: No feel of the audience. Michael Jordan, 61%.
4: 61. I thought it was 50-50, and you were looking for me to break the tie.
2: Surprise, it's that low. Jesus.
1: Big one here for Izzy, because I know he's a Florida Panthers guy, a Johnny-come-lately with his Panthers recent dynasty. Mm-hmm. Did you know hockey was back today?
4: That was on Tuesday.
2: Taylor had a small surprise fact of the day for us, and that surprise fact was that hockey was back. I was shocked.
4: It's crazy how quickly they go from preseason to regular season. It was like preseason game Saturday, boom, regular season Tuesday at 5 o'clock for some reason.
2: What a way to open the season, though, for the Panthers, huh? Forsling, 4.7 seconds to go, huh?
4: They lost Barkov for a while.
2: I know. Sorry.
1: Has it never happened before?
2: What happened?
1: 50-50.
2: Get out of here.
1: 50-50.
2: Wow.
1: Is mahogany a great word?
2: Yes.
4: Can I get some context on that?
2: Well, you're going to laugh. Kenneth Gainwell was on the show with us.
4: Okay. Great name.
2: I thought he was in a study that was filled with mahogany. It was a green screen.
1: He just kept complimenting his background and saying how expensive Kenneth Gainwell's house looked like. And Kenneth Gainwell didn't have the heart to tell him, nor me or Mikey have the heart to tell him it was a green screen background.
2: But they were all looking at each other like, this guy is old, man.
4: That's a great word.
2: Mahogany. Yeah. I said that. Thank you.
1: 88% of the audience agreed and said mahogany is a great word.
2: Thank you. It's a poll question.
1: Yes. Big one for me here.
2: Yes.
1: Is game two a must win for the Yankees? So they were up 1-0.
2: Yes.
1: And they won game two.
2: Best of three. If they lost that game, they still would have had a game three at home with Garrett Cole on the hill.
4: It feels like every Yankees game is a must win with Taylor.
1: For
4: watching.
1: Me, yeah.
2: Yeah, well, it is. Yes.
1: My mental health depends on it, for the most part.
2: Mm-hmm.
1: But 67% of the audience agreed.
2: Wow.
1: Game two was a must win for the Yankees.
4: Idiots. Crazy Yankee fans. Not as dumb as the Red Sox, though.
2: Adnan couldn't join us that day until I gave him Taylor's take, and then Adnan couldn't get to a phone quick enough.
1: So, Izzy, you mentioned idiot Yankee fans. Mm-hmm. This poll question is the only kind of Yankee fan an arrogant Yankee fan?
4: Yeah, I mean, it's got to be, right? They're always good.
1: Yeah.
2: And they're always upset because they're not good enough.
4: Right.
1: 89% of the audience said yes.
2: All right, one more poll for us?
1: Yep. J-Lo's kid that goes to the University of Iowa. Is he lost?
4: Oh, my goodness. He must be terrible at offense, but great at defense.
1: He's just a student.
4: Wow.
1: He willingly chose that school.
4: Weird. He wanted to go as far away from fame as he possibly could.
2: Well, he got there.
1: 87% of the audience said yes. Oh, wow. J-Lo's kid that goes to the University of Iowa is lost. Stu, those are the polls.
2: All right. Thank you, Taylor. 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
7: I-65 southbound stop. Go State Road 267 to Whitestown Parkway. From State Road 47 to I-465, 29 minutes. East side of wreck on I-465 northbound before 56th Street. Left lanes block. Stop and go from I-70. I-74 to I-69, 26 minutes. I-70 eastbound's backed up West Street to the south split.
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35: 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And here's what you need to know.
0: Some baseball news to start things out is the Dodgers will start Tarek Skubal in game one of their playoff series tomorrow against the Atlanta Braves. Also in the National League, Dodgers going with Robbie Ray in their game against Milwaukee, a game one against the Brew Crew. Tony Romo will not return to the broadcast booth as he has parted ways with CBS just months after his OWI arrest. And the NFL today suspended 49ers owner Jed York 6 games and fined him $500,000 after York fled no contest to misdemeanor prostitution charges this past summer. Now on to game action in game four, or week four of the NFL season. Commanders quarterback Jaden Daniels will miss his second straight game because of his elbow injury. They face the Colts in London. Terry McLaurin is a question mark. Rams won't have Aaron Donald against the Eagles. Puka Nacua is good to go, but Eagles wide receiver Devontae Smith is out. No Justin Jefferson for the Vikings. Niners wide receiver Mike Evans, a game time decision as they face the Broncos. I'm Dan Beyer.
35: Action. Ladies and gentlemen. Put your hands together.
1: It's like the greatest thing to ever happen to radio.
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2: What? 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It's Friday, man.
6: All right.
2: No sourpuss here. 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
6: Sourpuss?
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2: 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After the show, Danny G puts the best of every day and then dropping every Saturday, tomorrow, mañana. 6 a.m. Eastern Standard Time is our best of the week. But like I said, you can watch the show, be part of it, and let the wild rumpus start. The weekend's here with CNR.
7: Today's right. Friday.
6: We got to talk about
2: The energy, bro.
6: Never too cool to get excited about a Friday. Your first Friday of October. We're going to talk a lot of NFL today. NFL all day. Little tease of the weekend of divisional playoff baseball.
2: Can I just say, I hope you had an Atlanta Braves sort of night, I guess. Or a Cleveland Browns sort of night.
6: Wait, we're going to get to that. I have so many.
2: Wow.
6: The Browns are good or what?
8: When the show ended yesterday, I told Rich about Deshaun Watson and...
2: Bro, you know what it is? Deshaun Watson is slowly reminding everybody why he got paid.
6: I have thoughts. Please, save them.
2: All right, we'll save.
6: We're going to get to all that.
8: Rich's big TV game of the week coming up this hour.
6: Oh, I mean, I have so many games that I want to watch, but what gets the big TV? We'll find out. But Danny, I have to get myself some Raiders gear. I got some cool news. My son's flag football team,
2: the Raiders.
8: When you want my
2: 1990 starter jacket?
6: You know, break it out. Ask Ice Cube if I could borrow one of his.
2: It's probably in a Rubbermaid bin somewhere in my parents' attic. I'll get it for you.
6: It's one of those funny things when your kid's on a team that's a pro football or baseball team. Do you ever find yourself buying that gear, or is that like against the rules?
8: Benny Bowers.
2: You gotta support the kid's team, man. Like, that's the only exception.
6: Like, my wife has a Colorado Rockies hat because my kid was on the Rockies baseball team last year.
2: Oh, I thought the CNR was for Covino and Rich.
6: She also loves us, yes.
2: Yeah, I thought that was a CNR hat.
6: But is that a fair reason to buy another?
8: It's acceptable. Yeah. Brenda totally has an acceptable Orioles hat in the closet, and it's because one of the boys. One of the boys played Little League for the Orioles.
6: Yeah, so I feel like if you see that.
2: Either
6: random,
2: that or she had the hots for Cal Ripken, bro. I don't know.
6: No,
2: you never know.
8: I think he was before her time.
6: Her Brady Anderson, bro.
2: She likes Brady sideburns.
6: Well, she tells you to wear sideburns. That's why. Yeah, but she actually does. Didn't she ask you to? She called you Polar Bear Pete in bed.
2: Or not? Yeah,
6: Polar Bear.
2: But no, that's totally fair, man. You could rock your Raiders gear proudly for little Benny boy
6: on Friday Night Lights.
2: Yeah, and by the way, it's a banner day for the Covino and Rich Show. You got good news for your son who's pitching this weekend, too, right?
6: Pumped. He's pitching.
2: I just found out right when we went on the air that my daughter won Homecoming Princess today because she's a junior. So not Homecoming Queen, Homecoming Princess. She just won at the pep rally today, so she's announced tonight at the Homecoming game. And I'm so relieved because, you know, first of all, she put herself out there. As they say, you got to be in it to win it, right? And she was in it. And
6: I was like, either she's going to be super pumped or super miserable. And if she's miserable, then I got to deal with it. So I'm very pumped.
8: Man.
5: You're happy for her, but I think you're more happy that.
6: Yeah.
5: Because you're not miserable.
6: Relief. Yeah. Absolutely. So anyway.
8: Lots of announcements on today's show. Because we got a fun live broadcast next week. We're going to announce that in about
6: you big
8: 20
6: tease.
8: Minutes.
6: Danny G takes it right back to business because he's absolutely right. We have another huge announcement where everybody reaps the benefits, and we're going to let you know what it is.
5: Okay.
6: I'm hearing rumors about it that are getting me excited.
5: Perfect. We'll get to that, but let's go right to last night, dive in to Thursday Night Football, where we said it yesterday. I said, I don't have a feel for this game. Remember I said, if anything, I don't know, maybe pick the Steelers -2.5, because I said, if the Browns win, I'm fine with that because the story's better.
8: Yeah. But buy a couple of points?
5: I said the Steelers should win the game, and if they don't, the story's great. So I don't think anyone really had a feel for last night. But then when you watched, as Covino said, we were reminded that,
6: we've been getting reminded slowly but surely.
5: Deshaun Watson is good. And
6: getting that rust out.
5: But here's the thing, though.
6: You just need your reps.
5: I was talking to Garrett, one of the editors.
6: It's Garrett.
5: Garrett.
6: You said Garrett.
8: You mean Garrett?
5: Garrett.
6: You said like Mrs. Garrett.
5: Garrett.
6: Like Miles Garrett. It's Garrett like Garrett Cole.
5: You guys all have weird accents, except for Covino.
6: It's Garrett.
5: Yeah,
7: it's actually
5: Garrett.
7: Pronounced Jarrett.
8: It's actually Garrett. You're all saying it
5: Garrett.
8: Wrong.
5: We're saying how this 3-1 Cleveland Browns team would be the biggest story in the NFL if Deshaun Watson wasn't unlikable. Because, you know, he was accused of having people touch his... some indiscretions and whatever it was doing. He is now just disliked. If none of that happened, this would be an amazing story of the Deshaun Watson comeback. Cleveland's doing it.
6: Also depends who you're talking to, because I did hear Rob Parker right here on this channel saying it was one of the greatest comeback stories of all time. Right? Didn't he go on? I saw the clip at Fox Sports Radio.
5: Is it Rob known for his huge proclamations, though? I mean, come on.
6: I mean, if you take all the controversy out of it, it is an amazing comeback story. I mean, he has a lot going against him. It's just a lot of us are reluctant to give him the credit because he
8: caused the roadblocks.
6: Oh, no doubt.
7: And there were a lot of them. It was just a lot.
6: And
7: volume.
6: He became a really unlikable guy. And, you know, if you just want to separate the man from the art, which we do. I mean, you still listen to R. Kelly and Michael Jackson. If you want to just separate it for the sake of conversation, right? It is a pretty amazing
8: comeback.
6: We
8: all listen to Michael Jackson. I don't know about R. Kelly.
5: I believe I can fly. Yeah. I'll give you an example.
6: Rich still dances to Chris Brown,
5: bro. I'm on the 2000s channel on Pop 2K, Sirius XM, this weekend. I mean, this is a big spoiler, guys, but we're going back to 05. 21 years ago this weekend, Gold Digger, Kanye West, was the number one song. And at first, the boss was like, I don't know if we're playing that. I'm like, you can't not play the number one song. I know people don't care, but he's selling out everywhere. Whether you love him or hate him, you can't erase that. That song was number one 21 years ago.
6: Yeah, and I'm not saying you should look at things this way. I'm saying, but in order to acknowledge where he's come, you have to do that. You have to separate it. Otherwise, you just overlook it and you root against him regardless.
5: I think when you look at the journey of the Cleveland Browns, Kevin, you know, there's so many thoughts going through my head. Last year, remember, it was like, what, do they have 5 quarterbacks? And it was like this rotating circus of they drafted quarterbacks, they waited to draft, you know, Shador.
6: Yeah, they have a surplus of QBs.
5: It was like a weird, they went to Costco to get quarterbacks. They went to Sam's Club, got too many quarterbacks.
6: And
5: bulk.
6: I could take you back here. Diddle-doo, diddle-doo, diddle-doo. When we talked about who was going to start for the Browns, I remember Danny G specifically saying, no, man, because it's going to be Deshaun Watson, because it's just the order of how things have to go. Because if he fails, then you get Shador. It can't be the opposite way around. I remember you talking about, like, there's no doubt Watson's your
8: first
6: guy.
8: First of all, I don't sound anything like that.
6: No, because that was the, you know, the sequence in which this was going to happen,
5: yeah,
6: right?
5: But we're both missing a layer. Last year, didn't ownership say we made a mistake getting Deshaun Watson?
8: The owner definitely might be wanting to march those words back a little bit. And then in the 2026 draft that we had before the season, I remember listening to the coverage on our network and hearing, why would the Browns draft Talen Green at quarterback, to your point about the surplus of QBs?
6: Nah. But if any QB was going to be pulled, we were assuming it was going to be Watson, so that Shador would get his shine and get his chance.
7: But it looks like every week he's getting a little better. The rust is getting out. He's getting his reps, and he's reminding everybody, you know, why he got paid, why he got that contract in the first place. But again, to make it very clear, because I think he's a really polarizing guy who's really hard to root for, you do have to separate it and just look at what he's doing on the field.
6: Oh, one more layer could I add? And then yeah. We'll get DB's thoughts and Danny G. Remember earlier this year, he even took a shot at the fans saying like he felt disrespected when they like cheered during an injury. And like, yo, everything feels so weird. Again, that if under all different circumstances.
7: But it also proves that winning and playing good cures everything.
6: I think it's on its way. I mean,
7: the Browns and the fans look pumped.
6: DB, what are your thoughts on Deshaun Watson?
9: Yeah, it's very difficult for me to separate the accusations because of the number of them.
6: For sure.
9: So I just always think that. Now, looking at him play last night, this guy has undergone multiple injuries in his career. The re-rupturing or re-injuring of his Achilles. And I don't want to say that he looks like the old Deshaun Watson, but he moves a lot better than I thought he would with those injuries. I'll tell you what I do. I like to watch at the end of the game to see how opposing players address Deshaun Watson.
6: It's a great look.
9: And to see if there's extended handshakes, if players. And last night they kept on following him, and Watson was on this mad hunt to find Aaron Rodgers. And right when he went to Rodgers, the camera cut away. But they went back to it like a couple of seconds later, and Rodgers had already moved on. Rodgers has been one to also stiff people in handshake lines or to ignore certain people. But I just am curious. And last night, by the way, just a lot of quick what's up to Deshaun Watson in that. So I notice that as well when we see the post game. And
6: it's interesting. It's like almost observing if a new date you're on treats the waiter nice.
9: Yes.
6: Like how are they received? What's going on? Like, have the players, have his fraternity of NFL players, if accepted him again?
9: Yeah, or do they not want to be associated with him so they don't give him a handshake or don't give him a hug and that sort of deal? Is Aaron Rodgers actually trying to avoid him? Those are the things that I look at because I still cannot watch him. And when he did the interview with Kaylee Hartung after the game, it's all I thought about the whole time. And it's just, I don't think I can get past it. I think others have.
7: We totally get it. Well, you know, again, 268 yards last night, one tutty, one interception, but they win 27-24. And I did find myself, because of these reasons that DB speaks of, rooting for Aaron Rodgers. And he's a jerk. And we said yesterday,
6: it was the only time.
7: It's the only time you're really rooting for this guy because he's playing a guy who's even worse than him.
8: Oh, and how awesome was that interaction between him and McCarthy?
6: Oh, we're going to talk about that.
10: Very dysfunctional.
6: Hold that. But interestingly enough, when you think about it, in all sports, in music and anything, we've talked about separating the artist and the athlete from the actions, right? And, you know, like, actors that have said or done things you don't necessarily agree with. You know, just recently, all the dramatics with Ed Sheeran and Macklemore, and like there's always people that hold these artists and people accountable for what they've said or done or their actions. And I think Deshaun, it's going to take a long time. But then again, Kanye West, that guy said some really heinous stuff, way worse than others. Yeah, and he sells out the minute he puts tickets on sale. So there's a lot of people that are like, yep, don't care. Like the music, like the athlete, like the stuff.
7: You don't have to like him, but you know, we're talking sports, a game of statistics and wins and losses. You have to still acknowledge, though, that they're 3-1 and they look a lot better than you thought. So you could acknowledge that without praising the guy and liking him as a person. And that's all I mean by separating it, because you know, you could hate him all you want. He's still surprising, I think, a lot of us.
6: Could I do something I haven't done in a quick second?
7: Sure.
6: Do you mind if I schedule watch?
35: And it's him! Rich loves to look at the schedule game.
6: Schedule watching!
8: You're finally getting to the Saints?
6: No, we'll get to them eventually.
8: I'm sure you will.
6: The Cleveland Browns, by the way, the funniest thing, Spot's graphic for schedule watching starts with a generic helmet that looks like the Browns helmet because it's like it's just an empty helmet.
7: Well, this is a really appropriate.
8: Yeah, Spotty, from now on, just make it a Saints helmet every time.
7: No, this is a really appropriate schedule watching opportunity. So
6: because we got a 3-1 team that
7: who looks decent.
6: That according to Las Vegas, the over under in most places was 4.5 or 5.5. Most Vegas books said the Cleveland Browns would finish 5-12. That was the Vegas average across all betting lines,
7: DraftKings,
6: all the casinos, 5-12. So you're talking about a 5-12 projection. Our in-studio sheet, where all the hosts and the producers that love football, make their predictions. Worst team, half of them are the Cleveland Browns. So the sentiment was that this team was going to stink.
7: Dang, I think I wrote that. Danny G, can you double check?
9: I definitely did.
7: Yeah, I'm pretty sure I did too.
6: So, I mean, we're talking about a 3-1 team that it's like, whoa, hold up now. Deshaun Watson? Again, it would be one of the craziest, most cheerable stories.
7: It felt like a circus. It felt like they didn't have their quarterback situation right. They couldn't figure that out. How are they going to win anything? So I'm pretty sure that's what I wrote, too.
9: Well, they also trade Myles Garrett away. You don't have Jim Schwartz as your defensive coordinator. So now we find out last night that they have a lot of strong pieces, and they won that game without Mason Graham. Quick update. It's going to be out a few weeks with a strained MCL and a sprained ankle. But I think that there were legitimate questions. And honestly, guys, I also thought that I wouldn't put it past the Browns to try to tank, to try to get Arch Manning. And with Jimmy Haslam's ties to Tennessee and Peyton Manning, that it would be his dream come true to have a Manning be the next quarterback in Cleveland. So I wouldn't put it past them to make him. So I was with your line of thinking. Yeah.
8: Rich, not that bad on our sheet. Only three. Two of the three are from our show. Lots of Dolphins and Jets on there.
6: No. Well, you know, I'm glad you said the Jets, because that is who the Cleveland Browns play next.
7: Okay.
6: Now, the Jets are better than we thought they'd be.
7: Yeah, it seems like that's a pretty...
6: But
7: even matchups with some, like a battle.
6: With some extra rest, though. They played Thursday. No major injuries from what I saw last night. The Browns now play the Jets. Now, they have to go... Hold on, let me make sure I got everything set. All right, they are going...
7: Who are you giving it to?
6: Browns.
7: Wow.
6: So, all right, let's say they beat the Jets. 4-1. Then they play the Ravens. I'm saying back to reality a little bit, right? 4-2. Then they play the Titans, 5-2. They play Pittsburgh again. I'm not so sure it's like a Splitsky situation. I feel like by then, their momentum might be going in different directions.
7: Came back nice in the fourth quarter. It was close.
6: I'm gonna be crazy and say 6-2, and then New Orleans, Houston, and the Raiders gets us to December. Let's say they go 1-2 in there. Let's say they lose to New Orleans, maybe lose to the Raiders, beat the Raiders, lose to Houston. I'll go 1-2. I think. This team could be, this is crazy to say, they could be 7-4, 6-5. They could be over 500 going into the holiday season.
7: Are you crazy or something?
6: They could be over 500.
7: Are you loco, la cabeza?
6: Going into, you're going to have Christmas lights on your,
7: that way.
6: You could have Christmas lights on your house, and the Cleveland Browns could be over 500.
7: Remember, you know what Rich is saying? Fun times in Cleveland again.
6: Cleveland. Oh, no, Taylor Swift. It puts out a hit song called Cleveland, and all of a sudden that's what it was. It's Taylor Swift.
7: Is that what it is?
6: It's a Swiftie effect.
7: I didn't even know she had a song called Cleveland. How's that one go? Is that a new one? Because I know she just dropped new songs.
6: It's the hot new track.
7: I don't know.
6: What are you talking about?
7: I don't listen to that stuff. It's not my world.
6: Don't you have
7: bro.
6: Your ear to the streets?
7: No, I don't.
6: You don't have to know
7: not
6: it.
7: Not the Taylor Swift streets.
6: Where are you on?
7: Rock Boulevard? Yeah, where rock are you out, at? Dude. I don't listen to that stuff. My daughter does.
6: It's about her love of
7: even
6: Travis.
7: Even she doesn't.
6: It's the whole point of the song.
7: Oh, is this the one about Travis Kelce's wang?
6: No, that's a different song.
7: Oh.
6: No, this oak wood or whatever it was. No, this is the song about how everyone mocks her. Everyone mocks her on social media.
7: Oh,
6: but guess what?
7: She's got it tough.
6: But guess who loves her?
7: She's the most uncancelable person on the planet.
6: Guess who loves her, though? Travis, and the whole point of the song is he took her to the heights.
7: She's got so much hate, but she says sells millions of records. Out of my face with that.
6: As much as the heights,
7: she's no victim.
6: Hey, he took her to Cleveland is the name of the song.
8: As much as I don't want to interrupt these liner notes, Wes in our YouTube chat says 6-5 at Christmas, Rich.
7: 6-5?
6: 6-5 going it. Well, that would be going into the first week of
7: Rich,
6: December.
7: 7-4.
6: You know, after Thanksgiving, you break out the Christmas lights. I think after that last week in November, I think they could be over 500.
8: By the way, Coleman Johnson, 1968, says Watt and Rogers yelling at coaches the same week that Tomlin is releasing YouTube Minecraft videos is hysterical.
7: That is funny. Him talking about his love of Minecraft is he can hang all with over my, the place.
10: I did that as a story.
6: He can hang with our kids.
9: I think that that's actually the bigger issue that we aren't talking about. What we're talking about is the Browns. We're talking about Deshaun Watson. Talking about JJ Watt or TJ Watt yelling and Aaron Rodgers being caught. How about just of how mid, if mid, the Steelers are?
6: Oh, they might be the definition of, like, like pedestrian enough to win seven games or whatever. But they're good enough
10: to beat the Bengals.
6: For years, we've talked about how the worst thing to be in football is in like football purgatory, where you're like 7-10, 8-9, 9-8, because you're not bad enough to really restart, and you're not good enough to go anywhere.
10: So it feels like that's exactly where they are.
9: And so think about this: if you're a Steelers fan. Your team has no wide receivers that can really separate or do anything. DK Metcalf is a crapshoot. He had a nice game last night.
10: Metcalf was wide open at the very end of that game, and instead he went deep.
9: There was an opportunity where they missed him on one throw. Then they did hit him on another. But he's been a little bit of a mixed bag. But if you're a Steelers fan, think of how mid your team is. You barely beat Atlanta. You needed the T.J. Watt interception in week one, get blown up by New England. Then you win a crazy game against the Bengals, so you think, okay, maybe we're better than we are. And then you're kind of brought back down to earth with the Browns. Yet it's Aaron Rodgers' farewell season. I don't know how much T.J. Watt should be in their future plans, because he's probably someone you should trade to get something for.
6: Yeah.
9: And nobody was really excited about the Mike McCarthy hire in the first place. So, like, you're 4 weeks in, and if you're a Steelers fan, like, what do you have to look forward to?
6: DB, that's such a great point. Like, if you're a Steelers fan, what's the hope here?
9: Yeah.
6: You sneak into the wild card and lose in the first round?
9: You can't even, like, try a younger quarterback because...
6: It's a farewell tour.
9: Yeah. It's...
10: I just don't even think that the Steelers fans were believing they were going to be that good to start the season anyway.
9: But there's always hope.
10: Really think, yeah,

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0: And get this, there's no time like October. It's October, what, 2nd today?
1: Yeah, the 2nd, man.
0: The 2nd of the month, and the NLDS is here, streaming live on Fox 1. Both NLDS series can be seen on Fox 1. It's the Braves at the Dodgers beginning Saturday at 4 p.m. Eastern, and the Padres at Milwaukee, the Brewers beginning Saturday at 8:30 p.m. Eastern.
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10: How's it going, fellow sports fans? It's Andy West. Let's look back on this day in sports history, October 2nd. We'll start off today way back in 1974. Future Baseball Hall of Famer Hank Aaron hits his final home run as a member of the Atlanta Braves in a 13-0 win over the Cincinnati Reds. It was Aaron's 733rd career home run, and it happened on his last National League at-bat. 30 days later, he was traded to the Brewers, where he played two more seasons. Today in 1983, the Green Bay Packers erupt for an NFL record 49 points in the first half, 35 coming in the second quarter. They clobber the Tampa Bay Buccaneers 55-14 at Lambeau Field. And today in 2005, the NFL plays the first regular season game outside of the United States when the Arizona Cardinals defeat the San Francisco 49ers 31-14 in Mexico City, Mexico. The game drew the NFL's highest attendance at the time with over 103,000 spectators.
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28: All right. Now, a major announcement in 1 minute, but Iowa Sam, I said maybe the reason the Browns are 3-1 and defying all odds, and people don't love it as much because Deshaun Watson's not likable. And I said Taylor Swift has a new song called Cleveland, and it was one of her recently released ones. Play the hook of it and tell me if you think it sounds like a famous TV theme a little bit.

0: Shout out to Cleveland. It's the love of my life, Taylor Swift and Travis. What does that sound a little like the theme to The Office?
1: Is that what the
0: people on social media like, are saying? It sounds like she sampled The Office.
1: Maybe like the driving beat. It's the driving beat.
0: It's the driving beat.
1: You know, people would like fast forward this because it's like it's so loud. You'd be watching Netflix and all of a sudden the intro of this show hits you.
0: It's a really interesting question. I know we have a major announcement, but I could take 30 seconds. Are you at the stage now where there are shows that you keep the intro on and others where you skip it? Sometimes the theme song gets me fired up. Like Game of Thrones, I remember like getting fired up when the theme hit.
2: Yeah, it just depends on what it is. Like I just started rewatching The Sopranos, and it still holds up.
0: This morning.
2: Yeah, I do, to get into the vibe of it. Oh.
3: Rich, have you ever, you're an Apple TV
0: guru. I watch Silo, I watch Lasso. I feel like I need to
3: Apple TV has some of the best TV intros out there.
0: I mean, we always talk about how when we were kids, the 80s and 90s had the best themes. I think the themes on some of these streaming services are making a comeback. They don't have words, maybe, but they got some pretty sweet, like, intense music. I even think Lasso has a nice little upbeat feel. All right, major announcement. We got to thank our friends at Webull because this is going to be pretty sweet.
2: Pretty epic because the road to October leads us to New York, New York.
0: Oh, yeah.
2: And remember, we're from the East Coast, so it's a homecoming live broadcast. So we're leaving the West Coast to the East Coast. And get this, thanks to Webull, we're having a playoff party. We're going to be broadcasting live in New York City next Wednesday for a watch party and live remote for Game 3 of the ALDS between, get this, my Yankees, let's go Yankees, and the Rays.
3: Oh, man. Covino is extra geeked about this.
2: I'm super pumped.
0: I can't believe it. There's a bar right south of Madison Square Garden on 30th between 7th and 8th, two blocks from the Garden, called American Whiskey. We're going to be there doing our show. East Coast time, we're on 5 to 7, and we'll be hanging all night, drinking and eating and having fun with you guys. I can't wait. So a watch party and a live broadcast Wednesday, October 7th. And by the way, that happens to be my birthday, so drinks on you.
2: Oh, okay. And get this, man. Lots of surprises, so you never know who's jumping out of that birthday cake, man.
0: You know, apparently there might be some athletes on hand, some legends.
2: We don't want to overpromise, but we can guarantee that we're going to be there.
3: And how about Don Mattingly? He's not busy.
2: Oh, that's messed up. Sorry, Phillies fans, but I would love that. He's one of my heroes. And again, Covino and Rich live from New York City. New York, at American Whiskey next Wednesday. Hope to see you there. Bring as many people as you can.
0: You think Big Steve and your mom will make the trip?
4: Hey, I don't make that trip anymore.
2: I don't know. Maybe they will. I don't know.
0: I'm saying the red.
2: My mom and dad in the city? They haven't been in the city in like 20 years.
0: They live 20 minutes away.
2: I know.
0: Right, well, hey, Wednesday, going to be a lot of fun. Can't wait. American Whiskey, Covino and Rich live in New York. Come hang with us. Again, nothing more fun than a Covino and Rich live broadcast.
2: By the way, I heard some rumors of who might stop by.
0: Yeah.
2: I
0: keep it in your pants.
2: Yeah. I would be very excited.
0: Yankees fan. All right. You know what it's time for? We do this every week. My big TV game of the week. Let's go.
5: You should see my setup. I got an extra TV.
6: The game I will have.
7: You should call it Rich's big TV game of the week.
8: It's Rich's big TV game of the week.
0: Now, there's only room for one game on the big TV. Now, I told you I have gone a bit overboard. It's like Dickie's Wild Wings in my house now.
2: Yeah, he's got how many? 5 TVs now?
0: It's like every there's TVs at every corner. My wife's making wings on the green egg. I got the burgers and dogs going. Every week's a party at my place. So
2: Dickie's Wild Wings.
0: But there's always room for one game on that big TV. The other games might get a quad box on one, might have Sunday Ticket here, Red Zone here. We got it all going at the place on Sunday. It's the only way to do it. If you're a football fan, you can't watch one game. I hate to say it. It's 2026. The days of watching one game.
2: People still do. I imagine if they're maybe not into fantasy or. Yeah, no, I don't know. I think football's a different beast. Yeah, it's not like baseball.
0: No, baseball.
2: You're right. You got to be tuned in to what's going on.
0: Other sports, you could just watch your team and feel like, I'll watch the highlights of the other stuff.
2: Yeah.
0: Football, you got to almost be locked in a little bit to every game. So Let me zip through these. The early games. Now, there's like a really early game. Colts at Commanders. Dan Byer, did they sell more tickets to this game or what? I know they said they wanted to lower ticket prices.
6: Trying to get that sellout. I think they're still working on it.
0: Colts and Commanders.
2: Yeah, that's 6:30 a.m.
0: out here.
2: So it
6: won't help. Jaden Daniels has been ruled out. If you're going to pay for that ticket, you're going to see Marcus Mariota again.
0: That's at 9:30 East Coast peeps. And 6:30, you got to really set the alarm early, Cove, out here on the West Coast. Are you waking up 6:30 for the Commanders?
2: Sleeping through that.
0: Mariota doesn't wake you up at 6:30?
2: Sorry, no. Not on my Sunday, dude. No way.
0: All right.
2: Not happening.
0: Now, the early games.
2: In fact, if I am watching that game, I'm probably mad about it.
0: Cardinals at Giants. I'm so intrigued by this only because, you know, my hot take that the Cardinals will never, ever win. I'm rooting for the Giants big time and Jameis Winston just to prove that, like, I was right about the Cardinals being trash. So that doesn't get the big TV, but I will keep an eye on that. That gets a quad box.
2: You think 9 gets any snaps or what?
0: No, I don't think teams. What is he, 18 though?
2: Nah.
0: Cowboys and Texans, a battle of Texas. Two under 500 teams that many argued would have been winning teams at this point, but Cowboys at Texans. Houston's slightly favored in that game. That's one to keep an eye on, but I don't necessarily think that's getting my attention. Packers at Bucks. No Baker, no big TV.
1: Battle of the Bays.
0: Green Bay, Tampa Bay, Battle of the Bay, no thanks.
1: It's never good for Green Bay when they go to Tampa Bay. They usually have a terrible day.
0: Now, this is a game with some intrigue. Jacksonville at Cincinnati. Cincinnati is a 2.5-3-point favorite. Joe Burrow, Trevor Lawrence, it's a battle. These are two arguable playoff teams, right? This could, for some, get the big TV, but I'm going to say, nah. Put that to the side. Patriots-Bills, another good game. I mean, finally, will the Patriots get back on track? The Bills are 3-0, due for an upset. They're at high mark again. That doesn't get the big TV.
2: I'll tell you what, on our bonus podcast this week, Overpromised, we threw Drake May in the fart corner because there's clearly something going on, like something's not right, and he's not owning up to anything. So to get out of the fart corner, he has to play a big game this weekend.
0: Titans at Ravens. Nope. Jets at Bears. Sorry to say, nope. I think the early TV game that gets the big TV, Rams at Eagles. That is the game where, your Rams are 1-2. The Eagles are 2-1. Either way, right? Either. So the Rams
2: win. Both teams looking to bounce back.
0: Listen, Rams win. Both teams are 2-2. Mm-hmm. And then you have two of your best NFC teams on paper at 500 after 4 weeks.
2: No, I think it's a really good game because they're both trying to turn it around.
0: At home, if the Eagles jump out and rebound from last week, their loss to the Bears, that was a little embarrassing. If they're 3-1, you know what that means? The Rams, your Super Bowl favorite, are 1-3. So, to me, all eyes, big TV game of the week, Rams at Eagles. Now, in the late games, there's only four games to choose from. Dolphins, Vikings, no thanks. Nope. Chargers at Seahawks, nah. It's between two. The Chiefs and Raiders, two undefeated teams. You would think that would get the big TV, Danny. It might. But when the Niners are hosting the Broncos.
2: No, that's the game.
3: Oh, what a homer.
2: No, that's the game.
0: That's the game.
2: I'm excited for your Raiders, Danny G, and I would love to see them battle the Chiefs.
3: There's a reason.
2: Broncos 49ers is the game.
3: Rich, there's a reason the Raider Chiefs were flexed to the national game.
0: I'll tell you what. I think that I will put that on the TV right beside the big TV.
3: Yeah, because let's be honest, we've been used to seeing your 49ers and the Broncos play good the past few seasons.
2: Well, you know what's interesting about it, too, is there's levels to the game, right?
0: Yeah.
2: And we're going to see if the Raiders are really on that level. And that's exciting in itself.
3: It's a really good early season test.
2: It really is.
0: But dude, as they said in science class, litmus test. It really is a litmus test of where the Raiders really are. So that's a good one. But I'm going Broncos, Niners, and then the rest of your games are primetime games, so you got Lions, Panthers Sunday night, and then Monday night, NFC South, Falcons, Saints. So enjoy your football, your big TV game of the week. Let's go to Dan Byer for an update. DB, what's up, buddy?
6: So, Rich, Broncos, 49ers, rematch of Super Bowl 24.
0: Yeah. That was a 55-10 score where I feel bad the Broncos are never really in it. 49ers wore white inside. It was just an annihilation.
6: One of two Super Bowl rematches that we have this week. Do you know the other?
0: Oh, yeah. You know what? Give me one second. I'll look.
6: I'll do this.
0: You do the. Yeah.
6: I'll give you all the injuries, and then we'll come back to you, okay. And you can give us the answer, okay?
0: Okay, cool.
6: All right, injury news. Commanders quarterback Jaden Daniels, as we mentioned, going to miss his second straight game with an elbow injury. Terry McLaurin is questionable for the Commanders in that game in London against the Colts because of his hamstring strain. Seahawks have ruled out running back Jadarian Price against the Chargers. Speaking of the Niners, Mike Evans, game-time decision against the Broncos because of that rib injury. No Caleb Williams for the Bears against the Jets, but Ben Johnson would not name his starting quarterback between Tyson Bagent and Case Keenum. Jets are without Breece Hall and Adonai Mitchell. Patriots are without cornerback Christian Gonzalez and defensive lineman Christian Barmore in Buffalo. While the Ravens have the Titans coming to town, Derrick Henry getting a chance to face his former team, but Trey Hendrickson won't be facing Tennessee. Defensive end is out because of a finger injury. The Ravens are listing Zay Flowers as questionable. Lamar Jackson is good to go. You mentioned Rams-Eagles. Here's some details in that one. Rams defensive tackle Aaron Donald out. Puka Nacua will be back. No Devontae Smith for Philadelphia as the wide receiver will miss the game. Vikings wide receiver Justin Jefferson won't play against the Dolphins on Sunday because of an injured ankle. And Browns defensive lineman Mason Graham week to week with a sprained MCL and sprained ankle, according to Cleveland.com. Tony Romo won't return to the broadcast booth as he has parted ways with CBS.
0: Wow.
6: Just months after his OWI arrest. The NFL suspended Niners owner Jed York 6 games and fined him $500,000 after pleading no contest and misdemeanor prostitution charges this summer. And some baseball notes. Tarek Skubal's going to start game one for the Dodgers tomorrow against the Braves. Robbie Ray gets the nod for the Padres in Milwaukee as they face the Brewers.
0: The Super Bowl rematch, DB. Dolphins-Vikings.
6: There it is.
0: Dolphins-Vikings. Well, a little before we were born, that was a 1970s-era Super
6: Bowl.
0: Yes. That was a game won by the Dolphins because, as we know, unfortunately, Vikings fans, you have yet to win a Super Bowl. Sorry, boss man.
6: Back to back. They went Super Bowl VII and Super Bowl VIII.
0: Yeah. All right. Thank you, DB, for the update. A lot of wide receivers. Have you noticed that? A lot of wide receivers down. We'll maybe touch on that a little bit.
2: Puka's back.
0: Puka's back, cool. But after he said Puka's back, he named like 3 guys that are out. So
2: yeah, I mean, Donald's out. I'm telling you, if they lose, he's going to regret coming back, dude.
0: All right, well, we got more CNR next right here on Fox Sports Radio.
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14: Stop and go, I-65 southbound 29th Street to West Street. East side of crash on I-465 northbound before 56th Street. Left lane's blocked. It's backed up from I-70, I-74 to I-69, 16 minutes. Stop and go, I-70 eastbound West Street to the south split. Westbound from Merle Street to the north split. I-65 northbound Raymond to the south split.
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0: All right, CNR, Covino, and Rich. Love hanging with you guys on Fox Sports Radio. The wait is over. Football's here. 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
0: DraftKings.
1: And there's no time like October. The NLDS is here streaming live on Fox One. It's the Braves against the Dodgers and the Padres taking on the top-seeded Brewers.
0: Ooh.
1: Win and you're one step closer to the World Series. Lose and your season's over.
0: Man.
1: This is postseason baseball at its best.
0: The kind of October magic that doesn't wait. For the recap, here's the good news. You can catch every pitch, every swing, every walk-off live. 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
1: Catch the Braves versus the Dodgers and the Padres versus the Brewers live on Fox One. No time like October, and there's no better place to stream it. Stream the magic right there on Fox One.
0: Now, let me tell you this. When you look at these games on Fox One, October baseball, divisional series, one of these things is not like the other. Starting pitching.
1: Oh.
0: Dodgers throwing Scooble. Robbie Ray going for the Pods. The Miz going for the Brewers.
1: Ooh.
0: And I think Atlanta might go for a bullpen game. Game one.
1: They're there's no announcement. Just now.
0: There's no announcement yet, but because that series was extended to three games, tough series against the Phillies, of all the four teams in the NLDS, they might go with that bullpen by committee game. And I wonder if that pays off in dividends or if that is just, you know, are you giving that game to Scooble and the Dodgers? It's best of five, so we'll see.
1: Well, truthfully, I think, you know, between the Braves and the Dodgers, whoever wins that is going to the series. So we'll see what happens.
0: Are you, really?
1: Yeah, because
0: you don't believe in the Brewers?
1: No, because either the Yankees are going to repeat what happened in 96 or get revenge on the Dodgers from 24. We'll see what happens.
2: Can't wait.
0: What if Dan Beyer
1: is
0: just the heartbreaker of the studio and his Seahawks beat my Niners and his Brewers beat your Yankees in the World Series?
1: I mean, would we like him against any of these teams? No, I'm not rooting against his Brewers, but, you know, that's how I see it.
3: The disrespect is real from Steve Covino.
2: He's whoever wins this series.
1: It's not intended at you directly, though.
0: He doesn't believe in the team with the best.
3: Get in line with the rest of America, Steve Covino.
0: Stand by your best record in baseball. He disregards.
3: Yes, apparently doesn't mean anything.
0: Yeah.
1: I mean, the Tampa Bay Rays are a pretty solid team, too, but are they built for October? We'll find out against the Yankees.
0: Are you just reading an MLB slogan?
2: Built for October.
0: Your Yankees are.
1: It's true. There's certain teams that are built to win during the season.
0: He's ready
1: certain
0: for October.
1: Teams that are to build when it matters.
0: His other shirt says ready for October.
1: Ready for October.
3: This time it counts.
1: Yeah.
0: By the way, disregard that the Brewers had a 10-game better record than the Yankees.
1: Different leagues?
0: Huh?
1: Yeah. I mean,
0: I don't know what to tell you.
3: Listen to this BS.
1: I don't buy into the Brewers, dude.
3: Yeah.
1: Prove me wrong.
3: Well, no, you're right. Their run differential this year was 214.
0: Yeah, don't believe in them.
3: Yeah, don't believe them at all.
0: Dude, this is great.
3: They prove they can pitch and can hit.
1: I mean, I'll root for that. I don't know what to tell you. I'm a Yankees fan.
0: All right.
3: Honestly, they're the option in the NL, but who wants to cheer for the Dodgers? Sorry, Danny.
1: No, that's true, too. It's kind of tough to think that the Dodgers could lose.
0: All right, well, I guess we'll see. Thank you. Stream all of it, like I said, on Fox One. All right, Covino and Rich. Now, coming up, we are going to play Brainwave, give away some prizes. We have plenty more observations about NFL Week 4. And there's a Taco Bell story. And, you know, I was saying, I know you and I both love some Taco Bell.
1: Hell yeah. Rich always denies, like, his love for Taco Bell. He'll talk about it, and then I'll be like, dude, you eat Taco Bell all the time. He's like, no, I don't. I'm like, you talk about it all the time.
0: He's the guy that's like, you have Taco Bell every day. I have Taco Bell maybe once a month, but I love
1: Taco
0: it.
1: Taco Bell more than anyone I know, and then when I say, dude, you love Taco Bell, you're like, I don't eat it all the time. I'm like, you're talking about it all the time.
4: I can't wait for us to get to the story, because the details are pretty amazing, and let's just say Taco Bell fuels a marathon. So,
0: well, nothing better than a cheesy gordita crunch. Covino thinks I eat them every day.
1: It was just a gordita crunch until Rich ordered it.
0: a cheesy gordita crunch. Get it.
5: We need to hang out with Devontae Adams, Rich. I mean, he's got the gold card of Taco Bell,
0: let's
5: the purple card or whatever, the blue card.
0: Yeah. So We do all that coming up. Plus, we'll give you more details. Don't forget, we want to give you all the scoop on Wednesday, October 7th. This coming Wednesday, we're going to be live in New York City. American Whiskey in New York City, two blocks away from Madison Square Garden for a Yankees-Rays watch party and live broadcast.
1: So,
0: yeah, come hang with us. We'll talk more about that coming up right here on FSR. We
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8: Sabago I-65 southbound 29th Street to West Street. East side, a crash on I-465 northbound before 56th Street. Left lane's blocked. It's backed up from I-70. I-74 to I-69, 16 minutes. Sabago I-70 eastbound West Street to the south split. Westbound from Merle Street to the north split. I-65 northbound Raymond to the south split.
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19: We are. What you need to know.
3: Tony Romo and CBS parted ways today as the broadcaster will no longer work for the network. The former Cowboys quarterback had 4 years remaining on his deal, according to The Athletic. It was a 10-year, $180 million contract he had signed with CBS. The NFL suspended 49ers owner Jed York 6 games, also fined him $500,000 after he pled no contest to misdemeanor prostitution charges. York didn't attend the first 3 games of the season. That's being considered time served. He will not take part in the next 3 games either. One of those is against the Broncos. It comes up on Sunday, and 49ers wide receiver Mike Evans is a game time decision. Speaking of wideouts, Vikings won't have Justin Jefferson against the Dolphins, while the Eagles will not have Devontae Smith against the Rams. The Rams are getting Puka Nacua back, but LA will play without defensive lineman Aaron Donald, who's out with a back injury. Commanders quarterback Jaden Daniels out against the Colts in London. Caleb Williams ruled out for the Bears as they take on the Jets, who won't have Breece Hall. I'm Dan Beyer.
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0: Yeah!
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0: Tonight I'm actually going to a Friday Night Lights homecoming high school game, so all starts tonight. Hope all your teams win. Hope you have a nice weekend. 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
21: If you are in New York,
0: do it live.
21: New York. If you know anyone in New York, spread the word. We're going to be doing it live from... Yeah.
4: If you're on the East Coast and you're listening to one of our affiliates, just take a flight and fly into New York.
21: Yeah,
0: hey, you know what? Honestly, we're on enough markets that are a quick little drive to New York City. So American Whiskey,
21: do it!
0: Which is like 2 blocks from the Garden. It's on 30th between 7th and 8th. And,
1: by the way, I heard
0: spot.
1: That place is dope.
0: So we'll be there.
1: One of our buddies, Anthony, from New York.
0: Tony?
1: Yeah, Tony.
0: Wait. We know Tony's from New York?
1: Yeah,
0: that's weird.
1: Yeah, he's going to be. No, honestly, our buddy Anthony said that he goes there often. It's a dope place. And we're going to broadcast live, have a watch party, watch the Yankees beat the Rays. And we might have some special guests stopping by, not just our pal Anthony. Some special guests, but we don't want to overpromise yet. Yeah. But that's Wednesday. This Wednesday, we'll see you there. And like I said, if you can't make it to New York City, definitely be tuning in.
4: So now, it's not true your hero Don Mattingly is going to be there.
1: Hey, you never know. You never know who's going to stop by. Right now, we're broadcasting live from the Fox Sports Radio studio, Covino and Rich. 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That's where your Sam's Club membership comes in.
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0: 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Both NLDS series can be seen on Fox One. 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
1: 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Every Saturday, 6 a.m. Eastern, Danny G puts out our Best of the Week. It's been a fun week, so definitely check that out.
0: Right. Now, before we get to Brainwave and before we get to more NFL Week 4, I did want to touch on one thing last night as you did watch the Browns and the Steelers Thursday Night Football, a game that we didn't think much of when the schedule came out, but it ends up being a really close game, a really interesting game. A lot of takeaways from last night. First takeaway, I'm curious what Dan Beyer thinks of those jerseys. Do you like the doo-doo Browns jerseys?
3: I do. I love the orange and brown scheme. I love that
0: They sort of look. They sort of look a little badass. I think that's a cool look for them. Browns win. They're 3-1. But people were loving the clip on social media of Aaron Rodgers yelling.
1: It was everywhere.
0: And then McCarthy mouthing.
1: He's an a-hole.
0: F and a-hole. Yeah. And
4: A-Rod and a-hole.
0: Yeah, so Rodgers! They were going back and forth. But I don't read too much into that, and I'll tell you why.
1: I mean, it was a pretty heated clip, though. Aaron Rodgers, like, make the effing call.
0: Now, if this is a coach or a coordinator, give me a new coach and a coordinator. All right, like, if it was a Justin Herbert and Mike McDaniel, right? Or if it was
2: Joe Brady and Josh Allen.
0: Joe Brady and Josh Allen, even though they have worked together. If it was a scenario in which it was like, ooh, they don't got that history, then I'd say, uh-oh, trouble in paradise. But when you work together, they've won a Super Bowl together. They've known each other, you know, before Aaron Rodgers had gray hair, before Aaron Rodgers was doing ayahuasca, before, you know, McCarthy was even coaching. He's two coaching stops away from the first time he coached with them. They have history. That's like Covino and I. We could go at it, really fight. It could get a little personal, but it means nothing because we've known each other 25 years. Now, if you hear two hosts on Fox Sports Radio on the weekend that were just put together, if they go at it, it leaves you feeling like, ooh.
1: Yeah, that's
0: right?
1: Awkward. That's why so many shows in broadcasting, radio, and TV end real quick because people's egos get hurt.
0: Personalities clash.
1: Yeah, you know, you're trying to show me up, man. Yeah. They get real tight about it. And it's awkward because they don't have that history. They don't know. I got to say, Rich, is a really great point. We're looking way too into that. They have a history. It doesn't mean that a whole lot.
0: I saw it and my first instinct was more, not funny, but more like, man.
1: Still awkward, yeah. Though. It is still awkward. Yeah. It's like when Rich and I fight, for new people who don't know, it's awkward.
4: I was just going to say that, yep.
1: You know, so.
4: After the show, you guys are fine.
1: Yeah,
4: and
1: it's
4: after
1: never
4: the game,
1: a good look.
4: After the game, they're fine.
1: Yeah, Rich and I, we fought on our Patreon on Thursday.
0: Yeah,
1: it's not a good look.
4: It's just you don't want to do it in public or where cameras are on you. Wait a second. You guys got cameras.
1: No. That's it, though, Danny G. Like, it's not a good look, but it doesn't mean a whole lot.
0: But you've seen it before.
1: Because they move on from it.
0: You've seen it before where, I'll give you one. Andy Reid and Travis Kelce, like, shoving each other. Remember Kelce and him would get a little handsy, a little push or shove?
1: But they have that relationship.
0: But Andy Reid, was at his wedding. They were like family. They've won Super Bowls together. I think we got to remember that. It's like fighting with a brother or a cousin versus, like, a coworker where you like might be like, yo, dude. As Covino and I said, we heard someone once say the phrase, like, I don't know you like that. And I'll always remember that. One of our coworkers, like, you know, people are busting chops and one other person started doing it. He's like, no, not you. I don't know you like that.
1: Yeah, and Mike McCarthy and
0: he knows
1: Aaron Rodgers, they know each other like that.
0: Yeah.
1: That's the difference.
0: They've been to the promised land. They've won a Super Bowl together.
1: It's not a good look and is showing their frustration. But as far as, like, is there trouble in paradise? And, you know, is this a rocky relationship? No, they got history. It's not that deep. And I give Rich all the credit there for even thinking that way. Because I was actually looking at it like, ooh, that's not a good look. But that's just their relationship.
0: I was thinking, we fight. You know, you fight with people that you're close to. And they're close. And by the way, you keep saying a rocky relationship.
2: Yeah, like, absolutely.
0: I play
2: Rocky. That comes out in November, by the way.
0: I badly
2: play Rocky.
0: I know it's tough, Danny G. It's such a tough get, but I see that Stallone's been doing some rounds. And I'll give him credit. Andy Cohen from Bravo, of all places, interviewed Stallone and asked him a question that I'd never heard anyone ask him. And I was always intrigued. Like, you know, like, what are your favorite Rockies in order? Because it's always a debate we've had.
1: I've heard this asked a lot of times. I think you're giving Andy Cohen too much credit because I know his answer. He's like, yo, Rocky V, absolutely trash. He doesn't like that one.
0: Well, he said people wanted to see Rocky fight in the ring, so disqualify that one. But he said that Rocky II, which I always think, other than Rocky I, the original, he likes II, and of all, he likes Balboa, the sixth one. He said
1: because that resurrected his career.
0: And it said it
1: directed it.
0: He said it dealt with loss, because if you remember Adrian, he lost Adrian.
2: But he was like, my phone hadn't rang in like 6 years until I wrote Rocky VI.
0: But
2: he hadn't done anything in a long time.
0: He did admit, though, that Rocky IV is the one that fans love the most, because it really is just, he goes, it's really one big training montage.
1: You know what it is? I got an analogy about that one. Rocky IV is like Indiana Jones and the Temple of Doom. They're not the best ones, but they're the most entertaining.
0: Yeah.
1: You know, like, Temple of Doom is not the best Indiana Jones, but it's the most entertaining Indiana Jones.
21: And he said Rocky III was the biggest chance he took because, you know, you're making a third one, and he brings in, you know, Hulk Hogan and Mr. T, and he goes, and it worked out. But he goes, you know, he had a great answer for everyone, so I'm hoping we soon could get Stallone in the studio. That would be a fun sit-down.
1: Oh,
21: so
1: bro.
21: That's one of our dream
1: that's
21: guests.
1: That's the goal. That's the dream guest for sure. And now's the time, Danny G. He's got that book out. Let's make that happen. It's called something about steps. What's it called? I take the steps, absolutely.
21: Yeah,
1: here are the steps.
21: Offer him a grilling apron. He'll definitely come by.
1: Something about the steps.
21: Yeah, like steps, a lot of steps.
4: I'd probably celebrate after booking it, and then Colin Cowherd would steal the interview.
21: Likely. All right, Taco Bell.
1: Your favorite place in the world?
21: A place that Camino thinks I eat at, you know, twice a week, but I...
1: You're the guy that talks about it more than anyone I know.
21: Because I think of all the fast food places out there, if you're going to eat trash, if you're going to eat, like, fast food... And you're going to cheat on whatever diet you might be on.
4: Is that their new slogan?
21: Yeah, best trash out there.
5: Eat trash.
21: No, if you're going to, quote, cheat on your diet or have, you know, maybe not the healthiest food.
4: It's elite fast food.
21: I'm not going to opt for, like, McDonald's, Wendy's, Burger King, anything like that. I think I always categorize Chipotle as, like, better quality. I don't call that fast food. Like,
1: I go to McDowell's. I don't know where you categorize
21: that.
1: You
21: like the golden...
1: Yeah.
21: The Golden
1: Arch.
21: McDowell's. Yeah. I always feel like Taco Bell is by far the best, like, late night junk food.
1: All right. Well, get
5: fourth
1: this.
5: Meal.
1: Should I tell you what's going on?
21: What's your order, by the way? That says a lot about you.
1: Where? Taco Bell?
21: Yeah.
1: I don't have one. I'm not a Taco Bell guy. At all.
21: That's a wild thought.
1: I mean, unless they sponsor the show or whatever.
4: I get a bean and cheese burrito with no onions and three crunchy tacos.
1: Yeah. If I was in the drive thru with you, I'd be like, give me what he got. I have no, like, specification here.
21: It's wild to think a grown man doesn't have a Taco Bell order.
1: Yeah, exactly.
5: I got mine.
1: Were you a college boy?
4: Oh,
1: were
4: man.
1: You a Taco Bell order?
21: Did you not eat Taco Bell as a kid in college in your 20s?
1: Because I'm half Mexican and we don't do that trash.
4: I saw Sam one day with a Taco Bell bag. He had about 10 items in it. I dropped $42 at Taco Bell like this.
5: You don't want to know how much I spent on myself in one drive-thru.
21: I try to limit myself to four items. Because I'll go two cheesy
1: burgers. By the way, this is the guy who doesn't eat Taco Bell all the time.
21: I try to...
1: The guy that was downplaying his love of Taco Bell. Let's hear how you, limit yourself.
21: I don't get the point of, like, loving it. I love it.
1: I bring it up, you're like, I don't eat it all the time. Like, dude, you talk about it more than anyone I know.
5: I love it.
1: Every time I talk to you, I was at Taco Bell last night.
5: I love it.
21: I love it. I definitely...
1: There's a reason we're talking about this, by the way.
21: Can I tell you? I think I'm due for Taco Bell. I probably haven't had it in like a month.
1: It's your weekend.
21: Tonight's my night.
4: You could bring that for us for your lunch off Cardinals bed.
5: Yeah, we're due for a T-Bell lunch.
21: You know what they have, Sam? Do you ever have the chicken cantina tacos they have now?
5: I've had some things off the cantina menu. I don't think I've had that yet, though.
21: But the cheesy gordita crunch.
5: I guess that's the mainstay.
21: I will vouch that is the best fast food item. Chick-fil-A's chicken sandwich is a close number two, but as far as fast food goes, I think the Taco Bell cheesy gordita crunch is number one.
5: So,
1: get a hold of yourself.
5: That used to be a special item that they didn't always have on the menu, but it was so popular they put it on it permanently because of consumer demand.
4: This is turning into fat guy radio, by the way. We don't even have time to get to the actual
1: Rich is
4: story.
1: Salivating here. Well, the reason we bring this up is because there's a race, a viral Taco Bell race that's gone wild, where runners must stop at 10 Taco Bell locations, eat a menu item at 9 of them.
4: It's a 50K race.
1: During this ultra marathon.
21: Yeah. Say this again? Because I want to get involved.
1: A viral Taco Bell race that's gone viral. How do you like that?
21: He said runners.
4: Twice, huh?
1: Yeah, well, that's how exciting
21: viral.
1: This is. Runners go about 31 miles of 50K around Denver, stopping at 10 Taco Bells and eating food at least 9 of them. Drinks don't count. By stop 4, you have to eat a Chalupa Supreme or Crunchwrap Supreme. Okay. And by stop 8, you have to put down a Burrito Supreme or Nachos Bel Grande. They have 11 hours to finish and to keep their receipts as proof.
4: Yeah, check
1: this
4: out.
1: Now, get this. Yeah, there's like rules.
4: Yeah, there are rules. No Pepto, Covino allowed. No Pepto or other stomach medicines allowed. They're banned.
1: And vomiting is discouraged. It's allowed, but discouraged.
4: Yes.
21: Can I tell you, of all the places, I never get stomach problems from Taco Bell. I think I'm like...
5: You built up a resistance.
21: Immunity. Since the college food court till now, the last 20 years, I've built a resistance.
1: I think we need to explain this, too. The event is completely unofficial and not sponsored by Taco Bell.
21: The concept
1: started in Colorado. It's been spawned in other places. You may have heard of it in D.C. and Southern California. There's a Southern California edition coming to Orange County in November, so you could join.
21: Sign me up.
5: We'll start training now, Rich.
21: Get our sweatbands.
4: Rich, could you do it? Could you eat at 9 locations during a run like that?
21: Without a doubt.
1: With one menu item at each location?
21: Easy breezy.
5: Here's what I suggest, though. If you can't use Pepto or Tums, you should probably wear a diaper the entire time, just to be on the safe side.
21: A diaper?
5: Yeah, because you're running after eating Taco Bell.
21: Are you freaking crazy? I told you, I got the resistance.
5: Yeah, you can. The rest of us, like, we were not surprised when the whole the lettuce diarrhea thing and Taco Bell were like kind of related. We weren't surprised about that.
21: I'm telling you, I could do this, and I think it's fun.
1: Then do it.
21: Yeah,
1: put your money where your mouth is.
21: Yo, the boss hit me up. Cheesy Gordita Crunch is my exact order.
5: It's elite.
21: It's sensational.
1: I'm not sure I ever had one.
21: Taco Bell on board as a sponsor. We could do Taco Gordita Crunch Tuesdays.
4: Sam, so how many items do you average, Sam, when you go to the drive-thru?
5: It depends on if I get some of the cheaper stuff, it could be like 7 to 8.
21: 7 to 8 items.
5: If I get some of the more premium stuff, it's probably like 5. And it's gotten a lot more expensive.
1: How guilty
5: since
1: do you guys feel?
5: You're never remorse. Covino, don't worry. You're never
1: when you're
5: the slob
1: your belly
5: when you're around
1: in
5: me.
1: Disgust. How bad do you feel about yourself?
21: I feel zero guilt.
5: I defile myself when I go to Taco Bell.
1: Yeah,
5: I can see myself.
1: Sam probably cries by the last bite of his taco.
5: My heart is beating out of my chest because of all the salt. Like, I'm just laying there. I'm like, why did I do that?
1: I would hate myself for a week.
21: You're such a lame-o. You're the guy that we had smash burgers in my house and Covino goes no bun. Like, you're like,
5: listen, he's watching this girlish figure.
1: If Taco Bell makes you the coolest, then I guess you're the king of cool, bro.
21: You should be in the race.
5: You don't think you're in the minority here that doesn't like Taco Bell?
21: I am Mexican. That's trash where I come from. We don't eat Taco Bell unless it's a desperate situation. You're in L.A. You should be embarrassed. There's so many trucks, so many places where you could get a really good taco for about the same price, but you choose junk food.
5: That's an ass clown statement.
21: Okay, you asked. I never ate Taco Bell my entire life. You know why? Because my grandma made real tacos.
5: It did start out here. That's why we feel it's authentic. It started in California.
21: Get out of here, authentic.
4: No, Covino needs King Taco.
21: Yeah, I don't hate it by any means. This guy's getting on me for not having an order. I don't have an order. Have I eaten Taco Bell before? Absolutely. Of course I have. But it's not my go-to.
5: My take is this.
21: If I'm going to eat Mexican, I'm eating Mexican.
5: And listen, we're going to get into Brainwave. We're going to talk more Week 4 NFL because I'm fired up about my Niners. I think they could start 4-0. It's a tough one at home against the Broncos. But when it comes to Taco Bell, here's my take, and I think it's a strong one. Well, you don't think I have Taco Bell takes?
21: No, I know. You're the expert. You're the expert. Let's hear it.
5: I think.
4: See if you can do this in 60 seconds.
21: This guy is King Taco Bell.
5: The same way a real Italian could really love grandma's sauce or gravy or their home cooking, the bragiol, the gabagool, could really appreciate some trashy pizza once in a while. Like, I'm very snobby with Italian food because I'm from New York. But
1: you're just very snobby.
5: If I'm at a party and someone orders
1: Domino's
5: or Papa John's or what's that trashy place Danny likes, Toppers, which is garbage.
4: Oh
21: stop
1: Toppers
21: it.
1: Is great.
5: Yeah, many
1: Toppers
5: of them,
1: it has a great reputation.
4: That's blasphemy. Excellent. Wash your mouth out with soap.
1: No, here he said he is
4: dish
1: a snob.
4: Soap.
1: He's like if you
5: amazing.
1: Rich is such a pizza snob. He thinks if you put toppings on it, it's not pizza.
5: Danny, excellent.
1: Which is so false.
5: Yeah. Excellent, like if you have no taste in pizza, I mean, like,
4: you're crazy.
5: But you tell me.
1: You had like 8 slices when you went there last
5: you
1: time.
5: You can't tell
4: you're
5: me.
4: You're the only person I've ever heard say one bad thing about Topper's
5: he's wrong.
4: Pizza.
5: Yeah, you talk to people from California that have no taste in
1: that's
5: pizza.
1: Not
5: elite
1: true.
5: Salad bar, too.
4: Not
5: yeah,
4: true.
5: When you're putting ranch dressing on pizza, it's not good pizza.
4: We had a lot of New Yorkers at that birthday party. You
1: I
4: were
1: had
4: the
1: Topper's,
4: only
1: I
4: one.
1: It was fantastic.
4: Yeah, you were the only one, Rich.
1: I'm
4: that
1: from
4: didn't
1: the East
4: like
1: Coast.
4: It.
1: No, it's not good.
4: And as Rich was saying, he didn't like it. He housed like his 5th piece.
5: Well, yeah, because it's garbage.
1: I do agree with Rich's analogy.
5: You kept eating
4: his licking his fingers.
5: You're playing into my analogy. The same way I am a snob with good Italian food, I'll slum it with something like Toppers and enjoy it. And I think someone that loves authentic
4: Toppers
5: good,
4: is good quality.
5: And it's priced that way, too. It's not cheap.
21: You're in drugs.
4: Good.
21: It's terrible.
4: No, are you serious?
5: It's not good.
4: There's
5: not
4: a reason
5: good.
4: It's $40 a pie because of the quality
5: of
4: ingredients.
5: Danny, you're embarrassing yourself.
4: Brick and mortar
5: restaurants.
4: You think just because you're from the East Coast, you're an expert on pizza.
5: Yeah,
4: get out of here.
5: Me and Dave Portnoy.
1: Rich grew up on bologna sandwiches.
4: That'd be like me, Rich, saying you weren't allowed to have an opinion on tacos because you're from New York. New York.
0: My opinion would be less than a Californian, I think. So anyway, my point is I could slum it with toppers and enjoy it. And I think someone that loves real, authentic Mexican food could slum it and enjoy Taco Bell because it's not authentic. It's good fast
1: I'll
0: food.
1: I'll eat it, but it's not my choice.
0: Like, Taco Bell is great fast food Mexican food. The same way toppers isn't real Italian. But you can eat it if you have nothing else in front of you.
1: All right, well, since you since you're so strong with this, when are you joining this new race that's gone viral? Again, the 31-mile, 50K.
0: I'll do the show live from Orange
1: County. Taco Bell Marathon.
0: I'll run around during the show eating tacos.
1: All right.
0: Fantastic.
1: All right.
0: All right, we got more Camino and Rich. We'll play Brainwave coming up. You guys, I want to bump your heads together. All right, 877-99 on Fox if you want to get involved.
4: We have a prize pack waiting for you.
0: But you know what might be fun next week, Danny? Think about it. If we do Taco Bell for every week I owe you guys lunch, it'll be really fun to have Covino try a Gordita Crunch for the first time.
4: That would be cool.
1: I might have had one. I don't know.
0: There's no way. If you've had one, you'd be...
1: I mean, I've had Taco Bell.
4: I'm making you bring us toppers one of the weeks.
0: Yeah. I'll get it.
6: You're going to have to drive all over to Santa Clarita to get it.
1: Not a college boy pothead. That's why. Because I'm an adult.
4: Yeah, call now if you'd like to win a grilling apron, a CNR tailgate prize pack.
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4: 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Your buds, Covino and Rich. On a Friday. Gonna get right to Brainwave in a second. And don't forget, Danny G puts together a killer best of the week, and that drops every Saturday morning. So if you missed our show this week, I think the best way to listen is a sweet condensed version that our super producer puts together. So again, every Saturday morning that drops. But right now, you ready to go?
8: 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Roll!
4: 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Both series are on Fox One. 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
4: Ooh.
14: One, two, three.
8: Yeah.
4: Locked in.
8: You guys are on the same wavelength right now.
14: All right, happy Friday.
4: Yeah, buddies.
14: The questions in this game are all subjective. You just need to try and match the brain of CNR and the crew. Going to go to the studio lines right now, get our contestant, then I'll explain the rules quickly. Mike from Tulsa, Oklahoma was the first through. Hey, Mike Geek.
4: Hey, what's up, Mike?
8: Hey, Mike. Hey.
14: Hey, Mike, you ready to try to win?
15: Let's give it a shot.
14: All right, I got five rounds ready to go. He needs to win two of them to be the champ and walk away with that CNR tail.
16: Rock, two, ready, go.
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18: 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Lewis streaking to the other end of the field. 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
18: Live from Broad Ripple Middle School, about 4 miles from Indianapolis Cathedral, this is Fighting Irish Football. Tonight, the Class 5A third-rated Irish play the Christmas Annex Tigers for the first time since 1980. Good evening, I'm Scott Eaker, along with Jim McClenn and Vince Egan. Welcome to the Cathedral Spirit Shop pregame show. Gentlemen, last Friday in Ohio, Cathedral had its chances, but the Irish dropped a hard-fought game in overtime at Trotwood Madison 17-10 to fall to 3-3 this season.
3: Yeah, I've been coming to Cathedral games since I was 5 years old. I'll be 74 in a couple weeks, and I saw things at that game that I've never seen before on the football field. I even commented towards the end, it was like being in the Twilight Zone. But Cathedral had his chances. Cathedral would have, could have, should have won. But Trotwood Madison came away with the victory.
5: I mean, when you look at it from the Trotwood Madison defensive standpoint, three sacks, nine tackles for loss, two forced fumbles, three interceptions. It was a long day for the Irish offense that struggled with the front four, probably as good of a front four that the Irish will see all year other than Loyola Academy. And with as much weight that was up there, the Irish just struggled moving any of them of the front four for Trotwood.
18: As Vince said, Jim, the Irish did struggle offensively, just 90 yards of total offense, 13 yards rushing, three turnovers, and those three sacks that were drive killers. It was a really tough day for that offensive line that has impressed us so much this season.
3: Yeah, and it was a tough day for the Irish offensive line because Trotwood Madison, man, they had some dudes. They pinned their ears back and they came after you. They were relentless. Their defensive backs were fast and quick to the point of contact. But the Irish, I don't know, they just from the get-go, they just didn't have any juice in them.
18: Tonight is senior night for Crispus Attucks. The Tigers are 2-4 following a win last week at Southport. Vince, Attucks senior quarterback Joe Goss, a familiar foe for the Irish.
5: He's a very familiar foe. We have to go back to 2024 when the Irish saw him when they played Ben Davis. And then he transferred this past year in 2025 to Warren Central, and then now he's at Attucks. So the Irish are familiar with him from that Ben Davis game his sophomore season. Athletic dual-threat quarterback at 6'4". The Irish will try to get after him tonight, to say the least, and pressure him into some bad throws.
18: Goss, his sophomore year at Ben Davis in 2024, more than 1,600 yards passing, 20 touchdowns, and 9 interceptions. We'll discuss Christmas Attucks more in the Cathedral Spirit Shop pregame show during tonight's Hope Plumbing, Heating, and Cooling scouting report when we'll hear from Tigers coach Anthony King. But first, Vince's pregame conversation with Fighting Irish head coach Bill Peebles. This is Cathedral Football, presented by Level 365 on Fox Sports Indy.
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18: Welcome back to the Cathedral Spirit Shop pregame show. We're at Broad Ripple Middle School, the former Broad Ripple High School, which the Indianapolis Public Schools closed in 2018. The Irish all-time at Broad Ripple, 33-8-1. Against Broad Ripple, 35-9-1 overall, but 24-7-1 against the Rockets on this field. Last time the Fighting Irish were here, the 2010 sectional, the Irish prevailed 53-6. Time now for Vince Egan and tonight's pregame conversation with Cathedral coach Bill Peebles.
21: Coach, going back to last week's wild game, wild finish, what were your takeaways from the game film?
22: Obviously, up front defensively, they controlled the line of scrimmage, which hurt our offense. I thought our defense played outstanding football. I thought that the takeaways, the stopping of their running game was huge for us, and our defense put us in a chance to win. We had lots of opportunities at the end to make it happen, and really the ball literally didn't bounce our way a couple times, and neither did the clock, and we lost the game.
21: What do you take out of that game, especially on offense, as you try to improve from it?
22: It's one of those things, like if the kick goes through, the incomplete pass gets called incomplete, we stop them on the two-point conversion, all of a sudden everybody's really happy. It's one of those things, we can't let ourselves get too bogged down. Disappointing loss, but we did a lot of good things. I also think we learned a lot about ourselves on both sides of the ball, and we just had to learn, grow, get better, you know, strap it up and get ready to play again.
21: Coming into tonight, as of a few weeks ago, it was a game that was not on our schedule. Tell the listeners how it came to be.
22: They had a team drop them. It was scheduled to be their senior night, and there aren't a whole lot of teams that have bias at this time of year. We happen to be one of them. Fortunately, we have a good relationship with Addicts. Their AD there is actually one of my former assistant coaches when I was head coach at Southport. We made it work, and I think it's good for everybody involved. It's good for them. It's good for their seniors. I mean, it's good that we're going to bring a good crowd to one of their football games, which is great for them as well, and it's great for our kids to get a game.
21: Since 1980, the last time Cathedral and Addicts have played, and it's been several years since Cathedral's played at Broad Ripple, so a fun night tonight.
22: I'm really looking forward to it. Now, I grew up playing at Broad Ripple. We'd sneak on the field and play Turkey Bowl on Thanksgiving morning way back in the day, and I've obviously coached in many games there over the years, played in several. And so to get back into Broad Ripple, play a team that we haven't played since I was 10 years old and that actually has a pretty significant storied history, I think is really cool for both programs.
21: Absolutely. Something that we've heard throughout the season from you, the Irish can't beat the Irish in practice this week, and kind of at this point of the season with three games remaining on the schedule, each phase of the game, what have you guys tried to work on?
22: Execution and fundamentals. That was our theme this week. This was about us just making sure that our fundamentals are solid and our execution is solid. You know, we did turn the ball over last week, but, you know, I'm going to give them some credit. They put us in positions for those turnovers. None of them were sloppy. They were all good plays by them, or obviously desperation there at the end on fourth down. I think that we need to just work on our execution, play timing, and this is a great week to do it.
21: Watching Addicts on film, what stands out to you about their football team?
22: They're an IPS school. They beat Southport last week. They do have a new quarterback who actually started against us as a sophomore when he played at Ben Davis. That stands out. He's also playing free safety for him. His last name's Goss, number two. He's a very good athlete playing free safety quarterback. He stands out, and he's a difference maker on their team.
21: What are the keys for the Irish tonight?
22: Execution, fundamentals, tackle well, and play with great effort.
21: Good luck tonight, Coach.
22: Thanks, Vinny.
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18: This is the Cathedral Spirit Shop pregame show. We're preparing to kick off week 7 of the Indiana High School football season. What was supposed to be an open week for the Irish, but when Crispus Attucks also had a last-minute opening, the game was added to the schedule. This will be the 33rd time that these two teams played. They played regularly from 1945 to 1972. The last meeting was in 1980. Crispus Attucks' last win was 1967. The Irish have won 9 in a row and lead the all-time series, 27 victories, 4 losses, and a single tie. Vince begins this evening's Hope Plumbing, Heating, and Cooling scouting report on Attucks by talking to Tigers third-year head coach, Anthony King.
7: Coach, as of a couple weeks ago, Cathedral was not on your schedule. How did this game come about?
9: My AD had contacted me and had let me know that the team that we were supposed to be playing week 7 wasn't going to be able to participate. So we had an open slot. So we kind of put it out there. And then next thing you know, he contacted me and said the Cathedral was open and would I be open to play him? And of course, we don't run from any challenges because at the end of the day, we just want our kids to get better. So that's how we end up playing Cathedral week 7.
7: Tonight is the first time since 1980 Cathedral and Attucks have played. There's certainly a lot of history between these two schools.
9: Yeah, I mean, I know it's been a long time since the teams have played each other, and I don't even think I was born in 1980. I don't have the history, to be honest with you, to go back that far about it, but I mean, I knew it had been a while since they played. You know, to be honest with you, I've gotten phone calls and people was asking me, are y'all serious? And I'm like, yeah, we did serious. I mean, I'm just excited to put my kids in situations that obviously IPS hasn't been in a long time so that they can show off their talents and show how hard they work.
7: Last year, your team was 8-2. This year, a much younger team. Let's go inside the nucleus of this year's team.
9: On top of us being younger and a lot of kids that are inexperienced when it comes to varsity football, I think we feel it. We've also changed the schedule to make it a little bit more difficult because, to be honest with you, I don't want to be the coach that goes 8-2 and never get at the first run at the sectionals. With us having a really tough sectionals the last 2 years and a tougher one even this year, I want to be able to play tougher opponents so that we can get better. And when we have a chance to get in the sectionals, then we give ourselves a better chance to win.
7: For this year's team, who has stepped up into your leadership roles?
9: Well, my older ones, Devon Coleman has been playing exceptionally well. They're a right guard. And of course, Darren Taylor going both ways and leading both sides of the ball, offense and defensively, has basically been the nucleus of a lot of it all. My quarterback as a freshman, Cameron Connie, he didn't mean for it to start like that, and that wasn't the plan. But 2 days before kickoff, we had Lutheran. The previous starting quarterback had some health issues, and we went with the freshman Bull, and I mean, he kept his head down, and I mean, made freshman mistakes, of course, but he had some very, very, very bright moments where he had a chance to learn, get some experience, and you can see the flashes of the future for him. So if I had to do a standout for my youngest ones, I think that he would be the bright spot.
7: What stands out to you when you watch Cathedral on film?
9: Cathedral's Cathedral. So they're very solid. Not a lot of makeup. They kind of just give you what they give you, and they execute very well. You know, they're going to be very disciplined. I think that it's a task for us, but it's not nothing that we can't handle. If we play hard, we play together.
7: What does Annex need to do tonight to be successful against Cathedral?
9: Our keys is just to stay disciplined, make sure that everybody does their job, and make sure that we play fast.
18: Christmas Annex coach Anthony King. Vince, the Annex schedule is, from what Coach said, more difficult this year than it has been in recent seasons.
5: It is. They have dropped Tinley, Crystal House, Connersville, Shortridge, and picked up Lafayette Central Catholic, Richmond, Southport, and Cathedral. And when you look at it by the numbers, last season they were 8-2, but they only had two games against teams with winning records. This year they have four teams on their schedule with 500 or better records. Sectional 22 is what Coach King was talking about. Roncalli and Beech Grove stand out amongst that group, and they are trying to beef up their schedule to get ready for those type of teams.
18: The Annex Tigers have never won a sectional championship. 2-9 all time in the IHSAA tournament. Only wins over Beech Grove in 2019 and Washington in 2022. That is tonight's Hope Plumbing, Heating, and Cooling Scouting Report. 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Now tonight's Turf Dogs game conditions. Jim, it was cloudy and rainy most of the day, but that's expected in early October. Once that sun that we're looking straight into sets on the far side, it's a nice night to have a high school football game.
3: Yeah, it's going to be a beautiful night to play football here at Broad Ripple Middle School. The sun is brutal right now as we shade so we don't go blind, but it's going to be a perfect night for football.
18: 65 degrees now. It'll fall in the upper 50s by the end of the game. We do not expect any rain. And fortunately for those of us who are looking into the sun from the press box on the home sideline, the sun is expected to set by 7:25. Those are tonight's Turf Dogs game conditions. Turf Dogs proud to support Cathedral High School. Just ahead on the Cathedral Spirit Shop pregame show, tonight's injury report brought to you by Franciscan Health Sports Medicine and Forte Sports Medicine and Orthopedics and the Prime Smile starting lineups. 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
18: This is the Cathedral Spirit Shop pregame show. Tonight's Irish injury report. is brought to you by Franciscan Health Sports Medicine and Forte Sports Medicine and Orthopedics. In week 7 last year, Jim, the injury list included 7 starters. In 2026, week 7, everyone is available tonight.
3: Absolutely. Mike Hunker is a miracle worker many times.
18: Tonight's injury report has been brought to you by Franciscan Health and Forte, a force in motion, caring for their athletes in practice, competition, and beyond. Now this evening's Prime Smile starting lineups. Let's start with the Irish offense and that line from left to right. Philip Brown the third, Reuben Glover, Isaiah Jefferson is the center, and on the right side, Bo Anakin and Royale Lynch. Jim, they were humbled last week, but I maintain this is still a very good offensive line, and they've got something to prove tonight.
3: Oh, they are a very good offensive line, and they showed that against teams like St. X. They were kind of lethargic coming off the bus, and again, you can't say that it's the bus ride or whatever it might be, but basically what happened is Trotwood just took the game to the Irish on the line right from the get-go, and I think that knocked the Irish back on their heels somewhat.
18: Luke Finn, the junior, is the starting quarterback. He's completing 62% of his passes for 446 yards, 3 touchdowns. He was intercepted twice last week. We'll also see sophomore Emmett Knowles, who's completing 54% of his passes for nearly 400 yards and 4 touchdowns. The featured running back is Xavier Dangerfield, more than 2,100 yards in his career and nearly 500 yards this season and 4 touchdowns. The receiving core, Evan Johnson, a 6'4 senior, 25 catches for 384 yards and a couple of touchdowns. Ollie Lewis, also a senior. He's caught 3 touchdown passes this season. TJ Dockery, as a senior at wide receiver. And Vince, tonight we're going to get Owen Peterson back. A 6'4, 235-pound senior, was hurt most of the season last year, but he is the veteran, 14 catches and 172 yards in his career.
5: Yeah, coming off of surgery during the offseason, he's practiced the past 2 weeks to get his time in, and I think tonight will be a couple series to shake off some of that rust and get him in playing shape.
18: The Irish defense played quite well last week, holding Trotwood Madison to just 17 points in an overtime game. But Vince, I was especially impressed with Parker Scott, probably the best game of his career. He's got 27 tackles, an interception, and a couple of fumble recoveries. But last week, 5 tackles, a strip fumble, and an interception in Ohio.
5: Yeah, and those turnovers led to Irish points. That's the big thing that sticks out, and the Irish only had 10 points last week. But I think overall Parker Scott had a great game, led the defense last week. Defense as a whole did their job. It was the offense that, let the guys down, and, they can't do that when it comes time to playoffs. So it was very much a learning experience last week. Get better. Can't let the Irish beat the Irish.
18: Scout Bouchon is one outside linebacker. Inside, Marcus Shannon, Jeremiah Jefferson, and Braylon Utterback. The front three have played well this season, including last week. Austin Neal, a junior, K.J. Foreman, the nose guard, is a sophomore, and Hudson Shipman, a senior, is the other defensive end. The corners are James Groper and Tim Onyeteach, and Caden Nelson, the free safety, now has 68 tackles in just 6 games this season. Those are tonight's Prime Smile, a starting lineups. Prime Smile, making your smile prime. Still ahead on the Cathedral Spirit Shop pregame show before kickoff, the Dellen Automotive family keys to the game, and we'll go inside the numbers. 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
18: Welcome back to the Cathedral Spirit Shop pregame show. We're at in Broad Ripple, and the Fighting Irish coming onto the field down on the far sideline and to our right. This will be the 320th game the Irish have played against an Indianapolis public school. The Irish lead 235 wins, 74 losses, 10 ties. The Irish have won their last 23 against IPS schools. Vince, what are the Dillon Automotive family keys to the game for the Cathedral Fighting Irish to extend that game against IPS opponents to 24?
5: Scott, you just talked about it. That health report, the injury report is clean. Keep it clean. Stay healthy tonight is key number one. The second key is the rhythm on offense. Let's get that back. Get it going the first few series and get some confidence on the offensive side of the ball. And then the third key is, comes later on in the game. Make sure that every gold hat gets in there tonight and gets some good experience playing under the lights on Friday night.
18: Those are tonight's Dillon Automotive family keys to the game. Cathedral Fighting Irish football and the Dillon Automotive family, a winning team. As we approach kickoff, let's go inside the numbers. Until last week, the Cathedral offense had totaled more than 250 yards in every game this season, averaging 353 yards in three victories and 278 yards in two losses. Last week, the Irish had 90 yards of total offense, by far the worst output, Jim, of the Bill Peebles era at Cathedral. That's how bad it was.
3: And they still should have won. That's the crazy part.
18: The running game netted just 13 yards, so something to watch tonight. Can the Irish offense get its mojo back? Tonight's look inside the numbers concludes the Cathedral Spirit Shop pregame show. 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It is time for Indiana Class 5A third-ranked Cathedral and the Christmas Attucks Tigers meeting for the first time since 1980. Scott Eaker, Jim McClend, Vince Egan, great to be here. And the Attucks Tigers are coming over to the near sideline as we get set to flip the coin and get things underway. Our scoreboard watch tonight, there are some good games we're going to be keeping an eye on. In Class 6A, number 2 Warren Central, undefeated, hosts number 4 Lawrence North. The Wildcats are 5-1. They are the only two unbeaten teams remaining in the Metropolitan Interscholastic Conference. The Wildcats have won 5 in a row against the Warriors. In Class 5A, number 1 New Palestine, 5-1 on the season, is at 4A, number 6 Indianapolis Roncalli. The Royals are 4-2. The first regular season game between these two schools ever. The Royals are 7-1 against the Dragons in the postseason. And then we're going to go down south in Class 4A in Kentucky. Number 3, Covington Catholic, 4-2 on the season, hosts 4A number 1 Highlands. The Bluebirds are 5-1. They have won 3 of the last 4 against the Colonels, who had won 9 in a row in that series before then. And, gentlemen, we're going to see Covington Catholic next week at Butler University. And I'm sure the Irish are going to be motivated because that was one of those games last year where It was a long trip home because the Irish felt like they should have won that game against the Colonels in Covington.
3: Yeah, definitely should have won that game. Our quarterback Coors was injured and left the game. Finn came in, did an admirable job filling in for him, but the Irish just came up short.
18: Our officials for tonight's game, Marcus Davis is our referee. Lothario Smith, the umpire. Archie Malone is the linesman. The head linesman is Michael Henderson. And Rashawn Williams is the back judge. I had a chance to talk to them a little bit earlier. And a good solid group of guys. Glad to be here tonight. So we are getting set to kick things off. We believe. So you can hear Addicks in front of us on the near sideline here at Broad Ripple. Addicks won the toss and elected to defer to the second half. So the Fighting Irish will receive the kickoff, and they will defend the north goal here at Broad Ripple High School. And, guys, last time we were here, the Irish played Broad Ripple in 2010. It was a first-round sectional game. And it was the start of the state record, quite frankly, of the most consecutive wins in the tournament, Vince, leading to 5 state championships.
5: That was a fantastic run with Coach Scrive leading the way for that group. And that was that game against Broad Ripple was before we had the running clock in the second half, if I remember correctly.
18: Final score was 53-6 in that 2010 sectional game. And the Fighting Irish went on to win 32 straight games in the postseason and 5 state championships. And it's one of the reasons why we tend to believe that the success factor could be renamed the Cathedral Factor.
3: Yeah, absolutely. No doubt about it.
18: So Addicks will tee it up at the 40-yard line to our left with their backs to the south end zone. And back deep for the Fighting Irish to return, Cam Berry and Xavier Dangerfield. The Irish in the white jerseys with the blue numbers and letters, the gold helmets and the gold pants. Addicks comes out with the gold helmets and the black jerseys, black pants, gold stripe down either side, and the green numbers with gold trim.
3: Addicks making an adjustment here. They had 12 men out there for the kickoff, and now they got it right. They have 11.
18: And we're about ready to get underway here. The run up and the kick. We'll be taking on a couple of hops by Cam Berry at the 20. 25, 30, has a hole. 35, 40, and go, they're Cam. Not going to catch him. He holds the state record for freshmen in the 100 meters, and he is into the end zone for a touchdown. 10 seconds into the game, the Fighting Irish are on the board and lead 6-0.
3: Well, that's a pretty good way to start this contest tonight.
5: Love to see it for Cam Berry as a sophomore. Get him some confidence this part of the season. And, man, he had a huge hole there, and he showed why he's on that 4x100 team.
18: So the Irish now will line up as they've done all season with 3 people out to the right. And then 2 to the left, including the kicker, Rowan Fahey. Scout Bouchon, the holder under center. And now after feigning that they will go after a 2-point conversion, they all settle into the traditional formation. But the snap comes back to an up back, and it's taken into the end zone by Telly McCullough for the 2-point conversion. So they fake the 2-point conversion, lined up as if they were going to kick it, and wound up faking the 2-point conversion. And on the A. Pallet Company scoreboard with 11 seconds gone here in the opening quarter, the Fighting Irish lead 8-0. A Pallet Company, put your business on their business. This is Cathedral Fighting Irish Football, presented by Level 365 on Fox Sports Radio, 1260 AM.
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18: On the XL Clean game reset, Cam Berry returns the opening kickoff 79 yards for a touchdown. And the Fighting Irish with the two-point conversion lead 8-0, 11:49 to play in the opening quarter. 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And Rowan Fahey puts the kickoff into the end zone for his 14th touchback of the season.
5: Somebody we're missing tonight is the SWAT leader, our special teams coordinator, Kurt Freitag, who has a good reason. Brian Joseph Freitag was born yesterday, and he's listening to us tonight. So congratulations, baby and
18: Absolutely.
5: Mom are doing great. And, boy, a great way to start off for special teams for Coach Freitag.
18: Absolutely. All right, the Christmas Addicts Tigers on offense. Joe Koss is the quarterback, a 6'4", 217-pound senior. Running back is a good one, Darren Taylor. He's also a senior. The wide receiving corps, Jason Hatcher Jr., Cameron Chowning, Tahid Doss, and Gwynny Dorleen. Goss looking to throw, fires near side, it's complete. And right there is Groper to make the tackle, but a nice catch by Doss to begin the game on offense for Christmas Addicts. Up front from left to right, De'Anthony Taylor, Davon Coleman, Nehemiah Medlock, Lyric Jackson, and Carter Medlock. That's the offensive line in the starting lineup for the Christmas Addicts Tigers. Gain of 5, second down and 5 at the 25 of Addicts. The Irish look as if they're going to blitz, and here comes 6. And Goss is in trouble. Goss breaks out of it, running near side. He's going to get a yard before he's brought down from behind by Marcus Shannon. Third down and 4.
5: Got to keep an eye on where he is, the quarterback Goss, on the field. And the Irish were able to do that last play. He tried to spin out of a couple tackles, but eventually Shannon was there to wrap him up.
18: Well, he got a great spot. They gave him 3 yards all the way out to the 28, so third down and a couple now for Crispus Addicts. The Tigers looking for their first down on the first possession of the game. Handoff and running the inside and having a lot of room across the 30. He fumbled the ball, and diving on it is Addicts. And that was Darren Taylor. And it looked like Caden Nelson was right there. He fell on it, and it squirted out. And Addicts was able to get on it at the 40-yard line. A pickup of 12 for Darren Taylor if you add on the yardage from the fumble.
5: Yeah, he fell on that one, and that ball just went sideways with his body weight coming down on it. He didn't wrap it up. Nelson will want that one back after he watches film tomorrow.
18: At the 40, first and 10. We've played 90 seconds. The Irish lead 8-0. Play action. Goss throws to the left, and the receiver juggled it and then caught it. And quite frankly, he should have dropped it because he fell down going after the football and lost yardage back to the 36. Jim, you know as a player that you want to catch the ball, but in that case, it would have been better off for the Tigers had he dropped it. He lost 4, second and 14.
3: Well, he had a chance on first contact if he had made the catch. He may have had a chance to turn it upfield, but the double bobble in there, that just negated all the positives.
18: Ball on the left hash mark. The Irish with 4 down linemen. Now a linebacker walks up in there. And here comes the blitz. 5 against Goss, who's throwing a long way down the right sideline. He's got a man there and makes the catch at the 30-yard line. That's Tahid Doss. And he had a step on James Groper. The pass was a little bit underthrown, or he probably would have caught that in stride and headed into the end zone. Here come the Tigers at the Irish 30-yard line, first down and 10.
5: Yeah, the Achilles heel has been man coverage against athletic wide receivers for the Irish defensive backs this year, and that one was just a ball that had a lot of air on it, and then athletic receiver who went up and got it.
18: 34-yard gain. And Addix on its first drive moving down the field, and quarterback Joe Goss trying to draw off the Irish instead. Got one of his own receivers to jump. That'll be a 5-yard false start. And it's first and 15 at the Irish 35 for Addix. Ball on the right hash mark toward the home sideline. Two receivers to the left. Doss, who made that long catch, is out to the right. Set back is Taylor. Handed to him, and he runs right into Jeremiah Jefferson, who plants him at the line of scrimmage. Second down and 15.
5: Jeremiah Jefferson continues to improve on the season. We called his name a whole lot last week, and he seems to be in on almost every play now for the 11 goal.
18: Third down and 15.
3: I'm going to guess a long pass, but what do I know?
5: Might change up coverage this time.
18: Looking to throw is Doss. He's got time. He's now going to run, and the Irish track him down before he gets back to the 30-yard line. First player there for the Fighting Irish was Austin Neal, and he got some help. Gain of 2, third and 13.
5: KJ Foreman also in on that.
18: Looks like the Irish are providing the chain gang on the far sideline. Got a player in a jersey, but not his pads, is holding the down marker. And then for the line to gain marker, a guy in a green sweatshirt. So the Irish trying to help out here at Broad Ripple. Looking to throw is Doss. He's got time. Now he runs out of time, and he's sacked on fourth down by KJ Formick. His first sack of the season for the sophomore.
5: The guy in the green sweatshirt is Mr. Ayers, who is the father to all the Ayers boys that we've talked about over the past few years.
18: He's seen a lot of games, so he's qualified. I said fourth down. It was actually third down and long. And so Addix now bringing on the punt team. And still trying to bring on the full punt team, as they were missing an offensive lineman, were the Tigers.
5: Play clock's at 5.
18: Punter is going to get it away. And it's taken by Nelson at the 15 on the near side. He's going to run all the way to the far side and is around the corner at the 20 and dragged out of bounds just shy of the 25-yard line.
3: Make the catch, get positive yards.
18: So the Irish will have decent starting field position, leading 8-0 with 6:28 to play in the opening quarter. Time for our Fighting Irish football alumni update. Jalen Bonds, class of 2025, sophomore at Ball State. Got his second rushing touchdown of the season and a loss to Kent State last Saturday. Also caught 5 passes for 57 yards for the Cardinals. First and 10, handoff, Dangerfield right up the middle, makes a cut to his left and is across the 30 and dragged down before he gets to the 35. It'll be second down and a couple. The other player that stood out that is an Irish alum, Terry McLaurin, class of 2014 in his 8th season in the NFL with the Washington Commanders. He had 6 receptions for 77 yards and a touchdown as the Commanders upset the Super Bowl champion Seattle Seahawks. Pass, Finn throws, caught by Nick Robinson, and Robinson has the first down as he's brought down just across the 40-yard line on the numbers, and the chains will move. Although it looks like there's a flag in the backfield. Personal foul. And it's against Addicks, and where that flag was thrown, Vince, it looks like roughing the passer. Yeah,
5: that was thrown right in the vicinity of where Finn was throwing the ball from.
18: So that's just a sampling of what the Fighting Irish alums are doing at the next level. They're doing pretty well.
5: Yeah, Scary Terry headed
18: that,
5: over
18: if you,
5: to...
18: If you didn't see that touchdown catch, you need to go back and watch that. It was beautiful.
5: Unbelievable. And he's on the injury report. It's questionable for Sunday morning's game against the Colts over in London. So we hope that Scary Terry recovers and is able to go on Sunday.
18: 15-yard penalty for the personal foul. Moves it to the Addicks 44. Handoff, Dangerfield, huge hole. And he's going to be tripped up at the 30 and dive forward to the 28-yard line. Xavier Dangerfield with a big gain. And here come the Irish, already leading 8-0 with 5:41 to play in the opening quarter here at Broad Ripple against Addicks.
5: That gets a bit of your confidence back after last week for the Irish front five. Big push that play.
18: 16-yard gain for Xavier Dangerfield. Luke Fenn now looks like he's changing the play. He's actually sending Robinson off, and Patrick Ayers comes in. He's the receiver out to the right. Make the handoff. Fenn fires over the middle, and Ollie Lewis can't hang on at the 10-yard line. Had he done it, he probably could have walked into the end zone. Incompletion brings up a second down and 10. Ball at the Addicks 28.
5: That was a fastball that we're accustomed to from Fenn, but it was just a little bit too high that time for Lewis to get to.
3: Either the ball was too high or Lewis was too short. Either way, it's an incomplete pass.
18: Well, he's only 5'10".
3: Wait a minute now, 5'10".
18: Hey, you said it. Now they throw to Lewis, streaking over the middle from the left to the right. He makes the catch and is down just shy of the 10-yard line.
5: Right in the breadbasket that time, and good ball.
3: Good shot.
18: And once again, Fenn throws a fastball, left-handed fastball over the middle. Moves at 18 yards, and the Irish have it. The nose of the ball is on the 10, so it's first and goal. Couple receivers to the left. Ayers by himself out to the right. Two running backs now, Telly McCullough and Dangerfield. Fake the handoff to Telly. Now they throw it to Dangerfield, makes the catch, and walks into the end zone on the left side. That is his first reception of the season.
3: Huh. It's a good way to start.
18: I believe that's the first reception this season by any running back for the Fighting Irish.
5: We called his name the last couple plays. Ollie Lewis, he had a nice block out there to open things up for Dangerfield on that touchdown.
18: The Irish lining up as if they're going to go for two. Now they collapse back into that traditional kicking formation as Bouchon goes down on his left knee back at the 10-yard line. And Fahey, the left-footed kicker, takes a couple steps to his right. Bouchon extends his left hand, low snap, but gets it down. And it just does go over the crossbar for Rowan Fahey, who is now 16 for 16, kicking extra points this season. On the A-Pella Company scoreboard with 4:59 to play in the opening quarter, it's Cathedral 15, Broad Ripple. I'm sorry, it says Rockets up there, but Christmas Addicts, nothing. A Pallet Company, put your business on their business. This is Indianapolis Cathedral Fighting Irish Football, presented by Level 365 on Fox Sports Radio, 1260 AM.
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18: On the XL Clean game, an XL Clean game reset, rather, the Irish returned the opening kickoff for a touchdown and just marched down, and Xavier Dangerfield caught a touchdown pass to make it 15-0. The kickoff is taken at the one.
3: Yep, dead ball,
18: and
3: dead ball.
18: And he stepped back into the end zone, so that is the second touchback of the night for Rowan Fahey. 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
3: I would imagine the touchback is a really good weapon against a team like this, because they get a running start, get going, they got some jets.
5: They do.
3: I'm sure
5: absolutely.
3: Of that.
5: Absolutely.
18: The O'Brien Automotive Family Fighting Irish scoring drive summary. Irish used just under 90 seconds to go 75 yards in six plays. Second receiving touchdown of Xavier Dangerfield's career. The O'Brien Automotive Family, friends and alumni of Cathedral High School for 93 years, since 1933. So the Addicts offense comes back onto the field, and Jim, they move down the field until they bog down at the Irish 30-yard line on their first possession. Here's possession number two.
3: Yeah, they got a little bit of a passing attack working tonight.
18: Goss looking to throw, fires sidearm, and it bounced off his receiver and incomplete.
5: Scott Bouchong was there as the Irish defender.
18: I was trying to catch the number of the intended receiver.

0: 45-yard line.
1: Uh-oh.
0: And the kick comes off the side of the foot and comes out of there like a foul ball and is going to be out of bounds between the 25 and the 30-yard line. The Irish have great field position.
1: Yeah, here we go. You know, Shankamania on the punt.
0: Emmett Knowles coming on now as the quarterback for the Fighting Irish. And, Vince, we've seen this most of the season. A little different last week when it was down by down, but Finn gets a couple of series.
2: Yeah.
0: Knowles gets a couple of series.
2: Curious to see if the situational reps will continue. I know they were trying it out last week.
0: Telly McCullough, the single setback. Fake it to Telly, and now Knowles going to run around the right side. 20, 15, and is hit and dropped at the 10-yard line. That Christmas Attucks Tigers defense, Caden Goodrich, De'Anthony Taylor, Nehemiah Medlock, and Davon Coleman are the linemen. Lyric Jackson, Darren Taylor, and Datrion Shipp are the linebackers. Hatcher, Goss, Scalf, and Hampton are the defensive backs. And if they sound familiar, they hand it off to Telly. Telly sidesteps a tackler at the five and breaks toward the left corner of the end zone. Touchdown, Fighting Irish.
2: Phil Brown, the third, with a huge pancake on that play to open things up on the left side of the field.
0: I said if the Attucks Tigers defense sounds familiar, seven players are two-way starters for the Tigers. So it's 21 to nothing with 4:06 to play here in the opening quarter. Fahey, left-footed kicker. 1-2, boots it with the left foot, and it is good. The O'Brien Automotive Family Fighting Irish scoring drive summary, three plays, 27 yards, 19 seconds elapsed time for the drive. Telly McCullough runs it in from 10 yards out, and that was his 58th carry of the season, Jim. He's got four touchdowns now, but here's what's maybe most impressive about that young man. 58 carries. None of them were for lost yardage.
1: Well, that's, you know, that's Gale Sayers type stat right there.
0: The O'Brien Automotive Family, friends and alumni of Cathedral High School for 93 years since 1933. Well, if you can't wait to be Irish, don't forget the early application deadline for the class of 2031 is coming up. It's October 15th. Find out more by visiting gocathedral.com/admissions. Well, the Irish out to a 22-0 lead with just over 4 minutes to play here in the opening quarter. Fahey will take a 9-yard run-up, puts it on the left hash mark, puts his left foot into it, and it's deep into the end zone.
1: Attaboy.
0: Says broad ripple down there. He bounced it off the top of the first P in ripple.
1: When Cathedral used to play Broad Ripple High School in football games, the student body had a chant, Cripple Ripple. We were very rhythmic in our chant.
2: The Ripple Rockets.
1: And we are a college prep school, so we could make that rhyme.
0: At the 20, Attucks own, first and 10. For the Tigers. Again, the first drive moved from the 20 all the way down to the Irish 30 before having to punt. Second possession was three and out. Here comes Joe Koss. Hands off Taylor and running left, and he's not going anywhere. Ran into Parker Scott and Jeremiah Jefferson. Second down and 10.
2: And thus the reason why they've been passing the ball so much, there's not a lot of room up there to run the ball right now.
1: Their only hope is to pass the ball a lot.
0: That Irish defense, though, has gotten better and better with each game. The Irish have turned over the opponent 16 times, including 12 interceptions, three of those coming last week at Trotwood Madison.

0: play clock.
1: Three receivers set. Snapped with one on the play clock. Whoa. Close is in
0: Hang
1: trouble.
0: On to
1: Scout
0: it.
1: Bouchon had him, lost him, and got him back inside the 10, put him on the ground.
2: Four Gold Hats there by the time the whistle blew.
1: And for Bouchon, that's his second sack of the season, rather. And that's a huge loss back inside the 10-yard line. That's going to be a 14-yard loss. So third down and 24 now. Not much in the playbook on third and 24 from your own 6-yard line.
2: Screen or a draw here, probably.
0: Bucko down, and I'll throw it as far as I can.
1: Goss is going to throw it as far as he can down the left sideline, and it's incomplete. Tim Onyeteach with excellent coverage over there. And he actually had as good opportunity to catch the ball as the intended receiver for Addicts did, who was Jason Hatcher Jr. Check that. It was Gwenny Dorleen over there. So Addicts will punt now. And again, back to receive, Caden Nelson and James Groper. Although the last one came off the punter's foot, this one
0: nice.
1: Is down the middle, and Groper will take it just inside the 30. 25 down the right sideline, 20, 15, and he stepped out of bounds, but the Irish are going to have the ball on offense on their fourth possession in the red zone.
2: Great field
1: mark
2: position.
1: Him out at the 14-yard, make the 13-yard line. So a 16-yard return for Groper. And here come the Irish. Luke Finn is back in there. Xavier Dangerfield to his left. Evan Johnson is out to the left.
2: See if the Irish can get Owen Peterson involved now. He's on the left side.
1: He's flexed right next to the tackle. Pitch it forward to Ollie Lewis, coming from right to left. He cuts up off tackle and walks into the end zone. And for Ollie Lewis, that is his fourth touchdown reception of the season. It comes 16 yards from Luke Finn. And on the push pass, Finn gets his fourth touchdown toss of the year.
0: Has a lot of speed. And utilized it on that play.
1: Now, certainly, the Fighting Irish trying to get back on the right track after having what was close to a win snatched from them last week in Ohio at Trotwood Madison. But they're, Jim, exercising some demons right now on offense.
0: Yep.
1: Fahey's kick is up, and it is good. The O'Brien Automotive Family Fighting Irish scoring drive summary. One play, 13 yards, 6 seconds. Ollie Lewis with the catch and run into the end zone. Irish lead 29-0 with 2:15 to play in the opening quarter. Again, the Irish were supposed to have an open week this week. Last year, week 7 was Center Grove, and that was such a great series. But right. When the Trojans reintegrated into the Metropolitan Interscholastic Conference, they needed the week for a conference game, so the Irish tried and tried and could not find an opponent. But Addicts, a couple weeks ago, game against Tindley, was canceled, and in order for Addicts to have a senior night, they reached out, and Cathedral said, yeah, we'll play at Broad Ripple.
0: Sure.
2: Love playing here.
1: Six seniors on this Addicts team, and they were honored in a...
0: They also did the cheerleaders, and
1: yeah,
0: there was a whole flock of kids down there. Great night for Addicts Tigers.
1: And Fahey's kick is this time at the base of the first P and Ripple in the end zone. Another touchback. And with 2:15 to play in the opening quarter, The Irish 29, the Tigers nothing.
0: Yeah, so in history, Cathedral used to play Christmas Addicts usually the first game of the season, and Addicts did not have a stadium. They had a field but not a stadium, and it was almost always played at CYO Field. And part of the reason was out of necessity, because Cathedral nor Addicts, either one, were allowed to join the IHSA, and the rest, you know, here we are tonight.
1: They played week one every year from 1959 to 1968 at CYO Field.
0: Yep.
1: Goss looking to throw. Fires over the middle. He's got a man. It's caught. Nice catch at the 45. And then Onye Teach makes the tackle, or that would have been a touchdown. That's Doss once again.
0: Yeah, that kid can throw a football.
2: Absolutely. The way he threw it that time showed back to when we saw him a couple years ago when he was a quarterback at Ben Davis and played so well for the Giants. Good ball, good catch that time for the Tigers.
1: And Doss has caught a couple of long ones now, and he caught that one in traffic. First and 10 for Addicts at their own 48. Doss are looking to throw. Goss looking to throw, and he throws it over everyone's head that time. As again, the intended receiver was the junior Doss, but he was double covered back at the 15-yard line.
2: Back to what Jim said earlier, that might be the best play in their playbook. It's been
0: right.
2: The most effective. And might just start throwing the long ball here a few times.
0: So under the new IHSA rule of one free transfer is how the Goss kid ended up at Addicts in midseason. Am I correct?
1: I can't explain.
0: Okay.
1: Because he had already transferred from Ben Davis to Warren Central.
0: Right.
1: How he wound up here ineligible, I do not know.
0: Okay.
1: Again, good for Addicts, and the fact that he wasn't playing at Warren Central and is playing now, good for Joe Goss.
0: Yes, exactly.
1: Pass was thrown behind the intended receiver, Doss, at the 40-yard line, incomplete, third down and 10. But in terms of how that paperwork was routed and approved, I can't answer your – I think you asked me a question. I cannot answer that, Jim.
0: And
1: again, kid's playing.
0: Exactly.
1: That's what you want.
0: That's the plus.
1: And he's playing pretty well right now.
0: The kid gets to play the game.
1: Four receiver set. Hand off Taylor, and he runs right up in there. Runs into Ian Gomez, among others. Also getting up off the bottom of the pile is Braylon Utterback. And Marcus Shannon, that's a gain of 2 to the 50-yard line, bringing up a fourth down and 8.
0: And they're going for it.
1: It appears as if Addicts is going to go for it with a minute 10 left to play in the opening quarter and trailing 29 to nothing. Ball in the middle of the field, three receivers out to the right. Goss is looking over the middle. Now he's going to try to run. He's not going to get there. He didn't get back to the line of scrimmage. He was gobbled up by three Irish defenders, Utterback, Gomez, and also there was Austin Neal. So the Irish will take over on downs in Addicts territory at the 48-yard line.
2: Yeah, well, Goss stepped into the pocket. It totally collapsed. He thought he would have a second or two more and to get the ball down the field, and that was not the case. There were four Irish gold helmets there to bring him down.
1: Emmett Knowles, the sophomore in at quarterback on this series. And running back to his left. And they fake the handoff. Knowles takes it himself. Runs across the 45, then forces his way across the 40-yard line. That's going to be a 9-yard pickup and a second down and 1.
0: Yeah, Knowles, he's a big, strong kid, and he likes contact, man. He had no hesitation.
1: Running back in there now is Jeremiah Harris, 5'10", 185-pound junior. He's a couple yards behind the quarterback, Knowles. Play action. Knowles rolls to his right, throws on the run, and it's caught by Owen Peterson. So glad to see him
2: absolutely.
1: Back.
0: Welcome back.
1: Upended inside the 30 His first catch of the season, his first action of the season. Excellent athlete. The Irish started last year with an 8-0 victory over Ben Davis. He caught the touchdown pass.
0: Good to see him back.
1: Maybe the last play of the quarter. First and 10 for the Irish at the 29. Flags go flying before this one gets underway, and that's a false start.
0: On Addicks, he signaled.
1: Yeah, and the referee transposed that to say probably on the Irish. So they're going to mark off 5 yards against Cathedral to move it back to the 34-yard line where it will be first down and 15.
0: Come on, Irish. Don't get sloppy now. Finish this one out.
1: Peterson also an excellent player on the men's volleyball team. Handoff. And that's Harris. Harris has a first down and more. He's at the 10, cuts at the 5. Jeremiah Harris with the 34-yard touchdown scamper.
0: Nice run. Very nice run.
1: 35-0. The Fighting Irish on top with the extra point to come. Irish come out now, and again, we may go for two, we may not. Now they drop back into their traditional kick the PAT formation. Bouchong to hold, snap is good, the hold is down, the kick is away, and it is good. 36-0 with 6 seconds to play in the opening quarter. The O'Brien Automotive family Fighting Irish scoring drive summary. 3 plays, 48 yards, and it took just 53 seconds with Jeremiah Harris covering the last 34, weaving through traffic to get into the end zone for the touchdown. The O'Brien Automotive family, friends and alumni of Cathedral High School for 93 years since 1933. Well, the sun is setting. A beautiful sunset over in the west.
0: Red sky at night, sailor's delight.
1: Very much so, and lights are starting to come on. And, Jim, as you pointed out, the 3 light banks on the far side have about half the lights that have not come on. Getting a little dark right now.
0: Yeah, it's... I won't say it's unsafe to continue play, but it's dark.
1: No, I think they can keep playing, but they need to replace some light bulbs.
0: Last time Addicks is going to play here this year, and next year they'll have their own stadium.
1: The kickoff goes into the end zone for a touchback. So Addicks will start at its own 20-yard line on what will likely be the last play of the opening quarter. The Irish on top, 36-0. Addicks has moved the ball, Jim. They just haven't been able to sustain a drive at this point.
0: Well, I tell you what, that Joe Goss, he can throw a football.
1: He's slinging it.
0: He can throw it. He's a senior, and he's been to 4 different schools.
1: And the clock was started.
0: Okay.
1: And runs out. So on the A Pallet Company scoreboard at the end of one, Cathedral 36, Crispus Addicks nothing. A Pallet Company, put your business on their business. 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
1: On the XO Clean Game Reset, Fighting Irish lead 36-0 as we start the second quarter against Crispus Attucks here at Broad Ripple. The rushing play for Darren Taylor goes to the left, first play of the second period, and gains nothing. So second down and 10, Attucks at its own 20-yard line. So, gentlemen, Scott Eaker, along with Jim McClinn and Vince Egan, guys, not going to see a much better first quarter, at least for the Irish offense.
0: No,
2: not at all.
0: And it's a good bounce back. Right, yeah. Good bounce back from last week.
1: Take the handoff. Goss is going to take it himself and runs right into Ian Gomez, pushes him back a couple of yards out to the 24. Third down and 6 for the Tigers. My esteemed colleague Vince Egan's got the roster out because we are at that part of the game where the depth chart is not helping as much as it did at the beginning.
2: Starting to see some young faces who getting some under the lights action tonight.
1: Don't want to get anybody hurt, but want to get them some experience. Big game against Covington Catholic next week. Goss rolling to the near side. Now he's just going to throw it out of bounds and
2: almost hits a cheerleader.
0: Literally threw it to his favorite cheerleader.
1: Save the cheerleaders.
0: Literally.
1: And they are now discussing who should have caught that and who should have alerted to get them out of the way.
2: Penalty.
1: Holding penalty whistled on Attucks. The Irish decline it. Fourth down and 6. And here comes the punt team.
0: Cranking the clock.
1: So the pass was incomplete, and it appears that we have gone to running clock in the second quarter. While that is counter to the IHSAA's mercy rule, is kind of an unwritten agreement that if the coaches agree to it in a regular season game, they can do that. And the punt is away, and it is short. It bounces and takes an Irish bounce at the Attucks 48, back to about the 46. Parker Scott was back there to return it for the Fighting Irish.
2: Yeah, Chris's athletic director, Christopher Hawkins, was an assistant coach for Coach Peebles at Southport. Now that's all the genesis of this conversation, and they're still good friends to this day. So it's a gentleman's agreement, I'm sure.
0: There you go.
1: And now the clock is running. We'll explain the mercy rule, as it's called by the IHSAA, for very good reason. So Finn is in at quarterback. He's going to turn to his left now, hand it off, and making a nice spin move in the backfield is Parker Johnson, and Johnson down the left sideline and is forced out of bounds just shy of the 30-yard line. Go Parker Johnson.
2: Yeah, Attucks defender that time learned real quick in the backfield you can't make an arm tackle. Parker made him miss badly.
1: Well, we talked about Southport, where the entire second half was played under running clock. The Irish put up 51 in the first half. About, you got Xavier Dangerfield and Telly McCullough, two of the best backs as a combination in the state of Indiana. Cam Berry, and then you bring in Jeremiah Harris and Parker Johnson, and oh my goodness, these guys are pretty good too. Finn's going to throw it down the left side and trying to hit his receiver, Dominic Severino, and overthrows him at the 5-yard line. It'll be second down and 10. Ball sitting at the 32 of Addicts for the Fighting Irish. And again, even the incomplete pass, clock just keeps winding. So the mercy rule, or as many call it, the running clock rule, and it's not supposed to start until the second half, but obviously there's an agreement between the officials and the head coaches. Once the differential in points gets to 35, the clock does not stop unless there's an injury, a called timeout, or after a score, but it still runs until the extra point has been kicked on a touch after a touchdown. Again, this is for safety and just to hand off to Johnson, and Parker's going to spin his way forward to about the 30, so that'll be a 2-yard gain, third down and 8.
2: And Parker, this is advantageous for him, getting some time with the starting quarterback, and most of the starting offensive line is still out there, so good experience for him.
1: Well, and I'm just sure that linemen right now, they want to play and kind of get, as I said, get their mojo back from the way what happened last week. Severino out to the right. Wide receivers, two of them to the left. Slot man to the right. Finn's going to look to throw. Fires over the middle and incomplete. Overshot the intended receiver, Leland Williams.
0: So the running clock in the first half is via a gentleman's agreement,
2: yes,
0: between both coaches.
1: It is.
0: And it's the right decision.
1: Right. No, absolutely. And I would hope that the association would not in any way, shape, or form argue with it during a regular season game. Now,
0: right,
1: when you get to the tournament, that's a little different.
0: Right, right.
1: So the Irish on fourth down and 8. Fahey on for what would be a career-long 47-yarder. Snap is good. The hold is down. The kick is away, and it's certainly long enough.
0: Still waiting for a signal.
2: One of the officials wasn't even down there yet.
1: They're going to say no good. I think it was wide right, but neither one of the officials was underneath the goalpost where they should have been.
2: The head official did not give them time to get down there.
0: What we have here is a failure to communicate.
1: Well, and now the clock has stopped on the change of possession, which is not the Indiana rule.
0: Okay.
1: In Illinois, I learned getting ready for the Loyola Academy game, they actually do stop the clock under their running clock rule on change of possession.
0: Gotcha.
2: It's going now.
0: Well, we're up and running now.
1: The Irish with a lot of reserves in there now. Addicts will take over at its own 30-yard line. First down and 10. Halfway through this, the second quarter, handoff right side, Taylor, and Taylor is brought down almost immediately by Andres McCoy. All right, it's time to ask tonight's Cathedral football trivia question, brought to you by Brian and Brian.
0: Can we put that on a running clock too? Wait till next week.
1: Well, the way things are going right now, you're not going to have nearly as much time to phone a friend.
0: All right, shoot.
1: After all your complaining last week, I gave you an easy one this week.
0: Oh, okay.
1: Tonight is the 320th Cathedral game against an Indianapolis Public Schools opponent. Fighting Irish have won 23 in a row against IPS schools, last playing Arsenal Tech back in 2016. Tonight's Cathedral football trivia question is, what was the last IPS school to defeat Cathedral in football?
2: One.
1: I figured you
2: That's
1: would.
2: That's a layup.
1: Did you play in that game?
2: I was a freshman. It was not a good game. It was a mud bowl. And Coach Shrive was not a happy camper afterwards.
0: You going to wait for him to answer?
2: No, I'm not allowed to answer that. I have
1: not
2: to follow Scott's rules.
0: Oh, that's true.
1: They're not my rules. They're Brian and Brian's rules.
2: They have to get their money's worth here.
0: I gotcha.
1: We got a timeout on the surface, so we're going to take that as well. This is Cathedral football, and on the APALAC Company scoreboard, with 4:53 to play, in the second quarter. Irish lead 36-0 over Christmas Attucks. 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
1: Oh. Joe Goss with an empty backfield has time and throws over the middle. Throws it a little high, and his receiver could not hang on to it, so that brings up a third down and 10 at the 30-yard line, Attucks' own. On the XL Clean game reset, we've gone to a running clock here in the second quarter by, as Jim said correctly, gentleman's agreement. And clock is moving now with 4:20 to play. Irish lead 36-0. 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After this play, we'll make sure you got the Cathedral football trivia question. I'm pretty sure Vince knows the answer. Goss looks to throw, fires. It's caught by Doss, and Doss has the first down. The Irish knock him out of bounds on the far sideline as Adam Nolan and Brady Nolan force him out over there after he gets out to the 42-yard line. So the question is, what was the last IPS school to defeat Cathedral in football? Jim, would you like a hint?
0: Sure.
1: This school is now an IPS middle school.
0: Oh.
9: That's what I was going to change my idea.
1: Think you know the answer? Stay tuned. We'll tell you if you're right in the third quarter. Tonight's Cathedral football trivia question is brought to you by Brian and Brian. Proud supporters of Cathedral football.
2: Adam Nolan on that last incomplete pass. The ball hit him right between the numbers, and he just dropped it.
1: Brings up a second down and 10, and I thought now on the hint maybe.
0: Oh, it's pretty clear.
1: There's a decent number of IPS high schools that are now IPS middle schools, so maybe that didn't help.
0: Well.
1: It was not trying to trick you, Jim.
0: We just happened to be at one, correct?
1: Well. We've played at other ones, too. So Goss going to try to scramble and run, but he runs right into Adam Nolan. And check that, runs right into, yes, Adam Nolan, who sacks him back at the 36-yard line. Jim, you've talked about this, but for the reserves that are in the game now, this is important.
0: Yes, it is.
1: They're trying to impress the coaches that they could be called upon if necessary the rest of the season and that they can make the depth chart next year.
0: Right, exactly. And again, the old saying that one of my mentors told me, experience, you can't buy it at Kroger. These kids out here are getting experience that they can't get anywhere else. I don't care how much you practice, game time situation on the varsity level is a great educator.
1: Third down and 17. Goss under pressure, and he's sacked back at the 30-yard line. Corbin Stuckey with his first sack of the season, and a flag goes flying after the play. So we'll check the penalty. Waiting on our referee, Marcus Davis, to let us know it is a personal foul, and it's going to be against Christmas Attucks.
2: Yeah, it was after the sack, one of their linemen.
1: So it looks like the Irish are going to call a timeout here. So on the A-Pallet Company scoreboard, we will take a timeout as well with 1:06 to play. In quarter number two, 36-0, Fighting Irish on top. A Pallet Company, put your business on their business. 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
1: In game reset with a minute six to play in the first half. 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So a punt from the 5-yard line. This is a short punt, and it's taken at the 40. 35, 30, and down the left sideline and pushed out of bounds. That was Griffin Hughes, I believe.
2: It was. You are correct.
1: On tonight's Marion University halftime interview, Vince Egan will talk with Cathedral Chief Mission Integration Officer Matt Gring about how the school is living out Holy Cross values this year. That's on tonight's Marion University interview, coming up on the O'Reilly Branson Funeral Service and Crematory halftime show. Clock running with 30 seconds left. Take the handoff. And Knoll's going to throw for the end zone, and it's caught. Touchdown, Fighting Irish. Caught by T.J. Dockery, just his second catch of the season, and his first touchdown grab. Wow.
0: That was a pretty play.
1: That was a nice throw from Emmett Knoll's and a good catch by T.J. Dockery, was standing by himself in the end zone. So, once again, it's Rowan Fahey to kick the extra point with the Irish on top, 42-0, and he puts his left foot into it and sends it a long, long way and right down the middle for Rowan Fahey. So Fahey missed what would have been a career-long 47-yard field goal earlier, but he's perfect on extra points tonight.
0: 5 for 5. Having a good night. Several touchbacks. Most important thing.
1: The O'Brien Automotive Family Fighting Irish scoring drive summary. Two plays, 25 yards. It took just 10 seconds, and it was Emmett Knowles with the touchdown pass to T.J. Dockery. Irish on top, 43-0. The O'Brien Automotive Family, friends and alumni of Cathedral High School for 93 years, since 1933. So the Irish come out on the field. Fahey's out there to kick it off. Every kickoff he's had tonight, Jim, has been a touchback.
0: Yep.
1: I know you like that.
0: Oh, it's an amazing weapon. It really is. I mean, think back to the Chittard game. The one kickoff that he did not get a touchback came back 95 yards by one of the Guidry kids for a touchdown.
1: And quickly. He's standing at his 30. Ball teed up at the 40 on the left hash mark. Takes a 10-yard run up, puts his foot into it. And this one is going to be fielded at the 5. Dropped, picked up. And he's heading up the middle. And the return man will get out to the 14-yard line. Irish with good coverage that time.
0: Fahey's got a little hitch to his get-along as he goes off the sideline.
1: And that is going to be it in regard to the first half as the clock runs out under this running clock.
0: Vince is chasing down Coach Peebles.
1: Vince, when you got him, we'll send.